0: first love was the guitar. My second love after baseball. Loved the Reds. So I would lead music for the youth group and so forth. And started to really pursue music. And my friends and I put this little band together, but we were a Christian metal band. So we were playing really hard rock music. And
1: music that you guys wrote, or
0: we wrote a lot of it. Wow, we started off playing some music by other people like Resurrection Band and Daniel Amos and groups from back in the 70s and 80s. But we wrote a lot of our own material too. And we traveled all around the Cincinnati area playing music. And our band's name was Warrior, if that tells you anything. So I remember we played a concert at our home church. And after that concert, the pastor called us in. And our bass player was the pastor's son. And the pastor said, we've had a meeting and we want to ask you never to play here again.
1: Oh, dear.
0: Your music is too loud and too rock and roll for us. And so please don't play here. Don't practice here. And that was a little bit hurtful.
1: Yeah, yeah. Well.
0: So I went on to college. I went to Trevecca Nazarene University. It was college back then, but now it's a university.
1: Where's that at?
0: In Nashville, Tennessee.
1: Okay.
0: So my sister, my older sister, had gone there. My eldest sister went to Mount Vernon Nazarene University here in Ohio. Mm-hmm. And my sister Linda went to Trevecca in Nashville, and she said, hey, you need to come down here. There's a lot of music down here. So I went down there with my guitar, thinking I'd set the world on fire, and we see how that went. I became more and more interested in my religious life, my spiritual life, and instead of pursuing music, ended up majoring in philosophy and religious studies. So I took that very, very seriously. Unfortunately, when I came out of that, I became an agnostic after studying philosophy.
1: What interested you in philosophy? Because that's not necessarily always a normal course of study for kind of your typical evangelical Christian.
0: Right, right. As a matter of fact, I was warned not to study it, and they were probably right. I think it was, there was a very dynamic professor that I really related to, and he became sort of a mentor for me, and he was the philosophy professor. And so that became a double major for me. Religious studies was basically theology, Bible, that sort of thing, without any of the practice of teaching or preaching or leadership or any of that. So it was a very impractical couple of degrees. But I really didn't know what I believed anymore at that point. I still went to church because I didn't want my mom to call and say, where did you go to church? And I would say, nowhere. I couldn't do that.
1: Yeah.
0: But throughout the course of that, I also met my wife. We've been married now 35 years. But we met in college, and she put up with me through all of that wandering.
1: Was she Nazarene as well?
0: She was hardcore Nazarene, fifth generation.
1: Wow.
0: She had ancestors in the original founding of the church. That denomination was founded in 1908. So she had family that were there when it was founded.
1: Yeah.
0: But after college, I, as an agnostic, hosted a morning Christian radio show.
1: Okay, so two questions. First of all, what was it that really kind of pushed you over the edge into losing your faith in terms of what you experienced? And then, of course, the obvious question, why were you hosting a Christian morning show?
0: Okay, well, so I did a little bit of work in radio just as a student and really enjoyed it. I was good at it. It came naturally to me. It was just a lot of fun. We were in Nashville playing Christian music. All the artists lived in Nashville. And so we would have them in the studio all the time. It was just great fun. So that was going on as I was studying. Agnosticism, that really came about because I was raised in a very fundamentalist context. And so as soon as any of my beliefs about, let's say, six-day creation, as soon as I started learning how philosophy and theology may contradict that in some way, if you allow science to speak at all, it started shaking the entire foundation of my faith. I was raised that if you don't believe in a six-day creation, and I'm not saying that's you shouldn't believe it. Absolutely. If that's what you believe, great. But for me, when I started to question it, I was raised to believe if you question that six-day creation, you don't believe the Bible anymore. So what was there to believe? And I started just listening to voices who were questioning the Bible. I read a lot of scholarship that was historical critical sure. approaches to the Bible that started just basically calling everything into question. Yeah. And so I didn't know what to believe anymore. Mm-hmm. So I really became an agnostic at that point. Now, it just so happened as I was graduating that a station manager job opened up at the station I was working at. There was no religious test to be a part of this. And so I ended up managing that radio station and doing the morning show on a Christian radio station. Yeah. And we played music. So I didn't have to talk about the faith or I interviewed people. I played music. Again, it was a lot of fun. Mm-hmm. But I got exposed to the Christian music industry, which at that time, 80s and 90s, was a very big deal. It was really on the upswing. And Christian artists were becoming more popular and more famous and selling more records. But I also saw the inner workings of the Christian music business, which was by and large owned by big secular corporations. And they would just, it was, they would churn out music and some of the casualties would be the artists. You know, they would make people into pop stars who were not pop stars. Yeah. They would change their look, their image, their music, and then they would just, you know, cease to exist in the music world.
1: Yeah.
0: It was very disheartening.
1: Mm-hmm.
0: And I became aware of Christian publishing, and a lot of that was driven by the dollar as well. So I tend to be a little skeptical, and that just fed into my skepticism quite a bit.
1: Yeah.
0: However, my wife was insistent that we continue to go to church. And like I said, I was afraid of telling my mom I wasn't. And so we continued to go to church. And once our first child, my daughter, came along, we had been going to a church that was a little loose in its theology, not a Nazarene church, another denomination. And we decided we need to be in a church that at least has some values and has some beliefs, you know, some concrete things we can hang our hat on. So we went back to a Nazarene church there in Nashville. And I was still very skeptical and sat in the top of the balcony. It was a big church. And my wife would sing in the choir and I'd sit there with my arms crossed, evaluating what the pastor was saying. And I remember him saying, you know, that the gospel is a stumbling block to the Jew and foolishness to the Greek. And I thought, you've got my attention. It seems like foolishness to me. The cross does not make any sense to me. And you could see my spiritual progress as I moved closer to the platform. And it finally, just one day, I was driving my old pickup down I-40 outside of Nashville. And I thought, what if this is true? What if Jesus was resurrected from the dead? If that's true, he's with me now, and I'm in trouble. And I've got to make some changes. And from that point, Jesus just invaded my life. It's like Origen says, people were being converted against their will. That was me. Once Jesus flipped the light on, I couldn't switch it off. And so at that point, I broke the news to my wife that we're going to have to move across the country and I'm going to go to seminary.
1: Wow.
0: So we had a 2-year-old daughter at the time. And pretty much all of my wife's family's in what's at that time in Nashville. or moving there eventually. And mine was in Cincinnati, but we moved to Kansas City so I could attend Nazarene Theological Seminary at that point.
1: And so, I mean, had you ever thought about that before?

0: for 4 years, got a master's of divinity. During that time, I served at a church and became the worship pastor, which if you're a cradle Catholic, that those words don't make any sense to you. But basically song leader.
1: Yeah, yeah.
0: So I was playing my guitar, doing virtually the same thing I got kicked out of my church for.
1: But the same, not probably not the same genre of music.
0: Slightly less rock.
1: Okay.
0: But still rocking pretty hard.
1: Okay. Okay.
0: Pretty hard. And we were doing something called seeker sensitive. We were trying to do kind of performative music and drama and make the gospel cool and relatable, and so that's what we were doing at that church. Uh-huh. When I was first on staff.
1: Gotcha.
0: And when I was on staff at that church, a couple of the other guys that were in ministry with me, we were in a small group and became very, very close. You want to put a pin in that because that's important for the story later, but mm-hmm. those guys were like brothers to me.
1: Yeah.
0: I eventually left that church after seminary and helped plant a church, so start a brand new church. It was very successful. We reached a whole lot of people. We went from a small group of maybe 20 to over 200 in a year and a half.
1: Wow.
0: And those are all converts to the faith, people who had no Christian background whatsoever.
1: Wow, praise God.
0: Yeah, yeah, it was amazing. Mm-hmm. But I felt like, well, my feeling like I didn't deserve things, or I didn't amount to anything. I kept pursuing what is the perfect call of God on my life. Like, I've always felt like something was missing. And so I thought, well, I need to stop being the sidekick pastor and doing the music and things. I need to be the senior pastor. Maybe that would make me feel whole. Mm-hmm. And so I took a job up in outside of Chicago at a Nazarene church, and I was senior pastor there for 6 years. And frankly, that was one of the worst experiences of my life. And some of that was my expectations for myself.
1: Sure.
0: But it was a church that had been through turmoil and was kind of spiraling out of control and losing members. And
1: yeah.
0: And I was brought in to kind of save the day, and I thought I could.
1: Mm-hmm.
0: And turns out I couldn't. And there was a lot of conflict, and a lot of some of our meetings would devolve into shouting matches, and I became very bitter. And I don't want to blame that church for that. My response to that was my problem.
1: Mm-hmm.
0: I'm sure I could have handled that better. But toward the end of that experience, I just threw my hands in the air and said, I can't do this anymore. The price is too high. I'm losing my faith. I again came to a spot where I was crying out to God, and he seemed absent. I just felt nothing. And you have to know that feeling things in the context I grew up in, having a feeling of God was very important.
1: A bit of a kind of the part of the Pentecostal sort of string.
0: It's sort of that sort of vibe.
1: Yeah.
0: And as a worship leader, when you're leading music, you're trying to have people have an experience of God. And really, it's probably, I hate to say this, it's probably a lot of manipulation mm-hmm. through music. To get people to an emotional place, and hopefully they are experiencing God in that. But sometimes it's just the music's really good,
1: yeah.
0: Right? And so when suddenly that emotional connection with God is gone, mm-hmm. then what are you left with?
1: Well, again, it's sort of you walk it back. It gets the theological question of what is faith, and what role do feelings play? It's not that they play no role,
0: right,
1: in religious experience, but they perhaps are overemphasized and leaned upon. I was also thinking, in terms of your experience of the conflict of that church, was a sola scriptura sort of the presumptive kind of rule for, like, in other words, if you have a dispute, was that what you guys were looking for? Is what
0: yes.
1: does the Bible say on this issue?
0: Yes, absolutely. Yeah. And that's very much my background mm-hmm. is sola scriptura. So you try and discern what is God saying only through scripture. And back to seminary, all of my electives were in Bible. I was very fluent in Greek. I could pick up a Greek New Testament and translate on the fly.

0: I feel like, and in my upbringing, kudos to everybody who taught me Bible.
1: Yeah.
0: Because I really did learn the scripture. My parents read the Bible every night when I was a kid, and I heard all those stories, and they're part of me, and I know them backwards and forwards. And throughout my seminary experience, I thought, if I'm going to know God, I need to know the Bible. But let me back up to seminary, because a couple of things occurred to me while I was in seminary. One was the Church of the Nazarene believed in a couple of sacraments. And as I heard my professor explaining baptism and communion in particular, he said that there is a grace that comes through these, but he couldn't go any farther than that. He couldn't explain what do you mean by that? And we certainly didn't believe in the real presence of Jesus in the Eucharist, but there's still a grace there. Mm-hmm. It's a symbol, but it's great. I couldn't figure out what all of that meant.
1: Right.
0: So that's something that stuck out to me that became important later. Another thing was, I had a professor that we were coming up on the 100th anniversary of the Church of the Nazarene. And I had a professor who was very involved in that, and he was a historian. And I met with him one day, and he said, you know, they want me to plan something for the 100th anniversary of the Church of the Nazarene, but I don't really want to celebrate segmenting the body of Christ any further. And that struck me.
1: Yeah.
0: And as I read, and I would preach passages like, may they be one as we are one. And I would think, how are we one? How is my fragmented church even one? But how are we one with the body of Christ? We're just not. We are not unified with Christ's body. And unfortunately, sola scriptura feeds that, because even if I'm doing my best to interpret the Bible in the best way possible and I have all the right tools, it's still my interpretation.
1: Yeah.
0: So what I think about the Bible becomes the theological principle. And so that feeds into, well, I'm going to pick a church that agrees with my perspective.
1: Mm-hmm.
0: And so you see that a lot out there. And that's part of what we were trying to do, was get people, welcome people in, you know, and be appealing. And it kind of feeds consumerism. It's very disheartening.
1: Yeah.
0: So I finally, like I said, I threw up my hands and said, I've got to do something else. This is killing me and my family. I just can't handle it anymore. The stress was too great. And so I left full-time ministry and went to law school. And at that point, I really, again, didn't know what I believed anymore.
1: Yeah. Let's take a little break there, Mark.
0: Yeah.
1: We'll come back and see what happened next.
0: Sounds good.
1: All right. Very good. Thank you for being here, and stay tuned. We'll be right back in just a couple minutes to hear the rest of Mark's story. I want to remind you that if you are on a similar journey to Mark, again, perhaps dealing with some of these complexities of church life, if you're a pastor, if you're asking some of these questions, if you're wrestling with sola scriptura. Again, we have a whole network of people who've been through that spiritual journey, and they found a truth and a fullness in the Catholic Church they never expected. And if you might be feeling called to that, if you have some questions, we'd love to journey with you. So check out chnetwork.org. We have a newsletter, we have an online community, retreats, other events, but most especially people who'd love to hear your story and walk with you and pray for and with you as you continue the journey forward. So stay tuned. We'll be right back to hear the rest of Mark's story. See you then.

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1: 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And please make a gift to share the light of Christ with the world. We hope this calendar will remind you throughout 2027 that we are united as one family in Christ. May God bless you.

0: Welcome back to the Journey Home program. We're entering the second half of our hour tonight, speaking with Mark DeYoung. He's a former Nazarene pastor. And Mark, you know, your story so far, so many relatable points, I'm sure, for so many listening and watching out there in terms of, again, the experience of wrestling with some of the Sola Scriptura and some of the toxicity that can bring about in church life in trying to wrestle with authority and teaching. Also, you know, in terms of your own faith and your sense of God's love for you, a lot of really relatable and important stuff. But when we left off in your story, Mark, you said you threw up your hands and you left ministry and went back to school. So let's pick it up there.
1: Right. So at that time we were living in Chicago, and I applied to some law schools and got accepted at University of Cincinnati, and that's where I was from. So we moved back to Cincinnati. By this point, I had three kids. So, Crystal was homeschooling all three of them, by the way. Something I would never attempt, but she had been homeschooling them and continued to do that. And so we moved back to Cincinnati and I started law school, and, talk about a pressure cooker, law school, you're in rooms with the smartest people you've ever met, and it's very competitive. And I was an old guy. You know, these were all 20-somethings, and here I was, you know, in my early 40s.
0: Why law school at that point?
1: Well, I think I took an online quiz or something, and what of my skills that I have in communication and research and writing, what can I parlay that into? And law kept coming up. Yeah, so, gotcha. So I went to law school, and like I said, it was a pressure cooker. And you combine that difficult experience, which it is truly one of the hardest experiences of my life. Seminary seemed like kindergarten next to law school. And you couple that with that sense that I really felt lost and disconnected and disillusioned with my faith and with the denomination I grew up in. And this is something I haven't talked about a great deal about publicly, but I began drinking at that point because it numbed the pain. And that, you know, when I was in ministry, the Nazarenes don't believe you should drink any alcohol.
0: Yeah, I was going to ask about that. Yeah.
1: And so even while I was still in ministry, I discovered there was this brew pub nearby. It was a world-class brewery. And so my non-Christian friends, I would meet them and we'd have a beer. And that was like one of the few good experiences I was having in my life at that point. Wow. And so once I went to law school, I was pretty much isolated. And instead of having a beer with my friends, the beer became my friend. And so it really numbed the pain of all of the difficulties and disillusionment and fear. I mean, I was going into a whole new world I knew nothing about. And so that became more and more a part of my life. And then once I graduated from law school, I actually was recruited into a couple of different church situations, even being a little bit topsy-turvy in my faith. And I ended up being at a Methodist church where I was on their ministry team for 7 years, I think. And I was the worship leader again, so playing the contemporary music, and I preached 25% of the time. And I was working back to a solid foundation of my faith, but in that Methodist context, and that raised its own difficulties that I'll come back to. But so when I graduated from law school, I began practicing family law, so divorce, custody, a little bit of criminal work, criminal defense work, not actually doing the criminal work, but the defending the criminals.
0: Yeah.
1: And that brought its own stress. And so, again, alcohol became more and more a part of my life. And there are statistics that say as many as a third of attorneys struggle with alcohol. That's just alcohol. And that's just the ones who admit it.
0: Right.
1: And I personally know plenty of attorneys who have had this struggle. Because, again, being an attorney is a very isolating thing, like being a senior pastor. You're kind of alone on an island and have to figure it out.
0: Yeah.
1: So the stress of those family law cases was more than I anticipated. And so I really numbed the pain more and more. Tried to quit drinking a few times, promised my wife multiple times I would quit, and didn't. It frankly became a really good liar about it. I think most people who have an addiction problem, and that's part of it, is they're just going to lie. And so that was even more conflicting. I shouldn't be drinking. I shouldn't be lying about it. I should be able to rely on God, but I can't. And so I did continue, though, in ministry in this Methodist church, limping through, still preaching what I felt was true to the scripture, because even if I was struggling with it, I felt like the scripture is still true, whether I'm fully on board or not, right. And so I'll teach it. But this was during a time when the Methodist church began having its own struggles.
2: Right, right.
1: And so the issue of homosexuality in particular came up, and I was basically told, you can't take a stance on that. And at the same time, you remember these friends that I hung out with in Kansas, these brothers of mine, one of them called me and said, this other brother of ours is in jail. I said, what's going on? And he said, well, he was taking liberties with some young girls.
2: Oh.
1: And I didn't realize that that would impact my family, but it did. And so I saw just people spinning out of control.
2: Yeah.
1: Who were close to me.
2: Yeah.
1: And you put all that together, and what I needed was a church who would back me up and say, there are things that are right and there are things that are wrong.
2: Right.
1: And when my own family, members of my family, were confused about their sexual identity or whatever it was, I needed someone to say, you know, God made you a certain way on purpose.
2: Yeah.
1: And I was not even allowed to address that. So again, drowning my sorrows more, mm-hmm. numbing the pain more.
2: Yeah.
1: And I eventually had to leave that church because I remember having a conversation with someone in leadership and saying, have you not read Romans 1? Do you not know what Romans 1 says? And this person went through all these kind of modern deconstructionist takes on what Romans 1 might mean. And I said, I can't go there. I can't imagine a first century Jew going through the mental gymnastics that you just went through.
2: Right, right.
1: And so I left. I left that church after 7 years, and that was difficult. So I eventually had to deal with all of this pain in some way because it was taking its toll on me. I began having heart problems, had, you know, a couple of heart procedures. I've had many now. Mm. I have a stamp. If I get one more, I get one free. so all this is going on. It's just this pressure cooker, and something had to change. And so my wife found a Christian recovery program, so I went. And through that process, which was basically a Christian take on the 12 steps,
2: sure,
1: which
2: sure.
1: are really founded in Scripture.
2: Right, right.
1: I was able to begin trusting God again, mm-hmm. and quit drinking. And I've been sober for many years now. But through that process, I started really trusting God again, and started asking some hard questions. Because when I would preach, I would come up against certain scriptures that I could not explain with my theological background, and I couldn't even use the tools I had to interpret them. Like Jesus says, whoever's sins you forgive are forgiven, and whoever's sins are retained or retained. He says this to the disciples at the end of the Gospel of John. what does that mean?
0: Yeah. There doesn't seem to be any application of that in your theological background.
1: Absolutely not. Yeah. And then I saw Peter, and Jesus says, on this rock I'll build my church. And that was explained in seminary to me as the rock of faith, which I never bought. I thought, no, Peter's name is Rock. I mean, he has to be addressing Peter. And the more I looked at it, I realized Peter's first on every list of apostles. And Jesus says, I will give you the keys to the kingdom, and whatever you bind on earth is bound in heaven, whatever you loose on earth is loose in heaven. And again, I have no paradigm to understand this, and some of the wackier understandings of that I just couldn't buy. They seemed unbiblical. So I had to start grappling with, what does that mean? In the meantime, my wife, Crystal, had she was an early user of the Halo app back in 2019.
0: Oh, that's cool.
1: Yeah, she was looking for a way to find some peace through prayer. And I had started listening. I was trying not to listen to politics as much because it was, again, stressful and divisive. And so I started listening to various podcasts, and I found Jimmy Akin's Mysterious World.
0: Yeah.
1: And he came at these mysteries from a Catholic perspective and was reasonable. And I started listening to him thinking, huh, he makes sense. How strange.
0: Let me ask you real quick. I mean, because I don't think you've even mentioned Catholic up to this point.
1: No.
0: Up to this point in your life, where did Catholics and the Catholic Church fit in your worldview?
1: They didn't.
0: Okay.
1: I really was very skeptical of the Catholic Church. I was raised to believe that there were idolatrous aspects to the Catholic Church. Worship of Mary, for example, praying to saints. When I was a kid, we had these little tracts in our church that I will not mention the name of, but very anti-Catholic little cartoons. I read those as a kid.
0: Yeah.
1: I thought the Pope was the Antichrist. Now, my views had changed somewhat. I was a little more accepting of my Catholic brothers and sisters, but I really thought, by and large, Catholicism was on the wrong track, even at this point. Mm-hmm. So to hear someone like Jimmy Akin explaining the faith in a way that was reasonable started hooking me.
0: Sure.
1: And then I found out he was on this other show called Catholic Answers.
0: Yeah.
1: And I started listening to that every day. And this is before Father Mike did his Bible in a Year. My wife said, hey, come watch this homily. And I watched Father Mike preach a couple of times, and I thought, I don't disagree with anything he's saying. He sounds reasonable to me.
0: Yeah.
1: And so just little by little, I started putting the pieces of the puzzle together that there were explanations for those scriptures I didn't understand, but they were not in my former denomination, mm-hmm. that there was a successor of Peter now who had the keys to the kingdom, who was acting as, a divine representative on earth, as the prime minister. And I had to start grappling with these things. It was really earth-shaking. And I listened to Bible in a Year, the first year it came out, and every once in a while, Father Mike would get off on some Catholic tangent, and I'd say, I don't know about that. I don't know about that. But I'm going to listen to him anyway, because I think he's got good things to say to me. So we were both coming at Catholicism from different angles. She was more on the devotional side. I was more maybe intellectual. And it was Labor Day of 2022, and I was off work. By this time, I was a magistrate in a domestic relations court. And Crystal is a teacher, so we have Labor Day off. And she said, let's go to Mass. Okay, I don't know. I've been to one Mass in my life. Very skeptical of it. There was no feeling there. I didn't feel anything. They didn't play any cool music. There were no drums. I always used to say, the drums should be in the center of the church. The drums and the pulpit are in the center. But we went to Mass. And we knew enough not to go forward and receive communion, because I didn't want to disrespect my Catholic brothers and sisters, because I knew that wasn't for me, because I was not confirmed in the Catholic Church. So I understood that. And so we sat back. We sat in the very back of the room because I didn't know what was going on. I said, that was my condition. We have to sit in the back. I don't know when to kneel, stand, say something. I have no idea what's going on. None. There was a lady in front of us who, after Mass, turned around, introduced herself. And she said, so you're new here, right? And I said, yeah, we're just kind of investigating. We're not Catholic. And we had this lovely conversation, and she said, I am on the team that leads RCIA, and we're starting in 2 weeks on a Thursday. I think it was 2 weeks, maybe three. Why don't you come? And as I walked out of the church with my wife, I said, was that a God moment? I mean, what are the chances that this lady is going to turn around to us and invite us to RCIA? Yeah, yeah. Now OCIA. So by this point, my wife was all in, and I came as a skeptic and said, you're going to have to show me. You're going to have to prove this to me. Yeah. I have a lot of questions that need answered. And so we went through the RCIA process together, and I still had some hangups, specifically Marian dogmas. There were some other things. And I actually made a call to Jimmy Akin and said, help me with this. And Catholic Media has been in now my life, by the way. Your dad, I watched his show years and years ago and wondered what was going on. Yeah. But Jimmy said, you need to come to a place where you can trust the magisterium. That's the heart of the issue. Yeah. Can you trust the magisterium? And I remember Cy Kellett on that show saying, they were debating some fine point of faith, and he said, I'm just so glad there are people that are a lot smarter than I am who can figure all this out. And I realized I was putting the pressure on myself as a sola scriptura believer to understand everything and figure everything out. And what an incredible relief it was to say, I don't have to understand or figure everything out. I just have to trust the people who throughout the centuries have studied this and figured it out for me.
2: Yeah. And even there, that amidst those people, that, you know, again, in a mysterious way, the Holy Spirit
1: absolutely
2: is ultimately working to guide the church. Because then, even then, it's not just a matter of, it's not a merely human,
1: no,
2: you know, fruit. It's that the Holy Spirit does something. And so we're trusting God. When we trust the church, we're trusting the Holy Spirit's
1: absolutely guidance.
2: Yeah,
1: because Jesus said, the Spirit will lead you into all truth.
2: Right.
1: Well, if we believe that, then it became a relief. I don't have to understand everything, but I can say, I accept this. Yeah. I accept this to be true. And so we came into the church in 2023, Easter Vigil. We invited our two adult sons to that service. My older son was already considering becoming maybe Eastern Orthodox. And I challenged him and said, think about this Peter thing. but they both came and were really impacted by it. And they came into full communion the next year.
2: Praise God.
1: My daughter came in the next year.
2: Praise God.
1: My two grandchildren have been baptized. It's been an amazing thing. I still have some questions. But I can rely on the church. I can rely on my priest to answer those questions for me. But what a blessing it is to now come before the real altar, not the altar that I prayed at when I was a kid, where I thought I was sacrificing myself, but to come to Jesus' altar and receive him. What a blessing.
2: Amen.
1: What a blessing.
2: Praise God, Mark. God is so good. What an amazing story.
1: Amen.
2: Gosh, we have we've about 10 minutes left. And I want to circle back on a few things.
1: Yeah.
2: Particularly, again, some of the particular struggles that you had and just, you know, how you look back on those now. I mean, one of them, obviously, was, you know, from the earliest age, you wrestled with the kind of the feelings focus of that denomination. And that kind of led you into this question of, am I deserving? Does God love me? How do you see the experience, but then also the issue now from the kind of the Catholic perspective?
1: Yeah, that was still a struggle after we came into the church, because going to Mass is nothing like going to the kind of service that I was part of,
2: right,
1: where there is a lot of emotion. But what I did discover in the Mass was, having the background in biblical studies that I had, every word of the Mass is loaded with meaning.
2: Yes.
1: And I tell my friends, it's like, it's Christmas and Holy Week and Easter every single Sunday. Mm-hmm. And all of those scriptures are there. So it took me at least a year just to be able to focus on what was happening, because I was trying to figure it out so hard.
2: Yeah, yeah.
1: But then it was kind of a struggle, because am I supposed to feel something? Because there was nobody there to hype me, to make me feel something.
2: Yeah, yeah.
1: You know, I grew up with a lot of preaching that involved a lot of yelling, or songs that were guaranteed to make you feel a certain way. A lot of running the aisles, even when I was a kid.
2: Yeah.
1: So am I supposed to be feeling something or not? But I was challenged in my spirit to let that go. Yeah. Let that go. And what we receive in Mass is so much more than just an emotional sensation.
2: Yeah.
1: Because Jesus is actually present. He is real and He is there. So in some way, it doesn't matter how I feel about it. Jesus is presenting Himself to me, mm-hmm. and I get to partake of Christ.
2: Yeah.
1: So it's something I'm still working through, the emotional aspect
2: yeah.
1: of it.
2: Yeah.
1: But I know that Jesus is there, and he's offering Himself to me. And that's so much more than mm-hmm. the purely symbolic way that we used to do things.
2: Yeah.
1: Right?
2: Yeah, no, the whole topic of what role do the emotions, the passions play in the faith is an important one to address, especially again for those on the journey, for our young people, because we feel our feelings, right?
1: Right.
2: And mm-hmm. so if you're not formed in what to do with those, it can be a stumbling block. And it's not that the feelings have no role to play in our faith, no role to play in love, in our experiences. It's just that if they're what's leading the way, if they're what's giving us our sense of meaning and purpose and decision making, or even in this context of sola scriptura, I was thinking, like, it sounds a very rational way of solving church disputes, but ultimately it comes down to feelings. Different people's
1: right.
2: I feel right about this.
1: It's your feelings, but it's also your whatever paradigm you're laying over the scripture.
2: Right.
1: If you are taught to interpret things in a certain way, you're going to see it that way, mm-hmm. and it's really a relief not to have to do that. Yes, I want to understand the scriptures, but I have resources that I can go to for explanation. Mm-hmm. There's a whole history of the church of people in trying to interpret these passages, and I can look to them and see what they have to say. I don't have to just know it myself. I don't have to figure it out myself.
2: Yeah.
1: And one of the things I learned through the recovery process was, you know, you have to let go. There's so much that's not in your control. And you have to release all that to God and let Him do the God things. I have to just do the Mark things. And so if I try to handle all my problems on my own, I'm going to fail. Mm-hmm. But if I let God deal with them, then he's got the bigger picture in mind.
2: Yeah.
1: And some of that translates into Mass too. I don't have to do a Mark thing in Mass anymore.
2: Yeah.
1: Right? I just have to go and be a part of His body, mm-hmm. and I'm invited to receive Him, and that's what's important. So it's not how I feel about it, but yeah, sometimes there are emotions that come up.
2: Yeah,
1: and we are emotional people, and that's okay, but we can't let our feelings become our reality.
2: Yeah, yeah. I think the church helps us to put the cart before the horse, literally. Yeah,
1: right, right.
2: Well, not literally.
1: Yes, yeah.
2: I'm thinking of the old Greek analogy of like the chariot and the horses, right? The horses kind of being your passions, your feelings.
1: Right.
2: And it's not that the goal is to get rid of the horses. It's that they just can't drive the chariot, right? You have to form them. You have to choose the direction. And so we need, again, as Christians, we need a church that we can trust that the Holy Spirit's guiding it, so that we can have sure teachings, especially in areas where we struggle. We need to be able to say, okay, I'm going to place my faith in this, and then I'm going to seek understanding, even though the understanding is going to take some time.
1: Yes.
2: And then our feelings can conform to that, conform to truth and reality, rather than interpreting reality according to our feelings. Right. So it's really just kind of getting the right order of these things, because again, we know in all parts of our life, not just our faith, but like in marriage, right? You may have a very whirlwind romantic experience, but you get married for a couple of years. Some of that, some of those feelings will change. That doesn't mean you don't love. It just means it's a different part of that journey of that relationship. And so the church helps to form us, I think, in the right.
1: Right. Right. Absolutely.
2: Yeah.
1: Yeah. And that sense of emptiness, that sense of needing to figure out, you know, am I good enough or whatever. Mm. Once you release everything to God and say, you do the God things, then you find some peace. Yeah. And that's where I found peace.
2: Yeah.
1: And again, that's where peace is in the Catholic Church, because I'm part of something much bigger than a denomination.
2: Yeah.
1: Or a local church. I'm part of the whole history of Christ's work on earth. And as now a lay person, which is also very odd, because I've always been up on the platform doing the things, but to feel totally comfortable with that and be okay with, I'm just here to worship Christ, receive Christ, mm-hmm. and take that faith into the world. I don't have the same struggles I used to have with identity and purpose and those sorts of things.
2: Yeah. Coming from your background, again, you mentioned that you sort of, Nazarenes have baptism and a certain, you know, communion, obviously mm-hmm. different theological understanding.
1: Yeah.
2: But what about something like the sacrament of reconciliation, especially given some of your struggles with, am I forgiven? Am I deserving? How was your experience of that?
1: Wow, that's a great topic. So I was taught that was one of the problems with the Catholic Church was they say we need a mediator between God and us, and there is no mediator but Jesus Christ. That's what I was taught, which is true in a way.
2: Yeah.
1: Yeah, it's just misunderstood. But yeah, I struggled with am I okay? I mean, if you commit a sin, how do you know if you've confessed properly? How do you know if you're forgiven? I mean, you can say it's transactional, but it didn't feel true to me mm-hmm. to say, I can just say, I'm sorry, Jesus, and I'm all right. I was always worried about that, especially growing up. And I was a little bit concerned about confession when I became a Catholic, or before I joined the church. We of course, before receiving the Eucharist for the first time, we needed to go to reconciliation. And I was pretty worried about it, because that's not something you do. And as a Protestant, you don't tell other people your sins. Matter of fact, in my denomination, if you admit sin, that's like admitting you're not a Christian at all. Hmm. You don't admit failure. And so I remember Father Ed was my pastor, and I went to him for my first confession, and I said, I was baptized when I was 12. There's a lot to cover. And so we walked through that, and when he said I was absolved of my sins, a giant weight lifted off of me. Hmm. And there's where I felt something.
2: Yeah.
1: And I still dread going to confession, because I don't like to admit my failures, but I also look forward to it, because for me, that may be one of the best things that I've experienced since coming into full communion, is being able to say, here's where I have failed. And to have someone say, you are forgiven. Mm-hmm. What an incredible blessing, because I always have the same sensation of a weight is lifted and I am free every single time.
2: Yeah.
1: And I never had that growing up. So yeah, that's been a real blessing.
2: That's incredible, Mark. Well, we're out of time, but thank you for coming to share your story. Incredible stuff. We'll be praying for you on the continuing journey.
1: Thank you.
2: Thanks for being
1: here. Thanks for inviting me.
2: Absolutely. And thank you for being here for this episode of the Journey Home program. I pray that Mark's story is an inspiration an encouragement to you. You know, what a great testimony there at the end in terms of confession, and really this whole topic of, you know, kind of dealing with our feelings and passions as human beings. I was thinking earlier when Mark was talking about St. Peter, right? Our Lord asked St. Peter, who do you say that I am? And Peter replies that you are the Savior, you are the Messiah, the Son of God. And it's when we place our trust in Jesus, one of the great gifts he gives to us in the church, in the authority of the church, and in the sacraments, is that he turns around and tells us who we are. We can ask, Lord, who do you say I am? Because he can tell us, you are my son, you are chosen and cherished, and the sacrament of confession, you are forgiven, you are absolved, right? That's this great gift we have in the church, is that God promises and he fulfills his promise to remain with his people. So let's continue the journey together. We'll be back again next week with another story. In the meantime, God bless.

0: Hello, family. I'm Montse Alvarado with some great news. 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
3: Appeal. As the Holy Father wraps up his trip to France, we look at how his message resonated through the country. War or diplomacy? As mediators work with the U.S. and Iran to broker a deal, rhetoric from both sides is amping up. Going rogue, more reports of AI break-ins, this time government websites were the targets. And blessed Fulton Sheen, just days after his beatification, the world's first parish is named after him. These stories and more tonight.
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3: Thank you for being with us on the feast day of St. Wenceslaus and St. Lorenzo Ruiz and Companions. Our top story tonight, Pope Leo XIV is back home after wrapping his four-day trip in France, and the visit was as warm as it was inspiring. The Holy Father landed in the city of Metz this morning. While there, he addressed an interreligious gathering with representatives of the Protestant, Orthodox, Buddhist, and Muslim communities in France. He urged religious leaders to preach messages of peace and unity.
4: Indeed, invoking God's name to legitimize violence or oppression is a desecration of that name. Nothing that undermines human dignity can claim to be authentically inspired by God. Religious discourse must constantly call for the disarmament of hearts and words.
3: During the event, an interreligious declaration was read and signed by the religious leaders present. Then it was back in the Pope-mobile as the Holy Father made his way to the Cathedral of St. Stephen to celebrate Mass. France once again turned out. The Pope closed out his trip with a final Mass at the Cathedral, where he encouraged the community of Metz to be a beacon of hope for France, the country, and the world. Today's farewell in Metz came after a powerful weekend in Lourdes. EWTN News' Magdalena Walensky-Reedy joins us from France with more.
5: Well, Veronica, Pope Leo's visit to Lourdes was definitely one of the most moving moments of this apostolic journey to France. On the third day of his pilgrimage, the Pope celebrated Sunday Mass at the Shrine of Our Lady of Lourdes, joined by around 150,000 pilgrims from France and across the world. Many of them were sick or disabled, gathered on the vast area beside the sanctuary. In his homily, the Pope described Lourdes as a place of conversion and hope, and underlined that the Church must heal her wounds, infidelities, and painful errors. He issued an urgent call to conversion and reminded pilgrims that God desires not our destruction, but our return to Him. During his visit, Pope Leo also strongly defended the dignity of human life, saying that suffering can never diminish the value of a person, and warning against what he called false compassion when death is presented as a response to pain. In a speech to sick people and caregivers at the Notre Dame home, a healthcare center in Lourdes, the Pope denounced France's recent legalization of euthanasia and assisted suicide. He said that killing the sick is neither compassionate nor normal, and that simply making something legal does not make it moral. These remarks by Leo XIV on end-of-life issues were met with applause and shots of bravo. France is now the fifth European country to legalize assisted suicide and euthanasia. Pope Leo also met in Lourdes with seven victims of clerical sex abuse. They spoke with each other for over 2 hours, and afterward, one of the victims described Pope Leo as sincere, and he could tell that every word had meaning.
3: Magdalena, before Pope Leo left Paris, he celebrated an open-air mass, which turned into a record-breaking event. Can you tell us more about it?
5: Yes, Pope Leo's open-air mass on Saturday here in Paris drew a crowd of 800,000 people, 200,000 more than expected. People waited for 4 to 5 hours for a glimpse of the Pope as he traveled nearly 2 miles down the Champs-Élysées in the Papamobile on his way to the altar at Place de la Concorde. The choice of Place de la Concorde for the mass, literally the Square of Reconciliation, was deeply symbolic. It was here that King Louis XVI and others were executed during the French Revolution, and now the same square was filled with crowds gathered in the name of unity and peace, values France needs so deeply today. During the mass, Pope Leo reminded the huge congregation that none of us is merely a number, but a unique and irreplaceable person in the eyes of God. Many people in Paris saw in the Holy Father a message of hope for French society today, and the extraordinary crowds who gathered to pray with him showed that even in a highly secular country, the Church still has a strong public presence. Back to you, Veronica.
3: Let's bring in Father Bernie Sienna. He is the Vice President for Mission and Ministry at Villanova University. Welcome to the show.
6: Thank you. I'm glad to be here.
3: Pope Leo XIV, of course, a very famous graduate from Villanova. He was just at Lourdes. Can you just talk a little bit about what you have seen in terms of his papal trip in France?
6: I think it's been wonderful, and we're thrilled, you know, to have him as our most famous alum from the class of 77. And to see him on the world stage as a world leader, but in more importantly, as a spiritual leader. And what I've seen in France, as other places since he's been elected our Holy Father, is he seems to be renewing the faith, renewing the face of the earth with the spirit, a very humble spirit as he's always been. But he's bringing his energy and enthusiasm to right now France and Paris and Lourdes and Metz, and we hope someday he'll bring it here to the States and to Villanova as well.
3: Absolutely. And so many people are taken by Lourdes, of course. And with the Relic Tour, this is a way for people to still have that experience, but it's able to come to them here in the United States. Can you talk a little bit about what is drawing students to want to experience this moment for themselves?
6: Yeah, I think it's wonderful. You know, I think sometimes when people hear of places like Lourdes, which I've been to 3 times with students and with family members and with a friend praying for a miracle, and to be able to bring that here to Villanova for so many who could never get over to France or to Lourdes, and to be able to connect with the spirituality of the saint. You know, the relic is a piece of the saint, and we're all looking for connections. You know, so many people are saying, well, we're so connected to the Holy Father because he's one of us. He's an American. He's a U.S. citizen, Chicago, Villanova, Augustinian. But now with the saint, Saint Bernadette, playing a significant role in our spirituality and our relationship with the Blessed Mother. Be able to see those relics, to be able to venerate them, mm-hmm. and to know that we're on the same quest for holiness and for healing and peace as she was.
3: Absolutely. St. Bernadette had a very simple life, but had an extraordinary impact on the church. Father Bernie Sienna, thank you so much for coming on today and telling us more about the relic tour.
6: Happy to do so. Take care.
3: Thank you. For one Villanova student, the St. Bernadette relic tour at the college campus is a full circle moment. Let's bring in Gabe Donovan, a graduate student at Villanova who visited Lourdes looking for healing. Welcome to the show.
7: Hi, thank you so much for having me.
3: You were just 7 years old facing chemotherapy and the possibility of losing your sight when your family brought you mm-hmm. to Lourdes. What do you remember most about that pilgrimage?
7: I remember, I think, one, how amazing the pilgrimage people were. The volunteers were a lot like camp counselors and how they interact with us, especially as a 7-year-old. That was really good for me and really great. I remember, because I'm a multiple brain tumor patient, when we got to Lourdes, my mom told the nuns to put me all the way under the water. And apparently the nuns pushed me all the way down. And the first thing I said when I got back up was, "Man, Mother Mary's water is cold." I was really shocked, but I'm here now. And it was a really cool experience. And then probably the biggest thing from Lourdes was I met this blind woman on pilgrimage. Mm. And there's a really cool story with that too.
3: Can you tell us about that?
7: Yeah. So I become really good friends with her all through the pilgrimage when we get to Lourdes. I think she goes in first. And I run up to her and I ask, "Can you see me?" And she responds with, "How do you know that was the miracle I was praying for?"
3: Wow.
7: Yeah. And I've always kind of taken that with my whole life and thinking about disability and my faith.
3: So incredible what you have experienced already. Now you're continuing on with your schooling. You've also said that mm-hmm. you believe that you received a Lord's miracle, and today yeah. you're healthy, you graduated from Villanova on scholarship, and you're pursuing mm-hmm. your graduate degree. What does yeah. this all mean to you now, to also have St. Bernadette's relic come to the campus where you are now calling home?
7: I think it's a real sign. I think it's even funnier that a fellow alumni, Pope Leo, is there now. So they kind of traded places. And yeah. I think that's really a sign for things to come in the future of my faith, and just go these kind of little God winks that happen all throughout the year and all throughout my life, that this is the right move and that these little miracles happen.
3: What would you say to someone who's watching and maybe just dealing with some struggles of their own?
7: I think pray in the faith of others and pray for the strength of others. There was another fellow alumni, Father Bob Atkinson, who's on his way to sainthood now, who was the first ever quadriplegic to receive mm-hmm. holy orders. And that's what he always said in. He relied on the strength of others. That I think, don't be afraid to rely on other people. Don't be afraid to rely on Christ and the Lord.
3: Fantastic. Gabe Donovan, congratulations on all that you've achieved so far. Good luck with your endeavors in the future. And thank you so much for coming on and sharing your special story.
7: Thank you so much. Thank you so much for having me. Really appreciate it.
3: Of course. We have a lot more still to come on EWTN News Nightly. Airbase terror plot. An investigation is underway after 5 men were arrested under counterterrorism laws near a U.S.-run airbase in England. We have the details. Plus, tracking your every move, the latest on flock cameras, and what Congress is doing about them.
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3: President Donald Trump says the arrests in the UK were fantastic, calling it a great thing. British counterterrorism detectives are examining suspected explosives found over the weekend near a U.S.-operated airbase in England. Five men were arrested on suspicion of preparing an act of terrorism. Officials are investigating a possible link to Iran, which has denied involvement. White House correspondent Owen Jensen reports. Owen.
10: Veronica, those five men who were arrested are British nationals from London in their 20s. President Trump says they were looking to do big damage to our fort. Those men arrested have been released on bail pending further investigation. And in the Oval Office this afternoon, President Trump addressed the situation.
11: I'm surprised that they released them. I wouldn't have done that. Look, they've been very good. They worked with us very closely. We know everything about them. We would not have released them.
12: The suspects were detained after a local farmer's

0: Iran.
1: We're going to win. As far as I'm concerned, it's going to be one way or the other. It's going to go pretty quickly.
0: Mediators are still working with the United States and Iran on brokering a deal to end the fighting and fully open the Strait of Hormuz. Multiple efforts to allow safe shipping have failed. U.S. CENTCOM, meanwhile, once again sets the record straight about the strait, posting claim. A senior Islamic Revolutionary Guard Corps commander said today that Iran has full control over the Strait of Hormuz through Iran's navy. This is false. Fact, Iran has no navy because American forces sank it. And Iran does not control the Strait of Hormuz, as evidenced by the thousands of ships that have passed through freely, along with more than 1 billion barrels of oil just over the past few months. Still, Democrats write, after promising no new foreign conflicts, Donald Trump and J.D. Vance dragged the country into a deadly and costly war with Iran. And now, as the war enters its eighth month, prices continue to skyrocket.
1: And when you see what happens, as soon as that war ends, inflation's going to be eradicated totally.
2: In addition, in the Oval Office today, President Donald Trump announced a new $15 billion steel plant is being built in Iowa. But he says if Iran had gotten a nuclear weapon, the company building that steel plant in Iowa would likely have taken a pass, believing that it would be too risky to do business here in the United States. At the White House, Owen Jensen, EWTN News Nightly.
3: In recent months, President Trump has supported AI development amid calls for the tech industry to slow down over safety concerns. On Sunday night, the president had dinner with Anthropic's CEO. It comes on the heels of news that OpenAI's artificial intelligence agents interacted with several U.S. government websites in unexpected ways. OpenAI, Anthropic's direct competitor, said its models accessed publicly available information on the federal websites. For more, I'm joined by Devin Patel. He is the president of the Crux Advisory Group and a tech ethics fellow at the Rainey Center. Welcome back to the show.
4: Thank you for having me back.
3: Researchers recently claimed that AI agents accessed publicly available data on two websites operated by the U.S. government and tried to hack the Department of Education. What more can you tell us?
4: Yeah, so we don't know too much so far, but as far as we can tell currently, the information that was accessed for both the Census Bureau at the Department of Commerce and the SEC were all publicly available, as you noted, and it was not there were no major security breaches. Same thing with the Department of Education. It was a rudimentary hack attempt that was not part of the agent's instructions. And according to the Department of Education, nothing was breached and there were no security matters to resolve.
3: This isn't the first time such attempts have been made. If a person or a company accessed or hacked into government departments or even agents for a foreign government, there would be legal action. Should AI companies be held accountable in the same way?
4: This is a huge discussion right now because, as you note, yes, exactly. If a human did this, and humans have done this before, whether it's foreign, whether through foreign agents or domestic, you know, there's the incidents of Edward Snowden and the NSA, for example, and he's still a major talking point in America's. So there's a huge, huge discussion here. We have existing laws on the book for what's called vicarious liability. And I know the tech companies are trying to evade that in current lawsuits around the country regarding, for example, companion chatbots for children and other issues. So it's a raging debate. But I do think that this law should apply to them.
3: Do we know why these AI agents are taking such actions on their own? What are you hearing from industry insiders?
4: This is the problem of the black box of AI, as it's called. We don't really know much about what's going on, what's driving them to do these non-instructed hacks or attempted hacks. And as far as we know, we're not getting this information from the tech companies themselves. So it's a double-layer problem for the public, in we're having to wait till the big tech companies filter through to us.
3: The industry is moving at such a quick pace, but of course, people want answers. So we'll continue to follow this. We know that you will too. Devin, thank you so much for coming back on.
4: Thank you for having me.
3: The debate over AI-powered police surveillance known as flock cameras has reached Congress. Lawmakers on both sides of the aisle say the technology has turned the U.S. into an AI-driven surveillance state. A Senate judiciary panel held a hearing to find out if automated license

0: plate readers infringe on civil liberties. Let's check in with Capitol Hill correspondent Eric Rosales with the latest. Eric.
1: Well, good evening, Veronica. Well, if you have a vehicle, you've probably been scanned, tracked, or even logged multiple times this week. Without even knowing it, there's an estimated 120,000 Flock cameras operating in more than 6,000 communities. And they're watching your daily commute, trips to the grocery store, even places of like worship, going to church. Flock cameras capture vehicle movements across the state and logging about some 20 billion searchable images per month. Lawmakers say that that's not okay and congressional regulations must be created.
2: What seems to make these networks unique is not just the sheer number of cameras, it's the fact that they're all linked together and powered and searchable by AI. It's unlike anything we've ever seen in this country before.
3: The Pinal County, Arizona sheriff recently terminated his department's Flock contract. He warns that without strict federal guardrails, the right to privacy is in danger.
4: If we rely on pirate camera networks to act as a dragnet, continuously logging the habits of innocent Americans without a warrant, we are paving the way to an AI-driven surveillance state.
3: The sheriff adds Flock cameras can make mistakes. A Florida woman was jailed for nearly 2 weeks after a fatal car crash that she had nothing to do with. A Flock camera captured her car some 3 miles from the incident and misidentified her vehicle and then tied it to the scene.
5: I was terrified. I was facing the possibility of spending the rest of my life in prison for a crash I knew I had not been involved in. At my lowest point, I didn't want to be alive. The television was constantly on in the jail. My mugshot appeared on the news, and I watched as information about me and my case was broadcasted publicly.
3: A number of local agencies are dropping Flock camera use over loopholes that allow law enforcement to use data voluntarily shared by private companies.
6: But can you explain in more detail how these agreements can function as a loophole for ICE or other immigration enforcement agencies to access data that they otherwise couldn't?
7: No security procedures it's put in place do anything to protect against the misuse of its system.
6: The question becomes, how do we close that loophole?
7: You ban them, sir. You ban them.
1: Lawmakers are currently debating legislation, items like to limit Flock camera use, like capping data storage to 7 days, and also requiring a warrant to search older location history. Now, some law enforcement agencies argue that any reforms must also be kept, such as alerting to stolen vehicles or even finding missing children. Bottom line, it's another example of how AI is affecting our daily lives. At the Capitol, Eric Rosales, EWTN News Nightly.
0: 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After beatification, Fulton Sheen's legacy gets a new home.
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9: Blessed Fulton J. Sheen paved the way for the new evangelization in the United States, proclaiming the gospel through the pulpit, the printed page, the radio microphone, and the television camera. 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
0: We can now call him Blessed Fulton Sheen. The popular American archbishop and televangelist was beatified last week. The celebrations continued into the weekend with a red carpet, masses of thanksgiving, and a world's first. Mark Irons reports from the places that formed Fulton Sheen in Illinois.
10: The venerable servant of God, Fulton John Sheen, may henceforth be called Blessed.
11: Blessed Fulton Sheen is a step closer to sainthood, and his name can now be shared in a new way.
12: Archbishop Fulton Sheen has been beatified, and I'm at the first parish in the world to be named after the new blessed.
11: This is St. Mary's Church in El Paso, Illinois, the place where Fulton Sheen was baptized. And in front of this statue, his mother consecrated her son to the Virgin Mary. The church is being merged with another, and the new faith community will be known as Blessed Fulton Sheen Parish.
13: It was built in 1865.
11: Bishop John Barris of the Diocese of Rockville Center in New York led Mass here on Saturday with Bishop Louis Tilka of the Diocese of Peoria, Illinois. Celebrating in the parish where Blessed Fulton Sheen was baptized was especially significant for Bishop Barris because he was baptized by Sheen.
13: I can only imagine Archbishop Sheen's riveting voice saying, "I baptize you in the name of the Father and of the Son and of the Holy Spirit."
11: After his beatification in St. Louis last week, the life and witness of Archbishop Sheen was remembered over the weekend not only here in El Paso but Peoria, his hometown, where locals feel inspired.
14: And it's a real point of pride to be able to say this is where he's from.
11: Masses of Thanksgiving were celebrated at the Cathedral of St. Mary of the Immaculate Conception in Peoria, and pilgrims visited his tomb inside the cathedral, offering quiet prayer, recalling the new blessed who boldly shared the faith.
15: He didn't water it down, and he just told it as it was, in a way, though, that people could understand and that was influential.
11: Victoria McKean from Illinois says Archbishop Sheen will continue to have an effect on younger generations as his preaching appears on social media.
15: Especially if young people are struggling and they're looking for something and they don't know what it is, then he catches their attention.
11: In Peoria, the lights and cameras also came out for the first annual Sheen Awards, honoring those who continue to be influential in the life of the church, including Bishop Robert Barron of Word on Fire Ministry and actor Jonathan Rumi, who plays Jesus in the Chosen TV series, giving them a chance to walk the red carpet.
16: I must say I've never done this before.
17: Really?
16: So yeah, no. So I'm kind of learning as I go.
11: Rumi told us, just as Sheen used media to spread the gospel, it's important to provide good content in the digital age.
18: I think as long as people are glued to screens and kids are being raised with screens, like put stuff on their screens that actually ministers and nourishes them and gives them life and teaches them truth and teaches them beauty and goodness and shows them the message of the gospel.
11: Bishop Barron said the gospel message must be shared by all, and Vatican II reminds us the laity have a part to play.
16: It was send the laity out to sanctify the world. And I think Sheen saw that with great clarity.
11: Mark Irons, EWTN News Nightly.
0: 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I'm Veronica Dudo. 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

0: The EWTN Global Catholic Radio Network presents Vatican Insider with Joan Lewis. Each week, Joan brings you news from inside the Vatican and the Church around the world, as well as interviews and answers to your questions. 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
1: Well, I want to welcome my listeners to another edition of Vatican Insider, and I think you're going to find this one pretty interesting. In some ways, it's going to be kind of an off-the-cuff conversation with a very new friend and his wife who are in town in Rome. And how we met was something you might even imagine. First of all, I will mention their names. I'll be talking with Deacon Andy Orozco and his wife, Roseanne. So welcome to both of you to Vatican Insider.
2: Thank you very much, Joan. It's a pleasure being here with you, and I am very excited. This is off the cuff.
1: And it's going to be a great story. And Roseanne, welcome as well.
3: Thank you so much, Joan.
1: Well, here's how we met. Anybody who knows me, follows my work, knows that one of my favorite places to have dinner is La Vittoria, a restaurant near my house. In fact, half of the listeners may at some time or another have been there and our paths crossed. And that's exactly what happened two nights ago. They recognized me. I was sitting waiting for a guest to arrive and recognized me, came over to the table. We had a fascinating conversation. As I went home and reflected on everything they told me, I knew I had to interview Deacon Andy. You see, first of all, they've had several weeks in Europe. They went to World Youth Day in Lisbon, now in Rome. They are leaving tomorrow morning. But the most interesting thing is Deacon Andy is very active in the San Bernardino Diocese in the Native American ministry. And you're going to hear him tell his story in a minute and find out that it's the only diocese in California that has this special ministry. Now, Andy, the wonderful part about your story, and you're going to tell me that right away, is that you have Spanish roots and you have Native American roots yourself. So tell us that story.
2: Yes, correct, Joan. I am a Native American. I am Kumeyaay on my grandfather's side, which is basically San Diego, the county of San Diego. And on my grandmother's side, I am Tongva in the Los Angeles County area. They married each other, and that's what we do is we intermarry. And that's on my father's side. On my mother's side, I am Spanish. My mom has Spanish heritage, and there's a funny story with that. When my mom was going out with my father, my aunt went to my mom and said, "Why are you going out with this Indian?" And my mom says, "He's not Indian." And she says, "Yes, he is. You better check." And she checked. She confronted my father and says, "Are you Indian?" And my dad looked at her and he said, "Does it matter?" And my mom just kind of thought for a second and said, "Well, I guess you're my Indian."
1: Oh.
2: So with that, they were married a lot of years, had my three brothers, and we grew up not on the reservation, because on the reservation, it's a tough life. And my father did not want that for us. He wanted us to live off the reservation. He wanted us to get our education. He wanted us to work within the system, have good jobs, so that we can eventually bring back what we have learned to the res. You know, and that's what we have done, myself and my brothers.
1: And I read recently, I read last night, a reflection that you wrote on your background. I find it very touching, and how you would go often to the reservation to visit relatives, and you saw how they lived in many cases, and it was very different from how you lived.
2: It was very different in that, as I say before, it is a difficult life on the reservation. But when we build on the plots of land that are assigned to us, you know, we build homes of very simple means because we don't own the property itself. That is held in trust to us. Well, the only equity that people have is their land to be able to borrow from it to be able to build their houses. Well, that's not the opportunities that we have on the reservation. So when we went to go visit our cousins, we can see the homes that they lived on. We lived in a tract home that was, you know, that were pretty nice. They were very nice. But when we went to the res and visited our cousins, you could see what it was like, how difficult it was, just because they had to build as funds to build. It was a life that was challenging also, because when we left the res, our cousins would say, "Oh, you're not native. You know, you left the res. You're no longer a part of us." And then living off the res, they'd find out we were native, and they would say, "Oh, you're Indian," and just kind of shun us. So we were caught in the middle.
1: Wow.
2: But that's what we lived with. That was fine. It didn't bother any of us.
1: Now, did children go to school? Those who lived on the reservation, was school on the reservation, or did they go to public schools outside?
2: For the most part, they lived on public. They went to public schools. There are some reservations that do have native schools, more so now than then. But during that time, it was public schools.
1: Andy, where are most Native Americans living today? We're going to talk more in depth about California in a minute, but I'm learning literally as we speak, listening to you. So are the majority of Native Americans on the two coasts? Enlighten all of us on where we can find. There are many, many tribes, many different tribes.
2: Well, there are many tribes throughout the nation, throughout the United States, and there are tribes in every state. There are. That is one of the things I like to bring awareness of, is that we are still here, we are still prospering, and we are still providing opportunity to be able to meet us and to bring in awareness that we are still here. So, yes, we are throughout the United States. Knights of Columbus has a wonderful video called Enduring Faith that speaks about the tribes throughout the United States that it's Catholic based, but it describes the tribes throughout the United States.
1: Well, after our conversation, I became aware of the Knights of Columbus movie. So what I want to do, actually, having gone on the internet to look at at your background and also the story of the Knights of Columbus movie, here's what the website said when that document came out. And this will be so interesting for my listeners. It's impossible to fully understand what it means to be a Catholic in North America without a sincere appreciation for the Catholic tradition among so many Native tribes. And again, that's the KFC website. Few people realize that indigenous communities throughout the continent were sincerely practicing their faith centuries before the founding of the United States. And this is a missing piece to the greater story of Catholicism in America. And that must be a focus of your ministry in the diocese.
2: It is. I bring awareness not only to our Native people, but to all people in the United States that we are the first neophytes of the United States. We are the first ones that the priests, the brown robes or the black robes, Jesuits
1: yeah.
2: and the Franciscans, they were the first ones that came to us, and we were the ones that built their missions. We are the ones that built their churches, and we are the ones that were first baptized centuries before the founding of the United States.
1: What's so interesting is I'm listening to you, it sounds like what many Native Americans need to do is a little more publicity, some more public relations. I know you and your work. I mean, and you're the only Native American deacon in the Catholic priest in California or in all of America?
2: No, not in America. There are a lot of ordained priests and deacons who serve the Native American community throughout the United States.
1: Right.
2: I am within California, as far as I know, and I've done a lot of research, but I am the only local clergy, California-born clergy, that's ordained in California.
1: And now, exactly, you're invited to speak so often in other parishes. Do you speak outside of California as well as throughout the state and the dioceses there?
2: Yes, I do. I am invited to speak about the Native American cause. In fact, I was invited by the Knights of Columbus to join in on a talk that they sponsored to bring up the Native American issues within the United States. And there was, I think there was 16 of us from throughout the country, including Alaska, Florida, throughout the United States, that gathered to talk to the bishops about what some of the causes, some of the issues that were at hand. At that time, I spoke about the Junipero Serra because it was a big issue, and still is a big issue. And I also spoke on the boarding schools, and also spoke on, what Native American people, we are a spiritual people, and spirituality is different than being religious. Spirituality means that we have a connectedness. We see a connectedness to all things. We're connected to the Mother Earth because she provides for us, for the sky, for the oceans, for the waters, because they provide the swimming animals for us, the birds of the air, the mammals, because we're all connected. We need each other. So when Junipero Serra came on up from Mexico to found the churches or the missions coming on up from Mexico, what happened is he started replacing our spiritual leaders with priests. And what that caused was the spiritual leaders were a part of who the people are. And they became pretty upset because all of a sudden they were being replaced by the black robes, brown robes, and then all of a sudden they would change them.
1: Well, so trying to suffocate a Native American culture with another culture.
2: Exactly.
1: Yeah.
2: That's what they were trying to do. And they were trying to show us how to do things that we've been doing for 10,000 years, how to farm the European way, how to do all the different things the European way. But again, we've been here, for 10,000 years, and we knew our land, we knew our oceans, we knew how to do all those things, we knew our medicines.
1: Are Catholic bishops doing enough? Because I'm going to guess, in their diocese would not have a large number of Native Americans. If they do have Native Americans, it would be a smaller percentage of a parish, of a diocese.
2: Well, thanks to people like Father Henry Sands, who is a director for the Black and Indian Mission Coalition, he brings awareness to the bishops. He is a native himself from Michigan, and a wonderful man that that has really fought for the cause. Him and Father Michael Carson, who is also native, and at a national level, he's the spearhead of bringing the information or the awareness to the bishops for the Native American people.
1: What about on the level of the U.S. government? Do we have, we do have, but I think, but I don't remember the name, there is some kind of an office for Native affairs, right?
2: The Department of the Interior. They are the ones that are responsible for the Indian reservations. And it was just recently where a Native American, I cannot remember her name at this moment, was assigned to be the director of the Department of the Interior. I work for, not for the Department of the Interior, but I work for Morongo Band of Mission Indians as their land surveyor professionally. And I work hand in hand with the Department of the Interior regarding Indian lands.
1: Now, when you go around and talk, Deacon Andy, is your audience generally, they're being informed for the first time about the history of Native Americans, about their relationship to the faith, about so many issues that they even have, life issues today? Are most people, do they come to these because they truly want to learn? They don't know anything about Native American ministry?
2: For the most part, yes. They know that there were Native Americans at one time, and they think that we are extinct, that we no longer exist. Yeah. And when I come up to them and I bring the awareness, I tell my story, I tell the story of my people, their eyes open and they just you know,
1: exactly.
2: They're really surprised. They really are. And then when I start speaking about other Native peoples, or when I'm touring with other Native peoples, their eyes are awakened. They really are.
1: Welcome to the Q&A. I've been asked several times by fellow parishioners in Rome why the liturgical season of Ordinary Time is called Ordinary. There are two periods in the Roman calendar called Ordinary Time. The first runs basically between the January 6th Feast of the Epiphany and the Tuesday before Ash Wednesday, inclusive. The second period begins Monday after Pentecost and ends before evening prayer of the first Sunday of Advent. But time is called Ordinary mainly because it's just that, ordinary, and not part of any special liturgical season, such as Easter. Of course, many feast days and solemnities occur in ordinary time. The Most Holy Trinity, the Most Holy Body and Blood of Christ, the Nativity of John the Baptist, the Most Sacred Heart of Jesus, Saints Peter and Paul, the Assumption of the Blessed Virgin Mary, All Saints and All Souls, just a few examples. Weekdays during ordinary time, when there are no solemnities, feasts, or memorials of saints, are called ferial days, F-E-R-I-A-L. The liturgical color of ordinary time is green, symbolizing life and hope.
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5: No prayer is useless. All prayer has power. If you say the rosary, it's real prayer because it's a mini scripture. If you say a novena prayer, it's a real prayer. It's just somebody there to help you when your mind is blank, to give glory and praise to God, to be humble and ask for whatever it is you want. All prayer is pleasing to God if it's done with a grateful, loving heart.
0: Welcome back to Vatican Insider. Here's Joan Lewis.
1: Welcome back to part two of my conversation with Deacon Andrew, Andy, Orozco of the Diocese of San Bernardino in California, a Native American who works in that ministry in the diocese. Well, you know, when we first met, I learned that at La Victoria, I learned that you had been at World Youth Day. And did you bring any young people, any young Natives to the World Youth Day?
2: No, I did not. I've been trying for a long time to get the Native youth really involved in the bigger church. They're involved with the local parish, the mission churches. And you have to realize, I serve at six mission churches. There's 13 reservations in the Diocese of San Bernardino. Six of them have mission churches. And the largest one seats 60 people.
1: Wow.
2: And the smallest one is about 30 people. So, you know, we're talking about small communities. There's a lot of kids on them, a lot of youth, but they do not want to leave the reservation. You know, that is their home. That is, they just do not want to leave. So little by little, I am asking them to trust me so I could take them out.
1: Sure.
2: And show them the bigger church, the bigger world, with their elders and whoever else would like to join in on it.
1: Well, thinking about it, I didn't go to Lisbon, but I've been to a number of World Youth Days. Oh, I went to the one in 93 in Denver, Colorado. That's a whole nother radio show. In any event, just with what you've said so far, it seems that I'm trying to imagine the young people who live on the reservation being overwhelmed by the sheer numbers of people, if they're not familiar with those numbers, 300,000, half a million people attending events, in addition to which all the cultures that they would meet. It would be a very overwhelming experience for a young person, wouldn't it?
2: It is a very overwhelming experience. I have taken youth to Religious Ed Congress in Los Angeles, where there's typically 15,000 youth there, and you know they just cling to a wall. It is just very overwhelming for them. And the same, I took some youth to NCYC in Long Beach this last year, together with my granddaughter who is 16, Eliana. Got to put a shout out to her, Eliana, Chanel, and Aubrey, took Eliana, and we, at the last moment, we were asked to participate in a Native blessing, and I really congratulate Alana and Tiana from Kauia, my granddaughter, who stepped up and said yes, they would do it, and they participated. And this, and it's completely out of character of who they are. They really stepped up, and it was beautiful, and the kids, all those who were pilgriming there from NCYC, really enjoyed it, it was a wonderful event.
1: Well, and they would have something new as far as reservation life is concerned. They would have something new to tell their children and grandchildren. So eventually, perhaps, you know, more doors would open. Now, when you arrived in my home this morning, the first thing I knew, you had gone to the general audience. And you said, what a morning, what a catechesis. I can't believe what you're about to tell my listeners was the Pope's focus this morning.
2: The Holy Spirit is really at work. You know, we came here not knowing what the catechesis was going to be like. And when he
1: it's Pope been Francis, on apostolic zeal and persons who live it, right?
2: Yes, yeah. Exactly. And when Pope Francis utter the words, Kateri Tikawitha, Roseanne and I just looked at each other.
1: That had to be so moving. And
2: It was very moving. You know, I speak on Kateri Tikawitha. I speak on her deep faith, and I really, you know, try to bring this awareness to others and our Native community, that you know, there is a person that really loved God, really loved Jesus, really loved her faith, and was willing to risk her life for that.
1: Yes.
2: In a culture that was not accepting of, you know, the of what her faith was.
1: Yes.
2: It meant death. It did, and she had to leave her village because of that. But it's a wonderful story. She's she died at 24. And it's just a beautiful story. And I wish everybody would have the opportunity to really take the time to find out more about this beautiful saint.
1: Oh, if only the Holy Father had known that in his midst today, there was this deacon from the Diocese of San Bernardino, who, by the way, Holy Father, has a Native American history. So he would have loved that. And speaking of the Holy Father, before we close, he's had a great awareness of the issues. I think all of our listeners remember his trip to Canada because of the issues there over the years and the terrible things that were happening to Native children who were pulled away from their families, from their homes, from their towns, reservations, whatever, and forced to live, literally have a new culture forced on them. So you must have been very touched by the fact that the Holy Father made that trip and acknowledged all the sins against the natives.
2: Pope Francis has acknowledged a lot, together with a lot of the bishops. There's been a lot of apologies, a lot of sincere regrets about what has happened, what had happened in the history of Native Americans. But all, you know, God uses all that is, you know, all that is difficult in life to bring good in life, you know, I truly believe that, and there's a reason for this, you know. So that is what I speak on. You know, the opportunity that God has for us All we need to do is live with our hands open to receive the gifts that he gives us.
1: Exactly. We all know, I think, from the first day of his papacy that Pope Francis has focused on the peripheries, on the marginalized, on those who suffer because they're not recognized by society. They're different from us. In fact, his monthly prayer intention for the month of September is for people living on the margins. So he's trying to bring an awareness to all categories of God's children who might be on the margins. So, Dick and Andy, I've so enjoyed our meeting the other night, and we haven't spoken as much to Roseanne today, but that'll be for another day. But before we close, any final words you might want to say to our listeners about what they could do even to learn more about not just you and your ministry, but about Native American Catholics?
2: Well, one, as I said before, Enduring Faith by the Knights of Columbus. Take a look at that video. It's a wonderful video that tells our story about our faith, us being the first neophytes. Also, the video on Junipero Serra, the video on Kateri Tikawitha, and also, as I said before, you know, we are among you. We are your neighbors. We are your we are the first neophytes of this wonderful country of the United States, and we're going to be here another 10,000 years until God calls us all home. And thank you very much, Joan. This was a wonderful interview, and it was such a pleasure to meet you and to be here with you face to face.
1: Well, all I can say, when I came home the other night after our serendipitous meeting at dinner, I knew God had planned it. So, and it was merely the fact that my guest didn't show up because his plane never brought him to Italy. So in his stead are Roseanne and Andy Orozco. God bless you in your ministry. God bless you in your travels. And as my mom used to sign her emails, God sit on your shoulder.
2: Thank you.
1: Thank you.
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8: Great Adventure Bible Timeline. We'll read all the way from Genesis to Revelation, discovering how the story of salvation unfolds and how we fit into that story today. The Great Adventure Bible Timeline was developed by Jeff Cavins and is provided by Ascension, who produced and funded this program. It is day 271. We're reading from Ezra, the end of Ezra, the last two chapters, although as we know that Ezra and Nehemiah are the same book. It's all one, but in our Bibles, they're two different books. We're reading Ezra chapter 9 and 10, also Zechariah chapter 9, 10, and 11. We're getting kind of close to the end of the book of the prophet Zechariah, as well as Proverbs chapter 20, verses 16 through 19. The book of Ezra, chapter 9, denunciation of intermarriage, Ezra's prayer. After these things had been done, the officials approached me and said, "The sons of Israel and the priests and the Levites have not separated themselves from the peoples of the lands with their abominations, from the Canaanites, the Hittites, the Perizzites, the Jebusites, the Ammonites, the Moabites, the Egyptians, and the Amorites. For they have taken some of their daughters to be wives for themselves and for their sons, so that the holy race has mixed itself with the peoples of the lands. And in this faithlessness, the hand of the officials and chief men has been foremost." When I heard this, I tore my garments and my mantle, and pulled hair from my head and beard, and sat appalled. Then all who trembled at the words of the God of Israel, because of the faithlessness of the returned exiles, gathered round me, while I sat appalled until the evening sacrifice. And at the evening sacrifice, I rose from my fasting, with my garments and my mantle torn, and fell upon my knees, and spread out my hands to the Lord my God, saying, "O my God, I am ashamed, and blush to lift my face to you, my God, for our iniquities have risen higher than our heads, and our guilt has mounted up to the heavens. From the days of our fathers to this day, we have been in great guilt, and for our iniquities, we, our kings and our priests, have been given into the hand of the kings of the lands, to the sword, to captivity, to plundering, and to utter shame as at this day. But now, for a brief moment, favor has been shown by the Lord our God to leave us a remnant, and to give us a secure hold within his holy place, that our God may brighten our eyes and grant us a little reviving in our bondage. For we are bondmen. Yet our God has not forsaken us in our bondage, but has extended to us his mercy before the kings of Persia, to grant us some reviving, to set up the house of our God, to repair its ruins, and to give us protection in Judea and Jerusalem. And now, O our God, what shall we say after this? For we have forsaken your commandments, which you have commanded by your servants the prophets, saying, "The land which you are entering to take possession of it is a land unclean with the pollutions of the peoples of the lands, with their abominations, which have filled it from end to end with their uncleanness. Therefore, give not your daughters to their sons, neither take their daughters for your sons, and never seek their peace or prosperity, that you may be strong, and eat the good of the land, and leave it for an inheritance to your children forever. And after all that has come upon us for our evil deeds and for our great guilt, seeing that you, our God, have punished us less than our iniquities deserved and have given us such a remnant as this, shall we break your commandments again and intermarry with the peoples who practice these abominations? Would you not be angry with us till you would consume us so that there should be no remnant nor any to escape? O Lord, the God of Israel, you are just. for we are left a remnant that has escaped as at this day. Behold, we are before you in our guilt, for none can stand before you because of this. Chapter 10, The People's Response. While Ezra prayed and made confession, weeping and casting himself down before the house of God, a very great assembly of men, women, and children gathered to him out of Israel, for the people wept bitterly. And Shechaniah, the son of Jehiel, of the sons of Elam, addressed Ezra, "We have broken faith with our God, and have married foreign women from the peoples of the land. But even now there is hope for Israel in spite of this. Therefore, let us make a covenant with our God to put away all these wives and their children according to the counsel of my Lord and of those who tremble at the commandment of our God. And let it be done according to the law. Arise, for it is your task, and we are with you. Be strong and do it." Then Ezra arose and made the leading priests and Levites and all Israel take oath that they would do as had been said. So they took the oath. Separation from foreign wives and children. Then Ezra withdrew from before the house of God and went to the chamber of Jehohanan, the son of Eliashib, where he spent the night, neither eating bread nor drinking water, for he was mourning over the faithlessness of the exiles. And a proclamation was made throughout Judah and Jerusalem to all the returned exiles that they should assemble at Jerusalem, and that if anyone did not come within 3 days by order of the officials and the elders, all his prosperity should be forfeited, and he himself banned from the congregation of the exiles. Then all the men of Judah and Benjamin assembled at Jerusalem within the 3 days. It was the 9th month, on the 20th day of the month. And all the people sat in the open square before the house of God, trembling because of this matter and because of the heavy rain. And Ezra the priest stood up and said to them, "You have trespassed and married foreign women, and so increased the guilt of Israel. Now then, make confession to the Lord, the God of your fathers, and do his will. Separate yourselves from the peoples of the land and from the foreign wives." Then all the assembly answered with a loud voice, "It is so. We must do as you have said. But the people are many, and it is a time of heavy rain. We cannot stand in the open. Nor is this a work for 1 day or for two, for we have greatly transgressed in this matter. Let our officials stand for the whole assembly. Let all in our cities who have taken foreign wives come at appointed times, and with them the elders and judges of every city, till the fierce wrath of our God over this matter be averted from us." Only Jonathan, the son of Asahel, and Jaziah, the son of Tikvah, opposed this. And Meshulam and Shabbatai, the Levite, supported them. Then the returned exiles did so. Ezra, the priest, selected men, heads of fathers' houses, according to their fathers' houses, each of them designated by name. On the first day of the 10th month, they sat down to examine the matter. And by the first day of the 1st month, they had come to the end of all the men who had married foreign women. Of the sons of the priests who had married foreign women were found Maaseiah, Eleazar, Jarib, and Gedaliah, of the sons of Jeshua, the son of Jozadak, and his brethren. They pledged themselves to put away their wives, and their guilt offering was a ram of the flock for their guilt. Of the sons of Immer, Hanani and Zebediah. Of the sons of Harim, Maaseiah, Elijah, Shemaiah, Jehiel, and Uzziah. Of the sons of Pashur, Elioenai, Maaseiah, Ishmael, Nethanel, Jozabad, and Elasa. Of the Levites, Jozabad, Shimei, Kaliah, that is, Kalita, Pethahiah, Judah, and Eleazar. Of the singers, Eliashib. Of the gatekeepers, Shalom, Telem, and Uri. And of Israel, of the sons of Parosh, Ramiah, Isaiah, Malkijah, Mijamin, Eleazar, Hashabiah, and Benaiah. Of the sons of Elam, Mataniah, Zechariah, Jehiel, Abdi, Jeremoth, and Elijah. Of the sons of Zatu, Elioenai, Eliashib, Mataniah, Jeremoth, Zabad, and Azizah. Of the sons of Babai were Johanan, Hananiah, Zabai, and Atlai. Of the sons of Bani were Meshulam, Maluk, Adiah, Jashub, Shial, and Jeremoth. Of the sons of Pahath Moab, Adna, Kalal, Benaiah, Maaseiah, Mataniah, Bezalel, Binui, and Manasseh. Of the sons of Harim, Eliezer, Ishjajah, Malkijah, Shemaiah, Shimeon, Benjamin, Maluk, and Shemariah. Of the sons of Hashum, Matanai, Matata, Zabad, Eliphelet, Jeremai, Manasseh, and Shimei. Of the sons of Bani, Maadai, Amram, Uel, Benaiah, Bediah, Jeluhi, Benaiah, Meramoth, Eliashib, Mataniah, Matanai, Jaashu. Of the sons of Binui, Shimei, Shelemiah, Nathan, Adiah, Machnadabai, Sheshai, Shirai, Azarel, Shelemiah, Shemariah, Shalum, Amariah, and Joseph. Of the sons of Nebo, Jeiel, Mattathiah, Zabad, Zebina, Jedai, Joel, and Benaiah. All these had married foreign women, and they put them away with their children. The Book of Zechariah, Chapter 9, Judgment on Israel's Enemies, an Oracle. The word of the Lord is against the land of Hadrach, and will rest upon Damascus. For to the Lord belong the cities of Aram, even as all the tribes of Israel. Hamath also, which borders thereon, Tyre and Sidon, though they are very wise. Tyre has built herself a rampart, and heaped up silver like dust, and gold like the dirt of the streets. But behold, the Lord will strip her of her possessions, and hurl her wealth into the sea, and she shall be devoured by fire. Ashkelon shall see it and be afraid, Gaza too, and shall writhe in anguish. Ekron also, because its hopes are confounded. The king shall perish from Gaza, Ashkelon shall be uninhabited. A mongrel people shall dwell in Ashdod, and I will make an end of the pride of Philistia. I will take away its blood from its mouth, and its abominations from between its teeth. It too shall be a remnant for our God, it shall be like a clan in Judah, and Ekron shall be like the Jebusites. Then I will encamp at my house as a guard, so that none shall march back and forth, no oppressor shall again overrun them, for now I see with my own eyes. The coming of Israel's king. Rejoice greatly, O daughter of Zion. Shout aloud, O daughter of Jerusalem. Behold, your king comes to you. Triumphant and victorious is he, humble and riding on a donkey, on a colt, the foal of a donkey. I will cut off the chariot from Ephraim, and the war horse from Jerusalem. And the battle bow shall be cut off, and he shall command peace to the nations. His dominion shall be from sea to sea, and from the river to the ends of the earth. As for you also, because of the blood of my covenant with you, I will set your captives free from the waterless pit. Return to your stronghold, O prisoners of hope. Today I declare that I will restore to you double. For I have bent Judah as my bow. I have made Ephraim its arrow. I will brandish your sons, O Zion, over your sons, O Greece, and wield you like a warrior's sword. Then the Lord will appear over them, and his arrow go forth like lightning. The Lord God will sound the trumpet and march forth in the whirlwinds of the south. The Lord of hosts will protect them, and they shall devour and tread down the slingers. And they shall drink their blood like wine, and be full like a bowl, drenched like the corners of the altar. On that day, the Lord their God will save them. For they are the flock of his people, for like the jewels of a crown they shall shine on his land. Yes, how good and how fair it shall be. Grain shall make the young men flourish, and new wine the maidens. Chapter 10. Restoration of Judah and Israel. Ask rain from the Lord in the season of the spring rain, from the Lord who makes the storm clouds, who gives men showers of rain, to every one the vegetation in the field. For the teraphim utter nonsense, and the diviners see lies. The dreamers tell false dreams and give empty consolation. Therefore, the people wander like sheep. They are afflicted for want of a shepherd. My anger is hot against the shepherds, and I will punish the leaders, for the Lord of hosts cares for his flock, the house of Judah, and will make them like his proud steed in battle. Out of them shall come the cornerstone, out of them the tent peg, out of them the battle bow, out of them every ruler. Together they shall be like mighty men in battle, trampling the foe in the mud of the streets. They shall fight, because the Lord is with them, and they shall confound the riders on horses. I will strengthen the house of Judah, and I will save the house of Joseph. I will bring them back, because I have compassion on them, and they shall be as though I had not rejected them. For I am the Lord their God, and I will answer them. Then Ephraim shall become like a mighty warrior, and their hearts shall be glad as with wine. Their children shall see it and rejoice. Their hearts shall exult in the Lord. I will signal for them and gather them in, for I have redeemed them. And they shall be as many as of old. Though I scattered them among the nations, yet in far countries they shall remember me. And with their children they shall live and return. I will bring them home from the land of Egypt and gather them from Assyria. And I will bring them to the land of Gilead and to Lebanon till there is no room for them. They shall pass through the sea of Egypt, and the waves of the sea shall be struck down, and all the depths of the Nile dried up. The pride of Assyria shall be laid low, and the scepter of Egypt shall depart. I will make them strong in the Lord, and they shall glory in his name, says the Lord. Chapter 11. Open your doors, O Lebanon, that the fire may devour your cedars. Wail, O Cyprus, for the cedar has fallen, for the glorious trees are ruined. Wail, oaks of Bashan, for the thick forest has been felled. Listen, the wail of the shepherds, for their glory is despoiled. Listen, the roar of the lions, for the jungle of the Jordan is laid waste. Two kinds of shepherd. Thus says the Lord my God, become shepherd of the flock doomed to slaughter. Those who buy them slay them and go unpunished. And those who sell them say, blessed be the Lord, I have become rich. And their own shepherds have no pity on them. For I will no longer have pity on the inhabitants.

So it was annulled on that day. And the traffickers in the sheep who were watching me knew that it was the word of the Lord. Then I said to them, if it seems right to you, give me my wages, but if not, keep them. And they weighed out as my wages 30 shekels of silver. Then the Lord said to me, cast it into the treasury, the lordly price at which I was paid off by them. So I took the 30 shekels of silver and cast them into the treasury in the house of the Lord. Then I broke my second staff, union, annulling the brotherhood between Judah and Israel. Then the Lord said to me, take once more the implements of a worthless shepherd, for behold, I am raising up in the land a shepherd who does not care for the perishing, or seek the wandering, or heal the maimed, or nourish the sound, but devours the flesh of the fat ones, tearing off even their hoofs. Woe to my worthless shepherd who deserts the flock. May the sword strike his arm and his right eye. Let his arm be wholly withered, and his right eye utterly blinded. The book of Proverbs, chapter 20, verses 16 through 19. Take a man's garments when he has given surety for a stranger, and hold him in pledge when he gives surety to foreigners. Bread gained by deceit is sweet to a man, but afterward his mouth will be full of gravel. Plans are established by counsel, by wise guidance wage war. He who goes about gossiping reveals secrets. Therefore, do not associate with one who speaks foolishly. Father in heaven, we give you praise and glory. We thank you so much for this day, and thank you for every day. Gosh, Lord, our God, there is always, always, even in the midst of brokenness, even in the midst of suffering, even in the midst, in the face of death, there's always something to give you thanks for. And we just, if we only had the ears to hear and the eyes to see, there is always something, Lord God, that you continue to pour out on us, and that is your grace, that's your love, and you'd never forget us. And help us to never forget you. Help us to not be blind to your high call, and help us to not only open our ears, open our eyes to hear and to see, but help us to open our mouths to praise you and to build the people around us up. Help us to be the kind of people who encourage those who are nearest to us today. In Jesus' name we pray, amen. In the name of the Father, and of the Son, and of the Holy Spirit, amen. So we have some challenging readings today, both in Ezra and in Zechariah. So what happens? Here's Ezra. He is in part of that second wave, right, that's come back to the Holy Land, has come back to the Promised Land. And what he's discovered is that there are many leading peoples, not just kind of your common folk, but even the priests, the sons of Israel, the priests, Levites, have not separated themselves from the people of the land, but they've intermarried. Now, one thing it's very important to understand is that this is not a racial thing. What it is a ideological or belief thing. So the Jewish people are the people of the covenant, and the people of the land, the Canaanites, Hittites, Perizzites, Jebusites, Ammonites, Moabites, Egyptians, Amorites, those are not the people of the covenant, right? And so they're the ones who, when God brought the Jewish people into the Promised Land, said to drive them out and actually explicitly warned them against intermarrying. Why? Well, we saw what happened. I mean, gosh, we don't have to go back that far back in our reading. Maybe, I don't know, 100 days, 150 days, when we saw all that happened when the Jewish people did not keep themselves separated. Remember, the word holy means separate. So there's the profane, right? The common, the ordinary, the everyday. And then there's those things that are separate. Those things that are other, those things that are special, those things that are unique. They're set apart. They're consecrated. They're holy. And God said, you're going to be my holy people in the midst of common people, right? You're in the midst of a people that hasn't been set apart. And so you have to live differently. And here's Ezra comes and realizes that the people in the land, they have not been kept apart. They have actually intermarried. And the problem with intermarriage is it weakens the family. That's what happens. It weakens the bond of the covenant. Because as we've seen, that virtually every time the Jewish people intermarried, they lost their faith. They lost their faith in the Lord God. And so here's Ezra who finds this, sees this, and it crushes him. You imagine, and he's not just mad, right? It's not just mad. Like, why did you people do this kind of thing? He is, I mean, gosh, there's this line where he says, Lord, my God, this is chapter 9, verse 6. He says, oh my God, I'm ashamed and blush to lift my face to you, my God, for our iniquities have risen higher than our heads. And think about that. Our iniquities have risen higher than our heads. Basically, he's saying, we're drowning. We're drowning in our brokenness. We're drowning in our own sin. We've done this to ourselves. And in this moment, Ezra, again, he's not that prophet who's willing to stick around and he's trying to smash everything. He is the prophet who

sees this and is so demoralized. He's so broken by it that he says, I'm drowning. We're drowning. I feel sometimes the same way when I'm working with couples, speaking to couples and how many couples are living together before they get married. It's just, it makes me so sad. I mean, it's just genuinely sad that it's like, oh my gosh, what is happening? And here is Ezra, who is experiencing the exact same thing. So here's what happens, though. And this what happens next is very, it's challenging. And it's actually, on the surface, it's backwards. And then ultimately we realize, okay, here's what's going on. What happens is Ezra says, what about this? Okay, if you intermarried, you leave your family, leave your wife, and leave your children. The interesting thing about this is the people then take this up. And everyone who has a foreign wife and children from the foreign wives makes the resolution to leave. Now, here's what happens next. This is in chapter 10, before the end of the book of Ezra. It's very remarkable that this isn't just some kind of decree or blanket statement. Okay, that's the deal. If Jim is married to Susie, you got to separate. That's it. It isn't that. In fact, what happens is there's a case-by-case basis. In fact, it talks about in verse 16 of chapter 10, it says that then the returned exiles did so. Ezra the priest selected men, heads of fathers' houses, according to the fathers' houses, each of them designated by name. On the first day of the 10th month, they sat down to examine the matter. And by the first day of the first month, they had come to the end of all the men who had married foreign women. Basically, what happened is they took out a case-by-case basis, because it wasn't a matter of, okay, automatically you have to separate. It's a matter of, okay, maybe your wife has become Jewish. Maybe your children are being raised Jewish. Maybe actually they're being your family who was brought into the covenant rather than you being taken out of the covenant. It could be the case that you've raised your family up into this relationship with the Lord God of Israel. Remember there was that Moabite woman. Oh gosh, what was her name? I think it was Ruth, right? And Ruth, she was Moabite. She lived across the Jordan River. And then her mother-in-law, Naomi, brought her across the river. Ruth followed her. And she marries Boaz and becomes the great-great-grandmother of King David. And there's this recognition of, so it's not the foreigner. That's not the problem is with it. The good thing about Ruth is she said to Naomi, her mother-in-law, where you go, I will go. Your people will be my people. Your God will be my God. So there's this story of people converting to the God of Israel. That can happen. And also God can do incredible things through that kind of conversion, just like having King David. And in this case, too. We have to understand that what Ezra and the other heads of houses are doing is they're not just making a blanket statement. They're saying on a case-by-case basis, is this basically a good relationship? Is this a good marriage in which the people, the whole family, is being brought into covenant relationship with God? Or is this a marriage in which, to preserve the covenant relationship with God, there is this breaking of the marriage bond? Is it good? Is it perfect? Is it ideal? Absolutely not. But that's, again, where we find ourselves in the midst of a broken and sinful world is, man, not even the solutions sometimes are perfect. Not even the solutions sometimes are good. And I've heard people argue that here's Ezra who just decides to do this. And he doesn't, the interesting thing here, it doesn't say the word of the Lord came to me saying, separate husbands from wives. That's a very important point, because there are a number of Bible scholars who will make the claim that Ezra just did this in his grief, right? That Ezra did this in his sadness over seeing this intermarriage, that he simply declared that they needed to get divorced. And that's a decent thing to note, because maybe this didn't come from the Lord. In fact, we're going to get to the book of the prophet Malachi, and he's going to say, God says, I hate divorce. In fact, you know, Jesus in the New Testament, he says that it's unlawful to divorce and marry another. So again, as I said, in a broken world, man, we got a lot of brokenness. Even sometimes the solutions are full of brokenness. And so we get to Zechariah. And tomorrow we're going to go to Nehemiah, right? The story of after Ezra, we have Nehemiah. But today we're sticking around with Zechariah. And Zechariah has his prophecies. And part of the prophecy is restoration of Judah and Israel. And just so much good. Remember when the prophets were all talking about the doom and destruction, the exile that was to come, the death that was to come. And here we have Zechariah talking about restoration of Judah, restoration of Israel, that together they shall be like mighty men in battle, trampling the foe in the mud of the streets. They shall fight because the Lord is with them. I will strengthen the house of Judah. I will save the house of Joseph and bring them back because I have compassion on them. Ah, so good, so promising, so encouraging. And in the same time, we recognize that there are still two kinds of shepherds. And this is the last chapter that we read from today, Zechariah chapter 11, where Zechariah talks about these different kinds of shepherds, those that take care of the sheep and those that take care of themselves. And
It's so, so important, especially every single one of us. Obviously, there are so many prophecies in Zechariah about Jesus, about the Messiah. We have the prophecy in chapter 9, where it says, "Rejoice, O daughter Zion, shout aloud, daughter of Jerusalem. Behold, your king comes to you, triumphant and victorious is he, humble and riding on a donkey, on a colt, the foal of a donkey." Remember, Jesus riding in to Jerusalem on Palm Sunday. What a gift. We also have in chapter 11, we have the 30 pieces of silver, the price for which Jesus Christ was betrayed by Judas Iscariot. And also, he throws it into the treasury. Also, in fact, the translation that we have from the RSV here is, "He cast them into the treasury in the house of the Lord." But there's a little note here that cast them to the potter in the house of the Lord, which is, you know, the potter's field that is purchased by the 30 shekels that paid the price for the blood of Jesus, if that makes any sense. So again, prophecies about the Messiah, but back to what I was trying to make the claim of the shepherds and good shepherds. Zechariah is pointing out, just like so many of the other prophets have pointed out, that there are shepherds who care for the sheep and there are shepherds who care for themselves. And one of the things that we recognize is, you know, there's this saying, leaders eat last. And every person who's called to be a leader, whether that be you're a mom, you're a dad, you are a grandparent, you're a priest, maybe you're single, but you recognize there are people that you're responsible for, people that you're called to care for. And to be able to say, okay, at what point, at what level with these people around me can I be a good shepherd? Because I know the temptation is to take care of yourself, right? The good shepherd takes care of the sheep. The bad shepherd takes care of themselves. And there's that saying, again, as I said, leaders eat last, that call for all of us to say, okay, who do I feed first? Who do I care for first? Because here's the Messiah, Jesus Christ himself, prophesied, who is going to be, as he says, the good shepherd who lays down his life for his sheep. It's been a long day today. I apologize for how long this is, but a good day though. What a great day. I am praying for you. Please, please pray for me. My name is Father Mike. I cannot wait to see you tomorrow. God bless.

0: Thank you for joining us for day 271 of Bible in a Year with Father Mike Schmitz. Just a reminder that if some of the passages that we read in Scripture seem difficult, you're not alone. 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
0: Catechism in a Year is produced and funded by Ascension and distributed on radio through a partnership with Max Studios. 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You can follow along in any recent version of the Catechism of the Catholic Church. A reading plan and all Catechism in a Year episodes can be found at ascensionpress.com/CIY or on the Ascension app. The Ten Commandments are split up into two sections, love of God and love of neighbor. The two work together to create a unity of faith. Today, Father Mike talks about how we can't be people of faith without both. These two loves must permeate all parts of our lives.
2: Hi, my name is Father Mike Schmitz, and you're listening to the Catechism in a Year, where we encounter God's plan of sheer goodness for us, revealed in Scripture, and passed down through the tradition of the Catholic faith. The Catechism in a Year is provided by Ascension, who produced and funded this program. In 365 days, we'll read through the Catechism of the Catholic Church, discovering our identity in God's family as we journey together toward our heavenly home. This is day 271. Amazing. We're reading paragraphs 2064 to 2082. We're talking about the Decalogue. Remember, the Decalogue literally means the 10 words. And so first, we're looking at the Decalogue in the church's tradition. You might have noticed that yesterday, when I read the Ten Commandments, I read three different versions from the book of Exodus, from the book of Deuteronomy, and then the classical catechetical numbering and catechetical explanation of those Ten Commandments. Where did that come from? Great question, Camper. The short answer is St. Augustine. Well, you have the longer answer in paragraphs 2065 and 2066. But we highlight the fact that when we're looking at the Ten Commandments, we're looking at a whole, right? We're looking at not just a bunch of arbitrary dictates, right? Not just a bunch of kind of random suggestions or even random commands, but they have a coherent whole. That the first three commandments have to do with love of God, and the last seven commandments have to do with love of neighbor. And we recognize that from the early days of the church, there's a unity, and that's the second section here, the unity in the Decalogue, that to love God, I can't love God without loving my neighbor, and to love my neighbor, because he's made in God's image and likeness, is to love God, right? So there's a connection, there's a unity there. Now, we also are looking at two or three more obligations here. One is, or not obligations, but headers, I guess you'd say. One is the Decalogue and the natural law, recognizing that the commandments that are found in the Decalogue could be things that people might be able to discover simply by looking at the human heart and looking at, if I have a sense of what a human person is, and if there is a God, then that God deserves my worship. And if the human being is made in God's image and likeness, although we wouldn't know that naturally, but if that's true, I could discover that I should treat them in a certain way. So there's a unity between the Decalogue, right, the Ten Commandments, and the natural law. Also, there's an obligation, meaning that this is not an optional. In fact, I think my mom used to have a somewhat ironic / sarcastic bumper sticker on the back of her car that said something like, they're called the Ten Commandments, not the Ten Suggestions, or something like that. I don't know. It may have been something along those lines. We recognize that there's an obligation, that we have an obligation to follow God's commands, and that we can't do it without Jesus. So that's what we're looking at today. So in order to look at all of these things, right, from the Decalogue and the church's tradition to the unity of the Ten Commandments, the Decalogue and the natural law, and also the obligation that we find ourselves in, we recognize we need God's help. And so we come to our Father with prayers. Father in heaven, we thank you so much. Thank you for bringing us to this place. Thank you for speaking your word to us. Your word above all words, the word, the name of your son, Jesus Christ, your word made flesh. But also, Lord God, thank you for speaking those 10 words to us. These words that reveal not only your will, but reveal your heart. They reveal you. So, Lord, we ask that you please, as we come into contact once again with your words, that we allow ourselves to be transformed by contact with you. In Jesus' name we pray. Amen. In the name of the Father and of the Son and of the Holy Spirit, amen. It is day 271. We're reading paragraphs 2064 to 2082. The Decalogue in the Church's tradition. In fidelity to Scripture and in conformity with the example of Jesus, the tradition of the Church has acknowledged the primordial importance and significance of the Decalogue. Ever since St. Augustine, the Ten Commandments have occupied a predominant place in the catechesis of baptismal candidates and the faithful. In the 15th century, the custom arose of expressing the commandments of the Decalogue in rhymed formulae, easy to memorize, and in positive form. They are still in use today. The catechisms of the Church have often expounded Christian morality by following the order of the Ten Commandments. The division and numbering of the commandments have varied in the course of history. The present catechism follows the division of the commandments established by St. Augustine, which has become traditional in the Catholic Church. It is also that of the Lutheran confessions. The Greek fathers worked out a slightly different division, which is found in the Orthodox churches and Reformed communities. The Ten Commandments state what is required in the love of God and love of neighbor. The first three concern love of God, and the other seven, love of neighbor. St. Augustine writes, "As charity comprises the two commandments to which the Lord related the whole law and the prophets, so the Ten Commandments were themselves given on two tablets. Three were written on one tablet, and seven on the other." The Council of Trent teaches that the Ten Commandments are obligatory for Christians and that the justified man is still bound to keep them. The Second Vatican Council confirms, "The bishops, successors of the apostles, receive from the Lord the mission of teaching all peoples and of preaching the gospel to every creature, so that all men may attain salvation through faith, baptism, and the observance of the commandments." The unity of the Decalogue. The Decalogue forms a coherent whole. Each word refers to each of the others and to all of them. They reciprocally condition one another. The two tablets shed light on one another. They form an organic unity. To transgress one commandment is to infringe all the others. One cannot honor another person without blessing God, his creator. One cannot adore God without loving all men, his creatures. The Decalogue brings man's religious and social life into unity. The Decalogue and the natural law. The Ten Commandments belong to God's revelation. At the same time, they teach us the true humanity of man. They bring to light the essential duties and therefore, indirectly, the fundamental rights inherent in the nature of the human person. The Decalogue contains a privileged expression of the natural law. St. Irenaeus wrote, "From the beginning, God had implanted in the heart of man the precepts of the natural law. Then he was content to remind him of them. This was the Decalogue." The commandments of the Decalogue, although accessible to reason alone, have been revealed. To attain a complete and certain understanding of the requirements of the natural law, sinful humanity needed this revelation. St. Bonaventure wrote, "A full explanation of the commandments of the Decalogue became necessary in the state of sin, because the light of reason was obscured and the will had gone astray." We know God's commandments through the divine revelation proposed to us in the Church and through the voice of moral conscience. The obligation of the Decalogue. Since they express man's fundamental duties towards God and towards his neighbor, the Ten Commandments reveal in their primordial content grave obligations. They are fundamentally immutable, and they oblige always and everywhere. No one can dispense from them. The Ten Commandments are engraved by God in the human heart. Obedience to the commandments also implies obligations in matter which is in itself light. Thus, abusive language is forbidden by the Fifth Commandment, but would be a grave offense only as a result of circumstances or the offender's intention. "Apart from me, you can do nothing." Jesus says, "I am the vine, you are the branches. He who abides in me and I in him, he it is that bears much fruit. For apart from me, you can do nothing. The fruit referred to in this saying is the holiness of a life made fruitful by union with Christ. When we believe in Jesus Christ, partake of his mysteries, and keep his commandments, the Savior himself comes to love in us his Father and his brethren, our Father and our brethren. His person becomes, through the Spirit, the living and interior rule of our activity. Jesus stated, "This is my commandment, that you love one another as I have loved you." In brief, what good deed must I do to have eternal life? If you would enter into life, keep the commandments. By his life and by his preaching, Jesus attested to the permanent validity of the Decalogue. The gift of the Decalogue is bestowed from within the covenant concluded by God with his people. God's commandments take on their true meaning in and through this covenant. In fidelity to Scripture and in conformity with Jesus' example, the tradition of the Church has always acknowledged the primordial importance and significance of the Decalogue. The Decalogue forms an organic unity in which each word or commandment refers to all the others taken together. To transgress one commandment is to infringe the whole law. The Decalogue contains a privileged expression of the natural law. It is made known to us by divine revelation and by human reason. The Ten Commandments, in their fundamental content, state grave obligations. However, obedience to these precepts also implies obligations in matter which is, in itself, light. What God commands, he makes possible by his grace. All right, there we have it, paragraphs 2064 to 2082. Wow, there's just so much here, obviously, because there's a lot of paragraphs here, including some nuggets at the end, including that amazing final nugget. We'll get to that at the very end. But okay, yesterday you might have noticed, as I said at the beginning of this episode, you might have noticed that there are three versions of the Decalogue. We have the one from Exodus 20, from Deuteronomy 5, as well as this classical catechetical version of the Ten Commandments. You also might have noticed, I mentioned this yesterday, I believe, that other denominations, other, as it says, other confessions, they have a different numbering or different ordering of those Ten Commandments. Where does that come from? Well, we have St. Augustine to thank for some of these. In the fourth century, you have St. Augustine, who was attempting to communicate these Ten Commandments, synthesizing both the book of Exodus and the book of Deuteronomy into a way that was memorable, right? So not taking anything away, not leaving anything out of the commandments of God, but numbering them according to what where he thought would be most helpful for people to accept, understand, and embrace, live out, remember, right? So we also share this with Lutheran confessions. Goes on to talk about how the Greek fathers worked out a slightly different division. So here's Augustine, right? He's in the West. He's a Latin father. The Greek fathers worked out a slightly different division, again, looking at Exodus, looking at Deuteronomy, which is found in the Orthodox churches and in Reformed communities. So Reformed communities like Calvinist communities and some other maybe evangelical free type communities, they'll have a different numbering at times unless they default to Augustine's version of numbering the commandments. So that's all that comes from. Moving on, as I mentioned before, the commandments, 10 of them, are divided into two kinds, right? Remember the great commandment. The great commandment is to love the Lord your God with all your heart, mind, soul, and strength, to love your neighbor as yourself. The first three commandments, all about love of God. The last seven commandments, all about love of neighbor. And we recognize, and it's so powerful, so incredible, that the catechism here makes that point of saying, that's a unity. Because if I'm going to honor the Lord God, then I need to love my neighbor. And when I do love my neighbor, I therefore honor God. And so it's just, there's a whole, it says this, the Decalogue brings man's religious and social life into unity. In that sense of like, you're not called to have, again, a private faith. We said this so many times, not called to have simply a private faith that I don't live in relationship with others, but a personal faith that I live in community, that I live in all of my areas, all the aspects of my life. Moving on, the Decalogue, we're kind of going through fast. I don't mean to. The Decalogue in the natural law. Remember that God is inscribed in the human heart, a sense of right and a sense of wrong, and that we can come to know good and evil. We can come to know right and wrong to varying degrees by simply by human reason. Remember St. Paul writing to the Romans chapter 1, he talks about this. He says, no, that again, since we've been granted reason, we've been given an intellect, one of the things we can do is we can discern good and evil. We can discern right and wrong. At the same time, because we're fallen, our intellect is darkened. And because we're fallen, our will has been weakened. And so we absolutely need revelation. So not only could we know this, we can know these truths by natural reason. It's God's revelation that clarifies. If you want to say it like this, we can see, like your eyeballs can see. But if your vision isn't perfect, if your vision isn't 2020, and in the fall, in some ways like this, our spiritual vision or our intellect is not 2020, you can still see stuff. Most people can still see things. So you can see, but it's like, it's not crisp. It's not clear. You put on your glasses, that's like revelation, where here is the natural law. Okay, I can see that there is a tree in front of me. But you put on those glasses and realize, okay, here's the detail of the tree. Similarly, I can see that treating others with respect and dignity is a good thing. We put on God's revelation and we can see clearly what, not only the reason why it's a good thing, but how deeply that reason goes. Does that make sense? How is that analogy for you guys? The last two things, the obligation of the Decalogue. This is, I love how the church is getting into this in these last two paragraphs here, 2072 and 2073. It says this: since they express man's fundamental duties toward God and toward his neighbor, the Ten Commandments reveal in their primordial content grave obligations. These are fundamentally immutable, and they oblige always and everywhere. So no one can dispense from them, that these are engraved by God in the human heart. So they are serious. To violate these sins is grave matter. Remember, this is a grave obligation, these Ten Commandments. At the same time, obedience to the commandments also implies obligations and matters which are themselves light. So we've talked in the past about mortal sin and venial sin, about how mortal sin requires grave matter and full knowledge of the grave matter and full consent of the will regarding the grave matter. Now, not all of the ways in which we could violate the Ten Commandments would necessarily be grave matter. For example, let's take the Fifth Commandment. That's the example they used in 2073. The Fifth Commandment, thou shalt not kill, which strictly speaking is the Hebrew and Greek term murder, right? To not, thou shalt not take an innocent human life. To say that, like, yeah, to violate that, to take an innocent human life, that's always going to be grave matter. But there are also variations about this prohibition to murder. For example, using harsh language against someone else or abusive language towards someone else, that would fall under the umbrella of murdering your neighbor. Jesus makes that connection when he says, you've heard it was said, thou shalt not kill. But I say to you, anyone who grows angry with their brother is liable to judgment. Anyone who says, raka, or you fool to your brethren, be liable to the Sanhedrin. So Jesus makes it clear that, yes, murder is always going to be that grave matter. But there are some other sins underneath this umbrella, as it's noted here in 2073. It says this: thus, abusive language is forbidden by the Fifth Commandment. Makes sense. But it would be a grave offense only as a result of circumstances or the offender's intention. So someone could use abusive language, and that wouldn't necessarily be grave matter. But you can imagine the circumstance or the offender's intention where that would be grave matter. For example, if you were to say, here's abusive language that is, I don't want to say what's not grave, what is. You're in your car, someone else is in their car, and you kind of shouted out some abusive language. They don't hear it. No one else hears it, but you've done that. Okay, that would not be a good thing, right? That would be a sin. But it wouldn't necessarily be grave matter. Now, see, you take those exact same words and you say them to your mom. You say them to your dad. Now, that's those circumstances and the dynamic of that relationship that could make that, those same words that exactly said the same way, it could elevate that to becoming grave matter. So there are some things, again, under the category of these grave sins that wouldn't be grave necessarily, except as a result of circumstances or the offender's intention. I hope that makes some sense. Now, before we conclude today and before we jump into tomorrow, where we're going to talk about the first commandment, about just love of God. Oh, so great. I'm so excited about this. We are reminded in 2074 and later on in 2082, apart from me, you can do nothing. This is going to be necessary for us. Let's look at this more closely. Remember Jesus' words in John's gospel. I am the vine, you are the branches. He who abides in me and I in him, he it is that bears fruit. For apart from me, you can do nothing. You guys, we are called to the heights of holiness. These commandments we're going to dive deeply into are going to be challenging. Not necessarily everyone, but they're going to be challenging. They're going to challenge our complacency. They're going to challenge what we're accustomed to. They're going to challenge our preconceived ideas. They're even going to challenge our will. Like, do I want this? Do I want holiness? That's going to be a big question. In all of this, we need to be reminded that apart from Jesus, we can do none of this. That we absolutely need Jesus and his help and the power of his Holy Spirit in order to move forward. It says this. This is so important, again, because this is not just about you becoming holier. It says, when we believe in Jesus Christ, partake of his mysteries, and keep his commandments, the Savior himself comes to love in us, his father and his brethren, our father and our brethren. They realize this. This is so important. When we say yes to the Lord in virtue, the Savior himself comes to love in us, his father and his brethren, our father and our brethren. And we can't do that on our own. We can't. It's impossible, which is one of the reasons why, if you want another highlightable verse, another underlinable verse, is 2082. What God commands, he makes possible by his grace. What God commands, he makes possible by his grace. We are going to face a number of commandments over the next coming weeks. Some of them, again, as I said this before, maybe many times, but I know I just said it like 2 minutes ago. Some of them, no problem. Got it. Lord, dial it in. No big deal. Some of them, incredibly daunting. Some of them, I don't know how in the world I'm going to live this way. Yet, God will never command us to do something that we're unable to do. God will never ask of us anything that's impossible. What God commands, he makes possible by his grace. This is one of those things to stitch on a pillow and sleep on it every night. What God commands, he makes possible by his grace. You do not have to do this alone. Not only can't you, we can't do it alone. You don't have to do it alone. Because God is going to meet us with his commands starting tomorrow. Well, he already has for the last 271 days. But tomorrow, he'll meet us with even more commands. Maybe they're reviews for us. Maybe they're new to us. But what he commands, he makes possible by his grace. So do not be afraid. Do not be afraid. Do not be afraid. Have courage. The Lord is with you. I'm praying for you. Please pray for me. My name is Father Mike. I cannot wait to see you tomorrow. God bless.
0: That was day 271 of Catechism in a Year with Father Mike Schmitz. And now we'd like to share audio from the Ascension app with Dr. Scott Solem answering a question about our loved ones who die without converting.
5: What does Catechism 994 mean for our deceased friends and family who may not have eaten his body and drunk his blood? Does it mean they can't be in heaven? So the Catechism 994 is referencing John 6, of course. Whoever eats my flesh and drinks my blood will have eternal life. And it's referenced there in Catechism 994 regarding our final judgment. The answer to the question is no. For a person who hasn't received the Holy Eucharist, that doesn't mean that they can't be in heaven. Since that's a double negative, let me try that one more time. A person who hasn't received the Holy Eucharist can still go to heaven. The reason I know this, I'm going to go back again to Catechism 113, Catechism 114. I'll say one more time. The Catechism intentionally starts by laying down like the foundation of scripture and tradition. Here's where we get this from. Before we get to like 2,000 some paragraphs of information, what are the sources? How do we know this to be true? And that's why this kind of laying down a base layer in the 100s here in the Catechism is so important. So I'm looking at paragraph 113. And again, this has to do with how to interpret sacred scripture. 113 says, read the scripture within the living tradition of the whole church. So in other words, if you're going to read a little verse, you want to read that verse in light of that chapter, and that chapter in light of that book in light of the whole canon, and then that canon in light of the whole church's teaching. Goes on to say, according to a saying of the fathers, sacred scripture is written principally in the church's heart rather than in documents and records. For the church carries in her tradition the living memorial of God's word, and it is the Holy Spirit who gives her the spiritual interpretation of the scriptures according to the spiritual meaning which the Spirit grants to the church. I'm going to go with 114 as well, real quick. Be attentive to the analogy of faith. By analogy of faith, we mean the coherence of truths of faith among themselves and within the whole plan of salvation. So back to the idea, if you know somebody who hasn't received the Holy Eucharist or hasn't received the Holy Eucharist in a long time, and can they still go to heaven? We know, in light of the analogy of faith and in light of the whole tradition of the church, we know that baptism is necessary for salvation, and we will get there as we get into the sacrament section. And we know that it's possible for someone through baptism, even if it's implicit or explicit, it's possible for someone who is baptized to go to heaven even if they haven't received the Holy Eucharist. And we just went over that a couple days ago. It's all in the paragraphs, late 700 and early 800. But baptism is the doorway into the church, the mystical body of Christ. Even if you're baptized, say, Lutheran or Methodist, there's elements of sanctification and truth that are outside the confines of the visible, outside the visible confines of the church. So if the question was, is it true that you can't go to heaven unless you're baptized? We would talk more about implicit and explicit desire, but it is the case. You can go to heaven without having received the Holy Eucharist. All that being said, of course, as many of the saints would say, the more grace, the better. If you're going to put on the armor of God, you want to go into battle, you want all of it. You want the whole thing. And there's nothing as important, nothing so precious as the Holy Eucharist, the source and summit of our faith. And I can't wait till we get to that portion of the sacraments section. But is it necessary for salvation? The answer is no, according to the tradition of the church.
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7: This is Saints and Holy People with EWTN Great Britain. Today we have two options for saints to reflect upon their lives. Let's begin with Saint Wenceslas. He was born around the year 903 and died at 32 years of age in 935. Saint Wenceslas was a duke in his lifetime and was martyred for the faith at a young age. He is known as a patron saint of Bohemia. His father, also called Duke, was a Christian, and his mother, Dragomir, was a non-believer. He would have received a good Christian education from his grandmother, who was Saint Ludmila. After the death of his father, he placed his kingdom under the protection of Germany and introduced German priests into the kingdom. He took a vow of virginity and was known for his virtues. For religious reasons, his mother got his brother to carry out his murder. His martyrdom consisted of his body being hacked to pieces. 3 years later, his brother repented of his crime and ordered the relics of Saint Wenceslas to be translated to the Church of Saint Vitus in Prague, where they are now venerated. In the face of persecution and tribulation in our lives, Saint Wenceslas is a wonderful example for us all, to always ask for the graces necessary to lead a life full of virtue and to ponder on purity, chastity, and the gift of virginity in one's life. Saint Wenceslas, pray for us. Our other incredible witness to our Catholic faith today are Saints Lorenzo Ruiz and his companions, who were also martyred for the faith. Saint Lorenzo was the first Filipino martyr for the faith. Born of Christian parents, he served as an altar boy and sacristan for the Dominican order, and was a full member of the Confraternity of the Holy Rosary. He was married and had two sons and a daughter. He faced many trials throughout his life. He and his companions in martyrdom were put to death by being hanged upside down in pits. Boards fitted with semicircular holes were fitted around their waists and stones put on top to increase the pressure. They were allowed to hang for 3 days. In 1987, Pope John Paul II canonized Saint Lorenzo and his companions. In England, as Catholics, we often consider the lives of the holy martyrs from the Reformation. It's hard in our modern society to imagine such circumstances where we might be faced with such circumstances of martyrdom. Martyrdom is a miracle of grace. I wonder how we would correspond with such a grace were it bestowed upon us. You have been listening to Saints and Holy People from our studio in Walsingham. God.
8: Thank you to everyone that called in during the Share-a-thon last week. It's our main source of funding to stay on the air. Thursday, we paused to take time out to bring you the beatification of Archbishop Fulton Sheen, and it was an amazing event. 90 bishops, 1,000 priests, and 60,000 in the stadium at St. Louis. 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
15: All right, welcome to Life Talk Northwest. I'm Rebecca Anderson, on staff with Sacred Heart Radio and also a local 40 Days for Life volunteer. I'm here with Dan Kennedy.
16: And I am Dan Kennedy, retired CEO of Human Life of Washington, former board member, and current board member of Sacred Heart Radio. And we are so delighted you are here. Rebecca talks about pro-life people are just ordinary people doing extraordinary things. And we are going to talk about something that she's very heavily involved in, which is 40 Days for Life. Let's talk about the typical, I don't know if there is a typical. When I was out on the sidewalk, there is no typical.
15: No, there's no typical.
16: But
15: typical.
16: Take, say, what is an hour or 2 hours like, for example?
15: On the sidewalk?
16: On the sidewalk.
15: Well, I'd like to say it's a sidewalk of sanctity. It's a sidewalk of prayer. It's a sidewalk of intentional public witness to the truth about abortion. And, it's just being present there as a witness to the truth of abortion in the community in which you live. That's pretty general. I'm sorry, but you show up. Sometimes you have a sign. You don't need to have a sign necessarily.
16: What about training? Is there any training for these people out there?
15: Well, yeah, for 40 Days for Life now, they've become more structured. I don't know for listeners when the last time you were part of a 40 Days for Life campaign, but they've grown a lot since 2007. We now require participants to sign a statement of peace, promising that they won't be belligerent, they won't be trespassing, they're going to be good citizens. If the police show up, asking them to leave, they will leave. So there's that. We also have really great local vigil leaders who will help people who have never been on the sidewalk before. I personally like to be on the sidewalk for someone's first hour because I think that's really an important way to set the tone.
16: What is the purpose of being on the sidewalk? What are you doing, actually, when you're on the sidewalk? Are you just walking around, or are you praying, or what's your mission on the sidewalk?
15: Well, the overall arching mission is to help end abortion locally, but what we are doing there physically is some people like to just stand there and pray for an hour, praying the rosary if that's their faith tradition, praying scripture if that's their tradition. Some do want to, you know, encourage a conversation if someone does come up from the parking lot, if that is the way that the clinic you're standing at is operating. Most of the clinics in Washington State now, well, I'd say almost all of the Planned Parenthood clinics, offer other forms of medical help, air quote. So you may not have that many abortion appointments at your facility. So it depends on what.
16: But if you're hesitant to talk to someone, you don't feel you have the tools to do it, you can just be there and pray.
15: Oh, exactly. Okay. Oh, yes, yes. You don't have to engage. But again, it's just your physical presence there as an outward sign to the truth of abortion in your community. That's what 40 Days is truly all about.
16: And 40 Days has had quite remarkable success. 24,853 lives saved since 2007. And now this is a remarkable statistic. 155 abortion centers closed.
15: Correct.
16: Praise God. And another terrific statistic. 263 abortion workers quit. They got out of the abortion business. That is remarkable.
15: And again, those are the ones we know of. And
16: yes.
15: 40 Days for Life is very, very particular on the save number because we don't know really, truly. I mean, it might have been a woman that saw the sign, saw someone praying there and drove past us. We never talked to her. No one ever followed up with us. We have no idea. Sometimes a woman will come back and she'll bring her child to the sidewalk and talk about how she did come by several years ago. We had a woman come to our own vigil a while back, and she brought her little girl, and she said, I was up, you know, you guys were here. We never talked to her, and now here's her beautiful daughter. So again, it really is.
16: So those statistics aren't in what I just quoted.
15: No.
16: We have no idea this side of heaven.
15: Amen. Yeah. Which is why it is a spiritual, I would say first and foremost, 40 Days for Life is a spiritual exercise.
16: Where would they find you during 40 Days for Life?
15: Well, I would invite everyone to visit 40daysforlife.com, and you can go to locations, and that's how you can evolve. Usually a 40 Days for Life vigil has a kickoff, which we do. 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And even if you're not at a point of coming to the sidewalk, I encourage everyone to sign up because during the campaign, you'll receive daily emails, which are really worth your time. And I know we get a lot of emails, but it really shows the power of prayer, the power of God moving his people to help bring an end to abortion in our country. It is very powerful because you'll find stories from other parts of the country where things are happening, the good, the bad, and the questionable.
16: Since it may not be happening in Bellingham or may not be happening in Spokane, are they looking for leaders? Or are they looking for people to become involved? So if somebody is listening in Spokane to us or somebody is listening up in Bellingham to us, how would they get involved? How would they get involved doing it?
15: You can go to 40daysforlife.com, and there is a way in which you can reach out to the 40 Days for Life national team, and they can share with you, they can put you in contact with people in your state, I know we've got some people over in the Spokane Valley that are discerning whether or not they want to start a 40 Days for Life at the Spokane Valley Planned Parenthood facility, because that's right across the border from Idaho, which is pro-life. So we know that there are women coming from Idaho into the Spokane Valley Planned Parenthood for their abortions. So, yeah, it's getting involved with the national 40 Days for Life.
16: Let me clarify the 40daysforlife.com. 40 is not spelled out. It's the number 40, 40daysforlife.com.
15: Correct. Mm-hmm.
16: What has this done for you since you've been involved? How has it changed you? We were talking about this earlier before the show about how being involved in the pro-life movement, how it changes you, and 40 Days for Life, being on the sidewalk, how it changes you.
15: Uh-huh. It does change you. Yeah, it does change you. Me personally, I've gone deeper. I've gone deeper into my faith and my participation in honoring the sanctity of all human life. On a personal note, our parish is actually an outpost for embryonic burial, and that's through our Respect Life group. And so someone in our group is now moving on, and so she gave me the little box that we are going to put those embryonic remains in before they are interred in holy ground. And I have to say, Dan, it just really hit me. It's like, you're really in it, because if you truly believe that life begins at conception, then even the tiniest, like Horton hears a who, this, no person's a person, no matter how small, it really makes a difference. And so I don't think 10 years ago, and I've been doing this since probably 2007, I dabbled from 2007, 8, 9, 10, the fall of 2020.
16: Eventually they get you. Though.
15: Eventually God brings you in. And that's,
16: right.
15: and again, anyone who's listening right now and you think, oh, there's no way I could stand on the sidewalk, you know, being public
16: it
15: like that.
16: It really is not that frightening. Believe me, the fear is much greater than, you've been on a sidewalk before, you can do it.
15: Well, there's that. And also know that God, he's gentle with
16: yes,
15: you.
16: Yes, he is. Yes, he is.
15: He will lead you gently. You
16: Excellent
15: know, it's not like
16: point.
15: I woke up and said, I'm all in this deep, right? He just wants a toe. Just dive into the toe, just a little toe, and then a foot, and then a leg, and then you're all in. But no, for me, just personally, just recently, being given that box of that responsibility of being the contact person for those embryonic burials in a culture now where IVF and the babies and all that stuff is everywhere, and abortion's being talked about everywhere. Yeah, God has got me at this point where I'm now holding onto this box that one day may hold the, you know, the embryonic remains of babies, of humans.
16: That's right. Yeah, God knows our hesitancy. He knows what I like to say is our hokey pokey. We get one foot in, then we take it back out. So he's well aware of that.
15: Well, and he outlasts us, too.
16: Oh, yeah,
15: we serve
16: he does.
15: A God of patience. We serve a God of, you know, he's relentlessly pursuing you, you know. So, yeah, so that's how 40 days
16: the is. The hound of heaven,
15: Amen.
16: As the poem goes.
15: Yeah, it's true.
16: Well, I want to talk a little bit about your experiences. You mentioned earlier about someone who came and brought their baby after they had seen
15: mm-hmm.
16: people out on the sidewalk.
15: Yeah.
16: Apparently, that's not that unique of an experience that people will say something or come back later. When you look at all those that are taking place, not just around the country here, 40 Days for Life is worldwide.
15: Correct. Mm-hmm.
16: What do you do when you're out on the sidewalk and you're not at the time engaged in anything? Do you pray? Do you say the rosary?
15: Yeah, and I would say the majority of the time you are not. I am not engaged with someone that's physically on the sidewalk. I tend to pray, and I pray the rosary. I pray the rosary when I'm with other Catholics. When I'm not with just Catholics, I want unity, so we pray out to loud, spontaneous words of scripture. A lot of times if I'm there and it's quiet, I'll pray for those that are driving by. I'll pray for those women who are driving by who have had abortions, maybe even at that facility at one point in their life, because our facility's been there for decades. I'll pray for the fathers of those children. I'll ask God to wake up those people driving by who give us no recognition or acknowledgement. Because even an acknowledgement that's not a nice acknowledgement is an acknowledgement of a heart that's shifted. And so if a heart, you know, is a happy heart versus a I would say that we're number one.
16: Yeah.
15: But something has shifted in their continence, and we've made an impact. So,
16: well, you know, it's interesting because my first experience on a sidewalk in front of an abortion clinic was in Grand Rapids, Michigan, which is where I am originally from, is
15: wow.
16: Michigan. And it was 1980. And every time I was out on the sidewalk, you can sense the evil that exists around this clinic,
15: mm-hmm.
16: you know.
15: Oh, definitely.
16: And it's just there, and mm-hmm. you know it's there.
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17: Psalm 18, verses 2 through 4. I love you, Lord, my strength. Lord, my rock, my fortress, my deliverer. My God, my rock of refuge, my shield, my saving horn, my stronghold. Praised be the Lord, I exclaim.
18: Complete your work, O Lord, and as you have loved me from the beginning, so make me love you to the end.
16: I'm Dan Kennedy, here with my co-host, Rebecca Anderson, who is volunteer for 40 Days for Life. And I wanted to talk to you, Rebecca, about a leadership conference that you attended. Why don't you tell us a little bit about that?
15: Sure. It's the 40 Days for Life Leadership Symposium. This summer was actually my fourth year going. We were in Houston for 2 years. We were in Orlando, Florida last year. And this year we were in Nashville, Tennessee. I was in a blue city and a red state. So Nashville's very interesting.
16: Is it?
15: Yes. But we did go, and it was a leadership conference. And the 40 Days for Life organization is very generous to its leaders. Yes, we are volunteers. I am not getting paid a salary. But I know from some of their literature that I received, because I have given them monetarily, you know, as an individual, they figure they spend about $3,600 per vigil. They pour resources into the grassroots effort locally, which I find very impressive and very humbling. And one of the things they do is, if you're a leader and a vigil site registered gets four

0: and support for 40 Days for Life vigil leaders and for volunteers, you know, for the people on the sidewalk. And so I think that's one of those things that if someone is apprehensive, like, am I just standing out there by myself? You know, when I stand on the sidewalk with 40 Days for Life, I've signed a statement of peace. And by signing that statement of peace, promising to abide by the rules, which are very simple, and something happens, God forbid, I have legal representation.
1: Right.
0: And okay, there's something really powerful about that. In fact, we have, I just found out that one of the new lawyers coming on to the 40 Days for Life legal team actually lives in Washington State.
1: Oh, that's great.
0: So we're looking forward to seeing her. So we find out about legal. We network with other people. We networked with some people from Oregon, because Oregon and Washington State, politically, abortion-wise, very similar. You know, we band together that way, so you'll find people that way. We learn about what leaders have done in other parts of the country, because quite honestly, when you're behind this wall, it can get very discouraging,
1: yes,
0: because, you know, we it's tough here, but God planted us here, right?
1: And that's
0: so
1: right.
0: You're finding out about places that have closed. And in fact, in Kent, we did have, in 2021, we did have the Kent Planned Parenthood Clinic close here in our state. So that was a great victory. So you go to this beautiful conference and everyone is pro-life and everyone is loving on you. And they're giving you discounts in the store, and you get a gift card, and you're just surrounded by love, understanding what, you know, really is happening and that you're not alone. One of the things that came up for me this time is they had a panel of doctors, and they all help with the abortion pill reversal process,
1: mm-hmm,
0: which is a real fancy name for progesterone.
1: Right.
0: It's a very fancy name for progesterone. Now, you know, if you're a woman or if you're a man that's had a wife that needed progesterone while they're pregnant, that's all it is. And so because chemical abortions now are at least 60% of all abortions, which is horrific. You know, if a woman takes the misoprostol,
1: mm-hmm,
0: I can't say that word, the first pill,
1: right,
0: and she regrets it, if she regrets it in time, we can stop the process of what is happening to her baby, which is her baby is starving, right? And so you can flood her body. Her body can be flooded with progesterone by a doctor, you know, through a doctor prescription, and hopefully it can stop what was started. And so that's the beauty of it. But
1: that's why it's called the reversal.
0: That is why it's called the reversal. But if anyone around your circle says, oh, it doesn't work, oh, it does, like, it's progesterone. It's a natural hormone that,
1: right,
0: women's bodies need to for pregnancy. So it's not something special. It's not a shot they made up. It's not a pill they haven't tested.
1: It's not the vaccine.
0: Well, I wasn't going to say that, because I guess we're not Facebook, so they can't, you know, whatever. But no, it is just progesterone. So that's what it is. I mean, and so in a way, if we're standing out on the sidewalk, you know, with a surgical abortion, two heartbeats go in, one heartbeat comes out. With a chemical abortion, and we're on the sidewalk, we still have opportunity. That little heart is still beating. She's just taken the pill.
1: Right.
0: There's opportunity for a turnaround. And that is so powerful. You know, that's a powerful motivation to be on that sidewalk. So we really talked, the doctors talked about that, which I thought was really good. We did have a woman who had closed up, she had helped, well, God closed the abortion facility in the Bronx. And she's like, if you can do it in the Bronx,
1: you can do it anywhere.
0: You can do it anywhere.
1: That's
0: I mean, it was years and years and years of people on that sidewalk. And that's the other thing going to 40 Days for Life, is there are people who have been in the fight for a long, long time, and they're still in. And then there were young people. They were just getting started. And that was exciting. You know, kids in their 20s, you know, just getting started in participating in 40 Days for Life. So that's why going to this leadership symposium is so important. The other part too, my little thing is, so when I'm standing on the sidewalk and it's rainy and it's cold and people are giving me the we're number one finger, I can remember in the summer that I was loved on deeply, spiritually, by a bunch of people who are cheering me on. And that really makes a lot.
1: It does.
0: It really means a lot. So it's one of the highlights. My husband has gone with me, and he actually was part of it this time. And he's been in the hotel room and doing his thing. And he came down. I finally, they would pay for him to get his, you know, his credentials, because there's always security.
1: Sure.
0: There's always security.
1: Good idea.
0: Good. And so he goes, you know, there are a lot of really nice people here. I'm like, yeah, every person you meet at a pro-life event, they're nice people.
1: Yes,

0: They are. Yes,
1: they have
0: they
1: no
0: are.
1: Ulterior motive, and they're there to love. So even my husband, and he supports what I do on the sidewalk, and he's been there a couple times. You know, he even felt that. Like before we were talking about, you feel the not so good part, right? The evil part when you're standing on a sidewalk. It literally is life and death.
0: Yes, it is.
1: But we know who won. Yep. We're just the cleanup crew. But we're here to be a witness to God's love for everyone and for those women who feel their only choice is to end the life of their child, you know?
0: Well, and, you know, it is heavily involved. Catholics are heavily involved. But it is not just a Catholic thing. Let's set this straight. It
1: Please.
0: Is not just a Catholic thing.
1: No, it is not. And I think that is one of the things as a leader, and now I do more and know more a lot of, anyway, I know a lot of people just because I love to connect with people and the pro-life. But yes, 40 Days for Life was actually an ecumenical, it was started ecumenically.
0: Yes, it was.
1: It was started ecumenically in Texas. God bless Texas. And but I will say that if you come to the sidewalk and you're open, it will change you. It will change you in ways that you wouldn't expect. And one of my favorite is...
0: For the better.
1: Oh, for the better. Way for the better. In fact, one of my three vigils ago, a guy came out on the sidewalk. Actually, one of his friends, who at one point had worked with Operation Rescue years ago, said, mm-hmm. Hey, we should come to the sidewalk. So he comes to the sidewalk. And he's kind of hooked, and he just keeps coming back, and he wants to get his church involved. It's an Orthodox church in Breyer. And now this man is, he put together an organization, and now they have a maternity home up in Arlington.
0: Oh, that's terrific.
1: And so that's what, and he even did a garage sale at the Bothell Knights of Columbus Hall for that. And we all came together to serve this, and now they are supporting at least one mom up in Arlington, and it literally started on the sidewalk, an hour on the sidewalk. So I just can't talk highly enough about this beautiful way to publicly witness the truth of abortion. And if you're open to where God will lead you, it's just amazing.
0: So any Protestant, any members of an Orthodox church, you can get involved. And we do have a lot of Protestants who listen to Sacred Heart Radio and who listen to Life Talk Northwest. So you can. It's not Catholic. Don't feel like you're going to be dragged into the Catholic Church kicking and screaming, because you won't be.
1: No.
0: This is a loving group of people, and they would be delighted to have you involved and would be happy to serve you in any way they can to help you. So you can go to, again, 40 Days for Life, 40daysforlife.com. Are there other ways or is that the most convenient way that they can connect?
1: That's probably the most convenient way that they can contact us, because every vigil is going to have a jump page off of the 40 Days for Life main page. And so you're going to get the contact information for the leader that's nearest to you. Also, after coming back around with the Protestant Catholic situation, actually, I would say almost about half of the leaders in Washington State of the 40 Days for Life vigils are not Catholic. They are Protestant.
0: It is a very ecumenical.
1: Very. In fact, we were at a meeting the other night, and there were six of us, and it was 3 and 3. I mean, if you're going to start, making
0: identifying
1: hash, identify, right?
0: Yeah.
1: And personally, for me, on my vigil, I have some of my most faithful prayer volunteers are from evangelical churches. And I'm just saying. So, yeah, that whole thing that wants to divide us, I renounce it. In the holy name of Jesus, I renounce that lie. It's a lie, it's a lie, it's a lie. And we just have to, be coming together for life. Let us argue about where the family worships after the baby is born.
0: Yeah.
1: We'll arm wrestle for the family, but we just want that little baby to, see the light of day and be with its mama. So.
0: Okay. We have just a little less than a minute. What would you like to leave our listeners with?
1: I would just encourage our listeners to pray and fast for an end to abortion. Sign up at 40 Days for Life to receive the information, so you can see, walk with us spiritually on this next vigil, which again starts September 25th and it ends November 3rd. And just walk spiritually with us in prayer and see where God leads you. And if you're already at the point where you think you want to participate bodily with 40 Days for Life, then please go to 40daysforlife.com and look up a vigil that's near you.
0: Great. So, you know, I started in 1980, which means I'm Generation B, maybe.
1: I didn't know that.
0: So, I want to, Rebecca Anderson is the co-host of Life Talk Northwest. We're so delighted that she is here and that she took this opportunity to share her experiences with 40 Days for Life. So thank you, Rebecca.
1: Of course. It's my pleasure. It's my pleasure. It's a passion. Life is a passion. So, and I just want to thank again our listeners for listening. You're listening to Life Talk Northwest. Remember, it's ordinary people doing extraordinary things for God. Take care.
0: Have a blessed day, a blessed life, a blessed family.
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6: In saying the rosary, Mary invites us to join her on a journey through the life of Jesus. In it, the Holy Spirit asks us to imitate the faith and love of the Mother of our Savior. Because we say the rosary with our body and our spirit, it should touch us at every level of our being. It is no monotonous ritual, but a deeply contemplative Christian prayer.

0: In the name of the Father, and of the Son, and of the Holy Spirit. I believe in God, the Father Almighty, creator of heaven and earth, and in Jesus Christ, his only Son, our Lord, who was conceived by the Holy Spirit, born of the Virgin Mary, suffered under Pontius Pilate, was crucified, died, and was buried. He descended into hell. The third day he rose again from the dead. He ascended into heaven and sits at the right hand of God, the Father Almighty, from whence he shall come to judge the living and the dead.
1: I believe in the Holy Spirit, the Holy Catholic Church, the communion of saints, the forgiveness of sins, the resurrection of the body, and life everlasting. Amen.
0: Our Father, who art in heaven, hallowed be thy name. Thy kingdom come, thy will be done on earth as it is in heaven.
1: Give us this day our daily bread, and forgive us our trespasses, as we forgive those who trespass against us. And lead us not into temptation, but deliver us from evil.
0: Hail Mary, full of grace, the Lord is with thee. Blessed art thou among women, and blessed is the fruit of thy womb, Jesus.
1: Holy Mary, Mother of God, pray for us sinners, now and at the hour of our death.
0: Hail Mary, full of grace, the Lord is with thee. Blessed art thou among women, and blessed is the fruit of thy womb, Jesus.
1: Holy Mary, Mother of God, pray for us sinners, now and at the hour of our death. Amen.
0: Hail Mary, full of grace, the Lord is with thee. Blessed art thou among women, and blessed is the fruit of thy womb, Jesus.
1: Holy Mary, Mother of God, pray for us sinners, now and at the hour of our death. Amen.
0: Glory be to the Father, and to the Son, and to the Holy Spirit.
1: As it was in the beginning, is now, and ever shall be, world without end. Amen.
0: The first joyful mystery, the Annunciation. Because of the foreseen merits of Jesus, God the Father kept Mary free from all stain of original sin. I am the Immaculate Conception, she told Bernadette at Lourdes. It was to this sinless virgin that the angel Gabriel came and asked her to become the mother of the Son of God. In faith, Mary replied, I am the handmaid of the Lord. Be it done unto me according to your word. At that moment, the Holy Spirit overshadowed her, and Jesus was conceived in Mary's womb. Our Father, who art in heaven, hallowed be thy name. Thy kingdom come, thy will be done on earth as it is in heaven.
1: Give us this day our daily bread, and forgive us our trespasses, as we forgive those who trespass against us. And lead us not into temptation, but deliver us from evil.
0: Hail Mary, full of grace, the Lord is with thee. Blessed art thou among women, and blessed is the fruit of thy womb, Jesus.
1: Holy Mary, Mother of God, pray for us sinners, now and at the hour of our death. Amen.
0: Hail Mary, full of grace, the Lord is with thee. Blessed art thou among women, and blessed is the fruit of thy womb, Jesus.
1: Holy Mary, Mother of God, pray for us sinners, now and at the hour of our death. Amen.
0: Hail Mary, full of grace, the Lord is with thee. Blessed art thou among women, and blessed is the fruit of thy womb, Jesus.
1: Holy Mary, Mother of God, pray for us sinners, now and at the hour of our death. Amen.
0: Hail Mary, full of grace, the Lord is with thee. Blessed art thou among women, and blessed is the fruit of thy womb, Jesus.
1: Holy Mary, Mother of God, pray for us sinners, now and at the hour of our death. Amen.
0: Hail Mary, full of grace, the Lord is with thee. Blessed art thou among women, and blessed is the fruit of thy womb, Jesus.
1: Holy Mary, Mother of God, pray for us sinners, now and at the hour of our death. Amen.
0: Hail Mary, full of grace, the Lord is with thee. Blessed art thou among women, and blessed is the fruit of thy womb, Jesus.
1: Holy Mary, Mother of God, pray for us sinners, now and at the hour of our death. Amen.
0: Hail Mary, full of grace, the Lord is with thee. Blessed art thou among women, and blessed is the fruit of thy womb, Jesus.
1: Holy Mary, Mother of God, pray for us sinners, now and at the hour of our death. Amen.
0: Hail Mary, full of grace, the Lord is with thee. Blessed art thou among women, and blessed is the fruit of thy womb, Jesus.
1: Holy Mary, Mother of God, pray for us sinners, now and at the hour of our death. Amen.
0: Hail Mary, full of grace, the Lord is with thee. Blessed art thou among women, and blessed is the fruit of thy womb, Jesus.
1: Holy Mary, Mother of God, pray for us sinners, now and at the hour of our death. Amen.
0: Hail Mary, full of grace, the Lord is with thee. Blessed art thou among women, and blessed is the fruit of thy womb, Jesus.
1: Holy Mary, Mother of God, pray for us sinners, now and at the hour of our death. Amen.
0: Glory be to the Father, and to the Son, and to the Holy Spirit.
1: As it was in the beginning, is now, and ever shall be, world without end. Amen.
0: O my Jesus, forgive us our sins, save us from the fires of hell, and lead all souls to heaven, especially those most in need of your mercy. The second joyful mystery, the Visitation. Elizabeth is overjoyed with Mary's visit. She feels blessed by the presence of Jesus in Mary's womb, and she is filled with the Holy Spirit. Blessed are you among women, and blessed is the fruit of your womb, she cries. Mary replies, My soul magnifies the Lord, and my spirit rejoices in God my Savior. May we always be willing to proclaim Mary blessed, because Jesus is the fruit of her womb. Our Father who art in heaven, hallowed be thy name. Thy kingdom come, thy will be done on earth as it is in heaven.
1: Give us this day our daily bread, and forgive us our trespasses, as we forgive those who trespass against us. And lead us not into temptation, but deliver us from evil.
0: Hail Mary, full of grace, the Lord is with thee. Blessed art thou among women, and blessed is the fruit of thy womb, Jesus.
1: Holy Mary, Mother of God, pray for us sinners, now and at the hour of our death. Amen.
0: Hail Mary, full of grace, the Lord is with thee. Blessed art thou among women, and blessed is the fruit of thy womb, Jesus.
1: Holy Mary, Mother of God, pray for us sinners, now and at the hour of our death. Amen.
0: Hail Mary, full of grace, the Lord is with thee. Blessed art thou among women, and blessed is the fruit of thy womb, Jesus.
1: Holy Mary, Mother of God, pray for us sinners, now and at the hour of our death. Amen.
0: Hail Mary, full of grace, the Lord is with thee. Blessed art thou among women, and blessed is the fruit of thy womb, Jesus.
1: Holy Mary, Mother of God, pray for us sinners, now and at the hour of our death. Amen.
0: Hail Mary, full of grace, the Lord is with thee. Blessed art thou among women, and blessed is the fruit of thy womb, Jesus.
1: Holy Mary, Mother of God, pray for us sinners, now and at the hour of our death. Amen.
0: Hail Mary, full of grace, the Lord is with thee. Blessed art thou among women, and blessed is the fruit of thy womb, Jesus.
1: Holy Mary, Mother of God, pray for us sinners, now and at the hour of our death. Amen.
0: Hail Mary, full of grace, the Lord is with thee. Blessed art thou among women, and blessed is the fruit of thy womb, Jesus.
1: Holy Mary, Mother of God, pray for us sinners, now and at the hour of our death. Amen.
0: Hail Mary, full of grace, the Lord is with thee. Blessed art thou among women, and blessed is the fruit of thy womb, Jesus.
1: Holy Mary, Mother of God, pray for us sinners, now and at the hour of our death. Amen.
0: Hail Mary, full of grace, the Lord is with thee. Blessed art thou among women, and blessed is the fruit of thy womb, Jesus.
1: Holy Mary, Mother of God, pray for us sinners, now and at the hour of our death. Amen.
0: Hail Mary, full of grace, the Lord is with thee. Blessed art thou among women, and blessed is the fruit of thy womb, Jesus.
1: Holy Mary, Mother of God, pray for us sinners, now and at the hour of our death. Amen.
0: Glory be to the Father, and to the Son, and to the Holy Spirit.
1: As it was in the beginning, is now, and ever shall be, world without end. Amen.
0: O my Jesus, forgive us our sins, save us from the fires of hell, and lead all souls to heaven, especially those most in need of your mercy. The third joyful mystery, the birth of Jesus. Jesus was born among the poor to teach us that true riches are to be found in him. We pray that God will protect us from the worship of material things and give us a love for poor people everywhere. Our Father who art in heaven, hallowed be thy name. Thy kingdom come, thy will be done on earth as it is in heaven.
1: Give us this day our daily bread, and forgive us our trespasses, as we forgive those who trespass against us. And lead us not into temptation, but deliver us from evil.
0: Hail Mary, full of grace, the Lord is with thee. Blessed art thou among women, and blessed is the fruit of thy womb, Jesus.
1: Holy Mary, Mother of God, pray for us sinners, now and at the hour of our death. Amen.
0: Hail Mary, full of grace, the Lord is with thee. Blessed art thou among women, and blessed is the fruit of thy womb, Jesus.
1: Holy Mary, Mother of God, pray for us sinners, now and at the hour of our death. Amen.
0: Hail Mary, full of grace, the Lord is with thee. Blessed art thou among women, and blessed is the fruit of thy womb, Jesus.
1: Holy Mary, Mother of God, pray for us sinners, now and at the hour of our death. Amen.
0: Hail Mary, full of grace, the Lord is with thee. Blessed art thou among women, and blessed is the fruit of thy womb, Jesus.
1: Holy Mary, Mother of God, pray for us sinners, now and at the hour of our death. Amen.
0: Hail Mary, full of grace, the Lord is with thee. Blessed art thou among women, and blessed is the fruit of thy womb, Jesus.
1: Holy Mary, Mother of God, pray for us sinners, now and at the hour of our death. Amen.
0: Hail Mary, full of grace, the Lord is with thee. Blessed art thou among women, and blessed is the fruit of thy womb, Jesus.
1: Holy Mary, Mother of God, pray for us sinners, now and at the hour of our death. Amen.
0: Hail Mary, full of grace, the Lord is with thee. Blessed art thou among women, and blessed is the fruit of thy womb, Jesus.
1: Holy Mary, Mother of God, pray for us sinners, now and at the hour of our death. Amen.
0: Hail Mary, full of grace, the Lord is with thee. Blessed art thou among women, and blessed is the fruit of thy womb, Jesus.
1: Holy Mary, Mother of God, pray for us sinners, now and at the hour of our death. Amen.
0: Hail Mary, full of grace, the Lord is with thee. Blessed art thou among women, and blessed is the fruit of thy womb, Jesus.
1: Holy Mary, Mother of God, pray for us sinners, now and at the hour of our death. Amen.
0: Hail Mary, full of grace, the Lord is with thee. Blessed art thou among women, and blessed is the fruit of thy womb, Jesus.
1: Holy Mary, Mother of God, pray for us sinners, now and at the hour of our death. Amen.
0: Glory be to the Father, and to the Son, and to the Holy Spirit.
1: As it was in the beginning, is now, and ever shall be, world without end. Amen.
0: O my Jesus, forgive us our sins, save us from the fires of hell, and lead all souls to heaven, especially those most in need of your mercy. The fourth joyful mystery, the presentation of Jesus in the temple. When Mary and Joseph came to present Jesus to the Father in the temple, Simeon the prophet told her, "This child is destined for the falling and the rising of many in Israel." To Mary herself he said, "And a sword will pierce your own soul too." We pray for the courage to stand with Christ, no matter what it may cost us. Our Father, who art in heaven, hallowed be thy name. Thy kingdom come, thy will be done on earth as it is in heaven.
1: Give us this day our daily bread, and forgive us our trespasses, as we forgive those who trespass against us. And lead us not into temptation, but deliver us from evil.
0: Hail Mary, full of grace, the Lord is with thee. Blessed art thou among women, and blessed is the fruit of thy womb, Jesus.
1: Holy Mary, Mother of God, pray for us sinners, now and at the hour of our death. Amen.
0: Hail Mary, full of grace, the Lord is with thee. Blessed art thou among women, and blessed is the fruit of thy womb, Jesus.
1: Holy Mary.

0: blessed is the fruit of thy womb, Jesus.
1: Holy Mary, Mother of God, pray for us sinners, now and at the hour of our death. Amen.
0: Hail Mary, full of grace, the Lord is with thee. Blessed art thou among women, and blessed is the fruit of thy womb, Jesus.
1: Holy Mary, Mother of God, pray for us sinners, now and at the hour of our death. Amen.
0: Hail Mary, full of grace, the Lord is with thee. Blessed art thou among women, and blessed is the fruit of thy womb, Jesus.
1: Holy Mary, Mother of God, pray for us sinners, now and at the hour of our death. Amen.
0: Hail Mary, full of grace, the Lord is with thee. Blessed art thou among women, and blessed is the fruit of thy womb, Jesus.
1: Holy Mary, Mother of God, pray for us sinners, now and at the hour of our death. Amen.
0: Hail Mary, full of grace, the Lord is with thee. Blessed art thou among women, and blessed is the fruit of thy womb, Jesus.
1: Holy Mary, Mother of God, pray for us sinners, now and at the hour of our death. Amen.
0: Hail Mary, full of grace, the Lord is with thee.

0: Blessed art thou among women, and blessed is the fruit of thy womb, Jesus.
1: Holy Mary, Mother of God, pray for us sinners, now and at the hour of our death. Amen.
0: Hail Mary, full of grace, the Lord is with thee. Blessed art thou among women, and blessed is the fruit of thy womb, Jesus.
1: Holy Mary, Mother of God, pray for us sinners, now and at the hour of our death. Amen.
0: Glory be to the Father, and to the Son, and to the Holy Spirit.
1: As it was in the beginning, is now, and ever shall be, world without end. Amen.
0: O my Jesus, forgive us our sins, save us from the fires of hell, and lead all souls to heaven, especially those most in need of your mercy. The fifth joyful mystery, the finding of Jesus in the temple. After the loss of Jesus, Mary and Joseph found him in the temple. Jesus' explanation, "Did you not know that I must be in my Father's house?" was one they found hard to understand. With faith like Mary's, let us ponder in our hearts the many events of our lives that we find difficult to understand. Our Father, who art in heaven, hallowed be thy name. Thy kingdom come, thy will be done on earth as it is in heaven.
1: Give us this day our daily bread, and forgive us our trespasses, as we forgive those who trespass against us. And lead us not into temptation, but deliver us from evil.
0: Hail Mary, full of grace, the Lord is with thee. Blessed art thou among women, and blessed is the fruit of thy womb, Jesus.
1: Holy Mary, Mother of God, pray for us sinners, now and at the hour of our death. Amen.
0: Hail Mary, full of grace, the Lord is with thee. Blessed art thou among women, and blessed is the fruit of thy womb, Jesus.
1: Holy Mary, Mother of God, pray for us sinners, now and at the hour of our death. Amen.
0: Hail Mary, full of grace, the Lord is with thee. Blessed art thou among women, and blessed is the fruit of thy womb, Jesus.
1: Holy Mary, Mother of God, pray for us sinners, now and at the hour of our death. Amen.
0: Hail Mary, full of grace, the Lord is with thee. Blessed art thou among women, and blessed is the fruit of thy womb, Jesus.
1: Holy Mary, Mother of God, pray for us sinners, now and at the hour of our death. Amen.
0: Hail Mary, full of grace, the Lord is with thee. Blessed art thou among women, and blessed is the fruit of thy womb, Jesus.
1: Holy Mary, Mother of God, pray for us sinners, now and at the hour of our death. Amen.
0: Hail Mary, full of grace, the Lord is with thee. Blessed art thou among women, and blessed is the fruit of thy womb, Jesus.
1: Holy Mary, Mother of God, pray for us sinners, now and at the hour of our death. Amen.
0: Hail Mary, full of grace, the Lord is with thee. Blessed art thou among women, and blessed is the fruit of thy womb, Jesus.
1: Holy Mary, Mother of God, pray for us sinners, now and at the hour of our death. Amen.
0: Hail Mary, full of grace, the Lord is with thee. Blessed art thou among women, and blessed is the fruit of thy womb, Jesus.
1: Holy Mary, Mother of God, pray for us sinners, now and at the hour of our death. Amen.
0: Hail Mary, full of grace, the Lord is with thee. Blessed art thou among women, and blessed is the fruit of thy womb, Jesus.
1: Holy Mary, Mother of God, pray for us sinners, now and at the hour of our death. Amen.
0: Hail Mary, full of grace, the Lord is with thee. Blessed art thou among women, and blessed is the fruit of thy womb, Jesus.
1: Holy Mary, Mother of God, pray for us sinners, now and at the hour of our death. Amen.
0: Glory be to the Father, and to the Son, and to the Holy Spirit.
1: As it was in the beginning, is now, and ever shall be, world without end. Amen.
0: O my Jesus, forgive us our sins, save us from the fires of hell, and lead all souls to heaven, especially those most in need of your mercy. Hail, Holy Queen, Mother of Mercy. Hail our life, our sweetness, and our hope. To thee do we cry, poor banished children of Eve. To thee do we send up our sighs, mourning and weeping in this valley of tears. Turn then, most gracious Advocate, thine eyes of mercy towards us. And after this our exile, show unto us the blessed fruit of thy womb, Jesus. O clement, O loving, O sweet Virgin Mary. Pray for us, O Holy Mother of God,
1: that we may be made worthy of the promises of Christ.
0: Let us pray. O God, whose only begotten Son, by his life, death, and resurrection, has purchased for us the rewards of eternal life, grant, we beseech thee, that meditating on these mysteries and the most holy rosary of the Blessed Virgin Mary, we may imitate what they contain and obtain what they promise, through the same Christ our Lord.

0: The Chaplet of Divine Mercy.
1: In the name of the Father, and of the Son, and of the Holy Spirit. Amen.
2: You expired, Jesus, but the source of life gushed forth for souls, and the ocean of mercy opened up for the whole world. O fount of life, unfathomable divine mercy, envelop the whole world and empty yourself out upon us.
0: O blood and water, which gush forth from the heart of Jesus as a fountain of mercy for us, I trust in you. O blood and water, which gush forth from the heart of Jesus as a fountain of mercy for us, I trust in you. O blood and water, which gush forth from the heart of Jesus as a fountain of mercy for us, I trust in you.
2: Our Father, who art in heaven, hallowed be thy name. Thy kingdom come, thy will be done on earth as it is in heaven.
0: Give us this day our daily bread, and forgive us our trespasses, as we forgive those who trespass against us. And lead us not into temptation, but deliver us from evil. Amen.
2: Hail Mary, full of grace, the Lord is with you. Blessed are you among women, and blessed is the fruit of your womb, Jesus.
0: Holy Mary, Mother of God, pray for us sinners now and at the hour of our death. Amen.
2: I believe in God, the Father Almighty, creator of heaven and earth, and in Jesus Christ, his only Son, our Lord, who was conceived by the Holy Spirit, born of the Virgin Mary, suffered under Pontius Pilate, was crucified, died, and was buried. He descended into hell. On the third day, he rose again from the dead. He ascended into heaven and is seated at the right hand of God, the Father Almighty. From there, he will come to judge the living and the dead.
0: I believe in the Holy Spirit, the Holy Catholic Church, the communion of saints, the forgiveness of sins, the resurrection of the body, and life everlasting. Amen.
2: Eternal Father, I offer you the body and blood, soul and divinity of your dearly beloved Son, our Lord Jesus Christ, in atonement for our sins and those of the whole world. For the sake of his sorrowful passion,
0: have mercy on us and on the whole world.
2: For the sake of his sorrowful passion,
0: have mercy on us and on the whole world.
2: For the sake of his sorrowful passion,
0: have mercy on us and on the whole world.
2: For the sake of his sorrowful passion,
0: have mercy on us and on the whole world.
2: For the sake of his sorrowful passion,
0: have mercy on us and on the whole world.
2: For the sake of his sorrowful passion,
0: have mercy on us and on the whole world.
2: For the sake of his sorrowful passion,
0: have mercy on us and on the whole world.
2: For the sake of his sorrowful passion,
0: have mercy on us and on the whole world.
2: For the sake of his sorrowful passion,
0: have mercy on us and on the whole world.
2: For the sake of his sorrowful passion,
0: have mercy on us and on the whole world.
2: Eternal Father, I offer you the body and blood, soul and divinity of your dearly beloved Son, our Lord Jesus Christ, in atonement for our sins and those of the whole world. For the sake of his sorrowful passion,
0: have mercy on us and on the whole world.
2: For the sake of his sorrowful passion,
0: have mercy on us and on the whole world.
2: For the sake of his sorrowful passion,
0: have mercy on us and on the whole world.
2: For the sake of his sorrowful passion,
0: have mercy on us and on the whole world.
2: For the sake of his sorrowful passion,
0: have mercy on us and on the whole world.
2: For the sake of his sorrowful passion,
0: have mercy on us and on the whole world.
2: For the sake of his sorrowful passion,
0: have mercy on us and on the whole world.
2: For the sake of his sorrowful passion,
0: have mercy on us and on the whole world.
2: For the sake of his sorrowful passion,
0: have mercy on us and on the whole world.
2: For the sake of his sorrowful passion,
0: have mercy on us and on the whole world.
2: Eternal Father, I offer you the body and blood, soul and divinity of your dearly beloved Son, our Lord Jesus Christ, in atonement for our sins and those of the whole world. For the sake of his sorrowful passion,
0: have mercy on us and on the whole world.
2: For the sake of his sorrowful passion,
0: have mercy on us and on the whole world.
2: For the sake of his sorrowful passion,
0: have mercy on us and on the whole world.
2: For the sake of his sorrowful passion,
0: have mercy on us and on the whole world.
2: For the sake of his sorrowful passion,
0: have mercy on us and on the whole world.
2: For the sake of his sorrowful passion,
0: have mercy on us and on the whole world.
2: For the sake of his sorrowful passion,
0: have mercy on us and on the whole world.
2: For the sake of his sorrowful passion,
0: have mercy on us and on the whole world.
2: For the sake of his sorrowful passion,
0: have mercy on us and on the whole world.
2: For the sake of his sorrowful passion,
0: have mercy on us and on the whole world.
2: Eternal Father, I offer you the body and blood, soul, and divinity of your dearly beloved Son, our Lord Jesus Christ, in atonement for our sins and those of the whole world. For the sake of his sorrowful passion,
0: have mercy on us and on the whole world.
2: For the sake of his sorrowful passion,
0: have mercy on us and on the whole world.
2: For the sake of his sorrowful passion,
0: have mercy on us and on the whole world.
2: For the sake of his sorrowful passion,
0: have mercy on us and on the whole world.
2: For the sake of his sorrowful passion,
0: have mercy on us and on the whole world.
2: For the sake of his sorrowful passion,
0: have mercy on us and on the whole world.
2: For the sake of his sorrowful passion,
0: have mercy on us and on the whole world.
2: For the sake of his sorrowful passion,
0: have mercy on us and on the whole world.
2: For the sake of his sorrowful passion,
0: have mercy on us and on the whole world.
2: For the sake of his sorrowful passion,
0: have mercy on us and on the whole world.
2: Eternal Father, I offer you the body and blood, soul and divinity of your dearly beloved Son, our Lord Jesus Christ, in atonement for our sins and those of the whole world. For the sake of his sorrowful passion,
0: have mercy on us and on the whole world.
2: For the sake of his sorrowful passion,
0: have mercy on us and on the whole world.
2: For the sake of his sorrowful passion,
0: have mercy on us and on the whole world.
2: For the sake of his sorrowful passion,
0: have mercy on us and on the whole world.
2: For the sake of his sorrowful passion,
0: have mercy on us and on the whole world.
2: For the sake of his sorrowful passion,
0: have mercy on us and on the whole world.
2: For the sake of his sorrowful passion,
0: have mercy on us and on the whole world.
2: For the sake of his sorrowful passion,
0: have mercy on us and on the whole world.
2: For the sake of his sorrowful passion,
0: have mercy on us and on the whole world.
2: For the sake of his sorrowful passion,
0: have mercy on us and on the whole world.
1: Holy God, Holy Mighty One, Holy Immortal One, have mercy on us and on the whole world.
0: Holy God, Holy Mighty One, Holy Immortal One, have mercy on us and on the whole world.
1: Holy God, Holy Mighty One, Holy Immortal One, have mercy on us and on the whole world.
2: Eternal God, in whom mercy is endless and the treasury of compassion inexhaustible, look kindly upon us and increase your mercy in us, that in difficult moments we might not despair nor become despondent, but with great confidence submit ourselves to your holy will, which is love and mercy itself.
1: In the name of the Father, and of the Son, and of the Holy Spirit. Amen.
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5: Good morning. Welcome to the program. This is Dr. Tom Curran. I'm with Father Kurt Nagel. Father, last week we had a chance to talk about St. Padre Pio, and now here we are, and it's the Feast of St. Jerome. I'm thrilled to have you with me again. Thank you.
7: I'm glad to be here as well. It's It feels like
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5: Welcome back to the program. This is Tom Curran, and Father Nagel is going to lead us with a scripture reading and a prayer.
7: In the name of the Father, the Son, and the Holy Spirit. This is a reading from Hebrews 4, 12, 13. The word of God is living and effective, sharper than any two-edged sword, penetrating even between soul and spirit, joints and marrow, and able to discern reflections and thoughts of the heart. A creature is concealed from him, but everything is naked and exposed to the eyes of him to whom we must render an account. Gracious God, I ask your blessings upon this time we spend together. I just also spend a blessing on through the intercession of Saint Jerome upon Tom. This might be a time of blessing and grace, protection, growth for him, and protection for his family. So we ask this blessings and upon all these petitions through Christ our Lord. In the name of the Father, Son, the Holy Spirit. Amen.
5: Amen. Thank you, Father. I appreciate that very much. So, Father, I love the scripture you started with. I think that might be Father Jim Northrup's favorite passage in scripture.
7: Oh, yeah. It's Father Jim.
5: Yeah.
7: Classmate.
5: So all those years where we did those these Monday programs together, I think that was probably the scripture he would reference the most.
7: Yes, I can believe that.
5: Yeah. So his great love and devotion for the scriptures. Well, today is a very important feast in the life of the church, a doctor of the church, Saint Jerome, and yet lived an amazing life. Father, as a historian, would you give us just a little bit of sort of an introduction to the life of Saint Jerome?
7: Well, he's one of the great Western fathers and lived in time of really the collapse of the Roman Empire. Beginning in the late 300s and going to the, I think, 430s. He lived through the first sack of Rome, for instance. But he was a man of, first off, he was from what we would call today Serbia or Croatia, somewhere over there in the Balkans, and was a successful person before he ended up going to the scriptural and the theological world of the church. He was trained as a rhetorician. He had a great training and education of the age that he could, that he lived in. But again, eventually he went off to the Holy Land. He experienced some taste and wanted to experience the monasticism of the desert at that time. And then he eventually ended up in Bethlehem, and he's most famously known for the translation of the scriptures from Hebrew and the Greek into the Latin language, the Vulgate, the vulgar language of the time where the people in the streets would speak. And so, up until the early modern era, that Latin translation was the main scripture of the Catholic Church. And so he's known as a contemplative man, a scholarly man, a great devotee of scripture. He had his harsh side, and we even get into that, but he was a man of controversy as well. He loved an argument, and he got into plenty of them. But again, seen as someone who was a great and had a great impact upon, especially the Western Church in terms of the scriptures that his translation of them.
5: You know, Father, when I think about him, he's a great example of someone whom God blessed with these natural gifts. And when these gifts were put at the service of the Lord and the church, the Lord was able to do something in it that he was able to produce that endures. And it endured for a millennium. And, you know, not just that he became a saint, right? But that there's that sense of human gifting that produces a work product that glorifies the Lord and that endures. And if I said, okay, real quickly, you could probably answer the question. Okay, real quickly, fifth century, name another work product from the fifth century that has endured. And there's not a lot.
7: Yeah, other than Augustine's Confessions or something like that. Right.
5: Yeah, and there you go. That's another example of, right, of, Augustine's writings. Yeah.
7: Yeah.
5: When you think about the idea of launching something that is created by your efforts, your skill, your diligent use of your life, look what the Lord can do to be a blessing beyond you. And I say that because the saints, you know, they're a standard, right? They're canonized. They become a standard for our lives. And yet, even though, you know, no one who hears our voice and we are not going to produce something that will have the level of impact as the Vulgate, in our own way, in our own sphere, the Lord wants to use our gifts as well, not only for our holiness, but also for the sake of potentially producing some work, some good in this world that has an endurance beyond our own use.
7: I was thinking, just St. Jose Maria Escrivá of Opus Dei, there's a tendency, I think that would be one of their ideas of just the giftedness of our professional competence, in the sense that there's nothing wrong with about being really good at what you do, because God has created you with these gifts. Whether that's being an author or being an engineer creating some new machine or something, I don't know what it would be, or a painter or whatever it is, that you, it pleases God to use his gifts in such a way that it not only forms your soul, but it contributes to human civilization in such a way. Again, it's different sizes according to our callings and different impacts, but the idea of your life is capable of impacting others through the natural gifts that God has given you, not simply the supernatural.
5: Like that. That's so important. What do we talk about being salt, light, and leaven in society, and that, you know, the 99% or more of the people listening to this program are part of the lay faithful, and we are called to be having an impact in the secular society, in the world that's around us.
7: And that's a classic, critique of post-Vatican II ecclesiology, the church, et cetera, is the clericalization of a laity as opposed to, no, the whole idea of this is you're going to go change the world, not the church. Not that you're not supposed to have a role in the church, et cetera, and perhaps even expanded one. But the real hope was that, you know, go out there and be the greatest Catholic doctor, politician, author, whatever, athlete, whatever you are, and change the world that way. Release the energy of the gospel into the world that way. Because you have such a more active role and, you know, target. You can target so many different people that a priest is never going to be able to influence.
5: Well, it's interesting. This interesting line of kind of conversation here that we hadn't really planned on. I can remember back in the 90s when I was working for the church, and no longer in the seminary, and even I guess I would say in the 80s when I was in the seminary, that was a time where there was this like surge of lay people in middle management in the church, you know, directors of this and that, and dioceses had really become pretty large around lots of religious ed conferences and a lot of other programs. And again, a lot of it was middle management, was laity, and a lot of women, honestly, taking up roles, and even religious sisters. And then what would happen is they would be in these positions of authority, and they would start to advance ideas that were contrary to the church, especially women's ordination. And I can remember these dialogues where it's like, look, if you really want to promote women's ordination, just leave the official church, go start your own church and ordain women. And the response back was, well, why would we do that? We would lose all access to influence other Catholics. If we just left the church, we would be written off. But we want to stay in power, and we want to stay in these positions of influence, and we want to sow the seeds in the church of our ideas that are contrary to the teaching of the church. Do you ever remember that dynamic at all, or was that before your time?
7: No, I mean, that's definitely, that's a dynamic that I was a seminary in the 90s. I mean, I could observe from the outside, but yes, I would say that that's, that not just for women's ordination, but there are other, the sexual issues, et cetera, same thing.
5: For sure, yes. So it's as if it's, well, I don't need to stay faithful. I want to just stay in power. So, all right. Well, Father, let's talk about Saint Jerome, and the first quote is going to lead us into the question of the scriptures themselves, and I want that to open up into a conversation with you about the idea of reading the scriptures as part of your own spiritual life, apart from, say, the liturgy of the hours or the liturgy itself, the Mass. The first quote is his most famous, ignorance of the scriptures is ignorance of Christ. Ignorance of the scriptures is ignorance of Christ.
7: I agree with you. That's, if you had one quote from St. Jerome, that would be it. And if people know one thing about St. Jerome, it's that he translated the Bible into the Latin, and that he said that. I mean, this is the big one. You know, it's very interesting. I've been a priest now for 27 years, going on more. And the whole idea of the study of Scripture, you know, I've just noticed it's kind of taken on a new life for me in the last few years. One of the things where it really is manifesting itself is the Old Testament is something that I'm starting to. I've always the New Testament. You read fairly regularly, and I somehow that's I study that more. I preach about it more. I'm more familiar with it. It's more familiar, but you know, if somehow I was just given a sense of, okay, go study whatever you want to do, just take your time and go back to school and get another degree, or let's go for another doctorate. You're only 63. I think I would be going into something like, I would be learning Hebrew, but I would really be interested in Near Eastern civilizations, Assyriology, that sort of thing. I would think that's where I would go, because I have been dipping deeper and deeper into the Old Testament, and also the commentaries and the studying of it. There's a great commentary that just came out, and now I've forgotten the name of it, but this huge Catholic commentary upon the Old Testament, and I find it fascinating. And this is what I read during confessions when nobody shows up. I just go from read the Old Testament, then start over again, just over again. I just keep on doing it. That's what I read in confession. Now, so I don't have enough confessions because I'm getting through the Old Testament too quickly. So, you know, come interrupt me. If I read the Old Testament within a year, sitting in the confessional, that's your problem, people. I need a little bit more time in the confessional. But anyway, that's what I'm getting kind of more engaged in the actual study of scripture, commentaries, especially Old Testament. So I think it's perfectly true that how can you preach upon Christ if you don't know the scriptures? Mm-hmm. You know, ignorance of scripture, ignorance of Christ. And I do think people who complain about not having anything to preach on, or having to preach about the same readings every 2 or 3 years, I know from my own perspective, it just means I haven't been studying and praying the scriptures. Mm-hmm. That's what it is.
5: I love those reflections. When I think about the scriptures, I think about them as operating at three levels in our life of faith. There's the study dimension, which you mentioned, and there's so much there to gain insight into. So there's scripture study, and then there's scripture application. So yeah, there's a lot of like evangelical life application scripture studies, like help you grow in faith and apply biblical principles to your life. And then the third is more the Lectio Divina. Scripture is a place of encounter. It's a place of encountering Christ.

0: the word of God. And so I think it's like those three levels. I think that's a helpful, I don't know, guidepost for Catholics, because I think there's a tendency to shunt towards one or another.
1: Well, I would agree. It's a great addition to what I said, that there are all these different, funny state. When you're talking about immersing oneself in scripture, all of those things are true. And I would even say, in terms of the encounter, I would, not just when you open the scriptures, but also when you go to the mass and you're listening to be proclaimed, that's a different experience for me. And I've heard it said, you've heard it many times probably, but if we listen to the scriptures and the Eucharist, Jesus will talk to us. There will be an encounter. He wants to say something that day to us through them. And so to be able to listen in such a way that you're expecting that, and also for the priest or deacon or lay, whoever's doing it, to proclaim or read it in such a way that you're saying, I'm sending out, I don't know what it is, but I'm sending out God's word to these people. So I better do it in such a way that this is important and it can work. I mean, that's just basic, mechanics of how to proclaim the scripture. But I think, believe it or not, people sometimes say I speak too fast. And I have to think about that and say, okay, I don't want to cheat you out of the word. I don't want to cheat you out of the encounter because it's there.
0: Yeah, amen. Yeah, there was a guy who wrote a book about that, something about four encounters with Jesus that will change your life on the mass, right? That was me.
1: Yeah, it was a really brilliant, and there was a brilliant, I think it's a lay theologian, actually. I think it's Tom Curran.
0: Oh, you're funny. All right. Father Nagel, we're up against a break. When we come back, the next quote builds off of what you just said. So we're going to let Saint Jerome affirm you, and then we'll have give you a chance to talk about that. Back in a minute.
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0: Welcome back to the program. This is Tom Curran. I'm with Father Kurt Nagel, and we are honoring St. Jerome on this beautiful feast day. And we've got some quotes from his life and teachings that we will be blessed by. So, Father Nagel, the second quote is, when we pray, we speak to God. When we pray, we speak to God, but when we read, God speaks to us. When we pray, we speak to God. When we read, God speaks to us.
1: And he's talking about reading scripture here.
0: Yes.
1: And I think the point there is, I think, how many times have I heard it said and made myself thought it, God never talks to me. It's a one-way conversation. My prayer is a one-way conversation. I talk into the air and nothing comes back. I think that's a common experience of prayer. And I do think the idea of, if you believe this is the word of God, to expect to not simply to read it for information, that's the study piece, but to read in such a way that God's going to talk to me. This is the way the Bible talks about.

0: this is my way to get the two-sided conversation going. And I think that people could really look at that and access that, what do you call it, Lexodivinia, whatever you would call it, that would be an answer to a big spiritual problem, which is, again, God doesn't talk to me.
1: Father, I think your finger is right on the pulse of just a devastating issue for so many people's spiritual lives, is that they do feel like communication and prayer is one-sided. It's me going to God. And this tips that on its head. If I use the word initiative, who's taking the initiative in prayer? And the answer is, it's always God. So even when it appears in the most human way that, oh, I know I made a commitment to pray during this time, I'm going and sitting down right now, I'm opening up the book and I'm choosing to go to this scripture, now I'm reading this scripture, well, I hope God shows up, because I've put in all of these efforts and taken all of this initiative to knock on his door. Hopefully he'll be not too busy for me to open the door and let me in. Well, that runs completely counter to the idea of, behold, I stand at the door and knock. If anyone opens, everyone hears my voice and opens the door, I'll come in and have supper with him, right? Revelation 3:19-21. That idea that, well, no, it's the Lord who's taking the initiative, even when at a human level, it all appears to be led by you.
0: Right. Who gets you to go, who gives you those ideas? Who gives you the grace to say yes to them? And I do think that we have a tendency to think it's all about me. I'm working here. And it takes a certain level of faith, though, to recognize that God is working there. So there is, you know, again, some people say, I'm not even at the level where I can imagine that because I don't feel it. But I do think that if you want to get out of that trap, go read the scripture, knowing that God's there. He is calling you to read and open that scripture and to read it.
1: When one of my covers of my Bible was worn out, I had it covered, and I put on the bottom of the cover, I had it engraved, "Behold, I stand at the door and knock." So whenever I would pick up my Bible, that's what I would see, so that I would consciously do some kind of prompting to remind myself, right, that when I open this up, it's like I'm opening a door at my home because someone has knocked at the front door. And if that's what reading the scriptures is, it's opening the front door of your house because someone knocked. Of course, you would expect what when you open the door? To encounter the person who's done the knocking. And if we had that approach to reading the scriptures, again, it would have a degree of drama and a degree of excitement. What's the Lord going to say to me today? And he brought me here and he's graced me here. That would change lives.
0: Well, maybe you need to come up with, this is a business plan for you, a book cover in the shape, they would have a door on it for a Bible. And that's that quote at the bottom of it. And so that would be the visual clue. Why do you have a picture of this wooden door on your Bible? Say, well, this is why. This is the door that Jesus, this is Jesus's house right here. I'm knocking on every time I open it. You'll be making millions, Tom.
1: Well, we give that idea freely to the world through the program. Anybody who wants to run with it, I surrender. And all rights, you go for it.
0: I surrender
1: folks.
0: Everything.
1: Yes, I surrender it all to the Lord. That'll be a work product that'll endure. Right?
0: Yeah, that's true.
1: Endure. Oh, that was bad. Okay. All right, Father, we're going to continue on here. Third quote from St. Jerome. Good, better, best. Never let it rest till your good is better and your better is best. That doesn't really sound like St. Jerome to me.
0: No, it doesn't. I've never heard that before.
1: Yeah. Well, let's leave that one behind. Let's move forward. I'm going to doubt let's see, what does the source of that one say?
0: I'm not opposed to it. I just said I've never heard it.
1: Yeah, it actually is saying it's from St. Jerome. That's really funny. Okay, well, I'm still going to doubt him. if it's on the internet, it must be true.
0: I mean, it's not a matter of doubt. It's just a matter that we only have so many, you know, we're not going to get through them all ever. So maybe
1: that's true. Yeah, let's focus on be at peace with your own soul. Then heaven and earth will be at peace with you. Be at peace with your own soul. Then heaven and earth will be at peace with you.
0: I think he was talking to himself at this point. I think that there was a piece of him there that probably was always struggling in terms of, he had such, again, one of these people who had such a love for the Lord and the Bible, et cetera, that he sometimes wasn't always charitable in his conversations. But I think that whole idea of, this would be another thing, kind of like anxiety that we spoke about last week with Padre Pio, the anxiety of the age. I think the idea of being peace with one's own soul is not one of the hallmarks of our society, I don't think. I think the idea of being at peace with my own soul is something that people struggle with a lot, at least in my own pastoral ministry, I would say. The idea of who I am and who I am in relationship with God and who my spiritual dimension is, it's in turmoil. And yet, this idea that then heaven and earth will be at peace with you. So again, it's a kind of if then. And I don't know, I don't know if we can ever really, so I guess the thing I would be talking about is, how does that happen? How do you get a peace with your own soul?
1: Let me give you an example. There's a story, and I might not have all the details right, from the life of Saint Jerome.
0: Okay.
1: And it casts a relevance to this quote. He fled Rome, went to the Holy Land, was living like in a cave, and one of the motivating factors was he wanted to flee the dancing girls of Rome, and come to find out that they ended up coming with him, and he found them again in the cave in the Holy Land. And of course, it wasn't because they were there. It was that they were in his mind, in his imagination, in his memory, and that they were still harassing him. And so that idea of being lacking peace and then taking some kind of action that was extreme to sever a connection to it, only to discover that, no, you know what? That this reality is still inside of you. Does that have any relevance to this, do you think?
0: It might be, in the sense that, again, we take our fallen human nature with us, and we take our sin and our tendencies and temptations of sin with us. And then, so to try to go out and avoid that some other way, again, we do try to run and hide from ourselves all sorts of ways, as opposed to simply saying, that's one of the things the monks did in their cells of the desert fathers was, you can't run away. You mentioned a perfect example of that in terms of the cave in Palestine, but we have to deal with our stuff. And when we do, we will find, in fact, that, hey, the whole world and heaven are at peace, and they always have been at peace. It was me that was not at peace. That would be one way I would look at it, and say, the battle of each person is ultimately that challenge within one's own soul in relationship with God, world, and the devil, and flesh.
1: You know, I had a spiritual director, and he talked about part of God's grace involves healing areas of brokenness and neediness and that sort of thing. But part of God's grace is not found in bringing about a healing that is a transformation and overcoming, but rather the healing is learning to live well with the limitation, the brokenness, the neediness, in such a way that it's not that it's gone away, but that you realize that you have to be respectful of your own limits, and that means to be gentle enough to establish boundaries that will not allow those brokennesses to flare up and cause you trouble. Does that make any sense?
0: Yeah, it does, and it might also speak to Jerome's own situation too. To recognize, as you say, there are limits of what I can do. We talked about all the way in which we're going to create these these great works that are going to endure, and et cetera. There's truth to that. There's also recognizing, you know, that at some level that won't be me there. I'm not going to be able to do that. And I can't put myself in this situation because I know who I am and what happens there. I'm reading currently a great biography of Ulysses S. Grant by Ron Chernow, and it's all a major theme here is his own drinking weakness for alcohol, and in the midst of these huge responsibilities as commander of the Union Army and also as president, et cetera. And he just trying to, he could never get rid of it, but he could still work wonders if he could understand his own weakness and what he couldn't do and where he couldn't go and who he had to have around with him and who he could not be with. So it's not as Christian per se example, but it is the idea of, okay, that's me. I'm not going to be a person who can never pretend that alcohol doesn't have an effect on me. I have to deal with it.
1: Well, and I can remember giving talks like to men's conferences. This is now 25 years ago. And I would say things like, look, learning to live well with your brokenness might mean that you just don't have the freedom to go to R-rated movies because it's going to just stir in you memories or images, and it's going to sow into your mind, you know, scenes that will be very disturbing. And, you know, you might say, well, wait a minute, all these other people get to do this and I don't. Well, yeah, that's learning to live well with your brokenness. It might mean that you're going to cut off access to things that lots of other people would feel the freedom to do. And you might call that not fair, but no, the Lord is actually trying to give you the grace you need to walk the path that is yours to walk. And
0: find peace in the world and having that way, being at peace with your own limitations, recognizing I'm not going to be the person I want to be, but I'm going to have to look at who God made me to be and come to a peace with that. And it's not going to necessarily be that I can do everything I want.
1: Right. Amen. All right, Father Nagel, we have one more quote and then we'll take a break. The face is the mirror of the mind, and eyes, without speaking, confess the secrets of the heart. The face is the mirror of the mind, and eyes, without speaking, confess the secrets of the heart.
0: Well, I'm not quite sure what's jumped out at me there.
1: Well, let me share something, Father, and then
0: you
1: can reflect on this. So one of the motivating forces behind my walking the Camino is the Holy Face devotion. It's the devotion to the Holy Face that emerged in the middle of the 19th century when the Lord appeared to a nun, a Discalced Carmelite nun, Sister Mary of St. Peter, and revealed that this devotion, which was reparation against blasphemies associated with sins against the first three commandments, that making an act of reparation through honoring the Holy Face imprinted on the veil of Veronica was an important means of addressing those sins so rampant in society. And this idea of looking at the face of Jesus that was imprinted on the veil of Veronica was all about this idea that the face is the mirror of the mind. There's a way in which the very divinity of God is manifest in the face of Christ, in his holy head, in a way that the sacred heart of Jesus was manifesting more the humanity of Christ. At least this is the idea here. And eyes without speaking confess the secrets of the heart. And so if you look at the eyes of the Holy Face on this veil of Veronica, it is something that is arresting. It is something that is very profound. And it draws you in a way that this is a devotion that at its essence is personal. It's you're looking at him, he's looking at you, and look what you've done to him, and look who he is that you've done it to.
0: Well, this is the power of sound insight. That's something I've learned. I not heard about that, Sister Mary of St. Peter. that whole devotion. All what I know about it comes from Saint Therese, who I think that must have picking that up in terms of that devotion that she plugged into within 19th century France.
1: You're absolutely right, Father. It's actually a there is so much fascinating here, and I don't want to get too far afield on it, but this sister was a lot of her spirituality, and she was forced to write an autobiography by her superior and spiritual director. So she writes her story and these revelations that came from the Lord, and the like prayer of self-oblation that is a famous prayer of the little flower is so reminiscent of the prayer of complete self-oblation of this sister Mary Peter of Saint Peter. And her biography got spread to these other Carmels. And what was striking was this devotion, she died in like 1847. This devotion wasn't approved until 1885. And it became a devotion in Tours, France. And the Martin family got connected to this devotion just before she entered the convent because it was just approved. And so that's why her name is, you know, Saint Therese of the Child Jesus and of the Holy Face. So there's this incredible, there's so much more to the story, but there's this intimate connection between them that the little flower, her spirituality, is in some important ways traced back to this devotion that has been kind of veiled to the church for 170 years.
0: That's fascinating. I didn't know that background at all. And so thank you for opening my eyes, so to speak, to that.
1: Yeah. Well, maybe we need to read the book called The Golden Arrow. There's this Golden Arrow prayer.
0: Maybe I will. That's the name of the biography? Autobiography?
1: Yeah, the name of it is The Golden Arrow. It's published by Tan Books, and it's her autobiography and then her revelations in it. Yeah. All right, Father, we're up against a break. When we come back, we'll continue on with our quotes. Back in a minute.
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1: Welcome back to the program. This is Tom Kernan with Father Kurt Nagel. We're here on the Feast of St. Jerome to talk about some of his quotes and let him be, again, an inspiration to us. All right, Father, let's continue on here. Let's go to, the next one. It is worse still to be ignorant of your ignorance. It is worse still to be ignorant of your ignorance.
0: What immediately jumps out at me, saying that is a spiritual truism, or at least an insight, that as we grow closer to the Lord, as we grow in prayer, as we, again, have great communion with Him, the truth about ourselves is revealed ever more clearly. And that truth is our need for Him and our sinfulness. And it's not bad to know that. You know, the ignorance of, you say ignorance of ignorance. Again, sort of similarly, the ignorance of our sin is much worse than to know the truth about ourselves. Mm-hmm. We need to know what the real situation is, and even, you know, how much we don't know, and how far we have to go. So again, that knowledge is something that's valuable, even if it seemingly on the surface would be depressing. And I have people say that sometimes to me in terms of, not so much ignorance, but of sin, the idea that It seems like I'm being more involved in the life of the church. I seem to pray more. I'm now just more active in my faith. And yet I see it, now I'm seeing all this stuff that from the past, and I'm saying that's, it's not necessarily bad. If in fact you're still growing in virtue and et cetera, this much might be that the light's shining a little bit more brightly now, and you're seeing more of the stuff. You're not as ignorant as you used to be of who you really are. And that allows you to heal and to seek God's greater intervention. So it's, to be ignorant of one's own sin or ignorance, how do you get out of it unless you know?
1: I love that, Father. I'll go in three directions here. And the third one I want you to pick up on eventually. You can respond to the first two. The first two are really connected to what you just shared for me. The first one is sin blinds. And, you know, when we're blind to our own sin, that's being ignorant. We don't realize it. We don't realize that we're caught up in this sin or that sin. And all of a sudden, when God's light breaks through, God's word breaks through and reveals to us, oh my goodness, I'm so proud. I'm so arrogant. I'm so condescending. I'm so, self-deprecating or whatever the sin is. It's like, that was part of my life for so long. And I can't believe I was ignorant of that. I think that that's one, is that recognizing the truth that sin blinds us to itself and its impact on our lives. I think the other meaning of it is the mystery of God grows as we go deeper into God. And so that's the docta ignorantia, right? That learned ignorance, that the more that we grow closer to God in nearness, the bigger the mystery of God becomes. And the more we realize we don't know who God is, the more we know him. So there's that meaning of it, I think, as well. But I have a third element that was relevant to what you said, but I'll pause there and let you comment first.
0: Well, I just think in terms of the second point, I think from a limited perspective, we say, well, that sounds depressing. I'm going to go to heaven, and I'm just going to continually I'm going to be learning more and more about God and never get to the end because there is no end. I just realize there's so, every time I learn something, I know there's more than I need to learn. And it's beautiful. Again, the idea of the truth of God. And that's from a very finite perspective, as opposed to saying, this is the nature of God himself. That we can't completely know him. And the more we know, the more we know that. And that's, it's a blessing to know that I'll never run out of things to learn about God.
1: Yeah, that's worthy of a whole conversation at some point. The incomprehensibility of God. I have an image for it regarding what heaven is going to be like. I don't know if you want to hear it right now.
0: Sure, bring it on.
1: Okay. All right, so you enter heaven, and here's a path, and you know the path goes on, like say, let's say it goes on up a mountain, and along the path are all these doors, and you can go into one door. You go into that one door, and have you ever heard of, like, I think it's called a Mandelbrot formula. Do you know what that is?
0: I do not, I'm afraid.
1: It's a really interesting thing, like a Mandelbrot diagram. It has to do with this formula in math where it's a mathematical diagram that shows up. And as you get closer to it, it actually reveals another layer in of like beauty and complexity. And then as you get even closer in, when you do the like mathematical calculation at a more refined level, it reveals another layer within it. And just when you think you've reached the end of it, you continue to drill into it. And so there's like an infinite depth to the complexity and the unfolding of this really beautiful image. And that's like heaven. Like heaven is, you go in, you just enter the front door, and immediately there's a door on your right. You go in that door, and you forever can go deeper into that first door of heaven. Or you can go infinitely into God, and you're going to bump into an infinite number of doors, any one of which you'll never reach the bottom of.
0: Yes, I agree. Yep.
1: So that's so it's kind of like, yeehaw, where do you want to go? You're never going to reach the bottom of God, even in the first step into heaven, right? The first step into God. Anyways, okay. Well, there you go. There's my poetic analogy, or metaphor. All right. I have a question for you, though, when we come back, and it has to do with the idea that there is a certain degree of ignorance that is worth remaining ignorant about. What am I talking about? Well, I'll tell you in a minute.
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1: Welcome back to the program. Father Nagel, you mentioned, and I don't know if this is exactly relevant, that sometimes people come to you and they're saying, oh, I'm discovering more about myself as I'm digging into my own spiritual journey. I'm discovering these things and they're holding me back or they're troubling me and I want to learn more. I want to go deeper in. I have seen that there is a bit of, like, let's call it fascination that maybe isn't always healthy with one's own past, that people want to explore father wounds and mother wounds and family history and events in my past that, now, and let me make a distinction between like a healthy exploration of really meaningful things that ought to be addressed that will allow me to be restored in accord with God's plan versus an unhealthy introspection that has us focus too much on like my spiritual state and my spiritual feeling and these wounds that I am going to kind of dwell in, and they're going to become ever more prominent in how I approach my day-to-day spiritual life. Are you aware of that dynamic at all?
0: I am, and I see your point. I think the idea of at some point shut the door and go forward. The idea of, and again, I'm as you said, I'm not a psychologist, and I'm not saying that there aren't elements of our past that we have to confront, deal with, acknowledge, and again, know about. But in particular, if you're just talking about your sinfulness or my sinfulness from the past, I always eventually say, don't keep on trying to remember things that you never confessed before and things that are going to spring back into your memory. Remember, if you made a good confession and you weren't willfully hiding anything, those have been absolved. It's not a matter of state of grace. If you made the best confession you can, et cetera, and then it's like, oh man, I remember back when I was 14, I did this too. Okay. And for a little bit, you can say, okay, if you want to mention that, you can. But stop going back there at some level. Instead, say, you know, the good thing is this reconciliation means I start new. There's a newness here that's a good thing. And because it allows me to shut the door. As opposed to, because, as you said, whatever that formula was, that mathematical weird thing you mentioned, that can be infinite too. I just keep on going back into my sin. I just keep on remembering those things that I may not even really remember, but I think I remember. Mm-hmm. And I don't know if I confessed them, but maybe I did, maybe I didn't. I say at some point, forget it. If you have to do a full life confession at some point, do it. And at that point, completely shut it down.
1: Well, and so there's a podcast that Carrie listens to now and again, and she'll just say, Tom, just listen to this. And it's these three women and they're talking and they just are so heavy into like exploring how they feel in their spiritual journey when they have this encounter with Christ or invite Christ in, and they'll feel these feeling states and these other feeling states that come in when they are exploring some element of their path. And I just am like, Lord Jesus, please shut it down. Just let it go. Move on. Go do something in life. Stop focusing on this. What you focus on grows stronger, right? What you pay attention to grows stronger in the spiritual life. And it's like, focus on the world outside of you and move. So there you go. I'm a little triggered, Father.
0: I'm glad that you can share.
1: Thank you. All right. Any comment on that? I'll just kind of want to push forward.
0: Push forward.
1: All right, great. Let's look at quote number nine. Quote number nine from Saint Jerome is, we must love Christ and always seek Christ's embrace. Then everything difficult will seem easy. We must love Christ and always seek Christ's embraces. Then everything difficult will seem easy.
0: I actually was kind of, again, just jump to the plural of the embraces. And so for me, that means there's these ongoing ways in which Christ will embrace me, that will have this encounter, that it's just going to be different. It's always going to be this ongoing series of loving encounters with Christ. The idea that everything difficult will seem easy, again, without a saint saying that, sometimes you think, well, is that really true? But the truth of our faith is always the total, and it's always everything. It's not sometimes. Everything difficult will seem easy. Because again, if Jesus is holding me, then if he's with me and he's acting in and through me, then what do I have to fear? If he's doing it. I see Christ embracing me in some ways as being this, again, there's a union there. And how can I be hurt, or how can I lose, or how can I struggle if he's there with me? So for me.
1: No, I was going to say, one of the things, Father, that is kind of surprising is that this quote comes from St. Augustine when you were mentioning his brusqueness and his harshness.
0: That's from St. Jerome.
1: Yes.
0: Okay.
1: So isn't that interesting that, you know, he was very hard on himself, and he's talking about we must love Christ and seek Christ's embraces.
0: But he is a saint too. So, I mean, again, this idea is, I see him as a great patron saint for difficult personalities. People who did have struggles, gifted very much, struggling very much. And yet within all of that, being able to find this total gift of himself to God. And that to be able to be embraced by Jesus.
1: Nice.
0: So I think he did have difficulties.
1: Yeah. Yes. All right, Father, we have about 2.5 minutes left. Instead of doing another quote, why don't we just finish, if you want to offer a reflection about just encouraging folks about, like, how do you incorporate reading scripture into your spiritual life? What would that look like? What form could it take?
0: I think, you know, a couple of things. One thing is, going back to the Mass, prepare yourself before. Remember, I was talking about having this idea from a wise person, that there is something that Christ wants to touch you with because it's his word in his Mass. And so he that's a way to receive the real presence of Christ in a way. And so to read the scriptures first before you go to Mass, it'd be a great part of your holy hour, your holy 20 minutes or whatever it is, to prepare for the next day's Mass by reading scripture slowly and asking the Lord, what do you want me to take from this? What's the biggest point here that you want me to take? So many likes to be even there, but it's sort of the daily or the weekly reality. Because I think that's something, that's what I need preparing for preaching it. You have to, the day before you start to read it, or hopefully Sunday is more than the day before, but the idea of doing that. I also think there's something you said for, I just think a slow reading without stop, you know, without studying, but slow reading of the individual gospels. I think there's something very powerful about, say, Luke, and just say, I'm going to read this as though it were a book and not a religious thing with these little numbers around everything. But just without troubling, just slowly read it and ask the Lord to stop you at some point and what's this about? Picture it. But I do think that oftentimes we just do snippets, brick and pieces or whatever, but you're able to say, what would it be like just to read Luke? And just to read him, and I think there's a structure there of a powerful whole that can come and speak to us. I do not myself, other than the preparing for the homilies, I don't do scripture, lexio divina myself too much. I do different terms of prayer, but that would be the kind of thing that I would say start with the Gospels.
1: Nice. I love it. Well, Father, believe it or not, we're out of time. I really appreciate your willingness to be with me today, and I thank you all for listening. God bless you all, and join me tomorrow for more Sound Insight.
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8: This is an EWTN News Link. I'm Anna Mitchell from the Sunrise Morning Show. Pope Leo is wrapping up his apostolic visit to France, having spent today in the city of Metz. He visited the Robert Schuman Conference Center and gave two speeches there. In his address at the interreligious meeting, the Holy Father said, quote, "The greatness of a civilization is not measured by its material achievements, but by the way it cares for, protects, and upholds the human person." He highlighted the same theme of human dignity yesterday while visiting the shrine at Lourdes, where the sick and disabled visit every day in search of healing. There, he sharply criticized the practice of medically assisted suicide, which was recently legalized in France. He said, "What is legal is not necessarily moral." For more news with a Catholic perspective, visit EWTNnews.com. Call to communion with Dr. David Anders starts now.
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14: 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If you are indeed texting us today, be sure you include your first name, your brief question, where you're listening, and how you're listening, if you would, please. 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Also, if you're listening to us outside of North America, please dial 1 and then 205-271-2985 or send us an email, ctc@ewtn.com. All right, Pedro Quiles, our producer, Matt Kubinski handling the phone screening. Rich Jesse is handling social media today. I'm Tom Price along with Dr. David Anders.
15: Tom, how are you today?
14: I'm doing pretty well. How about you, my friend?
15: I'm doing decent, thank you.
14: We have an interesting question here from Joanna who says, "I often read that some saints went to confession weekly. I thought you only went to confession when you committed a mortal sin. Does that mean that these saints were committing mortal sins all the time? Or is it okay to just go to confession just for venial sins?"
15: Yeah, thanks. I appreciate the question. So in Catholic canon law,
13: we're required to go to confession once a year to confess mortal sins.
15: Okay.
13: That's what the law requires. Now, if you want to go to communion and you're conscious of mortal sin, you have to go to confession before you receive Holy Communion. So that would be the frequency with which you have to if you're going to be receiving communion in the church.
15: Okay.
13: Now, if you're not conscious of mortal sin, you can still go to confession. You can still, and you will receive absolution for your venial sins, which you can get absolved in other ways, but this is an efficient way to do it.
15: Yeah.
13: Why would somebody go to confession if they're conscious of only venial sins? Well, it's a good spiritual discipline. Examination of conscience, act of humility, doing penance, all those graces that come from the sacrament. So it's a beneficial spiritual exercise, but it's only required if you're conscious of grave sin.
15: Appreciate your email, Joanna. Here is one now from Jeremy. Can a Catholic date a non-Catholic who hasn't had their annulment yet?
13: Okay. Can and should are different categories here.
15: Yes.
13: Right. Can you? Well, there's no law of the church that says you can't date a person who hasn't received their annulment yet. I think it would be tremendously imprudent, right? I mean, if you're dating somebody, I take it from the question that you're thinking about marriage. You're kind of aiming at marriage. At least if you're a Catholic, that's what you should. You got no business dating if you're not aiming at marriage. Like, what else would you be aiming at, bud? You know, I mean, I don't know what you're doing here. And why would you court a woman or a man? I don't know what we're... This is Jeremy, right?
15: Jeremy.
13: Why would you court a woman that was ineligible?
15: Yeah.
13: Right? You wouldn't. And until the court grants the declaration of nullity, the presumption is this is a married woman. So you're not going to date a married woman.
15: Well, yeah. Jeremy, thanks so much for your email. It is called a communion here on EWTN. We have lines open for you at 833-288-EWTN. Call or text 833-288-3986. Here's a question that comes up all the time. This is from Ender. Can thoughts be mortally sinful?
13: Yeah, I appreciate the question. Well, Jesus said so. He said, if you lust after a woman in your heart, you've already committed adultery with her in your heart.
15: Right? Yeah.
13: So he says it can be that way. St. Paul, when he lists these vices that can separate you from the kingdom of God, he definitely acknowledges that there are interior states that can qualify you for mortal sin.
15: Mm-hmm.
13: Christ, in his other catechesis, says, for example, don't pray in order to be seen by men. Don't fast in order to be seen by men. Don't give alms in order to be seen by men. These things done out of vanity, he says, you receive your reward in full. So they obviously has moral relevance. You know, what is simply going on in your interior life has moral relevance. In Genesis chapter 6, in the account of the flood, the text says that God couldn't put up with men anymore because the thoughts of their hearts were purely evil.
15: Mm.
13: It wasn't just their deeds, it was the thoughts of their hearts that were being indicted. So our interior lives definitely have moral significance. Now, usually when people ask this question, they're coming from a different point of view, which is, you know, they're not coming from the point of view of, hey, I think my thoughts are completely indifferent. They're usually worried because they're thinking, oh my gosh, I must be committing mortal sins every day.
15: Mm-hmm.
13: And I know for guys, a lot of times it's the lust thing.
15: Sure.
13: And I would like to point out that to commit the mortal sin of lust or jealousy or pride or whatever, it's not the same thing as having a passing thought. It's not the same thing as having a natural inclination. It is of the order of things that men should find women attractive and be sexually attracted to them. That thought popping in your head is not the same thing as lust, right? Say, seeking out pornographic images in order to gratify illicit desire, well, that's, now we're talking about something serious. But there's a big difference between, you know, that was a pretty girl that just walked past and this other thing.
15: Yes.
13: And the same thing would be true with, say, for example, jealousy. It's one thing to, you know, see your buddy drive past in his brand new Mercedes and think, I wish I had one of those. It's another thing to sit there and meditate and cultivate that bitterness of soul.
15: Stew on it,
13: thinking that, you know, my life is worthless until he has a wreck and I get his car. same difference.
15: Yes. All right. Very good. Ender, thanks so much for your email. A quickie here as we're going to break from Wilbert. What is more important, tradition or scripture?
13: Yes. Absolutely. Totally.
15: I knew you were going to say that.
13: I couldn't agree more, right? Scripture is part of sacred tradition, right? Scripture is part. It is a tradition of the Catholic Church to regard these 73 books as the Word of God. You can't have one without the other.
15: I see.
13: Right? You can't have one without the other. They're really indistinguishable. I mean, they're conceptually distinguishable, but they're not. In practice, you know, we hold to the traditions of the Church because the witness of Christ in the Gospels point us to the Church. We hold to the text of Scripture because sacred tradition presents to us the Scriptures as the Word of God.
15: There you go.
13: They're mutually reinforcing and they go together.
15: Wilbert, thanks so much for your email. We'll get to the phones in a moment here at 833-288-EWTN. If you have a question for Dr. David Anders, 833-288-3986. 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
15: 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Very interesting question here from Demi, who says, how should I confront or correct a priest who changes things in the liturgy and teaches things that are not correct?
13: Yeah, thanks. Respectfully.
15: Sure.
13: Respectfully. And you could put it to him in the form of a question. You know, hey, Father, I noticed that you said X. I'm a little confused because the catechism says Y,
15: ooh, yeah,
13: and the general instruction of the Roman Missal says Z. So help me understand what's going on here. You might get an intelligible answer. You might provoke him to anger, which would be telling.
15: Yeah.
13: Or you might get a kind of vague dismissal. What I doubt you're going to get is, oh, my gosh, I didn't know the catechism said that, and holy cow, I'd forgotten that was in the Missal. I'll change my ways immediately. I wouldn't expect that outcome, right?
15: Okay.
13: But if you do that, whatever response he gives you, if he continues in this vein, the next step is, you know, you get a hold of the diocese. You talk to the bishop or the vicar for clergy, or
15: mm-hmm,
13: if the priest is a parochial vicar and not a pastor, you talk to the pastor.
15: Uh-huh.
13: You just move up the chain of command.
15: Sure. But as you say, lead with love and understanding.
13: Love and respect. Sure. And I would put it in the form of a question rather than an accusation.
15: I like that a lot. Thanks so much, Demi, for your email. We'll get to the phones in a second here at 833-288-EWTN. Call us or text us, 833-288-3986. Here is a text that came in a couple of days ago. Do Catholics still not eat meat on Fridays? And if so, why not?
13: There are Catholics who refrain from eating meat on Fridays, but it is not a requirement of the law. Catholics are asked to do some kind of penance in memorial of Christ's crucifixion.
15: Something.
13: Right, something. There are many Catholics who still like to fast from meat as their penance, but that is not required, except on Good Friday in the year.
15: Very good. Here's another text that we received. Can you explain the Eucharist as the bread from heaven, or manna, and why doesn't everyone receive it every day if Jesus himself says you have no life without it?
13: Yeah, thank you. I appreciate the question. Well, so, you know, the bread from heaven obviously is just a figurative way of speaking about it. I mean, it's actually not bread, so it's an imprecise way of talking. It's actually Christ's body and blood, right?
15: Yeah.
13: But the reason Jesus uses that language is he's figuring the gift of manna in the Old Testament, and he's saying, you know, something like that, only greater, is here now in the New Covenant. As to why people don't receive the body and blood of Christ every day, well, there's nothing in sacred tradition or sacred scripture or theology that would lead to the conviction that the graces of the Eucharist build quantitatively with repetition, right? There are people who choose to receive Holy Communion daily as a spiritual discipline, but it's not like taking your antibiotic, and if you miss a dose, it's less effective, right? So a person could come to great holiness receiving Holy Communion once a year. In fact, there have been saints who have done just that, right? Because the efficacy of the sacrament and of the sacrament of communion in your life is more dependent on the disposition with which you receive it than the frequency with which you receive it. Now, if there's value in frequent reception, and there is, it's only in the hopes that frequent reception will help cultivate the disposition that would make it more effective in your life. But if you were to go to daily communion, for example, with enmity in your heart towards your neighbor, it would do you absolutely no good at all. No good at all.
15: Yeah. Thank you so much for your text. If you're ready now, let's go to the phones at 833-288-EWTN. Beginning today with Karen in Sherwood, Oregon, listening on the Great Modern Day Radio. Hello, Karen. What's on your mind today?
4: This has been on my mind for decades. I went to Catholic school all the way. But anyway, my parochial school and church had a Monsignor there for decades, and he was one of those that got a little bit too friendly touching girls. I fortunately did not have what the other eighth-grade girls had, so it never happened to me. And then finally, this year, pardon?
15: Go ahead.
13: Keep going.
4: After I graduated that class, the mothers got together, and he was stripped of everything. His name was off everything, all the graduating pictures for like 20 years. Anyway, I have been praying rosaries for him, and my question is this. It's such a grave, grave sin for, a priest to be doing that. And nobody knows what God's mercy is. But do you think maybe he could be in purgatory? Or do you think that it's such a grave sin that, you know, he might not be in purgatory? No, he'd be somewhere else.
13: Sure. So I'm trying to remember, Tom, I lose track of the Mass readings from week to week, and so I'm thinking it was last week, but it could have been the week before. We had the Mass readings from Ezekiel 18 about,
15: yes,
13: if you're doing the right thing up to the end and then you fumble, too bad for you. If you're doing the wrong thing up to the end and then you repent and do right, it's going to go well for you. And it's followed up by the parable where Jesus talks about, you know, if a landowner says to his son, go work in the fields, and the guy says yes and doesn't go,
15: right,
13: he is not going to get the reward. The other kid says, I won't go, and then he does get the reward. So

0: problems here. Was that helpful for you, Karen?
1: No, I'm sorry. It isn't, because I know all of that. I know all of the script. I was there, but I mean, a priest doing that for all those years.
2: Okay, so that makes the sin particularly egregious, to be sure. That makes the sin particularly egregious. And barring his repentance, it would go pretty badly for him. But the teaching of the church is that there is no sin that cannot be forgiven if we are repentant.
0: Yes, indeed. Karen, thanks so much for your call. That opens up a line for you right now at 833-288-EWTN. You can call us or text us, 833-288-3986. Call to Communion with Dr. David Anders here on EWTN. Got a call from Mark. He couldn't hold on the phone, but he asked this question. Dr. Anders, how practical is it to not date a woman without an annulment? Don't most people not get an annulment until they need one, usually when they become engaged? How should we do things differently if that's what you think we should do?
2: Okay, so look, every situation is different. One has to make prudent decisions.
0: Sure.
2: All right. I'm just trying to give you practical advice. This is not a law of the church. It seems to me, just as a person living in the world, that it is not prudent to get overly attached and overly engaged with somebody aiming at marriage if you don't know if you can get to marriage, right? Now,
0: Yeah. Does
2: that mean you can't have a cup of coffee? You know, I didn't say that. Does that mean you can't go to a movie? I didn't say that, right? And this is this really is a question of prudent discernment. Like there is a line you can cross over in your affections where you are, with the seriousness with which you are discussing with this person, you know, aiming towards romance and potentially lifelong marriage and so forth becomes inevitable. And crossing that line, wherever that is, not knowing that you can do it, I mean, at some point, you know, according to the teaching of the church, until you get an annulment, the presumption is the validity of the sacrament,
0: sure.
2: Right? And so, you know, personally, I don't go have coffee with women that I know are married unless their husbands are there or another woman or somebody.
0: Sure.
2: That's just my rule. You know, is that an absolute rule for everybody? I didn't say that. You know, I mean, I used to work in a Catholic diocese. If you work in the Catholic Church, you're surrounded by women. They're everywhere, right? Particularly in education. You know, I would sit in the lunchroom at the diocese and talk to a lady who came in, right? That's not dating.
0: No.
2: That's just sharing a cup of coffee in the lunchroom, right?
0: Sure.
2: And I mean, but I wasn't going to ask her out to lunch at a restaurant down the road. You know what
0: right.
2: I mean? Like, or unless we go as a group. I mean, you just make, doesn't mean you can't have relationships, but you just use caution, use prudence, use wisdom.
0: Common sense,
2: exactly. Go out in groups, whatever. Just don't do something stupid.
0: Mark, thank you so much for your call today. Call to Communion here on EWTN. 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Here's a text that came in. What is your opinion on the scapular? If the promises are real, why wouldn't everyone be wearing it? I've always been told a devotion to the scapular would get you to heaven 100%.
2: Okay, thanks. So with any of these devotions that have promises attached to them,
0: mm-hmm.
2: those promises are usually the result of private revelations, right? Some
0: okay.
2: saint has had a vision of the Blessed Virgin or Christ or whatever, and they've made these representations. And what the church says we are to do with private revelations is they are lesser in status than public revelation.
0: Okay.
2: So nothing in a private revelation can contradict the public teaching of the church. And an interpretation of a private revelation that would contradict it is a false interpretation. The church does not teach that you get to heaven by following a devotional ritual. Jesus does not teach that you get to heaven by following a devotional ritual. Jesus teaches that you get to heaven by having the love of God in your heart. Right? Sanctifying grace in your soul through faith and repentance, leading to good works, growing in grace and charity in the virtues, that's how you get to heaven. Now, if you are to take the devotions, which you're allowed to do and the church encourages you to, you should take them this way, in my opinion. The scapular can get you to heaven insofar as it helps you to grow in grace and the virtues. If you take it any other way, then you're taking it superstitiously.
0: Mm, yeah.
2: The other thing I would say about devotions is that, you know, devotions are highly culturally specific. And So there are devotions that

0: appeal to, you know, a demographic over here and maybe not to a demographic over there. Understanding that they are private revelations helps prevent the error of insisting that everybody do my favorite devotion, right? Your favorite devotion is great for you, and you're welcome to share it with your friends. But I recommend that you not tell some other person, this is the quickest, fastest, or only way that a Catholic can do things in order to get to heaven, right? And there are some devotionalists out there that will tell you, my way is the quickest, fastest, shortest, best, whatever you call it, way.
1: The right? Superhighway.
0: The superhighway. I think what I would say to that is, well, I hope that's true for you. But if time and circumstance or the Holy Spirit has led me to a different spirituality, it is not your place to tell me that my spirituality is inferior. I mean, you might, in Christian charity, admonish me for my sins if you see something wrong in my moral life. But to say that it is the fault of my not doing your own private spirituality is a superstitious judgment, and we shouldn't make those.
1: Very good. Thanks so much for your text. 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We're going to get to, in a moment, we'll get to Lori in Colorado. But first, a quick question here from Gail. Can you explain how Catholics should balance the worship / adoration of God and Mary?
0: Well, this you're comparing apples and oranges.
1: Sure,
0: here,
1: sure.
0: Right? I mean, there's no balancing, right? There's worship and adoration only of God. There's no worship and adoration of Mary or any of the saints.
1: Period.
0: Right, at all. I mean, that's like asking, should I prefer God or my football team? I mean, you might say, well, Andrews, I mean, come on, a football team, really? But I mean, we're talking about a radical difference in kind here. And so it's not an inappropriate analogy. It is okay to be really gaga hotshot on your football team. It is not okay to offer sacrifices to them.
1: No.
0: Right? At all, right? And when it comes to the saints, even the Blessed Virgin, it is entirely appropriate for us to cheer, to valorize, to glorify, to praise their virtues and their power of their intercession.
1: Uh-huh.
0: And we can get really exuberant about that, just like you would about your football team. But that is never the same thing as offering worship and adoration to Almighty God.
1: Gail, thanks so much for your email. In a moment, as promised, Lori in Colorado. We'll also be talking with Lauren in Columbus, Ohio. A couple lines open for you as well, 833-288-EWTN. 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
6: 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Yeah. 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
1: 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As promised, here is Lori, a first-time caller from Colorado, listening on Sirius XM, Channel 130. Hello, Lori, what's on your mind today?
9: Hi. So my question is, if somebody was baptized in the Catholic Church as an infant, later on went to some type of fundamentalist church, non-denominational Baptist Church of Christ, and was baptized by immersion there, since they don't recognize the infant baptism, later decides to come back to the Catholic Church, does the church, is there any process for that, or is there any process to invalidate that fundamentalist baptism?
0: Okay, thanks. Yeah, I really appreciate the question. So let me give you an analogy here, okay? When a foreign-born individual immigrates to the United States and maybe gets a green card or something, and after a period of time wants to become a U.S. citizen, they go through the naturalization process, right? And part of that is they have a naturalization ceremony where they take an oath of allegiance and they're awarded U.S. citizenship, and then they're a U.S. citizen. Now, what would happen if the same person went back to the naturalization ceremony the next year and went through it all again? Well, nothing. It's redundant. They're already a U.S. citizen.
1: Yeah.
0: It would be a pointless exercise, right? And that's what baptism is like for someone who's already been baptized. Baptism is the rite of initiation into the church. You become, as it were, a citizen of the church, of the Society of the Catholic Church. You become a member of Christ, receive sanctifying grace in your soul, have original sin washed away, become a priest in the Catholic Church according to the baptismal priesthood, and all that is a permanent indelible mark on your soul, except the sanctifying grace, which you can lose. But being a member of Christ's body is a permanent indelible mark upon your soul that you keep for all eternity, right? So you can't redo it, because it's a one-and-done kind of deal, just like becoming a naturalized U.S. citizen is a one-and-done kind of deal. So there's nothing to undo in the sense of you haven't invalidated your Catholic baptism. You've just done a completely pointless act. Now, insofar as submitting to the baptism of another church is kind of an act of apostasy against the Catholic Church, it is in a sense renouncing the baptism. Well, you can't actually renounce your baptism. Like, you're stuck being baptized, okay? But you're in an act of faith, you're rejecting a Catholic dogma,
1: uh-huh.
0: Right? You're performatively rejecting a Catholic dogma, so that is an act of apostasy. That's a sin, right? It also has a canonical crime, and so you would want to receive absolution for that. You would want to say, this is what I did, and I need to be forgiven for it,
1: mm-hmm.
0: and you get absolution for it. But you can't actually undo your baptism, and you don't have to undo a non-Catholic baptism, because it's a nothing. It's a big nothing burger, as Father John Paul said to me one time, you know, big nothing burger. There's nothing to undo except the act of apostasy, of denying the Catholic faith.
1: So the process here would be...
0: just go to confession.
1: Go to confession, and then you're back in. Lori, is that helpful for you?
9: Yes, it's very helpful. But the way I understand it, if it were the reverse, so somebody is baptized in the name of the Trinity by immersion, like in a Baptist church, the Catholic Church would recognize that baptism, right?
0: Oh, yeah. Provided that the celebrant intended to do what the church meant by baptism, which is, this is the sacrament of Christian initiation.
1: Right, right.
0: And uses the formula that Christ gave us, I baptize you in the name of the Father, Son, and Holy Spirit, and water is poured over the scalp. Provided the proper canonical form is met, then the church regards that as a valid baptism, yes.
1: Lori, thanks so much for your phone call. Let's go to Lauren in Columbus, Ohio, listening on the great St. Gabriel Radio. Hello, Lauren. What's on your mind today? Lauren,
10: hi, hello.
1: Hey, Lauren. What's going on?
10: Hi, yes. I was calling in because I just have a question. My mom is a very faithful Catholic woman, but I feel like she overdoes things when it comes to visionaries. She is always talking about visionary says this, visionary says don't do this, and it just feels almost like demonic. Like, that's all she talks about is visionary this and visionary that and the end of the world this and the end of the world that. And I'm just trying to figure out what Catholics really believe when it comes to something like that, because it almost feels like she has to watch a visionary every single day in order to get, like, her horoscope almost done.
0: Yeah, thank you. I understand the question, and I know the type. So St. Paul warns against this kind of spirituality in the second chapter of Colossians. He says, let no one disqualify you, insisting on asceticism and the worship of angels, going on in detail about visions, and puffed up without reason by his sensuous mind. So, I mean, we know the type, right? So the person who is just, they're just taken up with the esoteria of religion and supernaturalism for its own sake, because it's exotic. And the apostle warns that this is a kind of false spirituality, right? Real spirituality, true spirituality in the Catholic sense, is conformity to the mind of Christ, seeking humility and faithfulness and charity towards one's neighbor, et cetera, et cetera, et cetera. Have this mind in you, St. Paul says, that was in Christ Jesus, who, though he was in very nature God, didn't consider equality with God a thing to be grasped, but took on the nature of a servant, was humble, found obedient, and, you know, human likeness, obedient unto death and a cross. That's what we're supposed to do, right? Sure. Seeking the imitation of Christ, obeying his teaching, following his example, that's true spirituality. And while people can have visions and they can be legitimate, right, this kind of unhealthy obsession with visionaries and often apocalyptic prophecy, I think, comes from a place of weakness and brokenness and not health. My own observations of the phenomena, and if this doesn't apply to your mom, I'm not trying to pin this on her specifically. I'm just talking about a type that I've seen. Number one, I think that there are some people who just have this attraction to esoteric knowledge. And sometimes it's people, not always, but sometimes it's people are attracted to this esoteric knowledge because they don't have a lot of the other kind. Right. Like maybe they don't have a great education or they don't have expertise in a subject and they feel maybe inferior, put upon by the expert class. And this kind of gives them an angle that makes them feel special. It makes them part of an elite minority because, see, they see the truth that the bad old world doesn't see. Oh, the scientists and the economists and the sociologists may have their book knowledge, but I've got this inside scoop on things because, you know, some lady in Kansas claims this is what the Blessed Virgin told her, right?
1: Yeah.
0: Apocalypticism, when it is kind of overly concerned with the end of the world, the imminent end of the world, well, Christ tells us not to be overly concerned with the imminent end of the world, except insofar as it regards our own moral lives, right? You should be ready for when Christ comes back and judges you, but you don't turn that around into a weapon to start judging other people. And that a kind of unhealthy apocalypticism, in my experience, again, is often prompted by a discomfort with the world in which one feels not a place. And I'm not talking about, you know, all Christians who say this world is not my home. I'm talking about somebody who, like, regrets that they didn't go to med school, right? Or they didn't get the house they wanted, or they didn't get the high school boyfriend that they wanted.
1: Mm-hmm.
0: And they have a kind of bitterness against the world. And being, again, part of that elite minority that sees the truth and understands the rest of the world is going to get their comeuppance makes them feel kind of special. And they don't have to take seriously what the CDC says or, you know, what the government says or what the IRS says or, you know, what their neighbor's doctor says or what have you. Because, hey, you know, I'm part of this elite minority that's going to be protected during 3 days of darkness or the rapture or what have you. Whatever your favorite apocalyptic myth is, that's kind of your psychological shield against this insecurity that you feel vis-a-vis the rest of the world. And it's unhealthy because, and as I emphasized at the beginning, it really is an attempt to bypass the normal way of holiness, which is don't try to be the smartest guy in the room. Don't try to be the person who has the secret sauce that everybody else is lacking that you're going to tell them about. Take the lowest seat at the table, right? That's what Jesus says. Be comfortable eating with tax collectors and sinners. Go hang out with the people you don't like and love them, not so you can instruct them, but so that you can be kind to them, right? Maybe be humble enough to accept that other people actually have something to say that you should learn from.
1: Ah.
0: Right? You know, the philosopher Plato wrote about Socrates, and this is a character that has been near and dear to Catholic moral imagination for many years. And Socrates' whole approach was to approach people who thought they knew everything and just asked them pointed questions until it became apparent that they knew nothing. And his wisdom, he said, consisted in the fact that he alone recognized that he didn't know anything, right? And of course, that developed into a whole methodology in Catholic philosophy called dialectic, which is that the way to really get at the truth is to open yourself up for rigorous critical questioning. And someplace in the dialogue between peoples, if it's open-ended and not polemical, truth will emerge. Pope Leo recently wrote an encyclical on the dangers of artificial intelligence. And in that, he says the following, which I think is such a counter to this spirituality of hyper-emphasis on visionaries and apocalypticism. He says, founded on Christ, the living stone, we experience the powerful and mysterious action of the Holy Spirit, and we believe that every authentic human effort to cooperate with him for the good will be blessed by our Heavenly Father, in whom we place our hope. For this reason, we can diligently contribute to every initiative that builds a more just world, and we can call others to collaborate in promoting the integral development of every human being. I love that.
1: Oh, yeah.
0: I love that. Now, he puts this into practice. So Pope Leo is just finishing up his apostolic journey to France.
1: Mm-hmm.
0: One of the things he did in France was go talk to UNESCO about human development.
1: Yeah.
0: Right? And, you know, he makes public addresses in which he recognizes, say, the value of the French Republic and many of its accomplishments and its promotion of liberty and equality and dignity and human rights. And he poked him a little bit on their recent euthanasia law and the right to life, you know, and he poked them a little bit on their rampant secularism, but he was open to dialogue with them on all the very good things that come out of the French Republic and talks to their institutions of government, of learning. And that's the kind of engagement that the Pope calls us, that the Church calls us to have with the world, not to hide away in our little cave and wait for the apocalypse, you know, sending up an antenna to get the latest out of the visionary in Kansas.
1: Lauren, thank you so much for your call today from Columbus. It's called a communion here on EWTN. 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Here is Steve now in Spokane, Washington, listening on the Great Sacred Heart Radio. Hello, Steve. What's on your mind today?
11: Yeah, I might have bad connection here, but a while ago I was listening to you talk to a gentleman had called in, and he was wondering about the culpability an ISIS member had to God. And what you responded was, is God isn't fooled by something. And I can't remember what you said God isn't fooled by. I wonder if you could reiterate that, or if you had any opinion on that.
1: Do you remember that, David?
0: Yeah, well, I'm sure I said something brilliant. I wish I could remember what it was, you know. So what I'll do instead is I'll just reflect on the question again, right? Because I don't remember exactly what I said. This was a couple of weeks ago. So according to the teaching of the Catholic Church, we all have planted within us a seed of reason that from which we can derive many of the tenets of the natural law. And because of that, we can find those truths echoed in world religions and cultures throughout history. And insofar as a person's religious engagement, whether that's as a Muslim or as a Jew or as a Buddhist or a Hindu or a Confucianist or a Christian or whatever, leads them to live in conformity with the truths of the natural law, if they turn to the God that they don't know, right? They may have a very vague conception of the deity. And in repentance and in the darkness of an merely implicit faith, right, seek grace and godliness, then the person can be saved. Now, it is true that many historical religions have elements that conform to the elements of the natural law and elements that do not. Now, the elements that do not can be an impediment to living in accord with the natural law. So, you know, there are versions of Islam, and I'm not going to throw the entire religion under the bus, but there are versions of Islam that that advocate some behavior that is deeply unjust, in my opinion, right? In their treatment of women, in their treatment of non-Muslims, and you know, if one zeroes in on the part of a tradition that speaks to the basest aspects of human nature, well, that's not living according to the principles of the natural law. Now, since I've said that about Islam, I want to say something about Catholicism and Christianity, because I don't want to give Catholics a pass on this, right? One call ago, you know, I had a question about Catholics who take their stands on visions and esoteric experience.
1: Mm-hmm.
0: And I offered what I thought was a fairly transient criticism of that type of spirituality. There are plenty of Catholics that will send themselves to hell by misusing the elements of the Catholic faith to their own hurt. That is what Jesus says. I mean, the whole teaching of Christ is eminently concerned with the problem of people misusing religion to their own destruction. Woe to you, scribes and Pharisees, you hypocrites. You bind up great burdens and place them on men's shoulders, but you yourselves are not willing to lift a finger to lift them. Move a finger to lift them.
1: Mm-hmm.
0: You know, we had a call last week about a gentleman who had a profound pastoral need. And he talked to his priest. And the priest basically said, you go figure it out, and you're in sin if you don't. And I got to thinking about that priest over the weekend, and this verse came to my mind. You have bound up a huge burden, placed it on this guy's shoulders, and you're not lifting a finger to help him, right?
1: Yeah.
0: All right, this is the criticism of Christ, right? You know, don't pray in public to be seen by men. Don't give alms in public to be seen by men. Don't fast in public to be seen by men. Do Catholics do those things? All day long, and sometimes twice on Sundays, mm-hmm. right? So every religion, including Catholicism, can be misused to our own destruction. And we can convince ourselves of our own sincerity. And God is not fooled by our ability to hoodwink ourselves, no matter what your religion.
1: Absolutely. Steve, thanks so much for your phone call. It is called a communion here on EWTN. We're going to go to line three right now. Line three has Susan, who is calling in from Florida today. And looks like Susan is listening on the Great Divine Mercy Radio. Hey, Susan, what's on your mind today?
12: Hi there. Earlier in the hour, as a matter of fact, almost at the beginning, Dr. Anders mentioned in passing something about, you know, a sinful response to a neighbor's car, which he called jealousy. I would call that envy.
0: Okay.
12: And while I realize that the word jealousy is often used to encompass both envy and jealousy, I hope that it's still useful to make a distinction between the two.
0: Okay.
12: And I would like to hear, well, for instance, would jealousy be a mortal sin? Would it be the same level of a sin as envy, which is listed as one of the seven capital sins?
1: Okay.
0: You know, you are absolutely correct about, you know, the dictionary definition. You're absolutely right. And the language makes this distinction because conceptually there is a distinction in one's interior life between the fear of losing something to someone else versus the desire to have what someone else has. Now, colloquially in English, sometimes these words are used synonymously, which I did. And, you know, mea culpa, mea maxima culpa, right? I mean, that's probably bad English. But I think the distinction you make is a good one. And you know, any fault of this kind can be a mortal sin if it rises to the level of grave matter.
1: Sure. Okay. Hey, Susan, thanks so much for checking in today from Florida. Got a text from someone who said, John in Idaho. He says, Dr. Anders, how can bread and wine possibly contain soul and divinity, as is claimed by the Catholic Church as it relates to the Eucharist? Isn't that akin to one saying that they are holding a cup of blue? Thank you, John in Idaho.
0: Actually, that's not what the Catholic Church teaches. That's what the Lutheran Church teaches.
1: Ah.
0: The Lutheran Church teaches that bread and wine contain within and under the bread and wine body, blood, soul, and divinity. That's not the claim of the Catholic Church at all. The Catholic Church claims that bread and wine cease to exist and are replaced by body and blood of Christ. And wherever you have Christ's body and blood, you also have his soul and divinity. The trick is that you have Christ's body, blood, soul, and divinity while you still have the appearances of bread and wine, the properties, the accidents of bread and wine. So there's mystery there. but not the one that you characterize. That's actually a Lutheran theological problem, not a Catholic one.
1: Very good. Here's a text we received. This person says, why did Mary visit her cousin Elizabeth, who was pregnant, to help her? Are we supposed to carry on this tradition for our cousins today?
0: Right. So I don't know a lot about pregnancy and childbirth in first century Judea or what the family customs of the time were. And I have to just say, they're buds. It was a socially acceptable thing to do. She did it. I can't really comment on what her rationale was beyond what the text says. Do you have to carry that tradition on today? No. No. You should live the virtues of faith, hope, and charity, justice, mm-hmm. prudence, temperance, fortitude, within the cultural framework in which you live. You know, I was just reading a book recently by a Syrian exile who has become a citizen in France. He left the Assad regime, uh-huh. fled political persecution, and became a French citizen. And a lot of the book deals with the profound differences in cultural expectation, like what's considered polite or acceptable in one culture versus another. And, you know, one that's, if you've ever been in France, you know this one. In Syria, you don't bring a gift to somebody's house when they invite you over. In France, it's tremendously mal vu if you do not show up with a bottle of wine or, you know, or something, you know, for the host, right? He's Syria and said, if you get lost in town, it's just taken for granted that you can crash at some stranger's house. That would be très mal vu in France if you walked up to somebody. But it actually illuminates. I have some friends from the Levant, right, who I actually met at EWTN years ago. And the way we got to talking was they were here on pilgrimage, and they were like, can we crash at your place tonight? And we're adventurous sorts, so we said, sure. But like, well, that was not the normal American mode, you know. These things change. But
1: sure.
0: but love and justice, I mean, they're universal.
1: Thanks so much for your text. Here's another one that just came in. This past weekend, at the end of Mass, our priest made an announcement that if anyone is late for Mass, they may not receive communion. Well, I get where he's going with this, even though his delivery perhaps could have been better. Can a priest refuse communion for someone being late to get to Mass?
0: Yeah, okay, that's a great question. And I don't know the law here. I mean, my gut instinct, and it's worth less than this styrofoam cup of paper, my gut instinct. But my gut instinct is that, you know, the minister of communion in the parish is the pastor, right? And he can organize the thing the way he wants to, as long as he stays within the rubrics of the Mass. And I've never heard of a priest imposing that rule. I have a sneaky feeling that if it made it up to the bishop's office, that it probably would get struck down, right?
1: Yeah.
0: That's kind of my gut. And he's probably really annoyed because a lot of people are coming in late for Mass, right? I don't actually know how far his jurisdiction extends this way. I would tell you that I do know that this is a highly unusual thing. And I agree with you that even if he had that jurisdictional power, I think it was inopportune for him to use it. But I kind of think he doesn't have it.
1: Could be, yeah. Here's a question that just came in. Why are men allowed to go into priesthood after marriage? Perhaps the wife passes away. Who comes first in those cases, the family or the church?
0: Well, yeah, thanks. I appreciate the question. So Scripture talks about this. St. Paul talks about this in the pastoral epistles. He says that a priest is to be the husband of but one wife.
1: Right.
0: And he shouldn't be made a priest if he hasn't taken good care of his wife and kids. And so the care, and he also goes on to say that the man who doesn't care for his family is worse than an infidel. So a man in whom the priesthood would interfere with his paternal responsibilities is not a man who's fit for the priesthood. Most of the priests that I know who are either married or have been married, they're either in the situation of their kids are grown,
1: right,
0: or they still have wives and they are raising their children as a family, and the diocese usually accommodates their family needs. Like, so you're not going to get a married priest with children, and the bishop comes by and says, okay, we all need to sell your house in the suburbs and, you know, move to this farming community 2.5 hours away from your kid's school. I mean, that's just, I can see a bishop doing that, right? He's not going to ordain a guy if he's not going to let him be a family man and be a priest at the same time. Now, you know, I know a guy who's a married Catholic priest, and we were joking one time, we're talking about, you know, the unmarried guys, you know, they can get up at 2 o'clock in the morning and go give last rites, and that's a bit harder for the married guys. And this priest told me, he was like, what, are you kidding? It's my wife that kicks me out of bed and tells me to go to the hospital.
1: Gotta love that. Thanks so much. And as we're going out here with the music and everything, one final text. Is it necessary to do the sign of the cross before and after prayer?
0: No. No.
1: Simple.
0: Yeah, I mean, do it if you feel like it. I like the sign of the cross. I do it all the time, but I mean, no, you don't have to.
1: God loves sign language, as you often say. Uh-huh. Dr. David Andrews, thank you, my friend.
0: Thanks, Tom.
1: 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On behalf of our great team, I'm Tom Price along with Dr. David Andrews. Hey, thanks for joining us. See you next time here on EWTN's Call to Communion. 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
5: 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The judgment is coming. Are we ready? Are we ready?
21: Probably most of us are not, okay. Which is why I wrote the book. Well, I think a lot of people say, that's scary. I don't want to deal with that. I think people are afraid, but the whole purpose of what God has told us about the second coming and final judgment is so we're not afraid, but we're ready. Mm-hmm. Because if we're living in friendship with Christ, we have nothing to be afraid of. And Jesus even says, when you see these things start to happen, these really awful things, Luke chapter 18, look up in joy.
5: Right.
21: Because your Savior's returning. 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
5: 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Thank you so much, Ralph Martin. This has been a Bookmark Brief. We'll see you next time. Thanks.
22: We need to pray because God says to pray. 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
2: In the name of the Father, and of the Son, and of the Holy Spirit. Amen. Heavenly Father, we ask you to put an end to abortion in our country and our culture. We ask that you fill with efficacy all of the various ways in which we're working toward that, our educational initiatives, our evangelization initiatives, even where we have to do public confrontation. Bring it all to fruition in your will so that eventually people will see the intrinsic dignity that is behind every single unique human life, so that we will never, ever again take up this mystery and kill it with abandon and wantonness. Please, Lord, bring an end to it all. And bring all of our work to fruition in your will. We ask all of these things through Jesus our Lord. Amen. In the name of the Father, and of the Son, and of the Holy Spirit. Amen.
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23: 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I'm Anna Mitchell from the Sunrise Morning Show. Pope Leo is wrapping up his apostolic visit to France, having spent today in Metz. He has highlighted the theme of human dignity all weekend, especially yesterday during his visit to Lourdes, a place where the sick and disabled make pilgrimages every day. There, he sharply criticized the practice of medically assisted suicide, which was just recently legalized in France. The Holy Father attracted massive crowds throughout the weekend while in the country. He began his visit in Paris and Saint-Denis, where he met with about 80,000 young adults for a youth event packing the largest stadium in France. On Saturday, he celebrated Mass for some 700,000 people who gathered at the Place de la Concorde in Paris. For more news with a Catholic perspective, visit EWTNnews.com. Take Two with Jerry and Debbie starts now.

0: Hi there, and welcome to your show, Take Two with Jerry and Debbie. I'm Debbie Georgiani, and this is going to be a really cool show today. I just love it. I love what we titled it. It's gonna spark a lot of calls, I believe, and a lot of interest in kind of reviewing your own life. Okay, so I'm going to hit the ground running. Here's the question we're asking. If they made a movie of your life, what would the title be? If they made a movie of your life, what would the title be? Now, keep it clean, you guys, but just what would the title be? So call it in, and Matt's ready to answer the phones, 833-288-EWTN. 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So you don't have to be Catholic to call in. If you hear the sound of my voice, we are live today. Very exciting day today because it's what I like to call the angel week, okay? And it's a beautiful week of abundant graces. So ask for a lot of graces. Tomorrow we'll be doing a show on the angels, and the Feast of the Archangels is tomorrow. So that's just, you know, phenomenal to start out the first part of the week. And then, of course, October 2nd is the Feast of the Guardian Angel. So this is a powerful week. And I just love it. I love this week. And please make sure you definitely do pray and ask for a lot of graces this week. But today we're talking about movies and the title of a very unique movie. And the movie is all about your life. So if they made a movie, if Hollywood came knocking on your door and said, we want to make a movie of your life, we find it so interesting, what would the title be? 833-288-EWTN. That's 833-288-3986. Jerry is joining us tomorrow for tomorrow's show on the angels. So that's exciting. You have me today. I have you. Fill up those phone lines. Don't wait till the end of the show to all of a sudden go, oh, that's what they could call my life. Don't wait till the end. Call it in right now. So I was asking Michael, our producer. Michael's at the controls today. Rich is on social media. You can text to that same number. So you could text if you want to give us the movie title. So I asked Michael, our producer, what would they, you know, if they made a movie of your life, what would the title be? And Michael said, All Beard and No Pizzazz. Interesting. And I said, where'd that come from? And it came from his stand-up comedy days. And I thought, that's an interesting, clever title. And mine would be, You Can't Make This Stuff Up. Because that's how my life has been. It has been pretty much every year. I'm like, Lord, you cannot, it's so unpredictable at times. But yet on the flip side, it's very predictable. So you just can't make this stuff up. And that would be the title if they were going to do a movie about my life. So now I did what I'm asking you to do. I want you to title the movie that reflects your life. Okay. So if they made a movie of your life, what would the title be? Call it in 833-288-EWTN, 833-288-3986. And as I'm looking at Michael, our producer's title and the title that I picked, I'm kind of thinking, Michael, we should just say stuff like, you gotta keep a sense of humor. Okay. That's what I think we should just title it. But we want to hear from you. So if you have something clever, something unique, it gives us a glimpse on your life, and then you can talk about it. You could tell us why, but I'd love to hear from you. So please consider calling in right now. Or if you really don't have the time because it's Monday, you're super busy, you got a long to-do list, you're not sure that you can even spare a second, then you can text us, okay? And you text to the same number, 1-833-288-EWTN. That's 833-288-3986. Also, you know, I'm going to be using some of these titles that it will actually make future shows that we can talk about. So it's really kind of cool. I see that this has more life to it than just the brief hour we get to spend with one another. But I'd love to hear your voice, and also too, because it's Angel Week, if you have any comments, any stories, anything you want to share for all of us, I really want everyone to take on this week in a very, very deep and really impactful way, something that really changes the way you feel about the angelic realm in a beautiful way. So if you have any comments about that, please feel free to let me know this week. 833-288-3986. Okay, here we go. You had enough time to think about it. I gave you a couple minutes. you got to step up and add your comments to this particular show. Remember, we always like a very robust conversation so we can learn and grow together. The question is, if they made a movie of your life, everything that's happened in your life, the good, the bad, the ugly, the sad, everything, what would the title be? If they said to you, okay, we want to take your life. We're going to do a screenplay on it. We're going to do a whole manuscript on it. And then you get to title it. What would the title be? Phone lines are lighting up, so you had enough time to think about it. There's a couple open lines for you if you'd like to jump in. It's a fun discussion, but it's an interesting one because we're going to learn a lot about each other. 833-288-3986. That's the number to call. We're being heard on Sirius XM 130 as well. So if you're in your car and you're listening to us, pull over safely to the side of the road or get on some device that we can hear you clearly. We'd love for you to give us the title of your life story. 833-288-3986. And just a heads up on something, or just a reminder, I should say, if you didn't catch the Spirit World this past weekend, please go into the archives and pick up the show, The Spirit World with Father Mike Driscoll. We did an open forum. We led off with the angels, started with the angels because we were approaching Angel Week, and it turned into some really good discussions. And so if you didn't catch it, go listen to the archive of The Spirit World. Also, you can always follow us. We have the Spirit World podcast on Facebook. And speaking of that, don't forget to follow us at Jerry and Debbie Facebook page and my own page, Debbie Giorgiani, and check us out at Stand Tall. Okay. Because we do a lot of life coaching, group coaching. We're working in a very, serious, committed way on family estrangement, parental alienation. You know, it's interesting. Pretty much every podcaster right now and most radio hosts are talking about estrangement. I've been talking about it for almost 19 years. Jerry and I were one of the first to bring it to Take Two with parental alienation, where we introduced the concept to get everybody to understand that this is a potential problem. And sure enough, it is. It's a huge problem. So you can check us out at standtalltoday.com. If they made a movie of your life, what would the title be? Call us and tell us. We'd love to hear. I'll be right back.
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2: If an atheist were to take his claim that there's no God to its logical conclusion, he'd have to admit that life is meaningless because it's just a cosmic accident and that people have no real worth. Think about it. If we have no soul, then we're no more than matter, springs and widgets that achieved self-awareness. The atheist George Wald said, quote, 400 years ago, there was a collection of molecules named Shakespeare, which produced Hamlet. And Bertrand Russell said that all man's achievement will be buried beneath the debris of a universe in ruins. Of course, you might meet an atheist with a sense of purpose or high moral standards, but that's not because of their belief that life's an accident and man is just highly evolved space sludge. It's because atheists were created with a purpose. They have a soul that's drawn to truth, beauty, and goodness. And they were made in the image and likeness of God, just like you and me. And you don't have to believe in gravity to have it pull you to the ground. This is Chris Stefanik from RealLifeCatholic.com.
0: Oh, I love the breaks that we take on Take Two because it gives me an opportunity to talk to the very creative producer we have, Michael McCall, because he just came up with like 9 other titles that we could use. It's hilarious. Like things like, you know, you got to have a sense of humor, you got to laugh or we'd be crying, you know, things like that. It's just, you could get rolling with this topic, definitely. So get creative, have some fun with this, but let's learn a little bit about each other. We've got just 2 open phone lines for the first set of callers. Some dropped off. If you'd like to call in, that would be great. 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Okay, we'd love to hear from you. 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Welcome.
3: Thank you.
0: Tell us your movie.
3: Anything is possible.
0: Oh, I like that. Anything is possible. Now, why do you say that? What's cooking in your life?
3: Well, from all the diversity I've had throughout my life, the changes that I've made from who I was to who I am, I owe it all to the Lord, and it would not have been possible without his guidance and his help.
0: I love that. It kind of goes along with the fact that I love Matthew 19:26, with God, all things are possible, which is really good. Yeah. But I love that for you. Anything is possible. Michael, that is awesome. And I like your outlook. It's very cool. You seem very peaceful.
3: I am now. I've found a lot of peace in my life, but who I was and where I was at one point in time was not a very peaceful person.
0: Okay, so you felt the other side of not being there, and then you decided you chose peace, correct?
3: That is correct.
0: Yeah, me too. Do you think that comes with age? I don't know how old you are, but I'm 60.
3: I am 54. I think age has some to do with it, but I think a lot of it just had to do with where I was at with, and having grandkids and everything. And I needed to change, and something needed to happen. So.
0: Wow. Anything is possible. The Michael story. I love it. I love it. Very cool. I thank you so much for leading the way. You got the phone lines lighting up. So thank you, sir, for thinking so quickly. And yeah, I like that. And I'm going to add that to the future show topic list because I think we can explore that even more.
3: Thank you for having me and giving me the opportunity to talk.
0: Absolutely, Michael. You are awesome. I put you in the prayer book, too, for any personal and private intentions during this beautiful Angel Week. Okay.
3: All right. Thank you.
0: Thank you. God bless you. Have a beautiful rest of your day. Okay, that's how you do it, folks. Michael did it so brilliantly. Now I need you to follow Michael by giving us the title of your life story, 833-288-EWTN. That's 833-288-3986. Call in. Tell us if they made a movie of your life, what would the title be? Michael said anything is possible. I love that. Okay, let's hear what... Let's hear what Eddie has to say. A first-time caller from Fort Scott, Kansas, on Divine Mercy Radio. Hi, Eddie. Welcome.
4: Hi. How are you doing?
0: Well, I have a little bit of a scratchy voice, but it's okay. I'm hanging in there. I'm doing well. How are you?
4: Doing very, very well. Better than I deserve, which was the whole point of the title.
0: Is that what you're going to title it, Better Than I Deserve?
4: No, undeserved.
0: Oh, you're going to just call it undeserved. Interesting. I like that. Undeserved. Wow. Very good. Okay, can you give us a little backstory?
4: Well, I just think, the story of my life is an attempt to follow the Lord and an attempt that is met with constant failure, in a way, on my part, and constant graces and constant reaching out of the Lord to offer me second, third, and umpteenth chances. And I think that in a book I was reading about King David, he has a prayer in which he says, whate'er I do is less than what I owe. And I think that if we really, considered everything that the Lord has done for us, then really he has acted with us way beyond justice. His mercy is always deserved because it goes beyond justice.
0: Did you see the series on The House of David?
4: No, I did not.
0: It's really good, the first two seasons. Second, it's good. I just heard recently they may not do the third, I think. I'm not sure about that, but it was my husband and I, we rarely ever binge watch anything, and we binged watched the first two seasons. So
4: I'll
0: it may
4: put that in the queue.
0: Yeah, you may like it. Now, let me just state up front, Eddie, it's not completely they took a creative license with it, so it's not theologically spot on, you know, completely accurate, but the emotion and the movement around his story was so powerful. I mean, it was incredible. You just got hooked.
4: Well, it's great. I mean, I spent a bunch of years translating an epic poem about King David that I finally finished just a couple of years ago.
0: Wow.
4: That had been lost for a couple of centuries. So the story of David is close to my heart.
0: Oh, good. When you see it, if you do see it, you'll have to tell me what you think, because I always ask for other reviews too. So you have to let us know. That is so cool. So is David by any chance like your confirmation name or something?
4: No. Just it was just a project that kind of found me.
0: Wow. Yeah.
4: All the boys in my family, my brothers, are all Patrick for the old sod for confirmation.
0: Interesting. Very cool. Well, thank you so much for sharing that. If you ever want to share any stuff you're doing, just, you know, to just keep us up, you know, up to date on what's going on in your life, you can always email us, take2@ewtn.com. Okay.
4: All right. Fantastic. Thank you so much.
0: Thank you. God bless you. What a beautiful call. And could definitely call us again, Eddie. Thank you so much. Okay, see, that's how you do it. Those are two calls. We got two great show titles, Anything is Possible and Undeserved. Now, mine was You Can't Make This Stuff Up. Michael had all beard and no pizzazz. So Michael added a little spin on his, and that's interesting. That goes back to his comedy days. Okay, let's hear what Carol has to say. First time caller from Bayhead, New Jersey, on Sirius XM 130. Where is Bayhead, New Jersey? I don't think I've ever seen that town. Where are you? What are you near, Carol?

0: Know it very well. We used to always go. My uncle, who was a priest, he used to put us all in the car and take us down to go have fun at the beach. So it was really kind of cool. But Carol, you're a first time caller, and tell us the title of your life story if it was a movie.
1: It was a movie. It would be called Here We Go Again.
0: Here We Go Again. I love that. Okay, give us a little more of your life story. Why?
1: Well, you know, I have to tell you, you said you were 60. I'm 70 years young. Mm-hmm. And, you know, I have some experience where I had career issues that forced me to recreate myself on more than one occasion. Mm. And, you know, initially it stings, but then you realize, my God, you come out the other side and you're, you know, bigger and better than before. Mm-hmm. And then on a more personal side, not only me, but my family, we were dealing with extraordinary pressure with elder care. And it really got to be tough to go through that. And just recently, you know, we suffered great loss in 1 month's time. That it really is overwhelming, but things are getting better. And I think I'm able to say, here we go again. And also, I have to tell you, I'm a cancer survivor.
0: Oh, okay. I was wondering.
1: You know, it's like one, you know, you wait for that next shoe to drop. And I'm just filled with gratitude every day in spite of the adversity and sadness, great sadness.
0: Mm-hmm.
1: I'm grateful for everything. And I did not know, and I think I'm a good Catholic, but I didn't know this was the week of the archangels. Yet I'm talking to St. Michael constantly. I always joke around that he's on speed dial. But I pray to the archangel every day, and they're always with me. I know they are, because I could never have gotten through this domino effect, situation. It's always, here we go again, something else. That's that. I'm happy to hear you.
0: Yeah, let me just share something with you, Carol. I'm glad that you realize the Archangel feast day is tomorrow, so you're so close to St. Michael. So remember, ask for a lot of graces this week, a lot of graces. I'm glad I shared it.
1: Absolutely.
0: So you heard that. So
1: thank
0: that would
1: you.
0: Be.
1: Oh, I'm thrilled that you did. Thank you.
0: Yeah, that's awesome. The other thing, too, is a couple things. Here We Go Again, as you know, I think a half a dozen songs have been named that title. So,
1: Dolly Parton. Here You Go, or whatever.
0: Yeah, Here You Go Again. Yeah, so it's very similar. I know, it's too cool. So anyway, you got a great title there. I really love that. I'm going to use that on a future show. That would be fabulous. Now, I know you're in the southern part of New Jersey, but New Jersey still has great pizza. So if you can have a slice of pizza for me, that would be great.
1: Oh, I'm sorry. I didn't catch that. But
0: just eat some pizza in New Jersey when you're there. That's all I was saying.
1: Oh, you know, I have to be honest. I don't think I've had a good slice of pizza here in New Jersey. I don't know the good places, so I have to figure that out.
0: Wow. Okay, so then I guess it's changed since I've grown up. Okay, that actually, Carol, that doesn't make me feel so bad, because I miss it so much. I remember what it tasted like when I was 17 and 18 years old. So now that you said that, I'm like, oh, okay, Arizona pizza is not so bad. So thank you, Carol, so much. You are so awesome. Stay safe, and call us again anytime, okay?
1: Thank you again. God bless you.
0: Thank you. You as well. I put you in the prayer book for any personal and private intentions, and stay strong. Okay, we have Betsy. that weighed in. Betsy said, a living, breathing miracle, the Betsy Forsyth story. I love that, Betsy. That was awesome. And then Kat said, from North Georgia, listening on Alexa, my movie title of my life would be Cattywampus. Okay, wow, that's interesting. I see the connection there, but it's got an interesting angle. Kat,

0: I would love to hear the backstory of that. That's interesting. You guys are getting so unique. And I think I just got a long explanation for the next one. So I'll have to read that after the next break. We do have a open phone line for you if you'd like to add to this discussion. It's very, very active today. If they made a movie of your life, what would the title be? We have some great titles already. I said, You Can't Make This Stuff Up. And another title came in, Anything Is Possible, Undeserved. Here we go again. I mean, it's pretty cool. And then Ron, our friend Ron from LA, he weighed in. I mean, everybody has got a thought on this. And I think it's really important we discuss things like this. Ron said he would title it Choices, Consequences, and Miracles. Interesting. I love that one, too. Okay, we're going to get, let me see how much time I have on the clock. Okay, if everybody will hold tight, Denise and Rick and Johnny and the others, just stay put where you are. I'm going into a break. I want to reset because we're getting a lot of activity, a lot of text messages coming in. So I want to catch people up that who just tuned in to Take Two. So if you just tuned in, we're live today. We're taking your calls. And here's the question we're asking. If they made a movie of your life, what would the title be? And give us a little bit of a story of why you chose that title, like Michael did and Eddie did and Carol did. And I shared about, you know, for mine, when I said you can't make this stuff up, it's because it's so odd. I think so many aspects of my life as I look back were just bizarre. And I'm like, you just can't make this stuff up. And then there were miracles. There were definitely angelic encounters. And so you just can't make it up. It just seemed, it seems so odd. So that's why I chose that title. And we want you to choose a title now. And it could be a repeat that somebody else shared, or you can be, you know, some version of it. Betsy's was a living, breathing miracle. I love that. So let's really talk about this and let it be a kind of a life skills exercise that we can kind of learn about each other more and also about what's going on in our own lives. I think there's a common theme, though, that life is kind of messy. And I agree with Bishop Barron. It's an adventure. It's a roller coaster. Okay? It's not that smooth. It's going to be really smooth, God willing, when we all get to heaven. Okay? So that's what we hope for, we long for, we strive for. Okay, if they made a movie of your life, what would the title be? Next, after the break, will be Denise. Everybody, call in right now.
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0: If they made a movie of your life, what would the title be? 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We have full phone lines plus. That's great. Denise is going to be next. Hold on, Denise. Today, let's spotlight another great EWTN radio affiliate celebrating an anniversary. It's St. Therese Radio serving Abilene. I wonder if they call it St. Therese Radio or St. Therese Radio. Do you know that, Michael? Do you know the answer of that? I'm curious.
10: It's one of the two.
0: It's one. That's why I love Michael. He keeps me laughing. He is like the best producer. He just keeps me. I love to laugh. It's serving Abilene, Kansas for 11 years. Congratulations to Kate Wilson and her team at KGIH from your friends here at EWTN. And Kate, if you're listening, tell us if it's St. Therese or St. Therese, how you pronounce your radio station. It's beautiful. I love it. I went to go see the birthplace where she played in her backyard. Gorgeous. St. Therese, the little flower. And it's just incredible. So congratulations to you guys in Kansas. Going strong 11 years. Keep going. And pledge drive season is right now. So if your local listening area comes to you, please make sure you support your local station. You're supporting your neighborhood, your town, your city, your fellow parishioners, your parishes right in your area. That's the beauty of it. Denise in North Dakota listening on Sirius XM 130 is going to give the title for her movie. Denise, welcome.
11: Hello.
0: Hello, Denise.
11: I hope you can hear me okay. I was driving in the rain, but I pulled over so I could take the call.
0: Yes, no worries. I can hear you. You go right ahead.
11: Okay. The name of my movie would be Riding the Roller Coaster with Jesus.
0: I love that.
11: My life is. Okay.
0: Go ahead.
11: Because my spiritual and other life has been filled with so many ups and downs.
0: Mm-hmm.
11: And some scary curves. But it's still been a joy.
0: Mm. Okay, so I'm putting these titles down in order. So Riding the Roller Coaster with Jesus?
11: Yes.
0: I love that. I love that. Well, you know, you nailed it, Denise. I mean, it's true. It's just life is not easy. It's odd. You know, you're going along and things seem like everything's going to be okay. And then all of a sudden you're met with something that you have to deal with and it takes your life in a whole different direction. You know, and like you said, traveling with Jesus, having Jesus on board is the best way to go, wouldn't you say?
11: Yes.
0: Yeah, I love it. That's awesome. So, but you said you also commented, though, even though it is a roller coaster with Jesus, it's still all joy. Why would you say that? I'm curious.
11: Yeah. Because he's always there when I need him. And I'm sorry, I'm very emotional right now. I'm on my way to the hospital to see my son who is in there. He's got liver disease. Cirrhosis. He's only 40 years old, and prognosis is not good.
0: Oh, no.
11: So I would like to add him to your prayer book.
0: Absolutely. Do you feel comfortable giving us his first name, Denise?
11: His name is Lenny.
0: Lenny, okay. All right, we're
11: just to see you.
0: Yeah.
11: So I lost my oldest daughter to the same disease 4 years ago, and my youngest daughter 5 months ago. So facing another tragic loss.
0: Oh, my goodness. Oh, my goodness. Okay. I know the Take-Two family is being moved to pick up their rosaries and pray right now for you. You're dealing with a lot. Okay. And we're covering you in prayer as well. Okay. So this is the angel week, Denise. So ask your guardian angel, ask his guardian angel, ask all the angels over the hospital, over the city, over your family. Ask them all to help you, okay?
11: Okay. Yeah, I will. And, okay. You know, it's had a lot of ups. Like, I had another great-grandbaby born this year, and we celebrated our 51st anniversary. And we've had a lot of joy in our life with grandchildren and celebrations and family. So,
0: right. So you recognize that as
11: not
0: what
11: always
0: you're...
11: all bad.
0: Right, right. I know. I get it. So you recognize there is this, those joy, beautiful moments that, that sustain us, right?
11: Yes.
0: Yeah. Well, Denise, if I was there in your car, I'd be giving you a hug right now just to try and give you some strength. So I know that the Take Two family joins me, and we're sending you just virtual hugs right now so you can stay strong as you deal with working with your son's condition, okay?
11: Okay, thank you.
0: Absolutely, Denise. We love you, and be safe driving, okay?
11: Okay.
0: Thank you.
11: On Saturday, he has not gone to church for a long time. And then uh-huh. our friend, priest, came and he received the sacrament of confession, communion, and the anointing.
0: Oh, Lenny did in the hospital?
11: Yes.
0: Wow. Okay. That because that's what we were going to also pray for. Okay. This is good. This is good. So he's in a good spiritual place.
11: Yes.
0: Okay. Okay. Well, we trust in the Lord. Okay, Denise, we got yes. you covered in prayer. Please keep us posted.
11: Thank you.
0: Thank you. God bless you. Call us again. Whew, see, life can be very heavy, folks, and that's why we still have to always remember the Take Two family intentions in our prayers daily. So that's what life brings us, right? The ups and downs and twists and turns. Let's hear what Rick has to say. First-time caller in Anniston, Alabama, listening on Sirius XM 130. Hello, Rick. Rick, are you with us?
10: Yes, ma'am.
0: Yep, you go right ahead, sir.
10: How you doing?
0: I'm doing well. I'm a little bit concerned about our last caller, Denise, because she's facing a lot with her son, but we've got her covered in prayer and her whole family. But why don't you tell us the movie that would be your life story?
10: I served, I sinned, I was forgiven.
0: I served, I sinned, and I was forgiven?
10: I was forgiven.
0: Wow. Yeah. That's really creative. Can you tell?
10: I'm 75 years old. I spent 20 years in the military. And that's how I met my first wife. And we were married for 30 years before she passed away. I took care of her for over 10 years. She had a bad case of bipolar disorder. So I had her in and out of the state hospital for several times. And then local places too, and God rest her soul, poor thing. I mean, she got very obese and everything, but till death do we part is what the good Lord said. So that's what happened. And then for a while back, after about a year, I was online and met a woman in Georgia, and she was Catholic. I was a convert in 73, so I could get married. And then we met online and was friends for, oh, gosh, a good three or four years, 99 till about 2003. And I started, my first wife was still alive, and I thought, you know, I was in this religious chat room, and I thought, man, I got to talk to my priest because I'm starting to have feelings for this woman, and that's not right. So I called him, and we met, and he said, you need to end it. Well, so I called, and I entered it, and I didn't know it was her birthday. That was the day we ended it, and it hurt her very bad, and I was so sorry. So that went on, and then the Passion of Christ came out, and our church group went to see it, and I felt kind of bad, you know, after seeing that. So I went home and sent an email to her telling her about how my wife had passed away in October, and, you know, I was going through a bunch of stuff, and come to find out, it was in her spam, and mm-hmm. she was about ready to delete it, but she didn't. She read it.
0: Mm-hmm.
10: And I'm sorry, I
0: No, that's okay. You go ahead. Just pour it out.
10: Mm-hmm. We talked and told her, and it was about 7 o'clock at night when we called. Come to find out, her church group went to the same time and same day that I did and saw the Passion of Christ.
0: Wow.
10: And so we talked from about 7 p.m. Central Time to my 6:30 Central Time, which was 7:30 her time. I said, "Oh my gosh, I gotta be to work at 7 o'clock. I'll talk to you. Can I call you later?" She says, "Sure." So we talked and everything, got to knowing each other, and so I flew her out, gave her her round trip ticket, and said, if she didn't like me or anything like that, I said, we need to get to see each other. We've become mm-hmm. friends. So she flew out to Texas, and I had a Miranda limo, dressed up in my Western suit, and had a dozen yellow roses behind me. And I went down to the luggage place, and I seen her standing around, and she was looking for me. And I said, "Diane," she turned around and said, "Hello, I'm Rick." Mm-hmm. "Oh, my goodness." And so I gave her the yellow roses, and we got into the limo, and she was excited, had George Strait cross my heart on the radio on the plane. So anyway, long story short, we ended up getting married.
0: Wow.
10: And we were together for 21 years, and she was my soulmate. I mean, I loved my first wife, but I was adopted August the 29th, 1953. She was born August the 29th, 1953. So God had put this in our way, but I lost her December the 14th, 2025, last year.
0: Oh.
10: And thank God we celebrated our 21st anniversary, 2004. Well, we got married in 2004 on December the 4th. And we celebrated our 21st anniversary. And so the thing why I served in the military. I was unfaithful. I confessed. I sinned. And I was forgiven by the Lord Jesus Christ, who is deep in my heart now.
0: Mm-hmm.
10: I had to get out of that apartment because I couldn't stand to see where we had died, where she had died.
0: Right, right.
10: And,
0: Right.
10: I'm sorry, I'm in a way of a person here. I've got to pull out of the way.
0: Okay. I just wanted to catch her first name again for the prayer book. Your wife's first name.
10: My second wife?
0: Yes.
10: My first wife was Kathleen. My second one was Diane.
0: Okay, Kathleen and Diane. Okay, well, you know, you said, and thank you for serving in the military for sure, but, you know, when you tell your story, I hear a person that has been through a lot. You've been through a lot, but you've experienced a lot of God's grace as well. And God has placed in your life people to help you along the way. But now you're at a beautiful place, Rick, where it's you and the Lord, and you have your guardian angel beside you. So you, and the beauty of what you have in your memories is these two women that have come into your life in a way that has impacted you. And it's put you right now in this place. And I know you're only a year out from when Diane passed, but still, you made the comment, you know, it's you and God, and it is you and God, and it's your time for you and God. So by even you calling up today and sharing, that hopefully that enhances your spiritual relationship with God even more. So I put you in the prayer book, Rick, so that you continue your journey with the Lord in such a wonderful way. And I've always said this, I've said this for a long time, but I actually heard this originally from my brother about this idea of really just putting in our minds, getting in a state of grace, staying in a state of grace. That is key. So whenever God calls us home, we're ready. So Rick, I want to thank you so much for just sharing your story story from your heart. We absolutely love that, and we cherish it, and we honor it, because we know you trusted us. And so you're in the prayer book now, Rick, you and Kathleen and Diane, and any other personal and private intentions. And just keep us posted on how you're doing, and God bless you. Thank you, sir. Drive safely. I'll let you get driving there, because it sounds like you had something you had to pay attention to while driving. So you have your guardian angel right beside you, and call us again. Thank you, Rick. Okay, I just wanted to share before we get to our next caller, which will be Johnny, a first-time caller in Geneva, Ohio. Catholic Answers live tonight, 6 p.m. Eastern Time. It's 2 hours of Ask Me Anything with Emily Dineny and William Albrecht. Great apologists. You know, they know the faith. I mean, just really great. So Emily Dineny and William Albrecht. It's going to be great on Catholic Answers. I'm definitely going to tune in for that one. And I just wanted to remind you. Okay, let's hear a first-time caller Johnny has to say from Geneva, Ohio, on Sirius XM 130. Hi, Johnny.
12: Hi, how are you?
0: I'm doing well, Johnny. I'm doing well. What's your movie?
12: Thanks Be to God.
0: Oh, I love that. Thanks Be to God. Okay, so you must have had a lot of reasons to thank God then. So tell us.
12: Yes, it begins, I am a convert to the faith in the eighth grade. And so I'm a second vocation priest, retired now.
0: Nice.
12: And I look back on my life and I can see all the blessings and the plans that God had for me in my life.
0: Wow. So are you, did I hear you correctly? You are a Catholic priest or?
12: Yes.
0: Wow. Thank you. That's amazing. Okay. And so yeah, you're giving all glory to God. That's so appropriate. Wow. You've had quite a life.
12: I have. And that's why I'm thankful.
0: Yeah. Yeah.
12: I was converted. My younger brother and I were the first in the family to become Catholic. I had a nun in the eighth grade that said, "You're not from a Catholic background, so I'm going to be your spiritual mother." And she was. Sisters of the Blessed Sacrament, the missionary school in Cleveland, Ohio, was St. Edward. And that was Sisters of the Blessed Sacrament with our saint there, the order, Catherine Drexel. And the priest there was the Precious Blood Priest. And I really got a dipping into the faith, because what they taught me most of all was prayer. And it seems to get me through all the hurdles. My last comment when I graduated from seminary was from one of my philosophy professors. "Johnny, you lived a good life. You shouldn't have it any other way." And I take that to heart, because I can see every time I have trials and tribulations, I look for the good in it and thank God for that good. Yes. And I think of death each day in a good way. And so that's why I said thanks be to God.
0: Perfect. Wow. You really should submit your life story to one of those faith-based producers. It sounds so fascinating. I love it. Very cool.
12: I was told that by one of the professors, but I just don't have the patience.
0: You don't have to pay. Okay. Gotcha. So you just told it to the world today through Take Two. So that's really cool.
12: Right.
0: Yeah. Well, thank you.
12: Married for 40 years before her death and 16 years as a priest after ordination.
0: Wow.
12: So I'm 86 now.
0: You're 86. Wow. And I'm just curious as to why you didn't call up and say, do they still call you Father?
12: Yeah. Father Johnny. Oh.
0: Father Johnny, that's what I thought. Okay, I just wanted to make sure. Wow, this is so exciting. Thank you, Father. This is incredible. What an amazing journey you've been on, and I do love how you nailed it. Thanks be to God. All, you know, it's so true. All glory and praise, everything is all goes back to God. Father, you are awesome. Thank you so much for living just a very, you know, vibrant life and making sure that God is at the center of it. Thank you, sir.
12: Thank you.
0: God bless you. Call us again. Definitely call us again. You know, my co-host Jerry Usher is in seminary, so maybe you could call in sometime.
12: Okay, I'll do that.
0: Thank you. Thank you very much. God bless you. Thank you. Wow, this is so cool. This is turning out to be just a fantastic show. We're learning so much about each other. Lily is up next, Fremont, Ohio, on Alexa. Hi, Lily. Welcome.
13: Hi, Debbie. My movie title would be Indoctrinated.
0: Tell me.
13: Indoctrinated. And that's kind of been my word probably the last 6 years. And I always say, you know, there's a set of values and a set of rules that were with us from the beginning, and we have forgotten them. And it is through Christ, it's through the Bible, it's through our Catholic faith that we need to come back to these, to understand these rules and guidelines, to follow Jesus mm-hmm. closely. To be that better disciple while we're walking on this earth. And right. And I just feel like, you know, we're so lost and misplaced in our culture today. And mm-hmm. and I just mm-hmm. recently read something with Saint Maximilian Kolbe, and he said the most deadly poison of our time is indifference.
0: Mm-hmm.
13: And I thought that really is so true. And you know, we have to ask ourselves, where are my set of values, my rules? Where do they come from? You know, are they from God or from the world? Mm-hmm. Well, that would be my movie, Indoctrinated.
0: Okay, that is so creative and clever. That is brilliant. And, you know, to really understand the truths of the faith, you know, why do we do the things we do? Why do we stay away from other things? You're so spot on, because we need, that's why I love Catholic radio. It is 24/7 of constant formation. We're learning and growing, and it can shape us and get us in the right direction. That is excellent, Lily. Thank you so much. I appreciate your contribution today. That was powerful. Okay, I wanted to share a couple text messages real quick. Dale and his wife have 12 children. Guess what the title of their movie is going to be? Cheaper by the Dozen. That's right. I love that, Dale. That is awesome. And then Pam weighed in, said, my movie title would be Skinned Knees and Band-Aids. We go along in life just fine, and then we fall down or life pushes us down. We stand back up. Our loving Lord washes our knees, bandages them up, and tells us to keep on walking. So we continue through life until we stumble again. We get up. The Lord bandages those hurt knees again, and we go on our way. This is a very predictable pattern in life. Pam, that was a good take on life, definitely. Okay, in the last couple minutes, I'm going to get to Lisa. Lisa's got to go really quick in North Georgia on the EWTN app. I'm going to run out of time, Lisa, but I wanted to get you on. Welcome.
14: Hi, Debbie.
0: Hi. You go right ahead.
14: So my story would be from homeless to holy. At the young age of 53, I basically been through my whole life thinking I was an orphan and nowhere to go, and I was always doing the wrong things I shouldn't have been doing. And God has chosen me, like John 15:16, I've chosen you from the world, says the Lord, to go and bear fruit with that will remain.
0: Mm-hmm.
14: With that, I have truly picked up my life. I was homeless. I've moved 46 times in my life. I've been trafficked. I've been jailed for something I didn't do. And I've been through a lot of things that Jesus had went through in his passion. And I feel that he is calling me and chosen me to speak this to the world as a witness, that we're not here to live for comfort. We're here to follow his path. Mm-hmm. And the why I feel is because just 2 weeks ago, I was a professed of Third Order Franciscan. So
0: wow.
14: That would be my story.
0: Oh, my goodness. Congratulations. Lisa, you've had quite a journey. So from homeless to holy?
13: Yes, ma'am.
0: Okay. Okay. I got it. I want to add it. Okay. That is actually brilliant because it's reflecting all of the experiences you've had in your life. And now, wow, you are moving in that direction, a beautiful, deep direction with the Lord. Way to go, Lisa. That is awesome. Thank you so much for sharing with us. God bless you. Okay. I'm going to do something tricky here. I've got 30 seconds. Chris from Troy, New York, and Epoxy at Bonham. Can you go in 30 seconds, Chris?
15: I can. Yeah.
0: Okay. Go ahead.
15: Yes, I can. I just skipped to a prayer request for my daughter, who's having a procedure on Friday.
0: Oh, she's having a procedure on Friday. Okay, can you give us her first name, Chris?
15: It's Stephanie.
0: Stephanie. Okay, we got her in the book, Chris. Keep us posted, please. You hear the music. Let us know how she's doing.
15: Thank you.
0: Okay, we're going to go to the angels. Go to the angels this week, Chris. Ask for lots of graces. Joseph in Cleveland, Ohio, and the others, I'm not going to get to you today. I'm so sorry. We'll probably revisit some version of this subject again, this title again, because this topic is so seems very popular with you guys. Tomorrow, we're going to be talking about the archangels. It's the Feast of the Archangels. So we titled it, I Think It Was an Angel. And we want to hear from you. Everybody keep praying for all the intentions and requests that you heard today. Please get your rosaries out. I'm going to be praying the Joyful Mysteries right after the show. Thank you, Matt, Michael, and Rich. Thank you to all the affiliates. Until tomorrow, have a beautiful and blessed day. We'll see you real soon.
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27: This is Father Nate Will, CSC. 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
1: and it allows us to step back to our lives and take a 30,000-foot view on the troubles that normally get us down. This is a prayer for an end to abortion. Let's pray in the name of the Father, and of the Son, and of the Holy Spirit. Amen. Loving God, we come to you this day asking for your intercession to end abortion in our country and throughout the world. Lord, we ask that you would be with women who are in crisis pregnancy situations. Surround them with your love, Lord. Surround them with people who are supportive of them, who love them, and who encourage them to bring life into the world. Lord, we ask that you would be with us. Bless our country. Bless our decisions, that all we do might be for your glory. We ask this in Jesus' holy name. Amen. In the name of the Father, the Son, and the Holy Spirit. Amen.
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3: 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Women of Grace, for such a time as this. 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
4: Well, good morning, everyone, and welcome to Women of Grace Live. I am Johnette Williams, and I am very happy to be with you. I'm happy to be with you live again. I have been here and gone and back again, and what a wonderful, wonderful opportunity it is for us to come together in the name of our Lord Jesus Christ to use these airwaves to proclaim his glory and his majesty and his might and his power and his blessing and his mercy and all of those very, very good things. We'll be talking about quite a few things as we move through our program together today. Today's the last Monday of the month. That means that Chris McGregor is with us. I'm always so happy to have Chris on the air. She helps us to anticipate the upcoming feast days of the saints for the month ahead of us. And so we'll be talking about a lot of the October saints. I got to tell you what, October is like a star-studded month of saints. And so we'll be getting into a lot of that together today. So much I want to share with you on a personal level before we get to that point. But I do want to remind you to give us a call here, 833-288-EWTN. That's 833-288-3986. As Chris and I go through this beautiful catalog, assembly of heavenly witnesses whose feast days are in October, should you have a special story you want to relate, or if you have a prayer request, an intercession that you made to one of those saints and it's been fulfilled, or a saint story about them that you want to share, we would be delighted to hear it. Again, that toll-free number for you here in North America is 833-288-EWTN. That's 833-288-3986. In addition to that, you use that very same number to text your question or comment to us. We love to receive them. Tell us who you are, where you are, and how it is that you're listening. That's valuable information for us, and we will get you on the air by way of your question or comment. Obviously, if you call us, well, we get to chit-chat together, and I certainly do like that. Well, I want you to get out to our website, womenofgrace.com. I haven't had the opportunity because I've been on the road so much in Poland, back, and then into St. Louis for the beatification of now blessed Fulton J. Sheen. That was quite an event. But haven't had a chance to really catch you up on some of the things that are coming up. And we have a lot that's coming up. This Saturday night is a very special moment for us. We're celebrating our birthday as Women of Grace. It's our 23rd birthday or anniversary, whichever way you want to look at it. We've actually been in ministry since 1987 under the name Living is Life Abundantly. That's our nonprofit corporation, a 501c3. Underneath that, we have Women of Grace, and that's been around since 2003. So this is our 23rd anniversary. It's going to be a beautiful evening. The theme is Mary, the ideal woman. We are going to be gathering together with Mike Aquilina. We're going to be gathering together with Dr. Carrie Gress. I'm going to be there. Kitty Cleveland is going to be with us. It's going to be an inspiring three-hour period of time. That's Saturday night from 6 p.m. to 9 p.m. Love for for you to join us. It's going to be wonderful. You're going to be regaled with wonderful, wonderful talks and beautiful music. So I invite you to get out to our website and check it out and sign up. You can register right there at our website, womenofgrace.com. Hoping that you'll come and spread the word for us. Bring a few friends with you. You know, if you have a Women of Grace group in your area, you know, why don't all of you join together? And then you'll be able to talk about the event possibly when you are together the next time. Join us. If you're in a group, fine. Not in a group, fine. If you're a man, fine. You're a woman, fine. Just join us. We want for you to benefit by what you're going to hear through these great speakers. So I invite you to join us for that. Also want to remind you that on October 5th, that is a week from, when is that? That's coming up really soon. October the 5th. When is it? Is this coming? Is it this Monday? No, it's the next Monday. I'm all out of whack here. Been traveling too much. Anyway, on October the 5th, that is, I think, we begin our Form to Lead, the Marian Way of Catholic Women's Leadership. Form to Lead is the title of the course. Form to Lead, subtitle, the Marian Way of Catholic Women's Leadership. Dr. Donald Wallenfang is going to be presenting. I am preparing to also present. And I say that sort of like, okay, yes, that's coming up really soon. But I am ready, at least, to join with all of you. So it's going to be just a beautiful time. All of the information, including the course outline and what's going to be discussed, is there for you at our website once again. That's October the 5th through November the 8th. It's a 5-week opportunity for you. And it takes place, you do the lessons at home. They're online for you. And then you will meet on Wednesday evenings from 7 p.m. to 8 p.m. with Dr. Donald Wallenfang. So we invite you to check all that out. It is not too late to sign up. The very fact that it is online makes it easy breezy for you. So I want you to check that out, too. Also want to let you know that we've got all kinds of Women of Grace study groups that are starting and have started. So check that out. They're all listed for you underneath events on our website. So go to womenofgrace.com. Golly gee, I will tell you that my head is still in the clouds. Poland was an absolutely tremendous experience. I was back on the air with you a couple of days and we talked with you about that. But then we headed out with EWTN, Jack and I did, to go to the beatification of Blessed Fulton J. Sheen that took place in St. Louis, Missouri. Missouri, Illinois. I don't know what state I've been in. State of confusion. I've been in that state. The St. Louis, Illinois. It was just an absolutely remarkable time there. I'm not sure where I am at this point in time because so much is really taking place in the natural and in the supernatural. We gathered together with just, jillions of people that were there, 50,000 of them, 3,000 priests, I don't know how many seminarians. The procession of priests in for the Mass of Beatification lasted at least a half an hour. I'm sure that it was quite longer than that. It was majestic to behold, absolutely majestic to behold. It was a glorious moment. I have never been to a beatification or a canonization before. And, it exceeded my expectations. I had the opportunity to meet and greet so many people. I'm still not rested from it. I can tell you that. Dozens and dozens and dozens and dozens of people approached us there at the EWTN setup, and we had a chance to interact with them. Lots of priests that I've interviewed through the years came up, and we became reacquainted. Some I have interviewed more than once, and so it was just another little friendly get-together. Lots of the individuals who have written books that I've interviewed were also there, and then a lot of women who have taken the Women of Grace Foundational Study and some of our other studies were there, too, and it was just a marvelous, marvelous experience. So we have a new blessed in the church. We have a new blessed in the church. And what a wonderful thing. What a gracious, gracious, wonderful thing. You can now officially ask for his intercession. I did hear it that there have already been miracles in addition to the first one. I think four other miracles through his intercession. So we're hoping that canonization won't be far behind this most auspicious moment in the life of the church universal and also in the life of the church here in the United States of America, and may I say North America. So wonderful, wonderful. Chris McGray is going to be with us on the other side of the break. 833-288-EWTN. That is the way that you can join us today. Stay with us.
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6: 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Catholic tradition tells us this is a question St. Peter posed to our Lord after meeting the Lord in a vision as the apostle was fleeing persecution in Rome along the old Appian Way or Via Appia Antica. Jesus then tells Peter, I'm going to Rome to be crucified again. The story of this exchange was a basis for the building of a beautiful little church along this road, which many pilgrims often miss on their way to the more famous Christian catacombs. A stunned Peter then realizes Christ was going to take his place and die once again because the first pope had lost his courage. The encounter was enough to get Peter's attention as he turned around and headed back to Rome to witness to the faith through his martyrdom.
5: Italy's Shrines and Wonders by Teresa Tomio is available now at EWTNRC.com.
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8: The year 450 AD. Nestorius, the Patriarch of Constantinople, claims that there are two persons in Jesus Christ, one divine and one human. Nestorius also objects to calling Mary the Mother of God and renames her Mother of the Savior. In 431 AD, the Emperor Theodosius II convenes the Council of Ephesus, which condemns Nestorius as a heretic. He is banished and dies in exile. 20 years later, at the Council of Chalcedon, Nestorianism is finally vanquished with the proclamation that Jesus is one divine person with both divine and human natures. Jesus is true God and true man who was born, died, and resurrected. Therefore, Mary is indeed the Mother of God.
9: When he was 16 years old, my friend William was jumped into an El Salvadorian gang in East Los Angeles. 2 years later, he was sentenced to 16 years in prison for armed robbery. There, it only got worse. Armed with steel shanks and ties to the Mexican mafia, he ran the show behind bars, started a prison riot, and ended up in solitary confinement. That is where he met God. While in solitary, a chaplain gave William a copy of the New Testament. With nothing else to do, he began to read the Gospels for the very first time. The prodigal son, the story of the woman caught in adultery, the death and resurrection of Jesus. Within days, he was completely transformed. He got out of prison early through a series of small miracles and started a gang outreach rehab program called Prevención y Rescate, which is still going strong today. Friends, no one is ever beyond hope because no sin is bigger than the mercy and power of God. This is Chris Stefanik from RealLifeCatholic.com on EWTN Radio.
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4: Well, welcome back, everybody. Oh, my goodness. It's so good to be with you. I feel as though we've been parted for a little while here, at least from the standpoint of live shows. But we are back at it in the saddle. So I'm very eager to hear from you today. 833-288-EWTN. That's 833-288-3986. 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All kinds of good things. I was telling you about them before the break. Go check it out. So you just found out something about me. I am terribly geographically challenged. Always have been. Since we first started studying geography in fourth grade, I have been geographically challenged. So let me correct myself. St. Louis is in Missouri. It's very close to Illinois. Illinois is on the other side of the river. And somewhere I conflated the two states into that river, and I misplaced St. Louis. So all of you St. Louis people that are listening to me today, I apologize profusely to you. I hope you'll forgive me. Exercise that act of mercy and act of charity, and you will gain points in heaven today. And I gave you the excuse to be able to do that. Anyway, Chris is with us. I'm so excited. Hey, Chris, how are you?
0: Oh, I'm doing great. And don't worry about the geography. I mean, you've only been traveling around the world. You only had to go to beatifications. You only saw millions of people. I mean, for heaven's sakes, we know where St. Louis is, and you're just too hard on yourself sometimes.
4: Well, I'll tell you, those are the words, friends, that a good friend says to another friend when the other friend has stepped in it a little bit. But all of that being said, it's good to have you with us today. And it was really quite a marvelous event, Chris. I mean, it was just absolutely, it was spectacular. And to see that many people that came out for this beatification, it just was a real witness to the faith and the strength of the faith in this country. Sometimes we wonder, where is it? Well, I'll tell you, it was like at the Eucharistic Congress. It just shows up. And I think that we had approximately the same number of people. I think that they said there were 55 at one and 50 at the other. So it was just a really full house. We absolutely filled that, what used to be a stadium. We just filled that arena with people. And to see so many priests there, and as I was sharing the procession in, it grabs the heart. It made me cry just to witness it and to be there. And, of course, Bishop Sheen was very important to me in my little girl years, because I remember watching him on television Sunday nights at my grandma's house. I didn't really necessarily understand what he was saying because I was just a wee little thing, and it was quite over my head. But he captivated me by his cape and his blackboard and his guardian angel that erased it on the breaks. And I was sharing with people that God in his omniscient gaze saw this little girl all those many years ago watching Bishop Sheen, knowing that he would be beatified and knowing that I would be there because he's an omniscient God. And I just think that God had a little chuckle. And I was chuckling right along with him when we were there. But we've got a star-studded Saint Month coming up, don't we?
0: We sure do. And what a way to kick it off with, even though it's still in the tail end of September, this tremendous amount of grace that you just talked about. I can't help it. I've been blessed to be at a couple of different beatifications, not in our own homeland here in the United States, but in Rome. And it is amazing, that outpouring of grace that not only comes from the experience of this great elevation of a soul that becomes a great witness to the world for all time, but it pours out and overflowing on all of us, and then we take it home. And the whole land around it is just saturated with that witness and that grace.
4: Oh, wow.
0: So what you've experienced, and even in your trip to Poland, what you experienced, it just, what a time, a woman of grace, you really have received it. And it's a hallmark of it is that it pours out from you. You receive what you can receive. It fills you up to the top, and then it just overflows to all of those, because God doesn't waste a drop of grace in his great economy.
4: No, he doesn't. And it was overflowing there. You know, everybody was just so happy to be there. Their hearts were open wide to receive what God wanted to bestow. And it does flow forth from that. And, you know, I get that picture just as you're talking about it. You know, Chris, it kind of is like a river, right? It's a river of grace that just goes out and finds little tributaries along the way and just kind of saturates the ground. So just a word to all of you listening today, this is a holy time. And so just ask the Lord for those graces that happened by way of the beatification, but also, you know, the graces that I think in a very special way, Blessed Fulton Sheen would like to procure for you. These are unique moments in the life of the church, unique moments, I would say, in the present moment. And we want to take advantage of all of that. But we've got a lot of great saints that are coming up. And we start off with the very first day of the month with a great saint whom we both love so much.
0: Saint Therese, oh my goodness. I mean, to be able to, she actually died, I believe, on the 4th of October, which is shared by Saint Francis. That's the day of his great transient. As the Franciscans will celebrate it, that passing through the veil, transition, transient into heaven. So the church, in its great wisdom, gave her the kickoff of the great, this incredible, incredible month that is overflowing with grace, because it's also the month of the Holy Rosary.
4: Yes.
0: Our Lady of the Holy Rosary, and we pray the rosary in that great garden of prayer with all these little ones. It's really lovely. Not only do we have just this week alone, think about it, Johnette, we have wrapping up the month of September, we have the Feast of the Archangels.
4: Yes,
0: who accompany us and guide us. And then we go into Jerome, who reminds us before we go into that, into this month, that the ignorance of scriptures is an ignorance of Christ. Mm-hmm. So we not only study, but we, what is it to know Christ? It's to have a relationship with him. And again, the witness of Therese, and then of course, right after Therese, what do we have? More angels, but one in particular, the one that walks with us, who mm-hmm. never leaves us alone, who was with you at that beatification, who celebrated with all the other guardian angels there, who was with you in Poland and at the sites of all those places of those saints who lived long lives, but also ones who lives were cut short and were our modern day martyrs. You know,
4: yeah.
0: their angels communicate still with us, and they were communicating with yours as well.
4: Yeah, that's true. You mentioned, you know, modern day saints. And of course, we've just witnessed the beatification of one, and that's Blessed Fulton J. Sheen. He doesn't have the saint in front of his name yet, but he is wearing a halo. His image has had a halo.
0: He's on his way.
4: Yes. Right after the beatification, they, you know, presented the image of him.

0: solidarity movement that took place in Poland. And many of you will remember that. It was going on in the 80s, and poor Poland has been besieged numbers of times by different invaders, different regimes that have sought to really undermine the people and basically, put a big boot on the freedoms of the people. And he was standing up against that in the 80s. He was just this beautiful, beautiful, brilliant young man, brilliant in his faith. He was an unassuming pastor, but young. And he eventually was taken, and he was beaten, and they tied a big rock around his ankle and threw him in the river, and he drowned, and they killed him. And he is now a blessed St. John Paul II. Paid deep respects at his graveside, and now I'm sure that they rejoice in heaven together. But he was just a remarkable young man and a remarkable holy priest of God. So I wanted to mention him because his feast day is October the 19th.
1: I'm so glad you did, because he's a hero of mine as well. Usually you mentioned the boot coming down. Mm-hmm. It comes down on those, and the first boot usually comes down on those who are speaking truth.
0: That's right.
1: The first boot comes to silence those who will speak out for the poor, for those who are experiencing, who are vulnerable, who are being treated unjustly. And the powers that are smashing that boot down, they don't like that. And the way that he died, you're right, that throwing him into the river, because he spoke out in the solidarity, essentially solidarity for me, I've always understood it as, we don't move forward unless we all move forward.
0: That's right.
1: And that's the great movement in Poland, and that the work and the inspiration for St. John Paul II, that bringing forward solidarity. But the thing was, Johnette, after they threw him in the river, the people found him. And they brought his body out of that river, and they carried it through the streets, and they displayed it in the church. And he became that deeply venerated, deeply beloved. That grace that poured from that suffering, that martyrdom, that oftentimes we think of the martyrs, we may think of the church during the early Christian times. But we have modern-day martyrs right here in our own day. And he is a classic, beautiful example, a witness of that pastor who would not move forward unless all his sheep move forward with him. And
0: yes,
1: he encouraged all, and not to allow others, even outside of their group, to everyone must come forward. Everyone must be brought with us. And
0: yeah.
1: It was beautiful. I'm so glad you got to experience that.
0: Well, it was remarkable. And it was one of those moments where, you know, how it is that an impression, a deep impression, is really emblazoned on your heart. And it was emblazoned. Mm-hmm. And there were 1 million people at his funeral. Can you imagine such a thing? 1 million people. And when I came home, Chris, from Poland, I put together a booklet that I sent out to all of the people who came with us. And it was, you know, something online that I sent out to them. And I chose two quotes from some of the great saints that we had met along our way. And I chose these two quotes that I think encapsulate precisely what you were just saying, that these were spoken by Blessed Yerzhi. He said, having once made a choice, one must go on choosing throughout one's whole life. And he made a choice to stand for solidarity, and he went on choosing regardless of the cost. And I wrote a little reflection question. It was this: what am I choosing now at this moment in my life? Is it leading me closer to Jesus or away from him? What extent does my choice reflect of his life? To what extent does my choice reflect his life in me? And this is the second quote, and this is just, you spoke it perfectly. To remain a spiritually free person, one must live in the truth. To remain a spiritually free person, one must live in the truth. Here's the question: am I living in the truth, or am I willing to compromise it because faithfulness to it is difficult, inconvenient, or costly? Does my witness mark me as a follower

0: Jesus Christ and his church, a follower of the world and its ways, or a vacillator between the two? And those are the questions we have to ask. And isn't it true that every great saint who gives us witness to the faith in some way is calling something forth from us that we may not even realize we have, or they're asking us to consider something that we should do that will bring forth a greater increase of charity in our heart and charity in the world at large, a greater outpouring of God's own divine life through us. And he does that. And I'll tell you, an incredible guy.
1: Yeah. And the thing is, it's the one person, right. person who stands out, and what God can do in that. You know, we think of the power of an atomic bomb. And I know that you and I grew up at a time where we didn't just have fire drills, tornado drills, but we also had the nuclear drill in our schools. Yes. And I look back and I think, well, what would that second grader have done if there had been something we had made it? You know, I mean, it was like, mm-hmm. why are we drilling for this?
0: Why are we hiding under a desk? It's not going to save us.
1: I know. I was like, what are we doing here? But the thing is, when I was growing up, and all the way into the first years of our marriage in the 1980s, we ended up coming to Omaha, which is right ground zero at the time for whatever might happen. We didn't think we would. I thought in my lifetime there would be nuclear war. We were being prepared for it. And it's amazing that by the end of the 1980s, particularly from the root of this movement, the Solidarity Movement in Poland, where it took the voices of one man who stood up and then was the witness, as you said, over a million people came to that funeral. They were all fueled by that grace. And instead of an atomic bomb bringing down the Berlin Wall, it was grace. And that grace, that nub of it, the explosion of it, the courage, the truth. And yes, through his quiet, ugly, horrible suffering and that night of torture for him, look what sprung from it. And all the prayers and Our Lady of Fatima prayers and so many of the things that we prayed for. Do you remember the 1989 when we were all saying, oh my gosh, they're taking down this wall one brick at a time,
0: incredible.
1: Chunk of granite. Yeah. And, you know, a pope was involved, a president was involved, the prime minister, hearts were changed. It happens. But we need the witness of those martyrs. And that's why it's so beautiful to celebrate that day. And that's why it's important to remember Blessed Fulton Sheen, because his mission was to the poorest of the poor. He worked for the missions, and he used his voice countlessly to communicate a faith that brought justice to them. Yeah. But he also cared for them.
0: Well, you know, it's interesting, isn't it, though, because when we look at the, it's sort of like the linking of this day of beatification, and we're talking here about Blessed Jerzy, and we can't help but remember, too, that Bishop Sheen, one of the main streams of teaching that he gave had to do with communism, right? It had to do with how communism's incompatible with Christianity, how communism's incompatible with the dignity of the human person. And so this whole effort of communism that was taking place in Europe, as you were just outlining for us there, and the whole thing of it collapsed without one gunshot going off. But nonetheless, we have to be very careful today, because that march of communism has not died out, and it's coming back again. More to come on the other side of the break. 833-288-EWTN. That's 833-288-3986. 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
0: Well, welcome back, everybody. You are listening to Women of Grace Live. I am Johnette Williams. Delighted to be with you today. Chris McGregor is with us. She is with us the last Monday of every month, and we're happy to have her here today. We're talking about the saints that are coming up in this month of October, which is just, it's just a couple of days away here. So this is a very, very prescient time to be talking about all of these wonderful saints of heaven. And we were talking about a couple of them prior to the break. We talked about Blessed Yerushi. We touched on St. Therese of Lisieux, didn't get very deep into her, but I was thinking about something there. And it's a big month. October is a big month, obviously, for Franciscans because of the Feast of St. Francis of Assisi on the 4th. You mentioned him, Chris, but it's a big month also for Carmelites because we've got little Therese who gets us going there at the beginning of the month, and then her mama, the 15th, right? St. Teresa of Avila. So, you know, we've got the Carmelites and the Franciscans very busy populating the month of October.
1: Mother Teresa called her the Big Mama, the Big
0: the
1: Mother
0: big
1: Teresa,
0: mama.
1: Yeah. The Big Mamas. Yeah, Teresa of Avila. Oh my gosh, she is it. To journey with her after Therese, especially if you can do novenas that can take you deep into her writings and her spiritual insights. So just say a walk with me this month. She will swoop in there and give you her time and her attention. She is Teresa of Avila. She's very dear to my heart. There was a pilgrimage I could make. We were just talking about this. I'd love to go to Poland, but boy, I sure would love to go to Avila. I would love to go to Spain. There's something about being on the steps where they walked, the places that they've been. Yes. It's a real blessing. But if you can't do that, that doesn't mean that they're not with you here by through God's grace. And through the wonderful spiritual writings that they have, they're not sacred scripture, of course, because that is the message, the divine message that comes from our Lord, from God to us. But they're wholly inspired by him through the writings of these people. And Teresa of Avila is one that we could talk to her about her for a whole week, couldn't we?
0: Oh, my gracious. And never exhaust what she's given to us. I mean, she is really the, how would I phrase this? She is the one who helps us to understand what contemplative prayer is. She is the one who gives us instruction on how to enter into a deeper relationship with our Lord Jesus Christ by way of prayer. And she is just incredible. I just want to throw in the number. I see we're going to get a call here. I want you to call us, two friends, 833-288-EWTN. That's 833-288-3986. You use that same number to text us. So do give us a call. It's toll free for you here in North America. But, you know, I wanted to just share something really fast, if I could, Chris, on Teresa of Avila. I have been to Avila, and I was there a long, long time ago. I think it was like 1992 or 93. I'd have to check my prayer journals and see exactly which year it was, but it was back that length of time. And I was there with a fellow by the name of John Bird, who produced films on Our Blessed Mother. And he was doing a film on Our Lady of Guadalupe. But we were there because the original Guadalupe is in Spain, up in the Extremadura. At any rate, we went to Avila, and he was filming in the convent of St. Joseph there. And I was not permitted to go into the part of where he was going. And so I was in one of the little cells where they would greet guests. And, there was a bar on one side, and there I was on the other side. And I had this incredible, moment there, because I thought, well, maybe St. Teresa of Avila actually sat on the other side of this grill, maybe she even held onto this grill. And I was just all caught up in that. And when the day was over, John Bird said to me, Jeanette, he said, do you know where you were sitting? And I said, well, yeah. And I kind of described, blah, blah, blah. And it's where they would greet guests that would come when they were permitted to see them. And he says, you were sitting where St. Teresa of Avila had her image of our Lord. You know that image where
1: behold the man. Right?
0: Yes, exactly. So that was really incredible. That was just outrageous.
1: Wow, what a grace. Oh, my goodness.
0: Isn't that amazing?
1: There's so much about Teresa of Avila that, people want to dive into her readings, and they hear of books, The Interior Castle, which is a great blessing, and Way of Perfection that were written for her sisters. And I would highly recommend, before you dive into anything, start with the book she wrote herself, the autobiography, La Vita.
0: Yes. Yes.
1: Start with that one, because there's something about, and get a good translation, though it's pretty easy to translate. Unlike those, some of the European saints or other saints that have come from a different type of language that is Germanic or difficult to translate, especially if it was written hundreds of years ago. Teresa, even though it was 500 years ago, that particular Spanish, that voice that she writes in the Spanish, was still spoken in a sense today. So the translators are able to take that and make that into something that is so relatable, so earthy, that if you read that, start with that first, and then move into the Way of Perfection, and then go into the Interior Castle. Then I think you're in for a real treat. And then they have really good guides. Dr. Anthony Lillis, anything that he's written about Teresa of Avila, he studied her life. He's a Carmelite. But any of the Carmelites, there are Carmelite communities that, going to those people who actually live out the charism, have been called to live out a Carmelite life. They're great ones, and they sit with the foundress and listen to her in their table readings and go over again. I know a community in Bulambalia, I think I'm pronouncing it right, Australia, that this beautiful Carmelite Carmel of women that communicate with me on occasion, and that's what they do. So the big mama, the big Teresa, still to this day speaks to her girls, to her sisters. And to you and me and men and women all around the world, her influence, she influenced Francis de Sales. She influenced Alphonsus Liguori. It goes on and on and on, countless people. And when you read her life, you'll find out who influenced her. Mm-hmm. From St. Augustine to writings of Catherine of Siena and so many others. So saints make saints, don't they?
0: That's
1: so,
0: what they do.
1: Yeah, so a month like this is a great way to be able to sit, particularly October 15th, at the feet of the big Teresa, the wonderful spiritual mama.
0: Yeah, yeah. Yeah, I want to just comment on something you said there, because I think it's a very good comment. She is very readable, and little Therese, in her autobiography, Story of a Soul, is also relatable, but St. Teresa of Avila is rather straightforward, and to read her is a trip because she goes off on streams of consciousness, right? And then, like, I don't know, 20 pages later, she'll come back to the idea, to the main point that she was making all along, right? So I can relate to her because I kind of function like that a little bit. But little Therese, she speaks almost poetically throughout her story of a soul, I think. You know, she's unique.
1: Oh, her writings are wonderful. And sometimes they're difficult when you first dive into them and people are like, Dorothy Day talks about how when she first read it, she didn't understand it. And then, or she just seemed maybe too saccharine. And I say that in all due respect.
0: No, it's true.
1: But then she read it more and something clicked. Here comes Grace. And she ends up writing about the life of St. Therese. And she has a wonderful book on hers, The Servant of God, Dorothy Day, the one who would take care of the poor. So there's something about Therese. And yeah. I also encourage people to read the letters of her mom and dad and her family as they talk about her outside of the diary, outside of her writings that talk about her and her relationship with others. Very, very tender. I did a series with Father Tim Gallagher about the letters of St. Therese, the writings that she sent out. And boy, you fall in love with her evermore.
0: It's just true.
1: Mm, yeah. What a great gift to us. And the person who made her the doctor of a church, if you don't mind me jumping forward,
0: no,
1: who also
0: I don't.
1: Saw and was touched, was, of course, St. John Paul II, who his feast day is October 22nd. That just happens to be the wedding anniversary for Bruce and Chris McGregor. And I kind of took it, you know, it wasn't, I always try to think, it wasn't his birthday, it wasn't the day he died, it wasn't, in, you know, I think maybe is it possible they picked it because that was her wedding day? Maybe not, but it's nice to, because that came first. But he could recognize all this. He saw, you know, he had a Carmelite inkling because one of his writings, I think it was for his master's or some, one of his, and forgive me for not knowing it off the top of my head, but it was on the writings of St. John of the Cross. Mm-hmm. So he was steeped. I think he wanted to become a Carmelite in the beginning, but the war was going on and there were so many things and his diocese needed him. And, you know, in a way, okay, I'm sorry if that young man didn't get exactly what he wanted, but kind of glad he didn't because the world got an incredible, incredible man who I'm sure will be a doctor of the church one day.
0: Oh, I don't doubt it for one second. I think that you're absolutely right. You know, just the beautiful way in which he was able to communicate to us through so many writings. I mean, I don't know if there's ever been a Holy Father that's been as prolific in the publication of encyclicals and apostolic letters. You know, there's just so many of them that he wrote. And one is one gives you greater insight than the other on a vast variety of different topics. Just really, really tremendous. And of course, I love him because of the way in which he helped to enunciate to a culture that was resistant to considering the true reality of the feminine person. He was able to enunciate it very clearly. And of course, Women of Grace flows from him. It was Redemptoris Mater that he wrote on the Blessed Mother that gave me the key to what it was that I was noticing in so many women, that they just were so unhappy and miserable no matter what it was that they were doing. And why was that? Well, it was because they didn't know who they were. And in his encyclical, Redemptoris Mater, he gave a clue of that. And then all of the other writings that he gave us, you know, Mulieris Dignitatem and Letter to Women. And even what he has to say in Familiaris, Familiaris on the human family.
1: I'm going to
0: muddle through that on my own.
1: I'm going to sound dumber than you because I can't say it in the Latin. I'm going to make you look really smart because I can't say it.
0: I used to be able to say it. I don't know. Today is not the day.
1: You're so good.
0: Oh, it's funny. But at any rate, the idea being that what he's done for women, you know, and how much he loved the female person, it comes through so resoundingly in everything.
1: How much
0: Familiar's
1: do you mind
0: consortio.
1: If I jump in?
0: There you go.
1: There you go. Thank you.
0: Okay.
1: Was that your
0: You're
1: guardian
0: welcome.
1: Angel giving you that?
0: I think so.
1: No, seriously, how much he loved is a hallmark, because I'll tell you, that's so attractive. And it was to me. I'm an original. At 65, I can say straight out loud, I'm an original JP2 kid. I was a junior in high school when he was elevated. And
0: wow.
1: I remember I still had not been baptized yet in my family. Long story. But I remember my grandmother was Catholic and my long story. And I had been thinking about it. But I just remember his elevation to when he became Pope. And it was like, wow, he's not an Italian guy. This is so different. And then he traveled to Ireland, and then he came to the United States, and the joy and the inspiration. And it was so, it wasn't that I had read an encyclical. I didn't know anything. It's just his sheer enthusiasm, the way he reached out to people, to touch people. That was so attractive to me that I went down about a year later after I graduated from high school, went down to the Paulus Information Center in downtown Grand Rapids, and started taking what they called inquiry classes. They didn't have RCIA back then. And at that time, with the Paulus, who Father Robert Schreckel is associated with now, the Acton Institute in Grand Rapids. And it was after taking a series of courses, did I ever understand everything? Did I know all the precepts? I go through the training that they go through now, or the catechesis process that they go through now? I didn't. It was a series of maybe 12 weeks. But I remember being brought into the church, and when they poured the water on my head, I was kind of worried, because I had, back in the 80s, your hair was so big and moosed up that you didn't mess it up, you broke it, right? So but when the water was poured on my forehead, I just had this, I looked out at all these faces, and I didn't know anybody besides my mother and my grandmother that was sitting there, and a great aunt. And, but yet I had this whole sense that now I belong, I'm a part of a family. And it was because of John Paul. It was because of how he loved, and the look and the joy. That's St. John Paul to me. And I was really blessed to be not only at his beatification, but also at his canonization.
0: Wow,
1: times.
0: Chris, that's beautiful.
1: You know, praise the Lord. Yeah, yeah. Made a big difference in my life and in my husband's life. And that's another story. So,
0: yeah. Yeah. Well, he was Holy Father for so long, 25 years, you know, 26 years. And just such a tremendous impact everywhere, all around the world. And of course, you know, he ties right back into that solidarity movement. I mean, he went to Poland, he spoke, he stood firm. He was brilliant. And he didn't fear. If he feared, if there was a natural fear, he didn't let it stop him, you know. And I think that is courage, and that's, you know, coraggio, he would say, coraggio. And that's what it is, right? You know, courage is not the absence of fear. It's moving forward in spite of the fear, not letting the fear control you, right? And
1: and he
0: did that. And as a result of that, so many people, I think, have come into the church, and so many people have come back to the church, and that witness to the faith that came by way of him has remained, I think, a deep inspiration in the culture of the day, and may it continue to be so. We certainly were blessed by him, you know. So we've got all of these great saints that are ours, and it might be good for us to talk for just a moment, a little bit about, you know, how it is that we look at saints within the context of our Catholic faith, and why it is that we ask for the intercession of saints.
1: Well, I think you really nailed it there, Johnette, when you spoke about his courage. It became an inspiration to us. It was something that he received, and it inspired so many others. Every saint we've talked about so far demonstrated that type of courage. Little Therese, the courage to love in the little things. That takes courage. To be possibly rejected, to be laughed at, to be dismissed, but to persevere. Francis of Assisi, talk about courage, but he was a little one, you know, and what fueled those two little ones to have the courage to be able to go out like he did? He was just a solitary guy who, by living out the life that he was being called to live, attracted so many others. That's all you have to do. If you just do what God is asking you to do in this moment, leave it to him. And that's, you know, and they exhibited something that Teresa of Avila, you'll find in that life and in those books that we talked about. The one word that will jump out at you and hit you square between the eyes is humility, humility, humility. And what is that? That's a key characteristic of Our Lady. Our Lady, who was guiding us through this month of grace, through the resuscitation and the beautiful entering into that garden of prayer, the rosary.
0: Yes.
1: It's about humility. But when you talk about a boot coming down and smashing upon trying to knock out truth, it's Our Lady's heel, that humility, that can crush it.
0: Yes.
1: Allow the gentle trust. And that's a saint that we haven't talked about either, is Faustina.
0: Oh, yes.
1: And that's on that Monday, you were on the 5th, October 5th, is her feast day. And here's another one who just had the courage to be able to write out in the diaries and to go forward to a spiritual director and continue to persevere. And it's not a courage that stems from us. It is something that comes from a relationship with Christ. And it's a sharing. What is grace? It's the sharing of the divine life. Mm-hmm. It's him. It's not I who live, but it's Christ who lives in me. So not only do we allow him to fill us up here, but then as we fill out, we go out. And every single one of them went out in their way. They have gone out into the world and changed it. And that can be, when we talk about journeying with them, they continue to reach out to us. They don't reject us. They don't turn away from us. And you've heard it said, we don't choose them, they choose us.
0: That's right.
1: And it's quite beautiful. And then to wrap it all up in that guardian angel, that's the one messenger that never leaves us. Mm. So omnipresent that in every aspect of your life, who has been with you from the moment you've been conceived in the womb, and who will bring you into the greater blessedness of the entrance into heaven, that guardian angel is the greatest, not only friend, it's beyond a friend. It is the greatest gift of grace, of God's love for us. And we celebrate that in just a couple days. And that's why we journey with them. Those guardian angels, I think, make us aware of those saints.
0: Yes.
1: Here's, you know, you're struggling in this area. I'm going to inspire you. I'm going to help you get a ping. I'm going to tap you on the shoulder. This makes sense. Oh, maybe I need to look up this person. Maybe I need to read this or listen again. But it's a great month, isn't it?
0: Oh, it is. I mean, just look at that first week. It starts off with little Therese, right? October the 1st, mm-hmm. then the Feast of the Guardian Angels on the 2nd, and then Francis of Assisi on the 4th, and then Faustina on the 5th, right? And that's the first week. I mean, you know, you got to catch your breath after that with so many greats that are there and so many who have given us so much and whose gift to us is really inexhaustible, because what they bring to us is truth. And truth has a name, and that's our Lord Jesus Christ. Well, Chris, it's always great being with you. Thank you so, so very, very much for joining us the last Monday of every month. And friends, we invite you to join us Monday through Friday right here on Women of Grace Live. We love having that holy conversation with you. We are accessible to you via email. 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I'm hoping to see you October the 3rd, that is Saturday night, for our anniversary, our 23rd anniversary celebration online, with great speakers lined up to share wonders of faith with you. Until tomorrow, God bless you all. Bye-bye now.
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16: We have a disturbing update in the case of baby Gabriel. He was diagnosed before birth with hypoplastic left heart syndrome, a serious but treatable heart defect. His biological parents sought an abortion, but his surrogate mother, McKenna West, refused. Gabriel was eventually born prematurely in Texas and then received intensive medical care. Now the Texas Supreme Court has allowed his legal parents to potentially transfer him to a California hospital while requiring continued support and medical care. The obvious concern here is that Gabriel will now be in the custody of the very couple which had ordered his murder only a few short months ago. I'll continue to provide updates on Gabriel's condition as we get them. Please keep him in your prayers.
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18: Family, a prayer that we pray together is a powerful prayer. 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Today we pray for our nation. Most Holy Trinity, Father, Son, and Holy Spirit, we love you. 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Amen.
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19: 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Father Ricardo is a priest and parish pastor in the Archdiocese of Detroit. He also serves as a consultant to the Archdiocesan Department of Evangelism, Catechesis, and Schools. Father Ricardo completed his graduate studies at Sacred Heart Major Seminary in Detroit and the Gregorian University in Rome. He was ordained in 1996. This episode is entitled 2007 Mission Number 2. Today's show is program number 822. And now here's Father John Ricardo. We hope you enjoy.
20: My heart searches restlessly and finds no rest till it rests in thee. O seeker, you sought for me. Your love has found me. I am taken by thee. The song that we just heard is St. Augustine. It's just part of Augustine's Confessions put to music. It tells us that as much as we want to think about the prodigal son as being the one who's taking the initiative, the reality is that it's the Lord who's seeking for us, always. It's all God's initiative in life. Our task is simply to respond to it appropriately. But it's all already been done. We just have to thank him and live as we know we should. Well, welcome back to those of you who were here last night, and welcome to those of you who are here for the first time. We're glad to have you back or with us. All right, let's pray again. Just ask the Lord to really take us deeper into the Father's house, that image last night of the spiritual life being one that doesn't so much move from point to point, but rather which just continues to go deeper. That's what the Lord wants to do in our lives, continue to take us deeper. No matter where we are, no matter what's in our past, no matter what we're afraid of, no matter how advanced we might think we are in the spiritual life, no matter how much we might think we know God, there's more to know, for he is infinite and loves to make himself known. So, Father, we ask tonight that you would take us deeper into your house. We thank you for your Son who has come to make you known, who has revealed to us beyond a shadow of a doubt that you are a God who is rich in mercy, in kindness, in compassion, in forgiveness, in generosity, in love, and in patience. Father, our hearts long to know you, for our hearts have within them an infinite restlessness to be loved, and that requires an infinite lover. So we ask you to send your Spirit to be upon us tonight. Help us to know more profoundly what you have done for us in your Son. Help us to consider more appropriately how we should respond. Give us generous hearts, hearts which overflow with love and mercy, love for you and mercy towards one another. And all these things we ask in Jesus' name. Amen. In the name of the Father, the Son, and the Holy Spirit. Talking to either folks last night or getting phone calls or emails from people who were here last night, one of the images which I think was most powerful, perhaps one of the things which was new for many of us in the story of the prodigal son, which is so familiar to us that we often miss it, is this whole image that the son would have had to run a gauntlet. So for our purposes tonight, the layout of the church works really well. And the altar, in a particular way, we can imagine is where the father looks out, watching every day for his son to come home or his daughter to come home. Put yourself into the story. That's what we have to do, huh? And this main aisle leading up to the sanctuary is the road in the village, which the son has to walk through or walk down before he can get here. I want to just, not so much recap, but kind of put us back into where we were last night with this image. I just want you to ponder, not so much now that you're listening to the story, but you're in the story. St. Ignatius of Loyola, the founder of the Jesuits, would always encourage us in reading the scriptures to use everything we have, our imagination, our memories, our senses, everything, to get into the text. So that it's not just something you're reading about, you're experiencing it. Because this is revelation, huh? This is God's self-communication to us. He wants to speak to us here and now as we are tonight. So just ponder that you're the son or the daughter away from home, and you've blown it all. There's nothing left. You've been feeding pigs, this animal that you can't eat. You've come to the realization that those in your father's house who work as stewards or servants are far better off than you are, so you decide to make the long trek home, tail firmly placed between your legs, and hope for the best. So, in the sense of the graphic image of the church, you're not even in the narthex yet. You're outside somewhere in the parking lot. And as you're walking closer and closer towards the village and to the gates of the village, you're doing a number of things. You're rehearsing the speech that you've come up with, how it is you're going to try to present yourself to your father who you've cursed, told him you wished was dead, asked for the inheritance, insulted the family, insulted the village, insulted everybody. So you're trying to figure out how it is that you're going to make amends or try to save as much face as you can. And as you're doing that, at least if you're me, you have to be filled with no small amount of fear. You picture in your mind standing in front of your father. What's he going to say? What's he going to do? Is he even going to talk to me? What's everyone else in the village, let alone my family, going to say to me as I come home? This is what keeps many of us from ever coming home. We're simply afraid. Afraid of what we're going to hear in our own families. Afraid of what we're going to hear from our father. And still this man, we don't know how young he is, probably 18 to 20 from the eligible age to get married at the time, and he's not married. So he's still making his way home. And then he gets into the narthex, he gets through the doors, and he's somewhere around the baptismal font. So he's now at the threshold of the village. And he can see his father's house up above, and it's got this combination of potential for great hope, some food, some shelter, and also this potential for great castigation and humiliation and embarrassment. And as he gets to the road, all of a sudden, the first house on the road where Joe is recognizes him, and word quickly spreads that Junior is back in town, and it all begins. And he knows what's coming, which is to say, he knows the gauntlet is going to form. So doors quickly shut, whispers become shouts as people pass from house to house to house. There's no windows, they just yell through the doors and through the holes in the stones that Junior's home. And all of a sudden, the shouts turn to other sorts of noises, and you've got sounds of tools and instruments and who knows what else. They're all trying to amass and get together so that when they emerge from the doors, and they quickly emerge from the doors and begin to form this line which goes from the baptismal font all the way up the sanctuary along the main village road leading to his father's house, he's aware that he's got to walk through this gauntlet and potentially be spit on, struck, cursed, mocked, humiliated, kicked, whatever. But just as he gets to the first step of the gauntlet, and he's preparing himself for all this, you know, you steel up your body, it's like, oh, I know this is going to hurt, you know, whether you're at the doctor or whatever. This kid, as he's walking through the line, he's just steeling up his body and his nerves, thinking, okay, I know what's here, I just got to make it through the road to get to the father's house, and there might be hope. But as he does that, this new noise is heard, and people kind of confusedly begin to talk to each other, and a new buzz is in the air, and all of a sudden, a figure emerges. And suddenly, standing right in front of him is his father, who is out of breath because he has run from his house on the top of the hill all the way down the street to his son. So you're sitting there going, okay, he saw me, and he's run to me. This can't be good. My dad never runs, because men don't run in the Middle East. And then all of a sudden, your fear quickly turns to, oh my gosh, my father is going to lead the gauntlet, which has to be in his mind. So now he steels himself for what he thinks is about to happen, probably a pretty thorough tongue-lashing first, and then something more than just that. So hoping to deflect something of what the father's going to say, he just kind of bursts into his speech, Father, I've sinned against you and against heaven, and he gets cut off. And the father interrupts him, and the son's thinking, you're thinking, here it comes, here it comes. Where have you been? You got some nerve showing up here. Changed? We'll see if you've really changed. You're not here because you're sorry. You're here because you ran out of money. All these things have to be in the son's mind as his father stands in front of him, because that's what he would say. That's what I would say if I had a son who first told me he wished I was dead, took my money, squandered it in a foreign land, has now only come back because he's run out. That's exactly what I would say, or at least I would think of saying, You've got some gall showing up here after all that you've put me through. But instead, the father doesn't say anything like that. Father doesn't turn to the son. Father turns to one of his servants who've run with him from the house and says, quick, get a robe. Put it on him. The boy's cold. Let him first, above anything, know that I've honored him upon coming back. That's what the robe means. It's a sign of honor. Put a robe on him. Get a ring. Come here. Get a ring. Put it on him. Why a ring? It's authority. The father's authority, which rests upon his fingers now. Another servant. Get some shoes, for crying out loud. Look at the kid. He's got no shoes on. Look at the boy's feet. And then the father embraces him. Remember, you got all these people who are lined up. This whole road. Father's house, all the way back to the beginning of the road. And the father's here. He's out of breath. He's grabbed his son. He's kissed him. He's given him the robe. He's given him the ring. He's given him shoes. And all these people are here. They're here because they want some entertainment. That's why they're here. They're not here to watch some lavish display of mercy and love. They've come because they want to throw something at the kid who's just come home. Pot, pan, skillet, who knows what. They want to let him have it because that's what we want to do oftentimes in life. We want to let the person who's blown it have it. We want to let them know that they've done something wrong. The father's interested in grabbing his son, and then the father escorts the son up the road again because it's to say, if you're going to hit him, you have to first hit me, and no one will hit the father. And so he brings him all the way back up to the home, and then the celebration begins. And all he hears over and over as he walks from the beginning of the road all the way back to the father's house is the father looking at him saying, welcome home, welcome home, welcome home. Nothing else. Now, how do you imagine the son responded to all that? Think it was a, hey, thanks a lot, Pop, appreciate that. Maybe a quick thank you, maybe a little note. Really appreciate you sparing me from the gauntlet and protecting my life as I walked home. The kid was dead. He was lost. He had no hope. He had no future. He had no nothing. He had no life. And now he's safe. He's found. He's clothed. He's sheltered. He's cared for. He's alive. He's got a future. He's got hope. How do you respond to that? Son had to have been filled with a new sense of trust, a sense of confidence, a sense of pride and honor as his father. Imagine what's going through your mind as you walk through the village with this man who's run to you, who is your father, who has protected you from all that they wanted to do to you. Imagine the pride and the honor that he has in knowing I am his son or his daughter. And he has poured out for me a mercy which I never expected. I was hoping to be hired as a slave to work in the home to hopefully get some food. He didn't hire me as a slave. He took me back as a son. He had to have been prompted to begin to explore anew this person whom he had always taken for granted, whom maybe he'd never really even noticed, because he obviously wasn't interested in a friendship or a relationship with him. He just wanted his inheritance. You have to imagine he must have wanted to get to know who this person was who had loved him so drastically. The son is you. The son is you, or the daughter is you and me, for real. And the father is the father, our heavenly father. And when we were dead, when we were lost, he went searching for us so as to bring us home. That's exactly what he sent the son to do. All last night, remember that whole beginning? I have been sent. I have been sent. I have been sent. Why was I sent? To bring you to the Father, to bring you home. Home's not a place. It's a person. It's a relationship. He sent his son to tell us that we could come home, which some of us desperately want to know. And he sent his son to actually bring us home. And the blows that were all due to us have been taken by the son. That's what we see. Everything that was due us walking down the road, the scourging, the spitting, the mockery, the humiliation, the shame, the cursing, everything that would have been bestowed upon the son, upon me, and upon you has been bestowed upon the son, and he spared us from it all. Jesus has run the gauntlet for you. That's what he did. He's run the gauntlet for me, and he was pleased to do it. That's the part I don't get. He was pleased to do that. It delighted him. Scripture says, for the joy that was before him, he endured the cross, What's the joy? You're the joy. For the joy that was before him, he endured the cross just so that he could bring you home and say, let me introduce you to my Father, who is infinitely beyond anything you've ever imagined. Welcome home. And just as that son or daughter must have wanted to know, like never before, who this, his Father, whom he had taken for granted for so long, truly is, how can you and I not burn with a desire to know someone who has delighted to do this for us? So much so that he would rather die than live without us. That's what the cross shows us. God would rather die. That's unimaginable. God would rather die than live without me and without you. How do we not burn with an extraordinary desire to know such a one who loves so intensely? My heart searches restlessly and finds no rest till it rests in thee. O seeker, you sought for me. Your love has found me. I am taken by thee. Once you meet love like that, everything else pales or fits into its proper place, depending upon the text, how it might be. All that I have is yours. That's what the Father says to the elder son. That's the whole title of the mission. And so says the Father to every single one of us. All, everything, all, capital A-L-L, all that I have is yours. So how do we actually go about receiving what he has? Especially if what he has is not stuff. What he has is who he is. What he has is mercy, love, a friendship, a relationship, joy, unimaginable peace, being put back together, wholeness, healing, salvation, health, all the things that we spoke of last night. In short, how does one get to know God? That's really what I want to focus on tonight. Tonight's something like the hinge between these two nights, last night and tomorrow night. I want to move tomorrow night more in understanding all that I have is yours is not just the Father's line to us, which is what we heard last night, but it's our line back to him. It has to be our response back to him. After all that he's done, all, quite simply, all that I have is yours. That's why Mary is the exemplar of the Christian faith. Behold, I am the handmaid of the Lord. Whatever you want to do with me, do. That's tomorrow night. Last night was the Father. Tonight is something of the in-between. Maybe we could word it like this. How should one respond to such an unimaginable gift of mercy and of love that we have all received? How should one respond? The parable of the prodigal son is just that. It's a parable. It's a story. The cross is not a story. The cross is real. Redemption is not a story. It's not a concept. It's real. The destruction of the power of evil is not a story, it's real. The crushing of Satan, of the reign of sin, of the power of death, is not a story. It's not a nice idea. It's not something that people came up with a couple thousand years ago to try to make themselves feel better. It's real. It's happened. And it didn't happen for us, generically, or this nameless face of humanity. It happened for you, for you, for you, for you, for you, for me, for every single one of us. It happened precisely for us by name. How do you respond to someone who, out of love for you, has said, I wish that you would not die, therefore I will kill death? What should you do for that? The answer, I think, is simple. It may not be easy, but it's simple. We give back. That's what we do in response. We give back. We give back first to the one who gave it all to begin with. Most practically, this means that we seek to do everything that we can to develop a friendship with the one who has so loved us. We talked about this in Bible study a few weeks ago, and I know it struck a number of the women, and it struck me ever since too, but most of us don't tend to think of our relationship with God as a friendship, but that's exactly what it's supposed to be. Do you have a friendship with God? Not do you say prayers. Do you have a friendship with God? Because that's what he's wanting. That's what he's wanting to bestow upon you and upon me. He wants to bestow upon us the gift of his friendship. And you go, well, what's in that for me? Well, what's in any other friendship for you? And just as you know, friendships add to your life and add to my life, so imagine again what the friendship with the one who gave the gift of the friends that you have would possibly be able to do for you.
2: If just my brother, my dad, my neighbor, if anybody did this for me, I would never stop thanking them. If someone did this for me in my life, laid down their life for me in this fashion, how would I, one, ever take it for granted? Two, how would I never stop pouring out thank yous? You couldn't. Someone does something heroic for us or magnanimous for us in our life or generous for us, they're like on the top of the list of heroes. I didn't have a job. That guy gave me a job, gave me a break. Because I got the break, boom, all of a sudden my life was okay. I was able to get married, have a family. Look where I am now. If that guy hadn't given me the break, I never would have got it. You just don't

Again, put it in terms of a human friendship. Why do you waste time with the people that you like wasting time with? There's certain people in life whose company you just enjoy, and there's certain people in life whose company you don't. Why do you waste time with the people whose company you enjoy? Someone once said, I find this to be a provocative line, but it's very true, friends are useless. Friends are absolutely useless. Just to say that the moment I ascribe a use to you as my friend, you're no longer my friend. Now I enjoy your company because of something that you can do for me, which means the friendship is no longer friendship. Now it's something more like goods and services. Friends are useless. There's a few people in my life who I just love wasting time with. We don't have to do anything. I just love being in their company. You have that. You know that. If you're lucky, it's your spouse. You may not be lucky. It's not always that way. Friends just enjoy each other's company. They like hanging out together. They can do anything. They can go to the dump. They really wouldn't care. It's just fun to hang out with each other. And I love the expression that they waste time together. That's all we have in life is time. We're so meticulous about it, or at least I know I am. I know I'm always on the go. Always. It's horrible. It's not how life's supposed to be. We're supposed to just be able to waste time with each other. Instead, we're always worried about what we have to do, where we have to go, where we have to be, why the phone's ringing, what's in the mailbox, how many emails came in, whatever. That's the kind of prayer I'm talking about. Just wasting time with God. That's the way you develop this relationship with the one who has done unthinkable things for this. And I cannot emphasize this strongly enough. This is not for priests and religious. I got a letter not too long ago suggesting that. The person had written, I don't pray. I really don't find time to pray. I'm not interested in praying. I'll leave that to you. My response to that is just sadness, because that's what we're made for. Not that I'm made to pray. Take the word prayer out. I'm made for friendship with God. I can't get a friendship with God if I don't actually sit down and talk to him and listen to him talk back to me, which he wants to do. He wants to give to me and to you. I don't care what your vocation is. I don't care if you're 15, 25, 95, if you're single, married, widowed, ordained, religious. It doesn't matter. The end for all of us is the same. You understand life by looking at what is the end that it's going to be, what's heaven like, and working backwards. The end is the fullness of relationship with God and with each other. That's supposed to give me an idea of what I'm supposed to be doing now, developing a relationship with the Lord and with each other. Unfortunately, we've got all these hang-ups that keep us from having the relationships we know we should, both with God and with each other here and now. One day, for real, in heaven, we won't have any hang-ups. We'll be able to do it the way we were intended to and we want to. But now we've got to practice it and we've got to work at it and we can do it. And one of the ways we have to practice at it and we have to work at it is in prayer. There's no substitute for spending time. I remember a guy I went to college with. He was a really good-looking guy, very athletic, had everything going for him. And he was probably the vainest man I've ever met in my life. And I remember being at a party one time. I don't know if it was in a dorm or an apartment or whatever. This is long before I ever thought of priesthood. And we were standing in a corner, you know, all the guys over here and all the girls over there and whatever. Some of us are mingling in between. But he's standing in the corner, and I walked over, and I looked at him. I said, Eric, aren't you, like, you know, moving out this way? And he's aloof. He's just standing there like this, and he's looking across the room, and there's this girl on the other side of the room, very attractive girl. And he looks at me, and he says, you see that girl over there? And I said, yeah. He says, I'm just going to look at her. And she's going to come over here. And I looked at him and I went, I don't think so. I don't think that's how it works. I think you actually have to, like, walk over and say, hi, my name's Eric. He didn't do that. She didn't do it either. Okay? So we look at that and we laugh and we go, what an idiot. And then we apply it to ourselves and our relationship with God and we go, ooh, I think I do that sometimes. We just kind of wish the relationship would happen. But just as it takes effort for him to actually get up off his whatever and move over to the other side of the room and begin to talk and to listen, so for our relationship with God, it takes the same thing. We have to sit down and develop the relationship. It doesn't happen by clicking our heels together and wishing it. We have to do the work. And it's not just for priests or Sister K. It's for all of us. So how do we do it?
Well, one of the greatest ways to do it is by making the habit of reading Scripture every day. I was thankful for the example of my mom and dad who did that and just kind of taught me as I was growing up that that's what normal people do.

0: Normal, healthy people read the Bible every day. Wackos don't do it. Fanatics don't do it. Whatever wings don't do it. Normal Catholic people read the Bible every day. People often lament, I pray all the time, I never hear God talk to me. Then you must not be reading the scriptures. Because every time I open up the scriptures, he talks. It's his word back to me, especially the gospels. Look what we have milked from 20 verses in the gospel of Luke, for crying out loud. This is 20 verses. It's not even a paragraph. Look at all that we can pull out from the word of God as he wants to speak to us so as to help us come to know who he is so that we can grow in and develop the friendship and the relationship, not just that he wants, but that we want, because we're longing for love. Your love has found me. I am taken by thee. So certainly, scripture is one of the ways that we do that. But the greatest grace I have ever seen for helping to build a friendship with God is found praying in front of the Blessed Sacrament. The greatest grace, period. I've never seen anything that compares with it. It changes lives. That's guaranteed. It changes lives, guaranteed. This is not something I ever experienced as a kid. I never did this growing up. I grew up in an ecumenical household. My mom was Methodist. I had no idea what a holy hour was, never heard of Eucharistic exposition, didn't even pray the rosary. I mean, we didn't know any of that. This wasn't something that was part of my experience as a child. It wasn't really part of my experience in the seminary either. I did a holy hour every day in the seminary because I've been provoked from the day that I went to the seminary by a line from Bishop Fulton Sheen that talked about the importance of Jesus' question in the garden to the apostles the night that he's betrayed, when he asked them, could you not keep watch 1 hour with me? And that is, scripturally, Sheen used to always say, the basis for what is called the holy hour. That's the Lord's question, not merely to the apostles, but to us, his companions, or those who wish to be his companions. Can you not keep watch 1 hour with me? It's two sitcoms. They're not any good anyway. It's two sitcoms. It's one drama. It's one 60-minute episode of SportsCenter. It's not that much time, but it's impossible to have a relationship with someone without the time. Now, in talking about holy hours and whatnot, because I think some people get the impression sometimes, I know people get the impression about younger priests, and we hear things like we're trying to hold on to remnants of the good old days. I don't know any good old days. I didn't grow up in any good old days, and I never experienced holy hours. I'm talking about the significance of praying in front of the Blessed Sacrament because I've experienced, first of all, my own life drastically change as a result of it, but I've seen literally countless numbers of people's lives change who never once prayed in that manner and now can't stop because the Lord is there, whether it's converts into the church, whether it's cradle Catholics, whoever it might be. I've seen the transition that happens in people who get into the habit daily of wasting time with God. You learn about someone from who their friends are. You will become like your friends. We are like our friends. The friend is the Lord Jesus. And I can get close to him in lots of ways in life, to be sure. I can pray anywhere. The world is his cathedral. I encounter him in my neighbor. I encounter him most especially in the poor and in reaching out to him in his distressing disguise. But there is something that is absolutely unique in the Blessed Sacrament. Because he is really, substantially, truly, and sacramentally present there. He's really here in a unique way in the tabernacle. And when he's exposed on the altar, as I think it was Fulton Sheen said again, just like when you sit in the presence of the sun, when, please God, it will get warm out, and your skin slowly begins to change colors without you realizing it, so when you sit in the presence of the Son, capital S-O-N, so too, not your skin, but your soul begins to change. You can't help but not resemble more the presence of the one that you're in. And the people who do this become totally new people. This gift of peace, even in the midst of tremendous storms in life, comes over them. This sense of confidence, this sense of trust, this sense of knowing the Lord comes over them. If you're having a hard time relating to God or getting a relationship with God, try during the season of Lent to make the habit, even if it's once a week, to spend an hour in front of the Eucharist every day. I promise you that it will change everything. The strongest experience I ever had of this when I was first ordained, I was at Divine Child Parish, and we used to do these healing masses. So we do a Wednesday night mass, we turn all the lights off, It was a great mass. It just kind of went on and on, and there was no rush. No one was anxious to leave early or anything, and it was very reflective. And after mass, we just invite anybody who wanted to get prayed over, we'd just pray with people. People would stay for hours. I mean, we'd get done at like midnight. So after about 2 months of that, I thought, this is a joke. It's not fair to me. I'm here until midnight. The mass got over at like 9. You know, you're standing in line for 2.5 hours to get prayed with. That's not fair. I remember talking to some folks who were involved with it, and I said, you know, healing mass, every mass is a healing mass, for gosh sakes. I mean, what could be more healing than receiving Jesus in the Eucharist? What if we stop praying with people and we just expose the Blessed Sacrament and we invite people to pray with the only real physician that there is? No offense to those of you who are doctors. You're practicing physicians. He's the physician. So they said, that sounds like a great idea. That'd be wonderful. So I remember saying mass, and then at the end I said, you know, tonight we're going to do something a little different. Rather than us praying over you at the end of mass and asking the Lord to heal you, we're just going to put the Lord out and let him heal you. And I took 2 kneelers, you know, like the ones in front of the tabernacle, and I put them into the sanctuary, and I think I'd written a prayer. Some of us were at that night and remember it, but I wrote a prayer and just encouraged anybody who wanted to come forward to pray, that'd be great. We'd love to have you, and I'll expose the Blessed Sacrament. We'll do benediction. We'll be done in 45 minutes. So I go in. The sacristy at Divine Child is off this side. So I go in, I change, I grab the monstrance, I walk back out, I get under the altar, and I grab the tabernacle, put the host in the monstrance, put the monstrance on the altar, and then I walk around to the front. And as I'm walking around to the front, I can hear all this commotion out here where all the people are. And I get done, and I'm incensing the Blessed Sacrament. And then there's 2 kneelers over here, and I get to the kneelers, and I stand, and I turn, and I look, there's the monstrance, and here, all of a sudden, there's no one in the pews. Everybody's in the sanctuary. I have 2 kneelers in front of the sanctuary, but everybody's in the sanctuary. Remember that? Everybody was in the sanctuary. Like 60 people are in the sanctuary on the floor. And I'm looking. This is totally new to me. I've never done this in my life. I'm kneeling. And there's a kneeler on this side of the altar. And I'm looking at all these people. And I'm just sitting going, oh my gosh, this is amazing. And then as I'm looking at the Lord on the altar, I had this vision of him standing on the altar. So he's just standing on the altar, and he kind of turns, and he looks at me, and he says, don't you see how easy this is? Just put me out, and I will work. You don't have to do anything. Just put me out, because they don't need you. They need me, and I'm here. Just let me get near them. And ever since that night, that's been indelibly ingrained in my mind. And I've seen it happen over and over and over again in people's lives. That's the priest's task. Just get out of the way. I pray that over and over again. Lord, just let me get out of your way so that they can see you. Because you're the one they long for. Because you're the one I long for. I promise you that if you begin to do this, your life will change if you've never done it. I promise you. Flat out guarantee. It can't not work, because he always works. Gospel of Luke, chapter 10, Jesus says, all things have been delivered to me by my Father, and no one knows who the Son is except the Father, or who the Father is except the Son, and anyone to whom the Son chooses to reveal him. He chooses to reveal him to you. It's not like, well, you know, we kind of look around and go, who's going to be the lucky guy today? No, we'll give it to her. He wants to do this with every one of us. That's why he's been sent. He's been sent to bring us to the Father. He delights to make the Father known. And all we got to do when we come into his presence in the Blessed Sacrament is just go, Jesus, I need to know the Father. That's what I'm longing to know. I'm longing to know the Father. I'm longing to know I'm loved. I'm longing to know it's okay. I'm longing to know I'm forgiven. I'm longing to know that it doesn't matter what's in my past. I'm longing to know you. And Jesus says, well, let me just introduce you. And it may not happen like that, but it will happen. I promise you. And just like that teenager's life that changes that we talked about last night, when he realizes that someone's thinking about him and loves him or loves her or was thinking about her, and they go from walking like this to walking like this, all proud about the fact that someone's thinking about them and caring for them. So when you leave, that's how you comport yourself. You leave with this profound confidence that not just someone, but the someone who made the universe, for crying out loud, is concerned about my life, which gives me a little bit of confidence, which is what I need often in life, or always in life. You grow in trust. You grow in a conviction that God is steadfast, that he's faithful. Paul in Romans chapter 8, What shall then we say to this? If God is for us, who is against us? Now, these are just words for those of us who don't know the Lord. But when you know the Lord, these aren't just words. It's a conviction. If God is for me and God can do anything, then who in the heck could be against me? Why would I possibly be afraid of anything in life if God is for me? The God who didn't spare his own son but gave him up for me. In all these things, we are more than conquerors. For I am sure, Paul says, it's not an idea, it's not a concept, it's a certainty that Paul has. I am sure that neither death, nor life, nor angels, nor principalities, nor things present, nor things to come, nor powers, nor height, nor depth, nor anything else in all of creation will ever, ever be able to separate me or us from the love of God in Christ Jesus our Lord. Nothing, ever. Bring it on. You can't separate me from the Lord. His promise is, I am with you. Not that nothing will happen. His promise is, I am with you. Nothing will separate me from him. And I grow in that conviction the longer I hang around him. And I can't get closer to him than I get in the Eucharist. Even though I can get close to him in lots of different ways. Don't misunderstand me. We can get close to him in lots and lots of different ways. But he's given himself to us in the Eucharist in an extraordinary fashion, simply because he loves to be near us. I don't quite know why, but he loves to be near us. We're a rather motley crew, and he can't get enough of us. I want to do a fun Bible study sometime. Do the genealogy of Jesus in the Gospel of Matthew. It's that long passage. Deacon Ron loves it. I know when we read it right around the Christmas season, you know, it talks about the incarnation and it's leading up to, it's going to get to, and then, you know, Mary of whom was born Jesus, who is the Christ. But before that, you got, you know, 75 names that are tongue twisters. Okay, so we sit there and we go, why do we read this in Mass for crying out loud? Well, go into your Old Testament and find out who these people are. They're wretches. They're adulterers, they're murderers, they're the wickedest kings of Israel, they instituted child sacrifice, they were horrible people. What's the point? The Lord's not ashamed to have as part of his family tree people like us. That's really encouraging. It means I don't have to worry about the fact whether or not I'm lily white before I can come into his presence. He knows I'm not. I can say, Lord, you know I'm a mess. Let me into your presence, please, so that I can become what I'm supposed to be. Many of us are trying to figure out, how can I become the person I'm supposed to be? And when I've got it all together, then I'll get close. Give up. You won't do it. You can't. I'm okay. You're okay. Remember that wondrous expression? That did more damage than anything I'm aware of. Reality is, I'm sick. You're sick. We're all sick. Some of us are just more obviously sick than others. But we're all a mess. I'm not okay. My heart's an earthquake some days. And he knows it. It's okay. He can handle it. Now, maybe some of us have tried that. Maybe some of us have done some things to try to build this relationship with the Lord and have longed for a deeper friendship with him, and it hasn't happened for one reason or another. Why? Well, there could be lots of reasons for that. But in these last few minutes here, I just want to focus on one enormous and guaranteed block to our relationship with God, and that's a lack of forgiveness. We must forgive. How do I make a return to the Lord and not only give back to him by giving him the time that he is due? I give back to each other, to my brothers and my sisters. We do that in lots of ways. We do that by outreach, by service, by caring for the poor, by a whole multitude of things which are embodied by so many people here in Christian service and all of us who seek to make of our lives an attempt to reach out to others. But the one way that I must give back is I have to be merciful. We who have received such mercy can't let the mercy stop with us. We have to let it flow through us onto others and into others, or else it will no longer flow into us. That's what Jesus says. Once I realize what God has done for me, there's really no way I can possibly hold anything against another person. That's not to say we simply shrug off what people have done to us and say, hey, no big deal, don't worry about it. That's not what I'm saying. It is to say that I can't hold anything against somebody once I really know what God has done for me. And one of the reasons why the church gives us this long season of Lent is so that I can gaze in a prolonged way upon his mercy and see all that I have received, so as to understand what it is that he's done for me so as to understand how I have to let it flow through me and into others. Lent is supposed to soften our hearts so as to do the same for others. It's supposed to encourage us so as to truly forgive our brothers and sisters from our hearts. And to forgive doesn't mean to have warm, fuzzy feelings. Forgiveness has nothing to do with feelings. Feelings has to do with my will. It means that I will for the person who has hurt me only the good. I do not desire you to suffer in any way, least of which to suffer as you've made me suffer. Needless to say, this is not easy. Jesus' words in the gospel seem so beautiful when you hear them at Mass. Luke chapter 6. I say to you, love your enemies. Do good to those who hate you. Bless those who curse you. Pray for those who abuse you. If you love those who love you, what credit is that to you? Even sinners love those who love them. You do good to those who do good to you. What credit is that to you? Sinners do the same. Be merciful. That's a command, by the way. Be merciful, even as your Father is merciful. Forgive, and you will be forgiven. Implication, don't forgive, and you won't be forgiven. The measure you give will be the measure you get back. Those are really beautiful words until you've actually had someone who's hurt you. And then you quickly think, you've got to be kidding. Slander, betrayal, abuse, physical abuse, sexual abuse, verbal abuse, mockery, lies, anything and everything that another has inflicted on me, and I've had plenty inflicted on me, I must forgive. I must forgive as I have been forgiven. God has not forgiven me most of the things that I've done wrong. He's forgiven me everything that I've done wrong. The parable of the prodigal is not a bunch of words. We have really received into our persons the gift of God's mercy, and it has to flow out of us. Remember the elder son, huh, who's sitting at home all upset about the reception that Junior's gotten when he comes back. The elder son doesn't just blow it because he doesn't get the relationship with his father right. The elder son blows it because he wants his brother to get what he's got coming to him. That's what he wants. He's not thrilled at the fact that he's received mercy. He wants him to get his. How do we know that? We know that because that's the context of the parable. Remember, Jesus tells this parable to those who are complaining about the fact that this man, Jesus, welcomes sinners and eats with them. And the Pharisees don't like this. They don't like the fact that there's mercy available. They want to be honored because they're the ones who've kept all the rules. Instead, the Lord's come bringing mercy and pardon and peace, and they're ticked. So the Lord tells this parable to justify what he's done and to say, that's what my Father's like. Because he does not delight in the death of the wicked. He doesn't delight in anyone to perish. He wants everyone to come home. Who are the ones who most need to come home? The ones who are sick, who are afraid to come home. They need someone to make the gesture to bring them back, which is why he's come. Thus the parable ends without an ending to the Pharisees and to us, wondering if we will come into the party and give thanks for a father who is rich in mercy. One last parable to look at is found in the Gospel of Matthew. Matthew chapter 18, starting in verse 21. And who doesn't have an issue with forgiveness? But for those of us who long for a relationship with the Lord, who are experiencing some block in our life, some desire for friendship, but can't seem to get there, maybe the reason is because we're holding on to something that the Lord is telling us to let go. Peter came up to Jesus and said, Lord, how often shall my brother sin against me and I forgive him? I want to know what's the limit. That's what I always want to know. How often do I have to do this? You know I hate this. How often do I have to forgive you? As many as 7 times. And Jesus said to him, I do not say to you 7 times, but 70 times 7. That doesn't mean 490 times. That means an infinite amount of times. 7's the number of fullness. Just in case Peter didn't get it, or we don't get it, Jesus goes on to tell a parable. Therefore, the kingdom of heaven may be compared to a king who wished to settle accounts with his servants. When he began the reckoning, one was brought to him who owed him 10,000 talents. What's a talent? Talent is the largest currency that's in use in the ancient Near East. 10,000 isn't just a number that Jesus pulls out of his hat. 10,000 is the largest number used for counting. This man owes the largest conceivable amount you can come up with. He owes 10,000 talents. Sometimes we translate this at Mass as he owed a large amount. That's a terrible translation. He doesn't owe a large amount. He owes an amount that he can't pay, 10,000 talents. And as he could not pay, his Lord ordered him to be sold with his wife and children and all that he had in payment to be made. So the servant fell on his knees, imploring him, saying, Lord, have patience with me, and I will pay you everything. The man can't do it. I can be patient all I want. You can't pay this back. You can't pay 10,000 talents. But out of pity for him, the Lord of that servant released him and forgave him the debt. That's me and you. I owe a debt I cannot possibly pay. I can't make myself right with God. God has to make it right. That's what he does on the cross. He wipes out the whole debt. But that same servant, me, as he went out, came upon one of his fellow servants who owed him 100 denarii. A denarius is a daily wage. End of the day, I give you a denarius. You work for the week. At the end of the week, I give you 7 denarii. This man owes 100 denarii. He owes 3 months' pay. The first man owes 100 million denarii. That's 300,000 years' pay. 3 months, 300,000 years' pay. So he seized him by the throat and said, pay what you owe. So his fellow servant fell down and pleaded with him. Now this guy does the same thing with the first man that the first man did with the Lord. This is what we do with one another. We've been forgiven a debt we couldn't ever have repaid by the Lord, and then we come across others who, even though they may have wronged us really badly in life, some of us have incredibly painful scars. Jesus isn't saying, hey, forget about your scars, they're no big deal. He's just saying, your scars, which have been inflicted on you by another, do not compare to what it is that you've been forgiven. Not that they're insignificant, not that they don't mean anything, not that they didn't hurt. They don't compare objectively with what you've been forgiven. So his fellow servant fell down, pleaded with him, have patience with me and I will pay you, which this man could. I can pay you 3 months' wages. But he refused and went and put him in prison till he should pay the debt. That's what I do every time I refuse to extend the gesture of forgiveness which God has extended to me. The mercy that I've received has to flow out of me. When his fellow servants saw what had taken place, they were greatly distressed. And they went and reported to their Lord all that had taken place. And then his Lord summoned him and said to him, you wicked servant, I forgave you all that debt because you pleaded with me. And should not you have had mercy on your fellow servant as I had mercy on you? And in anger, his Lord delivered him to the jailers till he should pay all his debt. So also, my heavenly Father will do to every one of you if you do not forgive your brother from your heart. I'm convinced that one of the biggest hindrances in really growing in friendship, in really coming to know that all that he has is ours, is this issue. The refusal to forgive is like a prison for ourselves, which hinders our own growth. The image would be, I've got somebody in my life who has wronged me, who I have accustomed myself to being bitter with, or being vengeful, or harboring something against, and my fingers have become just rigid in this shape. And the Lord says to me, John, I have to take your fingers off. You have to let it go. And that hurts because I've been holding on to that for however long in my life. My husband, my wife, my father, my uncle, a friend, a babysitter, a priest, a religious, who knows what. But if I'm going to grow, if I'm going to continue to receive the Lord's mercy, it's got to flow through me onto others. So Lent and this whole mission is really a time to examine our hearts, or rather to let the Lord examine our hearts and to show us where we're holding grudges, where we're holding on to bitterness, where we're holding on to unforgiveness. Like it's a time to gaze on the cross so as to see again the gauntlet that Jesus has run for us, the price that he has paid for us, the incredible gesture of love and mercy that he's poured out for us. And as we do so, to just ask him to soften our hearts, to melt the ice that encrusts them, and to slowly pry our fingers off of whatever it is that we hold. One of the oddest questions that I think Jesus ever asks in the gospel is found in the Gospel of John. It's in chapter 5. It's, I think, one of the three most important questions that Jesus asks when we pray. The other two questions are, what do you want? What are you looking for? Or where do you hurt? This question is asked by Jesus to a man who's been sick for 38 years. And Jesus walks up to him and says, do you really want to be well? That sounds like such a stupid question, but it's not stupid at all. Because if I'm going to bring salvation to you, which is health, well-being, put back together, everything's going to change. All the excuses you use, all the crutches you hold on to, all the justifications for why you are the way you are, it's all going to go. Do you really want to be well? Or in other words, from last night, do you want to be saved? It's no light question. And everything, everything hangs in the balance. Let's continue to ask the Lord to give us the vision of walking with him through the gauntlet tonight and tomorrow. A deeper appreciation of the blows that have in fact been dealt. We just didn't feel them. He felt them. He protected us. He took the shame. He bore the burden. He has become sin for us so that we can live, so that we can come home, so we can know the Father. May Almighty God bless you, Father, Son, and Holy Spirit. Amen.
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3: Hi, this is John. 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As Catholics, we shouldn't be afraid to stand out. We ought to do what's right, even if it makes us a little different from other people. 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
4: Blessed are the poor in spirit, for theirs is the kingdom of heaven. Blessed are those who mourn, for they shall be comforted. Blessed are the meek, for they shall inherit the earth. Blessed are those who hunger and thirst after righteousness, for they shall be satisfied. Blessed are the merciful, for they shall obtain mercy. Blessed are the pure in heart, for they shall see God. Blessed are the peacemakers, for they shall be called sons of God. Blessed are those who are persecuted for righteousness' sake, for theirs is the kingdom of heaven. Blessed are you when men revile you and persecute you and utter all kinds of evil against you falsely on my account. Rejoice and be glad, for your reward is great in heaven.
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10: This is EWTN Daily Saint, where each story reminds us that holiness is possible in every age. Scripture reveals the names of three archangels, Michael, Gabriel, and Raphael. They were given distinct missions to assist in human affairs. Michael, whose name means "who is like God," led the heavenly hosts in victory over Satan and the fallen angels. Christians have long invoked his protection in spiritual battle. Appearing as God's messenger, Gabriel first announced the birth of St. John the Baptist, then gently revealed God's plan of redemption to Mary, prompting her yes and unfolding the mystery of the Incarnation. Sent by God to the faithful family of Tobit, Raphael, whose name means God heals, appeared in human form to resolve dilemmas, restore justice, and bring physical and spiritual healing. These holy servants of God oversee the affairs of individuals and nations. May the lives of Saints Michael, Gabriel, and Raphael inspire you to grow closer to Christ today. Saints Michael, Gabriel, and Raphael, pray for us. To sign up for the Daily Saint emails, please visit EWTN.com/Daily Saint.
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13: Hello, this is Father Thomas Morrow. In the name of the Father, and of the Son, and of the Holy Spirit, amen. 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We rejoice in this gift. And we ask you to help us, to help other people realize that this is something we do not have the right to take on our own initiative, but we must honor and preserve this gift out of reverence for you and for what you have given us. We praise you for all your gifts. In the name of the Father, and of the Son, and of the Holy Spirit, amen.
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14: The Chaplet of Divine Mercy.
15: In the name of the Father, and of the Son, and of the Holy Spirit. Amen.
16: You expired, Jesus, but the source of life gushed forth for souls, and the ocean of mercy opened up for the whole world. O fount of life, unfathomable divine mercy, envelop the whole world and empty yourself out upon us.
14: O blood and water, which gush forth from the heart of Jesus as a fountain of mercy for us, I trust in you. O blood and water, which gush forth from the heart of Jesus as a fountain of mercy for us, I trust in you. O blood and water, which gush forth from the heart of Jesus as a fountain of mercy for us, I trust in you.
16: Our Father, who art in heaven, hallowed be thy name. Thy kingdom come, thy will be done on earth as it is in heaven.
14: Give us this day our daily bread, and forgive us our trespasses, as we forgive those who trespass against us. And lead us not into temptation, but deliver us from evil. Amen.
16: Hail Mary, full of grace, the Lord is with you. Blessed are you among women, and blessed is the fruit of your womb, Jesus.
14: Holy Mary, Mother of God, pray for us sinners now and at the hour of our death. Amen.
16: I believe in God, the Father Almighty, creator of heaven and earth, and in Jesus Christ, his only Son, our Lord, who was conceived by the Holy Spirit, born of the Virgin Mary, suffered under Pontius Pilate, was crucified, died, and was buried. He descended into hell. On the third day he rose again from the dead. He ascended into heaven and is seated at the right hand of God the Father Almighty. From there he will come to judge the living and the dead.
14: I believe in the Holy Spirit, the Holy Catholic Church, the communion of saints, the forgiveness of sins, the resurrection of the body, and life everlasting. Amen.
16: Eternal Father, I offer you the body and blood, soul and divinity of your dearly beloved Son, our Lord Jesus Christ, in atonement for our sins and those of the whole world. For the sake of his sorrowful passion,
14: have mercy on us and on the whole world.
16: For the sake of his sorrowful passion,
14: have mercy on us and on the whole world.
16: For the sake of his sorrowful passion,
14: have mercy on us and on the whole world.
16: For the sake of his sorrowful passion,
14: have mercy on us and on the whole world.
16: For the sake of his sorrowful passion,
14: have mercy on us and on the whole world.
16: For the sake of his sorrowful passion,
14: have mercy on us and on the whole world.
16: For the sake of his sorrowful passion,
14: have mercy on us and on the whole world.
16: For the sake of his sorrowful passion,
14: have mercy on us and on the whole world.
16: For the sake of his sorrowful passion,
14: have mercy on us and on the whole world.
16: For the sake of his sorrowful passion,
14: have mercy on us and on the whole world.
16: Eternal Father, I offer you the body and blood, soul and divinity of your dearly beloved Son, our Lord Jesus Christ, in atonement for our sins and those of the whole world. For the sake of his sorrowful passion,
14: have mercy on us and on the whole world.
16: For the sake of his sorrowful passion,
14: have mercy on us and on the whole world.
16: For the sake of his sorrowful passion,
14: have mercy on us and on the whole world.
16: For the sake of his sorrowful passion,
14: have mercy on us and on the whole world.
16: For the sake of his sorrowful passion,
14: have mercy on us and on the whole world.
16: For the sake of his sorrowful passion,
14: have mercy on us and on the whole world.
16: For the sake of his sorrowful passion,
14: have mercy on us and on the whole world.
16: For the sake of his sorrowful passion,
14: have mercy on us and on the whole world.
16: For the sake of his sorrowful passion,
14: have mercy on us and on the whole world.
16: For the sake of his sorrowful passion,
14: have mercy on us and on the whole world.
16: Eternal Father, I offer you the body and blood, soul and divinity of your dearly beloved Son, our Lord Jesus Christ, in atonement for our sins and those of the whole world. For the sake of his sorrowful passion,
14: have mercy on us and on the whole world.
16: For the sake of his sorrowful passion,
14: have mercy on us and on the whole world.
16: For the sake of his sorrowful passion,
14: have mercy on us and on the whole world.
16: For the sake of his sorrowful passion,
14: have mercy on us and on the whole world.
16: For the sake of his sorrowful passion,
14: have mercy on us and on the whole world.
16: For the sake of his sorrowful passion,
14: have mercy on us and on the whole world.
16: For the sake of his sorrowful passion,
14: have mercy on us and on the whole world.
16: For the sake of his sorrowful passion,
14: have mercy on us and on the whole world.
16: For the sake of his sorrowful passion,
14: have mercy on us and on the whole world.
16: For the sake of his sorrowful passion,
14: have mercy on us and on the whole world.
16: Eternal Father, I offer you the body and blood, soul and divinity of your dearly beloved Son, our Lord Jesus Christ, in atonement for our sins and those of the whole world. For the sake of his sorrowful passion,
14: have mercy on us and on the whole world.
16: For the sake of his sorrowful passion,
14: have mercy on us and on the whole world.
16: For the sake of his sorrowful passion,
14: have mercy on us and on the whole world.
16: For the sake of his sorrowful passion,
14: have mercy on us and on the whole world.
16: For the sake of his sorrowful passion,
14: have mercy on us and on the whole world.
16: For the sake of his sorrowful passion,
14: have mercy on us and on the whole world.
16: For the sake of his sorrowful passion,
14: have mercy on us and on the whole world.
16: For the sake of his sorrowful passion,
14: have mercy on us and on the whole world.
16: For the sake of his sorrowful passion,
14: have mercy on us and on the whole world.
16: For the sake of his sorrowful passion,
14: have mercy on us and on the whole world.
16: Eternal Father, I offer you the body and blood, soul and divinity of your dearly beloved Son, our Lord Jesus Christ, in atonement for our sins and those of the whole world. For the sake of his sorrowful passion,
14: have mercy on us and on the whole world.
16: For the sake of his sorrowful passion,
14: have mercy on us and on the whole world.
16: For the sake of his sorrowful passion,
14: have mercy on us and on the whole world.
16: For the sake of his sorrowful passion,
14: have mercy on us and on the whole world.
16: For the sake of his sorrowful passion,
14: have mercy on us and on the whole world.
16: For the sake of his sorrowful passion,
14: have mercy on us and on the whole world.
16: For the sake of his sorrowful passion,
14: have mercy on us and on the whole world.
16: For the sake of his sorrowful passion,
14: have mercy on us and on the whole world.
16: For the sake of his sorrowful passion,
14: have mercy on us and on the whole world.
16: For the sake of his sorrowful passion,
14: have mercy on us and on the whole world. Holy God,
16: holy mighty one,
14: holy immortal one, have mercy on us and on the whole world. Holy God,
16: holy mighty one,
14: holy immortal one,
16: have mercy on us and on the whole world.
14: Holy God,
16: holy mighty one,
14: holy immortal one,
16: have mercy on us and on the whole world. Eternal God, in whom mercy is endless and the treasury of compassion inexhaustible, look kindly upon us and increase your mercy in us, that in difficult moments we might not despair nor become despondent, but with great confidence submit ourselves to your holy will which is love and mercy itself.
15: In the name of the Father, and of the Son, and of the Holy Spirit. Amen.
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0: Ave Maria Radio and Renewal Ministries presents Fire on the Earth, a compelling look at the new evangelization through inspiring teachings, interviews, and testimonies.
1: Welcome, friends. This is Peter Herbeck to another program of Fire on the Earth. We're here today with our guest. It's going to be our guest all week long, Patrick Rice, co-founder of Encounter Ministries, executive director of Encounter Ministries. Welcome, Patrick.
2: Thanks, Peter. It's good to be here.
1: Well, if you didn't get a chance to join us yesterday, we began to talk about a very important book that I hope you buy and I hope you spread around a lot. It's called Supernatural Fathers that Patrick wrote and built on another book together. I think really having them both is both important and very helpful. Supernatural Saints is where you started, and then Supernatural Fathers. For some people might be tuning in for the first time today, that maybe they weren't here yesterday. So could you just tell us a little bit about what moved you to write them and what are they about, just briefly, and then we'll dive deeper into Supernatural Fathers.
2: Yeah, so Supernatural Saints is a deep dive into six saints who are filled with the Holy Spirit, who ask for and receive gifts of the Holy Spirit, and then put those gifts into practice for their ministry to advance the kingdom of God in their age. We're talking multiple epics. And when you go and you read their stories from legitimate first sources, from primary sources, you're going to get ministry lessons. Like, how did they engage in prophetic ministry? How did they participate in healing ministry? How do they understand redemptive suffering? How did they understand deliverance ministry? All of these things that Jesus wants his church to do that he did, we can see the saints, how they did that with their maturity, with their age, so that we can put that into practice in our time. Supernatural Fathers goes a little bit further back, and it's asking the question, what is the well that the saints were drawing from? And the goal is to give a greater level of faith and inspiration to live more fully life in the Holy Spirit, which life in the Holy Spirit not only fulfills us, it enables us to make Jesus fully alive in our spheres of influence, to proclaim and demonstrate that.
1: And so when you're referring to the fathers specifically, are you going all the way back to, you have the apostles, and the apostles taught some of these people who were fathers, so it goes way back.
2: Yeah, right? You got those that after the generation of the apostles in the book of Acts, from that period all the way to St. Gregory the Great is what historians mostly consider is the patristic era of the church fathers.
1: And they kind of have then a special interpretive key to what exactly got passed on to the apostles, because it went directly from Jesus to the apostles to the fathers.
2: Yes.
1: And then the fathers, it just generation after generation.
2: And you see how they understood this part of this life in the Holy Spirit, the charismatic dimension, it increases your faith. This is what was handed on to them. And once again, I believe for me, it gave me inspiration to actually live it out more fully.
1: Yeah. Let's dive in a little bit of it.
2: Yeah.
1: Supernatural Fathers.
2: Yeah. I'd like to start with St. Cyprian of Carthage. So St. Cyprian is really important here. I've got some notes here. He lived in the early 3rd century. So he was born around 210 and was really cooking during the 3rd century here. And he wrote a letter to a newly baptized friend named Donatus. And Donatus, he had helped lead him into the church, into the faith. And Donatus had apparently asked him, hey, I need some information. Like, what does it look like to live out my faith? And so we're talking about a newly received neophyte in the church. And he actually, he covers a lot of areas. And then he covers the area of life in the Holy Spirit and gifts of the Holy Spirit. So I'm going to read this and just kind of break it down a little bit, okay? So he wrote to Donatus, he said this, if you keep the way of innocence, the way of righteousness, if you walk with a firm, steady step, if relying on God with all your strength and all your heart, you simply continue what you began to be, then freedom and power to act are given to you in proportion to the increase of your spiritual grace. For unlike earthly benefits, there's no measure or limit in the giving of the heavenly gift. The Spirit flows freely, confined by no bounds, checked by no shut gates within fixed spaces. It flows without ceasing, abundant and overflowing. Let our hearts only be thirsty and ready to receive to the extent that we bring a wide open faith. To that extent, we draw an overflowing grace. He goes on, from there, power is given. Together with modest purity, sound mind, plain speech, and unblemished virtue, we are able to quench the venom of poison for the healing of the sick, to cleanse the stains of foolish souls by restored health, to speak to those at odds, calm to the violent, gentleness to the unruly, to compel by stern commands the unclean and wandering spirits that have taken up residence in the bodies of people they intend to destroy to emit themselves. It's a lot right there. I want to break that down.
1: Please do.
2: Okay.
1: Yeah.
2: So Donatus is saying, hey, how do I live out my faith? I just got baptized. How do I put it into practice? And he's basically saying at the beginning, continue who you began to be. At your baptism, you became a son of God, living your identity as a son of God. And when you began to be a son of God, then you just live this out. Freedom and power to act will be given to you. So there's an expectation that there's more of this Holy Spirit life that's going to be coming to you as you continue to be what Jesus made you in your baptism. And he's saying all you need in order to get to this power is a wide open faith. All you need is a thirsting. He uses that word that describes the thirsting. He's in fact telling Donatus, hey, you can have as much God as you want. You just need to have a wide open faith and a thirst for more of him. And that strikes me. Like, yeah. I don't know, Peter, how much God do you want? It's like, if you ask me, I'd be like, that's what we should be saying.
1: Yeah, yeah.
2: And the Holy Spirit is a river of living water within us. And he's telling him, he's recapping John 7. Come to me, all you who thirst. Rivers of life-giving water will well up within you. But what limits that is the amount of our thirsting.
1: Yeah.
2: Thirst for more of him and you'll receive that. He goes on here and he says, from there, you're going to receive power. There's an expectation that when you're thirsting for more of God and you're receiving more of the Holy Spirit, there is an expectation that you receive power. So the impact of living in the Holy Spirit, of thirsting for more of God and receiving that, he gives four things. Purity, sound mind, and plain speech. He's describing holiness. Mm-hmm. Like you're going to live and your life is going to be holy. And then number two, power for healing the sick. Number three, power to bring peace wherever there's no peace. And then power to cast out evil spirits. I mean, this is amazing. These are not exceptional gifts reserved to a few people. He's telling Donatus, hey, get ready. You got a healing and a deliverance
1: ministry.
2: So Donatus
1: is not a bishop.
2: He's a normal lay guy.
1: Lay guy, okay.
2: Yeah.
1: Wow.
2: He was likely had some kind of status, Roman status at the time. And these gifts, they belong to the river of living water that Jesus has given him in his baptism here. So all of these are connected to his baptism. The charisms flow from our baptism. And because when you look at the big picture, this is a source of ecumenical unity. We who, a big part of our passion is Christian unity with those who are not separated from the full communion with the church. But we can see the charismatic dimension alive in other parts of the church. Why? Because it flows from our baptism, not from our correct theology, which we love for it to be that way.
1: Yeah, yeah.
2: But Jesus has given these freely from our baptism, and we can see it right here in the early church. And there's no camps. There's no like, hey, Donatus, do you want to be a traditionalist and just like love the liturgy and the sacramental life? Or do you want to be a charismatic and kind of do those things pretty bad, but be really about evangelization? No, he said, this is the expectation. You live in the Holy Spirit. You live

0: deeper into the fullness of the life of the Holy Spirit, it's the exit door out.
1: Yeah.
0: So something's missing here.
1: I want to talk about that too, because when I go, I'm reading this, I'm like, what? How did we get to this point? Because for me, my first exposure as a lifelong Catholic, and I know a lot of the viewers are likely have grown up Catholic, or some maybe not. You've been in different circles, but for a lot of people, it was you learn about this around your time of confirmation, and it was something that was seen as extraordinary. And I learned that the Isaiah 11 gifts of the Spirit were the ordinary ones for all disciples, and the 1 Corinthians 12 gifts, healing, miracles, tongues, prophecy, these were extraordinary. And then I found this article, a priest from Father William Most, who actually did a really good job kind of recapping it. And when describing and defining the charismatic gifts, he said this: in the charismatic category, we find both the ordinary gifts, the gift to be a good parent or a good teacher, and the extraordinary gifts, those that are seen as miraculous, such as the gift of healing, tongues, or miracles. And so, and a lot of modern theologians have actually decided to create this distinction of ordinary and extraordinary gifts. And for a 14-year-old that is getting into confirmation and is told, hey, there's ordinary gifts and extraordinary gifts, for me, I thought to myself, well, I like sports. I don't like going to church. That's pretty ordinary. So I should only expect the ordinary gifts. And I never had any kind of faith or expectation that there are extraordinary gifts that I should seek after or need or that God actually wants to give me.
0: Yeah, and there's also, there's another step further even that's out there in the conversation in the church, like you shouldn't seek those gifts.
1: Yeah.
0: Like it's a bad idea.
1: Yeah.
0: You know what I mean? Or God somehow doesn't want you to do it, despite the fact that Paul says, eagerly desire the spiritual gifts.
1: Yeah, let's talk about that. There's actually, part of it is, I think, is a translation issue.
0: Yeah.
1: So in the Second Vatican Council, there were the Latin, everything was written in Latin and then translated into all the modern languages. And then all the modern languages, the church actually went through and approved, this is the translation. And I don't know if you're aware of this, and readers, you can look this up, but there is in Lumen Gentium a teaching on the charisms.
0: Yeah.
1: And there is in the English translation, it says, do not seek the charismatic gifts. And it's like, whoa.
0: Is it extraordinary gifts or charismatic gifts?
1: I can't remember.
0: You think it's extraordinary gifts?
1: Yeah,
0: extraordinary
1: gifts.
0: Yeah.
1: And it's kind of bringing this, the 1 Corinthians 12 stuff, don't be seeking that out.
0: Yeah.
1: But in the original Latin, there's the word rashly that was actually put in there.
0: Right.
1: That the translator, I'm hoping, unintentionally did that, or there's a conspiracy going on from the 1960s we don't know about.
0: Yeah.
1: But the word rashly was never put in there. So you'll get some priests or commentators that have a big problem with the charismatic dimension, and they'll quote this verse from the Second Vatican Council, and it's a mistranslation. So to some people, they've been taught, you should not seek after this versus you should not rashly seek after this. And what
0: makes sense?
1: Yeah, what's an example of rashly seeking after it is, I think, Acts chapter 8, where Peter is going down to Samaria and he's praying. He's praying for the Holy Spirit, and the Holy Spirit is being poured out. And there's a guy named Simon the magician that sees the power, and he wants to give Peter money because
0: can
1: he sees, could I buy it? Has anyone ever done that to you, Peter? Could I buy your gifts? And he ended up rebuking him. And that's an example of rashly seeking after this. I see power here, but this is not about simply power. This is about the kingdom.
0: And it's about obedience, really, because the word of God is calling us to it. So this time goes fast. Friends, Patrick's going to join us again tomorrow. We're going to go a little bit deeper into the book, listen to some more of the fathers. And this is totally relevant to your life. I mean, whether you're a believer or not a believer, if you're not even a believer, it is, because we'll talk about that tomorrow. Hope you can join us. God bless you.
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0: Friends, I'd like to offer you my new booklet, Does God Judge? Wow, what a question, but it's a relevant question. Scripture says we were all appointed to die once and then the judgment. We know for sure each one of us has an appointment in our future. And it takes Scripture, Catechism, and the saints to help us understand the beauty of God's plan and how we can look forward to the judgment.

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5: 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And when that doesn't work, then I just pull up my phone and pull up the app. And when the app is down, then I can go ahead and pull up EWTN because I don't want to miss Dr. David Anders on Call to Communion, which is still my favorite show. And I like listening to the Mass whenever I can't get to Mass, especially when I was recovering from surgery. I listen to the Mass every day, and that helped me get through it. Actually, I listened to pretty much nonstop after surgery and listened to the Catholic radio the whole time. And that really helped me get through times when I couldn't get out and do much. It's given me a lot of information about my faith that I really didn't know. And it's intrigued me, made me want to study. I've been doing the Bible in a year with Father Mike. And one of these years, I'm actually going to get through the whole thing. And it means the world to me. And I've been glad to be a supporter. It's a wonderful station and definitely worth it.
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0: The Sorrowful Mysteries of the Holy Rosary with Mother Angelica and the nuns of Our Lady of the Angels Monastery.
1: In the name of the Father, and of the Son, and of the Holy Spirit.
2: Amen.
1: I believe in God, the Father Almighty, creator of heaven and earth, and in Jesus Christ, his only Son, our Lord, who was conceived by the Holy Spirit, born of the Virgin Mary, suffered under Pontius Pilate, was crucified, died, and was buried. He descended into hell. The third day he rose again from the dead. He ascended into heaven and sits at the right hand of God, the Father Almighty, from whence he shall come to judge the living and the dead. Father, who art in heaven, hallowed be thy name. Thy kingdom come, thy will be done on earth as it is in heaven.
2: Give us this day our daily bread, and forgive us our trespasses, as we forgive those who trespass against us. And lead us not into temptation, but deliver us from evil. Amen.
1: Hail Mary, full of grace, the Lord is with thee. Blessed art thou among women, and blessed is the fruit of thy womb, Jesus.
2: Holy Mary, Mother of God, pray for us sinners now and at the hour of our death. Amen.
1: Hail Mary, full of grace, the Lord is with thee. Blessed art thou among women, and blessed is the fruit of thy womb, Jesus.
2: Holy Mary,
1: full of grace, the Lord is with thee. Blessed art thou amongst women, and blessed is the fruit of thy womb, Jesus.
2: Holy Mary, Mother of God, pray for us sinners now and at the hour of our death. Amen.
1: Glory be to the Father, and to the Son, and to the Holy Spirit.
2: As it was in the beginning, is now, and ever shall be, world without end. Amen.
1: The first sorrowful mystery, the agony in the garden.
3: Dear Jesus, your example of resignation, acceptance, and love makes us realize that the Father has our lives in his hands, and nothing happens to us that is not for our good.
1: Our Father, who art in heaven, hallowed be thy name. Thy kingdom come, thy will be done on earth as it is in heaven.
2: Give us this day our daily bread, and forgive us our trespasses, as we forgive those who trespass against us. And lead us not into temptation, but deliver us from evil. Amen.
1: Hail Mary, full of grace, the Lord is with thee. Blessed art thou among women, and blessed is the fruit of thy womb, Jesus.
2: Holy Mary, Mother of God, pray for us sinners now and at the hour of our death. Amen.
1: Hail Mary, full of grace, the Lord is with thee. Blessed art thou amongst women, and blessed is the fruit of thy womb, Jesus.
2: Holy Mary, Mother of God, pray for us sinners now and at the hour of our death. Amen.
1: Hail Mary, full of grace, the Lord is with thee. Blessed art thou among women, and blessed is the fruit of thy womb, Jesus.
2: Holy Mary, Mother of God, pray for us sinners now and at the hour of our death. Amen.
1: Hail Mary, full of grace, the Lord is with thee. Blessed art thou amongst women, and blessed is the fruit of thy womb, Jesus.
2: Holy Mary, Mother of God, pray for us sinners, now and at the hour of our death. Amen.
1: Hail Mary, full of grace, the Lord is with thee. Blessed art thou among women, and blessed is the fruit of thy womb, Jesus.
2: Holy Mary, Mother of God, pray for us sinners now and at the hour of our death. Amen.
1: Hail Mary, full of grace, the Lord is with thee. Blessed art thou amongst women, and blessed is the fruit of thy womb, Jesus.
2: Holy Mary, Mother of God, pray for us sinners now and at the hour of our death. Amen.
1: Hail Mary, full of grace, the Lord is with thee. Blessed art thou amongst women, and blessed is the fruit of thy womb, Jesus.
2: Holy Mary, Mother of God, pray for us sinners now and at the hour of our death. Amen.
1: Hail Mary, full of grace, the Lord is with thee. Blessed art thou amongst women, and blessed is the fruit of thy womb, Jesus.
2: Holy Mary, Mother of God, pray for us sinners now and at the hour of our death. Amen.
1: Hail Mary, full of grace, the Lord is with thee. Blessed art thou among women, and blessed is the fruit of thy womb, Jesus.
2: Holy Mary, Mother of God, pray for us sinners now and at the hour of our death. Amen.
1: Hail Mary, full of grace, the Lord is with thee. Blessed art thou among women, and blessed is the fruit of thy womb, Jesus.
2: Holy Mary, Mother of God, pray for us sinners, now and at the hour of our death. Amen.
1: Glory be to the Father, and to the Son, and to the Holy Spirit.
2: As it was in the beginning, is now, and ever shall be, world without end. Amen.
1: O my Jesus,
2: forgive us our sins, save us from the fires of hell, and lead all souls to heaven, especially those in most need of your mercy.
1: The second sorrowful mystery, the scourging at the pillar.
3: Dear Jesus, this incident was not only painful, but humiliating. Each stroke of the whip made you wince with pain, and the gaze of the onlookers made you feel like a worm and no man.
1: Our Father, who art in heaven, hallowed be thy name. Thy kingdom come, thy will be done on earth as it is in heaven.
2: Give us this day our daily bread, and forgive us our trespasses, as we forgive those who trespass against us. And lead us not into temptation, but deliver us from evil.
1: Amen. Hail Mary, full of grace, the Lord is with thee. Blessed art thou among women, and blessed is the fruit of thy womb, Jesus.
2: Holy Mary, Mother of God, pray for us sinners now and at the hour of our death. Amen.
1: Hail Mary, full of grace, the Lord is with thee. Blessed art thou among women, and blessed is the fruit of thy womb, Jesus.
2: Holy Mary, Mother of God, pray for us sinners now and at the hour of our death. Amen.
1: Hail Mary, full of grace, the Lord is with thee. Blessed art thou among women, and blessed is the fruit of thy womb, Jesus.
2: Holy Mary, Mother of God, pray for us sinners now and at the hour of our death. Amen.
1: Hail Mary, full of grace, the Lord is with thee. Blessed art thou among women, and blessed is the fruit of thy womb, Jesus.
2: Holy Mary, Mother of God, pray for us sinners now and at the hour of our death. Amen.
1: Hail Mary, full of grace, the Lord is with thee. Blessed art thou amongst women, and blessed is the fruit of thy womb, Jesus.
2: Holy Mary, Mother of God, pray for us sinners now and at the hour of our death. Amen.
1: Hail Mary, full of grace, the Lord is with thee. Blessed art thou amongst women, and blessed is the fruit of thy womb, Jesus.
2: Holy Mary,
1: Hail Mary, full of grace, the Lord is with thee. Blessed art thou amongst women, and blessed is the fruit of thy womb, Jesus.
2: Holy Mary, Mother of God, pray for us sinners now and at the hour of our death. Amen.
1: Hail Mary, full of grace, the Lord is with thee. Blessed art thou among women, and blessed is the fruit of thy womb, Jesus.
2: Holy Mary, Mother of God, pray for us sinners now and at the hour of our death. Amen.
1: Hail Mary, full of grace, the Lord is with thee. Blessed art thou amongst women, and blessed is the fruit of thy womb, Jesus.
2: Holy Mary, Mother of God, pray for us sinners now and at the hour of our death. Amen.
1: Hail Mary, full of grace, the Lord is with thee. Blessed art thou amongst women, and blessed is the fruit of thy womb, Jesus.
2: Holy Mary, Mother of God, pray for us sinners now and at the hour of our death. Amen.
1: Glory be to the Father, and to the Son, and to the Holy Spirit.
2: As it was in the beginning, is now, and ever shall be, world without end. Amen.
1: O my Jesus,
2: forgive us our sins, save us from the fires of hell, and lead all souls to heaven, especially those who most need thy mercy.
1: The third sorrowful mystery, the crowning with thorns.
3: Dear Jesus, our lack of confidence in your mercy and the lukewarmness of our love braided the crown of thorns, this instrument of torture, into a wreath of unspeakable pain.
1: Our Father, who art in heaven, hallowed be thy name. Thy kingdom come, thy will be done on earth as it is in heaven.
2: Give us this day our daily bread, and forgive us our trespasses, as we forgive those who trespass against us. And lead us not into temptation, but deliver us from evil. Amen.
1: Hail Mary, full of grace, the Lord is with thee. Blessed art thou among women, and blessed is the fruit of thy womb, Jesus.
2: Holy Mary, Mother of God, pray for us sinners now and at the hour of our death. Amen.
1: Hail Mary, full of grace, the Lord is with thee. Blessed art thou amongst women, and blessed is the fruit of thy womb, Jesus.
2: Amen.

0: Blessed art thou amongst women, and blessed is the fruit of thy womb, Jesus.
1: Holy Mary, Mother of God, pray for us sinners now and at the hour of our death. Amen.
0: Hail Mary, full of grace, the Lord is with thee. Blessed art thou among women, and blessed is the fruit of thy womb, Jesus.
1: Holy Mary, Mother of God, pray for us sinners now and at the hour of our death. Amen.
0: Hail Mary, full of grace, the Lord is with thee. Blessed art thou among women, and blessed is the fruit of thy womb, Jesus.
1: Holy Mary, Mother of God, pray for us sinners now and at the hour of our death. Amen.
0: Hail Mary, full of grace, the Lord is with thee. Blessed art thou amongst the women, and blessed is the fruit of thy womb, Jesus.
1: Holy Mary, Mother of God, pray for us sinners now and at the hour of our death. Amen.
0: Hail Mary, full of grace, the Lord is with thee. Blessed art thou amongst women, and blessed is the fruit of thy womb, Jesus.
1: Holy Mary, Mother of God, pray for us sinners now and at the hour of our death. Amen.
0: Hail Mary, full of grace, the Lord is with thee. Blessed art thou amongst women, and blessed is the fruit of thy womb, Jesus.
1: Holy Mary, Mother of God, pray for us sinners now and at the hour of our death. Amen.
0: Hail Mary, full of grace, the Lord is with thee. Blessed art thou amongst women, and blessed is the fruit of thy womb, Jesus.
1: Holy Mary, Mother of God, pray for us sinners now and at the hour of our death. Amen.
0: Hail Mary, full of grace, the Lord is with thee. Blessed art thou amongst women, and blessed is the fruit of thy womb, Jesus.
1: Holy Mary, Mother of God, pray for us sinners now and at the hour of our death. Amen.
0: Glory be to the Father, and to the Son, and to the Holy Spirit.
1: As it was in the beginning, is now, and ever shall be, world without end. Amen.
0: O my Jesus,
1: forgive us our sins, save us from the fires of hell, and lead all souls to heaven, especially those who most need thy mercy.
0: The fourth sorrowful mystery, the carrying of the cross.
2: You loved us enough, dear Jesus, to take upon your bleeding shoulders the wood of your cross. May our cross be one cross, dear Jesus, that together we may glorify the Father and save souls.
0: Our Father, who art in heaven, hallowed be thy name. Thy kingdom come, thy will be done on earth as it is in heaven.
1: Give us this day our daily bread, and forgive us our trespasses, as we forgive those who trespass against us. And lead us not into temptation, but deliver us from evil. Amen.
0: Hail Mary, full of grace, the Lord is with thee. Blessed art thou among women, and blessed is the fruit of thy womb, Jesus.
1: Amen.

0: Blessed art thou amongst women, and blessed is the fruit of thy womb, Jesus.
1: Holy Mary, Mother of God, pray for us sinners now and at the hour of our death. Amen.
0: Hail Mary, full of grace, the Lord is with thee. Blessed art thou among women, and blessed is the fruit of thy womb, Jesus.
1: Holy Mary, Mother of God, pray for us sinners now and at the hour of our death. Amen.
0: Hail Mary, full of grace, the Lord is with thee. Blessed art thou among women, and blessed is the fruit of thy womb, Jesus.
1: Holy Mary, Mother of God, pray for us sinners now and at the hour of our death. Amen.
0: Hail Mary, full of grace, the Lord is with thee. Blessed art thou amongst the women, and blessed is the fruit of thy womb, Jesus.
1: Holy Mary, Mother of God, pray for us sinners now and at the hour of our death. Amen.
0: Hail Mary, full of grace, the Lord is with thee. Blessed art thou among women, and blessed is the fruit of thy womb, Jesus.
1: Holy Mary, Mother of God, pray for us sinners now and at the hour of our death. Amen.
0: Hail Mary, full of grace, the Lord is with thee. Blessed art thou amongst women, and blessed is the fruit of thy womb, Jesus.
1: Holy Mary, Mother of God, pray for us sinners now and at the hour of our death. Amen.
0: Hail Mary, full of grace, the Lord is with thee. Blessed art thou amongst women, and blessed is the fruit of thy womb, Jesus.
1: Holy Mary, Mother of God, pray for us sinners now and at the hour of our death. Amen.
0: Hail Mary, full of grace, the Lord is with thee. Blessed art thou amongst women, and blessed is the fruit of thy womb, Jesus.
1: Holy Mary, Mother of God, pray for us sinners now and at the hour of our death. Amen.
0: Glory be to the Father, and to the Son, and to the Holy Spirit.
1: As it was in the beginning, is now, and ever shall be, world without end. Amen.
0: O my Jesus,
1: forgive us.
0: The fifth sorrowful mystery, the crucifixion.
2: You gave your life for us when we were yet sinners. Help us, Jesus, to see your loving gaze as you looked up to the Father with abandonment, at the thief with mercy, and at your mother with love.
0: Our Father, who art in heaven, hallowed be thy name, thy kingdom come. Thy will be done on earth as it is in heaven.
1: Give us this day our daily bread, and forgive us our trespasses, as we forgive those who trespass against us. And lead us not into temptation, but deliver us from evil. Amen.
0: Hail Mary, full of grace, the Lord is with thee. Blessed art thou amongst the women, and blessed is the fruit of thy womb, Jesus.
1: Holy Mary, Mother of God, pray for us sinners now and at the hour of our death. Amen.
0: Hail Mary, full of grace, the Lord is with thee. Blessed art thou amongst women, and blessed is the fruit of thy womb, Jesus.
1: Holy Mary, Mother of God, pray for us sinners now and at the hour of our death. Amen.
0: Hail Mary, full of grace, the Lord is with thee. Blessed art thou amongst women, and blessed is the fruit of thy womb, Jesus.
1: Holy Mary, Mother of God, pray for us sinners now and at the hour of our death. Amen.
0: Hail Mary, full of grace, the Lord is with thee. Blessed art thou amongst women, and blessed is the fruit of thy womb, Jesus.
1: Holy Mary, Mother of God, pray for us sinners now and at the hour of our death. Amen.
0: Hail Mary, full of grace, the Lord is with thee. Blessed art thou amongst women, and blessed is the fruit of thy womb, Jesus.
1: Holy Mary, Mother of God,
0: full of grace, the Lord is with thee. Blessed art thou amongst women, and blessed is the fruit of thy womb, Jesus.
1: Amen.

0: Lord is with thee. Blessed art thou amongst women, and blessed is the fruit of thy womb, Jesus.
1: Holy Mary, Mother of God, pray for us sinners now and at the hour of our death. Amen.
0: Hail Mary, full of grace, the Lord is with thee. Blessed art thou amongst women, and blessed is the fruit of thy womb, Jesus.
1: Holy Mary, Mother of God, pray for us sinners now and at the hour of our death. Amen.
0: Hail Mary, full of grace, the Lord is with thee. Blessed art thou among women, and blessed is the fruit of thy womb, Jesus.
1: Holy Mary, Mother of God, pray for us sinners now and at the hour of our death. Amen.
0: Glory be to the Father, and to the Son, and to the Holy Spirit.
1: As it was in the beginning, is now, and ever shall be, world without end. Amen.
0: O my Jesus,
1: forgive us our sins, save us from the fires of hell, and lead all souls to heaven, especially those who most need thy mercy.
0: Hail, Holy Queen.
1: Mother.

0: for us, Holy Mother of God.
1: That you may be worthy of the promises of Christ.
0: Let us pray. O God,
1: whose only begotten Son, by his life, death, and resurrection, has purchased for us the rewards of eternal life, grant us, we beseech you, that we may take upon these mysteries of the Most Holy Virgin, of the Blessed Virgin Mary, we may imitate what they contain, and obtain what they promise, through the same Christ our Lord. Amen.
0: May the divine assistance remain always with us.
1: And may the souls of the faithful departed, through the mercy of God, rest in peace. Amen.
0: In the name of the Father, and the Son, and the Holy Spirit.
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4: Welcome to Catholic Blitz. Father Trujillo, you're on the hot seat. Are you ready?
5: Well, I am.
4: Okay. What happened to limbo? 1 minute.
5: Okay. Actually, what happened to limbo was it was never a dogma of the church that required an ascent of faith. It was a proposition, hypothesis that the church maintained, especially we see in the Baltimore Catechism. We talk about limbo is how you explain what happens to people who die a virtuous life but were not baptized, because baptism is necessary for salvation. So we have a baptism of water, which is the sacrament, a baptism of blood, by which one dies for the Christian faith but have not yet been sacramentally baptized. And then there's a baptism of desire, where one would have wanted to be baptized had they known that Jesus Christ was truly the Messiah. And this is part of what we call the universal salvific will of God. It doesn't mean that, you know, it suffices if someone has the knowledge, but it does work if you don't.
4: Great job. Till next time on Catholic Blitz.
0: The way, the truth.
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0: It is Tuesday, the 29th of September. It is the Feast of the Archangels, Michael, Gabriel, and Raphael. Let's pray a prayer for the intercession and aid of Saint Raphael in the name of the Father, and the Son, and the Holy Spirit. O glorious Archangel Saint Raphael, great Prince of the Heavenly Court, illustrious for your gifts of wisdom and grace, guide of those who journey by land or sea, consoler of the afflicted, and refuge of sinners, I beg you assist me in all my needs and all the sufferings of this life, as once you did help the young Tobias on his travels. Be pleased, O Lord God, to send to our aid Saint Raphael the Archangel, and may he, who we believe stands forever before the throne of your majesty, offer unto you our humble petitions to be blessed by you. We ask this through Christ our Lord. Amen. Saints Michael, Gabriel, and Raphael, the Archangels, pray for us. It is the Sunrise Morning Show. Thank you for being along here on a Tuesday morning on the EWTN Global Catholic Radio Network. We are a production of Sacred Heart Radio out of Cincinnati, and glad to be with you across the vast, expansive network of affiliates of the EWTN family. I'm Matt Swaim. Anna Mitchell has news. Paul Lockman at the controls. And up this hour, we're going to be checking in with Father Boniface Hicks, get more thoughts on personal prayer from the saints. Marlon De La Torre will discuss the role of angels in our daily battles. It is a good thing to know that we do not fight alone. Father John Ricardo is going to be along as well. He's got a new book that comes out actually today. It's called The Resistance. And what does Father John Ricardo think is the resistance against the chaos and insanity of this world? Well, believe it or not, it's just, you know, raising your Catholic family. So there you go. 2 minutes past. It's time for news. Here's Anna Mitchell.
1: Good morning. Pope Leo is back in Rome after a momentous visit to France over the long weekend. On his flight home, the Holy Father said warnings about artificial intelligence potentially destroying humanity should be taken seriously. Speaking to reporters, the Pope said the alarms being raised by many, including experts in the field, are not fake news. Before leaving France yesterday, the Holy Father visited the French city of Metz, and in an address at the Schuman Center, the Holy Father spoke of the roots of Europe for peace and unity. From Vatican Radio, Christopher Wells reports.
2: Explaining that Europe must be understood more as a cultural and historical reality than a geographical one, Pope Leo XIV noted Europe has flourished and progressed when it was able to draw on the best aspects of its past and repropose them in new and creative ways through encounter with others, including with other civilizations. Pope Leo said universal values, such as equality, the dignity of the human person, respect for the rule of law, and a commitment to truth and justice, can provide a basis for building a harmonious society. The universal character of Europe's founding values, he said, assures us that this dialogue is possible and can provide a solid foundation for our societies, enabling us to work more effectively for peace and a reconciled world. This is particularly important, he said, in view of the unprecedented migration into Europe, which requires society both to welcome immigrants and to integrate them into the community. From Robert Schuman, one of the founders of the Modern Project of Europe, Pope Leo said we can learn a deep desire for peace, which is neither a naive pacifism nor a surrender to the illusion that rearmament is the answer. He insisted that Europe must be committed to respect for international law and to keeping one's word. Since the Second World War, Pope Leo said, Europe has amply demonstrated that it is possible to articulate divergent opinions, claims, and interests through encounter rather than conflict. Pope Leo concluded his address with an appeal to young people who are called upon to build the Europe of today and tomorrow. He invited them to be builders of community, saying that with you, Europe, firmly rooted in its heritage, will continue to flourish and to inspire the whole world. I'm Christopher Wells.
1: President Trump is holding an AI summit today as fears grow over the possible threats of AI. Trump and House Speaker Mike Johnson will host Meta's Mark Zuckerberg and the heads of Anthropic, OpenAI, NVIDIA, and others at the White House summit. Johnson says the meeting is an effort to strike a balance between innovation and oversight. Johnson has insisted that overregulation could could lead to China winning the AI race. Meanwhile, a new website titled America.gov is being unveiled by President Trump today. The AI-powered tool is being touted by the White House as much-needed relief for Americans interacting with the federal government. It is described as a single centralized portal for federal information and services. Trump will be joined by Vice President J.D. Vance, Secretary of State Marco Rubio, and other dignitaries for the launch at the Andrew W. Mellon Auditorium in Washington. Supreme Court Justice Samuel Alito will no longer take part in a major climate change case. More from Mark Mayfield.
3: The move comes after environmental groups and ethics advocates urged Alito to step aside because he owns stock in several oil and energy companies. The case centers on whether lawsuits seeking to hold fossil fuel companies responsible for climate change can move forward in state courts. A letter sent to attorneys on Monday said Alito had decided not to continue participating in the case, but gave no explanation. The move raises the possibility of a 4-4 split among the remaining justices, which could leave major legal issues unresolved. I'm Mark Mayfield.
1: And week three of the NFL is complete. The Bears blew out the Eagles 27 to 7 in Monday Night Football from Chicago to cap off what's been described as a thrilling stretch of games. Week four kicks off with Pittsburgh participating in another AFC North showdown against the Browns in Cleveland for Thursday Night Football.
0: Okay. On we roll.
1: On we roll.
0: And we got playoff baseball coming soon.
1: I believe. Does that start tomorrow?
0: Let's see. So
1: Thursday.
0: I mean, it's October. I always think of it as October baseball. So
1: well,
0: I got to figure out.
1: Tomorrow's not
0: so
1: quite
0: game
1: October.
0: One is actually. Holy mackerel, Anna Mitchell.
1: Is it tonight?
0: It's if only it were. Phillies and Braves, 2 p.m. today.
1: 2 p.m. today?
0: Who can watch baseball at 2 p.m., playoff baseball at 2 p.m.
1: Paul Lockman can watch. He's raising his hand.
0: Well, that's actually Paul can because he works the morning show and he works the night show. So he's only.
1: He works what they call in the biz
0: a split shift. He's one of the only people who's actually free that time. Kids are in school.
1: I remember people are working. Back in the day. When I was in first grade and the Reds were in the National League Championship Series, we rolled the TV into my first grade classroom and watched it.
0: Wow.
1: Because my teacher was a really
0: big fan. Is that when we knocked out the Pirates?
1: Really big Reds fan. No, I think that was... Was that the year we lost to the Braves?
0: It could have been. It could have been.
1: No. No. That was 1990. What am I thinking? It was 1990.
0: There you go. First grade. You got to do the math.
1: First grade. I need to do a little better math when I'm just waking up in the morning. Get some more coffee over here.
0: For those of you who are awake,
1: where's my coffee runner?
0: Or do get off at 5. You can catch the White Sox, Pope Leo's White Sox against the Houston Astros.
1: Oh, there you go.
0: So there you go.
1: Onward and upward, Matt.
0: Yes, indeed. Yes, and it is 8 minutes past the hour. We're joined now by Father Boniface Hicks. He's online at fatherboniface.org. He's the author of Spiritual Direction, a guide for sharing the Father's love. And at the beginning of October, we get one of the saints who is perhaps most beloved in the entire church and has maybe the most widely varied fan base in the church as well, Saint Therese the Little Flower. Father, what is your own relationship with Saint Therese?
4: Oh, I love
0: That's her. How people usually answer that question, by the way, just so you know. They don't answer it like, well, I love Saint Therese because they usually sort of like gasp or sigh when I ask them that question.
4: Yeah, I mean, there are so many things that are quite amazing about Saint Therese. Her whole doctrine of littleness, the little way, is such an incredible gift. And then her act of oblation to merciful love is also just a remarkable part of who she is. And between those two dimensions of her spiritual life, she captures so much of what is vital about growing in holiness and does that in the most accessible way. Really, the universal call to holiness in the Second Vatican Council, I think, is most beautifully captured by St. Therese as well. The models of holiness that we have had through the tradition always give the impression of, you know, we use big terms, dark nights and contemplative prayer, and then we get excited about different sorts of extraordinary phenomena and stuff like that. And it can be, I think, distracting and discouraging for people to realize the potential for holiness for the everyday person in everyday life. And Therese really helps us with that in her invitation to littleness, that it's not about extraordinary phenomena. It's really about receiving God's love, our dependency on Him, which littleness captures. I like to say that littleness is limitation that is lovable. And, you know, little children are incapable of doing a lot of things, and yet they are absolutely delightful to us. Yet when we feel incapable of doing things, we feel disgusting and useless, and her kind of twist, her master shift to littleness is really helps us to see. I mean, before God, we are all infants, and we don't need to be ashamed of having the limitations of infants compared to His divine majesty. He delights in us as His little ones. So that really removes a lot of barriers for receiving His love, and it's that reception of His love that really helps us, makes us saints.
0: Well, it's interesting because her concept of the little way is not a new concept within Christianity. As a matter of fact, you can see it even when Paul talks about, you know, God's power being made perfect in His weakness, or when Jesus says you must become like a child, right? That there is these concepts are ancient historic concepts, but every now and then someone will come along and phrase something in a way that, like, it suddenly makes sense in a new way to the world. And I think that that littleness, that childlikeness of Therese is such an appealing piece of it. There's this point at which she says, and I can't remember where she says, something to the effect about how, you know, she loves the Virgin Mary so much, and she's talking to Mary, and she says, except I feel sorry for you, Mary, in a way, because you yourself don't have a Virgin Mary to look up to and love. I'm like, what an odd but, like, beautiful kind of thing, and it's the kind of thing that a kid would say, right? Like a little kid. And yet it is also this sort of kind of profound meditation on Mary's unique position in the communion of saints all at once.
4: No, it's really true. She had a way of expressing things so simply that they at first come across as sort of saccharine or trite or shallow or something like that, until you realize, yeah, that's actually really profound. And it goes really deep. Yeah.
0: Well, you know, this is kind of a neat person to reflect on for a number of ways, but I would wonder, maybe in your own ministry, in your own work, you do a lot of stuff with a lot of people. You know, she was in a convent, you live in the monastic world. She is a young girl who is a doctor of the church and has all these interesting things. But I also know you work with, like, Exodus 90, which is sort of known as being kind of like this hardcore dude thing that people are into. I wonder how maybe you've seen Therese's spirituality and her way of looking at the world resonate with even sort of a masculine expression of Christianity.
4: Yeah, on her deathbed, she answered the question about what littleness means, and basically gave 3 points. One is the total dependency on God that never goes away. The second is that everything that we have received. Even our own virtues are not our own, but God's treasures that He places in the hand of His little child for a time. And the third is, the little children don't become discouraged by their failures. Little children fall often, but they don't hurt themselves very much because they're little. And I find that to be the most helpful. You know, one of the things that I love about Exodus 90 is there's a continual theme, although it sets out these disciplines and these expectations for prayer that are challenging. How do you handle failure? How do you handle falling short of the expectation? How do you handle it by beating yourself up, by pulling yourself up by your own bootstraps, or do you realize that you're loved in your failures, you're loved in your littleness? And I find it to be a great remedy to a false machismo, and really helps us to open to the mercy that God wants to show us.
0: Yeah, I've seen, like, you know, bikers and dudes with huge beards and tattoos who you ask them who their favorite saint is, they're like, Little Flower Man. You know, like, it's this thing that she's sort of like universally beloved, and there's a reason for that. But Father Boniface Hicks, thank you so much for spending a little time with us and talking about St. Therese, whose feast day is October 1st. Have a wonderful day, and we'll talk to you soon.
4: You too, Matt. Thanks so much.
0: All right, 16 past. We're back right after this.
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0: Happy feast day to all the Mikes and Miguels and Michaelas and Gabes and Gabriellas and Raphaels and Raphaellas.
1: And Raphaels.
0: And Raphaels.
1: And Rafes.
0: And Rafes. Here's Anna with headlines.
1: Pope Leo is back in Rome today after spending the long weekend in France. While on his flight home to Rome, the Holy Father spoke to reporters and said warnings about artificial intelligence potentially destroying humanity should be taken seriously. Meanwhile, President Trump is holding an AI summit today.
0: Anna Mitchell, there are so many patronages of the archangels. I mean, Gabriel alone could take up the whole rest of this segment.
1: Mm-hmm.
0: You know, he is, of course, happy feast day to our folks listening on St. Gabriel Radio. We'll, of course, talk to Marlon De La Torre.
1: I'll be on St. Gabriel Radio later this week, actually.
0: Oh, well, that's pretty cool.
1: I'm going to be speaking at the Sacred Heart Congress in Columbus.
0: That's
1: in
0: pretty cool.
1: November. I believe it's November the 7th. It's that Saturday, and I will be on with Bill Messerly and Emily Jaminet on St. Gabriel Radio.
0: The Bill and Emily.
1: I will do so.
0: Yeah, but St. Gabriel, patron saint of announcers, broadcasters of every kind, all kinds of things related to the world of messaging.
1: Perhaps.
0: I think one of my favorite things is that he's patron saint of stamp collectors. Why would you ask? Would Gabriel be the patron saint of stamp collectors?
1: Yes,
0: what's
1: please,
0: a stamp
1: why?
0: For? What's a stamp for?
1: Messages.
0: It's to get your message from point A to point B.
1: Neat.
0: Through the U.S. mail. Or whatever. Yeah, Canadian mail. I know we get Canadian listeners too. But at any rate, St. Gabriel, patron of getting the message out in any way you can.
1: Pray for us.
0: It's 21 past.
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0: 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Joining us again on the Sunrise Morning Show is Marlon De La Torre, Senior Director of the Department of Evangelization for the Diocese of Columbus. He writes at knowingisdoing.org. Good morning, Marlon. Go Bucks.
1: Good morning, Annie. Go Bucks.
0: So we are talking about the angels today, and we are in the week of angels. Basically, today is the September 29th Feast of the Archangels, followed closely by the October 2nd Feast of the Guardian Angels. And I want to start off with just the big picture here, Marlon. What is the role or the office of the angel?
1: You know, it's kind of funny, people have this misunderstanding of the angels, but really, as pure spirits, they're meant to be messengers on behalf of God for us. They're guideposts in many respects. It is a balance between their understanding of how they are to protect us and how God made us, and that in the fact that how we're made in the image and likeness of God, they're sent to protect the image of what we received.
0: Wow.
1: And to protect the soul that we received from him. Their particular nature and their purpose is to make sure that we don't disassociate from what God made. That's us. And so they're always constantly in this particular perpetual state of making sure that we recognize our dignity, that we understand our creation, and that in turn we exact in some way the gift we receive towards others. So that they have a very profound ministry, a very profound identity and nature. Obviously, they're not bound by time or space, all right, meaning that they are not held by anything that we would be held by, which makes it more significant because they're able to see what we can't see, and that's the whole point. And so there's a beauty when you look at the whole teaching of the church on angels, especially the archangels on their feast day today, because it really should resound to us in how much care they're taking on a perpetual daily basis to protect us.
0: Yeah, let's talk about the archangels for a little while. How do we know about them, and how would you describe their job specifically in the life of humanity?
1: Well, I mean, we rely on, obviously, the Word of God, Sacred Scripture, that tells us, in particular points in salvation history, their role. We look at Gabriel, obviously, his announcement to Mary, and the fact that he is there to soothe the message that she's about to receive so she can understand what's about to happen, even though she's the Immaculate Conception. So he takes great care to announce to Mary what she will embark on. You look at Daniel, all right, when he has this conversation with St. Michael to defend the Word of God, but that's Michael will defend him and protect him as he continues on his journey. Obviously, the infamous scripture passage in Revelation, all right, when you see the battle between good and evil and St. Michael's role in that. So we have elements in scripture that reveal the roles of the archangels. And the irony is they have a particular point to save or to present the story of how God communicates his love to us and reassure us that we're going to be fine if we so choose. And so this is really distinctive when you look at scripture and how they describe the role of the archangels. They're always protecting us. They're always trying to heal. They're always trying to announce things so that we do not obviously despair.
0: I mean, when it comes down to it, this is all about fighting for the good over evil.
1: Oh, it has to be, because this is the very thing that they've been assigned to do is the very thing the devil hates. He hates the fact that we bear an image of God. He hates the fact that our soul has been given such a unique gift, identity, that's meant to emanate God. Well, the devil chose not to emanate God. He chose to try to destroy God or be better than him. The angels know this, especially the archangels. And so their intention is to make sure that we don't sway or stray away from the intent that God made for us and to us and why we're here on this earth. So when you look at the archangels, their aim is to protect us from all harm and all evil. Their aim is to remind us to be faithful to him, and their aim really is to direct us towards the Son, because Christ is Lord over the angelic kingdom. And so if you put all that together, it's a pretty significant role that the archangels hold and why they're here for us.
0: Well, I think the archangel

0: that gets the least amount of play, if you will, or the least amount of discussion would be St. Raphael or St. Raphael. Mm-hmm. And you actually close your piece over at Knowing Is Doing. Mm-hmm. You have a piece over on the site about the angels. With this, you close it with this beautiful prayer to St. Mm-hmm. Raphael. Can you tell us about this prayer?
1: Absolutely. This ancient prayer is attributed to St. Raphael because of the calamity that we face as human beings between good and evil. That when you look at the role of Michael, and you look at the role of Gabriel, and you look at what they do in terms of making sure that we're strengthened in the name of God, that we are protected from all harm, from all evil, there's one more element, and that's Raphael's element of making sure that we're always properly healed spiritually, mentally, emotionally, psychologically. And so as the messenger, he's the salve, he's the soothing one. And so he guides us to understand that we can bear our faults and sins, but that God will heal them. And that's the beauty of what Raphael brings.
0: Really is. And it's a beautiful prayer. Definitely worth a visit over to knowingisdoing.org, which you can find linked in our show notes at sunrisemorningshow.com, sonrisemorningshow.com. Click subscribe while you're there to get your morning dose of whatever's coming up on the Sunrise Morning Show. Marlon, it was a great piece over at Knowing Is Doing. Thanks so much for talking about it.
1: Appreciate it, Annie. Go Bucks.
0: Go Bucks. I can't believe I forgot to say Go Bucks. Oh, my gosh. Anyway, Marlon, thank you. Thank you.
1: You're welcome.
0: 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It's time for news. Pope Leo is now back in Rome after a momentous visit to France over the long weekend. On the flight back to Rome, the Holy Father reflected on his visit, saying the 4 days were literally filled with many blessings, almost miracles, he said, especially the time at Lourdes, walking with, accompanying so many people who are sick and suffering, and seeing how the grace of God's presence manifested in many ways, many different ways, touches people's hearts, transforms their lives, and, to use an expression that I mentioned there, restores dignity to the sick, the elderly, those who in some parts of society are discarded, end quote. The Holy Father was asked by reporters about artificial intelligence and the warnings that it could potentially destroy humanity. The Holy Father said those warnings should be taken seriously. He said the alarms being raised by many, including experts in the field, are not fake news. Before leaving France yesterday, the Holy Father visited the city of Metz and in an address at the Schuman Center spoke of the roots of Europe for peace and unity. From Vatican Radio, Christopher Wells reports.
2: Explaining that Europe must be understood more as a cultural and historical reality than a geographical one, Pope Leo XIV noted Europe has flourished and progressed when it was able to draw on the best aspects of its past and repropose them in new and creative ways through encounter with others, including with other civilizations. Pope Leo said universal values, such as equality, the dignity of the human person, respect for the rule of law, and a commitment to truth and justice, can provide a basis for building a harmonious society. The universal character of Europe's founding values, he said, assures us that this dialogue is possible and can provide a solid foundation for our societies, enabling us to work more effectively for peace and a reconciled world. This is particularly important, he said, in view of the unprecedented migration into Europe, which requires society both to welcome immigrants and to integrate them into the community. From Robert Schuman, one of the founders of the Modern Project of Europe, Pope Leo said we can learn a deep desire for peace, which is neither a naive pacifism nor a surrender to the illusion that rearmament is the answer. He insisted that Europe must be committed to respect for international law and to keeping one's word. Since the Second World War, Pope Leo said, Europe has amply demonstrated that it is possible to articulate divergent opinions, claims, and interests through encounter rather than conflict. Pope Leo concluded his address with an appeal to young people who are called upon to build the Europe of today and tomorrow. He invited them to be builders of community, saying that with you, Europe, firmly rooted in its heritage, will continue to flourish and to inspire the whole world.
3: À s'épanouir et à inspirer le monde entier.
2: I'm Christopher Wells.
0: President Trump is holding an AI summit today as fears grow over its possible threat to humanity. Trump and House Speaker Mike Johnson will host Meta's Mark Zuckerberg, as well as the heads of Anthropic, OpenAI, NVIDIA, and others at the White House summit. Johnson has said the meeting is an effort to strike a balance between innovation and oversight. Meanwhile, a new website titled America.gov is being unveiled by President Trump today. The AI-powered tool is being touted by the White House as much-needed relief for Americans interacting with the federal government. It's described as a single centralized portal for federal information and services. Supreme Court Justice Samuel Alito will no longer take part in a major climate change case. More from Mark Mayfield.
4: The move comes after environmental groups and ethics advocates urged Alito to step aside because he owns stock in several oil and energy companies. The case centers on whether lawsuits seeking to hold fossil fuel companies responsible for climate change can move forward in state courts. A letter sent to attorneys on Monday said Alito had decided not to continue participating in the case, but gave no explanation. The move raises the possibility of a 4-4 split among the remaining justices, which could leave major legal issues unresolved. I'm Mark Mayfield.
0: And Dennis Haskins, who played Principal Belding in Saved by the Bell, has died. He was 75 years old. That's the news on the Sunrise Morning Show. It's 35 minutes past the...
5: Hi, this is Father Justin Ryan, Vocation Director for the Archdiocese of Seattle, with a brief thought on vocations. A vocation is a call from God to a life of committed love, reflecting the love that God has for each of us. If you have not yet found your vocation, take time every day to ask God what He wants you to do with your life, and listen for His response in the stillness of your heart for peace and clarity. And if you are already living your vocation, be a good example of that call, sharing the challenges and the blessings of your vocation with others, while continuing to pray for those still discerning God's will.
6: Now, many signs and wonders were done among the people by the hands of the apostles. And they were all together in Solomon's portico. None of the rest dared join them, but the people held them in high honor. More than ever, believers were added to the Lord, multitudes, both of men and women, so that they even carried out the sick into the streets and laid them on beds and pallets, that as Peter came by, at least his shadow might fall on some of them. The people also gathered from the towns around Jerusalem, bringing the sick and those afflicted with unclean spirits, and they were all healed. But the high priest rose up, and all who were with him, that is, the party of the Sadducees, and filled with jealousy, they arrested the apostles and put them in the common prison. At night, an angel of the Lord opened the prison doors and brought them out.
7: Go and stand in the temple and speak to the people all the words of this life.
6: When they heard this, they entered the temple at daybreak and taught.

0: everyone listening to us can look around and see that the human family needs renewal. But I think we probably all would come up with various reasons as to why. So that's why I want to ask your perspective on this first. Why does the human family need renewal right now?
1: Oh, gosh, let me count the ways. But, perhaps against the background of all that's going on, especially in the culture, but also in the church, it might be for the simple reason that so many people's lives right now are riddled by fear, anxiety, loneliness, frustration, maybe even an increased understanding or sense of being polarized and us and them, whether that's in the culture or, unfortunately, even in the church. And I think this is just a time that's urgent for people to hear the gospel and to make sure that we don't have God wrong, the enemy wrong, Jesus wrong, or the mission of the church wrong. Other than that, I can't think of any reasons.
0: Yeah. You mentioned in the book, I can't believe I haven't heard this term before, but I think it really fits our moment, a new Great Depression in the world today.
1: Yeah, that's a term that I've come across over the last probably year and a half, 2 years, that's been used by some sociologists just to describe what we're seeing. So the first one obviously was economic in the 20s and 30s, but the new one has to do with mental health. And there's not a one of us listening who's not aware of that, whether it's in our own lives or the lives of those we love. And it's especially impacting young people, but it's not just young people by any means.
0: Okay, so what is the resistance, and why do you see it as the plan for renewal?
1: Yeah, so I think one of the ways that you can understand what Jesus has come to do, I think it's actually a patristic way of understanding the mission of Jesus, is he has come to break into the strong man's house, namely the only enemy of the human race, which is Satan and his minions. And he's come to defeat him, together with the powers of death and sin, and to make it possible for us to be not only out of their grip, but then in communion with him, the Father, and with one another, because that's what the devil's game is. It's division, it's alienation, it's isolation, and the Lord's work is accomplished, and yet he obviously hasn't brought it to a conclusion yet. He's going to do that when he returns and makes all things new. In the meantime, he invites all of us as disciples to go about the work of giving our allegiance to him and then getting about the task of helping others know who God really is, what he's done for us, why we can live with hope. So that's evangelization, if you will. But then it's not just that. It's also the urgent work of wherever we might be, whether that's a talk show radio host or a football coach or a politician or a teacher, transforming all of the culture that we live in best we can into the plan that God had when he created us at the beginning. In other words, the enemy can only twist what God has created. He can't create. And our task is to try to twist it back into conformity with how God created it to be originally, in the process to make the world more human. Maybe to summarize all that, here's how I would say it. The Father wants all of his children back, like every single person. And you and I, broken as we are, he wants to use as the means by which we can proclaim the gospel and then invite people into God's family to know they have a good Father, to know that they matter to him infinitely more than they could imagine, and to rescue people from the despair and the hopelessness and the fear that's plaguing our culture.
0: Talk about the importance of worldview in this discussion. I mean, how can we attract people into taking on a sacramental worldview as opposed to whatever worldview they might happen to have now?
1: Yeah, that's a great question. So everybody has a worldview, even if we don't understand what it means. And the easiest way to understand that is a worldview is just the lenses through which we look at reality and life, you know, like what's important, what's not, what makes for a good life, what doesn't. So everybody has one. And the way I would phrase it is the lenses, if you will, that most people are looking through, or at least that many people are looking through, is causing them great, all the things we just talked about, anxiety, fear, a feeling of being unseen or unappreciated or unloved or maybe even unlovable or meaningless, whatever it might be. And the beauty is the task that belongs to a disciple is I don't have to convince you of anything. That's not my job. That's God's. But I can propose another way of seeing to you. So, and it could be something as simple as you come to me one day and you say, gosh, I'm just so anxious right now. And I want to listen to that. I want to care. I want to concern. And I might end it, our conversation, with something as hanging, if you will, as, you know, I used to be that way too, but I'm not anymore. And if you ever want to know why, I'd love to talk to you about it. And I think the value of telling our own story by teeing up in the way that I just suggested is rather than tell it to you, I say to you, I'd love to share with you why I'm no longer that way anymore if you want to ask me. Because if you don't ask me, then I'm basically talking to a wall. But if you ask me, you might come back to me 2 weeks later and say, you know, Father, you said something to me a couple weeks ago about why you're not anxious. I would love to know why. Well, now I know you want to talk. And you've just given me permission to share the gospel.
0: Father, who do you hope will pick up this book?
1: Everybody. I think most people genuinely have never really heard the gospel. That's people in the pews and out of the pews. And, you know, the origins of the book come not only from my experience as a pastor, but perhaps even as much from the last 7 years or so being with about 7,000 priests on retreat and sharing with them this both way of understanding what it is that Jesus has done for us, which is very different than what many of us heard, perhaps, because it's a vision of Jesus that's very patristic. That is to say, it goes back to the early preaching of the church, and it's a vision that's more than just kind and gentle and loving. He is those things, to be sure, but it's also an understanding that Jesus is Lord, which means He's defeated death and sin and Satan, and he's not anxious right now. And I see in a lot of my brothers, not all of them, but a lot of them, frustration, sadness, low morale. So it's for priests, it's for people in the pews, and it's for people who think they've heard about God, but perhaps are open to hearing a new vision.
0: The book is called The Resistance, God's Plan for Renewing the Human Family, and it's out as of September 29th, the Feast of St. Michael. Any coincidence there, Father?
1: Oh, no, none at all. Absolutely, because I think one of the things that's important to remember as Christians is we're prone, I think, to feel outnumbered, if you will. You know, you look at the data or the metrics, and there's certainly many encouraging signs in the culture and in the church, but there's also some really discouraging ones. And I think one of the ways the enemy tries to discourage many of us is to make us feel, if not alone, significantly outnumbered, and the truth couldn't be anything other than that. We have so many with us, this vast assembly of angels and saints in heaven, and Michael is at the forefront of them together with Our Lady.
0: We've been talking to Father John Ricardo. Father, if listeners want to pick up a copy of The Resistance, God's Plan for Renewing the Human Family, either for themselves or someone who they think could use it, how do they find it?
1: Yeah, it's available everywhere. It's published by Penguin Random House, which, thanks be to God, has been just a wonderful publisher to work with. 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
0: And if folks want to find out about Acts 29 and what you're doing with them, how do they get in touch?
1: Check out acts29.org. That's ACTSXXIX.org, Roman numerals for 29.
0: All right. We've got that linked in our show notes at sonrisemorningshow.com. Thank you so much, Father John Ricardo. 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It's 12 till. We're back right after this.
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8: Tim Till, here's Anna with headlines.
0: Pope Leo is back in Rome today after a momentous long weekend visit to France. On the flight home from France, Pope Leo said warnings about artificial intelligence potentially destroying humanity should be taken seriously. And meanwhile, President Trump will be holding an AI summit today at the White House.
8: All right, well, Anna Mitchell, there are intelligences that are beyond human intelligence out there, and we need to be aware of them.
0: Mm-hmm.
8: They're the angels.
0: Mm-hmm.
8: So, you know, when Paul Thigpen wrote his book on extraterrestrial intelligence,
0: rest in peace.
8: The late Dr. Paul Thigpen, he said, well, we already do know that there are extraterrestrial intelligences. If extraterrestrial means things that are not bound to life on this earth, and that are also intelligent persons, well, that would be the angels.
0: That's a great point.
8: That would be the angels.
0: Yep.
8: So, there are some people out there, perhaps, either Catholics who've never felt completely comfortable with praying for the intercession of the saints, but I also know that there are plenty of people listening who may or may not be Catholic, and maybe one of their hang-ups and the reasons that they've not ever really gone into the Catholic world is because they feel very weird about the idea of asking for a saint to pray for them. Now, there are a few different reasons that come up in the people that I work with, either in OCIA or the Coming Home Network, the kind of hang-ups they have about asking the saints to pray for them. So there are two main ones. One is that the saints are they're dead. They're in a different kind of reality. They would say also that the saints possibly are even dormant. There are some Christians who believe in the idea of soul sleep, like you're just sort of
0: really
8: unconscious.
0: That's
8: you know
0: weird.
8: you're in a soul
0: that's
8: coma.
0: That's weirder than, in my opinion.
8: Yes,
0: it's a little weirder.
8: Perhaps
0: than,
8: so, yeah,
0: than
8: perhaps so, but
0: praying
8: you will
0: for
8: find
0: their intercession,
8: Christian
0: but,
8: groups
0: okay.
8: who believe in the concept of what is called soul sleep. Jehovah's Witnesses are kind of one of the main
0: yeah.
8: groups. Adventists, yeah. You know, some others. But at any rate, if your two objections are the saints are no longer alive on earth and perhaps they are even dormant, and the second one is the saints can't hear you the way that God can hear you, well, I would pose this question. The angels, on the other hand, are clearly, from the testimony of Scripture, both alive and active in the world.
0: Mm-hmm.
8: And not only
0: and
8: that,
0: able to hear you.
8: We have clear examples, numerous examples of them interacting with humans. And not only that, Jesus says that the angels that are assigned to the children are constantly, you know, before the face of the Heavenly Father. So, my question would be, what are your thoughts on asking an angel to intercede for you? To help you out. If there's a guardian angel following you around all day, do you believe that you should go through your entire life being not allowed to ever talk to them?
0: Yeah.
8: or really. Ask them or acknowledge them in some way and say hello or please help me not mess this thing up that I'm about to, you know, endeavor to do. These are real questions, right? Like, if the angels are alive and active, clearly Scripture tells us they are. If they interact with humans, clearly Scripture tells us they do. Then, how do you feel about that, asking an angel for help? I think it's a relevant question.
0: It is definitely a relevant question, and makes me so grateful to be Catholic, Matt, as I listen to you and not have... I haven't grown up with any of those qualms. The angels have always been important to me and really to my family. My mom is a huge devotee of the angels and particularly the archangels. You know, it's kind of interesting how the archangels, in the same way that the saints kind of like pop up in your life in various ways, how the three different archangels kind of appeal to you in different times of your life. You know, like, I think we invoke St. Michael probably the most,
8: yeah,
0: would be
8: Mass.
0: My guess. I pray the St. Michael prayer every day. I pray it at the conclusion of praying the rosary, in fact.
8: Yeah, you think that until you realize that we play the Angelus three times a day.
0: Yeah, exactly.
8: Sacred.
0: I pray the Angelus every
8: 6
0: morning.
8: A.m.,
0: it's
8: noon
0: the
8: and
0: first
8: 6 p.m. It airs on Sacred Heart Radio and probably on a lot of our affiliates as well.
0: Yeah, and it's the first prayer that I pray upon waking up is the Angelus. But St. Raphael, I think, is so cool. First of all, for anyone who needs healing... pray through the intercession of St. Raphael if you know someone who is spiritually blind in some way. Or there was a beautiful prayer that I came across once to St. Raphael to pray that I meet the right person on my way.
8: There you go.
0: When you read about St. Raphael in the Book of Tobit.
8: Patron of happy meetings.
0: Patron of happy meetings.
8: So if you go to our Facebook page right now, facebook.com/sunrisemorningshow, or just look us up there, I did throw the question in the event for today's show. Do you have a favorite archangel? If so, who is it and why? So head over to our Facebook page and weigh in. Be curious to hear your responses. Another full hour coming up on many of these affiliates. It's 3 Till.
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0: It is Tuesday, the 29th of September. It is the Feast of the Archangels, Gabriel, Michael, and Raphael. Let's pray together in the name of the Father, and the Son, and the Holy Spirit. Lord, through the power of Michael, leader of the heavenly armies in the war against evil, protect your people. Through the word of Gabriel, message bearer of the gospel, save your people, Lord. Through the intervention of Raphael, companion and healer, comfort your people, Lord. O God, in your great wisdom, you have given to your angels and to your people each their proper tasks. Grant us the protection of the angels who serve ever in your presence. We ask this through Christ our Lord. And glory be to the Father, and to the Son, and to the Holy Spirit, as it was in the beginning, is now, and ever shall be, world without end. Amen. Saints Michael, Gabriel, and Raphael, pray for us. It is the Sunrise Morning Show. Thanks for being along on the EWTN Global Catholic Radio Network. We are a production of Sacred Heart Catholic Radio out of Cincinnati, coming to you through all kinds of formats. Perhaps you're even listening on satellite radio today. And by the way, that first prayer I used at the beginning of last hour is on our in our show notes at sunrisemorningshow.com. The one I just used is actually in morning prayer from the Magnificat app. They don't pay me to tell you that the app is awesome. I just love that app, and I think everybody should get the Magnificat app because it's great. The Sunrise Morning Show has got all kinds of fun stuff coming up this hour. We're going to be connecting, among others, with Catherine Lopez, who will give us the latest on the Jimmy Lai case. He's a Chinese activist and Catholic convert who's been unjustly imprisoned, and we'll give you the latest on what's been going on with all that. Steve Ray will talk about tents and tent makers in the Bible. Chris McGregor, at the end of the hour, will discuss a selection from the Office of Readings. And then right after the news, here in just a moment, Mike Aquilina will join us to talk more about the historical devotion to St. Michael on this, the Feast of the Archangels, and Mike's, as they say, onomastico. 2 minutes past, news of service of Central Fabricators and centralfabricators.com. Here's Anna Mitchell.
1: Good morning. Pope Leo is back in Rome today after a momentous visit to France over a long weekend. On the flight home yesterday, the Holy Father said warnings about artificial intelligence potentially destroying humanity should be taken seriously. He was speaking to reporters on the plane and said the alarms being raised by many, including experts in the field, are not fake news. He was also asked by reporters about his meeting with survivors of sexual abuse while he was at Lourdes. And he said, sexual abuse is first and foremost a human problem. He said, quote, when it happens within the church, it actually has another whole dimension added to it because people's lives of faith are deeply wounded and sometimes even destroyed. There's a particular responsibility of the church to walk with them and to help them seek healing. In those terms, I spoke with them about how the church in certain ways has been seen as being responsible, but in the same way that the church, I think, is an important part of helping them to find healing, end quote. Before leaving France yesterday, the Holy Father visited the French city of Metz, and in an address at the Schumann Center there, the Holy Father spoke of the roots of Europe for peace and unity. From Vatican Radio, Christopher Wells reports.
2: Explaining that Europe must be understood more as a cultural and historical reality than a geographical one, Pope Leo XIV noted Europe has flourished and progressed when it was able to draw on the best aspects of its past and repropose them in new and creative ways through encounter with others, including with other civilizations. Pope Leo said universal values, such as equality, the dignity of the human person, respect for the rule of law, and a commitment to truth and justice, can provide a basis for building a harmonious society. The universal character of Europe's founding values, he said, assures us that this dialogue is possible and can provide a solid foundation for our societies, enabling us to work more effectively for peace and a reconciled world. This is particularly important, he said, in view of the unprecedented migration into Europe, which requires society both to welcome immigrants and to integrate them into the community. From Robert Schumann, one of the founders of the Modern Project of Europe, Pope Leo said we can learn a deep desire for peace, which is neither a naive pacifism nor a surrender to the illusion that rearmament is the answer. He insisted that Europe must be committed to respect for international law and to keeping one's word. Since the Second World War, Pope Leo said, Europe has amply demonstrated that it is possible to articulate divergent opinions, claims, and interests through encounter rather than conflict. Pope Leo concluded his address with an appeal to young people who are called upon to build the Europe of today and tomorrow. He invited them to be builders of community, saying that with you, Europe, firmly rooted in its heritage, will continue to flourish and to inspire the whole world. I'm Christopher Wells.
1: President Trump is holding an AI summit today at the White House as fears grow over its possible threats. Trump and House Speaker Mike Johnson will host Meta's Mark Zuckerberg, as well as the heads of Anthropic, OpenAI, NVIDIA, and others at the White House summit. Meanwhile, a new website titled America.gov is being unveiled by President Trump today. The AI-powered tool is being touted by the White House as much-needed relief for Americans interacting with the federal government. It is described as a single centralized portal for federal information and services. Supreme Court Justice Samuel Alito will no longer take part in a major climate change case. Mark Mayfield reports.
3: The move comes after environmental groups and ethics advocates urged Alito to step aside because he owns stock in several oil and energy companies. The case centers on whether lawsuits seeking to hold fossil fuel companies responsible for climate change can move forward in state courts. A letter sent to attorneys on Monday said Alito had decided not to continue participating in the case, but gave no explanation. The move raises the possibility of a 4-4 split among the remaining justices, which could leave major legal issues unresolved. I'm Mark Mayfield.
1: And Dennis Haskins, who played Principal Belding in Saved by the Bell, has died at the age of 75. The New York Times reports Haskins had been in an assisted living facility since he was diagnosed with Parkinson's disease 8 years ago. May he rest in peace. Today is Tuesday, September the 29th. It is the Feast of the Archangels, a.k.a. Michaelmas, St. Michael, St. Gabriel, St. Raphael. Pray for us. Mike Aquilina joins us next. It's 7 past.
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0: The Sunrise Morning Show continues, and it's always great to celebrate St. Michael, especially during the month of September when the archangels are all celebrated. And many of us do so through the St. Michael prayer. Here to talk about that with us is Mike Aquilina from fathersofthechurch.com, who has a book called St. Michael and His World. Good morning, Mike.
7: Morning, Matt.
0: I know that my parish is not the only one where everybody says the prayer to St. Michael at the end. But we can trace this prayer back to Pope Leo XIII. What was happening when he wrote this prayer?
7: Well, you're talking about a time, in the wake of the Enlightenment, this ascendancy of rationalism, and it was a time of revolution and overthrow. We find many revolutions throughout Europe, and of course the American Revolution too, that kind of overthrew an established order. And so Leo finds himself in this world, and it's interesting. We don't quite know what happened. There is a story, and it comes from some reliable sources, that Leo, one day, during the celebration of Mass, had a vision. And in this vision, he saw that evil would overwhelm the world in the century to come, which would have been the 20th century, the time of the world wars, the time of the Holocaust, the time of the nuclear blasts. He had this vision that foretold this coming age of wickedness and despair. He foresaw that, and he saw that Michael would be the champion of the church during that time, just as he had been in the past. Now, again, we're in a time of ascendant rationalism when people aren't really talking a lot about angels and such things. They've kind of relegated them to the past, to medieval superstition and that sort of thing, whereas angels had always been an essential part of Christianity, part of the creed. You know, we believe in God who created all things visible and invisible. Angels are part of the Catholic faith. They're not an ornament on the frame. They're there at the center of the drama. They're there at the center of the doctrine. So Leo, what we do know, we don't know for sure that he had that vision, because we have no contemporary account of it. Leo never made reference to it, as far as we know, not in a letter, not in any kind of public statement. But what we find is that in 1886, he releases three prayers to St. Michael, and he revises the rite of exorcism to kind of include more St. Michael material, right? So he's invoking St. Michael an awful lot. He's training his people to go to St. Michael, and he requires that the St. Michael prayer be prayed at the end of every Mass, the prayers at the foot of the altar. So for decades, that was the case. The prayer to St. Michael was offered at the foot of the altar after Mass. It was only put aside, that rubric, in the 1960s. But then came Pope John Paul II, and one day Pope John Paul II said, you know, just because it's not required doesn't mean you can't do it voluntarily. And he encouraged people to start doing it, and that created something of a groundswell. People just started doing it voluntarily, and sometimes they would do it in community, but it wasn't part of the rubrics, but they were doing it and offering it all together. So we see this making a comeback, and then Pope Francis encourages the practice. And then, my bishop, following after Pope Francis, asked. He didn't require it, but he asked that parishes do this. And so many parishes did comply with that. And even though we've changed popes since then, and even though we've changed bishops since then, we still do it today. So we see this coming from the top down. We see it coming from the bottom up. We see the Pope himself, Pope Leo, consecrating the Vatican to the protection of St. Michael. So this is something that's It's peculiar to our age. It's this renaissance, I think, in devotion to St. Michael. It was there in the early church. It was there in Judaism before Christianity. But it's making a comeback in our own time, and it's beautiful to see.
0: Well, and it's a thing that I think can resonate with people if they get their minds around it. It can at least touch a part of their hearts that is, not completely poisoned by a totally rationalist outlook on the world. Because I don't know if this happens to you, but I talk to people all the time who they're not sure if they believe in God, but they're definitely sure that they believe in evil spirits. Right?
7: Oh, yeah.
0: And so this concept of praying to St. Michael and having a recourse to this world where there's invisible things going on, and they feel like they know that there are invisible challenges out there in the world,
7: yes,
0: that maybe we're not alone in fighting those things.
7: Yeah, and Michael is such a great figure to get to know, as many of the saints have found out. And I think the early church had a more robust sense of Michael. We have reduced him to this figure in combat, which is okay. You know, that's what the way the book
0: Big
7: of Revelation
0: part of his job description,
7: presents him.
0: Yes.
7: Right, and it's there in the Epistle to St. Jude. It's there in the book of the prophet Daniel. But in the early church, they also looked to him as a as an angel of healing, as an angel of justice, as an angel of mercy, as the angel who guides you in the last moments of life when you're passing over into a new phase of life. And I've seen evidence of this in my own experience, caring for friends who, as they were dying, that they lean on that prayer, that they go back to it again and again as they're fighting that last battle. It is something of a combat, but it is also a healing. That's the final healing, really, in our life, is when we pass to the next phase of our lives. Michael just comes across as a much more robust figure, as a person, rather than a caricature in the writings of the early Christians and in the writings of the Jews. And I, I want with this book to recover some of that sense.
0: Well, his very name is a creed, right?
7: Yes.
0: Who is like God? So
7: yes,
0: there is this major challenge he poses to a world where we're increasing our technology so rapidly and making ourselves like gods through artificial intelligence and prosperity and all who knows what else. And he's the reminder, you know?
7: He is.
0: As far as we advance, we'll never advance that far to replace God entirely.
7: Yeah, it's reassuring to know that we have his company and that he has our back.
0: Absolutely. Mike, we've got your book, St. Michael and His World, linked at sunrisemorningshow.com. Lots of great history of the devotion to St. Michael. And happy feast day to you as well, Mike. And we'll talk to you again soon.
7: Happy feast day to you. Thanks for having me on, Matt.
0: All right, again, go to sunrisemorningshow.com and find in the show notes all kinds of great stuff, Mike's books. 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
13: Pope Leo is now back in Rome after a momentous visit to France over the long weekend. On the flight home, the Holy Father said to reporters that warnings about artificial intelligence potentially destroying humanity should be taken seriously. Meanwhile, President Trump will be holding an AI summit today at the White House.
0: News the top and bottom of each hour every weekday morning here on the Sunrise Morning Show. Shout out to a few places that are under the patronage of the Archangels. Archdiocese of Seattle, under the patronage of all three. Madison, Wisconsin, under the patronage of St. Raphael. Let's see. Toronto, Ontario, under the patronage of Michael the Archangel.
10: Nice.
0: So is San Angelo, Texas, and, of course, San Miguel, Argentina.
10: Nice.
0: You know, makes sense to me.
10: Yeah.
0: Springfield, Massachusetts, also under the patronage of St. Michael.
10: Really?
0: And, so there are a lot of different places that have patronages of the Archangels. And, of course, St. Gabriel Radio out of Columbus and Central Ohio. Happy feast day to you, St. Gabriel, the patron saint of broadcasters and radio workers. And
10: I'm looking at St. Raphael.
0: Yeah, he's patron of a billion things.
10: Dubuque, Iowa.
0: Yes.
13: Madison, Wisconsin.
0: Yes, called them out.
13: Seattle, Washington.
0: Yes. Seattle, of course, all the archangels. But the patronage of Raphael is definitely got a lot of variety to it. Against eye disease, against nightmares, patron of happy meetings, patron of travelers.
13: Of shepherds.
0: So on and so forth. So whoever you happen to like, go to our Facebook page. I got the question out there.
13: I hope you like them all, but...
0: Do you have a favorite of the archangels? Let us know. Go to the event on our Facebook page for today's show and weigh in on who your favorite archangel might be.
14: To get your business.
15: This is Franciscan Media's Saint of the Day for September 29th. Today we celebrate the archangels, Saints Michael, Gabriel, and Raphael. Of all the angels that appear frequently in Scripture, only Michael, Gabriel, and Raphael have names. Michael appears in Daniel's vision as the great prince who defends Israel against its enemies. In the book of Revelation, he leads God's armies to final victory over the forces of evil. He is also the best known of the three archangels. Many churches have been dedicated to him, and many organizations claim him as their patron. Gabriel also features in Daniel's visions, but his best-known appearance is an encounter with the Virgin Mary, informing her that God has chosen her to be the mother of the Messiah. Raphael's activity is confined to the Old Testament story of Tobit. There he appears to guide Tobit's son, Tobiah, through a series of fantastic adventures which lead to a threefold happy ending: Tobiah's marriage to Sarah, the healing of Tobit's blindness, and the restoration of the family fortune. Each of these archangels performs a different mission. Michael protects, Gabriel announces, Raphael guides. As believers, we experience God's protection, communication, and guidance in ways that defy description. We cannot dismiss angels too lightly. There's more about the saints along with inspiration and Catholic resources at our website, saintoftheday.org. From Franciscan Media, this has been Saint of the Day.
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0: 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I'm Matt Swaim, joined

0: he, you know, essentially he was fighting back and telling the truth about the Chinese regime, and that's not looked kindly upon in a tyranny. And so he's basically wasting away in solitary confinement in a prison in Hong Kong. And there have been international calls for him to be released. And the expert on Jimmy Lai is Bill McGurn from the Wall Street Journal, who also happens to be his godfather. Bill spent time over in Hong Kong as a reporter for the journal a long time ago now. But anyway, if you haven't, I would encourage people to just Google some of his writings that basically come to us via letters to his daughter, Claire. He is clearly an example of someone who is suffering well. And I think when all is said and done, we're going to find out that he was a living saint. The way that he's receiving this persecution is with the deepest of humility, and is really an example about the Christian life. But right now, you know, obviously we have the Chinese leader in the United States last week, and so there were heightened calls from many, including myself, that it be insisted that Jimmy Lai be released on the principle of the matter, but also his daughter recently was diagnosed with cancer, and it would be only right and just for him to be able to see his daughter. He's not doing well health-wise. And,
1: he's 78 years old in a Chinese prison, which is
0: right.
1: Notorious for being subhuman conditions. So
0: and they're trying to make
1: stuff.
0: An example of him, too, in a particular way. People can, you know, enjoy life and whatnot, but there were a lot of posts last week and even bleeding into this week about the state dinner for the Chinese leader last week. And people I know, people I like, you know, just kind of, you know, enjoying the gala, you know, dinner. And look, I appreciate it. I've been at White House dinners in another administration. And, you know, there's a thrill that comes with that. But at the same time, you know, the United States represents something in the world, and I hate for us to lose sight of that. We speak out for people who are being oppressed, and we are a beacon for freedom, and that needs to continue. And I would just encourage listeners to pray for Jimmy Lai, pray for his release. And in a particular way, I do think that Donald Trump is in a particular position where he can push this point if he wants to. I also have some confidence that the Holy Father is trying. That having been said, I am not an advocate of the way the Vatican has handled Chinese relations. So I'm not sure I put that much.
1: Well, between you and me and the listeners, we have all kinds of opinions, I bet, on how both the Vatican and the United States have handled this mess in China of dealing
0: right.
1: with this massive communist superpower to which we are weirdly economically beholden in 100
0: right.
1: different ways, which persecutes our Christians, which persecutes
0: and
1: people who are speaking for freedom. And yeah, like it's a mess.
0: Yeah. Yeah. Right. I mean, a lot of these concerns about AI too are.
1: Oh yeah. They're going on unscrupulously trying to outpace the world in AI. And rather than us
0: right.
1: being like, hey, don't do that. We're like, maybe we can get there faster. I mean, it's crazy. It's crazy.
0: And I really thought we would be remiss to not note that state dinner was happening the same day that Fu Jianxin was being beatified, who warned us about atheistic communism, you know? I so wanted

0: interview him last week, Fulton Sheen.
1: Well, lucky for you and I, Catherine, you can actually still get a word in to Fulton Sheen if you like, because he's in the Communion of Saints, and maybe he's a great one to ask for assistance.
0: Probably
1: in
0: even
1: this
0: better than doing an interview.
1: Yeah, exactly, because this is an opportunity to think, you know, this is a problem that seems like only grace and providence can solve, because there's so much entanglement and bureaucracy and economic ties and superpowers interacting with one another, and how does it all work? But at the center of it, there's this guy who's a believer in Jesus Christ and in his church. So we pray for Jimmy Lai. Fulton Sheen, we've asked for his intercession. Fulton Sheen knew what the stakes were on this stuff.
0: Yeah.
1: But if our listeners want to see your article about Jimmy Lai, Catherine Lopez, how can they find it?
0: NationalReview.com, and I'm at Catherine Lopez on X.
1: And we got you linked at sunrisemorningshow.com. Thanks, Catherine Jean Lopez. Half past the hour, here's Anna with news.
2: Good morning. Pope Leo is back in Rome after a momentous visit to France over the long weekend. On the flight home, the Holy Father was asked about artificial intelligence and said warnings about AI potentially destroying humanity should be taken seriously. Speaking to reporters, he said the alarms being raised by many, including experts in the field, are not fake news. He was also asked about his meeting with survivors of sexual abuse while he was in Lourdes, and he said that sexual abuse is first and foremost, quote, a human problem. When it happens within the church, it actually has another whole dimension added to it because people's lives of faith are deeply wounded and sometimes even destroyed. He said there's a particular responsibility of the church to walk with them and to help them seek healing. In those terms, I spoke with them about how the church in certain ways has been seen as being responsible, but in the same way that the church, I think, is an important part of helping them to find healing, end quote. Before leaving France yesterday, the Holy Father visited the French city of Metz, and in an address at the Schuman Center, the Holy Father spoke of the roots of Europe for peace and unity. From Vatican Radio, Christopher Wells reports.
3: Explaining that Europe must be understood more as a cultural and historical reality than a geographical one, Pope Leo XIV noted Europe has flourished and progressed when it was able to draw on the best aspects of its past and repropose them in new and creative ways through encounter with others, including with other civilizations. Pope Leo said universal values, such as equality, the dignity of the human person, respect for the rule of law, and a commitment to truth and justice, can provide a basis for building a harmonious society. The universal character of Europe's founding values, he said, assures us that this dialogue is possible and can provide a solid foundation for our societies, enabling us to work more effectively for peace and a reconciled world. This is particularly important, he said, in view of the unprecedented migration into Europe, which requires society both to welcome immigrants and to integrate them into the community. From Robert Schuman, one of the founders of the Modern Project of Europe, Pope Leo said we can learn a deep desire for peace, which is neither a naive pacifism nor a surrender to the illusion that rearmament is the answer. He insisted that Europe must be committed to respect for international law and to keeping one's word. Since the Second World War, Pope Leo said, Europe has amply demonstrated that it is possible to articulate divergent opinions, claims, and interests through encounter rather than conflict. Pope Leo concluded his address with an appeal to young people who are called upon to build the Europe of today and tomorrow. He invited them to be builders of community, saying that with you, Europe, firmly rooted in its heritage, will continue to flourish and to inspire the whole world. I'm Christopher Wells.
2: President Trump is holding an AI summit today. Trump and House Speaker Mike Johnson will host Meta's Mark Zuckerberg and the heads of Anthropic, OpenAI, NVIDIA, and others at the White House summit. Johnson has said the meeting is an effort to strike a balance between innovation and oversight. Meanwhile, a new website titled America.gov is being unveiled by President Trump today. The AI-powered tool is being touted by the White House as much-needed relief for Americans interacting with the federal government. It's been described as a single centralized portal for federal information and services. Supreme Court Justice Samuel Alito will no longer take part in a major climate change case. More from Mark Mayfield.
4: The move comes after environmental groups and ethics advocates urged Alito to step aside because he owns stock in several oil and energy companies. The case centers on whether lawsuits seeking to hold fossil fuel companies responsible for climate change can move forward in state courts. A letter sent to attorneys on Monday said Alito had decided not to continue participating in the case, but gave no explanation. The move raises the possibility of a 4-4 split among the remaining justices, which could leave major legal issues unresolved. I'm Mark Mayfield.
2: And Dennis Haskins, who played Principal Belding in Saved by the Bell, has died. He was 75 years old. The New York Times reports he had been battling Parkinson's for 8 years. That's the news. It's 35.
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8: I am Bishop Roger Foyes of the Diocese of Covington, with a reading from The Imitation of Christ. If only I could find you alone, O Lord, and tell you all that is in my heart. Then I could enjoy you as much as my soul desires. Then you only would speak to me and I to you, as a lover does to a beloved, or a friend to a good friend. This is my one desire and what I pray for, to be entirely united to you, and to withdraw my heart from all created things, that by Holy Communion and the frequent offering of Mass, I may learn ever to delight in the eternal things of heaven. Dear Lord, when shall I be completely one with you and entirely forgetful of myself? You in me, and I in you. I am Bishop Roger Foyes of the Diocese of Covington for Sacred Heart Radio.
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9: Matt, always happy to join you every Tuesday morning.
1: Yeah, so we get to talk about tents and tent making in the Bible. Now, I think that people are probably aware that you couldn't just go to L.L. Bean or REI in the days of the children of Israel in the desert walking around with their tent. If a poll goes out, it's not like you can go and go to L.L. Bean and send in your receipt and they send you a new one. No, this is a very different kind of tent that we're talking about in Scripture, right?
9: Yeah, tents are a very important part of Scripture. They mentioned 397 times, so you could say 400 times the word tent is mentioned in many ways, but we'll talk a lot some of the different aspects. And the word tent maker is used once. But obviously, tent makers were pretty important because, like you said, for 400 years, the children of Israel were in Egypt. They probably lived in makeshift homes and stone homes and things like that. But for the 40 years they traveled in the wilderness, they were living in portable tents that they would pick up and pack and move whenever God said we're going to move. They'd have to all pack up their tents and they would move. Not only the children of Israel lived in tents and had to be packed up and moved, but God lived in a tent that had to be picked up and packed and moved. And there were very specific instructions how that tent was made and how it was to be moved. So tents are very important in the Bible, and you didn't go to REI and buy one. You had to make them, and that was a pretty big deal.
1: And there were some big instructions. And, if you know, God wasn't trapped in that tent. God just said, build this tent, and it will be a special place where I come to you and you worship me. And also, everywhere you go, you got to take this thing and set it back up. So what were these tents made out of?
9: Well, basically, the tents that people lived in were made out of one of two things, either animal skins or wool. And I think it's pretty clear that the Jews, the Israelites, would not have used the pig. Normally, like the Romans, when their armies moved, they used a lot of those were made out of skins. They were pig skin, actually, from pigs, pig hide. And that would have been a problem for Jews. Although when we go to Joppa in the book of Acts, there was a man named Simon the Tanner, and he tanned hides. I don't think he probably tanned pig hides. They would have gone for goat and sheep and bulls maybe. But even then, that was considered a filthy business. It was considered a dirty job.
1: Certainly a smelly business if you've ever been in that situation. My goodness.
9: Yeah, because the tanning of the hide is a very smelly, very detailed and
1: you
9: nasty
1: smell it across
9: job.
1: The town, man.
9: Yeah, you wouldn't want them living next door, that's for sure. So one of the things that I wanted to bring out this time, and I forgot to put them in the notes I sent over for you, we got about what tents are made of. Well, let's finish that one first, since we're already talking about that. Where Paul came from, he was born in Tarsus of Cilicia, and I've been there. This is kind of in the middle of Turkey, above Syria right now. And they're famous for Cilician goats that had a black wool named Cilicium. Cilicium is the name of the wool and the goats. And I was with the flocks of goats. I was holding these baby goats, and they have this very luxurious black wool, long wool. It's not curly like the white sheep. It's kind of a long, long straight fur. And they make tents out of that. They shave them, and they weave that into a cloth, and they make a tent out of it. And the tents are so interesting because when you're outside looking in, it looks like a solid brown. I sent you a couple pictures of them. But when you're on the inside looking out, it almost looks 50% opaque. You can see outside. You can see the objects. You can see someone coming towards you. But when it rains, because of the lanolin, which is like an oil that's in wool, it repels the water. So the water runs off of it, but you can still see through it and it breathes. So it's a very, very good tent, especially for these climates, like in the biblical places where it's very hot. So this is probably what Paul made his tents out of. Pretty much all the scholars believe that Paul made and Aquila and Priscilla made tents. We'll talk about them next week. But they made tents out of the Cilician wool. And where did Paul learn that? He was a tent maker. He would have learned that from his father. And when he came, he found to Ephesus, he found Ananias and Sapphira. No, not Ananias and Sapphira. Anyway, they found the goats and the wool, and they were making tents together. Aquila and Priscilla, that's their name.
1: Yeah, you don't want to get Aquila and Priscilla and Ananias and Sapphira mixed up.
9: I do
1: sometimes. One of those married couples was a very faithful example of how to live your life, and the other was not so much.
9: I know, and I get them mixed up sometimes. Their names flow off my lips, but Aquila and Priscilla work together. And this wool that comes from these goats in Tarsus, up in that area, they're still there. That is what's so cool, is that when you travel around in these biblical places, which you know I like to do, you can see it kind of makes the Bible come alive because people are still there making tents like this. They're still making wool from these Cilician goats, and I could just put myself back and see Paul doing that, because some of these guys are old and rugged. They got beards. You know, they look like they could be back in Paul's time, that are still making these tents the same way Paul did 2,000 years ago.
1: Yeah, and, you know, we can get into a bunch of other things next time around, but I do find it interesting that, you know, as the Israelites are wandering through the desert, they've got the tabernacle, the tent of meeting, and in it there's the Holy of Holies and the Ark of the Covenants in there. But then they do finally get settled, and after the era of the judges, and then Saul is king, and then David is king, and everybody's kind of situated there. And David thinks to himself, man, I'm living in this nice house, and the Ark of the Covenant's still in one of these tents. We got to do something about this. So there is that kind of interesting image that you see that bothers David once the children of Israel get settled.
9: Yep. And the word tent can mean 10 things. And I know we're not going to get through them all today, but they can mean 10 things. It can mean a tent, just a physical living space. They would refer to a tent as where you live, because that's what so many people lived in. They didn't have money to build a house, a lot of people. Or there was not, if you were certain areas in the desert, there's no wood, there's no rock, there's no
1: stone.
9: You
1: also can't pick it up and move it.
9: Yeah, and if you're a shepherd, like Abraham, it says that he followed his flocks, which means that they'd go where the grass was, where the rain was during the seasons, and he'd have to pick up his tent and he'd have to go. And they would pick up their, pull the tent stakes out. And that was always Abraham was always willing to follow God, and it was the willingness to pull up your tent stakes. That's kind of like a common saying, pull up your tent stakes means we're moving. We've got to travel. And Abraham followed God wherever he went, always pulling up his tent stakes. And so that was this whole thing. I'm just going to run through this list real quick. It could be a dwelling, a movable tent, a house, an earthly tabernacle, a tent where pagans or a place where the Jews worship God. So the pagans also had tents for their evil gods. And there's a heavenly temple, it's called. That's also called a tent, a fleshly tabernacle, our body, the dynasty of David. It says the tent of David, meaning his whole family and his lineage. Booth and branchy tabernacles, that's what's coming up this week in Israel, is the Feast of Booths. They had to build tents. And the human body is referred to as a tent, and we'll talk about that next time.
1: Yeah, indeed. Well, in the meantime, Steve, I've got one to leave you with.
9: Yes.
1: You know that you can never actually run through a campground? You have to ran through a campground because it's past tense. I know you collect that kind of thing, so I wanted to drop one on you before you leave.
9: We should have a weekly show of biblical riddles.
1: Just biblical puns and riddles. Yes, indeed. Hey, you know, we kind of do that a little bit already with this segment. It's kind of fun.
9: We do.
1: Steve Ray, we've got Catholic Convert linked at sunrisemorningshow.com. There's also info, and if you ever want to go to some of the places where this stuff actually happened with Steve, you can find that through his site as well. Thanks, Steve Ray. Have a great day.
9: Thank you, Matt. Bye-bye.
1: All right, 14 till. Chris McGregor joins us next.
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2: Pope Leo is back in Rome today after spending a momentous long weekend in France. Before leaving France yesterday, the Holy Father visited the French city of Metz and in an address spoke of the roots of Europe for peace and unity. And President Trump today will be with House Speaker Mike Johnson hosting the heads of many tech companies at an AI summit at the White House. You can hear news at the top and bottom of each hour right here on the Sunrise Morning Show. 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Good morning, Chris. Chris, are you there? Paul didn't turn on your mic.
14: You know what? People try to do that to me all the time. I think my family would love that switch.
2: Oh, no. I want your mic turned up loud and clear. It's good to talk to you today.
14: It's good to be with you. What a week. Holy smokes.
2: I know. When you have a week like this, and, you know, just a little peek behind the curtain for listeners here, I make you pick what we discuss each week. I don't try to pick and choose from the various feast days that we have for the Office of Readings each week. When you have a week like this, how do you pick?
14: I pray. I mean, because this was like a Sophie's choice when you got the archangels and Therese
2: and the guardian angels,
14: Saint Francis. Yeah. I mean, there's so much, but right in the middle of it all is somebody I think who is very important because he sends out a message that all these saints knew, mm-hmm. including the angels, and proclaimed. So I think today is a great day to look at this from the Office of Readings on Wednesday for the Feast of St. Jerome.
2: Love it. September 30th. So he is a father of the church and a doctor of the church who lived such an interesting life, don't you think?
14: Oh, my goodness. Yes. I mean, he lived in that period in the 4th and 5th century. Was a part of one of the greatest scripture scholars of the early church. He was, it's such an interesting life. He had a very fiery personality. I remember talking with Mike Aquilina long ago, and he said, you know, he was kind of an angry guy, especially in those early years in Rome, and was a feisty debater, very zealous, so much so that he got in a lot of trouble. Yeah. And that some wanted to kill him because his discourse was so powerful. So he had to flee, actually. And from that, he ended up going to Jerusalem and trying to hide in a cave for years. And from that solitude and opportunity to be able to live with the Word, capital W, that he knew so well, he became, has such great insights and gave us what we now know as the Vulgate, the translating the Greek scriptures for the language of the time. The Vulgate comes from the word vulgar, the vulgar language. Mm-hmm. But now it's one of the most beautiful pieces of literature we have today.
2: I really love that his feast day is back to back with Saint Therese. When you think about the juxtaposition, and we're going to get to the Office of Readings here, but the juxtaposition of these two, like you have sort of the cantankerous church father and then the little flower who so often, you know, seen as almost saccharine in her sweetness, and putting these two doctors of the church back to back on the church calendar is only something that God could do. But when you think about Jerome, he lived out his life, the end of his life, in a cave in Bethlehem. Like, he was close to our Lord at his littlest moment here on earth.
14: What they both knew very well, what he may have come to know more fully in his later years that Therese knew in her very early years, was the great gift of Our Lady, humility, humility, humility.
2: Amen.
14: And And ultimately, that would become something that he would grow into more fully, I would say.
2: Yeah.
14: But really in beautiful. His writings, I mean, here we have, like I said, he was one of the greatest scripture scholars. And in this Office of Reading, I encourage people to look at it. He never treated it, and I don't think the Bible as an academic exercise. He believed that you had to come to know scripture because that was the way to come to know Christ. You know, so he has this great line in here, the famous line. Do you want to say it?
2: Ignorance of scripture is ignorance of Christ. It's really nice mm-hmm. to finally find the context in which we receive that incredible quote from him.
14: Yeah, do you notice how he doesn't say study?
2: Yeah.
14: And when you go back in the original Latin and how that's interpreted, it's to come to know the knowledge. It's I can come to, I can study Anna Mitchell, but it doesn't mean I'm going to know her.
2: Yep.
14: This is about, you know, learning how that we have to come to seek him out, as he would say, or Jesus would say that, seek the scriptures. And so he begins all that with searching. And it's very, very powerful guidance for us today.
2: Yeah, I was really struck by that word. He says, search the scriptures, not study, as you say. When we search the scriptures, we can seek and we can find. We don't have to be this incredible scholar to find the Lord.
14: No, a scripture, it asks something of us, right? Because it is the sacred word. It's we have all these wonderful reflections that we go through, even St. Jerome's here, that are inspired, beautiful promptings from holy, pious people. But the sacred scriptures are the actual word of God. It speaks to us today. We have to enter into it. We return to it. We wrestle with it. Sometimes it's very challenging, but we have to keep seeking. So these passages, you know, we have dozens of times that suddenly speak to us in a different way throughout. And that's when we hear it in the scripture. We hear the scriptures every Sunday or every time we go to Mass. There's a discovery. There's one who wants to be known because he knows you. And that's why the scripture is so, so important and such a gift to us that we can carry it around in our pockets now.
2: Yeah, absolutely. And this coming from a commentary on Isaiah, and he says, it was not the air vibrating with the human voice that reached their ears, but rather it was God speaking within the soul of the prophet, just as another prophet says, it is an angel who spoke in me, and again, crying out in our hearts, Abba, Father, and I shall listen to what the Lord says within me. Some beautiful words from St. Jerome. It is the Office of Readings selection for his September 30th feast and our Office of Readings selection this week from Chris McGregor. 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Chris, thank you so much.
14: You're welcome. The key there is within me.
2: Within.
14: There
2: me.
14: He is.
2: Amen. All right, that'll do it for the Sunrise Morning Show. May God bless you and keep you and grant you his peace.
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21: This is Franciscan Media's Saint of the Day for September 29th. Today we celebrate the archangels, Saints Michael, Gabriel, and Raphael. Of all the angels that appear frequently in Scripture, only Michael, Gabriel, and Raphael have names. Michael appears in Daniel's vision as the great prince who defends Israel against its enemies. In the book of Revelation, he leads God's armies to final victory over the forces of evil. He is also the best known of the three archangels. Many churches have been dedicated to him, and many organizations claim him as their patron. Gabriel also features in Daniel's visions, but his best-known appearance is an encounter with the Virgin Mary, informing her that God has chosen her to be the mother of the Messiah. Raphael's activity is confined to the Old Testament story of Tobit. There he appears to guide Tobit's son, Tobiah, through a series of fantastic adventures which lead to a threefold happy ending: Tobiah's marriage to Sarah, the healing of Tobit's blindness, and the restoration of the family fortune. Each of these archangels performs a different mission. Michael protects, Gabriel announces, Raphael guides. As believers, we experience God's protection, communication, and guidance in ways that defy description. We cannot dismiss angels too lightly. There's more about the saints along with inspiration and Catholic resources at our website, saintoftheday.org. From Franciscan Media, this has been Saint of the Day.
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3: Family, a prayer that we pray together is a powerful prayer. 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Today we pray for those with Alzheimer's disease. Almighty God and Father, we thank you for the dignity you have given to all human life, even when it is marred by disease. 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

Brothers and sisters, let us acknowledge our sins and so prepare ourselves to celebrate the sacred mysteries. I confess to Almighty God and to you, my brothers and sisters, that I have greatly sinned in my thoughts and in my words, in what I have done, and in what I have failed to do, through my most grievous fault. Therefore, I ask Blessed Mary, Ever Virgin, all the angels and saints, and you, my brothers and sisters, to pray for me to the Lord our God. May all

O God, who dispose in marvelous order ministries both angelic and human, graciously grant that our life on earth may be defended,

A reading from the book of Revelation. War broke out in heaven. Michael and his angels battled against the dragon. The dragon and its angels fought back, but they did not prevail, and there was no longer any place for them in heaven. The huge dragon, the ancient serpent, who is called the devil and Satan, who deceived the whole world, was thrown down to earth. And its angels were thrown down with it. Then I heard a loud voice in heaven say, "Now have salvation and power come, and the kingdom of our God, and the authority of his anointed. For the accuser of our brothers is cast out, who accuses them before our God day and night. They conquered him by the blood of the Lamb, and by the word of their testimony. Love for life did not deter them from death. Therefore, rejoice, you heavens, and you who dwell in them." The word of the Lord.

Jesus saw Nathanael coming toward him and said of him, "Here is a true child of Israel. There is no duplicity in him." Nathanael said to him, "How do you know me?" Jesus answered and said to him, "Before Philip called you, I saw you under the fig tree." Nathanael answered him, "Rabbi, you are the Son of God. You are the King of Israel." Jesus answered and said to him, "Do you believe because I told you that I saw you under the fig tree? You will see greater things than this." And he said to him, "Amen, amen, I say to you, you will see heaven opened and the angels of God ascending and descending on the Son of Man."

There is far more happening than what we perceive by our senses of sight, of sound, of taste, and touch. Pope Benedict XVI once said that the greatest things in life are those things that we cannot perceive. In other words, the reality that exists beyond our senses. The mere absence of our perception through our senses doesn't mean that invisible reality doesn't exist. Blessed Archbishop Fulton Sheen argues that modern materialism makes it difficult for us to recognize the reality of the spiritual world. Modern materialism. Not being able to get past the material, the visible, makes it very difficult for us to grasp and even to believe, to anchor onto, that there is an invisible world that exists. At the beginning of the Nicene Creed, the Church professes, "I believe in one God, the Father Almighty, maker of heaven and earth, of all things visible and invisible." Of all things visible and invisible. Enshrined right there in the Creed. We say that we believe in an invisible reality, creatures that we can't perceive by our senses. Surely there are wars that take place on the face of the earth that are real and devastating. There are far greater wars taking place in the realm of the invisible. All throughout salvation history, the angels play a fundamental role in salvation, from creation to redemption, and in our own personal sanctification. Every single day, the angels are playing a role. The Catechism of the Catholic Church lays out important teaching on the angelic realm. It's just a brief survey of some teaching from the Catechism I thought I would go through with you today. It says that Christ is the center of the angelic realm. They are his angels. When the Son of Man comes in glory and all his angels with him, they belong to him because they were created through him and for him. For him, all things were created in heaven and on earth, visible and invisible, whether thrones or dominions or principalities or authorities, all things were created through him and for him. They belong to him still more because he has made them messengers of his saving plan. Are they not all ministering spirits sent forth to serve for the sake of those who are to obtain salvation? And Catechism continues, angels have been present since creation and throughout the entire history of salvation, announcing this salvation from afar or near and serving the accomplishment of the divine plan. They closed the earthly paradise, protected Lot, saved Hagar and her child, stayed Abraham's hand, communicated the law by their ministry, led the people of God, announced births and callings, assisted the prophets, just to cite a few examples, all throughout salvation history. Finally, the angel Gabriel announced the birth of the precursor and that of Jesus himself. From the incarnation to the ascension, the life of the Word incarnate is surrounded and by the adoration and service of angels. When God brings forth the firstborn into the world, he says, "Let all God's angels worship him." Their song of praise at the birth of Christ
has not ceased resounding in the church's praise. As we sung the Gloria this morning, glory to God in the highest and peace to his people on earth. That's the song of the angels. And we participate in the angelic hymn of praise when we pray the Gloria. The Catechism says they protect Jesus in his infancy, serve him in the desert, strengthen him in his agony in the garden, where he could have been saved by them from the hands of his enemies, as Israel had been. Again, it is the angels who evangelize by proclaiming the good news of Christ's incarnation and resurrection. They will be present at Christ's return when they announce to serve at his judgment, at the final coming, the second coming.

or who is like unto God. His identity carries a question for all humanity and the angelic realm. And the answer is what? No one. Who is like God? No one is like God. No one is like unto God. God is God. He is the one necessary being. We are contingent beings, meaning our existence completely hangs on his existence as necessary being. He necessarily exists. We don't have to exist in order for God to be happy. God is perfectly happy in himself. Our happiness hangs on God's initiative. And that we are contingent, we are literally relying on God's power and God's mercy and God's justice in order to keep us in existence right now. Who is like unto God? Lucifer echoed non servium. I will not serve. And one third of the angels followed him and became fallen angels, devils, demons. If the archangel Michael asked, who is like God and who you will serve? The archangel Gabriel asks, who will you listen to? Gabriel reminds us that God still speaks throughout salvation history. And even after the closing of the last apostle writing the last book of the Bible, God still speaks through his messengers, through his angels. The archangel Gabriel delivered the most important message of salvation to a little girl in Nazareth, a virgin capable of listening to God, and she gave back the greatest response ever uttered in human history. Let it be done unto me according to thy word. Lucifer says, I will not serve. Mary says, let it be done unto me. The name of the archangel Raphael means God heals. And God is still in the business of healing, bringing salvation. Where there are battles, the archangel reminds us that Christ has still conquered. That is Michael. Christ conquered and still conquers. Where there is confusion, the archangel Gabriel reminds us that God still speaks truth into chaos, into darkness. And where there are wounds, the archangel Raphael still reminds us that God heals, that God brings about salvation. As Blessed Archbishop Sheen said, keep up with the angels, and you will be far wiser and far happier. God love you.

0: As we celebrate this feast of the archangels, let us ask their powerful intercession before the throne of God.
1: For our Holy Father, that the Lord may guide and lead him in the care of all the people of God, we pray to the Lord. For all priests, deacons, and religious, that they may be filled with the joy of God's continual presence in the Eucharist, we pray to the Lord. For all who strive to uphold civil peace, that they may be guided by God's wisdom, we pray to the Lord. That artists, authors, and performers may use their talents to speak out for the unborn and for all who suffer injustice, we pray to the Lord.

0: for the faithful departed, that through God's mercy they may rest in peace. We pray to the Lord.
1: For the power and intercession of St. Michael the Archangel, St. Gabriel and St. Raphael, for peace in the world, we pray to the Lord. Through the intercession of the archangels, defend us, Lord, against every distress, so that encumbered, unencumbered in body and soul, we may devote ourselves to your service in freedom and joy. We make our prayer through Christ our Lord.
2: Amen.

0: Pray, brothers and sisters, that my sacrifice and yours may be acceptable to God, the Almighty Father.
1: May the Lord accept the sacrifice at your hands, for the praise and glory of his name, for our good and the good of all the church.
0: We offer you a sacrifice of praise, O Lord, humbly entreating that as these gifts are borne by the ministry of angels into the presence of your majesty, so you may receive them favorably and make them profitable for our salvation,

It is truly right and just, our duty and our salvation, always and everywhere, to give you thanks, Lord, Holy Father, Almighty and Eternal God, and to praise you without end in your archangels and angels. For the honor we pay the angelic creatures in whom you delight redounds to your own surpassing glory, and by their great dignity and splendor, you show how infinitely great you are, to be exalted above all things through Christ our Lord. Through him, the multitude of angels extols your majesty, and we are united with them in exultant adoration, as with one voice of praise we acclaim.

To you, therefore, most merciful Father, we make humble prayer and petition through Jesus Christ, your Son, our Lord, that you accept and bless these gifts, these offerings, these holy and unblemished sacrifices, which we offer you firstly for your holy Catholic Church. Be pleased to grant her peace, to guard, unite, and govern her throughout the whole world, together with your servant, Leo, our Pope, and Stephen, our Bishop, and all those who, holding to the truth, hand on the Catholic and apostolic faith. Remember, Lord, your servants, and all gathered here, whose faith and devotion are known to you. For them we offer you this sacrifice of praise, or they offer it for themselves and all who are dear to them, for the redemption of their souls and hope of health and well-being, and paying their homage to you, the eternal God, living and true. In communion with those whose memory we venerate, especially the glorious ever-Virgin Mary, Mother of our God and Lord Jesus Christ, and Blessed Joseph, her spouse, your blessed apostles and martyrs, Peter and Paul, Andrew, James, John, Thomas, James, Philip, Bartholomew, Matthew, Simon, and Jude, Linus, Cletus, Clement, Sixtus, Cornelius, Cyprian, Lawrence, Chrysogonus, John and Paul, Cosmas, and Damian, and all your saints. We ask that through their merits and prayers, in all things, we may be defended by your protecting help. Through Christ our Lord. Amen. Therefore, Lord, we pray, graciously accept this oblation of our service, that of your whole family. Order our days in your peace, and command that we be delivered from eternal damnation and counted among the flock of those you have chosen. Through Christ our Lord. Amen. Be pleased, O God, we pray, to bless, acknowledge, and approve this offering in every respect. Make it spiritual and acceptable, so that it may become for us the body and blood of your most beloved Son, our Lord Jesus Christ. On the day before he was to suffer, he took bread in his holy and venerable hands, and with eyes raised to heaven, to you, O God, his almighty Father, giving you thanks, he said the blessing, broke the bread, and gave it to his disciples, saying, "Take this, all of you, and eat of it, for this is my body, which will be given up for you."

In a similar way, when supper was ended, he took this precious chalice in his holy and venerable hands, and once more giving you thanks, he said the blessing and gave the chalice to his disciples, saying, "Take this, all of you, and drink from it, for this is the chalice of my blood, the blood of the new and eternal covenant, which will be poured out for you and for many for the forgiveness of sins. Do this in memory of me."

Therefore, O Lord, as we celebrate the memorial of the Blessed Passion, the resurrection from the dead, and the glorious ascension into heaven of Christ, your Son, our Lord, we, your servants and your holy people, offer to your glorious majesty, from the gifts that you have given us, this pure victim, this holy victim, this spotless victim, the holy bread of eternal life, and the chalice of everlasting salvation. Be pleased to look upon these offerings with a serene and kindly countenance, and to accept them, as once you were pleased to accept the gifts of your servant Abel the just, the sacrifice of Abraham, our father in faith, and the offering of your high priest Melchizedek, a holy sacrifice, a spotless victim. In humble prayer, we ask you, Almighty God, command that these gifts be borne by the hands of your holy angel to your altar on high, in the sight of your divine majesty, so that all of us who through this participation at the altar receive the most holy body and blood of your Son may be filled with every grace and heavenly blessing. Through Christ our Lord. Amen. Remember also, Lord, your servants who have gone before us with the sign of faith, and rest in a sleep of peace. Grant them, O Lord, we pray, and all who sleep in Christ, a place of refreshment, light, and peace, through Christ our Lord. Amen. To us also, your servants, to those sinners, hope in your abundant mercies, graciously grant some share and fellowship with your holy apostles and martyrs, with John the Baptist, Stephen, Matthias, Barnabas, Ignatius Alexander, Marcellinus, Peter, Felicity, Perpetua, Agatha, Lucy, Agnes, Cecilia, Anastasia, and all your saints. Amid us, we beseech you into their company, not weighing our merits, but granting us your pardon through Christ our Lord, through whom you continue to make all these good things, O Lord. You sanctify them, fill them with life, bless them, and bestow them upon us. Per ipsum ecum ipso et in ipso, est tibi Deo Patri omnipotenti,

0: I will thank you, Lord, with all my heart in the presence of the angels. I will praise you.
1: For those who cannot now receive Jesus in the Blessed Sacrament, we offer the following prayer. O my Jesus, I believe that thou art truly present in the most blessed sacrament. I love thee above all things, and I desire to possess thee within my soul. Since I am now unable to receive thee sacramentally, come at least spiritually into my heart. I embrace thee as being already there, and unite myself wholly to thee. Never, never permit me to be separated from thee. Amen.

Let us pray. Having been nourished with heavenly bread, we beseech you humbly, O Lord, that drawing from it new strength under the faithful protection

0: many times have you heard it said that the church has been weak and ineffective? G.K. Chesterton says the church has been so powerful and effective that it colored even the things that it had not hoped to influence and changed its enemies as well as its friends. It affects everything it touches. It inspires a life-changing love in its friends and a self-destructive hatred in its enemies. Its enemies will do everything to destroy it, and they end up destroying everything except the church. The Catholic Church, says Chesterton, has endured for 2,000 years, and the world within the church has been more lucid, more level-headed, more reasonable in its hopes, more healthy in its instincts, more humorous and cheerful in the face of fate and death than all the world outside.
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4: Good Tuesday morning. Vanessa Denha Garmo filling in for my sister in Christ this morning, Teresa Tomeo, on the Feast of the Holy Archangels. It's the Feast Day of the Holy Archangels, St. Michael, St. Gabriel, and St. Raphael. And there's wonderful information about this wonderful feast day from EWTNmission.com, which I'm reading from. The Holy Archangel, St. Michael, patron saint of grocers, soldiers, doctors, mariners, first responders, police, and EWTN radio. St. Gabriel, patron saint of telecommunication workers, radio broadcasters, postal workers, and messengers. St. Raphael, patron saint of travelers, blind people, nurses, pharmacists, physicians, and so we ask him, all our angels today, archangels, to pray for us. So who are these three archangels, you ask? Well, EWTN shares some wonderful information. The three archangels whom the church honors by name, St. Michael, St. Gabriel, and St. Raphael. They are also the only three angels who are mentioned by name in sacred scripture. The feast of all three archangels is today. In the traditional calendar, this was St. Michael's feast day, with St. Gabriel's being March 24th, the day prior to the Annunciation, and St. Raphael being October 24th. Communities which celebrate the extraordinary form of the Roman Rite still celebrate three feasts. Mother Angelica did a live classic on 9/27/2011, and EWTN has this posted on EWTNmission.com. I'm definitely going to plan on watching this later. So we look at what's the difference between an angel and an archangel, and I'll just read this to you a little bit. Unlike human beings who share a common nature, St. Thomas Aquinas teaches that as pure spirits, each angel has a unique nature. Their degree of likeness to God and his divine spirit distinguishes them, rather than the material differences which permit us to identify individual human beings. Nonetheless, they can still be classed into groups called choirs according to their spiritual similarity to each other and the missions which God has given them. Closest to God are the spirits of the highest choirs, the seraphim, cherubim, and thrones. Closest to mankind and most like us in spirit are the lower choirs. Among these are the archangels and angels, who serve as greater and lesser messengers to human beings from God. We have the names of three of the seven archmessengers, Michael, Raphael, and Gabriel, in the sacred scripture. St. Raphael identifies himself as one of seven who stand before the throne of God. That's in Tobit 12:15. The names of the other four angels are not given to us to know, and the church forbids us to call upon by name any but the three whose names scripture has revealed. St. Thomas Aquinas gave us the following hierarchical list of the nine angelic choirs using the traditional names from the Hebrew and Greek through the Latin Vulgate of St. Jerome. So we have the seraphim, we read that in Isaiah, cherubim in Genesis, thrones in Colossians, dominions, Colossians, virtues, Ephesians, powers, Romans, principalities, Colossians, archangels, Revelation, and angels, over 300 references. You can read more all about this at EWTNmissions.com. We have a very packed program here today on this Tuesday. Deacon Kevin Cummings will be with us talking about support for Mother's Respect for Life Sunday. Cardinal Fernando Filoni will be with us about his book, My Days Are in Your Hands. And then we'll be talking about the Newman Guide News with Kelly Sullivan. And then in the EWTN Radio Extra, we'll also be talking to Jeff Kassab on his visit to the beatification of Blessed Fulton Sheen and his devotion to Fulton Sheen. And then I'll be sharing my coach's commentary, talking about how we show up in the world every single day. How do we show up to work? How do we show up for our families? How do we show up for ministry, mission, just being out there every single day? Do you show up with your talents, your weaknesses, things that sabotage you, the way you communicate, your personal experiences, things that went on that day, things that are on your mind? We all show up, and how we show up determines how we communicate, and how we communicate creates the culture. And this is part of a series I'm doing, On the Job with Jesus, for Guadalupe Radio Network Academy. I'll be teaching week two this Thursday, and this really shows up how we carry Jesus with us, made in his likeness and image, but using the talents, the charisms, the gifts he's given us to engage other people in the world, for our professional careers, right? For our ability to evangelize the faith. We are all contributing to the culture in which we live, and we have to be cognizant of how we show up. But I'll be talking about that more in my coach's commentary. But right now, it's 5 minutes past the hour here on Catholic Connection, and it's time for the news on EWTN. And we'll kick off this newscast with a weather update from Monica Nelson.
5: A powerful nor'easter continues to impact parts of the Northeast today, bringing heavy rain, strong winds, rough surf, and the threat of coastal flooding from the mid-Atlantic into New England. Conditions are expected to improve later as the storm slowly moves away from the coast. Across the Southwest, the focus is on heavy rain and some flash flooding. The National Weather Service says parts of Arizona, New Mexico, Utah, Colorado, and nearby areas face a moderate risk of excessive rainfall. Residents in flood-prone locations should stay alert for rapidly changing conditions. The central and southern Rockies also seeing some showers and thunderstorms with locally heavy rainfall. Along the Gulf Coast, warm and humid conditions continue. Tropical Depression Fay remains well out in the Atlantic and is not expected to impact the U.S. mainland. Hurricane Nolo has rapidly intensified, though, into a Category 4 storm near Hawaii. While Nolo is swirling away from the more populated islands, impacts are still being felt as over 14 inches of rainfall have been reported at the highest elevations of the Big Island. That's your national forecast. I'm Monica Nelson.
4: Pope Leo XIV is calling for renewed dialogue between Russia and Ukraine, saying wars are senseless and driven by economic interests that profit from human suffering. This from Vatican News. Speaking to journalists on his flight from Metz to Rome after his apostolic journey to France, the Pope said the church continues to raise her voice in proclaiming the gospel, urging world leaders to sit down and talk rather than escalate violence. He condemned the global arms industry, noting that a few are growing rich from the armed trade, while billions that fuel conflict can instead fight hunger, housing shortages, and unemployment. The Pope also warned against the illusion of rearmament, called on nations to invest more in health and education than in weapons. He said in the church will keep inviting leaders to come to sit down, to engage in dialogue, to seek ways of resolving problems without continuing these wars that no longer make sense. Meanwhile, President Trump will preside over an AI summit later today as concerns grow over its possible threat to humanity. Trump and House Speaker Mike Johnson will host Meta's Mark Zuckerberg and the heads of Anthropic, OpenAI, NVIDIA, and others at the White House summit. Pope Leo says AI warnings should be taken seriously. Pope Leo says warnings about artificial intelligence potentially destroying humanity deserves attention. Michael Kastner has more.
6: Speaking to reporters on his flight back to Rome after a trip to France, the pontiff said he doesn't lose sleep over AI dangers, but...
7: I do think that the concerns raised by many of the experts, specialists in AI, should be taken seriously. I don't think that that is a fake news, as some have said.
6: President Trump has dismissed concerns over AI, calling reports on potential danger and the need for guardrails a hoax. I'm Michael Kastner.
4: Walmart says it will not use artificial intelligence or customers' personal information to set individual prices, Tammy Trio reports.
8: CEO John Furner says the company will price the product, not the person, including when shoppers use its AI assistant, Sparky. Walmart also says its employees will continue overseeing pricing and that it will not use dynamic pricing based on individual customers. Meanwhile, Walmart is rolling out digital price tags nationwide, replacing traditional paper labels. The company says the new technology will let stores update prices in minutes and help employees locate products that need restocking. I'm Tammy Trujillo.
4: OpenAI says it's pausing the release of its latest AI model after it failed in-house safety checks. Tammy Trujillo has that detail as well.
8: The company said on Monday that the model, GPT-6.1 Astra, failed to meet requirements for sticking to the scope and authorization of its tasks and what it reports back to the user about its activities. Similar safety concerns have been raised about other AI models that have engaged in boundary pushing, oversight evasion, and incomplete disclosure. I'm Tammy Trujillo.
4: President Trump is announcing plans for a new $15 billion steel plant in southeast Iowa. Tammy Trio got that story as well.
8: Trump says the Mesabi Metallics facility in Lee County will be the largest steel manufacturing plant in U.S. history. The facility is expected to create about 1,750 permanent jobs in Iowa, paying an average of nearly $49 an hour, along with up to 6,000 construction jobs during the build-out. Trump also says the plant could add an estimated $95 billion to the U.S. economy. The facility is expected to begin production in 2030. I'm Tammy Trujillo.
4: After hitting record lows, Americans' trust in the news media is inching a little bit higher. Rory O'Neill reports.
9: One-third of Americans say they have a great deal or a fair amount of confidence that newspapers, TV, and radio report the news fully, accurately, and fairly. That's up from 28% last year. The number peaked at 72% in a Gallup survey 50 years ago. The latest survey also found a third who say they had little confidence in the media. Another third said they have no confidence at all. I'm Rory O'Neill.
4: While Mega Millions lottery soar, the Powerball jackpot is rolling over again. Mark Mayfield has the numbers.
10: There was no grand prize winner in Monday night's drawing, pushing the jackpot up to $409 million ahead of the next chance to strike it rich on Wednesday. Odds of winning are roughly 1 in 292 million. Meanwhile, Tuesday night's Mega Millions drawing is $300 million. I'm Mark Mayfield.
4: Hollywood actor Martin Sheen says his famous stage name was inspired by Blessed Fulton J. Sheen. And the story behind it is pretty unforgettable. This from Church Pop. Born Ramon Estevez, the future star adopted the name Martin Sheen in 1959 when he arrived in New York facing anti-Hispanic prejudice that made it difficult to find acting work. He chose the name to honor two men who shaped him, CBS casting director Robert Dale Martin and Archbishop Fulton Sheen, whose weekly television program captivated millions. Sheen grew up watching Fulton Sheen's primetime broadcast and admired the bishop's commanding presence, saying his eyes burned through the camera. He later met the archbishop in person, a moment that turned unexpectedly humorous when Fulton Sheen dropped to his hands and knees to help gather spilled juicy fruit gum for Sheen's screaming five-year-old son, Emilio. Sheen says the encounter left a lasting impression, deepening his admiration for the man whose name he carried into his career. Shoppers will soon pay more for some popular PepsiCo snacks and drinks, including Doritos, Ruffles, and Sun Chips. The company says prices on certain products will rise by a low to mid-single-digit percentage, with increases expected by the end of the year or early 2027. PepsiCo says the hikes are meant to keep pace with inflation and offset higher commodity, packaging, and transportation costs. That comes just months after the company cut prices on some larger snack bags by as much as 15%. PepsiCo says prices on the affected products are still expected to remain below the levels before those earlier cuts. It is approaching 14 minutes past the hour here on Catholic Connection. I'm Vanessa Denha Garmo filling in for Teresa Tommy. And when we come back, Deacon Kevin Cummings will be joining us talking about support for mothers and respect for life Sunday. Don't go away.

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1: 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And now I listen to it all the time. I don't ever listen to music. A lot of times I just sit in my car after I reach my destination so that I can hear the rest.
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2: Hi, I'm Doug Keck, and this is an EWTN Bookmark Beep. Speaking with Dr. Robert Stackpole from Poland on his latest work, Our Light in the Darkness, The Sacred Heart of Jesus, again, published by Marian Press, available through our catalog, of course. What's the timing of having this come out at this point in time, and why is it important for Catholics to read a book like this?
3: Well, I think our bishops were trying to say by consecrating the U.S. to the Sacred Heart in June that we are becoming, in some ways, a nation without a heart, too materialistic, too hard-hearted to the poor and the suffering. Yeah. They wanted to call us back to the heart, back to the heart of the Catholic faith, which is the heart of Jesus. It was the Sacred Heart that brought me into the Catholic faith as a convert, devotion to the heart of Jesus.
2: 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This has been a Bookmark Brief. Thanks for stopping by. We hope to see you next time.
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10: Good morning. How are you doing?
9: I'm doing wonderful, and we're talking with you here today about support for mothers and Respect for Life Sunday. And tell us about the work that you're doing. Give us an overview.
10: Well, we're working with a group that's called Marian Ministries. It's a composite number of institutions that we've developed through the Deacons of Hope and basically soliciting volunteers and parishioners and people who can help us with these moms who have decided or have chosen on life this time. They may have had an abortion in the past. They may have taken an abortion pill, but they've decided this pregnancy, they're going to have their child, and we're doing everything we can to help them with housing and support and communication and all the things they need to be successful with some of our residential homes and also our pregnancy resource centers. And we have a small army of deacons who help us here to get them all to the right place so that they can, this time, they can bring the unborn child into the world. So we're very happy.
9: So tell us about Respect Life Month, too. Give us the overview and the resources and whatever you want to share with our listeners here today.
10: Sure. Well, the Respect Life is an entire month, and it's well organized between parish coordinators who run their Respect Life committees within the parish and the diocese role in assisting them to get out the information and get out the volunteer opportunities and the places where we're having the most success with these mothers. We use a lot of information from Vitae Foundation and how to approach these moms and get them, better care, and better understanding of, you know, what life is like, from everything from courses on being a new mom to actually sometimes living with other moms who are also in the same situation. For some of these mothers are homeless. So we seek them out. We try and give them all of our, not only financial support, but our spiritual support and praying for them and bringing them a little closer to God in this journey of theirs.
9: How can people listening help in the work that you're doing during Respect Life Month? And go ahead.
10: The best way, I think, is to engage. Find out if you've ever been interested in helping mothers or helping even fathers that have found that their girlfriend or maybe their wife is pregnant, yet they've been contemplating an abortion, it's to reaching out. And a group that we have also is called Marian Mentors. These are couples who have been trained in speaking with these mothers and fathers and encouraging them to take the next step and consider, you know, bringing their infant to birth. And the best way is to get a hold of either someone at Marian Ministries, because we have all kinds of volunteer openings and opportunities, and at our homes, to come out, meet the mothers, work on our farm, work with the parishes that are doing fundraisers like furniture drives and things like that for our thrift store, and helping us out at the Pregnancy Resource Center with diapers and, you know, milk and food and things that these moms need. There's so many different ways. You don't have to say, oh, I always wanted to do that. No, now's the time to do it. You're needed, and your love for these moms is unreplaceable.
9: We're talking with Deacon Kevin Cummings. And Deacon, we'd love for you to stay with us for one more segment if you have time after the break. And we're talking about support for mothers and Respect for Life Sunday. what is Respect for Life Sunday? I know we're going for Respect for Life October, but what is Respect for Life Sunday?
10: Respect for Life Sunday is where you might, in your parish or diocese, you might actually hear some things about all forms of respect, from the womb to the tomb. In other words, we just don't bring you into the world to languish. We want you to be in the world and fulfill the calling that God has for you, so that at any stage of life, that you can be a bright light to others who might not be having as good a time as far as their situations and their future. And it's any form of love, especially with the elderly. We visit prisons. We visit schools. We try to change the culture of life into a culture of love, that you can spread that love and that people will come to you and they'll bond with you. And the Respect Life Sunday enforces the fact that you're here for a reason, and your reason may or may not have been tapped yet. But if you're willing to give of your time, you'll learn a lot about people who truly need you and can benefit greatly from your expertise.
9: Tell us a little bit, Deacon Kevin Cummings, how you ended up doing this work in your ministry. Tell us a little bit about your journey.
10: Well, my journey was I was a dentist in my other life.
9: Oh.
10: And as such, I got to about 50. My five children had all grown up and headed to college, and I didn't think on my 50th birthday I'd have another 50. And instead of going out and, you know, getting ready to retire and have every tee time I wanted to play golf, I decided there are better things to do. And my mother was a huge influence on me. I was one of seven boys in my family. And she said, you know, we could do more for women in the Catholic Church. And I had to agree with her because there are victims. There are real victims out there, and some of them, they go unnoticed. And so I decided, hey, the next 50 years I won't be getting, but I'm going to help women, especially women who have that critical decision. The night before they found out that they were pregnant, they may have been dreaming things. They may have had a future in something. And the next day, they get the two lines on the indicator that say you're pregnant. Well, the whole world changes.
9: Yeah.
10: And because of that, we don't want it to change for the worse. We want you to know that people out here not only respect the life that you carry, but we respect you. We respect your dreams and your hopes and desires. And so we're here to help you in a way that we should have done 60 years ago, instead of introducing all the other alternatives of birth control and abortion. We should have been a church available to these moms and said, hey, we'll do whatever it takes to bring this most important event to reality with you. And so that was my journey. I decided, hey, if my daughter came to me and said, hey, I'm pregnant, I'm not going to tell her to end the pregnancy or to get rid of it or whatever that I hear so often. I say, hey, this is a gift. This is a gift. And don't ever relinquish a gift from God.
9: Hmm. It is a gift from God. But like you said, Deacon Cummings, so many women are scared. They don't know what to do. They don't think any in the pro-abortion industry makes them feel they really don't have a choice, even though they claim they're for choice. The only choice they're giving them is to push for that abortion in so many cases.
10: That's correct, Vanessa. And the choice isn't a transformation. It's a choice to do one thing. Well, I don't think that's a choice. The choice should be a transformation choice into love. And you should be able to love either way. There is no love.

0: 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We don't live alone.
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0: There are people that want you to succeed, and we're here for that very reason.
1: 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We'll continue this conversation with him after the break. Don't go away.

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1: I'm Bob Mitchell, and I enjoy listening to Sacred Heart Radio. 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Amen.
2: Amen. My name is Jeff Baird, Holy Rosary in Edmonds, and I listen to Dr. Tom Kearns in the morning. And when I'm finished listening to him, I'm almost at my swim, where I go swimming, but I wait to the mass, and then I do my confession every time in the swimming parking lot, and then I go swimming. So Sacred Heart is wonderful.
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0: We're talking about Deacons of Hope and Respect Life Month with our guest joining us here on Catholic Connection, Deacon Kevin Cummings. Support for Mothers, Respect Life Sunday. Deacon, you know, you've helped so many women over the years. Can you share a story or two or some feedback you've received from women over the years?
1: Sure. One comes to mind every time because it's a different story, but it has such a good ending. I love good endings. Mm-hmm. Anyway, this was a woman who came to us, and she was in college. She was in nursing school. And her and her boyfriend, who were very close, were together during their college experience, and she became pregnant. And at that time, she thought, okay, I'm going to go back to my parents. Her parents were living, she was going to school here in Kansas. Parents were living in New Orleans. So she went to her parents, told them that she was pregnant, and the parents said, well, that's fine, but either you take care of it or don't come back home. Well, this girl had been adopted. this was an adopted woman that was in nursing school, and she didn't understand her parents, but she thought, this can't be. They brought me into the world, and thank God they did, because now I have a life to live and a future with my boyfriend, a future fiancé. They're married now. But the bottom line was she called us, and she said, listen, I can't go back home. They pulled all my funding at college, and I'm living out of my car. I'm on the college campus. I'm living in parking lots right now. I want to have this child, but I know I want to give it up to adoption. And so we took her in. She was one of our first patient clients. And she was a lovely, lovely girl. She'd go to school during the day, and she'd stay with us at night. And the weekends, she would help around the house and all of this. And when she finally had her baby, the most beautiful, beautiful baby in the world, we had a hard time seeing that she was able to give the baby up for adoption. But to her, she couldn't have been happier.

0: she realized, wow, I'm only doing what my mom and dad did for me. They chose me. They took me into their lives. And they didn't give up on me. And my mother didn't give up on me. They made my life real. And by doing so, hey, I couldn't have predicted I'd be in the same situation. But I want this child to have a chance like I did. And so the child was born, went to a wonderful family. The mother is still the biological mother. So she's involved with the birthdays and the family setting and all of these things. And the adoptive couple have been more than open to her, for the child to know her biological mother. And it's worked out quite well. Hey, this child will know someday how much all of these people love them. Mm-hmm. And there's nothing wrong with that, you see? In other words, there are better choices. And these women make these. Some of them start off, oh my gosh, the stories, Vanessa. They start off in an abused home. They go right into foster care. They're passed along house to house, and they get out. They leave early sometimes because of obvious confusion. They get on the streets. They have histories of prostitution, trafficking, drug and alcohol abuse. They're totally rudderless. They have no purpose in their mind, and they finally come to a point that we're the exit from the abyss, okay? Wow. And they think, I have one more chance. This is someplace, we call us the nicest bed and breakfast you'll ever go to. And the bottom line, Vanessa, they get there, and we can't do enough for them because they're courageous. They are the courage we sought maybe when we were young, but more importantly, they're there for redemption. And we have a chapel in our home. And almost none of our mothers are Catholic, but you know what? They go into that chapel when we're doing our rosary. We have a mass every week on Wednesdays. And they sit with us, and they find the peace of the Holy Spirit. They get a piece of life that they've never seen before, where these people that are volunteering. We have over 800 volunteers that come to that facility. That's what the Deacons of Hope do. We go to the parishes, and we solicit people to help us. And people are more than willing to help us because they always wanted to do something. They just didn't know what it was.
1: Where is the home located?
0: It's located actually just in a suburb outside of Kansas City. It's in a rural area, Liberty, Missouri. Mm-hmm. And, you know, we can't even give out the address because sometimes there's a boyfriend or somebody who may have been abusive, you see.
1: Yeah.
0: So we protect them and we shelter them, and we make sure they can stay in our home up to 2 years after they deliver. And we get them back in school. We get their GED. We train them if they'd like to be trained in the building arts. We have a few that are welders, and they do very well because there aren't that many welders anymore. And we train them for whatever they want to do to support their family after they leave here. A lot of them will come back and talk to the mothers and bring gifts and such. So we've become their family.
1: I was saying, you're creating a family. That's exactly what I was thinking. You're creating a beautiful family for them.
0: These are our children now. And when myself and another deacon, we started this, we said, this home has to be dad-proof. In other words, this has to be nice enough for our daughters to come here and accept it. So that's what we've made it.
1: Yeah.
0: So we really enjoy it.
1: How has the work, Deacon, helped you on your own faith journey?
0: Oh, my gosh. It's changed. Let me put it this way. I was a deacon for 40 years. I loved dentistry. I loved it. And my son became I have four sons. One of them became a dentist. He took over my practice, and I thought, great, now I get to do what I really wanted to.
1: Yeah, that's awesome.
0: That's what it felt like. I get to work with people that are vulnerable, people I'd see in my practice and I'd help, but it was such a limited, you know, they needed so much more. And I decided by being a deacon, I have a lot of people I know and people that are truly good, and they want to help these moms. And because of that, I thought this would be the best way to bring them together, you see?
1: Yeah.
0: And this journey has done me nothing more than bringing me together with people have the same mindset. You know, I've lived a preferential life. Hey, a lot of people don't. What can we do to make their lives better? Better yet, bring children into the world that we don't accept. You know, we don't accept ending a life in order to make a
1: more comfortable life.
0: To the world.
1: Yeah.
0: Exactly. Because it's nothing but a convenience.
1: Yeah.
0: Usually.
1: Yeah, and you know what? And it's what they don't realize is the pain and the suffering that will come to them for years to come.
0: Oh, the lifelong.
1: Yeah,
0: yes,
1: the lifelong
0: you're
1: pain.
0: You're exactly right.
1: Because whether from a faith perspective or not, it's not natural for a woman to kill her baby.
0: It isn't.
1: You know,
0: it's
1: so,
0: not at all. Yeah. And it isn't for the fathers either.
1: No.
0: I have fathers, young men will come to me and say, I've been suicidal for months. I can't stand myself. I have no reason to be
1: that's
0: forgiven.
1: That's so sad. That is so painful.
0: It is.
1: We
0: it
1: have
0: is
1: to pray
0: so
1: for that. Deacon, we ran out of time. Thank you so much, Deacon Kevin Cummings, with us. Support for Mothers, Respect for Life Sunday. God bless you and all that you do.
0: All right. Well, thank you too, Vanessa. Thanks for having me on.
1: My
0: and
1: pleasure.
0: You pray for us, please.
1: Always. We'll be praying
0: okay.
1: for you. God bless you. Stay with us, everyone. We'll be talking with Kelly Solomon with the Newman Guide News up next.
2: Now there was at Joppa a disciple named Tabitha, which means Dorcas. She was full of good works and acts of charity. In those days she fell sick and died, and when they had washed her, they laid her in an upper room. Since Lydda was near Joppa, the disciples, hearing that Peter was there, sent two men to him entreating him.
3: Please come to us without delay.
2: So Peter rose and went with them. And when he had come, they took him to the upper room. All the widows stood beside him weeping and showing tunics and other garments which Dorcas made while she was with them. But Peter put them all outside and knelt down and prayed. Then, turning to the body, he said,
3: Tabitha. Rise.
2: And she opened her eyes. When she saw Peter, she sat up, and he gave her his hand and lifted her up. Then calling the saints and widows, he presented her alive. It became known throughout all Joppa, and many believed in the Lord. And he stayed in Joppa for many days with one Simon, a tanner.

0: Prayer provocations to the priesthood and the religious life. Lord Jesus, when you saw the crowd, your heart was moved with compassion because they were troubled and abandoned. So we ask you to send out laborers into the harvest field whose hearts are aflame with zeal for you and advancing your kingdom. Amen.
1: Osteopathic medicine. Thank you both for joining us here today.
2: My pleasure.
3: Good morning. Great to be with you, Vanessa.
1: So, give us kind of a background. We're talking about the Benedictine College announces big news about the Catholic Medical School. So who wants to kick this off and tell us more about this?
2: Well,
3: sure.
2: Go
3: ahead. I'd love to welcome on our guest, Deacon Tulipana. I'd love for you to begin with by just telling the listeners a little bit more about your background. I know you have led at the intersection of healthcare delivery, medical education, and ethics throughout your career, that you are a board-certified doctor, also have a master's degree in bioethics, and are also, I'm also a deacon in the Catholic Church. You recently located to Kansas with your wife and some of your children. Can you tell us more about yourself and your background and what brought you to Benedictine in Kansas? And then maybe we can go into the big news of what's going on with the medical school.
2: Sure. Thank you so much for that introduction. Yeah, it's kind of flattering when you hear all those things, but thanks be to God, I've got a wonderful wife that's given me the opportunity to do that. Yeah. So yeah, I'm Kevin Tulipana. I'm a family doctor by background, by training. I went to an osteopathic medical school up in Iowa and graduated in 2000. Did, family medicine for quite a while, but then moved into hospital medicine and ultimately got dragged into administration like some of us do, but working in an oncology hospital system at that point. And ultimately, through just a variety of opportunities and fortunate circumstances, I was given the opportunity to lead a relatively large cancer center, freestanding cancer hospital, and in the Arizona market, in Phoenix Market, City of Hope, it's an NTI-designated cancer center. And I was out there as the president of that organization and a permanent deacon. I was ordained in 2014, back in Tulsa, Oklahoma, but long story, we'll get around to that at some point. But was blessed to lead that organization. But I got a call one day from President Menace, who said he wasn't certain if I knew about what was going on at Benedictine College. But he was talking to one of his daughters who happened to be in Arizona one weekend. He was talking to his daughter about the program, and she said, "Hey, there's a deacon out in Arizona I think you need to talk to." And so I had never really known his daughter, but we met after Mass one Sunday when I was preaching pretty passionately about life issues from conception to death, including everything, Kind of covered all topics. It was back when Arizona was putting that constitutional amendment to codify abortion on, and just decided I felt the Holy Spirit move me to really preach passionately about it. But we spoke afterward, and once President Menace told me about this project and this vision to truly create an authentically Catholic medical school, even though I hadn't been in medical education, I just really felt that this is what God was calling myself and my wife Kara and the kids that are with us at home still. To get out from a big professional career in Phoenix, Arizona, and move to Atchison, Kansas to help get this project off the ground. And so, an absolute gift from God.
1: Well, thank you for sharing that. I appreciate that background and letting our listeners give you a background on that. But let's talk about what this new announcement going on in this relationship between the Newman Guide and the Catholic Medical School. This is very exciting news. The Benedict College announces big news about the Cardinal Medical School. So who wants to share that background with us?
2: Joey, I think you probably have a minute to talk about
3: What this candidate status means for this new medical school. That would be incredible to hear.
2: Yeah, absolutely. So it's a long project. Obviously, it's a big project. I mean, to get any new medical school off the ground takes a lot of effort, time, money, prayers, and just work itself. And Benedictine has been investigating the opportunity of building a medical school for quite some time now. I joined Benedictine back in July of last year. Part of that, Dr. Golden also joined in May. And so the two of us have been diligently working on developing a curriculum, a path, a program, identifying clinical partners for the clinical education component, and building out what was called a candidate application status. The accrediting body requires you to go through multiple steps in order to even say that you are a medical school that's going to be receiving students. And it's a multi-year process. It can be anywhere from, 5 to 7 years for some people to get this program developed. But in 1 year, Benedictine College was able to, and our team was able to put together, this plan to build this medical school that is truly going to be authentically Catholic. I'd love to talk about that in a moment. But and raised, nearly $50 million to put aside for the future of this program. We still have some more funds to raise, but it's been a big project. So this is really the first formal step in reaching pre-accreditation, which would allow us to then accept students. And we're really working diligently to make certain that we build the best, most Catholic, the most consistent program. It's going to be academically excellent, but also form future physicians to return medicine to the vocation it should be.
1: So Deacon, can you elaborate a little bit more on the significance of the Catholic aspect of the college and what will be different compared to other medical schools?
2: Yeah. There are Catholic medical schools out there. There's I think 7 of them right now throughout the United States. Many of them are, affiliated with Catholic organizations and have been around a long time. And so often medicine gets kind of moved back to just the technical aspects of it. We really are taking a unique approach in that, yes, people need to be technically proficient and understand medicine at its deepest level, the science, the human component, all of those. But with that, we've begun building a curriculum that, well, let me step back. Often people think in this distilled Catholic medicine, if you will, to Catholic bioethics and understanding and the application of the ethical and religious directives. Well, that's a good start, but really that's just a functional component of a deeper understanding that we really plan to form our students in. And that is, we develop a Catholic anthropologic or a philosophy to medical education that incorporates Catholic anthropology and the understanding of bioethics. So first you understand who the human person is, how we're created, what we are for, what our ultimate end is ontologically, and then we build a curriculum around that that incorporates all those pieces and integrates bioethics and that understanding of the human person throughout the curriculum, whether we're teaching human anatomy or biochemistry or pharmacology. There's components that can be weaved into that. So that at the end, God willing, we've created and formed these physicians that just, they don't have to think about the application of the ethical and religious directives because it just becomes part of who they are. And so that is what we really mean by this truly being an authentically Catholic medical school that will be 100% pro-life for everyone, for every person that we interact with. And It's a big goal, but we've really set aside some, I think, unique components of our curriculum. We're going to be bringing on some additional resources from people to help, apply this. So that's what we mean by an authentically Catholic medical school.
1: And what are the challenges, Deacon Kevin, that doctors face today? Because we saw a lot of this, especially during COVID, that they're faith was compromised in some way or in other aspects, especially when it comes to abortion. Will you help them during medical school know how to navigate those issues when they go into the workplace?
2: Absolutely. And I think that's the key component, right? Is that many people don't feel, I hate to use word, but they aren't armed with the proper understanding of the person. So they just become very defensive and afraid to even talk about the issues of life, whether it be euthanasia or abortion or, coercing someone to do a medical intervention that they don't feel is appropriate. Those are things that we have not formed and trained individuals to understand how to defend that, articulate that it is truly a component that needs to be there. So, our prayer is that this will affect that and make people able to defend themselves without becoming defensive, if you will, and start to actually transform the culture of medicine to kind of encourage people and evangelize, if you will.
1: Mm-hmm. Mm-hmm. It's truly bringing your faith to work, that's for sure. Deacon Kevin Tulipana is with us, Associate Dean to the Clinical Education and Formation of the proposed Benedictine College of School of Osteopathic Medicine. Kelly Solomon, Vice President of the Newman Guide Programs, the Cardinal Newman Society. We're talking about the Benedictine College announcing a big news about the Cardinal Medical School. So where's the status of the school walk us through the progress of this.
2: Okay. So, like I said, right now we have achieved candidate status from COCA. COCA stands for the Commission on Osteopathic College Accreditation. So candidate status, again, is that first formal step in us getting to. So we've done that. We are diligently working on bringing on additional faculty. We recently said we got Marla Golden as our founding dean. She came from the Philadelphia College of Aesthetic Medicine, a very faithful Catholic woman that is brilliant and has an extensive background in medical education. We brought on Dr. Michelle McDonald, who came from Baptist University, another faithful Catholic, who was really excited about joining our team and build this out. And she's been in medical education for over 25 years. She's really working on our preclinical curriculum and starting to acquire and bring on additional faculty to help us build that out. So at this point, we're currently looking for associate deans in clinical education to kind of help me build out the first 2 years of the curriculum. I've been focused on the second 2 years, the clinical components when people are out doing rotations and also the formation. We're looking at bringing on a chair of biomedical sciences right now and, believe it or not, already an associate dean or assistant dean of admissions because if we're granted pre-accreditation status or if we feel like we have the timeline, we have everything built appropriately, we would have to really have that person on board nearly a year, almost 18 months before we even accept the first class. And so if things move super forward fast, you know, the earliest we could accept a class would be in the summer of 28. Again, we are really doing what we can to build out the most effective curriculum and make sure we have all the resources necessary to have the best opportunity for those first-year students. So that timeline could potentially shift, but that is our plan right now.
1: And Deegan, will you continue to be the Associate Dean for Clinical Education? I know you're in the formation at the proposed Benedictine College, but what is your role going to evolve into as this continues?
2: You know, it really depends on where we go with it. You know, my formal title right now has Clinical Education, but I am the Associate Dean along with Ms. Dr. Golden. The formation component and the bioethics, I plan to stay in that as long as we have the right people around. I feel really compelled to be here and see this program continue to build. I'm here for the long term, I think. Mm-hmm. So, I'm willing.
1: Yeah. How does your work today as both a physician and a deacon help you on your own faith journey?
2: Well, I think, you know, it really has. And it's been what a gift it's been. I mean, as I mentioned, I was out in Arizona as the president of a cancer hospital. Prior to that, I was taking care of oncology patients who were hospitalized. I was an inpatient hospital medicine doc, even though I was just family medicine trained. And after having that formation, the understanding of who the person is, and understanding that medicine is more than just the technical aspect, that it truly is a vocation of accompaniment, that, you know, there's a difference between, you know, you can cure someone of a disease, but you really haven't healed them. I think that intersection of faith and medicine itself has really helped me understand that and walk with people through that life journey, and that to realize that even though medicine may have not succeeded in curing someone or taking care of them, also hasn't failed, if we can walk with that person on their journey of life and help heal them fully. And, you know, I pray that this opportunity here at Benedictine and our development of the curriculum will form a new generation of physicians that also see that way. They can start to bring that type of feel of medicine back to not just the wonderful physicians who are doing this on their own, but to bring it back as a larger, you know, transformation of healthcare.
1: Great. Thank you. Sorry, we ran out of time. Thank you, Deacon Tulipana, for being with us, and Kelly Solomon. Benedictine College announces big news about the Catholic Medical School. We'll be right back after this.
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5: Okay, so pro-choicers say that an embryo might technically be alive, but so is an acorn or a tomato or a jellyfish, and we don't worry about those lives. Do you also fret over killing jellyfish?
6: Okay, a jellyfish or an acorn or a tomato is a thing. An embryo or fetus is a human being, and all human beings, unlike things, have inherent dignity and immense intrinsic value. Irrespective of their capacities, surely you're not going to argue that all living things have equal intrinsic value, that there would be no difference between killing, for example, a two-year-old cow or a two-year-old child. Clearly, that's not the case. We simply do not kill innocent human beings.
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8: 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She was a stigmatic. When Rita came to Mrs. Wise, the stigmatic merely instructed Rita to pray a novena, 9 days of prayer, to St. Therese for a cure. 9 days later, little Rita wakes up with a feeling that her stomach had been cured. And indeed it had been.
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1: Here on a Tuesday. Thank you to Deacon Kevin Cummings joining us here today. Support for Mothers, Respect for Life. And then thank you to Deacon Kevin Tulipana and Kelly Solomon from the Newman Guide News with the big announcement about the medical school, the Benedictine Medical School. And great information, wonderful information, very exciting. And heading into EWTN Radio Extra, we'll be talking with Cardinal Fernando Filoni with us, talking about his book, My Days Are in Your Hands. That'll be coming up in the next hour. I'll also be talking with my dear friend Jeff Kassab about the visit to the beatification of Blessed Fulton Sheen. He is in the diaconate program here at Sacred Heart Major Seminary in Detroit, master's degree in theology. He teaches classes through the Eastern Catholic Re-Evangelization Center and co-host of the Catholic Avengers podcast. And he's had a devotion to Fulton Sheen for many years. So we'll be talking with Jeff Kassab about his experience at the beatification with his wonderful, lovely wife, Aham. And then I'll also be sharing a little bit of my coach's commentary on how we show up every single day with our strengths and our weaknesses, things that sabotage us, our mindset. You know, how we show up really affects the way we engage and communicate with people in the workplace, in our lives, in ministry, in the church. And that all creates the culture. We'll be talking about all of that in EWTN Radio Extra. Join me there. We'll be right there.

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5: God our Father, you call each of us to use our gifts in the body of Christ. 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Amen.
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0: is Tuesday, the 29th of September. It is the Feast of the Archangels, Michael, Gabriel, and Raphael. Let's pray a prayer for the intercession and aid of Saint Raphael in the name of the Father, and the Son, and the Holy Spirit. O glorious Archangel Saint Raphael, great Prince of the Heavenly Court, illustrious for your gifts of wisdom and grace, guide of those who journey by land or sea, consoler of the afflicted, and refuge of sinners, I beg you assist me in all my needs and all the sufferings of this life, as once you did help the young Tobias on his travels. Be pleased, O Lord God, to send to our aid Saint Raphael the Archangel, and may he who we believe stands forever before the throne of your majesty offer unto you our humble petitions to be blessed by you. We ask this through Christ our Lord. Amen. Saints Michael, Gabriel, and Raphael, the Archangels, pray for us. It is the Sunrise Morning Show. Thank you for being along here on a Tuesday morning on the EWTN Global Catholic Radio Network. We are a production of Sacred Heart Radio out of Cincinnati, and glad to be with you across the vast, expansive network of affiliates of the EWTN family. I'm Matt Swaim. Anna Mitchell has news. Paul Lockman at the controls. And up this hour, we're going to be checking in with Father Boniface Hicks, get more thoughts on personal prayer from the saints. Marlon De La Torre will discuss the role of angels in our daily battles. It is a good thing to know that we do not fight alone. Father John Ricardo is going to be along as well. He's got a new book that comes out actually today. It's called The Resistance. And what does Father John Ricardo think is the resistance against the chaos and insanity of this world? Well, believe it or not, it's just, you know, raising your Catholic family. So there you go. 2 minutes past, it's time for news. Here's Anna Mitchell.
1: Good morning. Pope Leo is back in Rome after a momentous visit to France over the long weekend. On his flight home, the Holy Father said warnings about artificial intelligence potentially destroying humanity should be taken seriously. Speaking to reporters, the Pope said the alarms being raised by many, including experts in the field, are not fake news. Before leaving France yesterday, the Holy Father visited the French city of Metz, and in an address at the Schuman Center, the Holy Father spoke of the roots of Europe for peace and unity. From Vatican Radio, Christopher Wells reports.
2: Explaining that Europe must be understood more as a cultural and historical reality than a geographical one, Pope Leo XIV noted Europe has flourished and progressed when it was able to draw on the best aspects of its past and repropose them in new and creative ways through encounter with others, including with other civilizations. Pope Leo said universal values, such as equality, the dignity of the human person, respect for the rule of law, and a commitment to truth and justice, can provide a basis for building a harmonious society. The universal character of Europe's founding values, he said, assures us that this dialogue is possible and can provide a solid foundation for our societies, enabling us to work more effectively for peace and a reconciled world. This is particularly important, he said, in view of the unprecedented migration into Europe, which requires society both to welcome immigrants and to integrate them into the community. From Robert Schuman, one of the founders of the Modern Project of Europe, Pope Leo said we can learn a deep desire for peace, which is neither a naive pacifism nor a surrender to the illusion that rearmament is the answer. He insisted that Europe must be committed to respect for international law and to keeping one's word. Since the Second World War, Pope Leo said, Europe has amply demonstrated that it is possible to articulate divergent opinions, claims, and interests through encounter rather than conflict. Pope Leo concluded his address with an appeal to young people who are called upon to build the Europe of today and tomorrow. He invited them to be builders of community, saying that with you, Europe, firmly rooted in its heritage, will continue to flourish and to inspire the whole world. I'm Christopher Wells.
1: President Trump is holding an AI summit today as fears grow over the possible threats of AI. Trump and House Speaker Mike Johnson will host Meta's Mark Zuckerberg and the heads of Anthropic, OpenAI, NVIDIA, and others at the White House summit. Johnson says the meeting is an effort to strike a balance between innovation and oversight. Johnson has insisted that overregulation could lead to China winning the AI race. Meanwhile, a new website titled America.gov is being unveiled by President Trump today. The AI-powered tool is being touted by the White House as much-needed relief for Americans interacting with the federal government. It is described as a single centralized portal for federal information and services. Trump will be joined by Vice President J.D. Vance, Secretary of State Marco Rubio, and other dignitaries for the launch at the Andrew W. Mellon Auditorium in Washington. Supreme Court Justice Samuel Alito will no longer take part in a major climate change case. More from Mark Mayfield.
3: The move comes after environmental groups and ethics advocates urged Alito to step aside because he owns stock in several oil and energy companies. The case centers on whether lawsuits seeking to hold fossil fuel companies responsible for climate change can move forward in state courts. A letter sent to attorneys on Monday said Alito had decided not to continue participating in the case, but gave no explanation. The move raises the possibility of a 4-4 split among the remaining justices, which could leave major legal issues unresolved. I'm Mark Mayfield.
1: And week three of the NFL is complete. The Bears blew out the Eagles 27 to 7 in Monday Night Football from Chicago to cap off what's been described as a thrilling stretch of games. Week four kicks off with Pittsburgh participating in another AFC North showdown against the Browns in Cleveland for Thursday Night Football.
0: Okay. On we roll.
1: On we roll.
0: And we got playoff baseball coming soon.
1: I believe. Does that start tomorrow?
0: Let's see.
1: Thursday.
0: I mean, it's October. I always think of it as October baseball, so
1: well,
0: I got to figure out.
1: Tomorrow's not
0: so
1: quite
0: game
1: October.
0: One is actually. Holy mackerel, Anna Mitchell.
1: Is it tonight?
0: It's, if only it were. Phillies and Braves, 2 p.m. today.
1: 2 p.m. today?
0: Who can watch baseball at 2 p.m., playoff baseball at 2 p.m.
1: Paul Lockman can watch. He's raising his hand.
0: Well, that's actually Paul can because he works the morning show and he works the night show. So he's only.
1: He works what they call in the biz.
0: A split shift. He's one of the only people who's actually free that time. Kids are in school.
1: Back in the day. When I was in first grade and the Reds were in the National League Championship Series, we rolled the TV into my first grade classroom and watched it.
0: Wow.
1: Because my teacher was a really
0: big fan. Is that when we knocked out the Pirates?
1: Really big Reds fan. No, I think that was... Was that the year we lost to the Braves?
0: It could have been.
1: No. No. That was 1990. What am I thinking? It was 1990.
0: There you go. First grade. You got to do
1: first
0: the math.
1: First grade. I need to do a little better math when I'm just waking up in the morning. Get some more coffee over here.
0: For those of you who are awake,
1: where's my
0: right
1: coffee
0: time,
1: runner?
0: Or do get off at 5. You can catch the White Sox, Pope Leo's White Sox against the Houston Astros.
1: Oh, there you
0: go. So there you go.
1: Onward and upward, Matt.
0: Yes, indeed. Yes, and it is 8 minutes past the hour. We're joined now by Father Boniface Hicks. He's online at fatherboniface.org. He's the author of Spiritual Direction, A Guide for Sharing the Father's Love. And at the beginning of October, we get one of the saints who is perhaps most beloved in the entire church and has maybe the most widely varied fan base in the church as well, Saint Therese the Little Flower. Father, what is your own relationship with Saint Therese?
4: Oh, I love
0: That's how people usually answer that question, by the way, just so you know. They don't answer it like, well, I love Saint Therese because. They usually sort of like gasp or sigh when I ask them that question.
4: Yeah, I mean, there's so many things that are quite amazing about Saint Therese. Her whole doctrine of littleness, the little way, is such an incredible gift. And then her act of oblation to merciful love is also just a remarkable part of who she is. And between those two dimensions of her spiritual life, she captures so much of what is vital about growing in holiness and does that in the most accessible way. Really, the universal call to holiness in the Second Vatican Council, I think, is most beautifully captured by St. Therese as well. The models of holiness that we have had through the tradition always give the impression of, you know, we use big terms, dark nights and contemplative prayer, and then we get excited about different sorts of extraordinary phenomena and stuff like that. And it can be, I think, distracting and discouraging for people to realize the potential for holiness for the everyday person in everyday life. And Therese really helps us with that in her invitation to littleness, that it's not about extraordinary phenomena. It's really about receiving God's love, our dependency on Him, which littleness captures. I like to say that littleness is limitation that is lovable. And, you know, little children are incapable of doing a lot of things, and yet they are absolutely delightful to us. Yet when we feel incapable of doing things, we feel disgusting and useless, and her kind of twist, her master shift to littleness is really helps us to see. I mean, before God, we are all infants, and we don't need to be ashamed of having the limitations of infants compared to His divine majesty. He delights in us as His little ones. So that really removes a lot of barriers for receiving His love, and it's that reception of His love that really helps us, makes us saints.
0: Well, it's interesting because her concept of the little way is not a new concept within Christianity. As a matter of fact, you can see it even when Paul talks about, you know, God's power being made perfect in His weakness, or when Jesus says you must become like a child, right? That there is these concepts are ancient historic concepts, but every now and then someone will come along and phrase something in a way that, like, it suddenly makes sense in a new way to the world. And I think that littleness, that childlikeness of Therese is such an appealing piece of it. There's this point at which she says, and I can't remember where, she says something to the effect about how, you know, she loves the Virgin Mary so much, and she's talking to Mary, and she says, except I feel sorry for you, Mary, in a way, because you yourself don't have a Virgin Mary to look up to and love. I'm like, what an odd but, like, beautiful kind of thing, and it's the kind of thing that a kid would say, right? Like a little kid. And yet it is also this sort of kind of profound meditation on Mary's unique position in the communion of saints all at once.
4: No, it's really true. She had a way of expressing things so simply that they at first come across as sort of saccharine or trite or shallow or something like that, until you realize, yeah, that's actually really profound. it goes really deep. Yeah.
0: Well, you know, this is kind of a neat person to reflect on for a number of ways, but I would wonder, maybe in your own ministry, in your own work, you do a lot of stuff with a lot of people. You know, she was in a convent, you live in the monastic world. She is a young girl who is a doctor of the church and has all these interesting things. But I also know you work with, like, Exodus 90, which is sort of known as being kind of like this hardcore dude thing that people are into. I wonder how maybe you've seen Therese's spirituality and her way of looking at the world resonate with even sort of a masculine expression of Christianity.
4: Yeah, on her deathbed, she answered the question about what littleness means, and basically gave 3 points. One is the total dependency on God that never goes away. The second is that everything that we have received. Even our own virtues are not our own, but God's treasures that He places in the hand of His little child for a time. And the third is, the little children don't become discouraged by their failures. Little children fall often, but they don't hurt themselves very much because they're little. And I find that to be the most helpful. You know, one of the things that I love about Exodus 90 is there's a continual theme, although it sets out these disciplines and these expectations for prayer that are challenging. How do you handle failure? How do you handle falling short of the expectation? How do you handle it by beating yourself up, by pulling yourself up by your own bootstraps, or do you realize that you're loved in your failures, you're loved in your littleness? And I find it to be a great remedy to a false machismo, and really helps us to open to the mercy that God wants to show us.
0: Yeah, I've seen, like, you know, bikers and dudes with huge beards and tattoos who you ask them who their favorite saint is, they're like, Little Flower Man. You know, like, it's this thing that she's sort of like universally beloved, and there's a reason for that. But Father Boniface Hicks, thank you so much for spending a little time with us and talking about St. Therese, whose feast day is October 1st. Have a wonderful day, and we'll talk to you soon.
4: You too, Matt. Thanks so much.
0: All right, 16 past. We're back right after this.
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0: Happy feast day to all the Mikes and Miguels and Michaelas and Gabes and Gabriellas and Raphaels and Raphaellas.
14: And Raphaels.
0: And Raphaels.
14: And Rafes.
0: And Rafes. Here's Anna with headlines.
1: Pope Leo is back in Rome today after spending the long weekend in France. While on his flight home to Rome, the Holy Father spoke to reporters and said warnings about artificial intelligence potentially destroying humanity should be taken seriously. Meanwhile, President Trump is holding an AI summit today.
0: Anna Mitchell, there are so many patronages of the archangels. I mean, Gabriel alone could take up the whole rest of this segment.
1: Mm-hmm.
0: You know, he is, of course, happy feast day to our folks listening on St. Gabriel Radio. We'll, of course, talk to Marlon De La Torre.
1: I'll be on St. Gabriel Radio later this week, actually.
0: Oh, well, that's pretty cool.
1: I'm going to be speaking at the Sacred Heart Congress in Columbus.
0: That's pretty cool.
1: In November. I believe it's November the 7th. It's that Saturday, and I will be on with Bill Messerly and Emily Jaminet on St. Gabriel Radio.
0: The Bill and Emily.
1: I will do so.
0: Yeah, but St. Gabriel, patron saint of announcers, broadcasters of every kind, all kinds of things related to the world of messaging.
1: Perhaps.
0: I think one of my favorite things is that he's patron saint of stamp collectors. Why would you ask? Would Gabriel be the patron saint of stamp collectors?
1: Yes,
0: what's
1: please,
0: a stamp
1: why?
0: For? What's a stamp for?
1: Messages.
0: It's to get your message from point A to point B.
1: Neat.
0: Through the U.S. mail. Or whatever. Yeah, Canadian mail. I know we get Canadian listeners too. But at any rate, St. Gabriel, patron of getting the message out in any way you can.
1: Pray for us.
0: It's 21 past.
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14: A meditation and reflection of St. John Vianney. The Christian's treasure is not on earth, but in heaven. Our thoughts, then, ought to be directed to where our treasure is. This is the glorious duty of man, to pray and to love. Prayer is nothing else but union with God. In this intimate union, God and the soul are fused together like two bits of wax that no one can ever pull apart. Prayer never leaves us without sweetness. It is honey that flows into the soul and makes all things sweet. When we pray properly, sorrows disappear like snow before the sun. How often we come to church with no idea of what to do or what to ask for. And yet, whenever we go to any human being, we know well enough why we go. I often think that when we come to adore the Lord, we would receive everything we ask for if we would ask with living faith and with a pure heart. For Sacred Heart Radio, this is Father Mark Watkins.
1: 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Joining us again on the Sunrise Morning Show is Marlon De La Torre, Senior Director of the Department of Evangelization for the Diocese of Columbus. He writes at knowingisdoing.org. Good morning, Marlon. Go Bucks.
15: Good morning, Annie. Go Bucks.
1: So we are talking about the angels today, and we are in the week of angels. Basically, today is the September 29th Feast of the Archangels, followed closely by the October 2nd Feast of the Guardian Angels. And I want to start off with just the big picture here, Marlon. What is the role or the office of the angel?
15: You know, it's kind of funny. People have this misunderstanding of the angels, but really, as pure spirits, they're meant to be messengers on behalf of God for us. They're guideposts. In many respects, it is a balance between their understanding of how they are to protect us and how God made us, and that in the fact that how we're made in the image likes of God, they're sent to protect the image of what we received.
1: Wow.
15: And to protect the soul that we received from Him. Their particular nature and their purpose is to make sure that we don't disassociate from what God made. That's us. And so they're always constantly in this particular perpetual state of making sure that we recognize our dignity, that we understand our creation, and that in turn we exact in some way the gift we receive towards others. So that they have a very profound ministry, a very profound identity and nature. Obviously, they're not bound by time or space, all right? Meaning that they are not held by anything that we would be held by, which makes it more significant because they're able to see what we

0: it's about to happen, even though she is the Immaculate Conception. So he takes great care to announce to Mary what she will embark on. You look at Daniel, all right, when he has this conversation with St. Michael to defend the Word of God, but that's Michael will defend him and protect him as he continues on his journey. Obviously, the infamous scripture passage in Revelation, all right, when you see the battle between good and evil and St. Michael's role in that. So we have elements in scripture that reveal the roles of the archangels, and the irony is they have a particular point to save or to present the story of how God communicates his love to us and reassure us that we're going to be fine if we so choose. And so this is really distinctive when you look at scripture and how they describe the role of the archangels. They're always protecting us. They're always trying to heal. They're always trying to announce things so that we do not obviously despair.
1: I mean, when it comes down to it, this is all about fighting for the good over evil.
0: Oh, it has to be, because this is the very thing that they've been assigned to do is the very thing the devil hates. He hates the fact that we bear an image of God. He hates the fact that our soul has been given such a unique gift and identity that's meant to emanate God. Well, the devil chose not to emanate God. He chose to try to destroy God or be better than him. The angels know this, especially the archangels. And so their intention is to make sure that we don't sway or stray away from the intent that God made for us and to us and why we're here on this earth. So when you look at the archangels, their aim is to protect us from all harm and all evil. Their aim is to remind us to be faithful to him, and their aim really is to direct us towards the Son, because Christ is Lord over the angelic kingdom. And so if you put all that together, it's a pretty significant role that the archangels hold and why they're here for us.
1: Well, I think the archangel that gets the least amount of play, if you will, or the least amount of discussion would be St. Raphael or St. Raphael. Mm-hmm. And you actually close your piece over at Knowing Is Doing. Mm-hmm. You have a piece over on the site about the angels. With this, you close it with this beautiful prayer to St. Mm-hmm. Raphael. Can you tell us about this prayer?
0: Absolutely. This ancient prayer is attributed to St. Raphael because of the calamity that we face as human beings between good and evil. That when you look at the role of Michael, and you look at the role of Gabriel, and you look at what they do in terms of making sure that we're strengthened in the name of God, that we are protected from all harm, from all evil, there's one more element, and that's Raphael's element of making sure that we're always properly healed spiritually, mentally, emotionally, psychologically. And so as the messenger, he's the salve, he's the soothing one. And so he guides us to understand that we can bear our faults and sins, but that God will heal them. And that's the beauty of what Raphael brings.
1: Really is. And it's a beautiful prayer. Definitely worth a visit over to knowingisdoing.org, which you can find linked in our show notes at sunrisemorningshow.com, sonrisemorningshow.com. Click subscribe while you're there to get your morning dose of whatever's coming up on the Sunrise Morning Show. Marlon, it was a great piece over at Knowing Is Doing. Thanks so much for talking about it.
0: Appreciate it, Annie. Go Bucks.
1: Go Bucks. I can't believe I forgot to say go Bucks. Oh, my gosh. Anyway, Marlon, thank you.
0: You're welcome.
1: 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It's time for news. Pope Leo is now back in Rome after a momentous visit to France over the long weekend. On the flight back to Rome, the Holy Father reflected on his visit, saying the 4 days were literally filled with many blessings, almost miracles, he said, especially the time at Lourdes, walking with, accompanying so many people who are sick and suffering, and seeing how the grace of God's presence manifested in many ways, many different ways, touches people's hearts, transforms their lives, and, to use an expression that I mentioned there, restores dignity to the sick, the elderly, those who in some parts of society are discarded, end quote. The Holy Father was asked by reporters about artificial intelligence and the warnings that it could potentially destroy humanity. The Holy Father said those warnings should be taken seriously. He said the alarms being raised by many, including experts in the field, are not

0: fake news. Before leaving France yesterday, the Holy Father visited the city of Metz and in an address at the Schuman Center spoke of the roots of Europe for peace and unity. From Vatican Radio, Christopher Wells reports.
1: Explaining that Europe must be understood more as a cultural and historical reality than a geographical one, Pope Leo XIV noted Europe has flourished and progressed when it was able to draw on the best aspects of its past and repropose them in new and creative ways through encounter with others, including with other civilizations. Pope Leo said universal values, such as equality, the dignity of the human person, respect for the rule of law, and a commitment to truth and justice, can provide a basis for building a harmonious society. The universal character of Europe's founding values, he said, assures us that this dialogue is possible and can provide a solid foundation for our societies, enabling us to work more effectively for peace and a reconciled world. This is particularly important, he said, in view of the unprecedented migration into Europe, which requires society both to welcome immigrants and to integrate them into the community. From Robert Schuman, one of the founders of the Modern Project of Europe, Pope Leo said we can learn a deep desire for peace, which is neither a naive pacifism nor a surrender to the illusion that rearmament is the answer. He insisted that Europe must be committed to respect for international law and to keeping one's word. Since the Second World War, Pope Leo said, Europe has amply demonstrated that it is possible to articulate divergent opinions, claims, and interests through encounter rather than conflict. Pope Leo concluded his address with an appeal to young people who are called upon to build the Europe of today and tomorrow. He invited them to be builders of community, saying that with you, Europe, firmly rooted in its heritage, will continue to flourish and to inspire the whole world. I'm Christopher Wells.
0: President Trump is holding an AI summit today as fears grow over its possible threat to humanity. Trump and House Speaker Mike Johnson will host Meta's Mark Zuckerberg, as well as the heads of Anthropic, OpenAI, NVIDIA, and others at the White House summit. Johnson has said the meeting is an effort to strike a balance between innovation and oversight. Meanwhile, a new website titled America.gov is being unveiled by President Trump today. The AI-powered tool is being touted by the White House as much-needed relief for Americans interacting with the federal government. It's described as a single centralized portal for federal information and services. Supreme Court Justice Samuel Alito will no longer take part in a major climate change case. More from Mark Mayfield.
2: The move comes after environmental groups and ethics advocates urged Alito to step aside because he owns stock in several oil and energy companies. The case centers on whether lawsuits seeking to hold fossil fuel companies responsible for climate change can move forward in state courts. A letter sent to attorneys on Monday said Alito had decided not to continue participating in the case, but gave no explanation. The move raises the possibility of a 4-4 split among the remaining justices, which could leave major legal issues unresolved. I'm Mark Mayfield.
0: And Dennis Haskins, who played Principal Belding in Saved by the Bell, has died. He was 75 years old. That's the news on the Sunrise Morning Show. It's 35 minutes past the...

0: no introduction here on Catholic Radio. Father John Ricardo with Acts 29. He's got a new book called The Resistance, God's Plan for Renewing the Human Family. Father, welcome back.
1: Thanks, Anna. How you doing?
0: I am doing fine. Excited to talk to you. And, you know, I'm sure that just about everyone listening to us can look around and see that the human family needs renewal. But I think we probably all would come up with various reasons as to why. So that's why I want to ask your perspective on this first. Why does the human family need renewal right now?
1: Oh, gosh, let me count the ways. But, you know, perhaps against the background of all that's going on, especially in the culture, but also in the church, it might be for the simple reason that so many people's lives right now are riddled by fear, anxiety, loneliness, frustration, maybe even an increased understanding or sense of being polarized and us and them, whether that's in the culture or, unfortunately, even in the church. And I think this is just a time that's urgent for people to hear the gospel and to make sure that we don't have God wrong, the enemy wrong, Jesus wrong, or the mission of the church wrong. Other than that, I can't think of any reasons.
0: Yeah. You mentioned in the book, I can't believe I haven't heard this term before, but I think it really fits our moment, a new Great Depression in the world today.
1: Yeah, that's a term that I've come across over the last probably year and a half, 2 years, that's been used by some sociologists just to describe what we're seeing. So the first one, obviously, was economic in the 20s and 30s, but the new one has to do with mental health, and there's not a one of us listening who's not aware of that, whether it's in our own lives or the lives of those we love. And it's especially impacting young people, but it's not just young people by any means.
0: Okay, so what is the resistance, and why do you see it as the plan for renewal?
1: Yeah, so I think one of the ways that you can understand what Jesus has come to do, I think it's actually a patristic way of understanding the mission of Jesus, is he has come to break into the strong man's house, namely the only enemy of the human race, which is Satan and his minions. And he's come to defeat him together with the powers of death and sin and to make it possible for us to be not only out of their grip, but then in communion with him, the Father, and with one another, because that's what the devil's game is. It's division, it's alienation, it's isolation. And the Lord's work is accomplished, and yet he obviously hasn't brought it to a conclusion yet. He's going to do that when he returns and makes all things new. In the meantime, he invites all of us as disciples to go about the work of giving our allegiance to him and then getting about the task of helping others know who God really is, what he's done for us, why we can live with hope. So that's evangelization, if you will. But then it's not just that. It's also the urgent work of wherever we might be, whether that's a talk show radio host or a football coach or a politician or a teacher, transforming all of the culture that we live in best we can into the plan that God had when he created us at the beginning. In other words, the enemy can only, he can only twist what God has created. He can't create, and our task is to try to twist it back into conformity with how God created it to be originally, and in the process to make the world more human. Maybe to summarize all that, here's how I would say it. The Father wants all of his children back, like every single person. And you and I, broken as we are, he wants to use as the means by which we can proclaim the gospel and then invite people into God's family to know they have a good father, to know that they matter to him infinitely more than they could imagine, and to rescue people from the despair and the hopelessness and the fear that's plaguing our culture.
0: Talk about the importance of worldview in this discussion. I mean, how can we attract people into taking on a sacramental worldview as opposed to whatever worldview they might happen to have now?
1: Yeah, that's a great question. So everybody has a worldview, even if we don't understand what it means. And the easiest way to understand that is a worldview is just the lenses through which we look at reality and life, you know, like what's important, what's not, what makes for a good life, what doesn't. So everybody has one. And the way I would phrase it is the lenses, if you will, that most people are looking through, or at least that many people are looking through, is causing them all the things we just talked about, anxiety, fear, a feeling of being unseen or unappreciated or unloved or maybe even unlovable or meaningless, whatever it might be. And the beauty is the task that belongs to a disciple is I don't have to convince you of anything. That's not my job. That's God's. But I can propose another way of seeing to you. So, and it could be something as simple as you come to me one day and you say, gosh, I'm just so anxious right now. And I want to listen to that. I want to care. I want to concern. And I might end it, our conversation, with something as hanging, if you will, as, you know, I used to be that way too, but I'm not anymore. And if you ever want to know why, I'd love to talk to you about it. And I think the value of telling our own story by teeing up in the way that I just suggested is rather than tell it to you, I say to you, I'd love to share with you why I'm no longer that way anymore if you want to ask me. Because if you don't ask me, then I'm basically talking to a wall. But if you ask me, you might come back to me 2 weeks later and say, you know, Father, you said something to me a couple weeks ago about why you're not anxious. I would love to know why. Well, now I know you want to talk. And you've just given me permission to share the gospel.
0: Father, who do you hope will pick up this book?
1: Everybody. I think most people genuinely have never really heard the gospel. That's people in the pews and out of the pews. And, you know, the origins of the book come not only from my experience as a pastor, but perhaps even as much from the last 7 years or so being with about 7,000 priests on retreat and sharing with them this both way of understanding what it is that Jesus has done for us, which is very different than what many of us heard perhaps, because it's a vision of Jesus that's very patristic. That is to say, it goes back to the early preaching of the church, and it's a vision that's more than just kind and gentle and loving. He is those things, to be sure, but it's also an understanding that Jesus is Lord, which means he's defeated death and sin and Satan, and he's not anxious right now. And I see in a lot of my brothers, not all of them, but a lot of them, frustration, sadness, low morale. So it's for priests, it's for people in the pews, and it's for people who think they've heard about God, but perhaps are open to hearing a new vision.
0: The book is called The Resistance, God's Plan for Renewing the Human Family, and it's out as of September 29th, the Feast of St. Michael. Any coincidence there, Father?
1: Oh, no, none at all. Absolutely. Because I think one of the things that's important to remember as Christians is we're prone, I think, to feel outnumbered, if you will. You know, you look at the data or the metrics, and there's certainly many encouraging signs in the culture and in the church, but there's also some really discouraging ones. And I think one of the ways the enemy tries to discourage many of us is to make us feel, if not alone, significantly outnumbered, and the truth couldn't be anything other than that. We have so many with us, this vast assembly of angels and saints in heaven, and Michael is at the forefront of them together with Our Lady.
0: We've been talking to Father John Ricardo. Father, if listeners want to pick up a copy of The Resistance, God's Plan for Renewing the Human Family, either for themselves or someone who they think could use it, how do they find it?
1: Yeah, it's available everywhere. It's published by Penguin Random House, which, thanks be to God, has been just a wonderful publisher to work with. 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
0: And if folks want to find out about Acts 29 and what you're doing with them, how do they get in touch?
1: Check out acts29.org. That's ACTSXXIX.org, Roman numerals for 29.
0: All right. We've got that linked in our show notes at sonrisemorningshow.com. Thank you so much, Father John Ricardo. 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It's 12 till. We're back right after this.
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8: Tim Till, here's Anna with headlines.
0: Pope Leo is back in Rome today after a momentous long weekend visit to France. On the flight home from France, Pope Leo said warnings about artificial intelligence potentially destroying humanity should be taken seriously. And meanwhile, President Trump will be holding an AI summit today at the White House.
8: All right, well, Anna Mitchell, there are intelligences that are beyond human intelligence out there, and we need to be aware of them.
0: Mm-hmm.
8: They're the angels.
0: Mm-hmm.
8: So, you know, when Paul Thigpen wrote his book on extraterrestrial intelligence,
0: rest in peace.
8: The late Dr. Paul Thigpen, he said, well, we already do know that there are extraterrestrial intelligences. If extraterrestrial means things that are not bound to life on this earth, and that are also intelligent persons, well, that would be the angels.
0: That's a great
8: point. The angels.
0: Yep.
8: So there are some people out there, perhaps, either Catholics who've never felt completely comfortable with praying for the intercession of the saints, but I also know that there are plenty of people listening who may or may not be Catholic, and maybe one of their hang-ups and the reasons that they've not ever really gone into the Catholic world is because they feel very weird about the idea of asking for a saint to pray for them. Now, there are a few different reasons that come up in the people that I work with, either in OCIA or the Coming Home Network, the kind of hang-ups they have about asking the saints to pray for them. So there are two main ones. One is that the saints are they're dead. They're in a different kind of reality. They would say also that the saints possibly are even dormant. There are some Christians who believe in the idea of soul sleep, like you're just sort of
0: really
8: unconscious.
0: That's
8: you know
0: weird.
8: you're in a soul
0: That's
8: coma.
0: That's weirder than, in my opinion.
8: Yes,
0: it's a little weirder.
8: Perhaps so, but
0: praying
8: you will
0: for
8: find
0: their intercession,
8: Christian
0: but,
8: groups.
0: Okay.
8: Who believe in the concept of what is called soul sleep. Jehovah's Witnesses are kind of one of the main
0: yeah.
8: groups. Adventists, yeah. You know, some others. But at any rate, if your two objections are the saints are no longer alive on earth and perhaps they are even dormant, and the second one is the saints can't hear you the way that God can hear you. Well, I would pose this question. The angels, on the other hand, are clearly, from the testimony of Scripture, both alive and active in the world.
0: Mm-hmm.
8: And not only
0: and
8: that,
0: able to hear you.
8: We have clear examples, numerous examples of them interacting with humans. And not only that, Jesus says that the angels that are assigned to the children are constantly, you know, before the face of the Heavenly Father. So my question would be, what are your thoughts on asking an angel to intercede for you, to help you out? If there's a guardian angel following you around all day, do you believe that you should go through your entire life being not allowed to ever talk to them?
0: Yeah.
8: or really. Ask them or acknowledge them in some way and say hello or please help me not mess this thing up that I'm about to, you know, endeavor to do. These are real questions, right? Like if the angels are alive and active, clearly Scripture tells us they are. If they interact with humans, clearly Scripture tells us they do. Then, how do you feel about that? Asking an angel for help? I think it's a relevant question.
0: It is definitely a relevant question and makes me so grateful to be Catholic, Matt, as I listen to you and not have I haven't grown up with any of those qualms. The angels have always been important to me and really to my family. My mom is a huge devotee of the angels and particularly the archangels. You know, it's kind of interesting how the archangels, in the same way that the saints kind of like pop up in your life in various ways, how the three different archangels kind of appeal to you in different times of your life. You know, like I think we invoke Saint Michael probably the most.
8: Yeah,
0: would be
8: Mass.
0: My guess. I pray the Saint Michael prayer every day. I pray it at the conclusion of praying the rosary, in fact.
8: Yeah, you think that until you realize that we play the Angelus three times a day.
0: Yeah, exactly. I pray the Angelus every
8: 6
0: morning. It's
8: noon
0: the
8: and
0: first
8: 6 p.m. It airs on Sacred Heart Radio and probably on a lot of our affiliates as well.
0: Yeah, and it's the first prayer that I pray upon waking up is the Angelus. But St. Raphael, I think, is so cool. First of all, for anyone who needs healing, for pray through the intercession of St. Raphael if you know someone who is spiritually blind in some way. Or there was a beautiful prayer that I came across once to St. Raphael to pray that I meet the right person on my way.
8: There you go.
0: When you read about St. Raphael in the Book of Tobit.
8: Patron of happy meetings.
0: Patron of happy meetings.
8: So if you go to our Facebook page right now, facebook.com/sunrisemorningshow, or just look us up there, I did throw the question in the event for today's show. Do you have a favorite archangel? If so, who is it and why? So head on over to our Facebook page and weigh in. Be curious to hear your responses. Another full hour coming up on many of these affiliates. It's 3 Till.
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19: Well, I want to welcome to the program. This is Dr. Tom Curran. I'm joined today by Allison Auth, an author. Joining me from Denver, Colorado. She's the wife and a mother of 5 kiddos and an author of 2 books. And today we're here to talk about her life, her journey in ministry, and about her new book in a very special way called Ineffable, Learning to Love the God Beyond Words. Welcome to the program, Allison.
21: Thanks for having me so much.
19: Yeah, it's a thrill to have you here. It's amazingly quiet. You're a mother of five kiddos, homeschooling them, and it's really quiet in your house right now.
1: I have shut the door and sent him to the basement. I said, don't bother me.
19: But you said, don't bother me in Jesus' holy name, right? Yeah, oh, you will meet them. You will meet him early if you, That's great. You seem actually really relaxed and calm right now to be able to do this interview. Do you want this to go on for like 4 hours? Would that be a blessing to you?
1: You know, I love talking about God. I love talking about prayer. I mean, I'm here for it. So let's go.
19: Nice. I love that. So there's so many directions I want to take us in as we do this, but let's start with a prayer as we get started in the program. In the name of the Father and the Son and the Holy Spirit. Amen. Heavenly Father, in Jesus' holy name, I thank you and praise you for the gift of our lives. I thank you, Lord, for the call that you give to each of us. And Lord, for the call that you have given Allison to be your daughter, as well as a wife and a mother and an author, attempting to bring your word, Lord, out into the world, into this moment. Lord, bless those who are listening. Bless all of us as we are on this journey of prayer, striving to know you and love you and serve you better. Lord, I ask that this program would be an inspiration, that it would be a source of support and encouragement for all those who are listening. And we make this prayer, Jesus, in your holy name. Amen.
1: Amen.
19: With the Father and the Son and the Holy Spirit. Amen.
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19: All right, Allison, as we get started, I'm going to just jump in with, we're recording this on the Feast of St. Matthew. And last night in my family, so I'm my wife and Carrie and I have been married 32 years. We're the parents of 9 kiddos. We still have 5 at home, 2 that have graduated college and they've come back. They're kind of figuring life out, working and blah, blah, blah. And then 3 still at home. And so we do family prayer. And last night we did we took the Bibles out. Everyone got a Bible, and it was like, okay, Feast of St. Matthew, open the Gospel of Matthew and find a scripture that's meaningful to you. And so my 14, 16, and 17-year-old daughters, as well as my 24-year-old daughter, and then Carrie and I were there as well, opened our Bibles, had a chance to find a scripture, read it out loud, and then talk about it. And it was a really beautiful thing. It was beautiful to be able to have my kiddos be able to say and to be able to speak out loud this idea that the scriptures are this living word that are meant to take root in their hearts and shine in their lives. And that for me was very meaningful as a father, to see that there's a way in which their Catholic faith is touching their heart, the scriptures are coming alive for them, and they're able to talk about it together. And so I thought I'd just start with that kind of story, and because I think it resonates very much with your book, Ineffable.
1: Yeah, I think just this idea of how do we come to a relationship with God? We have this God that is beyond words and beyond understanding, and yet we're supposed to be in a relationship with him. And so as I wrestle with how to do that, as I'm reading, you know, the lives of the saints and their writings and coming to understand the word more myself, I realize that this is the foundational way that we learn who God is through words, right? The words in the Bible, and then we respond with our own words to communicate something that's really beyond communication. But we have to start somewhere, right? Just like in any relationship. And so, you know, I just find the word is such a source of inspiration. I can recall when I had a conversion in high school, that was really one of my prayers, just inviting the Holy Spirit to help Scripture to come alive for me. And I felt that prayer was really answered, because for the last 30 years, I really have loved reading Scripture. I've loved diving in. You know, about 2 years ago or whenever it came out, the New Ignatius Study Bible, just really been devouring that and feeling like here 30 years later, there's still even new insights. And, you know, when my husband and I talk about the daily readings, or we talk about with our family, or in some of the classes that I've taught, it's different points stick out to different people. And that's just how great and grand God is, that he can relate to each of us in the way that we need through the same words, but, you know, on deeper levels over and over again.
19: So, Allison, you mentioned the Scriptures and they came alive for you. They moved in your heart. Do you have a favorite book in the New Testament, a favorite, even a favorite passage in the New Testament?
1: Oh, you know, I feel like when I was first learning to love the Bible and to read it, I was really in love with the letters of St. Paul. I felt like they had a little bit of fire in them, and I really related to that. And I just loved his zeal for evangelization. But I feel like really the Gospels, I don't know if I can pick. I love the Gospels. I love the stories of Jesus. I feel like I've just been going deeper into them. So a favorite isn't coming to mind, but how about you? Do you have a favorite?
19: Oh, so I would say my favorite passage in the New Testament is Luke 12:32. And my Bible is the Bible that I've had for over 30 years. It's a version of the New American Bible. And this is what it says. It says, "Do not live in fear, little flock. It has pleased the Father to give you the kingdom." And that passage just is so meaningful to me. And I talk about it with my kids all the time, right? Don't live in fear. And you're just this little flock before the God who's your loving Father. Mm. And he longs to give you the kingdom, right? And that's, I think that resonates again so much with Ineffable, with your book about helping nurture this sense of an encounter with a loving God who is beyond words, but is your loving Father, mm-hmm. right? So that you'll know him as a loving Father in your life. Allison, your journey brought you to Franciscan University of Steubenville. I've got three kiddos that are there right now, and one that just graduated. My wife is a graduate back before you were born. And so we've got the three here. What would you say would be I'd love a story about what brought you to Steubenville, and then a story about how your life transformed or changed, and maybe in particular around prayer, what aspects of prayer really came alive for you by being there at Franciscan University?
1: As you were talking, I think a Bible verse did come to mind, John 10:10, "I came that they might have life and have it abundantly." And I think I grew up Catholic, and actually my family, I think, was doing liturgical living before it was popular. We always had prayer time as a family, and it was a really wonderful, nurturing upbringing. But I think I still had my own misconceptions about the faith, and thinking, you know, it was a bunch of rules to live by. And so I was becoming part of a prayer community when I was in high school, and we would meet on Friday nights for prayer and adoration. And just spending that time with Jesus in the Eucharist was transformative in and of itself. And so from there, I knew that I wanted to keep growing in my faith. My older sister had gone to Steubenville, and I had gone to visit her many times. And so for me, it was the only place I applied. I really wanted to go there. And I studied catechetics and theology. And really, my desire was to be an evangelist or a missionary. In fact, when I had led a couple of mission trips to Belize while I was there, and when I graduated, I thought I was going to go do mission work in Belize. And when it fell through, I ended up here in Denver doing youth ministry, and the rest is history. But I can think of a few times, like one on on one of our mission trips to Belize, just going back to this sometimes in prayer and in memory of, you know, we were praying on a rooftop and you could see we were on this island with the whole ocean in front of us, and we were ministering to this people and we were kind of just praying before an evening session and just feeling like the whole world couldn't be contained in my heart. Like my love for God was bursting like as vast as this ocean. And just that to me is that ineffable, like we can't contain God in our physical selves. He's too great to be contained. And yet I can assent with my mind and my heart and my whole will to say, whatever you want, Lord, I will go wherever you want. I will say whatever you want. And so moments like that, that return to me, because I feel like I did some of that mission work. I've pretty much only worked for the church, but then I got married and I had kids and I felt like now this is my life, is changing diapers and feeding children and, you know, taking them to the bathroom. And it felt like there was more to this life. But in those moments, God was showing me that this is part of that purification. This is the part of the path to love, is to laying your life down. And then he gave me a mission through writing, a path forward to share his love. First book for moms, for postpartum moms, and now just for mothers and fathers in married life, to show that family life is the path to holiness. And we don't have to look for it anywhere else because we have it right within our vocation.
19: So Allison, in the book Ineffable, you're talking about something that is, it's kind of a mystery, because we're talking right now, a lot of folks that are listening are moms. And you mentioned, like, you know, your feet hit the ground, right? Your hands are on very tangible, practical things, and it can be really overwhelming, right? So, especially if you're homeschooling as well. And that was my wife's situation. And so she's just like, because I was talking to her about you in the book, and she's like, ask her about how she can have this sense of an ineffable God, which is a God, again, beyond words, a God beyond expression and full comprehension, while you are eyes down, focused on what's right in front of you. That the encounter with the ineffable God in the midst of a full and overflowing plate of things to do day to day. So how do you help, like, the folks that are listening with that yourself day to day?
1: Well, it's messy, right? It doesn't look perfect.
2: Well, good morning. Hi, this is Ron Belter. We have been having a great time here at the KBLE studios. God bless you, and thank you for tuning in this morning. A little technical difficulties. Tom Curran is joining us here. That was a pre-recorded show that he did on the book Ineffable. Is that correct, Tom?
3: You said it with a question mark. Ineffable?
2: Yeah.
3: Say it with confidence, Ron, with conviction. Ineffable, yes.
2: Ineffable.
3: Yeah, the book is called Ineffable. It's Encountering the God Beyond Words. It's a wonderful book by Allison Auth. I said, hey, how do you pronounce your last name? Because I hadn't interviewed her or met her before. And she said, like author. So that's a little bit of alliteration there, right? So Allison Auth, the author of.
2: That's neat.
3: And it's interesting because I can hear her in my ear as well. So just giving you that little heads up, Ron.
2: There you go. Not anymore.
3: Nice.
2: Fantastic. Well, I'll do a little intro and let listeners know what we're up to. This is our on Thursday we missed a full day of the fall Share-a-thon, and actually we were only able to come on the air for about 3 hours due to the beatification of Archbishop Fulton Sheen, and it was amazing. And we wanted to bring that programming, that special event, to you. And because of that, well, it kind of tapped into our ability to do a little fundraising to keep those programmings coming to you. So we decided, all right, let's move it one day, and we'll bump over to Tuesday today and have our one-day appeal kind of finish up the fall Share-a-thon and go from there. So I'm joined, I'm the general manager, Ron Belter, and I'm joined with Dr. Tom Curran. You hear him every morning from 8 to 9 a.m. I'm sorry for the apologies out there for kind of butting in on a program. Hopefully it wasn't right in the middle of a question or right in the middle of an answer. But Tom, good to have you on this morning.
3: Yeah, Ron, it's great to be with you as well. And I'm thrilled that you discerned and took action the way you did last Thursday, really honoring both what God is doing and what you're here to do in terms of the mission, and that is to connect people that are throughout the state of Washington to the most important happenings in the life of the Catholic Church around the world. And to be able to provide the feed that you did to the happenings in St. Louis was amazing. So what a gift. What a gift Sacred Heart Radio is to be able to connect people to the beatification of Archbishop Fulton Sheen. A wonder of a holy man of God, a holy priest of God, a bishop, and someone who spoke so profoundly about the use of media in order to get out the word of God, the teaching of the church, and to impact people's lives through the airwaves, which I love what he said. The airwaves were created by God, and having Catholic radio on the air is redeeming those airwaves. It's using them for the purpose for which God created them. I love that.
2: Yeah, and wasn't he really like the taking, he started in radio, moved into TV, and I guess modern day people can consider him the first Catholic influencer.
3: Yeah, I like that. Yeah, and so before the word influencer was out there, he was influencing.
2: Yeah.
3: And he had a Catholic hour. And so what a simple name, but what a profound name. And so this is a Catholic network of stations. And this is Sacred Heart Radio. It's all about being salt, light, and leaven in this world. It's all about letting the love that is in Jesus Christ, in his heart, for this world to come out through the airwaves to the hearts and to the homes and to the minds of those who are out and about doing their thing. And whether they're listening on their car radios or in their radios at home, or whether they're listening on their phones through the Sacred Heart Radio app, or they're just streaming it, so many ways to get connected to the messaging that's coming forward. It's all about you, brothers and sisters. It's about you coming into living contact with the living God who loves you so much, who wants to break into your lives and not just let it pass by, not just let it pass by. And so this is going to be, it's going to be a short 40 minutes this hour. But in that short 40 minutes, we want to do something that's big and something that's important. And that is to invite you to be a blessing back, to invite you to join in on this mission and not miss out, not just pass by this moment. Ron, there are a lot of scriptures in the, there are a lot of scenes in the scriptures where Jesus passes by. And in passing by, there are encounters that happen, and then there are encounters that are missed. And then how do I know there are encounters that are missed? Because they're not talked about. They're not talked about in the scriptures. They're the ones where the people didn't respond. You know, we know about the road to Emmaus where Jesus joined up. They didn't realize it was him. And then he acted as if he was going further. And they said, come in. Blind Bartimaeus heard Jesus was coming by and he cried out. Zacchaeus, who climbs the tree when he hears Jesus is passing by. Jesus stops, grabs him and says, get down here. I'm going to eat at your house. He's walking by, sees Matthew, the tax collector, boom, right there. And so there are all these passing bys that are happening. And we don't want to pass by this moment. We don't want to pass by this feast day, this incredible feast day of the archangels. We don't want to pass by the things that are occurring in our lives in this moment. And one of the things that's happening right now is we are inviting you. I, Tom Curran, Ron Belter, we are inviting you to join us through financial giving. We don't do this often, twice a year, 3.5 days. We dislocated from Thursday. We're recovering it today. We're asking you to join us in the great work of bringing the teaching of the church, the gospel of life, the gospel of Jesus Christ into this moment in history. And you can do that by walking with us at Sacred Heart Radio through financial giving. And so we're asking you to call and make a pledge of support. This is the recovery day. The call of making a call and a donation to Sacred Heart Radio, we're asking you to call 800-949-1050. We have volunteers there ready to take the call. There were some technical difficulties for the first 45 minutes, and so we missed out on that first 45 minutes of coming to you, but we trust in the Lord. All right, Lord, it was taken care of in the right time, and this is the right time. This is the moment when you're listening, and in this moment when you're listening, we're saying, if you're blessed by what you hear, believe in the mission, and you have some means, please, would you step in, step up, and say, you can count on us. I'm in. I want to be part of what God is doing. I want to be part of what Sacred Heart Radio is doing. I want to be a blessing back to you. And so I'm asking you to call 800-949-1050. 800-949-1050.
2: 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I'll check back in with you in about 10 minutes or so, and or 5 minutes, and we'll see where we are and kind of go from there.
3: Yeah, that'd be great. I'm going to just start with a prayer, too. I know that I prayed at the beginning of the hour for the during that interview, but I'm going to pray right now. In the name of the Father, and the Son, and the Holy Spirit. Amen. Heavenly Father, in Jesus' holy name, we thank you and praise you for the gift of our lives, the gift of this day. Lord, we don't want to take you for granted or the gifts and graces that you have lavished upon us. And today, Lord, we praise you and thank you for the gift of the archangels, for Michael and Gabriel and for Raphael. And we ask, Lord our God, through their mighty intercession and their mighty work in this world, that we would truly be messengers, that we would be like angels, that we'd be messengers that lead and provide and protect those that we love and those that are around us by giving us that grace to be fervent witnesses, that, Lord, that we would let our light shine on the hill. Lord, I ask you to bless all that happens in the course of this day. Watch over it and protect it. I pray, Lord, for a clean use of technology, that the phone systems would work, that the signals would be strong and clear. And, Lord, I pray that people's minds and hearts, all those who listen, these dear, sweet brothers and sisters in Christ, that they would listen, and as they sense a discernment and they sense a prompting, that they would make a phone call and that they would give in accord with what you have asked them to give. Lord, just give them that sense of clarity. Give them that sense of generosity and stepping up and saying, I'm walking with you. I'm blessed. I want to be a blessing back to you. And so, Lord, I just ask that you take over, that you are not only our provider, you are our provision. And I thank you, Lord, that you've given us this this need, this authentic need to rely on your providential care expressed by your people in our regard. We thank you for that, Lord. And we make this prayer, Jesus, in your holy name. Amen. In the name of the Father, and the Son, and the Holy Spirit. Amen. We do our part. We strive to do our part. We hopefully are faithful in doing our part. And when we fall short, we repent and we get back up and we start over again. And what do I mean by that? Well, that means when we provide the programming that we do, Ron is handling all of that back room, turning all the dials and knobs and making sure that all the stations are up and running and discerning and deciding on how to continue to expand and extend the messaging that comes through Sacred Heart Radio and these other networks across the state of Washington and beyond. For my part, it's a matter of being on my knees, crying out to the Lord and saying, Lord, speak to me so that I will know and that I will have something to say to your people. Lord, I don't want to have my voice heard. I want your voice to be heard, so that they can be encouraged, they can be equipped, they can be inspired to be salt and light and leaven, Lord, in their own place, as you call them to do. And so, Lord, I just ask that you just bless our day beyond what we could ask for or imagine, in Jesus' holy name. Amen. In the name of the Father, and the Son, and the Holy Spirit. Amen. All right, so I want to begin with a story of not missing, not letting something pass by. So I have a daughter who's a senior in high school, and she is on a senior trip, and she's in Rome right now. They just landed on Sunday, and they had a chance to go to Mass at St. Peter's on Sunday. And she sent me a picture yesterday as they were walking, and they were going up the Giannicolo Hill. And she sent me a picture, and the picture was of the North American College. It's where I studied for 3 years. I lived there, studied at the Gregorian University, lived at the North American College,

making their way over the hill, and then they were going to go back down, and they were going to make their way through Trastevere out to St. Paul's outside the wall. And so I just smiled, and I said, oh, my goodness, Annalise, I lived there for 3 years. Oh, you should just run and just go in and just say, can we get to the top of the roof? We just want to see that picture. We don't want to miss it. And she's like, Dad, Dad, I can't. I've got to keep moving. I've just got to keep doing my thing. And the gate closed. And the gate closed. And so she missed the moment. She missed the moment. And as a result of missing the moment, she missed the view. She missed the perspective. She missed being able to see from that height. Brothers and sisters, we come before you. And we're saying, we don't want you to miss the moment. And we don't want to miss the moment of what God has for us to do. We want to take people up that elevator to be able to see from their standpoint of faith an understanding of the teaching of the church, an understanding of what God is doing today. We want to help you get a perspective, to get a vision, to get sight, a line of sight on what the Lord is doing so that you will be equipped to be able to continue your walk. We don't want you to pass by the moment. We don't want people to pass by this moment in history. Sacred Heart Radio is there to be a message that is available 24 hours a day, 7 days a week, so that folks who are passing by the station, passing by the programming, will be able to hear a message that elevates their sight, that helps them to see beyond what they normally are able to see. That is worth supporting. If you believe that, if you believe in that mission of helping people see on the basis of their Catholic faith, helping them get an elevated vision of their Catholic faith and not miss that moment, would you call right now, please, 800-949-1050. Don't let this gate close, the gate on this hour. We only have a half an hour to raise $3,000. 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Your $100 becomes $200. 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They have gifts at different giving levels. I'm not going to go through them all. Everyone who gives is going to get access to that Father Dolindo Ruotolo Jesus, You Take Over novena. It's a really beautiful messaging from Christ to minister to your soul. You don't want to miss that moment to receive a comforting message from the Lord into your life. And so today is, it's again, this is the final, this is a recovery day. It's making up for last Thursday when we said no to pushing forward with the Share-a-thon so that you would have a yes access to the beatification of Fulton Sheen. If that's a blessing to you, that this kind of programming comes to you, we are saying join with us. We don't do this a lot, twice a year for 3.5 days. We're asking you now to step up, to say, I'm in, count on me. I want to be a sign to you of God's providence. I'm going to be the manifestation of God's providence in your life. What a cool title. What a cool way of describing. This is what I got to do today. I got to be a manifestation of God's providence in your life. You'll be doing that when you call 800-949-1050, 800-949-1050. We've got volunteers standing by to take your call. It's a tax-deductible donation. Everything that you give is going to help us continue to bring messaging 24 hours a day, 7 days a week across the state of Washington so that the gospel of Jesus Christ, the gospel of life in a time of great darkness, would make a difference and make an impact, and that the teaching of the church would become better known, understood, and lived in this moment in history. And that, my brothers and sisters, is a true challenge. I have several things I'm going to share today. I don't know if Ron is listening in right now, but I'm just going to have him interrupt me whenever he comes back on. And so I'm going to continue on. I want to bring up an insight into today's feast day. And that insight is,
that it

0: it's the feast of these three archangels, Michael and Gabriel and Raphael. And what the insight is this, is that these three archangels are given a mission by the very, in the very way that they were created. Michael is the great leader of the angelic hosts in their battle against the realm of the demonic. And so Michael is an exemplary leader for us, an exemplar, someone who sets the way, helps us understand the way, called to be that leader. Who's Gabriel? Gabriel is the provider. Gabriel is the one who met the Blessed Mother at that moment and provided to her the invitation, the call, that she was going to be the mother of the Messiah. He provided that encounter for Zechariah in the temple, saying, you're going to be an intercessor on behalf of the people. Your prayer has been heard, provided that answer from God. And then we have Raphael. He's the healer. He's the one who provides the support. He's going to accompany Tobit. He's going to walk with him. He's going to be able to see him through. And so you have this leading, this provision, and this protection. And those three archangels are a beautiful sense to us of how the Lord wants us to operate in the course of our lives. Men, I'm talking to you out there. If you're married, you're called to be a leader, a provider, and a protector in your own family. You're called to be a leader, a provider, and protector in this moment in history. And parents, you are called to be that for your kids in their lives. And you're called to help them recognize that that's the journey that they're on as well. We have to help our kids be raised up so that they can take up those roles. I'm very aware of that, that that's a responsibility that's been given to me as a father to equip my kids to recognize the ways in which they are called to lead and provide and protect in their own circles, in their own realms, and as they go forward and get married as well, or in whatever call that is theirs. And so we look to the angels, the archangels today, to say, please intercede for us so that we can be like you, that we'd be willing to take up the battle, we'd be able to go forth, go first, set the way, lead the way, provide the example, that we'd be willing to be intercessors, providing a sense of bringing people to God and God to people, and that we would also be those supporters to be able to accompany when they're struggling, when they can't see the way, when they're blind to the way that God is working. I've got you. I'm with you. I've got your back. These are the things that these archangels are modeling for us. These are the things the Lord wants us to do. If that kind of teaching is a blessing to you, I do encourage you to give a call and make a pledge of financial support, 800-949-1050. I think I heard Ron's voice there. It was the voice of Ron, not the voice of God, but the voice of Ron.
1: Well,
0: that's worth interrupting. Go ahead, Ron.
1: You were the only one who could hear me. The listeners couldn't, but we do have an update. Just want to give a big shout out to Lori, who went online with her gift from Bothell. God bless you, Lori. And Teresa in Tumwater made a gift. And thank you very much, Teresa. So we do have matching funds, dollar for dollar, right now taking place. And we encourage you to make that call at 800-949-1050. This is our the way that we stay on the air. So keep those calls coming. We need that. Every dollar is being matched this last 25 minutes before Mass starts. So please make that gift count. Twice as far as it normally would. 800-949-1050. And Tom, I'll have my ears on. If you want to plug in the Divine Mercy Chaplet here soon, let me know and I'll just fire it up.
0: Yeah, let me just give a very brief 1 minute just sharing, just to encourage folks to call and then do that. So that way you won't miss sharing. This will be a chance for you to, when you hear the Divine Mercy Chaplet, it's your chance to call. I won't share another story. I won't share another insight. You won't feel like I don't want to miss out by making a phone call. No, this is your chance right now. And so if we didn't need money, we wouldn't ask. The Lord has created nonprofit organizations like this, missionary apostolates like this, that rely upon the donations, the financial support of those who are blessed by the work they do, who believe in the mission and have been given the strength that God provides. That's the wealth. That's the money that God provides. We are stewards of that wealth, stewards of that money, and God has given it to us, for us, yes, but for the sake of advancing the work of the kingdom. If you're blessed by what we're doing, if you believe in this mission and this crucial time in the life of the Catholic faith to be moving forward into the world more fully, call right now, please. We have the $3,000 sitting on the table waiting to be taken away. It comes when you give. As you call and make a donation right now, that $3,000 is going to be diminished and diminished and diminished until all of it is doubled, right? So your $100 becomes $200. Your $500 becomes $1,000. Your $25 becomes $50. So please call right now, 800-949-1050. It's a beautiful time to call. When I come back after the Divine Mercy Chaplet, I'll share some more with you now, but this is the moment to call. 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He's taking care of us. 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So please make a call right now, 800-949-1050.

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0: Hey there. That's a great transition we just did there, Ron.
1: Yes.
0: All right.
1: Lovely.
0: So Ron, I want to. Yesterday, something popped up, and it was the Pew Research. They produce all kinds of research reports, and they are focused on matters of faith, right? Very often. I don't know if they, I don't know the full extent of what they do, but I'm often seeing them come up with reports on the status of like the practice of faith and all of that. And they had some recent reports on the Catholic Church and on Catholic faith. And I read it and I was just it brought back to mind again the radical need that we have to bring out what we do on Sacred Heart Radio throughout all the programming, not just Sun Inside, but all the programming that happens here. What you find is a faithful presentation in a profound and inspiring way of what the church actually teaches. And so there's a vigorous promotion of the Catholic faith and its teaching. There is a rigorous defense of what the Catholic Church teaches in its presentation in faith and morals. There is an inspirational and courageous presentation of the Church's moral teaching regarding how it ought to be lived and how the Church ought to be living in our time. And is it needed? Well, is it needed? We can start at the beginning. And this is one of those Pew numbers, statistical numbers, that it starts off at a bit of a discouragement just to begin, right? We have so many millions of Catholics in the United States who have stopped identifying as Catholic and stopped practicing their faith. So we're not talking about them. We're not talking about literally the tens of millions of Catholics who have walked away from their faith in the last 40 years. We are talking about those who still self-identify as Catholic. Who are you? I'm a Catholic. I self-identify as a Roman Catholic. Okay, great. How often or how many attend Mass weekly of self-identifying Catholics? The answer is 29%. And what's striking is this, is that only less than 3 out of 10 self-identifying Catholics actually go to Mass on a weekly basis. About half pray daily, and 44% say that their faith is very important in their lives. Being Catholic is very important in my life, 44% say that. But only 29% go to Mass every week. And so the numbers that go to Mass weekly, pray daily, and consider religion really important, 21%. That's 1 in 5 self-identifying Catholics. That, my brothers and sisters, is not encouraging. It shows the radical need that we have of helping Catholics to understand what the church actually teaches and why it is important for us to uphold those beliefs. Now, I'm not going to get too much into this because statistics might not be that moving to us, and we might get lost in all the numbers. But let me just cut to the chase on some of the most pressing issues of our time, things that are really, truly, radically important to us in terms of living our faith. And it would be things like, how many believe in the church's teaching on priesthood being reserved for men? How about the use of contraception? How about abortion? How about the church's teaching on same-sex marriages? Well, what we discover is that when it comes to Catholics, there's a very sad realization that the majority are actually against what the church teaches. So self-identifying Catholics, we have a total of 64% that state that they believe that abortion should be legal in most or all cases. That's 64% of these self-identifying Catholics. And we could just continue on and take a look at some of these other beliefs, but it's an even higher number when it comes to things like, do you believe in the church's teaching on contraception, or should it be changed, and should it be allowed? And it's like 84% say that the church's teaching on contraception is incorrect, it's wrong, and that the church should be supporting people's use of contraception. And I could go on and just say the same is true for these other moral matters. Should women be allowed to be priests? Should priests be allowed to be married? Things like this. And what we'll discover is that we have a vast Catholic population in the United States that is failing to live out what the church actually teaches, whether that's in the practice of going to church on Sundays, whether it's in the beliefs they have about doctrinal matters, or whether it's in terms of the moral standards and ideals that the church has. And so here we have that as our baseline. That's the baseline. And so you hear that and you say, well, what do we do about it? Well, what I believe is that there's a simple answer, and that is trying to understand what the problem is with the church. And I'm sorry, what the problem is with the church. There's a famous kind of a story that G.K. Chesterton received an invitation from a journal to answer the question, what's wrong with the world? And many authors were asked to submit their essay response, what's wrong with the world? And the famous response of G.K. Chesterton was, you know, dear editor, what's wrong with the world? Here's my answer. I am. Period. Sincerely yours, G.K. Chesterton. What's wrong with the world? I am. Sincerely yours, G.K. Chesterton. Well, when I face that question, not what's wrong with the world, but what's wrong with the Catholic Church, my response is the same. I am. I am what's wrong with the Catholic Church. And what I mean by that is the fundamental answer to the crisis we face in the Catholic Church today lives in our own hearts. It's in our own lives. It's up to us to make the decision to not settle for less, to live a half-measured life, but to go all in on the practice of our faith. Yes, we're going to be at church every Sunday and even more, and embracing the full teaching of the church doctrinally. Yeah, absolutely. We're going to understand and probe reasons to be able to explain what the church actually teaches. And then we're going to find the inspiration and the grace we need to live out the moral teaching of the church with vigor and rigor and generosity and courage. How are we going to do that? How are we going to do that? And the answer is not alone. Not alone. So many of us are busy doing so many things all the time. If there was only a place we could go where we could tap in 24 hours a day, 7 days a week to a conduit of teaching, of inspiration, of encouragement, of motivation, of explanation, of principles and practices to actually help form and inform us to live out our faith, then boy, that would be a font worth supporting. That would be a font worth tapping into. That's Sacred Heart Radio. Sacred Heart Radio is a fundamental way that Catholics today are being inspired to practice their faith, understand their faith, defend their faith, and promote their faith in how they live, and live it in accord with the morals of the teaching of the church. That's what Sacred Heart Radio is doing. It's a bulwark. It's a hedge of defense against the further disintegration of faith in the Catholic Church in the United States, and it is a promoter, it is an effective nurturer of the Catholic faith in the lives of so many here in the state of Washington. I mean, we are on the front lines of this battle against the Catholic Church's teaching, its way of life, even among Catholics. And so we are called upon to be the answer. We are called upon to be that effective, fruitful witness to the faith. That's what we're doing. That's what I'm doing. That's what we strive to do each and every day. That's what you hear in the programming of Sacred Heart Radio. If you want to help be part of the answer, if you want to be help part of the solution, if you want to say, I'm tired of being the problem, I want to be the solution, I'm in, Tom, let me be part of the solution, then support us financially right now. Help us to be able to get this kind of message out day to day after day, hour after hour, in its many forms. And that happens when you call right now, 800-949-1050. We have 10 minutes left in this hour. That means we need the phones to ring. That means we're asking you, I'm asking you, can you please call right now in this 10 minutes to help us meet that $3,000 goal? We don't reach the goal if you don't call. So please call and be generous, as God has been generous with you, as generous as you can. That's what we're asking for right now. 800-949-1050. We won't reach the goal if people like you are sensitized to this and you're like, I'm blessed by that. I believe in that. I'm on that. Let's go. I'm asking the call. 800-949-1050. 800-949-1050.
1: Tom, a little bit of an update here. Just want to give Lori, give her a big shout out. Thank you earlier from Bothell, Teresa in Tumwater. And looks like David in Tumwater as well. David says, no gifts, please. Richard in Kirkland made a one-time gift. Thank you very much. As did Josephine in Spokane. God bless you and thank you. I have one of our volunteers on the phones right now waiting for another. I'm excited to jump up and grab that next call. So 800-949-1050. And even if we don't make the $3,000 goal, it is all still being matched. So if you think, oh my goodness, they're $10 away from making that goal. I can call them and make it happen. Well, you can still make your gift go just as far by calling right now, 800-949-1050, because there is matching funds on the table, dollar for dollar. So you know how that works. When you give a dollar, someone along will give you a dollar. If you give $100, someone right alongside of you will also give $100. Right now, go big. This is the number one, I want to say you're in the top three, Tom, of all the shows that Sacred Heart Radio offers. We hear of it all the time, how it is vital, crucial, important, and makes a difference in the life of many people who are tuning into this station. So if you can, go online at sacredheartradio.org, but really only got a couple minutes, might be kind of tough, but our volunteers can take that call. 800-949. Take advantage of the matching funds that we have right now, this hour. Mass will be starting in about 10 minutes, so please make that call right now.
0: And so that's Ron Belzer making that encouragement, and I just add myself to that encouraging word I share with you. One of the things that I have a sensitivity to in my own life of faith is this idea of a stewardship of God's grace, that God, who's been so gracious to me, wants to be gracious through me. God has been gracious to me, so very generous to, and what he has given to me. And my goal is to be a good steward of the gifts he has given to me. If God has given me gifts of having opportunities to study the faith, to be around amazing Catholic Church leaders who have poured into my life, I know that's not just because the Lord loves me and wants to bless me, but he wants me to be able to hand it on, to hand it over to others. And that's what I've been striving to do with my life. It's what I strive to do every day on Sound Insight, is to hand over to you what I myself have received. That's the principle of tradition. It's an incredible, powerful Catholic concept, to hand over to others what you yourself have received. And so what we're asking of you is that you're not having an opportunity maybe to hand on your faith on Sacred Heart Radio, but you do have the ability to enable that to happen by your giving. When you give financially, when you make a tax-deductible donation right now, you're enabling us to continue to hand over to others the great riches of our Catholic faith. If you believe in that, please literally put your money where your mouth is. Can you please call? Help us hit this goal. This $3,000 goal, it's not just made up. There's there's an amount needed but in the budget to be able to make it and to continue to be strong as a network of stations. But that means we need folks to say, I want to be the hand of God's providence in your life. I'm going to be God's provision. 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We strive to use our gifts in humble ways, in ways that we don't take ourselves too seriously. This is not about us. This is about the Lord. This is about the church. This is about His message coming forward today. It's about us supporting the Catholic Church here in the state of Washington and beyond, so that the message of the bishops, as they shepherd God's people, as they shepherd us through very challenging times, that we would help bolster and strengthen the Catholic faith in the lives of the faithful, so that we will be practicing our faith, believing our faith, and living our faith in all of the fullness of its truth morally. That's what we're striving to do in all of the programming. That is worth supporting. If you believe in the Catholic faith and the strength of it, and you want to help it be handed on to the next generation, we're saying, please call and help us as we strive to do that with all our might. 800-949-1050. We have just 2 minutes left in this hour, 2.5 minutes left. Can you call right now? Help us to grab as much of that $3,000 matching gift for this hour as possible. 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So please, 800-949-1050. And I truly appreciate your willingness to discern this, your willingness to think about this, your willingness to make a decision and say, I'm in. I can use some of where I'm giving my tithing to Sacred Heart Radio. I'm willing to, and I'm going to. And I'm going to help advance this work, because this work matters and this network makes a difference. If that's important to you, would you call 800-949-1050? Just 2 minutes left. 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
1: All right, Tom, a lot of fun, flurry of activity there. I was so blessed to take a call here just moments ago. In fact, it was so touching and so timely this caller made. I said, I got to get you on the air. So, Heather, are you with me right now?
2: Hi there. I am. Good morning.
1: Oh, fantastic. I'm glad you're able to connect in. Heather has a little bit of a story, and we said, please support it if you can. This is important ministry. And Heather, you called, and can you share your story real quick?
2: Oh, sure. Yeah. Well, first of all, I'm not even Catholic, and it was kind of serendipity, or I guess by the hand of God, that I happened to discover Sacred Heart Radio about 15 years ago, and I was just randomly searching channels, and I heard Tom Curran's voice, and it was at night, and he had his show going, and just something pulled me in. And so I have been listening to Sacred Heart Radio for 15 years, primarily because of Tom Curran. That he pulled me in. And so I either listen in the morning or the replay at night. And then something even more interesting happened. And I came home a few years ago late at night from a road trip. And I was unpacking and I turned on Sacred Heart Radio to listen to Tom Curran. But I realized that it was an hour past the normal time that he would be on. So, but for some reason, he was broadcasting at, like, you know, an half an hour later than he normally would be. And I don't know why, but I ended up hearing his show later than normal as I was unpacking from my road trip. And he happened to be interviewing a priest about the School of Encounter Ministry and an upcoming summer intensive. And I just felt the Lord tap me on my shoulder and say, that is for you. And so I went to the summer intensive. That was 3 years ago. Fast forward, I went through 2 years of Encounter School of Ministry. I'm on the leadership team for Encounter now at Holy Family in Kirkland. And I have just enrolled in OCIA, formerly RCIA, 2 weeks ago. So there you have it.
1: Wow, Thank you so much. I think bottom line came down. I heard Tom Curran on the radio. I was so touched and moved. I listened. I joined a ministry, got involved, and now I'm in RCIA. Tom, your programming is having a huge effect on people out there everywhere. And Heather, I want to give you a big shout out and thanks because you made a very, very generous gift. I'll just say it was a four-figure gift that we normally don't see too often, and it was a blessing. Thank you so very much. And it was your story touches the hearts, and it hopefully touches the hearts of many, many out there. Tom, what do you think about that?
0: Yeah, thanks, Aunt Heather. It's so great to hear you, Aunt Heather. Yeah, that was a joke, folks. She's not my... Heather, that's amazing. I love that. And so here's the thing. And Heather, I know you're going to say the right answer here. Honest to God, right? So this is not about me. This isn't even about the network of stations. It's about the Lord. And if anything good came from anything that I said, it was because somehow you were blessed and you had a sensitivity to the Lord to be able to somehow hear through what I was saying what the Lord was saying to you. So really, it's about what the Lord was doing in you. And we were just like this hopeful middle conduit to help you tap into what the Lord had for your life. And I love that. That's what it's all about. It's about the Lord blessing you. And what a beautiful sign of what God is doing in you. It thrills me.
2: Thanks, Tom. I really feel like I have gotten to get better at discernment and hearing God's voice through others and through my own heart. And I actually live in downtown Seattle. So, you know, I am literally in the belly of the beast down here. So if God can reach me in a meaningful way, I just say, listen, the Lord is speaking to everyone. So just be still and listen and wait on the Lord. There is some message coming to every single person who is hearing this right now.
0: Amen. Heather, that's beautiful. So Heather is now my new co-host on Sound Insight. She's going to be joining me Monday through Friday. So Heather, that's awesome. I love it. And that is such an incredible blessing to you that you've taken that next step to enter the Catholic Church. What an incredible blessing. I love that. So praise God.
1: Well,
2: thanks, Tom.
1: Heather, God bless you. Thank you so very much. I know we're buttoned right up against the mass. Some of the folks are waiting. Where's the mass? Where's the mass? You guys are talking. But Heather, you have just such an amazing story. I wanted to get that on the air and have Tom hear it himself. And not only that, have our listeners hear it. Because they don't get to hear these kind of stories. Tom and I talk about these stories all the time. And it's just so encouraging and exciting to actually have you on, hear your brief story or hear your story briefly. And I know there's so much more that you can share, and we'd love to, but right now we're going to continue on with the share-a-thon. Just again, Harry, Heather, God bless your heart, and thank you so very much for calling today.
2: Thank you so much for all that Sacred Heart has given to me and so many others who you may never hear the story of. God bless you.
1: God bless you. Wow. Well,
0: that's cool. I love the timing on that. Heather heard and she took an action and she like, hey, you want to have an opportunity to share your faith? Boom. And boy, what an articulate witness to the faith. Wow.
1: Yeah, she's in. Also, someone in big time was Gina in Liberty Lake. Thank you, Gina. She called and made a monthly gift. She's increasing it by $20 a month. God bless you and thank you. I'm praying for your husband's healing. So Gina had an existing pledge and bumped it up, and that's exciting. Heather's gift, along with Barbara in University Place, made a gift as well and said no gifts. And Charlotte in Renton came through and made a huge one-time gift as well. Thank you, Charlotte. So that hour, Tom, really flew by. It had a slow start. We were 20 minutes late on the gun, but ended up raising over $2,200. So that was a just phenomenal finish there.
0: That's beautiful. Praise God.
1: Yeah. And I think I have a little, someone came over and said, you got to hit a refresh on your screen. Okay. Looks like I did. There we go. Well, Tom, thank you so very much. I know folks are kind of wondering, where's the mass that they can normally expect at this time of day? Well, we're just running a little late right now, but thank you very much, Tom, for just being you and all that you do.
0: Thanks, Ron, and thanks for walking with me through all this. And don't forget the call signs. All right, I'll see you at 2 o'clock.
1: 2 o'clock, we'll be joining up with you again. God bless you. All right. You are listening to KBLE Seattle, KTTO Spokane, KBKO Kodiak, KYTR Yakima, KBUP Olympia, KLAY Lakewood Tacoma, KBKW Aberdeen Hoquiam. Also heard on Holy Spirit Sanctifier Catholic Radio, KHSS, KTNH, KSVM and KFUZ Walla Walla Clarkston, KOUG Pullman, KDIL Tri-Cities, KVSG in Twisp. Well, we had a $3,000 goal, got to $2,200. If you'd like to be that short person from what we were trying to get to and what we got in, that would be $800. You can make that gift go twice as far by pledging and oh my goodness. We did make that hour. There was a monthly gift that came through. That was fantastic. That number is 800-949-1050. Catherine, thank you so much from Lake Taps. A huge monthly gift. Thank you. Please pray for a brother's healing. We will be writing that down in our book and passing that off to the sisters in Spokane. So, yes, we will be praying for you. Now we join Mass. It's already in progress. And God bless you and thank you to everyone that called today. Know that your calls are appreciated. And keep thinking about this and praying about how you can help support your Catholic radio station. God bless you.

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1: I confess to Almighty God and to you, my brothers and sisters, that I have greatly sinned in my thoughts and in my words, in what I have done, and in what I have failed to do, through my fault, through my fault, through my most grievous fault. Therefore, I ask Blessed Mary, ever Virgin, all the angels and saints, and you, my brothers and sisters, to pray for me to the Lord our God.

A reading from the book of Revelation. War broke out in heaven. Michael and his angels battled against the dragon. The dragon and its angels fought back, but they did not prevail, and there was no longer any place for them in heaven. The huge dragon, the ancient serpent, who is called the devil and Satan, who deceived the whole world, was thrown down to earth, and its angels were thrown down with it. Then I heard a loud voice in heaven say, "Now have salvation and power come, and the kingdom of our God, and the authority of his anointed. For the accuser of our brothers is cast out, who accuses them before our God day and night. They conquered him by the blood of the Lamb, and by the word of their testimony. Love for life did not deter them from death. Therefore, rejoice, you heavens, and you who dwell in them." The word of the Lord.

Jesus saw Nathanael coming toward him and said of him, "Here is a true child of Israel. There is no duplicity in him." Nathanael said to him, "How do you know me?" Jesus answered and said to him, "Before Philip called you, I saw you under the fig tree." Nathanael answered him, "Rabbi, you are the Son of God. You are the King of Israel." Jesus answered and said to him, "Do you believe because I told you that I saw you under the fig tree? You will see greater things than this." And he said to him, "Amen, amen, I say to you, you will see heaven opened and the angels of God ascending and descending on the Son of Man."

There is far more happening than what we perceive by our senses of sight, of sound, of taste, and touch. Pope Benedict XVI once said that the greatest things in life are those things that we cannot perceive. In other words, the reality that exists beyond our senses. The mere absence of our perception through our senses doesn't mean that invisible reality doesn't exist. Blessed Archbishop Fulton Sheen argues that modern materialism makes it difficult for us to recognize the reality of the spiritual world. Modern materialism. Not being able to get past the material, the visible, makes it very difficult for us to grasp and even to believe, to anchor onto, that there is an invisible world that exists. At the beginning of the Nicene Creed, the Church professes, "I believe in one God, the Father Almighty, maker of heaven and earth, of all things visible and invisible." Of all things visible and invisible. Enshrined right there in the creed, we say that we believe in an invisible reality, creatures that we can't perceive by our senses. Surely there are wars that take place on the face of the earth that are real and devastating. There are far greater wars taking place in the realm of the invisible. All throughout salvation history, the angels play a fundamental role in salvation, from creation to redemption, and in our own personal sanctification. Every single day, the angels are playing a role. The Catechism of the Catholic Church lays out important teaching on the angelic realm. It's just a brief survey of some teaching from the Catechism I thought I would go through with you today. It says that Christ is the center of the angelic realm. They are his angels. When the Son of Man comes in glory and all his angels with him, they belong to him because they were created through him and for him. For him, all things were created in heaven and on earth, visible and invisible, whether thrones or dominions or principalities or authorities, all things were created through him and for him. They belong to him still more because he has made them messengers of his saving plan. Are they not all ministering spirits sent forth to serve for the sake of those who are to obtain salvation? And Catechism continues, angels have been present since creation and throughout the entire history of salvation, announcing this salvation from afar or near, and serving the accomplishment of the divine plan. They closed the earthly paradise, protected Lot, saved Hagar and her child, stayed Abraham's hand, communicated the law by their ministry, led the people of God, announced births and callings, assisted the prophets, just to cite a few examples. All throughout salvation history. Finally, the angel Gabriel announced the birth of the precursor and that of Jesus himself.

in his infancy. Serve him in the desert. Strengthen him in his agony in the garden, where he could have been saved by them from the hands of his enemies, as Israel had been. Again, it is the angels who evangelize by proclaiming the good news of Christ's incarnation and resurrection. They will be present at Christ's return when they announce to serve at his judgment at the final coming, the second coming of the God-man in glory. It's from our catechism, end quote. The primary mission of the archangels and angels is to serve. St. Thomas Aquinas says, quote, "The angels work together for the benefit of us all. The angels are at the service of the Creator and to help the creature come into communion with the Creator." God gives us angels, all of us, myriads of angels. The archangel Michael's name literally means who is like God, or who is like unto God. His identity carries a question for all humanity and the angelic realm. And the answer is what? No one. Who is like God? No one is like God. No one is like unto God. God is God. He is the one necessary being. We are contingent beings, meaning our existence completely hangs on his existence as necessary being. He necessarily exists. We don't have to exist in order for God to be happy. God is perfectly happy in himself. Our happiness hangs on God's initiative. And that we are contingent, we are literally relying on God's power and God's mercy and God's justice in order to keep us in existence right now. Who is like unto God? Lucifer echoed non servium. I will not serve. And one third of the angels followed him and became fallen angels, devils, demons. If the archangel Michael asked, "Who is like God and who you will serve?" the archangel Gabriel asks, "Who will you listen to?" Gabriel reminds us that God still speaks throughout salvation history and even after the closing of the last apostle writing the last book of the Bible. God still speaks through his messengers, through his angels. The archangel Gabriel delivered the most important message of salvation to a little girl in Nazareth, a virgin capable of listening to God, and she gave back the greatest response ever uttered in human history. "Let it be done unto me according to thy word." Lucifer says, "I will not serve." Mary says, "Let it be done unto me." The name of the archangel Raphael means God heals. And God is still in the business of healing, bringing salvation. Where there are battles, the archangel reminds us that Christ has still conquered. That is Michael. Christ conquered and still conquers. Where there is confusion, the archangel Gabriel reminds us that God still speaks truth into chaos, into darkness. And where there are wounds, the archangel Raphael still reminds us that God heals, that God brings about salvation.

As Blessed Archbishop Sheen said, keep up with the angels and you will be far wiser and far happier. God love you.

0: As we celebrate this feast of the archangels, let us ask their powerful intercession before the throne of God.
1: For our Holy Father, that the Lord may guide and lead him in the care of all people of God, we pray to the Lord. For all priests, deacons, and religious, that they may be filled with the joy of God's continual presence in the Eucharist, we pray to the Lord. For all who strive to uphold civil peace, that they may be guided by God's wisdom, we pray to the Lord. That artists, authors, and performers may use their talents to speak out for the unborn and for all who suffer injustice, we pray to the Lord. For the faithful departed, that through God's mercy they may rest in peace, we pray to the Lord.
0: For the power and intercession of St. Michael the Archangel, St. Gabriel and St. Raphael, for peace in the world, we pray to the Lord. Through the intercession of the archangels, defend us, Lord, against every distress, so that encumbered, unencumbered in body and soul, we may devote ourselves to your service in freedom and joy. We make our prayer through Christ our Lord.

Pray, brothers and sisters, that my sacrifice and yours may be acceptable to God, the Almighty Father. We offer you a sacrifice of praise, O Lord, humbly entreating that as these gifts are borne by the ministry of angels into the presence of your majesty, so you may receive them favorably and make them profitable for our salvation.

It is truly right and just, our duty and our salvation, always and everywhere, to give you thanks. Lord, Holy Father, almighty and eternal God, and to praise you without end in your archangels and angels. For the honor we pay the angelic creatures in whom you delight, redounds to your own surpassing glory, and by their great dignity and splendor, you show how infinitely great you are, to be exalted above all things through Christ our Lord. Through him, the multitude of angels extols your majesty, and we are united with them in exultant adoration, as with one voice of praise we acclaim.

To you, therefore, most merciful Father, we make humble prayer and petition through Jesus Christ, your Son, our Lord, that you accept and bless these gifts, these offerings, these holy and unblemished sacrifices, which we offer you firstly for your holy Catholic Church. Be pleased to grant her peace, to guard, unite, and govern her throughout the whole world. Together with your servant, Leo, our Pope, and Stephen, our Bishop, and all those who, holding to the truth, hand on the Catholic and Apostolic faith. Remember, Lord, your servants, and all gathered here, whose faith and devotion are known to you. For them we offer you the sacrifice of praise, or they offer it for themselves and all who are dear to them, for the redemption of their souls and hope of health and well-being, and paying their homage to you, the eternal God, living and true. In communion with those whose memory we venerate, especially the glorious ever-Virgin Mary, Mother of our God and Lord Jesus Christ, and Blessed Joseph, her spouse, your blessed apostles and martyrs, Peter and Paul, Andrew, James, John, Thomas, James, Philip, Bartholomew, Matthew, Simon, and Jude, Linus, Cletus, Clement, Sixtus, Cornelius, Cyprian, Lawrence, Chrysogonus, John and Paul, Cosmas, and Damian, and all your saints. We ask that through their merits and prayers, in all things, we may be defended by your protecting help, through Christ our Lord. Amen. Therefore, Lord, we pray, graciously accept this oblation of our service, that of your whole family. Order our days in your peace, and command that we be delivered from eternal damnation and counted among the flock of those you have chosen, through Christ our Lord. Amen. Be pleased, O God, we pray, to bless, acknowledge, and approve this offering in every respect. Make it spiritual and acceptable, so that it may become for us the body and blood of your most beloved Son, our Lord Jesus Christ. On the day before he was to suffer, he took bread in his holy and venerable hands, and with eyes raised to heaven, to you, O God, his almighty Father, giving you thanks, he said the blessing, broke the bread, and gave it to his disciples, saying, "Take this, all of you, and eat of it, for this is my body, which will be given up for you."

In a similar way, when supper was ended, he took this precious chalice in his holy and venerable hands, and once more giving you thanks, he said the blessing and gave the chalice to his disciples, saying, "Take this, all of you, and drink from it, for this is the chalice of my blood, the blood of the new and eternal covenant, which will be poured out for you and for many for the forgiveness of sins. Do this in memory of me."

Therefore, O Lord, as we celebrate the memorial of the Blessed Passion, the resurrection from the dead, and the glorious ascension into heaven of Christ, your Son, our Lord, we, your servants and your holy people, offer to your glorious majesty, from the gifts that you have given us, this pure victim, this holy victim, this spotless victim, the holy bread of eternal life, and the chalice of everlasting salvation. Be pleased to look upon these offerings with a serene and kindly countenance, and to accept them, as once you were pleased to accept the gifts of your servant Abel the just, the sacrifice of Abraham, our father in faith, and the offering of your high priest, Melchizedek, a holy sacrifice, a spotless victim. In humble prayer, we ask you, Almighty God, command that these gifts be borne by the hands of your holy angel to your altar on high, in the sight of your divine majesty, so that all of us who through this participation at the altar receive the most holy body and blood of your Son may be filled with every grace and heavenly blessing. Through Christ our Lord. Amen. Remember also, Lord, your servants who have gone before us with the sign of faith and rest in a sleep of peace. Grant them, O Lord, we pray, and all who sleep in Christ, a place of refreshment, light, and peace, through Christ our Lord. Amen. To us also, your servants, to those sinners, hope in your abundant mercies. Graciously grant some share and fellowship with your holy apostles and martyrs, with John the Baptist, Stephen, Matthias, Barnabas, Ignatius, Alexander, Marcellinus, Peter, Felicity, Perpetua, Agatha, Lucy, Agnes, Cecilia, Anastasia, and all your saints. Admit us, we beseech you, into their company, not weighing our merits, but granting us your pardon through Christ our Lord, through whom you continue to make all these good things, O Lord. You sanctify them, fill them with life, bless them, and bestow them upon us. Per ipsum et cum ipso et in ipso, est tibi Deo Patri omnipotens.

0: I will thank you, Lord, with all my heart in the presence of the angels. I will praise you.
1: For those who cannot now receive Jesus in the Blessed Sacrament, we offer the following prayer. O my Jesus, I believe that thou art truly present in the most blessed sacrament. I love thee above all things, and I desire to possess thee within my soul. Since I am now unable to receive thee sacramentally, come at least spiritually into my heart. I embrace thee as being already there, and unite myself wholly to thee. 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Amen.

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7: Wow, that was the beautiful mass, and it's just lovely to hear such great music coming through the EWTN facilities there in Birmingham, Alabama. 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Also joining us on this one-day share-a-thon catch-up is KHSS Walla Walla, KTNH Walla Walla, KSVM Walla Walla, KOLA Termiston, KFUZ Clarkston, Lewiston, KOUG Pullman, KDIL Tri-Cities, and also KVSG in Twisp. This is Ron Belter, General Manager, and we are also joined with Debbie Giorgiani. Debbie, how are you?
8: Hello, Ron. Oh, you know I'm so excited about this day. This is a very special day, the Feast of the Archangels, and I just got done with an amazing episode, full phone lines plus on take two, where people were telling their angel stories. The family was telling their angel stories. So if you love the archangels, like you should, because it's the truth of our faith, if you have had an angel encounter, what a perfect time to share it with our volunteers as you call in a pledge, because we must go in and out of programming today to catch up from the time, the pledge drive time, share-a-thon time that we lost due to the very important beatification mass of Fulton Sheen. So we are making it up today on the Archangel Day, and it's a $2,500 gold dollar for dollar match. Oh, you guys, if you love the angels, you gotta call in. Here's the number, 1-800-949-1050. 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Please, folks, this is your day. This is your time. This is Angel Week. We've got the archangels today. At the end of the week, we have the guardian angels. Ask for a ton of graces today and this week. This is a beautiful, glorious week, and let's really celebrate it together. We had a lot of pledgers this morning coming in with big pledges. We need you now. Can you make a $500 pledge, a $100 pledge, whatever works, just call it in. It's matched dollar for dollar, and I'll ring my very special bell. Hopefully all the angelic realm can hear it. 1-800-949-1050, Ron. And Ron's getting Father, our wonderful guest, Father Wade Menezes, is coming on air with us. He is your keynote speaker for the anniversary celebration here at Sacred Heart Radio, October 17th. So we wanted him on ahead of time. I love pretty much every single thing that Father Wade Menezes says. I quote him all the time on the radio programs that I get to host. He's been on the Spirit World. He's the host of Open Line, one of the hosts. And I'll tell you, he's incredible. He's got just spiritual gems to share with us. And I hope everybody attends the 25th anniversary dinner, October 17th. You know, you can still get tickets. They're very inexpensive. I would definitely go online, sacredheartradio.org, O-R-G. Father Wade Menezes is one of those priests. I've said this many times. I'm very open about certain priests that I think are just making a really big impact on Catholic media. He's one of them, in my opinion. Every time I listen to him, I learn something new. 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And I'm so excited to speak to him. So when we talk on air, you guys have to multitask. 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Ron, do we have Father
7: on? Yes, in fact, I think I even had my microphone on while we were connecting with him. Yes, Father Wade Menezes, the Fathers of Mercy priest and a missionary preaching, hosting on many of the EWTN programs throughout the world, throughout the network, and also frequent host on EWTN Open Line. Father Wade, can you hear us okay? And
0: I can hear Father.
7: There we go. We're going to try that again. Yes. Now, Father Wade,
8: hello,
7: can you hear
8: Father.
7: Us?
8: It's Debbie Giorgiani.
0: Hi, Debbie and Ken. Yes, hello. I can hear you both. Thank you so much. Or is it Ron? I'm sorry,
7: it's
0: Ron.
7: It's Ron, but that's okay.
8: Oh, he'll go by Ken if you want him to. So, Father, I was just bragging about you because I'm so excited. Ron, you got to tell me about the 25th anniversary dinner coming up with Dr. Tom Curran being the MC and Father Wade being the keynote speaker. It's coming up for the anniversary. I hope it's just packed.
7: Yes, and that's October 17th with Father Wade. Tom, as you mentioned, Dr. Tom is going to be the MC. Father Wade has graciously stepped up and said, yes, I'd love to be the keynote speaker, and he's going to have a great talk. And we're very excited about that because he's going to be talking about In Defense of Truth and Faith, Our Catholic Calling. Without any more of us, Father, welcome to Sacred Heart Radio, and we're so glad you're able to connect with us. Perhaps you can just talk a little bit about how Catholic media has the importance of Catholic media in the world today, on the radio in particular, how that's important.
0: Well, thank you, Ron. I really appreciate, first of all, the invitation to speak at the 25th anniversary celebration dinner of Sacred Heart Radio. There in Washington State on Saturday, October 17th, as you said, at Holy Family Catholic Church. I'm really looking forward to it. And I chose that particular title of that particular keynote address precisely because it conveys beautifully the question you're asking me now about how Catholic media influences individuals. And that is in defense of truth and in defense of faith, because this is our Catholic calling, right? Through our baptism and confirmation, sustained by regular reception of the Eucharist, along with reconciliation, holy confession, and this be whether one is single or married or a priest or consecrated religious, active or contemplative, widow or widower, we're all called to pursue the truth and the faith and defend it, right? This is why I wanted to speak on this particular topic, because we're living in confusing times. And yet it's Catholic media, Catholic radio, Catholic television, all the different social media platforms that are Catholic that bring spiritual healing and hope to people, not only, for example, in radio through listenership, but also across the globe, because all of these now go across the globe. Just last week on Open Line Tuesday, we had a call in from Ireland talking about the beatification of Archbishop Fulton Sheen, which was my springboard topic last week on Open Line Tuesday. So you never know who you're going to touch, how you're going to touch them. I've heard stories of marriages being healed. I've heard of young people returning back to their Catholic faith of baptism after having been removed from it for a while. And so the stories are multiple, they're varied, and they're stories filled with great hope as to how Catholic media influences the individual.
8: Mm-hmm. That's going to be a wonderful address you're going to give everyone who's going to be present, Father, at October 17th. You can get all the information and get your tickets right now. 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It's easy. You can navigate around. So please go to sacredheartradio.org, O-R-G. Right now, Father Wade Menezes is with us for a few more minutes, and we're going to ask him some questions about Catholic media, like Ron just did. But we have a $2,500 goal. We'd love to hit it. It's all matched dollar for dollar. So please dial this number. The volunteers are standing by at 1-800-949-1050. If you want to make a $1,000 pledge right now, it would be $2,000. Very exciting. So just do your part. Every pledge is a perfect pledge. And I know that it'll be exciting because Father Wade can hear it. I hear the phones ring. I can hear the phones ring. Ron can hear the phones ring. It gets very exciting here at Sacred Heart Radio. So ring those phones, 1-800-949-1050. Father, I don't know if you heard me bragging about you, but I'm so glad that you're the guest today for this. It's a makeup day for the Share-a-thon because we made a really good decision, I think Ron did, made a great decision on making sure we aired all of the 7.5 hours of the beatification, the mass, and everything going on with Archbishop Fulton Sheen, which is so important. But because of that, we lost pretty much all of Thursday, right? And so we decided to go today, Tuesday, the Feast of the Archangels. And I was so excited when I heard you were going to be the guest this morning because I literally, you're one of the priests that I constantly quote. So if anybody says somebody's talking about you, that's probably me, Father. So seriously, I love how you say we're not eternity minded enough. I love when you say that. I just love these little snippets of golden, you know, gems of formation material that help us. But you said something just a few minutes ago about the importance of Catholic radio. May I please just share something, and then I'd love for you to pick up where I left off, because I think by you saying it, people would really listen to what I've been trying to say for many months now. You're absolutely thank you. You're absolutely spot on. Catholic TV, Catholic radio, so important. But there's another reason why it's so important right now, Father. I literally last night watched a podcast from a very, very famous, respected priest. It was not you, Father. It was a different priest. Okay. And very well respected priest. And the whole thing was about how cats are somehow spiritually designated by God to alert us of different things. And it was turned out to be a very well generated, AI generated podcast to make money for whoever this person is doing, using the face, the image, the words of this very well-known famous priest. And Father, I know we must work with technology, and I know that even on Catholic radio and television, we may use an AI enhanced graphic or something like that. But when people are tuning into Catholic radio, they're getting the real deal. This is really Father Wade Menezes talking to us. This is really Debbie Giorgiani talking to us. We're not going to be tricked. We're not going to be duped. It's really the complete, authentic person, you know, and the truth. Anything you want to say about that? Because I have to tell you, Father, this I hope you're holding on to your desk chair. This particular video of this very famous priest last night went viral. It's up to 140,000 views. So that means 140,000, probably mostly Catholic, because mostly Catholic follow this priest, is believing this absolute, like, crazy garbage about this idea of cats having some kind of angelic knowledge. Anything you want to say?
0: Yeah, I think cats are proof of the fall. No, I'm teasing. I'm teasing. I love cats. I love cats.
8: Right. I got
0: but, you.
8: You
0: know,
8: yeah.
0: Cats do have attitudes. So one of the things I say during my talks, you talk about my short little quip comments that I give on radio that kind of inspire you. One of the things that I say during one of my talks, and I'm talking about the beauty of creation and then the fall of our first parents, I say, you know, only the human person is made in God's image and likeness, right? No other of the forms of creation are made in God's image and likeness except for the human person. I said, let's go through the hierarchy of creation. Right. You know, the gases in the airs, the rocks and the minerals, the vegetative plants, the brute animals like dogs and cats and horses and cattle. As beautiful as all of those forms of creation are in the created corporeal world, and how great it is that each of those forms tell us something about God's greatness and his magnanimity towards the human person whom he created in his image and likeness. It is indeed only the human person made in God's image and likeness. And then I pause and I say, although cats think they are, you know, but they're not.
8: <That's>
0: just because cats have attitudes. But I do love cats, so not to offend any of our cat lovers out there.
8: Right.
0: But yes, you know, as great as technology is, and Pope Leo XIV hit the nail on the head with his encyclical, we do have to be careful. And we have to be careful even with radio, I believe, Debbie, because voices can also be mimicked for podcasts that are not visual podcasts. Right. And
8: right.
0: We need to be careful about that as well. And this is why you have a lot of singer artists of across genres of pop music and country music. They are safeguarding their voice in regards to it not being able to be mimicked by other AI bots or whatever else that are or people that are evil intentioned.
8: Right.
0: They're also working on the voices as well and not just the visual. And so we have to be careful across the board. And this is where the virtue of prudence comes in on what you can do with laws to protect yourself, both visually and audible-wise. Mm-hmm. And I think it's important to do that. So, you know, it's fascinating that Vatican II, one of the 16 documents of the Second Vatican Council, Intima Rifica, which was the document on the means of modern and social communications, it in a quasi kind of way predicted all of this.
8: Wow.
0: When it talked about the greatness of modern technology, but if the human person is not careful, the human person can become entrapped by the very technology that the human person creates. And we're seeing this with AI. And so we have to be diligent. We have to be prudent. We have to protect ourselves with laws that are on the books to protect ourselves with those types of things. And it is important. But it doesn't take away from the beauty of Catholic media, Catholic radio, and specifically for Sacred Heart Radio that we're now doing the radiothon for, the share-a-thon for. You know, it's amazing just how much people's devotions are increased by just having, for example, the daily mass aired on radio.
8: Right.
0: The 3 o'clock Divine Mercy Chaplet.
8: That's right.
0: You know, having sacred scripture read, having talks on the seven sacraments and the lives of the saints, the saint of the day appearing on Catholic radio. And so all of these things help loved ones, as I said earlier, return to the church that they might have abandoned for any amount of times. All these things happen that is just great. You help provide hope and restoration to marriages. And above all, you strengthen people's relationship with Jesus Christ, the eternal word. And this, while a person might be driving, while they might be sitting at their desk while at work or at home carrying out tasks domestically, or even while exercising with a power walk, you know, like you just said, listening to a podcast. How many people do I talk to listen to good, solid Catholic podcasts while they're exercising, both women and men? Of all ages. And this is a great thing.
8: Right. Well, and what I was also getting at, Father, is simply what you said about the devotionals on the radio. So important. It brings us all together as the mystical body of Christ so we can pray together, which is precious for people. They want that. But also, Father, you get to host Open Line, right, on Tuesdays. That's a call-in show. It's a live call-in show. The two shows I host are live call-in shows, which means when they call up, they're getting the real, very popular, very well-respected Father Wade Menezes. Okay? You're getting the real deal. And that's, I think, is so important. And I think as radio listeners, Father, we forget that. You know, we forget that because we just assume everything is like a podcast, which it is, but you see what I'm saying with the live call-in shows.
0: Yes.
8: So I know if I have to ask a question and I want to get to you, I will find when you're hosting, so it's Tuesdays, and I will call and say, Father, I got a question for you, and I know I'm getting you. So that is, and that's the preciousness of live Catholic radio, which so many affiliates are carrying live shows for that exact reason. And I will tell you, Father, it is needed. People need proper formation, because like I shared earlier, with these things are going to get more and more twisted down the road with people trying to make money off of other people's voices and other people's podcasts, we're going to have really terribly formed Christians believing a lot of this stuff. We've got to get back to the solid Catholic truth that is being heard 24/7 on Catholic radio and right now on Sacred Heart Radio. So we got a couple minutes, but Father, you nailed it. It's so amazing when I hear you speak. I thank you so very much. I want to give the number because we have a $2,500 goal. We're 21 minutes into the hour. We do have folks on the lines trying to make pledges. We need you to join them. 1-800-949-1050. 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Please let Father Wade Menezes hear the phones ring. 1-800-949-1050. Anything else you want to share with us, Father, as we get ready to say goodbye to you for now, because you will be here in the area October 17th, and everybody's going to listen, guys. If you've never met Father Wade Menezes, you must. He is a keeper of a priest. He's a wonderful priest, and I'm not saying that, Father, because you have to pay me or anything. I really mean that about you.
0: Well, I appreciate that very much, and you make an excellent point about the live hour of the show in question. When you have the host live, that hour live, when the show is advertised to be coming on live at that hour, you can call in these shows, whether it's open line or whether it's your own show with Jerry. You know, we can have a guarantee that we're going to be talking to a live person, the live mm-hmm. host, et cetera. Mm-hmm. And it is important. That is an important point to make. And this shows, too, that Catholic radio is a very painless way to evangelize. And I'll close with this. You just never know who you're going to touch through Catholic radio. And again, I've met people who have actually converted to the faith because of Catholic radio, and God used Catholic radio to help them in their conversion process. So in short, you know, there's nothing better for evangelization. There's so much you can learn from Catholic radio, and Catholic radio is just a fantastic, fantastic outreach. It promotes the Catholic faith and the beauty of it and the truth of it, and it's charity and it's clarity. The truth's charity and its clarity come out crystal clear in Catholic radio. So yes, I'm hoping we pack the church there in Kirkland on the evening of October 17th, Holy Family Church in Kirkland. And if you haven't gotten your tickets yet for the dinner yet to celebrate Sacred Heart Radio's 25th anniversary, that's the silver anniversary of Catholic radio in that area, please contact the station there in Kirkland to get your tickets and to reserve your spot. And I'm looking forward again to giving the keynote address titled In Defense of Truth and Faith, Our Catholic Calling. And I'll be making available my book that evening, Catholic Essentials, my new catechism that came out about a year and a half ago. So I'm looking forward to a fantastic evening, a fun evening with fellow Catholics, maybe some non-Catholics that are going to be in attendance as well. Let's make it a fantastic and enjoyable evening.
8: Beautiful. And Father, I just want to tell you, Ron wants to say goodbye. Don't forget, before you leave us, please give us a supercharged archangel type blessing so we can have just a glorious day, an epic day to finish this share-a-thon. If you could do that as you say goodbye to Ron. And I just wanted to let you know, thank you for, you remember I had you on the Spirit World, I believe, and you told me all about the men's book that you wrote, the 6-month devotional book
0: yes.
8: for men. I got that for my husband. It is his favorite Wonderful. Book. His favorite.
0: And fantastic.
8: And Father, he is so picky. So I just want to say thank you, thank you, thank you. Way to go.
0: Well, and thank you, Debbie. And yes, that's Stand Firm, Be Strong, a men's Catholic daily devotional of Scripture and Saints, available from EWTNRC.com.
8: Yeah, well said. So, Ron?
7: Yeah, I just express our gratitude and thanks again, Father, for coming on today, being our guest, but also saying yes for your vocation. Hearing the call in a very noisy world, you have placed Jesus in your heart as number one, as we all should, but you even took it a step further and said, yes, I'll serve you in a great capacity. So thank you for hearing the call and accepting the call to the priesthood. You're touching many lives. And thank you for coming to Holy Family Parish on October 17th for our 25th anniversary. God bless you and thank you.
0: Well, Ron, you're very welcome, and I'm looking forward to that evening with everybody, and I'll give you all a blessing now for your continued great work through Catholic Radio at Sacred Heart Radio as you continue on now entering into your 26th year, praise God, and beyond. On this feast day of the Archangels, St. Michael, St. Gabriel, and St. Raphael, may the blessing of Almighty God, the Father, and the Son, and the Holy Spirit descend upon all of our Sacred Heart Radio listeners and remain with each and every one of you this day and always. And as I end every episode of Open Line Tuesday, St. Joseph, terror of demons,
7: pray for us.
0: God bless you all now.
7: Thank you, Father.
8: God bless you. What a great treat we had today on the Feast of the Archangels.
7: Amen.
8: Father Wade Menezes, who's going to be the keynote speaker for the 25th anniversary celebration. Guys, you got to get your tickets. I'm telling you, if you will forever be changed hearing Father Wade Menezes. I promise you. 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Please make your best pledge call right now. Ring those phones and let's hit the goals. We'll ring the bells together. And I know, Ron, what's the program we're going to rejoin?
7: We are going to be joining Dr. Ray. Dr. Ray Grandy, the doctor, is in. And right now, in exactly 1 minute and 2 seconds, is when they come back from their break.
8: Oh, so we have another minute, and I heard the phone ring.
7: Okay. Yes.
8: Okay, good. I heard the phone ring. We have one more minute. Let's get three more on the lines making their pledges right now before we rejoin. The doctor is in. Okay, very important. We get the $2,500 in. It's matched to $5,000. That would be fantastic. Please, please, please get your call. And there's another call. Can we have another one, please? Hurry to the phones. 1-800-949-1050. You'll get the Surrender Novena. Oh, Father Delindo Rotolo's very powerful Surrender Novena. Jesus, you take over. I'm not going to worry anymore. You take over. It's a game changer, a spiritual game changer. 1-800-949-1050. Could we get another caller? I would like to see a monthly donation of $1,200, $100 a month. That would all be matched to $2,400.

0: 6 to 8 million right now in U.S. And by 2050, the speculation was it will have tripled. Now, probably the biggest reason for that is you live longer. That's the number one factor in Alzheimer's. You just live longer. You know, the people used to die of infectious diseases and other things in their 30s, 40s, and 50s. And you made it to your 80s, man. You were an outlier. Well, not anymore. It's very common. Not very common, but it is common for people to make it into their 80s, even their 90s. And that's when some of this stuff starts to happen. But it's still a minority of the time. This idea that once you're 85, you're going to get Alzheimer's, you got nothing, no way around it, is not true. Not true. Bruce from Texas here is, he's walking a tightrope. And he's on this tightrope. And he's looking down and he's thinking, what do I do about this? Hi, Bruce.
1: Good afternoon.
0: Yes, sir.
1: You know, you get that gut feeling that you ought to do something, but it's like, you know what the result is going to be, because she's going to not take it very well at all. And I don't know if I should talk to my son in private or about her controlling over him or what, you know.
0: And well, you kind of answered.
1: They're married. They've been married 3 years, and they just had their first child, and it's 6 months old. And I don't know when do you step in on something that she was very rude, ugly to him when I did a FaceTime call with them, and I'm going like, really? So I don't know what to do.
0: You answered your question, Bruce. You said something to the effect that you have a strong feeling that she's not going to take it well.
1: Correct.
0: Okay. So what do you think would be the benefit of confronting her or bringing it to your son's attention?
1: I really want to know how. I mean, him and I have never talked about that, and I don't want him to feel bad about it or anything. But I, as a father, I'm concerned about it.
0: Has he ever said anything to you about the state of his marriage?
1: No, they're real. How would you say? High energy people, but it's like you can turn a switch off on or off, and then she can be nice or she can be not so nice.
0: When you watched her being not so nice, is that mostly to your son or is it to you and your wife?
1: It could be to any all three of us, depending on the situation.
0: Okay, so she's got a little bit of a history already, even though she hasn't been all around that long, of being pretty difficult.
1: Correct. It started before they even got married. So.
0: Okay. What do you think your son, I mean, if you were to guess, how's he seeing all this? Is he thinking to himself, I don't know how much more of her I can take? Or is he thinking to himself, well, she's got a lot of good qualities and I'll just put up with this other stuff?
1: Yeah, that's why I think he said I'll put up with it for, you know, but I don't know how long that would be before maybe I could talk to him and see, feel him out to see what's really going on.
0: Well, here's your struggle. Even if he comes clean with you about what's going on in that marriage, his frustrations or the fact that she's tough to live with, even if he does that, what then?
1: Truly, I would like to help her.
0: Bruce, if she doesn't want help, all you'll do is make it worse.
1: Yeah, that's true. You're right.
0: If you're going to ask yourself,

0: on anything, I would be very generic. For example, how's things going? How's marriage after 3 years? What's going on? Now, I got a feeling, Bruce, if you ask a question, even as benign as that, your son has to know what you think about his wife, does he not?
1: That is true.
0: Okay. So when you ask that question, he knows you're probing. He knows, you know, you want to straighten her out. The problem, my friend, is that, is it safe to say she doesn't see anything wrong with the way she is?
1: Yeah, that's pretty safe. She'll okay. let you know that for sure.
0: Okay. Then at this point, my suggestion is you do your very best, you and your wife, just to roll with her, just to somehow get along with her, just to know that she can be snotty and snarly and whatever, just to know she could create a scene, just to know you'll have to sit quietly when she snipes at your son, just to know this is all in his hands on how he's going to deal with the whole situation. Because if you and your wife intrude in any way, I think you risk not seeing your grandchild.
1: Yeah, well, that's been already said.
0: Okay, there you go.
1: That was from the, that would be even before the child was born, because they at first weren't running to get married in the church. They'll do it later, and and we put our foot down on that part. But.
0: Well, she's resentful of you for that. She went along with it because she wanted to marry your son, probably. But she probably resents
1: that. She had a good grandma and her parents. That'd be, had something to do with it as well.
0: Okay. I think your move is just to not approach the state of that marriage at all. Your move is to just, as best you can, keep up the bridge between you, your wife, and them if you want to have any kind of relationship with her, because your son is going to have to come to the conclusion that I do not want to write my parents off. I do not want to keep my child from my mom and dad because they haven't done anything wrong. If you get in there and try to point out how she could improve herself or how he could deal with her differently, then you really run a high risk of her getting quite angry at what you're doing. God bless you, my friend. 877-573-7825. We're getting close to it.
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3: Make sure that we, we're just jumping in with a pledge drive update just to give you some thank yous of those fine folks that stepped up and supported Sacred Heart Radio. 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We got to raise $2,500. It'll all be matched dollar for dollar. John in Yakima, thank you so much, John. Excuse me. Ron, take it for 1 second, please. One second.
4: Thank you very much, John, for calling. And I know John's on a limited budget, limited financial situation, but he said, this is important and I want to make my gift count. Thank you so very much. Isabel in Point Roberts, God bless you. Point Roberts, you know, you got to go to Canada and come back into the U.S.
3: Really?
4: Kind of an interesting. Yeah, it's kind of landlocked that way. So you drive into Canada and then you come back. And she listens in Point Roberts, and Father Wade was really encouraging. Listening to real people discuss the faith is powerful. Sacred Heart Radio fills her silence with nourishing words, joy, happiness, and hope. I love that. That was beautiful.
3: I love that. Isabel, thank you so much. John from Yakima, thank you so much. Sorry about that. My voice goes in and out. It's still temperamental and a little bit, you know, I can't predict when it's going to do it. So that's why you always have co-hosts, okay? Co-hosts help a lot. Okay. But anyway, and thanks for the prayers, everyone. Sherry and others that are praying for me, thank you so much. My voice is getting stronger every day, so thank you. Okay, we do need somebody to join Isabel and John on the lines making their pledges. Guys, we only have 7.5 hours left. 7.5 hours left. And this fall share-a-thon goes in the books for 2026. It's history. It'll never happen again. We have to be fully funded. 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So everything is matched. So Isabel got her pledge matched. John got his pledge matched. 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He's on a break. We thought we'd jump in with a pledge drive update. But that means that when we come on, remember, you, when you hear our voices, please grab your phones and start dialing 1-800-949-1050 or online sacredheartradio.org. O-R-G. What do you say, Ron?
4: Yeah, I just want to say thank you to John and Isabel. Also, my heart goes out to Margaret, who's been very generous with us in the past, and knowing that she has a situation where it's, well, we're just getting older, and her infirmities are just increasing. But Margaret, you know that you're in our prayers.
3: Yes,
4: and
3: definitely,
4: also
3: Margaret.
4: Yes,
3: definitely.
4: And there, our volunteers have access to all the gifts that are available for every giving level. And if you don't want the gifts, that's great. This is our final day of the Fall Share-a-thon, and today we are making a special note. We are definitely coming in and out of programming. So when we give that number, that's the time to call. Please do know that matching funds are on the table right now, this hour. So your gift is going twice as far. Join John. Join Isabel. Mm-hmm. And we're going to check and see if anyone went online. 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Got it, just a couple. Well, I guess that's about it. We're going to head back to programming. Debbie, any last words?
3: I really want our listeners to fill up those phone lines as you're listening to Dr. Ray. Please do that. We must hit $2,500. We still have $2,380 to go. What part of that can you grab and whittle away at? It's all matched dollar for dollar at 1-800-949-1050. Okay, let's all catch a little more of The Doctor Is In.
0: I've seen that a lot among these young parents. And I imagine if she's like a lot of young parents, she's getting an awful lot of her her child-rearing ideas off the internet. It's really not a good place to get them. So all that said, I think those are your options, Tina. Hope you're still listening. Pat is a nurse. She's a nurse from North Carolina. And she has some good ideas here for caregivers and helping those who are showing signs of early or even moderate Alzheimer's. Hi, Pat. Thanks for the call.
5: Oh, hi there. Can you hear me?
0: Yep. Yes, ma'am.
5: What I called in about is my mother had early onset Alzheimer's. She was in her 50s. And we took care of her for 13 years at home, and she did die at home. Also, I'm a nurse of 40-plus years, so I have worked with many with Alzheimer's or dementia. So I just had two suggestions that I wanted to make or what I tell my patients. The first one is I've had a lot of patients that have lots and lots of guilt for getting angry at their family member. And that's one of the things I always bring up, that I kind of give them permission that it's okay to get angry. So don't berate yourself. I've just had people had an awful lot of guilt because of that anger. But it's difficult because you're expecting the person that you've known for 30, 40 years to still respond to you in the same way. And, of course, that's not happening. So you end up getting angry. So that's been helpful when I have that discussion. The other thing is planning respite. Too often the caregiver is totally burnt out, and it's kind of too late when they're getting or asking for a respite. So I suggest bring the family over, bring friends, whoever, get out a calendar and ask when are they available to give you some respite or a break. That's pre-scheduled.
0: Sure. And that is good stuff, Pat. You're absolutely right. Typically, in the moderate to severe Alzheimer's stages, respite is critical. So God bless you. Still right. Practicing? Right. You still out there practicing your nursing?
5: I just retired in December and am trying to figure out what to do with myself. But I also had a comment for the other caller in regards to his daughter-in-law.
0: Yeah.
5: And a situation that I've been in, and I actually regret. So the behaviors that the daughter-in-law is exhibiting, it sounds like she's exhibiting them toward other people. And if they're exhibiting them toward the father-in-law, I think that it's okay. And if anything, he should say something. And it could be, you know, I feel like this when you say that, you know, can we talk about it further? I love you. Something to bring out I don't appreciate being spoken to that way. I mean, you can use whatever words, but unfortunately, and I have this with one of my children who are now separated, the behaviors are not being addressed. They're just being allowed, but they're being allowed by everyone, not just the partner. They're being allowed by everyone, and that's the issue. So the person's not going to change, and they're so I regret not respectfully speaking up to the other person and saying, hey, you know, you're very angry, and to talk about that anger and how it impacts me or if I'm playing with the grandchildren. So I regret actually not having spoken up and bringing that up, which I think can be done in a caring way, and letting them know that you love them.
0: Let me take away some of your regret, Pat.
5: Mm-hmm.
0: As a shrink for well over 40 years, of course, mm-hmm. all those ideas about reflecting feelings and using I messages and gentle assertiveness, all those things are your better bet on getting someone to listen. However, the success rate of getting them to listen drops dramatically if in their habits and attitudes, they're very crystallized. So for you, I'm going to speculate, but I would guess that even if you did that, it wouldn't have made any difference. That's why so often I tell people you just got to try to have a peaceful relationship with them, because no matter how mm-hmm. gentle and tactful you are, you know, why don't you say, I love you? Many people who are that inveterate in their conduct towards mm-hmm. other people, they don't see themselves. They just do not see themselves, and you make them really mad. And I got the sense from the dad that the times he tried it, it blew up in his face. Yeah, it blew up in his face.
5: Okay, what about this angle? I have done this recently with my grandchildren. Again, there was a lot of times where the parents, this other set of grandchildren, were not correcting them. So I took them out. We were getting ice cream. Two of them, we were in line. Two of them were not behaving. I stated clearly, if you don't da-da-da-da-da, you will not get ice cream. They went right back at it. They didn't get ice cream. The other one did. They literally left me and walked home. So it really, really sent a message to them. So, for example, if I was playing a game, in the other scenario, with a grandchild, and the parent just escalates to getting mad very quickly during this game, what if I said, I really don't want to play anymore because of the anger or whatever? Do you think that would?
0: Oh, absolutely. That's a kid. That's a kid.
5: No. I'm saying to do it to the adult. It's the adult who's escalating during a simple, a child's game.
0: Well, yeah. Yeah, you basically say, yeah, we're not getting anywhere, and I'm backing out of this. Of course, you don't sit there and get mistreated. But will that make them change? Probably not. And I know I sound cynical. I think I'm realistic. I just deal with so many folks. Here's a kind of a simple truth of somebody who is difficult.
5: Mm-hmm.
0: If they saw themselves as difficult, they wouldn't be anywhere near as difficult. A difficult person generally does not see himself as difficult. And when you point that...
5: Well, what's it going to take them to see that?
0: Oh, probably... Well, first of all, many go to their grave that way, okay? That's just reality. They go to their grave that way. But probably it would be events. It would be alienating people. It would be getting negative feedback from a whole lot of people. And start to look at themselves. I've seen that happen. I mean, somebody who's just difficult and life continues to knock them around and they're losing relationships all over the place. Yeah, some of them look at themselves and say, is it me? What am I doing here? What's going on? Unfortunately, I've dealt with so many of these kind of situations where our previous caller said is that he's trying to get along with her, but she already has resentment from the fact that they, quote unquote, forced them to get married in a Catholic church when they didn't want to. And at that point.
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3: 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And how about somebody at $100 a month? That $1,200 would certainly help us reach the goal. Who's going to help us right now by ringing the phones, you guys? I'm Debbie Giorgiani, co-host of Take Two, co-host of The Spirit World. I love being with Sacred Heart Radio because you guys get it. You love your Catholic radio station. You have been for 25 years, and we want to celebrate on this feast day of the archangels. Let's go big. Let's finish this share-a-thon perfectly so we can be fully funded getting into the fall, the rest of the fall, going into the winter months, turning the page and getting into the new year. That's right. It's right around the corner. So who's with us in this last 7 minutes? Ring those phones. $1,500 is the need. It'll all be matched. You'll get those thank you gifts. It's so exciting. I'll ring the bell just for you. 1-800-949-1050. We're going in and out of programming because we know you love your programs. So when you hear our voices, that means you got to act. You got to do something. Pray, pass it on to a friend, invite them to call in, or pledge yourself. Could you do that for us? It's matched dollar for dollar. $1,500 is the need, and we've only got 7 minutes. We've got to hurry. We need every phone line lit up right now. So if you are just getting ready to start your maybe your lunch hour soon, could you take 3 to 5 minutes and make a pledge? If you're driving, could you pull over safely to the side of the road and make a pledge? We'd love to hear from you. It's all matched. The thank you gifts are available, but all you got to do is call this number, leave your comments and your prayer intentions. We'd love to pray and storm heaven together. We believe in the power of prayer. So please do what Isabel did and John did. We want to hear from you. 1-800-949-1050. What do you say, Ron?
4: 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Perhaps you have a IRA qualified distribution plan. 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Well, that's great. We can make that happen too. You tune in because you enjoy the programming. You're getting edified by daily mass. Perhaps it's and you're having that spiritual communion. You're hearing the readings for the day. And it is just amazing to have you here as a listener. And we do so much appreciate it. We also appreciate your prayers. For those that cannot jump into a financial situation we don't want to burden you with financial obligations that you can't afford, please give responsibly. But those of you who are out there, we do this twice a year, and we just say, please help support the ministry that is feeding souls across the state. 1-800-949-1050. 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So nice. 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
3: 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The final day. We only have about 7 hours left. That's it. 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You'll always be able to say that. 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Okay, here's how we're going to have to do it. If we have a short person, a hero, to step up and say they can do the whole 1,500, that's fantastic. If not, we're going to need three people immediately making pledges of $500. It would all be matched. That's how we can reach it that way. Or one person at $1,000 and one at $500. Now, in 3 minutes, with the amount of phone lines we have, we're probably not going to get 15 people at $100. So we are going to need people to step up at a four-figure pledge amount right now. If you're on the line, we'll count you in. It'll be matched dollar for dollar. You'll feel great about it because you'll help us reach this hour's goal. And then we'll move on to the next hour. We'll do that all the way till 6 p.m. tonight. Okay, but we got to be fully funded. So whatever you can do, Do it now. 1-800-949-1050. Down to 2 minutes. The 2 minute warning. Everybody get to an open phone line right now. 1-800-949-1050. I do love the last day, Ron, the very last day of Share-a-thons. It's my favorite.
4: Oh, it's always exciting. It surely is. And right now, of course, it's always exciting right down in the very last minute of every hour. Mm-hmm. You know, we're not owned by EWTN. We're not owned by the Archdiocese. And we're not owned by your parish. 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And I guess with that, Debbie, it is time to give me the call letters. 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Also in our sister stations today is KHSS Walla Walla, KTNH Walla Walla, KSVM Walla Walla, KOLH Hermiston, KFUZ Clarkston Lewiston, KOUG Pullman Moscow, KDIL Tri-Cities, and also heard at KVSG in Twisp. 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All gifts are being matched for the 11 o'clock hour. We're going to turn it over to Dr. David Anders here momentarily. They start usually in about 30 seconds from now. So with that in mind, Debbie, what else is there?
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8: Sir,
9: thank you.
8: We have a very interesting question to lead us off here. This is from Brooke, who says, I recently came across something that brought to my attention a debate over which day of the week, Saturday or Sunday, is the true Sabbath. As a convert, I want very much to understand this and would appreciate both the determined answer as well as an explanation of how such is reconciled between the telling of creation and the current setting of this day as Sunday rather than Saturday. Thank you, Brooke.
9: Yeah, thanks. Okay, so there's a conceptual confusion in the question.
8: Okay.
9: And that is the assumption that Christians have anything to do with the Sabbath, which we don't.
8: Okay.
9: Scripture is pretty clear. The Sabbath is the seventh day of the week, which would be Saturday, the day that Jews refrain from work, and Christians do not necessarily refrain from work. And that has zero to do, really, with the feast of the Lord's resurrection, which is the Feast of Sunday, the earliest Christian feast in the calendar, where the church gathers on the first day of the week to celebrate the resurrection of Christ and the beginning of the new creation. Now, obviously, there is a kind of analog between the Sabbath and Sunday, but it's not an identity. It's an analogy. It's not an identity. Christians don't celebrate the Sabbath. I mean, the New Testament couldn't be clearer on this. I mean, St. Paul says in Colossians, don't let anybody judge you with respect to new moons and Sabbath days. Right? This is nothing to do with righteousness in Christ.
8: It's pretty clear.
9: And for the first, say, 400 years of the church's history, there was no expectation that Christians would refrain from work on the first day of the week, because who was going to let them off work?
8: Yeah.
9: I mean, you know, Christians were working for the Roman Empire, or they were slaves, or they were whatever. You know, they didn't get up on Monday morning or Sunday morning and tell the pagan slave master, yeah, I think I'm going to take the day off today. Right? It didn't work that way, right?
8: No, no.
9: So what Christians would do is they would meet at dawn. Try getting up and going to Mass at dawn. They would get up, meet at dawn, go to Mass, and then go about their day. It was only with the Christianization of the Roman Empire and the ascension of Constantine and later Theodosius when thought began to be had about actually having a empire-wide day of rest, you know, for that. And since then, the church obviously thinks baked into the Sabbath commandment is a principle, which is different from a commandment, that giving people a break so they can attend to sacred duties and they can give themselves a rest and people who work for them a rest and their animals a rest and whatnot does accord with the natural law. And so the church asks us not to do servile work on Sunday and to allow ample time for refreshment of mind and spirit, time with family, and of course our sacred duties towards the Mass and towards the church. But that's not the same thing as the Sabbath.
8: Okay. Well, we thank you so much, Brooke, for your question. Why don't we get right to the phones here, if you're ready, at 833-288-EWTN, beginning with Joe, first-time caller from Oregon, listening on the Great Modern Day Radio. Hello, Joe. What's on your mind today?
10: Hi. It's my first time calling, and the reason I'm not Catholic yet is, well, I'm 18. I have a job, and for a little while now, I've been researching Catholicism, reading the Church Fathers, and going deep in reading the Bible, and I'm drawn to it. However, right now in my situation, my parents are very opposed to the Catholic Church, and I've talked to them before, but they disagree a lot. So if I go to Mass or just try to talk to a priest, I could get in some trouble, and maybe I might have a risk of losing housing because I have a job, but I can't sustain myself completely. So I kind of feel guilty not going to Mass because I would really like to. I listen to the Holy Mass every day, but I don't know if that's quite the same. But yeah, I just want some advice.
9: Yeah, I got you, Joe. I appreciate it. Thank you so much. So, first of all, I sympathize with your situation. There are a lot of people who have been in similar situations. Sometimes it's maybe the risk of losing friends. In your case, the risk of maybe losing family or housing. I've known people who were faced with the risk of losing marriages or children or parents. In fact, Jesus talked about this stuff. He said that, you know, people will lose husbands, wives, fields, lands, children, et cetera, et cetera, for my sake, right? So Jesus, and I haven't come to bring peace but a sword, to turn a man against the members of his own household. So, I mean, this is anticipated in the gospel, and it's been the lot of many. So you're not alone, and your hesitation is understandable. So here's the counsel I have for you. Ultimately, you have to follow your conscience. You will not be at peace with yourself if you do not follow your conscience. I am not your conscience. I don't know what your conscience is telling you. But if at some point your conscience says, I have to join the Catholic Church, then my advice to you is to follow conscience. That's my advice to you. Follow your conscience. You can do it prudently. You don't have to make a big show of it. You don't have to do it obnoxiously in somebody's face to goad them.
8: Mm-hmm.
9: But you have to follow your conscience. Now, I think you're calling from Oregon. Is that right?
8: Yeah. Yes.
9: I just looked it up. The age of majority in Oregon is 18, meaning at least in the eyes of the state, you are an adult, and you're certainly of the age of reason in Catholic canon law to make your own choices about your religious identity.
8: Joe, we will keep you in our prayers. In a moment, we'll talk with Mary in Charleston, South Carolina.
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4: 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Hi, this is Ron Belter. 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We aired the beatification of Archbishop Fulton Sheen. 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This is Ron Belter, general manager of Sacred Heart Radio for 25 years. Also joined with Debbie Giorgiani. Debbie, why is it important to make your call right now?
3: Well, it's very important because we're down to the final hours of this amazing fall share-a-thon. 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Please, folks, we need your help. The phones are ringing now. That's great. We have two on the lines making their pledges. Can we have two more, please? $2,500 goal is the need, and that's what we need. You, whatever you can do, all of it, part of it, some of it, it's all matched. We are turning the corner, and we're going to get down to the final few hours of the fall share-a-thon. We must be fully funded. 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We'll ring the bells for you. I know we're going to send you back to Call to Communion with more of those great questions and answers by Dr. David Anders and all of the listeners to Call to Communion. 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It'll be matched to $1,000. $100 right now will be matched to $200. $1,000 will be matched to $2,000. You get the picture. So whatever you can do, do it now. Call to Communion is back in progress. We're going to send you back in just a few minutes. We've got to have a few more folks on the line making their pledges. 1-800-949-1050. We have the appreciation gifts there for you. 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And I can hear the feed in my ear, Ron. So I think they're back and they're taking their next question. 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Oh, you're so important because we get to times your pledge by 12, meaning we annualize it. So it's the yearly amount that goes into the goal and that gets matched. 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That's what gets matched by the challenge donors to $720 right now. 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And I believe, Ron, if you've got final comments before we send our wonderful listeners back to Call to Communion.
4: 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And he's making his monthly gift and his pledge count. And it's going twice as far. So God bless you, Steve. Thank you very much. That will be showing up on the screens. A beautiful way that we're approaching this today is we're just tapping, taking advantage of the breaks that are happening normally on the programming, and we're trying to give you as much of the programming as we can. 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Anything that I missed, Debbie, before we go back to call to communion?
3: 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Pledge at the same time. 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Okay, now let's rejoin Call to Communion in Progress.
9: That's what the sacrament symbolizes to me. It instructs me. The Catechism says because the sacraments are signs, they teach. It instructs me in a nonverbal, ritualistic way to have this disposition. If I then, in fact, produce that disposition, my act of communion will be fruitful and I will grow in grace. If I treat it like a magic pill that only requires physical reception without cultivating that proper inner disposition, then it does nothing for me. But at the same time, you know, if I neglect the sign or the symbol and its pedagogical value in other respects, and don't receive, I also don't get anything,
8: yeah.
9: Right? And the point of frequent communion isn't, and as you pointed out, it's not that, you know, communion is not like Prozac, you know, which has to build up in your system over a month before it has its full efficacy. Communion is not like that. It doesn't have to build up in your system. But the point of frequent communion, if you commune frequently, is to constantly remind yourself of the thing that's being signified, namely, mm-hmm. Jesus Christ given for me, I must do likewise. There is a purpose in frequent reception of the sacraments. It's not that frequency in and of itself makes it more efficacious, but it does have it presents the opportunity for me to consistently reflect on the meaning of the sacraments and apply that to my life. It has pedagogical value. Jesus wants us to use it for that reason. And then there's the promise that with the sign comes the reality. So the grace accompanies if I have the proper disposition. So there's a point in frequent communion. Now, frequent communion can be superstitious. The Catechism 2111 says if you receive the sacraments without the proper disposition, then it is superstitious. The answer to that is not to withhold the sacraments. It's not to be superstitious.
8: Yeah, yeah.
9: Go to the sacraments, go to them frequently, but go with the proper disposition. That's the solution. So there's every point in the world in bringing communion to the sick and the elderly and the infirm and those in prison in the hopes that they will be induced to conversion.
8: Sure.
9: Right? That the occasion of the sacrament will be for them an occasion to give their lives more deeply to Jesus. Is it possible they'll receive it superstitiously? Yes. But not receiving it isn't going to solve that problem.
8: Right.
9: Instruction, catechesis will solve that problem.
8: Is that helpful for you, Mary?
5: Yes, thank you so much for the clarification. I
12: feel a lot better than I did yesterday in my understanding. So
9: great.
12: Thank you for taking the time
9: Fantastic.
12: To do that.
8: Well, and God bless you for taking Holy Communion to the sick. I think that's just a wonderful ministry of your own there. Mary, thanks so much for your call today from Charleston, South Carolina. Lines are open for you as well, 833-288-EWTN. 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It is called Communion on this Tuesday afternoon here on EWTN. Let's go to Gloria now in Ottawa, Ohio, listening on the great Holy Family Radio. Hello, Gloria. What's on your mind today?
13: Yes, I went to an Adventist church over the weekend, and they pulled us aside, just a small group of us, and they were talking about us about baptism, and I felt like they were pushing us to get baptized. So me being Catholic, I brought up the fact that we baptized as infants. And unfortunately, I don't know a whole lot of passages in the Bible to defend infant baptism. So I wanted to know, because the preacher was kind of arguing that you don't baptize as infants because they don't know what's going on or why they're getting baptized, so to speak. So I didn't really know how to defend it other than the passage in the Bible where it says, you know, where Jesus directed the apostles to go and baptize all the nations. And I told him that included infants. He said, well, that's just they probably did, but we don't know that for sure. So how could I have better defended, you know, the baptism?
9: Yeah, sure. Thank you. So a lot of ways to do it. I think the most direct is to simply quote the words of St. Peter, who says that repent and be baptized for the remission of your sins. You'll receive the gift of the Holy Spirit. This promise is for you and for your children. That's Acts chapter 2. Repent and be baptized. Receive the gift of the Holy Spirit for the remission of your sins. This gift is for you and for your children. In Acts chapter 16, we see households being baptized. That includes children.
8: Sure.
9: Now, the passage you cited is not bad. You cited Matthew 28, though go therefore and make disciples of all nations. Now, listen to the order. Number one, baptize them in the name of the Father, Son, and the Holy Spirit. Number two, teach them to obey everything I've commanded you. Let me point that out again. Number one, baptize them. Number two, teach them. Notice anything about that order?
8: Mm-hmm.
9: Your Adventist preacher said, well, you shouldn't baptize infants because they don't understand what's going on. So where in Scripture does it say that you can only baptize people who understand what's going on? Where does it say that? I don't think it says that anywhere. He just made that up.
8: There you go. Gloria, thanks so much for your call. We hope that's helpful for you. It's called Communion here on EWTN. Still time for your phone call at 833-288-EWTN. If you have a question for Dr. David Anders, 833-288-3986. Call us, text us. Love to talk with you this Tuesday afternoon. Got a text just now from Xander in Idaho, listening on the great Salt and Light radio there. He says, my question is, how do you discern your vocation?
9: Yeah, well, a really easy way to discern your vocation is to ask yourself if you're married or ordained, right? If you find yourself in the married state, then I can tell you 100% your vocation is to marriage.
8: 100%.
9: If you find yourself ordained, I can tell you 100% your vocation is to the priesthood. My own bishop, Bishop Robert Baker, I asked him one time, I said, Bishop, when did you know you were supposed to be a priest? He said, the day my bishop ordained me, right? Keep in mind that vocations are not some secret intuition or feeling or impulse that you have. And I know that people like to talk about it that way, and I think that's romantic poppycock personally. Vocation is a public form of life in service of the common good of the church and of society. And one thing about public forms of life that are to serve the common good is you cannot elect them on your own. Like, I couldn't just say, I'm the president today. Well, we have a public mechanism for naming a president, right? And I don't have, there's nothing that allows me to just declare myself president. have to go through the proper channels and authorities and get validated, right? Same is true with vocations. I can't just say I'm a priest. I could go up to my bishop and say, Bishop, I got news for you. I'm called to be a priest. The proper response would be, well, we'll see about that. We'll see about that. No, at the end of the day, I'm only called to be a priest if my bishop calls me to be a priest. I read a really tragic memoir by Tia Leving, forget her last name, one of the two, called The Well-Trained Wife, about a woman who grew up in a patriarchal fundamentalist cult and was basically taught to never say no to men. And a guy walked up to her and said, I'm going to be your husband. And the proper answer, if she'd been properly instructed, would have been, we'll see about that, right? But she had been so conditioned to think that this is how God's call works that she just said, well, okay. And it led to ruin. And and any Catholic priest, you know, would have told her that she could easily get an annulment for that. She didn't become Catholic, but, you know, it was obviously not what the church would consider to be a valid marriage because it wasn't freely chosen.
8: Of course.
9: Interesting memoir, though. And I mean, I just can't walk up to some woman and tell her I'm called to be her husband. We'll see about that, Anders. We'll see about that, you know. And so it's okay to have inclinations and impulses and thoughts and feelings, but you explore them, right? You investigate them with a competent authority, right? If it's a religious community, that would be the superior of the religious community and the vote of the community. If it's the Catholic diocese, that'd be the vocations office and the final verdict of the bishop. If it's to marriage, I think this is Scott, right, Scott? So I'm assuming you're male, so there'd be a young lady involved in that decision, and maybe her family, and maybe your family, and this is something to work through and talk. And obviously, like, if you feel drawn to a particular path and you like the sound of it, well, then, you know, go to a vocation retreat or go to a marriage retreat or what have you, and you know, you can follow those impulses and follow prudence and good counsel. But at the end of the day, it's ultimately a decision of the community. That's why when we have the marriage ceremony, one of the things that the celebrant says is, does anybody know any reason why this couple can't be married? Right? This is a public thing here. It's not just your private individualistic romantic attraction that defines vocation.
8: You see that so many times, like in comedy movies, the priest or the minister will say, does anyone here have any reason why these two should not be? And then somebody in the back row will say, hey, I know about them. There was
9: so I have a cousin who got married in a Baptist church, 23, 24 years ago, something in that department. And we went to the wedding, and I took my kids, and my second son at that time was, I don't know, maybe 4, 5, 6 years old. We got exactly to that point. Does anyone know any reason why this couple cannot be joined in holy matrimony? And my son let out the loudest yawn. He just goes, and it brought the house down.
8: That is hilarious. Call to communion here on EWTN. Xander in Idaho, thank you so much for your question. Very glad that you're listening to the great Salt and Light Radio, one of our very important.
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15: I think most of the time, not everybody, but I suspect lots of people listen in the car. It's just like a podcast in the sense of you have time to listen and ponder. And, you know, you're kind of a trapped audience there. And they'll listen and there's a chance to go deeper. And so I do think it's different than a Sunday Mass congregation in the sense that obviously it's not part of the liturgy. But you can kind of go deeper in a program than you could in a homily. And yet you can reach people all over the state. And you can reach them for a longer time. I mean, people say you go 7 to 12 minutes as a homily, but, you know, we're talking about an hour or something.
16: Yeah.
15: And so I just think it's a great – I do think it's a pulpit, though, because I do think that people – it does impact people's life, not just in their knowledge, but also in terms of deepening their faith and trying to bump it up a level somehow.
4: Oh, yes. That was Father Kurt Nagel. In fact, I loved what he just said. It is the largest, a large pulpit. And yes, I remember Archbishop Brunette, when he was taking live call-in shows for 5 years, every other week, opening up the phone lines and taking calls. It was interesting because he frequently said, you know, this, I preach in the cathedral, but that's not my largest pulpit. He said, this radio station is my largest pulpit because I'm reaching people everywhere, all over the state, and in places I never even get to. So if you appreciate the fact that this is a radio, a means, a Catholic media that is touching, reaching hearts and souls, please support it. 1-800-949-1050. And just a big shout out to Cindy. God bless your heart, Cindy. Thank you so very much. Calling from Edmonds, made her one-time gift, along with Deacon Joseph Sifferman. Earlier made a pledge. He went online and made that gift go twice as far. Started off earlier. I love this. I don't know if you can read the text that I'm reading, Debbie. Mm-hmm. What do you see for Kathy?
3: Kathy made a beautiful gift from Spokane.

0: Have one more we can definitely take right now. We're trying to send you back to Call to Communion with Dr. David Anders. He does such a great job. But we have new donor Eric from Newport. Thank you so much. First time donor because of Sacred Heart Radio. He and his wife came into the church in July. He also listens to Sacred Heart Radio at his work and tells everyone about the station. Eric, welcome home. You and your wife, that is beautiful. I'm going to give you guys the bell again. First time donor. And Eric from Newport, your pledge was matched dollar for dollar. See, folks,
1: thank you,
0: it's,
1: Eric.
0: It's because of Eric and his wife that we do the work we do here on Catholic Radio. And just like Kathy said, we're bringing church to everybody. That's so true. That is so true. And formation. And we are a great resource for people. And so please support Sacred Heart Radio. $1,570 to go. It's all matched. Do what Eric did and Cindy and Deacon Joseph and Kathy. Who wants to be the next caller? We have one on the line. We have room for three more right now before we send you back to Call to Communion. 1-800-949-1050. Hurry to the phones, please. 800-949-1050. How exciting, Ron.
1: Oh, that is very exciting. I love hearing that from Eric. What a blessing. Because of Sacred Heart Radio, he and his wife came into the church in July. We just spoke with Heather earlier, last hour or hour before, and she said, yeah, I'm entering the church. And I 2 weeks ago, I joined the OCIA process at the parish, and she's very excited. And a lot of it is because she said, I've been listening for 15 years, and now I'm coming into the church. I don't know about Eric and his wife, but how long they've been listening. But for many people, Debbie, this is their parish. This is, or if it's not their parish, it's the introduction to the Catholic faith. And we honor that and respect that. And I remember asking a person for calling around, asking for matching funds. I said, oh, great. You can read about our story in the Northwest Catholic, our 25-year anniversary. Story is in Northwest Catholic, the September edition. And she said, oh, well, I don't get that because I'm not a registered Catholic. And so I don't get that. But I'm listening to the station, though, and I'll offer some matching funds. But isn't that beautiful?
0: Mm-hmm.
1: Yeah.
0: Wow.
1: Monthly.
0: That is a huge gift.
1: Yeah. Monthly gifts are annualized. So it's times 12. So let's say you do a $20 a month. That's a $240 gift. We annualize that. But right now, this hour is very special because it's being doubled. So that means your $240 becomes $480 to the station. Yeah, that's huge. Monthly gifts help us budget. 1-800-949-1050 is the number. And we're asking you to make that call right now. We are really hard being aware of every minute that we are on the air, and we're trying to give you as much as possible of your regular programming. Not so much me and Debbie, but more programming. So recognize that, and that is the time to make that call. When you don't hear our voices, boy, call right then especially.
0: Absolutely. So we really want to give you as much of your programs as possible uninterrupted, but it is important we raise the necessary funds. Like Ron said, we do have one on the line making their pledge. Thank you so much in advance. We are going to send you back to Call to Communion in just a few minutes, but let's give the number a couple times so you can start calling right now so we can get ready to thank you at the next pledge drive break. Okay. 1-800-949-1050. 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This is a beautiful day to make your pledge on the Feast of the Archangels. What do you say, Ron? Should we catch more of Dr. David Anders?
1: Absolutely. That sounds like a great plan. 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

0: He got his 2 cents worth in there, yeah. You know. But he did it in a way that was in accord with the structure, the rubrics of the liturgy.
1: Editing on the fly,
0: exactly. You know, when the pastor of the parish says we're going to have the men's Bible study on Monday and the women's Bible study on Tuesday, and you happen to know 50 reasons why that's a bad idea, religious submission of mind and will means that after you've stated your objections and he says, well, the men are on Monday and the women are on Tuesday, that you say, okay, the men are on Monday, the women are on Tuesday. It's a stupid idea, but he called the shots, and so that's the way it's going to go, right? When the Pope comes out with a policy position, you say, all right, that's the Pope's policy position, and he is the person that has the right, the obligation, the duty, the prerogative to speak on behalf of the Catholic Church to the world on this issue. Gosh, I wish he didn't, right, if you think he made a jerk of himself. But you recognize that he has that right and that prerogative. A great historical example of that is at the time of the First Vatican Council, John Henry Newman, who is now, of course, Doctor of the Church, St. John Henry Newman, thought that Pius IX was just a fool. He really didn't like Pius IX. He thought Pius IX's interventions in the policy sphere were horrible, and he thought the decision to call the Vatican Council was deeply misguided. And so he disagreed with the decision of the Pope to call the Council and to make the infallible declaration that he did concerning papal infallibility. As a good Catholic, Newman said, I believe in the definition. I assent to the definition as divinely revealed. I believe in the definition that I think the Church absolutely should not have made. Now, that's a very nuanced position.
1: Yeah.
0: I think this is true, and I think you should have kept your mouth shut rather than saying it. And that shows you, I think, what, you know, from the flip side, what religious submission of mind and will can look like.
1: Mm-hmm.
0: Right? And in this case, there was an act of divine and supernatural faith as well. But it doesn't require you to think that the Pope's interventions are always prudent, right? But it recognizes that he's the Pope and you're not, and he has the right to make those interventions when you don't.
1: R-E-S-P-E-C-T.
0: Yes, there you go.
1: All right. Scott, is that helpful for you, sir?
2: Yeah, very nuanced. I was wondering, is there any way we can get a copy of this program in regard to the statement that Dr. Andrews just made to listen to it again?
1: Oh, absolutely. 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And then you just scroll down till you see the picture of Dr. Andrews, click on it, and you'll get it that way. Scott, thanks so much for your phone call. Call to communion here on EWTN. Speaking of texting, here's a text that just came in. Why do Catholics pray to Mary and the saints when they can just pray directly to God? This also goes to my question about the rosary. Is the rosary praying to Mary?
0: Yeah, thanks. I really appreciate the question. So Catholics pray to the saints for the same reason that non-Catholics ask their church friends to pray for them.
1: Ah.
0: Right. I have yet to attend the non-Catholic church where people don't pray for each other. And it's a command of sacred scripture. I mean, St. James says, pray for one another.
1: Mm-hmm.
0: We have to do it, right? Well, can't I just pray directly to God? Well, yeah. Can't my neighbor pray directly to God? Yeah. So why do I pray for him? I mean, the Bible tells me I have to pray for him. Why should I pray for him if he can pray for himself? Well, God doesn't need our prayers. Obviously, it has some good. There's some value in praying for one another, independent of sort of divine necessity. Maybe it's because this is a way for God to induce love between the members of the body of Christ. I rather think that's it.
1: Yeah.
0: Right? If I am praying for somebody else's concerns, I am taking up someone else's concerns as my own. That is good for me and good for them. It's good for them to know that I care about them in this way. It's good for me as a practice to actually take on another's burdens as my own. Right? I mean, St. Paul says, don't just look to your own problems, look to those of your neighbor as if they were your own, right? Prayer is one of the most effective, immediate ways of doing that. Now, I'm going to say that. I'm also going to say prayer can also be corrupted in this way, and the parish prayer chain can quickly become the parish gossip chain, and so it can be misused. And sometimes "I'm praying for you" can become a platitude.
1: Mm-hmm.
0: And James warns about that too. He says, you know, when the guy shows up hungry and naked at your doorstep, and you say, "Well, you know, go be well fed and clothed," but you don't give him anything, right? That doesn't do any good, you know. I mean, so it can become a pretense for not doing something more. But with the proper disposition, prayer is a very effective way of inducing love in the members. And God wants us to have love with the saints, who are the Christians all down through the ages, and to recognize that the body of Christ in heaven and on earth is the thing to which we belong. And it's a deep comfort, right, also to believe that we can have concourse with the saints and in our loved ones. I mean, like,
1: sure.
0: You know, my father who died in 2020, the thought that I don't necessarily have to wait until the next life in order to have some kind of spiritual connection with him. Now, he doesn't talk to me. I don't practice necromancy. but by faith, I can hold that he prays for me, and that's a comfort.
1: Sure. Appreciate that. Thanks so much for your text. Call to communion here on EWTN. 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Tomorrow's show will be unscripted, where callers make the show. So, you know, they have a different topic every day of the week. But once a month or so, they will do an unscripted show where you can call in on the topic of your choice. 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Lance is listening to us in Boise, Idaho, on the great Salt and Light Radio. Hello, Lance. What's on your mind today?
3: Hi. Thanks for taking my call.
1: Sure.
3: Do you believe that the Dark Ages happened? Do you believe that, have you ever read the Book of Mormon? The creeds are an abomination before God. Personal revelation.
0: Yeah, okay, thanks. I appreciate the question a lot, Lance. Thank you very much. So I actually have poked around a little bit in the Book of Mormon, but I've poked around more in the life of Joseph Smith and Brigham Young. And I see no reason to consider the Book of Mormon to be divine revelation or anything other than the fevered imagination of a self-aggrandizing, self-proclaimed prophet from Western New York who, you know, had a good thing going for himself until he, you know, provoked the local populace and got himself lynched. So I don't have a high regard for Joseph Smith or Brigham Young or any of the purported prophets of Mormonism, although I've met pretty nice Mormons in my life and nothing against the individuals. But, I think there's Johnny-come-lately to the scene of Christian revelation, and I don't believe the claims to be valid. I think they're utterly and completely spurious, and I think the archaeological and historical evidence and the genealogical evidence backs that claim up powerfully, and I see no reason to take them seriously as anything other than half-rate science fiction. I mean, that's my honest-to-God opinion about the Book of Mormon. Now, I will say that Mormonism has produced some first-rate science fiction writers.
1: Yes.
0: Right? I mean, you know, like, Joseph Smith was the first, but, Orson Scott Card, I'm a big fan of Orson Scott Card, great Mormon fiction writer. Love Ender's Game, right? One of the greatest science fiction novels ever written. My sons are completely head over heels for Brandon Sanderson. I mean, the guy writes a book a minute and doesn't let up, you know? I mean, great talent there. And so I recognize that there's something about the ethos of Mormonism that can crank out literature, right? And I respect that. I respect the Mormon solidarity that they have in their community, right? The care they take for one another.
1: Very pro-life.
0: Very pro-life. I mean, those suckers know how to edge their lawns, let me tell you something. They can they can run hotel chains better than anybody, right? They've got politicians, businessmen, writers, artists. They can contribute a lot, you know, to the body politic and to the common good. So I've got nothing against Mormons per se. But I see absolutely no reason whatsoever at all to take the esoteric religious claims of their founder with any kind of seriousness.
1: Lance, thanks for checking in from Boise. Here's a question from Amanda in Fargo, listening on the Great Real Presence Radio. Amanda just texted us.
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5: All right. Well, what a beautiful day it is. We are hearing here at the Sacred Heart Radio studios, taking part in the one-day share-a-thon where we missed out on Thursday because we brought you some live programming for the beatification of Archbishop Fulton Sheen, going from venerable to blessed. And it is a blessing to have you here listening as well. If you wondered what we're doing, this is our one-day makeup. 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I'm Ron Belter, general manager. I've been doing this now for 25 years here at the station. Also joined with me is Debbie Giorgiani. Hello, Debbie.
6: Hello, Ron. I'm listening to Dr. David Anders. 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John from Lacey, that's the way to do it, John. Your pledge was matched dollar for dollar. Thank you, John. Listening since the beginning, and Sacred Heart Radio was instrumental to my entry into the church. Programs with Scott Hahn, Dr. Scott Hahn, was incredibly helpful as I was in the same journey of discovering the truth of the Catholic faith. Beautiful, beautiful testimony, John. Thank you for your pledge. Thank you for your dedication. And just incredible. Welcome home. Amazing. You're the reason that we do Catholic radio. We love hearing the stories and the testimonies of everybody stepping into the Holy Mother Church because of something they heard on Catholic radio. Well, we need the necessary funds to keep going. $1,500 is the goal. The need, I should say. The goal is $2,500. You guys raised $1,000. Thanks to John's pledge and Eric's pledge and Cindy's pledge and Deacon Joseph and Kathy. So $1,000 has been raised, $1,500 to go, but look at the clock. We only have 14 minutes to do it. And we tried to give you most of Dr. David Anders' very popular show, Call to Communion. And we'll do that again next hour with the programs on Sacred Heart Radio. But when we come on, like we are on right now with this pledge drive share-a-thon update, we need you to respond and to respond quickly and generously. $1,500 is the need. All of the appreciation gifts are there. We're racing against the clock. 13 minutes to go. We must hit the goals. Who wants to help us? 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O-R-G. Look for us. That's the red heart, white cross. You'll see all the appreciation gifts there. You can make your pledge. You can also get your tickets if you haven't already for the 25th. Anniversary celebration dinner with Father Wade Menezes as the keynote speaker and Dr. Tom Curran as the MC. Ron, I've got the hiccups. You know what that means. We're going to get a big pledge to come in, and that is exciting. I am so excited. Who's it going to be? Let it be you and have it match dollar for dollar at 1-800-949-1050. It's a little thing that's been happening to me for almost 2 years now. Hasn't happened in the 16 years I've done pledge drives. Every time I get the hiccups, a few minutes later, a big pledge comes in. Now, I'm not superstitious. I don't believe in any of that, but it's just kind of interesting that it's happening. So I think on this feast day of the archangels, we need somebody to go big. And can that be you? 1-800-949-1050. We're down to the final about 11 minutes. We really need you on the lines right now.
5: Oh, amen to that. You know what I love here with 11 minutes to go to the top of the hour is that three or four of the calls that have came in just this morning already have said listening since for a long time. 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And perhaps you've been listening for a long time and just say, wow, those converts really know how to step up. Well, yes, they do. They are making it, you know, making it happen today, making these hours. And right now with $1,000 called in, we're looking to have, can you help us in your support of this ministry? 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If you've been listening for a while, can you help get us to cross the finish line for this hour today with 10 minutes to go? 1-800-949-1050. About three of us doing $30 a month or a dollar a day. You could be eligible for the Coffee Cup Club. You know, at the Surrender Novena is a gift that we're giving away to everybody. 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The Surrender Novena, that is Padre Pio's go-to man who put together the Surrender Novena. Perhaps it's familiar. 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We're getting that in the hands of every caller who calls. 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
6: 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The number is 1-800-949-1050. 1-800-949-1050. I just received a message from one of our listeners in the Sacred Heart Radio listening area. Said, how come you're on Tuesdays? I thought the Share-a-thon was Wednesday through Saturday. Yes, that's our normal schedule is Wednesday all day, Thursday all day, Friday all day, and a few hours on Saturday. But remember, last Thursday was the Beatification Mass of Archbishop Fulton Sheen. And EWTN did wonderful coverage, 7.5 hours. And Ron and the team really said that it was important that we carry that coverage on Sacred Heart Radio because you wanted to hear it. And you should be hearing it. But guess what that did? It cut into our schedule of the Share-a-thon. So guess what the next best day was to finish the fall Share-a-thon? The feast day of the archangels today. So give generously. What a beautiful day to finish the Share-a-thon. Okay, and we got to hear the Beatification Mass. We got to see all that. It was wonderful and listen to it. But now we have to finish strong. So we must meet our goals. We have $1,500 left on the table. We've got one on the line right now. Ron just peeked over the shoulder of one of the volunteers. How are we doing, Ron? Mm-hmm.
5: Well, we do have a pledge coming through. Actually, I'm going to double check. I was reading comments, but I didn't even look at the amount. I'm going to look at the amount and I'll
6: okay,
5: be right
6: yeah, because if you could let us know, because we're down to the final 7 minutes, and we want to do the countdown for this so we can hit the goal and have everything matched. So yes, normally when we come back in the spring, we'll be Wednesday, Thursday, Friday, and a few hours on Saturday. And so I don't think another Beatification Mass is happening before the spring. So we'll go back to our regular schedule for spring Share-a-thon. But this is our fall 2026 Share-a-thon that ends today. It actually ends in just a little over 6 hours, you guys. We have a lot more funds we got to bring in to be fully funded. So we need some folks to step up with a $1,000 pledge, a $500 pledge like Cindy did. We need somebody at $1,000, $100 a month. I would love to see a $5,000 pledger, a $2,000 pledger to catch up for last week. Whatever you can do, make it happen today. Our challenge donors have stepped up. Now we need the rest of us. So please make your pledge, 1-800-949-1050. Ron?
5: Yes, this and another gift from Everett has the one that's being processed right now online over the volunteers is puts us right down at 950 to go between now and top of the hour. So if we could just knock this one out of the park. It's been a while since we did that. And let me see. I've got the refresh your screen.
6: Anonymous from Spokane, $200. That's the way to do it, Anonymous. Thank you so very much. Rebecca took that call and said, as a convert to the faith, I have learned a lot from listening to Sacred Heart Radio. Way to go, Anonymous. Ooh. That $200 became $400. And Ron is correct. That puts us down around that $950 range that we need to hit in 6 minutes. Could you do some of it, part of it, all of it? How about spread it out monthly? If you did $90 a month, $80 a month, we'd get right within range. That would all be matched dollar for dollar. Remember, because we get to times it by 12, that annual amount that we annualize it, that is what gets matched by the challenge donors. So we can reach the goals that much quicker when we go monthly too. So be thinking about that. Next hour, we have a new set of goals each hour until we finish 6 more hours. That's it. Okay, guys, if you didn't tune in last week and you just tuned in today and you're like, oh my goodness, are they going to have a share-a-thon today, tomorrow, Thursday, Friday, and a few hours on Saturday? No, that was last week. Okay, this is the final hours because we are making up for the time that we were unable to raise funds during the beatification mass of Archbishop Fulton Sheen. So I don't want you to be thinking, please, I have a feeling some of you are thinking we're going to come back tomorrow and the next day. And you can always pledge online at sacredheartradio.org. Mm-hmm. But on air for us to thank you, receive your prayer requests, get to all your comments in, this is going to end today. Today. So you only have basically 6 hours to get your pledge in. So get to the phones, 1-800-949-1050, Ron.
5: Yeah, and I really urge you to do it today, perhaps at the hour you are listening, because we are in and out of programming much more than we have for the other part of the share-a-thon, but do it today, because right now most of the hours we had during the earlier Wednesday and Friday weren't fully matched. And so we have matching funds, and it's a dollar for dollar. And so when you say I do a dollar, or someone else said, I want to be a responsible and smart steward of my funds, I want my dollars matched, they're putting their dollars on the table, standing right alongside with you saying, yep, I'm with you. Look at all the converts who are calling in, just saying, I've learned a lot from listening to Sacred Heart Radio. I came into the church by listening to Sacred Heart Radio. I am making it, it's life-changing, and I'm entering RCIA because of our OCIA, because of our Sacred Heart Radio. You may have a story, too. This hour, I guess, could almost be called the convert hour, because I think they're outweighing all those who are cradle Catholics or those who aren't. But please make your gift count and make it go twice as far right now. Monthly gifts will be tremendously helpful, and see if we can knock this one right out of the park. Last I checked, we had 950 to go. Can you partner with us? And please recognize that maybe it's time to say, well, I've been listening a long time and haven't made that call. Well, monthly gift, you might not even miss the $10 or $20 a month that you pledge. But it's a beautiful thing. You can say, yep, I stepped up when it was needed. And at the time where it counted the most, 800-949-1050. I better stop talking.
6: So no, you're doing great, but Ron, we're down to 2 minutes. 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Ron is going to give us an update in just about 10 seconds. How are we doing, Ron?
5: Well, I see one of our volunteers is over there taking a pledge, and then Gina said, you got to refresh your screen. Here we go. I'm My screen is all messed up.
6: Well, we do have Joseph from Seattle coming in strong. $100 became $200. Thank you, Joseph. This is a new gift.
5: Thank you, Joseph.
6: There's is so cool.
5: $850, and I think with the one that's being taken, $750 is the final amount.
6: $750 total?
5: Yeah.
6: Okay, $750. How about somebody going $50 a month? Could you do that? We really do need you right now. Stephen from Freeland, thank you so much. Stephen, $100 became $200. That's the way to do it. Come on, you guys. You can keep calling. If you make a connection, we will count you in for this hour, this match. It'll be so great. Thank you, Joseph. And thank you, Joseph, for being you persevered and got your pledge in. Thank you. God bless you for that. Many blessings to you. Stephen, Anonymous, John, Eric, first-time donor, Cindy, Deacon Joseph, Kathy, way to go, team. You guys are awesome. Be that next caller right now. Make your best pledge. We got more callers on the line. That's the way to do it. You guys are really trying to race across that finish line together, having your pledges match dollar for dollar. 1-800-949-1050. I'll turn it over to Ron for those legal IDs.
5: Yes, keep the phones coming, calling, ringing. Thank you. 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KHSS Walla Walla, KTNH Walla Walla, KOLH Hermiston, KFUZ Clarkston, KOUG Pullman, KDIL Tri-Cities, and KVSG in Twisp. 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
7: 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I'm Jack Williams. Pedro Quiles producing the program. Your call screener is Matt Gubensky and Michael McCall handling our social media efforts. Father Wade is holding his ears. Look at this guy over here. If you would like to text us your question, you can do that. Just use the main call-in number, 833-288-3986, and give us your first name, how you're listening, and a brief question. And our host, the aforementioned Father Wade Menezes, are your ears intact, Father?
8: Well, your
7: I'm
8: voice
7: so
8: was...
7: excited to be back.
8: Yes, I'm excited you're back too. Your voice was reverberating, which makes me think we have slow internet connection in Kentucky today. So, but now you sound clear again. So,
7: okay, well, there
8: so that's
7: you
8: a
7: go.
8: Good thing.
7: It'll ebb and flow. That's what you
8: there
7: know.
8: You go.
7: When well, I'm I'll. I love the Commonwealth of Kentucky. I'll just leave it at that.
8: and with that, we delve into the three archangels whom we celebrate today on the Church's universal calendar.
7: St. Gabriel, the patron saint of communicators and broadcasters.
8: Yes. That's right. That's right. On this date, September 29th, the Church remembers the three archangels in a very special way, mentioned by name in sacred scripture, Michael, Gabriel, and Raphael. Michael, whose name literally means who is like God, manifests God's power and might. He battles Satan, the huge dragon, the ancient serpent, as told to us in Revelations 12:9, and he casts him into hell. Michael also guards the people of God, such as the book of Daniel tells us in chapter 12, verse 1. Defends the souls of the just, and he hears them and bears them to their final judgment. In 1886, Pope Leo XIII composed the prayer to St. Michael the Archangel. I think this is an important point worth mentioning, that was prayed at the end of Mass until 1968, when it was no longer made mandatory. The practice has once again gained liturgical popularity, especially under the pontificates of St. John Paul II, Benedict XVI, and Francis. Gabriel means the strength of God, and Raphael means God's remedy. St. Gabriel, of course, is the archangel of the Annunciation of the Blessed Virgin Mary, and St. Raphael is prominently featured in that wonderful biblical book about the sanctity and covenant of marriage, the Book of Tobit. And let us not forget that just in a few days, on October 2nd, we celebrate the feast day of the guardian angels, right? So I want to invite our Open Line Tuesday listeners this hour live to call in or type in a text to us about what the guardian angels mean to you, your own guardian angel, and also if you have a particular devotion to the three archangels that we know by name from Scripture, give us a call, give us a witness about that. Angels and archangels are pure spirits created and employed by God as ministers of His divine will. Messengers from God, angels appear frequently in sacred Scripture, but only Michael, Gabriel, and Raphael are named. Each of these archangels are presented in sacred Scripture with a distinct mission to each one of the three. Michael comes to protect, Gabriel comes to announce, and Raphael comes to guide. I think that's an important point about the role of each of the three. The archangel Saint Michael, known as the Prince of the Heavenly Hosts, appears in Daniel's vision as, quote, the great prince, end quote, protecting Israel against its adversaries. In the Book of Revelation, also known as the Book of the Apocalypse, Saint Michael also leads God's armies to the final victory over the forces of evil, right? The archangel Saint Gabriel also appears in Daniel's visions, proclaiming Michael's work in God's plan. He is most commonly known for his announcement of the sacred incarnation at the time of the Annunciation of our Lord, when the Blessed Virgin Mary agrees to bear God's only begotten Son by giving her fiat, the Latin phrase for let it be done unto me as you say. And in the Book of Tobit, the Archangel Raphael guides Tobit's son Tobiah through a series of adventures that lead to a threefold happy ending to a beautiful story involving his chaste and holy marriage to Sarah. In short, we can say that the archangels are reminders to us of God's protection, God's communication, and God's guidance in the archangels Michael, Gabriel, and Raphael, respectively. So Michael for protection, Gabriel for communication, one of the reasons why he's one of the chief patron saints of communicators, right? And Raphael for guidance. And just a little note on the guardian angels that we celebrate on October 2nd. You know, one of the most consoling truths of our Catholic faith is that God's providence does not only govern the cosmos from afar, but that he also shows an intimate concern for the welfare of each individual person. A touching sign of this is that God gives us angels to serve as protectors and guides throughout our entire life. It is a doctrine of the church that each person has their own personal guardian angel, and our guardian angel's mission is to conduct us safely through the perils of our earthly life into the joys of eternal life, so that we can be assured of their powerful help in all things when we seek to win the joys of heaven. St. Francis de Sales, another great patron saint of communicators, he's the great author of the classic work Introduction to the Devout Life, he tells us the following concerning the holy guardian angels that we celebrate on October 2nd in just a few days. He says, "Specially love and revere the guardian angel of the diocese in which you live. Those are the friends who surround you and your own guardian angel. Commune with them frequently in prayer. Join in their songs of praise and seek their protection and help in all that you do, spiritual or temporal." What a great, great quote. So give us a call this hour. Tell us what the three archangels mean to you. Maybe you have a personal devotion to either St. Michael, St. Gabriel, or St. Raphael. Maybe you have a very, very particular devotion to your guardian angel in a special way. Give us a witness call about that. You know, our Heavenly Father shows His love for us as we make our way here below, right? And in addition to all that we receive through the ministry of Holy Mother Church, like the sacraments, for example, we also enjoy the help of the saints, those holy men and women who have preceded us in heaven, but still more, God also gives each person one of his holy angels to be a spiritual companion and guide. We cannot forget this. This guardian angel is charged by God to keep us safe from harm and give us help and encouragement in pleasing God and gaining an eternal reward in heaven. So we call upon our guardian angels with devotion and gratitude so that one day we may look upon the face of our Heavenly Father with them. So, two great feast days. Today, September 29th, the great feast day of the three archangels. And then on October 2nd, in just a few days, the feast day of the guardian angels. Give us a call this hour or send us a text this hour, what your guardian angel means to you, and also what any of the three or all three archangels mean to you. I saw an article recently that said Catholic doctrine on angels and archangels is not folklore. It is not folklore. This is real bona fide doctrine, real and bona fide doctrine, my friends, rooted in sacred scripture, sacred tradition, and the magisterium. So give us a call this hour, type in this hour, what your guardian angel or the three archangels mean to you.
7: 833-288-EWTN is our toll-free number. 833-288-3986. In just a couple of minutes, we're going to talk to Anne Marie in Georgia, and we've got plenty of time for your phone calls.
9: Okay. Go. Me. All right. And we are back. Thank you. When you shift in, you're not sure how things are going to go. But how are you doing, Debbie?
6: I'm doing great, Rebecca. Thank you so much. I'm excited because we are catching open line with Father Wade Menezes, and he's going through all the archangels, the guardian angels. It's so exciting. And we're sending our listeners back to open line in just a moment. And Rebecca and I, we are determined to go as quick as we possibly can with
9: On
6: this break so that you can call in, because the dollar for dollar match continues. Another $2,500 goal this hour could be $5,000. We need our listeners to really step up. We're under 6 hours now, and this fall 2026 Share-a-thon ends. Please help us. This is it. You're into the final hours of the fall Share-a-thon. We got $50 in, so now we only need $2,450. Thank you so much, a donor that just stepped up. We need somebody to follow them. All pledges are matched. 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
9: Oh my gosh, Debbie, this has been so exciting. I have loved being on the phones today because the people are just calling, and their stories, every story is amazing about how Catholic radio caught their ear and converted them to the faith. And now they're out there, promoting Catholic radio, which is exactly what we know happens, right?
6: Yeah. Oh, I was seeing the comments. I've loved reading. I kept saying this is the reason we do what we do on Catholic radio, is to bring souls closer to Christ, to bring souls into Holy Mother Church, to really get people to understand how much God loves each and every one of us. Folks, this is so exciting. 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We are listener supported. So let's do our part. Thanks again from last hour. Joseph, Anonymous, John, Eric, Cindy, Deacon Joseph, Kathy. Then we had Stephen, Isabel, John. It's amazing. I'll keep mentioning names. Catherine, Charlotte, Heather, Gina, Barbara, Josephine, Richard. I mean, it goes on and on. David, Teresa, Lori. But guess what we're waiting for, Rebecca and I? To thank you. We want to thank you. Please join the family. It's a dollar for dollar match. We've got to hurry. We're already 13 minutes into the hour. We're $2,450 in the need column. 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
6: I love the volunteers who have come in today to be a part of the final day. It is so exciting. You'll get to talk to staff or volunteers like Rebecca. I've seen Rebecca take a ton of pledges here. I mean, it's amazing. 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You can leave your prayer requests. 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Ron just shared something. What are we? We're going back in 3 minutes, or three callers? Okay, we're going back.
9: We would like three callers because we're going back in 3 minutes. So there you go.
6: I'm right with you, Rebecca. Rebecca and I want three callers on the lines making their pledges because it'll be matched dollar for dollar. Mm-hmm. Who's it going to be? 1-800-949-1050. In just 2.5 minutes, we're going to send you back to Father Wade Menezes. He is the host with Jack Williams for today on Tuesday on Open Line. We want you to catch most of it, so please make your pledge right now.
9: And also just a quick reminder, if you want to meet Father Wade Menezes, he will be here October 17th for our 25th anniversary dinner, Sacred Heart Radio. So you heard him earlier with Ron, you're hearing him online on the air now, and you could meet him next month. 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
6: That's so true, and everybody should. They're very inexpensive, and you should be celebrating 25 years, you guys. And you will love, there goes the calls, thank mm-hmm. you. You will love Father Wade Menezes. He's such a powerful preacher and teacher. You will forever be changed. I believe it. I love Father Wade, absolutely. In fact, I'm going to be asking him to be on the spirit world again shortly, so I think he might be on soon. So
9: that's awesome.
6: I just think he's fabulous. 1-800-949-1050, that's 800-949-1050, sacredheartradio.org, O-R-G. 1 minute to go, and we're going to send you back to Open Line. We got one on the line. Rebecca and I said we want two more. Why? Three is a great number. Two more. Okay, 1-800-949-1050. Somebody go big. You know you want to pledge $1,000 right now. 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How about $100 a month? 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That would be $2,400 right now. All by calling 1-800-949-1050. What do you say, Rebecca?
9: Well, I think it's a great time. And, you know, maybe you give in honor of your priest. 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And I think that's such a powerful witness because I know you, Debbie, know a lot about that. 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
6: Trustful
9: people that
6: surrender.
9: Yeah, that have fallen away from the faith and in my own family as well, right? 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
6: Okay, I think we're getting ready to send it back to Open Line. 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
9: 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Yep, I've got about 20 seconds.
6: 20 seconds. 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When Rebecca and I come back in just about, you know, 6 to 8 minutes, we want to be thanking you. 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
9: All right, let's get going. We're almost there. But again, just because we're not talking doesn't mean you can't give us a call while you are listening to this great programming from Sacred Heart Radio. Here we go.
6: And the phones are ringing.
9: And the phones are ringing. All right, I'll see you in a bit, Debbie.
6: Sounds great, Rebecca.
8: So again, we see God through an intuitive, real, actual experience that we can call face to face because the divine essence is made known in its fullness to our intellects. And we call this whole process the beatific vision or eternal beatitude. So we can call it a face to face sight of God. In fact, the Catechism of the Catholic Church teaches that the blessed in heaven see God as he is face to face. There's no middle steps. This sight happens directly without the help of any created thing or physical medium. So without our eyes, because when we are in heaven before the second coming of Christ, we don't have our bodies back yet. So we don't have our physical eyes, but the soul being the intellective faculty of the soul helps us to really fully know God, and we use the phrase face-to-face in that regard, right? And so this sight happens directly without the help of any created thing or physical medium, and it happens by God's gratuitous grace, his wholesome, loving grace. And souls, then, we can say, gaze directly on the inner life and mystery of the Most Holy Trinity, Father, Son, and Holy Spirit. So I used some fancy words there in the answer, but hopefully I helped you understand that it's without our actual eyes, but our minds, through the soul that's in heaven, can fully know the presence of God, face-to-face, we can call it. And this happens by a great gift on God's part, what we call a gratuitous grace. Thank you so much, Anne Marie, for your call. We really appreciate it.
7: Father Wade, is it fair to say that we won't really, really understand until we actually get to heaven?
8: That is very true. That is very true. We will have a greater fullness in heaven than we can ever hope to have on earth. Even those saints on earth who reached the highest mansions of prayer still did not attain a knowledge of the glory of God until their souls entered heaven.
7: God bless you, Anne-Marie. Thank you so much for the phone call today. Susie is up next, a first-time caller in Fountain Valley, California, listening on the Amazon Echo. Susie, you're on with Father Wade.
10: Hello, Father. I just wanted to share an experience that I have with St. Michael Archangel.
8: Oh, wonderful.
10: Whenever I've had any difficulties, which have been many at home, I have two adult sons. Even when they were teenagers, I would pray out loud, St. Michael the Archangel. So I would try to actually be louder than my sons. And St. Michael the Archangel came to rescue many times. And when I'm not at home and I'm in any situation that's difficulty, I pray it in my mind as well. And I have had that. St. Michael has been someone who, an angel who has really helped me in my struggles. I wanted to share that.
8: Well, praise God. Praise God. And just out of curiosity, since I mentioned it as part of the springboard topic, Susie, does your parish happen to pray the St. Michael prayer at the end of weekday or Sunday masses?
10: Yes, every weekday mass and every Sunday mass.
8: Yeah, it's making a comeback, definitely, as I said, under the pontificates, especially of now St. John Paul II, Benedict XVI, who succeeded him, and Pope Francis as well. So that's a great thing. I think it's very much needed. Thank you so much for your witness call. We really appreciate it.
7: We got a text from Greg in your home state of Kentucky, Father, listening on Sirius XM channel 130, and he says, I thank God for my guardian angel who has protected me from harm on several occasions. I'm in my early 60s, and let's just say I don't drive as well as I once did.
8: Well, there you have it. That sounds like good self-knowledge. And as St. Thomas Aquinas says that in order to grow in holiness, personal sanctification, the first thing that we need to possess is good self-knowledge. And you sound like you possess that. So that's a great thing.
7: 833-288-EWTN is our toll-free number. 833-288-3986. Kathy is up next, another first-time caller in Fort Worth, Texas, listening on Guadalupe Radio. Kathy, thanks for holding. You're on with Father Wade.
11: Hi, Father Wade.
8: Hi, Kathy. Thank you for your call. We appreciate it.
11: I was calling to share my testimony of how our guardian angels protected my husband and myself. We
8: Wonderful.
11: Were driving on a two-lane road in West Texas, and a farrier was stopped in front of us. So we chose to go around him, and as we did, he started to turn directly into us. And as that happened, we had a choice of hitting a very large tree or a sign. And so we chose the sign, and as we went to the sign, it just laid down in front of us, and we went into the field behind the sign. We had no car damage. We were not harmed. And an overwhelming peace just flowed with Mike and I as that happened.
8: Wow.
11: So there's no other explanation except that our guardian angel flew with us that day.
8: Yeah, amen. What a great story. What a great story, especially knowing that the sign went down and yet no damage to the car. That's really something. Thank you so much, Kathy. We appreciate your call today from Fort Worth, Texas. Very much so. Thank you.
7: Kathy, did the farrier give you a horseshoe?
11: I don't know. I think he did.
7: 833-288-3986 is our toll-free number. I like that, Kathy, so much. We'll go to another Kathy, another first-time caller in the Commonwealth of Virginia, listening on Sirius XM Channel 130. Kathy, you're on with Father Wade.
12: Hi, Father Wade.
8: Hello.
12: I want to tell you how I learned to pay attention to my guardian angel.
8: Sure.
12: We're retired military, and we were living 20 miles south of Ontario, Canada. And the winters are brutal, and we a couple of days before this incident happened, I had a dream. And I don't know if guardian angels come to you in your dream, but it sure seemed like he did. And it was that I was going to be in an accident. I was going to go around this earth, and a car was going to spin around and was going to hit me, and it was going to push me into a fence, but I was going to be okay. So I was coming home from work. It was in December, right before Christmas, and terrible weather, snowstorm, ice on the road. And as I was getting ready to go around a curve, this voice said to me, "Do not go, do not go straight, take this turn." And I said to the voice, "Well, that's crazy. Why would I take that turn? That goes up over the hills in the country. That'd be terrible." So I didn't listen. So I went around the turn. Sure enough, there's this car spinning around, comes and hits me, but it was just like my dream, so I wasn't afraid. So I did not put my foot on the brakes, and it pushed me over into a fence. And later on, the guy who was behind me said, "You know, if you had put your foot on the brake," he said, "I was really afraid, because if you had done that, I would have plowed right into you and we would have had a terrible accident."
8: Wow. Wow. Yeah, I'm a big advocate of praying not only a travel prayer each time I get behind the wheel, but I close the travel prayer with invoking my guardian angel. So, and I like to pray the guardian angel prayer in the first person plural. We'll get back to that point when we come back from our break.
7: Straight ahead, we'll talk to Julie in Michigan, Mike in Texas, and we've got time for your phone calls as well. 833-288-3986. It's Open Line Tuesday with Father Wade.
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6: 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O-R-G. 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We need to hear from you quickly now. This is where it goes so fast to close the share-a-thon. That's right. It closes today on the feast day of the archangels. You're hearing Father Wade Menezes on Open Line talk all about the guardian angels, the archangels. This is a beautiful day to make your pledge to close this share-a-thon.
9: No, and again, Debbie's right. And again, this is your radio station, and the program we bring is because you are able to support us. And isn't it wonderful? I know Open Line is a very popular show. I love the call-in, right? You never know who's going to be on that line, but just like we never know who's going to be on the line helping us at Sacred Heart Radio, you're just exactly where God has you right now. So again, if you're listening, you love Open Line, this is your program you really enjoy, we're going to get right back to it, but we need your help. because, again, this is listener-supported Sacred Heart Radio. 25 years on the air. We have not done any of this on our own, have we?
6: You mean about
9: being on the, being on the air for 25 years, right?
6: Oh yeah, this is all. This is a group effort. This is a combined. I mean, yeah, I know where you were going, but I was thinking today we cannot be alone. We got to have a lot of support. All
9: we
6: hands
9: do.
6: On deck. So, but you make a really good point, Rebecca. Thank you to everyone that has supported Sacred Heart Radio for 25 years. You have got us sitting here today. Thank you. You should be so happy because I just have to imagine God is so pleased with our effort to keep Catholic radio strong. Now, when you make a pledge right now, you're pushing us into the future.
9: Mm-hmm.
6: It's so exciting, you guys. And we've got challenge donors that are stepping up saying, I'll match that.

0: If you're listening, we go all the way into Idaho. Idaho right now has got some really tough things going on with their Prop 1 and wanting to, you know, make abortion even more accessible and those kinds of things. It can get you down. You can be discouraged, right? Sacred Heart Radio is a beacon of hope, and help us bring hope to those who hear the message of the Catholic Church in their local communities. It makes a difference. When you know that you have hope, you live better. When you know that you are loved by a God who loves you unconditionally, you do better. And we are part of that solution to a time. Sometimes, Debbie, it seems like it's really dark. There have been darker times, I get it, but these are the times that we are in, and we are helping to bring the light of Christ to those who hear Sacred Heart Radio.
1: 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Rebecca, well said. 2 minutes to go. 2 minutes, Rebecca. We got to have those. I thought I heard the phones ring. That's great. Keep ringing. Mm-hmm. Please. 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Now be a family of listeners hyphen supporters. Okay, mm-hmm. You're going to elongate your name there. 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
0: Oh, yeah. And in fact, I was just even talking to a very, very serious Catholic, and he didn't even know about the surrender novena. And I'm like, well, he's going to get a brochure from me about it, right? And that's the depth of our faith, Debbie, oh, yeah. right? There are so many beautiful things about it. But I just want to encourage people. You know, someone called and they said, they almost apologetically, oh, gosh, this was my donation. I'm like, yeah, but zero times zero is zero. So anything you give us will be multiplied. But you can't multiply zero by zero. I mean, you know, give us nothing, we can't multiply it, right? You can't give
1: and
0: the loaves and fishes.
1: Yeah, I agree with
0: and
1: you.
0: And those challenge donors really want to.
1: They want us to, yeah.
0: Yes. You know, so please do help us not to leave money on the table. Call 1-800-949-1050. We are going to go back into programming with Open Line with Father Wade Meneses, who will be our guest speaker next month at our October 17th dinner. So, hey, this is your time. Give, support Catholic Radio.
1: That's right. Rebecca said it beautifully. We're sending you back to Open Line in just about 10 seconds. Here is the number. 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Rebecca and I will be back in just a few minutes.
2: Raphael delivered Tobias's wife from demonic possession in Tobit 12, and traditionally is identified with the angel who moved the waters of the pool where Christ worked his miracle in John chapter 5. And then, of course, Gabriel is the archangel of the Annunciation, the great communicator to the Blessed Mother on her role in the divine maternity as the Mother of God, should she say yes of her own free will. And Saint Michael is the leader of the heavenly host who fought and won against the rebellious spirits in the book of Revelation applied at the end of the world. Great question. Thank you so much.
3: You know, Father Wade, I don't know if you've ever been up north in the fall. I went to high school and college in Michigan, and the leaves, it's getting close. The leaves should start turning anytime, and it is. I think it would be one of St. Thomas Aquinas' proofs for the existence of God. It's a breathtaking Beautiful. Landscape that our Lord has painted. Julie is in the great state of Michigan listening on Ave Maria Radio today. Julie, you're on with Father Wade.
4: Oh, hey, Father Wade. I guess my question is, excuse my hesitation, it's my lungs. Anyway, where in the Bible did Jesus ever mention angels? And if he did, where? I know it was mentioned, but I don't think he personally mentioned it.
2: Yeah, no, he does. He does. So, for example, he mentions children's angels in Matthew 18:10. He warns against despising the little ones, stating that their angels in heaven always see the face of my Father. He says that literally. So that's Matthew 18:10. The return and the judgment of Christ himself in Matthew 24:31. He says that the Son of Man will send out his angels with a loud trumpet call, a trumpet blast, to gather his elect from the ends of the earth. He also mentions angels separating the righteous from the wicked ones at the end of the age.

0: And that's in Matthew 13, verses 41 through 49. He also mentions the very nature of angels in heaven in Matthew 22, 30 and Mark 12, 25. For example, he explains that people will neither marry nor be given in marriage in the resurrection, but will be like, quote, the angels in heaven. End quote. So there's another example there. Ignorance of the final hour when he will come again in Matthew 24, 36 and Matthew 13, 32. Jesus notes that no one knows the day or the hour of the end times, not even the angels in heaven, but only the Father. That one's always kind of made me chuckle a little bit. Even as, when I was a lot younger in my adolescence and teenage and young adulthood years, I used to think, wow, even Jesus himself doesn't know when he's coming. It's up for the Father to inform him, and he will be battle ready, you know? So that's a great thing. And then a power to call angels. During his arrest in Matthew 26:53, Jesus states he could call on his Father who would at once put at his disposal more than 12 legions of angels. That was on the night of the arrest. So Holy Thursday night. So there you have it. A collection of quotes where Jesus himself literally mentions the angels. Great question. Thank you.
1: We head next to the Republic of Texas. Mike is another first-time caller listening on Sirius XM Channel 130. Mike, thanks for holding. You're on with Father Wade.
2: Great. Thank you, Father Wade, for taking my call.
0: Sure.
2: The topic today in the angels and archangels just got me thinking about Genesis and in the beginning. And it seems to me, and correct me where I may be wrong, is the church doesn't actually take a position, either creationism or evolution. And maybe you could clarify that. But then I got to thinking about archangels and that. Well, wouldn't they then be created and evolution could not be a possibility? So maybe you could help clarify some of that for me.
0: Well, you can hold a theistic evolution, as opposed to a mere secular evolution. You can hold a theistic evolution and have creatures within that creation that did not evolve. They were made perfect from the beginning. So what you're asking is a very great question, very good question. It's an often asked question about Catholic teaching on evolution versus creation. Right? Or evolution versus evolutionary theory, if you want to just look at evolution per se and how Catholic Christianity sees it. So a question would be this. Can a Catholic hold the theory of evolution as a Christian? And that is to say a theistic evolution. And the answer is yes, says Pope Pius XII in Humani Generis in paragraphs numbers 35 through 38. That comes to us from 1950. He says, one can hold theistic evolution if one simultaneously holds the following five principles. So you can hold a theistic, meaning God-given, God-right, a theistic evolution, not a mere secular or humanistic evolution, but you can hold a theistic evolution if the following five points are simultaneously held, or the following five principles. And here we go. There is and only can be one set of first parents. In other words, no polygenism. Okay. You have to hold there is one set of first parents because of the fall of the original sin. Number two, you have to believe through faith that the soul is created immediately by God. The soul is created immediately by God, even though the human processes of the body may not be at their finality yet. The soul is created immediately by God. Number three, if there are any evolutionary processes, they happen only within God's providential design and not by random chance or by purposeless development, right? In other words, God's design in all things does have purposeful meaning and reason behind it. Number four, if one does hold evolutionary theory, one holds it just as that, a theory, and not as a fact, because it is not proven as a fact. And number five, if you adhere to evolutionary theory, you are thus bound to familiarize yourself as well simultaneously with the arguments against it. Okay, so Darwinian evolution has no purpose or design other than survival to the fittest, but theistic evolution does have purpose and design. Hopefully that helps you out. That was a great question. It's always nice to comb through those five principles that we can hold theistic evolution under.
1: And Mike, your question is on a particularly poignant day because today, earlier today at 11 o'clock Eastern Time on Women of Grace. It's the last Tuesday of the month. So Johnette always has John Martinoni on her program on the last Tuesday of the month, where they talk about apologetics in general. And their topic today just happened to be the nine principles that a Pontifical Academy Council put forth a long time ago. I don't know exactly when, but it basically lays out.
3: All right.
4: Okay. We are back, and we got to go quickly, though. We only have about a 4.5-minute pledge drive update for you, and that is that we're doing good. You guys are calling. You're making pledges. You're whittling away at that $2,500 goal. You're down to now only needing about around $2,300. That's fantastic. Nancy Ann, thank you so much.
3: Thank you, Nancy.
4: Coming in dollar for dollar match. $100 became $200, Nancy. That's the way to do it, Nancy Ann. Ann, you are amazing. Thank you. Can somebody follow Nancy Ann now? 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We're 19 minutes until the top of the hour. 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Rebecca.
3: I know. We've got that. 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
4: 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Oh, yes. Okay. All right. I got it. 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Surrender Novena, the book, the practice of the presence of God, the decals. Oh, it's amazing. The bookmark. It's a beautiful bookmark. Guys, we want to say thank you, thank you, thank you. And I'm so excited about that because I wanted to make sure it was laid out beautifully and so our listeners can go and look and say, wow, this is so exciting. So go online and get your tickets for the 25th anniversary celebration dinner with Father Wade Menezes as the keynote and Dr. Tom Curran as the MC. It's going to be a fabulous evening to celebrate. But right now, if you can pledge, we need you. Dollar for dollar match continues. 1-800-949-1050.
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4: 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I got it. I got all the information right at my fingertips. I love this. And, you know, if you have a last name like Giorgiani, you want to put in your own pledge. I'm just saying. So just make sure everything's in all the letters are in the right place. So it's a great place to make your pledge right now. And it is matched dollar for dollar. 1-800-949-1050. Rebecca, I always get so excited when I kind of look up the websites and I'm like, wow, it's here. It's right in front of me. And it comes full color.
3: Yep.
4: 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And we are the .org, O-R-G.
3: Yes.
4: Make sure you get to us. 1-800-949-1050. The dollar for dollar match continues. All pledges right now are matched dollar for dollar. I know we're going back to open line to the close. And then Rebecca and I'll come back for another update. What do you say, Rebecca?
3: I think that's a great idea. So let's take us back to networking program.
5: saw it from in front of the hotel. And it's full of corals. And it's beautiful. And as you know, everything at night goes out and feeds. And I put my fins on, I had my mask, and I checked my dive light. Not once, but three times. And I was the only one out there, pitch black, and I got in at the end of the pier, and I was about to jump in, and something gave me like a queasy feeling. I don't know, but something told me, do not get in the water. And I said, the heck with this, right? Like young, stupid people that we are. And I got in, and then my dive light would not work. And I had checked it, like I said, three times. And I was baffled because this had never happened. It was a brand new light. So I couldn't see a darn thing. So, you know, I was headed for that wall. And it would just drop down to about 100, 200 feet and keeps going down. So something, you know, I know attributed to my guardian angel.
0: Amen.
5: For saving me from whatever was waiting for me out there. So praise be God.
0: Praise be God is right. Thank you so much. We really appreciate that witness call. The great work of the angels. And as much as we see their work in different points of our lives, like our callers have revealed today, I think we're going to even see a greater picture of their assistance. God willing, we're in heaven and we can see everything that they did for us. And I'm going to look back and say, when I see all the times my guardian angel, I'm going to say, Wade, were you really that stupid that you were going to do that? You know? So, we're going to know even more about their assistance in heaven. I have no doubt.
1: Yeah,
0: faith tells me that.
1: I think the boys are going to have more to be thankful for than the girls.
0: Yeah, right. Right.
1: We head next to Bay City, Michigan. Ray is listening on Sirius XM Channel 130. Ray, you're on with Father Wade.
6: Yeah, hi, Father Wade.
0: Hey, Ray, thanks for your call today.
6: Yeah, I had quite an experience with my guardian angel. In 2014, I was in the Bayfine VA hospital, and my body had went septic, and my heart stopped for quite a while. And I actually stopped a couple other times after that. It's a long story, but I was in intensive care for 6 weeks, like in a coma and stuff. So at the one point where my heart stopped, it worked on me quite a while. And I was with an angel. I know I was moving kind of fast. I don't know where I was going yet. But I know the angel was right next to me. I felt very comfortable. And I kept saying to the angel, I says, my wife needs me. I mentioned her name. I kept saying three times. I said, my wife really needs me. I know I can't bargain with God. I just know I can't. Well, long story short, after I said that, it was like I woke up. And my wife was sitting there, and I says, where am I? And she says, you've been in the hospital now for almost 6 days. And the point of my story is why the angel, why God saved me, was that just a few years later, both my sons passed away, and my wife said, if I wouldn't have been alive, because I had to plan all these funerals and stuff, I actually don't know how she would have made it, you know? And we've been married 56 years, so...
0: Wow.
6: So I had a very deep, deep spiritual experience. I can't go through it. I know we don't have the time, but I worked at the VA hospital later with some priests and stuff as an extraordinary minister of the Holy Communion. And you know, Father Tom, my wife would tell me, would come up every night into the room and give me blessings. He even gave me my last rites at one point. So I feel very fortunate I'm still here today.
0: Yeah, amen. Amen. What a great story and a very powerful one as well. Thank you for your witness call today, Ray. We really appreciate your call today from Bay City, Michigan. A lot of states calling in today. These states are making almost the Star of David from this end to that end to that end to this end. So we really appreciate the variety of states calling in today. Thank you, everyone.
1: Paul is up next, a first-time caller in Sioux City, Iowa, with a fantastic question. She's listening on Sirius XM Channel 130. Paula, you're on with Father Wade.
7: Thank you.
1: Go
0: Hi,
1: right
0: Paula.
1: Ahead.
7: Can you hear me?
1: Yeah, go
0: yes,
1: ahead.
0: Paula.
1: Go right ahead.
7: I have a question about the archangels. How many archangels are there? And who is Uriel? I've been told that's
0: okay.
7: An archangel.
0: We don't know how many there are, but we know that three are named in the approved canon of sacred scripture. The Roman Catholic Church does not officially recognize or name or permit public devotion to the so-called Archangel Uriel because he is not named in any canonical sacred scripture text. there's no biblical basis. While the Bible mentions that there are seven angels standing before God that we call the archangels, Tobit 12, Revelation 8, there could be more. Only seven are assigned before God, right, in his throne. It only provides the name of three archangels, Michael, Gabriel, and Raphael, and that's from Tobit 12, 15 and Revelation 8, 2. So Uriel has apocryphal origins. By name, he is mentioned, but only in apocryphal texts like the Book of Enoch and the second book of Esdras, which are not part of the Catholic scriptural canon that comes to us from the Council of Carthage in 397 AD, wherein the church definitively decided on the 73 total books for the Catholic canon. That's 46 in the Old Testament and 27 in the New Testament, of which those apocryphal books where Uriel is mentioned is not part of that canon. Great question. Thank you so much. And a very appropriate question, I think, on this feast day of Saints Michael, Gabriel, and Raphael.
1: 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She's on Long Island in New York, listening on Sirius XM Channel 130. Mary Ann, what's your angel story?
8: Oh, hi. Nice to speak to both of you. So I was in New York. I went to bed one night, and I had some flutter in my chest, didn't know what it was, didn't think much of it. I had a meeting to go to in Manhattan the next day. I live in Long Island. And I promised someone I'd be there, and I was going no matter what. In the morning when I woke up, I still had that flutter. I didn't know what it was, but I just got in the shower, and I went to the meeting. I drove into Manhattan. I parked on the other side of where I had to walk, which is about a 10-block walk. I started walking. I started feeling out of breath, and I really felt bad. I was getting cold lips like I was going to faint. As I was passing St. Peter's Church in Lower Manhattan, I looked up. It was a little before 8. I said, I have to go into church. I have to. This is. I felt like it was going to be the end. And I wasn't scared, but I just wanted to be in church. So I walked up the steps, and there are glass doors at St. Peter's. And the priest was finished with the mass, with communion, and he saw me through the glass doors, and he waved me in, which I felt funny doing. But I went in, and I was so happy to receive communion. And I sat down. Mass was over. And everybody left, and I looked up, and I said, I know, I felt like it was it. I felt like I was going to faint, and I just figured it was over, but I felt good. I didn't feel scared. I didn't feel anything. I wanted it. And then I was so ready. And then I heard, I don't know if it's my angel, I don't think God talks directly to me, but I heard a voice say, do not be afraid, today is not the day. And with that, I still had the flutter, but I went to the meeting. I stayed a few hours for this person. I kept getting the flutter, but I knew it wasn't the day. And I got on the highway, went back to home, which was in Long Island, through Queens. I saw a stranded motorist. I knew it wasn't the day, so I got him, brought him to the gas station because I said, I'm okay, even though I was breathing that way. And I went into St. Francis Hospital. I'm always surrounded by the best of the best. The Lord's very good to me. And when I went in, they took my vitals, and they said, how do you feel? I said, I'm not worried, and they I feel okay, but I can't. My heart's beating fast. And they said, okay, it's like in the 300s. It was super, super fast. I had this thing called AFib. But the doctor said, okay. And then I said, but I'm not worried. And when I told them the story, they said, why didn't you come last night? Why didn't you come this morning? I said, I don't know, but I told them about St. Peter's. And they said, well, you must be a strong believer, because if you didn't think it was the day, guess what? It wasn't the day.
0: I really truly believe.
8: Yeah.
0: Well, I'll tell you, Marianne, you sound like you were surrounded not only by a host of angels, but by a host.
3: Wow, that is incredible. Debbie, I just didn't want to break into that story, but
4: I know.
3: I mean, I wasn't worried. I wasn't worried. And that's what God calls us to do, right? Do not be afraid and do not worry. And so, yes, we are here. We have our share-a-thon today, and we are asking you to support Sacred Heart Radio. No, we're not worried, but we are urgently pleading with you, inviting you to be part of our family, to be part of that family that doesn't worry, right? Because of the Catholic faith, because of the great programming that we support and that we provide to you, our listeners.
4: Whatever you can do, it's a dollar for dollar match happening for the next 6 minutes until we go into, we're praying the rosary today, aren't we?
3: We are.
4: We are. Okay,
3: yes.
4: So we're going into, we're praying the rosary. So we're giving you all your devotionals and most of your programming. So please, a dollar for dollar match continues in five more minutes for this hour. Get your pledge in. Mm-hmm. You're going to feel great about it. It's on the feast day of the archangels. This is the close to our 2026 Fall Share-a-thon here at Sacred Heart Radio. Remember, last week we had the beatification mass of Archbishop Fulton Sheen. Mm-hmm. That took up 7.5 hours of share-a-thon time. So we really and truly need to make that up, and we need your help. And this is it. We're down to the final few hours, really, where it's going very, very fast
3: it
4: now.
3: It is, yes.
4: And you want to get your pledge in before it's too late to be part of this on-air appeal. So who wants to help us having it match dollar for dollar? 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Nancy Ann did her part. Please follow her right now. Mm-hmm. 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And, you know, a lot of people tune in on Tuesdays because
3: yep.
4: they like the programs. They love hearing Father Wade Menezes. We just got done hearing from him. He was fabulous today on the Feast Day of the Archangels, and he talked about guardian angels. We heard great stories. Folks, this is your station. Please do your part. $100 becomes $200 right now. $200 becomes $400. There go the calls. $500 becomes $1,000.
3: It's really easy.
4: Could we have somebody do a $1,200 pledge? That's $100 a month, Rebecca.
3: Yeah.
4: And it'll all be matched.
3: Yeah. Or maybe you're a monthly donor and maybe you can kick it up a couple dollars a month, right? That's a really easy way. I know my husband and I, when we budget for our gifting, we kind of do that, right? It's like we can't give a lot, but we can give a dollar more than what we were giving last month. And we will take that dollar, and it'll be $2, right?
4: Mm-hmm. Yeah,
3: and if you and if it's over a course of a year, that's $24. So
4: that's
3: hey,
4: right.
3: There you go.
4: It's a big deal to have it match dollar for dollar. Please, mm-hmm. You heard the phones ring. That was one caller coming in strong. We need you to follow them, and we have the volunteers ready
3: we
4: to
3: do.
4: Go. If you're on the line in the next 3 minutes, we'll count you in before the rosary. 1-800-949-1050. Come on, you guys. Or I'm so excited. I went online. I got it. It came up so quickly, and it said Sacred Heart Radio, and then it said, you want to look at the Share-a-thon gifts? And I said, yes, and I saw them all, the Surrender Novena, and you can make your pledge right there. It's
3: yep.
4: super easy. And
3: it
4: that's
3: easy.
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3: Well, and, you know, there's a lot of clutter. There's a lot of confusion, and we really made an intentional choice to make our website beautiful, attractive, easy to maneuver. You don't have to, you're not going to be confused when you get on. It's very, very easy. And so, yeah, that is at sacredheartradio.org.
4: I love it. Okay, but you can call us right now.
3: Yes,
4: and pick
3: please.
4: Up one of those open phone lines and get your pledge in 2 to 3 minutes. We'll start the rosary together. It's match dollar for dollar. We'll reach the goal. We're still hovering around $2,000 we need to raise. 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There's the next caller. Thank you so much. 2 minutes to go. It's a two-minute warning before the top of the hour. When Rebecca starts to announce the station IDs,
3: mm-hmm.
4: that's when the hour ends. So get your call in before you hear Rebecca do those IDs. 1-800-949-1050. 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
3: Yep,
4: that's
3: there
4: the
3: is.
4: 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O-R-G. What a great close to this hour, Rebecca.
3: No, it has been. And again, this is the power of local Catholic radio, right? 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
4: 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If you're on the line, it continues.
3: Yep.
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3: a legacy. 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
4: Let's leave a legacy. 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
3: All right. 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That's FM 107.1. So I am going to take us to the network, and I need a little direction. And thank you for listening. Again, this is our last day of our fall share-a-thon. We hope that you will participate, and we are getting ready to go to the rosary. Ron, you have something to say quickly or longly?
9: Yes, I just want to say God bless you, and thank you to each and everyone who called. It truly is an amazing thing. I appreciate listening to Sacred Heart Radio just for the fact that it informs me. It keeps me close to my faith. It keeps me, I don't want to say guarded, but it gives me that...
3: Grounding.
9: That's mm-hmm. the word I'm looking for. Thank you. And I do appreciate the content, the live programming, the local events, the fact that there's no commercials. Mm-hmm. It's very limited in our asking, that we are asking our listeners to help support it. We only do it twice a year.
3: Yep.
9: And I'm so appreciative of each and every one of you, especially for your prayers. You make that possible. You make it happen through your prayers. And we sometimes don't always acknowledge that, but I just right now want to come to you and say thank you, thank you, thank you. Especially right now, we've heard a lot of needs that come through during the share-a-thon, and a lot of prayers. Please pray for my wife, pray for my husband, pray for health, our son or daughter or whatever the case may be. And so as we go through the share-a-thon, maybe one of those needs stands out in your heart, and I would invite you to consider making that prayer in honor of that special need or that person who you've prayed or heard during the share-a-thon. With that, not to intentionally hold the rosary hostage, but I do just need to let our listeners know that this is listener-supported, and that's how we stay on the air. So if the rosary's starting 1 minute too late, I'm sorry for that. But just kind of clearing the air, want to get it out there. This is our means of support and how we stay on the air. So a little later on after the rosary, give us a call at 800-949-1050. And to each and every one of our listeners, we so much appreciate all that you do for us and all that you're doing and telling your friends about the station. God bless you, and thank you so very much. And with that, then I guess that's all I have to say.
3: That's all you have to say. Well, it was beautiful what you had to say. And again, we come to you with a heart of gratitude for all the gifts. You've allowed us this blessing to be part of your life. And maybe you've just joined us. You're part of the family. So we are going to pray the rosary. Mm-hmm. All right. So I will get started. Thank you. Let us bring all the prayers that we've heard this morning from our callers, all those that our listeners have in their heart, and we lay them all at the foot of the cross, wrap them in the mantle of our Blessed Mother, surrounded by the archangels today on their feast day. So in the name of the Father, and the Son, and the Holy Spirit, amen. I believe in God, the Father Almighty, creator of heaven and earth, and in Jesus Christ, his only Son, our Lord, who was conceived by the Holy Spirit, born of the Virgin Mary, suffered under Pontius Pilate, was crucified, died, and was buried. He descended into hell on the third day. He rose again from the dead. He ascended into heaven and is seated at the right hand of God the Father Almighty. From then he will come to judge the living and the dead. I believe in the Holy Spirit, the Holy Catholic Church, the communion of saints, the forgiveness of sins, the resurrection of the body, and life everlasting.
10: Amen.
3: Amen. Our Father who art in heaven, hallowed be thy name. Thy kingdom come, thy will be done on earth as it is in heaven.
10: Give us this day our daily bread, and forgive us our trespasses, as we forgive those who trespass against us. And lead us not into temptation, but deliver us from evil. Amen.
3: Hail Mary, for the virtues of faith, hope, and charity. Hail Mary, full of grace, the Lord is with thee. Blessed art thou among women, and blessed is the fruit of thy womb, Jesus.
10: Holy Mary, Mother of God, pray for us sinners, now and at the hour of our death. Amen.
3: Hail Mary, full of grace, the Lord is with thee. Blessed art thou among women, and blessed is the fruit of thy womb, Jesus.
10: Holy Mary, Mother of God, pray for us sinners, now and at the hour of our death. Amen.
3: Hail Mary, full of grace, the Lord is with thee. Blessed art thou among women, and blessed is the fruit of thy womb, Jesus.
10: Holy Mary, Mother of God, pray for us sinners, now and at the hour of our death. Amen.
3: All glory be to the Father, and to the Son, and to the Holy Spirit.
10: As it was in the beginning, is now, and ever shall be, world without end. Amen.
3: The first sorrowful mystery is the agony of Jesus. Fruit is sin for sorrow for sin. Our Father, who art in heaven, hallowed be thy name. Thy kingdom come, thy will be done on earth as it is in heaven.
10: Give us this day our daily bread, and forgive us our trespasses, as we forgive those who trespass against us. And lead us not into temptation, but deliver us from evil. Amen.
3: Jesus and his apostles go to Gethsemane to pray. Hail Mary, full of grace, the Lord is with thee. Blessed art thou among women, and blessed is the fruit of thy womb, Jesus.
10: Holy Mary, Mother of God, pray for us sinners, now and at the hour of our death. Amen.
3: With Peter, James, and John, he enters the olive grove. Hail Mary, full of grace, the Lord is with thee. Blessed art thou among women, and blessed is the fruit of thy womb, Jesus.
10: Holy Mary, Mother of God, pray for us sinners, now and at the hour of our death. Amen.
3: My soul is sorrowful unto death. Hail Mary, full of grace, the Lord is with thee. Blessed art thou among women, and blessed is the fruit of thy womb, Jesus.
10: Holy Mary, Mother of God, pray for us sinners, now and at the hour of our death. Amen.
3: Father, if it be thy will, let this cup pass from me. Hail Mary, full of grace, the Lord is with thee. Blessed art thou among women, and blessed is the fruit of thy womb, Jesus.
10: Holy Mary, Mother of God, pray for us sinners, now and at the hour of our death. Amen.
3: Yet not my will, but thine be done. Hail Mary, full of grace, the Lord is with thee. Blessed art thou among women, and blessed is the fruit of thy womb, Jesus.
10: Holy Mary, Mother of God, pray for us sinners, now and at the hour of our death. Amen.
3: Could you not watch 1 hour with me? Hail Mary, full of grace, the Lord is with thee. Blessed art thou among women, and blessed is the fruit of thy womb, Jesus.
10: Holy Mary, Mother of God, pray for us sinners, now and at the hour of our death. Amen.
3: Watch and pray that you enter not into temptation. Hail Mary, full of grace, the Lord is with thee. Blessed art thou among women, and blessed is the fruit of thy womb, Jesus.
10: Holy Mary, Mother of God, pray for us sinners, now and at the hour of our death. Amen.
3: Judas betrays Jesus with a kiss. Hail Mary, full of grace, the Lord is with thee. Blessed art thou among women, and blessed is the fruit of thy womb, Jesus.
10: Holy Mary, Mother of God, pray for us sinners, now and at the hour of our death. Amen.
3: Having seized Jesus, they led him away to the high priest's house. Hail Mary, full of grace, the Lord is with thee. Blessed art thou among women, and blessed is the fruit of thy womb, Jesus.
10: Holy Mary, Mother of God, pray for us sinners, now and at the hour of our death. Amen.
3: His disciples abandon him. Hail Mary, full of grace, the Lord is with thee. Blessed art thou among women, and blessed is the fruit of thy womb, Jesus.
10: Holy Mary, Mother of God, pray for us sinners, now and at the hour of our death. Amen.
3: All glory be to the Father, and to the Son, and to the Holy Spirit.
10: As it was in the beginning, is now, and ever shall be, world without end. Amen.
3: O my Jesus, forgive us our sins, save us from the fires of hell,
10: and lead all souls to heaven, especially those in most need of thy mercy. The second sorrowful mystery, Jesus is scourged. Before the high priest Annas and one of the guards strikes Jesus in the face. Our Father who art in heaven, hallowed be thy name. Thy kingdom come, thy will be done, on earth as it is in heaven.
3: Give us this day our daily bread, and forgive us our trespasses, as we forgive those who trespass against us. And lead us not into temptation, but deliver us from evil. Amen.
10: Hail Mary, full of grace, the Lord is with thee. Blessed art thou among women, and blessed is the fruit of thy womb, Jesus.
3: Holy Mary, Mother of God, pray for us sinners now and at the hour of our death. Amen.
10: Anna sends Jesus, bound to the high priest Caiaphas. Hail Mary, full of grace, the Lord is with thee. Blessed art thou among women, and blessed is the fruit of thy womb, Jesus.
3: Holy Mary, Mother of God, pray for us sinners now and at the hour of our death. Amen.
10: They sought false witnesses against Jesus, that they might put him to death. Hail Mary, full of grace, the Lord is with thee. Blessed art thou among women, and blessed is the fruit of thy womb, Jesus.
3: Holy Mary, Mother of God, pray for us sinners now and at the hour of our death. Amen.
10: Peter denies three times that he is a disciple of Jesus. Hail Mary, full of grace, the Lord is with thee. Blessed art thou among women, and blessed is the fruit of thy womb, Jesus.
3: Holy Mary, Mother of God, pray for us sinners now and at the hour of our death. Amen.
10: Jesus is brought before Pilate, for only he can issue a death sentence. Hail Mary, full of grace, the Lord is with thee. Blessed art thou among women, and blessed is the fruit of thy womb, Jesus.
3: Holy Mary, Mother of God, pray for us sinners now and at the hour of our death. Amen.
10: Pilate can find no guilt in Jesus. Hail Mary, full of grace, the Lord is with thee. Blessed art thou among women, and blessed is the fruit of thy womb, Jesus.
3: Holy Mary, Mother of God, pray for us sinners now and at the hour of our death. Amen.
10: To appease the Jews, Pilate had Jesus scourged. Hail Mary, full of grace, the Lord is with thee. Blessed art thou among women, and blessed is the fruit of thy womb, Jesus.
3: Holy Mary, Mother of God, pray for us sinners now and at the hour of our death. Amen.
10: It was our infirmities that he bore, our sufferings that he endured. Hail Mary, full of grace, the Lord is with thee. Blessed art thou among women, and blessed is the fruit of thy womb, Jesus.
3: Holy Mary, Mother of God, pray for us sinners now and at the hour of our death. Amen.
10: He was pierced for our offenses, crushed for our sins. Hail Mary, full of grace, the Lord is with thee. Blessed art thou among women, and blessed is the fruit of thy womb, Jesus.
3: Holy Mary, Mother of God, pray for us sinners now and at the hour of our death. Amen.
10: And by his stripes we were healed. Hail Mary, full of grace, the Lord is with thee. Blessed art thou among women, and blessed is the fruit of thy womb, Jesus.
3: Holy Mary, Mother of God, pray for us sinners now and at the hour of our death. Amen.
10: Glory be to the Father, and to the Son, and to the Holy Spirit.
3: As it was in the beginning, is now, and ever shall be, world without end. Amen.
10: O my Jesus,
3: forgive us our sins, save us from the fires of hell, and lead all souls to heaven, especially those in most need of thy mercy. The third sorrowful mystery, Jesus is crowned. Fruit of this mystery is courage. Our Father who art in heaven, hallowed be thy name. Thy kingdom come, thy will be done on earth as it is in heaven.
10: Give us this day our daily bread, and forgive us our trespasses, as we forgive those who trespass against us. And lead us not into temptation, but deliver us from evil. Amen.
3: Jesus answers Pilate that he is a king, but his kingdom is not of this world. Hail Mary, full of grace, the Lord is with thee. Blessed art thou among women, and blessed is the fruit of thy womb, Jesus.
10: Holy Mary, Mother of God, pray for us sinners, now and at the hour of our death. Amen.
3: In mockery, the soldiers place a crown of thorns on his head. Hail Mary, full of grace, the Lord is with thee. Blessed art thou among women, and blessed is the fruit of thy womb, Jesus.
10: Holy Mary, Mother of God, pray for us sinners, now and at the hour of our death. Amen.
3: They put a reed in his right hand, a symbol of authority. Hail Mary, full of grace, the Lord is with thee. Blessed art thou among women, and blessed is the fruit of thy womb, Jesus.
10: Holy Mary, Mother of God, pray for us sinners, now and at the hour of our death. Amen.
3: They kneel before him in derision. Hail, King of the Jews. Hail Mary, full of grace, the Lord is with thee. Blessed art thou among women, and blessed is the fruit of thy womb, Jesus.
10: Holy Mary, Mother of God, pray for us sinners, now and at the hour of our death. Amen.
3: They spit on him, and taking the reed, strike him on the head. Hail Mary, full of grace, the Lord is with thee. Blessed art thou among women. Blessed is the fruit of thy womb, Jesus.
10: Holy Mary, Mother of God, pray for us sinners, now and at the hour of our death. Amen.
3: Pilate presents Jesus to the crowd and says, "Behold the man." Hail Mary, full of grace, the Lord is with thee. Blessed art thou among women, and blessed is the fruit of thy womb, Jesus.
10: Holy Mary, Mother of God, pray for us sinners, now and at the hour of our death. Amen.
3: The crowd shouts, "Crucify him! Crucify him!"
10: Hail Mary, full of grace, the Lord is with thee. Blessed art thou among women, and blessed is the fruit of thy womb, Jesus.
11: Holy Mary, Mother of God, pray for us sinners, now and at the hour of our death. Amen.
10: Pilate asks, shall I crucify your king? Hail Mary, full of grace, the Lord is with thee. Blessed art thou among women, and blessed is the fruit of thy womb, Jesus.
11: Holy Mary, Mother of God, pray for us sinners, now and at the hour of our death. Amen.
10: They respond, we have no king but Caesar. Hail Mary, full of grace, the Lord is with thee. Blessed art thou among women, and blessed is the fruit of thy womb, Jesus.
11: Holy Mary, Mother of God, pray for us sinners, now and at the hour of our death. Amen.
10: Though he was harshly treated, he submitted and opened not his mouth. Hail Mary, full of grace, the Lord is with thee. Blessed art thou among women, and blessed is the fruit of thy womb, Jesus.
11: Holy Mary, Mother of God, pray for us sinners, now and at the hour of our death. Amen.
10: All glory be to the Father, and to the Son, and to the Holy Spirit.
11: As it was in the beginning, is now, and ever shall be, world without end. Amen.
10: O my Jesus, forgive us our sins,
11: save us from the fires of hell, and lead all souls to heaven, especially those in most need of thy mercy. The fourth sorrowful mystery, Jesus carries his cross. The fruit of the mystery is patience. Our Father who art in heaven, hallowed be thy name, thy kingdom come, thy will be done, on earth as it is in heaven.
10: Give us this day our daily bread, and forgive us our trespasses, as we forgive those who trespass against us. And lead us not into temptation, but deliver us from evil. Amen.
11: Jesus carries his cross to Calvary. Hail Mary, full of grace, the Lord is with thee. Blessed art thou among women, and blessed is the fruit of thy womb, Jesus.
10: Holy Mary, Mother of God, pray for us sinners now and at the hour of our death. Amen.
11: He who does not carry his cross and follow me cannot be my disciple. Hail Mary, full of grace, the Lord is with thee. Blessed art thou among women, and blessed is the fruit of thy womb, Jesus.
10: Holy Mary, Mother of God, pray for us sinners now and at the hour of our death. Amen.
11: Take my yoke upon you. Your souls will find rest. Hail Mary, full of grace, the Lord is with thee. Blessed art thou among women, and blessed is the fruit of thy womb, Jesus.
10: Holy Mary, Mother of God, pray for us sinners now and at the hour of our death. Amen.
11: My yoke is easy and my burden light. Hail Mary, full of grace, the Lord is with thee. Blessed art thou among women, and blessed is the fruit of thy womb, Jesus.
10: Holy Mary, Mother of God, pray for us sinners now and at the hour of our death. Amen.
11: He who loses his life for my sake will find it. Hail Mary, full of grace, the Lord is with thee. Blessed art thou among women, and blessed is the fruit of thy womb, Jesus.
10: Holy Mary, Mother of God, pray for us sinners now and at the hour of our death. Amen.
11: What we suffer now can never compare to the glory that awaits us. Hail Mary, full of grace, the Lord is with thee. Blessed art thou among women, and blessed is the fruit of thy womb, Jesus.
10: Holy Mary, Mother of God, pray for us sinners now and at the hour of our death. Amen.
11: Simon the Cyrenian helps Jesus carry the cross to Calvary. Hail Mary, full of grace, the Lord is with thee. Blessed art thou among women, and blessed is the fruit of thy womb, Jesus.
10: Holy Mary, Mother of God, pray for us sinners now and at the hour of our death. Amen.
11: Weep not for me, but for your children. Hail Mary, full of grace, the Lord is with thee. Blessed art thou among women, and blessed is the fruit of thy womb, Jesus.
10: Holy Mary, Mother of God, pray for us sinners now and at the hour of our death. Amen.
11: God forbid that I should glory save the cross of Christ. Hail Mary, full of grace, the Lord is with thee. Blessed art thou among women, and blessed is the fruit of thy womb, Jesus.
10: Holy Mary, Mother of God, pray for us sinners now and at the hour of our death. Amen.
11: The worldly person is an enemy of the cross of Christ. Hail Mary, full of grace, the Lord is with thee. Blessed art thou among women, and blessed is the fruit of thy womb, Jesus.
10: Holy Mary, Mother of God, pray for us sinners now and at the hour of our death. Amen.
11: Weep not for me, but for your children. Hail Mary, full of grace, the Lord is with thee. Blessed art thou among women, and blessed is the fruit of thy womb, Jesus.
10: Holy Mary, Mother of God, pray for us sinners now and at the hour of our death. Amen.
11: Glory be to the Father, and to the Son, and to the Holy Spirit.
10: As it was in the beginning, is now, and ever shall be, world without end. Amen. O my Jesus,
12: forgive us our sins,
10: save us from the fires of hell,
12: and lead all souls to heaven, especially those in most need of thy mercy. The fifth sorrowful mystery, Jesus dies on the cross. Fruit of this mystery is perseverance. Our Father, who art in heaven, hallowed be thy name. Thy kingdom come, thy will be done on earth as it is in heaven.
10: Give us this day our daily bread, and forgive us our trespasses, as we forgive those who trespass against us. And lead us not into temptation, but deliver us from evil. Amen.
12: Jesus is nailed to the cross. Hail Mary, full of grace, the Lord is with thee. Blessed art thou among women, and blessed is the fruit of thy womb, Jesus.
10: Holy Mary, Mother of God, pray for us sinners, now and at the hour of our death. Amen.
12: He prays, Father, forgive them. Hail Mary, full of grace, the Lord is with thee. Blessed art thou among women, and blessed is the fruit of thy womb, Jesus.
10: Holy Mary, Mother of God, pray for us sinners, now and at the hour of our death. Amen.
12: Jesus says to the repentant thief, this day you will be with me in paradise. Hail Mary, full of grace, the Lord is with thee. Blessed art thou among women, and blessed is the fruit of thy womb, Jesus.
10: Holy Mary, Mother of God, pray for us sinners, now and at the hour of our death. Amen.
12: Looking down at Mary, his mother, he says, woman, there is your son. Hail Mary, full of grace, the Lord is with thee. Blessed art thou among women, and blessed is the fruit of thy womb, Jesus.
10: Holy Mary, Mother of God, pray for us sinners, now and at the hour of our death. Amen.
12: Looking at the beloved disciple, he says, there is your mother. Hail Mary, full of grace, the Lord is with thee. Blessed art thou among women, and blessed is the fruit of thy womb, Jesus.
10: Holy Mary, Mother of God, pray for us sinners, now and at the hour of our death. Amen.
12: Jesus endures the terrible torture of the cross for 3 hours. Hail Mary, full of grace, the Lord is with thee. Blessed art thou among women, and blessed is the fruit of thy womb, Jesus.
10: Holy Mary, Mother of God, pray for us sinners, now and at the hour of our death. Amen.
12: Nature itself seemed in mourning, for darkness covered the earth. Hail Mary, full of grace, the Lord is with thee. Blessed art thou among women, and blessed is the fruit of thy womb, Jesus.
10: Holy Mary, Mother of God, pray for us sinners, now and at the hour of our death. Amen.
12: There is no greater love than this, to lay down one's life for one's friends. Hail Mary, full of grace, the Lord is with thee. Blessed art thou among women, and blessed is the fruit of thy womb, Jesus.
10: Holy Mary, Mother of God, pray for us sinners, now and at the hour of our death. Amen.
12: Having completed his redeeming mission, Jesus cried out, it is finished. Hail Mary, full of grace, the Lord is with thee. Blessed art thou among women, and blessed is the fruit of thy womb, Jesus.
10: Holy Mary, Mother of God, pray for us sinners, now and at the hour of our death. Amen.
12: Father, into your hands I commend my spirit. Hail Mary, full of grace, the Lord is with thee. Blessed art thou among women, and blessed is the fruit of thy womb, Jesus.
10: Holy Mary, Mother of God, pray for us sinners, now and at the hour of our death. Amen.
12: All glory be to the Father, and to the Son, and to the Holy Spirit.
10: As it was in the beginning, is now, and ever shall be, world without end. Amen.
12: O my Jesus, forgive us our sins, save us from the fires of hell. Lead all souls to heaven, especially those in most need of thy mercy. Hail, Holy Queen, Mother of Mercy, our life, our sweetness, and our hope. To thee do we cry, poor banished children of Eve. To thee do we send up our sighs, mourning and weeping in this valley of tears. Turn then, most gracious Advocate, thine eyes of mercy towards us, and after this our exile, show unto us the blessed fruit of thy womb, Jesus. O clement, O loving, O sweet Virgin Mary, pray for us, O Holy Mother of God,
10: that we may be made worthy of the promises of Christ.
12: Let us pray, O God, whose only begotten Son, by his life, death, and resurrection, has purchased for us the rewards of eternal life. Grant, we beseech thee, that meditating on these mysteries of the most holy rosary of the Blessed Virgin Mary, we may imitate what they contain and obtain what they promise through the same Christ our Lord. Amen.
10: Amen.
12: Most holy God and Father of our Lord Jesus Christ, we praise you for the mysteries of our salvation pondered in this rosary for a Eucharistic revival. As we conclude this rosary, may our lives be transformed by your Holy Spirit so that we may always echo your lowly servant's canticle of praise. My soul proclaims the greatness of the Lord. My spirit rejoices in God, my Savior. Amen.
10: Amen.
12: In the name of the Father, and the Son, and the Holy Spirit.
10: Amen.
12: Amen.
10: In the Chaplet of Divine Mercy, in the name of the Father, the Son, and the Holy Spirit. Amen.
12: Amen.
10: You expire, Jesus, but the source of life gushed forth for souls in the ocean of mercy opened up for the whole world.
11: O font of life, unfathomable divine mercy, envelop the whole world and empty yourself out upon us.
12: O blood and water, which gush forth from the heart of Jesus, as a font of mercy for us, I trust in you. O blood and water, which gush forth from the heart of Jesus, as a font of mercy for us, I trust in you. O blood and water, which gush forth from the heart of Jesus, as a font of mercy for us, I trust in you.
11: Our Father, who art in heaven, hallowed be thy name. Thy kingdom come, thy will be done, on earth as it is in heaven.
3: Give us this day our daily bread, and forgive us our trespasses, as we forgive those who trespass against us. And lead us not to temptation, but deliver us from evil. Amen.
11: Hail Mary, full of grace, the Lord is with thee. Blessed art thou among women, and blessed is the fruit of thy womb, Jesus.
3: Holy Mary, Mother of God, pray for us sinners now and at the hour of our death. Amen.
11: I believe in God, the Father Almighty, creator of heaven and earth, and in Jesus Christ, his only Son, our Lord, who was conceived by the Holy Spirit, born of the Virgin Mary, suffered under Pontius Pilate, was crucified, died, and was buried. He descended into hell, and on the third day he rose again from the dead. He ascended into heaven and is seated at the right hand of God the Father Almighty. From there he will come to judge the living and the dead.
3: I believe in the Holy Spirit, the Holy Catholic Church, the communion of saints, the forgiveness of sins, the resurrection of the body, and life everlasting. Amen.
11: Eternal Father, I offer you the body and blood, soul and divinity of your dearly beloved Son, our Lord Jesus Christ,
3: in atonement for our sins and those of the whole world.
11: For the sake of his sorrowful passion,
3: have mercy on us and on the whole world.
11: For the sake of his sorrowful passion,
3: have mercy on us and on the whole world.
11: For the sake of his sorrowful passion,
3: have mercy on us and on the whole world.
11: For the sake of his sorrowful passion,
3: have mercy on us and on the whole world.
11: For the sake of his sorrowful passion,
3: have mercy on us and on the whole world.
11: For the sake of his sorrowful passion,
3: have mercy on us and on the whole world.
11: For the sake of his sorrowful passion,
3: have mercy on us and on the whole world.
11: For the sake of his sorrowful passion,
3: have mercy on us and on the whole world.
11: For the sake of his sorrowful passion,
3: have mercy on us and on the whole world.
11: For the sake of his sorrowful passion,
3: have mercy on us and on the whole world. Eternal Father, I offer you the body and blood, soul and divinity of your dearly beloved Son, our Lord Jesus Christ,
11: in atonement for our sins and those of the whole world.
3: For the sake of his sorrowful passion,
11: have mercy on us and on the whole world.
3: For the sake of his sorrowful passion,
11: have mercy on us and on the whole world.
3: For the sake of his sorrowful passion,
11: have mercy on us and on the whole world.
3: For the sake of his sorrowful passion,
11: have mercy on us and on the whole world.
3: For the sake of his sorrowful passion,
11: have mercy on us and on the whole world.
3: For the sake of his sorrowful passion,
11: have mercy on us and on the whole world.
3: For the sake of his sorrowful passion,
11: have mercy on us and on the whole world.
3: For the sake of his sorrowful passion,
11: have mercy on us and on the whole world.
3: For the sake of his sorrowful passion,
11: have mercy on us and on the whole world.
3: For the sake of his sorrowful passion,
11: have mercy on us and on the whole world. Eternal Father, I offer you the body and blood, soul and divinity of your dearly beloved Son, our Lord Jesus Christ,
3: in atonement for our sins and those of the whole world.
11: For the sake of his sorrowful passion,
3: have mercy on us and on the whole world.
11: For the sake of his sorrowful passion,
3: have mercy on us and on the whole world.
11: For the sake of his sorrowful passion,
3: have mercy on us and on the whole world.
11: For the sake of his sorrowful passion,
3: have mercy on us and on the whole world.
11: For the sake of his sorrowful passion,
3: have mercy on us and on the whole world.
11: For the sake of his sorrowful passion,
3: have mercy on us and on the whole world.
11: For the sake of his sorrowful passion,
3: have mercy on us and on the whole world.
11: For the sake of his sorrowful passion,
3: have mercy on us and on the whole world.
11: For the sake of his sorrowful passion,
3: have mercy on us and on the whole world.
11: For the sake of his sorrowful passion,
3: have mercy on us and on the whole world. Eternal Father, I offer you the body and blood, soul and divinity of your dearly beloved Son, our Lord Jesus Christ,
11: in atonement for our sins and those of the whole world.
3: For the sake of his sorrowful passion,
11: have mercy on us and on the whole world.
3: For the sake of his sorrowful passion,
11: have mercy on us and on the whole world.
3: For the sake of his sorrowful passion,
11: have mercy on us and on the whole world.
3: For the sake of his sorrowful passion,
11: have mercy on us and on the whole world.
3: For the sake of his sorrowful passion,
11: have
13: mercy on us and on the whole world.
14: For the sake of his sorrowful passion.
13: Have mercy on us and on the whole world.
14: For the sake of his sorrowful passion.
13: Have mercy on us and on the whole world.
14: For the sake of his sorrowful passion.
13: Have mercy on us and on the whole world.
14: For the sake of his sorrowful passion.
13: Have mercy on us and on the whole world.
14: For the sake of his sorrowful passion.
13: Have mercy on us and on the whole world. Eternal Father, I offer you the body and blood, soul and divinity of your dearly beloved Son, our Lord Jesus Christ,
14: in atonement for our sins and those of the whole world.
13: For the sake of his sorrowful passion,
14: have mercy on us and on the whole world.
13: For the sake of his sorrowful passion,
14: have mercy on us and on the whole world.
13: For the sake of his sorrowful passion,
14: have mercy on us and on the whole world.
13: For the sake of his sorrowful passion,
14: have mercy on us and on the

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1: Eternal God, in whom mercy is endless and the treasury of compassion inexhaustible, look kindly upon us and increase your mercy in us, that in difficult moments we might not despair nor become despondent, but with great confidence submit ourselves to your holy will, which is love and mercy itself. Amen.
0: Jesus, I trust in you. Jesus, I trust in you. Jesus, I trust in you.
1: Sacred Heart of Jesus,
0: have mercy on us.
1: Immaculate Heart of Mary,
0: pray for us.
1: Holy Archangels,
0: pray for us.
1: Amen.
0: Amen.
1: The Father, and the Son, and the Holy Spirit.
0: Amen. Well, thank you for praying the Rosary and the Divine Mercy Chaplet with us. Nice to see you, Gina.
1: I know.
0: Gina Sciola and Rebecca Anderson here. We are just in the 1 o'clock hour of Sacred Heart Radio, and it's our final day.
1: Bonus day. That's what we're calling.
0: Bonus day of the Sacred Heart Radio Share-a-thon. So,
1: yeah, it's a great thing.
0: It is a great thing.
1: We got to listen to the entirety of the Fulton Sheen beatification, so that is amazing.
0: I know.
1: Now we're just kind of gathering to make up for that little bit of time. So.
0: It is. No, and it's great we can do that, and we can now officially say, Blessed Fulton Sheen.
1: Yes.
0: Pray for us.
1: Oh, my gosh. Pray for us.
0: Literally. Yeah. Pray for us. He was a great giant in media, in Catholic media, right? And we are in Catholic media here.
1: Yes, we are.
0: There's a connection.
1: Mm-hmm. There is.
0: There is a connection. So we are just grateful for this, and wanted to take a little bit of time just to share with you why local Catholic radio is so important is because we cover local events. So what do we got?
1: Yeah, we do. We have, first and foremost,
0: yes.
1: We have our dinner, which was great to have Father Wade Meneses on this morning with Debbie and Ron talking about the celebration for our 25th year anniversary, but also he's going to be our keynote speaker, and we'll be speaking about In Defense of Truth and Faith, Our Catholic Calling. So it's going to be a great talk. Also, we have Dr. Tom Curran as our MC, which, you know, he's hilarious and also very wise. So he will be a perfect fit. And
0: when is that?
1: That is October 17th. And it's at 7 o'clock p.m., but you can come to Mass, Vigil Mass at Holy Family Parish. That's where it is, Holy Family Parish in Kirkland, Washington. That's important.
0: If you go to West Seattle, you're in the wrong place.
1: But, it's going to be – you really don't want to miss out on it. The tickets are limited, so if you want to go to our website, sacredheartradio.org, there is a very clear button you can push that will take you to be able to purchase tickets for it. And if no internet, then call 1-800-949-1050 to book your spot.
0: Yep. There you go. We don't want that to be a barrier. And also, too, that weekend is pretty special in the Sacred Heart realm, right?
1: Yes, yes, yes.
0: As St. Margaret Mary Alacoat's feast is on
1: The 17th.
0: On the 17th.
1: Yeah, she died on the 16th, but...
0: Yeah.
1: But in order to not share the holy day, they gave her 17th. So we're really blessed to be able to have it on her feast day.
0: Well, and God blessed us with Father Wade Meneses as well because
1: Holy Spirit moment.
0: Totally Holy Spirit moment. So please, if you can go, please join us for that. That'll be great. Mm-hmm. That'll be great. And then a couple other things we've got going on.
1: Yeah. So we've got in Renton, because it's the Jubilee year for St. Francis.
0: 500 years?
1: Yeah. I think so.
0: 800?
1: 800. All right.
0: I was good only thing. Off He's by 100. How many years?
1: 300. That's not big.
0: I flunked catechism bingo or something. Right?
1: Well, now we learned yet another thing on Sacred
0: amen.
1: Heart Radio.
0: Amen,
1: so
0: amen.
1: Cool.
0: Yep.
1: But October 4th is when the relics of St. Francis and St. Clare of Assisi will be shown between 2:45 and 4 p.m. at St. Anthony Church in Renton, which is pretty cool. They usually have some really amazing events, so that should be good. And then there's, of course, the Blessed Sacrament Parish in Seattle, who have concerts all year round, right?
0: Mm-hmm. We are promoting those concerts, yeah.
1: Yes, nice. Nice thing to do. So the next one is A Song to Our Mother, which is a choir and organ. But I think they have lots of concerts of different types,
0: They
1: right?
0: do. Mm-hmm. They do. Yeah. That's October 10th.
1: Yes, so October 10th.
0: A beautiful

0: church and a beautiful way to honor our Blessed Mother. So I hope you guys can make that.
1: And I think there's a way you can also buy a whole season's tickets. You could buy a season cheaper
0: up until October 10th. Mm-hmm.
1: That's awesome. And then, of course, we have the beautiful Northwest Catholic Women's Retreat. This has been going on for the last, you know, this is the fourth year. Mm-hmm. And it's growing. There's like usually about 200 women, right? Mm-hmm. A little over. Mm-hmm. The theme is Abiding with Jesus. So the person who puts this on, Michelle, she is very prayerful about where it goes. And we've mm-hmm. landed this year on Dominican Sisters of Nashville, who are going to come and talk. And there's also kind of a couple of new things, a young women's track. Mm-hmm. So ages between 15 and 18, mm-hmm. they kind of get their own mini retreat within the retreat, but mm-hmm. we get to be with them as well. And then, of course, all other women. So that's October 24th, and it is from 9 to 4 p.m. So
0: it starts with Mass. We'll have confessions, adoration. You're going to get the full sacramental experience.
1: Yeah, mm-hmm. it's going to be great, and several priests, I believe, so that will be really good. Mm-hmm. And then there is, of course, the Western Washington Charismatic Group. Mm-hmm. WWCCR is doing a women's retreat in Puyallup, and mm-hmm. that's Saturday, October 3rd, mm-hmm. 10 o'clock a.m. to 4:30 p.m. at All Saints Parish Center in Puyallup. So there's going to be a morning session, afternoon session, and also a vigil mass, mm-hmm. which is lovely. Mm-hmm. And then let's see.
0: We apologize. They're not completely in order. But
1: yeah.
0: They are in order on our Catholic events page. So go to the Catholic events
1: well
0: page
1: organized.
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1: yep. Then there's also Project Rachel, which is really beautiful kind of hope and healing after abortion opportunity for people of, you know, affected by abortion in any way, whether mm-hmm. it was you as a person had one or someone in a family member who has also had it affect their family. But that is on September 25th through 27th. In English, right?
0: That was last.
1: Oh,
0: weekend.
1: That was last weekend. I'm sorry.
0: No,
1: but now
0: right.
1: there's a men's retreat.
0: First time.
1: Men's retreat
0: first
1: for the
0: time.
1: First time by put on by the St. Joseph group.
0: Project Joseph. Mm-hmm.
1: Yes. And that's October 10th through 11th. So all men who have been affected by abortion in any way, can now receive healing, which we've often overlooked and didn't know was needed, but it really, really is. So they have some really strong testimony for that. Then they have the Knights of Columbus are presenting the Living Catholic Life to the Fullest retreat, men's retreat, with Jesse Romero and mm-hmm. Father John Moser. Mm-hmm. And that is October 2nd through October 4th.
0: Yep, it's coming up this weekend.
1: Yeah.
0: And it is over at Camp Luther Haven on Lake Coeur d'Alene, Northern exactly. Idaho. We've got a good group of Catholics over
1: amazing.
0: In Northern Idaho.
1: So. Yeah, Inland Northwest Catholic.
0: Yep. Mm-hmm.
1: Okay. These are definitely, there was one more I thought, but maybe not.
0: Well, I just want to also, for our Eastern Washington Catholics over in the Spokane area, there is the Walk for Life on October 17th. Mm. There'll be a Mass for Life at the Cathedral of Our Lady of Lourdes beginning at 11. And then after that, people will go over to Riverfront Park. They've got a really great gathering of people there, information, you know, stop by the AM 970 Sacred Heart Radio table. Grab some stuff. Grab some prayer cards. Maybe some license plate frames. I know that we have Tony over there in Spokane, and he's starting to do some amazing outreach. Maybe you saw him at the Sacred Heart or at the County Fair. I know we had some Sacred Heart Radio stuff at the County Fair as well. So
1: he's great.
0: He's great,
1: to talk to.
0: And we love our listeners over on AM 970.
1: Mm-hmm.
0: So that's kind of happening. But if you do have any events for us, you can. 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It's that simple.
1: That simple.
0: But while we've been talking, I don't think we really mentioned that we've got a little bit of a goal today, and match. 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And you can call 1-800-949-1050 or sacredheartradio.org. And you've thought up some really beautiful appreciation gifts.
1: Yeah, we do. So if you're in the kind of a world of 0 to 99, everybody is getting a surrender novena, and it's a trifold, so it's got all 9 days in it. It's really beautiful on thick paper, so it's you're going to last you a while. Mm-hmm. You can use it, but surrender novena is very, very special from Don Delindo Rutolo. Mm-hmm. He's the spiritual director of St. Padre Pio, so mm-hmm. that is a very powerful novena. And if you're in the realm of 100 to 249, we would add some Sacred Heart Radio decals, which
0: first
1: are kind
0: time,
1: of fun.
0: First time.
1: Really cute. So if you're not a big bumper sticker person to put on your bumpers, ours are vinyl, so they come off real easy. But even still, these are window clings. So mm-hmm. one of them is a window cling, and it's yep. really beautiful. You can put it in the back of your window and still evangelize with zero effort, but lots of help for the Lord, actually. And then there's also one for your computer. That's our theme for this charathon was do whatever he tells you. And it's Mother Mary pointing to Christ. And that's what we're trying to do is imitate her.
0: Yep.
1: And it's a pretty cool decal. And then $250 to $499, you get both the Surrender Novena, the decals, and the Practice of the Presence of God, which is an incredible, very Catholic go-to book mm-hmm. Written by Brother Lawrence. And it's actually has a foreword from Pope Leo because it had impacted him so much in his own spirituality that he is supporting the book that Ascension Press has put out this year. So these are brand new books. That's pretty cool. Just got the shipment. And then if you're in the 500 and up, the last thing is this very cool wood piece of art. Oh, it's inside the book. That's where it belongs.
0: Because it's a bookmark.
1: That's hilarious. It's a bookmark, and it's made of really thin balsam wood, and it's been laser etched by art, by an artist. And on one side, it has the Sacred Heart of Jesus, and on the other side, it's Mother Mary's
0: it's
1: Immaculate
0: beautiful.
1: Heart. It really is.
0: Yeah.
1: And it smells like a campfire. I don't know how much of a bonus that is, but it did dissipate. It doesn't really smell like it anymore.
0: No. And I would just encourage people. I know some people. And if you don't want the gifts, let us know as well, and we won't send you the gifts. But I like to actually give things that I've gotten from Sacred Heart Radio to other people.
1: Yes.
0: And what a beautiful way to evangelize.
1: Yeah, for sure.
0: It's pretty simple. But again, we just come to you a couple times a year. And as Gina mentioned last week, we broadcast the beautiful beatification activities of now blessed Fulton Sheen. And that took up a lot of the time that we had. And we thought, you know, we want to give people opportunity. Plus, we need your support. Mm-hmm. We appreciate your support. Oh, my gosh. The calls I've taken today have been just so they've filled me with great hope for, you know, for mankind, through Christ.
1: Yeah.
0: Right. And you've taken some good calls.
1: Amazing people. I mean, it's really a wide gamut, but the best part, you know, when you get to pray with them or take their prayers for poor Claire's, everybody has needs.
0: Mm-hmm.
1: But we've had a lot of new listeners, new donors, as well as, you know, donors from the past that have just kind of re-engaged.
0: Mm-hmm.
1: And then, of course, our, you know, regular kind of more regular faithful.
0: The regular family members.
1: Yes.
0: And then we have family members we don't hear from very often. And then we have new family members.
1: Right.
0: It really is a family. So, you know, be part of our family. I mean, that's the net of it, right? Get connected mm-hmm. with your local Catholic radio station. We send out Constant Contact very rarely, but it's important.
1: Yes.
0: Share information about how you can go deeper into your faith. And really, Sacred Heart Radio does that. It allows you to go deeper into your faith.
1: And yeah.
0: That's why we're both here.
1: Yeah. And we really do appreciate the testimony of how Sacred Heart Radio has changed your life or, you know, what you listen to and why, because the impacts are so important.
0: And mm-hmm.
1: We received a few this time around that we're going to share at the dinner.
0: Mm-hmm.
1: So we just really, really love to hear that. So don't forget to let us know.
0: Mm-hmm. Oh, yeah, please. And that's at calling 1-800-949-1050 or sacredheartradio.org. If you call, we've got people waiting to take your call, including Ron. You might get it.
1: Please call. We love it when Ron takes calls. It's just fun.
0: It is fun. It is fun. But we do, you know, and again, it is a dollar for dollar match all day.
1: Yes.
0: And I know for some people, for me as well, when I wasn't on this side of the microphone, mm-hmm. I was waiting for those like matching funds.
1: Yes.
0: I wanted to make my dollar stretch. I wanted to feel like I was a lot more wealthier than I was. And this is a way that you can do it because we've got generous donors that are matching.
1: Yes, we do.
0: Funds. And, they've got their skin in the game, and we would love you to help us to fill that gap and take those dollars off the table.
1: Yeah.
0: So again, it is 1-800-949-1050.
2: All right.
0: All right.
2: Bounce this around, girls.
0: Okay. We're bouncing these around.
1: Bouncing.
2: Women.
0: Oh,
1: okay. That's okay. Girls is fine.
0: Okay. So these are the myths that we've heard a lot because we've been around a while, that Sacred Heart Radio is owned by EWTN or the church or the parishes. Is that true or false?
1: Oh, gee, that's very false.
0: That's false because mm-hmm. I already said it was a myth. Yeah. Sacred Heart Radio will sell my personal information.
1: Oh, never ever.
0: Never ever.
1: Yeah.
0: I think ours is an email that you will want to get because you don't get very many of them.
1: Yeah, we are actually really very conscious about
0: what we send. Like,
1: share-a-thons we send them out daily because people want to know what's happened and whatever. But typically speaking, we are very prudent and try to, we send what's important.
0: Yep.
1: Yeah.
0: Sacred Heart Radio is always asking for money.
1: Well, I think we only come together 2-3 day share-a-thons a year. On purpose. Ron is very good to, make sure that he's not spending extra time on the air and taking away from programming, mm-hmm. but we want to keep our programming and keep on the air. So
0: right.
1: he does it just 2 times a year. Most people do it, most radio stations do it like 4 or 5 times a year.
0: Right. And I would say in the Protestant realm, how many times I have heard their every program?
1: Oh.
0: Two things. Every program.
1: Super
0: one
1: consistent.
0: Is, one mm-hmm. is they say, The views expressed in this program do not reflect the views of this radio station. How many times do you hear that on Sacred Heart Radio?
1: Never. We stand behind our views.
0: We stand behind our views.
1: Yeah.
0: And at the end of every program, there's never an ask.
1: Yeah, that's right.
0: They never say, hey, for my new track, series on mm-hmm. Jesus XYZ.
1: Right.
0: For any donation, I'll send you my book.
1: Yeah.
0: You never hear that on Catholic radio.
1: Yeah, that's right.
0: And it's always family friendly.
1: It is always family friendly. And I love how whenever we go out and do tabling or at events or whatever, what's important to Ron and everybody here is just that we get like programs in people's hands mm-hmm. so that they can be exposed to those programs that you're mm-hmm. talking about and not be asking for anything,
0: Right.
1: It's more like, here,
0: yeah.
1: This is for you. This is for whoever you run into. Just share it and...
0: Yeah, and just spread it. Spread the word.
1: Be blessed.
0: Right.
1: Yeah, it's really cool.
0: What I do... Okay, we'll get through these, but mm-hmm. I get in my car. That means it's free.
1: I'm not sure.
0: I'm not sure either. my small monthly gift doesn't make a difference.
1: Oh, no. Yeah, right? That is a big myth because... When everyone is giving what they are called to give and what they prayerfully consider,
0: mm-hmm.
1: that God has a purpose for that.
0: Mm-hmm.
1: God is going to do something with that $5. He's mm-hmm. going to do something with that, $200.
0: Mm-hmm.
1: It's like whatever it is. So, it all really very much counts, and just as much as your prayers do too. So we are just so appreciative.
0: Every gift matters. And I know sometimes callers feel embarrassed. Oh, I can only give. And I'm like, no, thank you. Every gift is a gift. Sacred Heart Radio shares airtime. No, we're for sure talking about that. We don't. And in fact, we're very picky about what we air on Sacred Heart Radio. And even our sponsorships, right? Or underwriting.
1: It's the truth. And I think that's what's so great about what Debbie Giorgiani was saying today with Father Wade Meneses about the fact that you can actually, it's great to have a source that you can completely, trust.
0: Mm-hmm.
1: And it's traditional Catholic. It's good information.
0: It's vetted.
1: Because outside, the internet's feeding so much stuff that isn't true and or, YouTube's. You don't know if you're getting AI generated mm-hmm. with false information. So, and also I really truly believe that the Holy Spirit works through this radio station. So when you tune in, you could just be tuning into exactly what God wants you to hear right mm-hmm. at that moment. And I know, I I know that's happened to me several times. I know it's happened to you.
0: Oh, yeah.
1: We've, like, got stuck in our driveways because we couldn't come inside. We didn't have the app yet. But, you know, you've been really drawn on purpose to something important in that affects your life. So I'm just really grateful for that.
0: No, I am really grateful, too. I was thinking of one that was a truth. Like, what's the truth? What's the truth? Well, it's always true, right?
1: Yeah. I get the one about the this one I had to think about. It's free. What was that one?
0: Oh, it's free.
1: What does it say? I get into my car.
0: That means it's free.
1: So it is, you know, essentially free over the air, meaning you're getting it, but it does cost. And I can't remember what's the cost a day, $1,800 a day to run this radio station. Is that right?
2: Almost 2,000.
1: Almost 2,000. Okay. So, yeah, that's if you do the math a day, it's 365 times 2,000.
2: Yeah.
1: Well, actually, almost. So, you know, that is quite a bit of money, right? You're almost $700,000, basically.
2: 12 stations, amazing.
1: Yeah.
0: For 12 stations, we are very, very mindful.
1: Right.
0: We are. Very, we have a stewardship heart, I think, with Sacred Heart Radio. So.
1: Yeah. So it's not free, really, but what you can give is what we are very appreciative of. So make sure you call 1-800-949-1050 or you can go to sacredheartradio.org. 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
0: Yeah, we have about 7 more minutes before we get back into national programming, network programming. Because again, this, you know, instead of having people on that we're interviewing along the way, we just thought we would come in on this day. We know the programming is why you come in. Personally, it annoyed me when I was not on the side of the microphone and I was listening from home and we had the share-a-thon and it wasn't a match and I'd be annoyed. I'm just, you know, and I went to confession and I'm okay. But, you know, but it is a match. And so it's dollar for dollar.
1: And it's needed.
0: It's needed. We are going to be going again back into our network programming with Dr. Marcus.
1: Oh, yay.
0: Peter.
1: Marcus Peter. Mm-hmm. Well, listen, we had him on, too, last week,
0: we
1: right?
0: We did, yeah.
1: That's pretty cool. But we do ask, please call. This would be it's really needed. We are on our very last leg, and we still have matching funds, and we don't want to miss that opportunity.
0: Right.
1: So please call.
0: 1-800-949-1050. You have it in stereo, even though we're on AM. So.
1: Yes.
0: Actually, you just hear two voices, and it's still in AM. It's still in mono, but
1: yes.
0: And so again, you know, what are the myths you have? You know, what keeps you from being a donor too? I mean, I know for me personally, I probably listened a few years before I started donating, right? I wasn't there yet, or I didn't understand. I didn't see the value. I just wasn't thinking about it, right?
1: Yeah, I think that's it too. And, you know, like it goes, because it's not that often throughout
0: right.
1: the year,
0: that's
1: maybe
0: true.
1: You kind of equate it to, you know, well, they're not asking very often.
0: Right.
1: So
0: it must be fine.
1: It must be fine. But, you know, really we do. Yeah. We just are cognizant is all. So.
0: Right. And right now, you know, we're not in the parishes right now as we have been before. So, you know, maybe you weren't thinking like, gosh, we haven't seen Sacred Heart Radio in a while. It's like, well, here we are.
1: Yeah.
0: Right now.
1: Right.
0: Yeah.
1: Which is a good point, too. If you know of any larger events coming.
0: Yeah. Let us know.
1: Let us know. And then also if you have any events you're in charge of and you want to have a Sacred Heart Radio table at your event, you know, also call Rebecca.
0: Yep.
1: How do they get a hold of you, Rebecca?
0: 1-800-949-1050.
1: There we go.
0: I think I'm in the directory. So
1: yes, you are.
0: I don't know the number, but yes, you'll find us. Or Rebecca at sacredheartradio.org.
1: Awesome.
0: Pretty simple. But no, and we really hope we can see you at some of these great Catholic events. And we will be at the Northwest Catholic Women's Retreat.
1: Yes.
0: Obviously, we'll be at our dinner. And
1: yes.
0: Yeah.
1: What's your favorite show?
0: My favorite show. When my kids were little, it was Dr. Ray. They used to call him Dr. Raygun. I actually called him once for a situation.
1: You did?
0: Yeah. We're not going to talk about what that situation was.
1: Of course. These are all personal.
0: It was personal, although I called it radio station. You know how many people are like, oh, yes, it's very personal, but I'm on a national radio program talking about it, you know.
1: That's when you change your name.
0: Anyway, how about you? What's your favorite?
1: You know, I've really reconnected with Tom Curran, Dr. Tom Curran show. Mm-hmm. I've always listened to it, but I've really been into it lately. And I still love all the call-in shows, mm-hmm. like Debbie Giorgiani's shows, mm-hmm. the Catholic Answers. I still, even when it's repeated questions, I don't mind because it helps me
0: right.
1: remember you right. know, what they said about it so right. that you're kind of prepared. Yeah. So yeah. it's great.
0: Yeah. You know, I will also say, too, I really like Life Talk Northwest.
1: Yeah. Right. I can't believe I didn't say that.
0: You don't have to.
1: I love your show. Yeah, you would. we would love that. So
0: no. And the reason why is really not. It's not because I'm on it. It's because we've had some really great guests lately.
1: Of course, yeah.
0: I mean, mm-hmm. IVF, which yeah. is a huge topic right now. Yeah. Sperm people that have been. Donated or have been donated who have been created using sperm donation.
1: Yes.
0: That's something, I mean, that's a very, yeah. you know, a very serious thing.
1: It is a serious thing.
0: Embryonic burial. I mean, some really timely things that we are bringing to our listeners, and that we also have a podcast for those episodes. And so does Tom Curran as well.
1: Yeah. That is, you know, a good thing to say. So, cause some people really do like to line up their podcast or have something to listen to.
0: Well, or share it with someone.
1: Yeah. Oh, yeah. Another good reason.
0: A real good reason. Like, hey, you know, this is what we're doing. So.
1: Yeah. All right. Well, you know, Rebecca, listeners would really like to hear your story.
0: All right. Well, I will do that very shortly and concisely. So basically.
2: To hear the listeners.
0: Oh, I'm sorry. I've got a ring.
1: I've
0: got
1: my ring. I hear Rebecca's story.
0: Oh, my God.
1: But that's okay.
0: No, you can read my story. In the Northwest Catholic,
1: there you go.
0: Because yeah. it wasn't about me, it was about Sacred Heart Radio,
1: right.
0: but it was how Sacred Heart Radio brought me closer to my faith.
1: That's right. That's great. And that is a good, really good article. And we'll have that actually at the dinner.
0: We will. And it's posted on our website as well.
1: Yes, exactly. But that's a good point. We do always want to hear
0: your stories.
1: Your stories.
0: Because this isn't about us.
1: Yep, that's right.
0: Thank you, Ron, for that reminder.
1: Yes. Thank you for the note that I read wrongly. But anyway, yeah.
0: So please, we've got a few more minutes left before we go into the national network feed with Dr. Marcus. But we would love to hear you, and we'd love for you to help support us, be part of that Sacred Heart Radio family, because we have so much fun together.
1: We do. We do have fun together. So why don't you call us and have fun with us at 1-800-949-1050. We'd love to hear the phones ring and hear your support and your stories.
0: Because, mm-hmm. you know, we're not here for us. We're here for you,
1: yeah.
0: as we all are.
1: That's
0: working
1: right.
0: our way towards holiness.
1: Amen. And also, if you have anything heavy on your heart to pray for, Bernadette and Ron are here to take your call and to pray with you, too.
0: Mm-hmm.
1: But also, we leave it to the professionals. Every day after the Share-a-thon's over, all the prayers are collected or put in throughout the day to the Poor Clares in Spokane. And they actually were on the radio this last week explaining how they very personally pray for all these prayers. They collect them. They put them into batches. They have certain sisters. They all pray over these prayers for a period of time. They lift them up in masses. This is good. So if you have something that is, you know, really heavy on your heart or really affecting your family or people in your life or yourself, feel free to call in that intention.
0: Yeah. And while we've been talking, I just want to thank Tom from Olympia for his gift that is helping us. And that will be matched dollar for dollar. So thank you, Tom.
1: Oh, great. Thanks, Tom.
0: For your great gift. So anyway, I think we are at the top of the hour. If I'm looking at the clock right. So I'm going to do the station IDs now.
1: Okay, go for it.
0: All right. 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So thank you again. 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
3: Which is that my bride and I have been blessed to welcome into the family the birth of our son, Thomas Augustine Fulton Peter. Now, a bit of a story. His name was going to be Thomas Augustine Peter. My bride and I are in formation to become lay Dominicans. We have a deep sense of a Dominican spirituality and love. And so Thomas Aquinas and Augustine of Hippo, who had a tremendous effect on my life. But we tacked on Fulton Sheen for two reasons. It seems that our son was so eager to be born the moment he heard that Fulton Sheen was beatified. The second is, when my bride was going into labor, just to share a little testimony about the communion of saints, we had a friend or friends who had gone to the beatification and had said that when they have private time for venerating the relics, they would pray for my bride and future child, or child to be born, I should say, for bride and child. And they texted that they were venerating his relic and praying for my bride and our child at that moment without even knowing that she was in labor. It just seemed to be a beautiful intercessory happenstance that we didn't want to take for granted. And so we put this child at the intercession of Blessed Fulton Sheen. And as we pray for his canonization, we pray that Blessed Fulton Sheen will pray for our child. So please pray for my bride, pray for our child. But we're doing very well. They're very healthy. Now, for this hour, we're going to look at, firstly, Father John Ricardo's new book, The Resistance, God's Plan for Renewing and Saving the Human Family. I want to make clear here, Father John Ricardo is representing the gospel message. So for those of us who pick up the book, it is going to cut right to your heart. It will challenge you. But if you're looking for some deep theological concept that is novel, you're not going to find it. What Father John marvels at being able to do is to represent the magnificence of the gospel in a novel manner. And like he said, to find ourselves marveling at the magnificent without ever treating it as mundane. And Father John is going to challenge us to realize that this gospel that we preach and live is one that we should never take for granted. And we who have been rescued have an obligation to go rescue others into the salvation of Christ Jesus. Let's take a look at the headlines.
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5: Well, we're going to take just a little bit of break from Marcus there. This is Ron Belter, General Manager of Sacred Heart Radio, and just want to give a big shout-out to everyone that called. Boy, we sure appreciate it. All the people who have been calling throughout these last, 3-4 days during the fall share-a-thon. Share-a-thons are our way of saying, well, the phone lines are open and we're asking you to be part of the family. Once you do, you'll say, hey, that was pretty easy. Oh, I didn't realize that $10 a month coming out of my checking account was going to be that big of a deal, and maybe it's not. So what an opportunity to make that call at 1-800-949-1050 and say, hey, we stand behind you, we support you, we listen to you all the time, and get a lot out of it, and we're so appreciative of that. And, well, I guess it is time to call. 1-800-949-1050. Got a little note here. It says, I thank Sacred Heart Radio for the way of divine companionship. Ooh, I like that. That was beautiful. Tom and Olympia made a gift. Thank you, Tom, for that. What a blessing you are. We are inviting you to do as Nancy did in Edmonds, or perhaps Joe in Seattle made his gift. Anonymous in Spokane, we had three people, I think that was at the noon hour, who said, as a convert, I've learned so much from listening to Sacred Heart Radio, listening to the beginning since it was instrumental in entry. It was instrumental to the entry into the church. Another one was, because of Sacred Heart Radio, him and his wife came into the church in July. And that's great. I talked to someone and I took a very generous pledge from Heather, who said, yep, we entered RCA 2 weeks ago. I've been listening for 15 years. And now I realize, hey, I'm coming in. You don't have to be Catholic to make a pledge. I guess that would be one of the other myths, that you must be Catholic. And you don't have to. Several of our donations throughout these last several days have come in from non-Catholics. We say, what parish do you go to? And I think it was like, St. John's Episcopal. Okay, great. God bless each and every one of you. 1-800-949-1050, or you can go online at sacredheartradio.org. 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And you can find yourself listening probably much more than you are on the radio, and you find yourself actually listening everywhere and anywhere. So that's a great thing. That app is easy to listen to, just pulling down the stream and putting it on your phone in your back pocket. 1-800-949-1050 if you'd like to support the app. I'm looking for Tom Curran if he's out there. Hey, Tom. I think he's out there. I can't hear him, though. Tom, you there? No, you better turn on your microphone. Not hearing you. It is a blessing when we have the people calling in. Right now, we have $3,000 hour. And we're going to, because of that, it's our largest goal for today. But the beauty part, as it has been all day, every dollar is being matched. 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Let's see. Debbie, Ron, we got it? Yep, we should be able to hear me in his ear, but nope, not getting Tom Curran. Well, hopefully we'll get him here soon. Must be a connection issue. A lot of appreciation gifts at every single level. 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So make that call, 800-949-1050. And do keep in mind, if you do not have internet access or emails and you still want to go to the celebration dinner, well, come join us still. Here's what you do. 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Ask for Gina and just say, Gina, I want to come to the event. I'm going to mail you a check to reserve my seat. Now, we're about halfway filled, and people are buying tables of six at a time. So six per table. So gifts are the table per person is very inexpensive, $30 to $5 per person or $210 for a table of six. A beautiful way to enjoy Father Wade Meneses.
6: What about Tom Curran?
5: Oh, yeah. Tom's going to be the... Who's that?
6: Who is that? It was the voice of God reminding you who else was going to be there.
5: Oh, yeah. That guy. Hey, joining us is Dr. Tom Curran. Tom, welcome. You will be the MC. And I don't know. Do you know who that Father Wade Meneses guy is?
6: Kind of, sort of, just a little bit, a father of mercy and incredibly intelligent. He's a consummate teacher. I get a kick out of every time I get to interview him because I was telling you this, Ron, that he has his outlines. It's not even an outline because he's not looking at it. It's like the outline has been inscribed into his life. And so he knows where he begins, middles, and end, and begin, middle, and end for his whole presentation. And he has so much content he delivers. He really covers a ton of content, and it's really alive in him. So that it makes just a wonderful, powerful combination, really. You want to see a gift of a teacher and a gifted teacher, that's what you'll see. And what is his gifting about? Well, it's about the Catholic faith for sure, but in a very special way, it's about the mercy of God as it has come out into the open in the Sacred Heart of Jesus himself. So what an incredibly fitting speaker to have at this 25-year anniversary.
5: Oh, yeah. Very, very excited. And I'm looking forward to it. And I hope that our listeners will join us as well. And like I said, if you don't have internet access or email, that's okay. Call Gina, book your spot, reserve your spot. And I think you're going to come away really edified, not only Father Wade, but we're going to have testimony from you and Tom and Tom and Father Wade.
6: Me and Tom.
5: Yeah, getting a little rummy here towards the end of a share-a-thon.
6: Yeah, you are. I've got coffee, so I'm kind of fired up here. I'm kind of just stepping all over you. Ready? Come on, let's go.
5: Yeah, okay. Hold on. Just a second. We will kind of carry this hour whole. What we have right now is a $3,000 goal, and every dollar will be matched. So know that your gift is going twice as far. I'm going to look in the over here to see if we might have a little more matching funds, but don't let matching funds not prevent you from calling. Call right now. And Tom, I turn it over to you. Who is Tom Curran? Tom Curran has been the host of Sound Insight radio program for the past 21 years. I gave you full credit on that one. And he has been heard every morning from 8 to 9, and again, repeated 9 p.m. to 10 p.m. I love the programs that you have, Tom. You kind of mix it up. You have some priests on that are pretty regular, Father Pat, Father Kurt Nagel. We also have Carrie on Fridays sometimes, if she's available. So you mix it up, and oh, yeah, and then usually a book club or a priest show on Mondays. So you mix it up, and it's been really a great resource for many. And in fact, during the times we've been on the air, your name has popped up in these comment fields quite a bit. So thank you for all you do, and welcome to the afternoon Share-a-thon.
6: Well, praise God, Ron. And, you know, folks, we're all walking together on this journey of faith, and that's what we want to be doing, walking together. And I want you to just consider all of the programming that happens on Sacred Heart Radio. It's meant to help you be a follower of Christ. That's what a disciple is, a follower, right? Apostles are ones sent. Disciples are the ones who follow. And we're following Jesus. Jesus is the way. He doesn't just say, I'm the truth, I'm the light. He also says, I'm the way. And have you ever reflected on that? What does it mean that he is the way? It means that he's the one who is on the way. That when you are on your way from here to there, he is with you. He is with you on your way. And that's such an important and profound truth for us, not just to know in our minds, but to experience in our lives. So on Sound Insight, my goal is to share with you my own daily journey. I do it with the priests on Monday, with Carrie on Fridays, and with other guests that will come on, or I just share about the things that are happening and unfolding in the course of my own journey of faith. And I do that as a hope that you will be supported, encouraged, and even, yes, held accountable. So there's a lot of support where I will routinely get people saying, Tom, I can't believe you said that on the radio, meaning about yourself, meaning you disclosed a bit of your own challenge, your brokenness, your sinfulness. And I feel called to do that. I feel called to be transparent. And there's a reason why. I think sometimes we could feel alone in our sin. We can feel alone in our brokenness. No one else gets this. No one else knows what I'm going through. And if I am going through it, then I want to find a way to kind of keep it even from God. Or I don't know how to bring this before God. And so if I'm willing to share, not just, let me give you a theological insight drawn from St. Bonaventure, which I'll also do. But I want to be able to say, hey, do you know how that strikes us in our core? Do you know what that reveals and breaks open about our hearts and our lives? Then that's a way to help you be a disciple. And so that's why I do it. So I'm just simply trying to honor what it is the Lord is asking of me. And so, yes, it's been a privilege and a gift to me to be able to do this with Ron, starting, in 2003 and then every day 2005. Who would have thought, Ron, 25 years? Oh, my goodness. It is going to be amazing to gather on the 17th to be able to celebrate together, to praise God together, to thank him. But you know what? It's September 29th. It's the Feast of the Archangels, and they accompany us. They're the ones whom God has created to accompany us, to lead us, provide for us, and protect us as we walk on our way. And I was actually taking a walk earlier today with my oldest daughter, Mary Grace. It was just sort of a lunch break. It's like, let's just get out and just take a quick walk, just get out in the sun and enjoy the weather a little bit. And I asked her about her guardian angel. I said, do you have a relationship with your guardian angel? Do you ever like talk to your guardian angel? And she says, well, not really. And I said, well, I said, it was about 10 years ago. I got this, I heard this talk and it was, hey, during Lent, you can invite your guardian angel to humble you once each day. And it was it proved my guardian angel's existence. Let me tell you, I got humbled so many ways, so many times. However, since then, what's happened is, I began to reflect more and more. Ron, I want you to hear this, that mm-hmm. God not only created you out of love and has this delight in his heart for you, right? Not only that, but he created an angel whose mission, whose very purpose is you. His purpose is you, getting you to heaven, leading you, guarding you, protecting you, providing for you. And this angel, this creature of God that has been created for you, is way more powerful than you, way more smart than you, and is perfect in holiness in his created status. He is perfect in holiness. And The sadness is we often leave our guardian angels on the sidelines. We just often leave them like trying to knock on the door of our lives. Like, hey, you do realize I'm trying to help you here. And so I have taken up the practice of, it's pretty much a daily practice of saying to my guardian angel, I give you permission and I beg you, fulfill the mission for which you have been created. Fulfill that mission in my regard. And so please lead me, provide for me, and protect me. You were created for this task. Do not fall short in it. And so I'm begging you to do that. And then I ask the guardian angels of all my kids, if I have any sense of authority in their regard, to please do the same in my kids' lives and in my wife's life. And so this beautiful, powerful reality is that God creates us for each other, and he gives us tasks for each other to walk together with each other so that we can make it home to heaven as we follow Jesus, who is the way. Today on Sacred Heart Radio, it's a share-a-thon. It's our chance to say, we are walking with you. We are accompanying you. It is our pleasure and it's our privilege to be together with you. Why? So that you too can be supported. You too can be encouraged. And you too can even be held accountable as we lay out without compromise the fullness of the church's teaching, the call of God in our time, challenging you to step up, stand up, push back as we speak out the fullness of the gospel, the teaching of the church in our time. That's what we're called to do. And if you find that to be a blessing, this angelic mission that we have on the feast of the archangels today, would you call? 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You can be an angel. 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To think about that, this will be a blessing. You're walking with us through this hour. It's not an accident. The Lord has providentially set us up to be able to meet and walk together during this hour. I'm going to share with you things that I hope you find inspiring, encouraging, and yes, challenging. But one of the things I'm asking of you right now, it's not so much about how you pray, but I do want you to pray for us. But it's to take an action with regards to your stewardship. God has placed wealth in your hands. We are in a position. We have established this nonprofit organization to need financial help. It's not because we're failing. It's because it's the nature of the apostolate that we don't have everything we need. God does. And God doesn't just give it to us directly. He gives it to us through you. And so we're asking you to please step up and to give your part of this great work right now by calling 800-949-1050. 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If God has given you a lot and you're in a time of having some significant strength, can you share some of that with us? 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
5: 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We've got one on the phones right now while we're talking with Dr. Tom Curran. And I was just saying earlier, you get to hear programming that you're not going to hear anywhere else. And you might hear, let me ask you this. How much news content did you hear about Archbishop Fulton Sheen on your secular news? It's awfully quiet. It's awfully quiet, isn't it? crickets.
6: Where's the crickets? Yeah.
5: How about the fact that Tom and I were talking about this earlier this morning? Didn't they say there was like 800,000 people in Paris lining the streets?
6: It was at least that. It was at least that in the streets. And then they had that large gathering in that great Colosseum. Not the Colosseum. It's a great stadium and for young people. And it was so inspiring how all these young people were dressed up as French saints.
5: Oh,
6: and they all
5: cool.
6: came marching in and approached the Pope. And so you had Joan of Arc riding a horse. And really, she did. It was really, really cool. It inspires the idea that we have a history of saints. We have a history of holy men and women who did their part in their time. They fulfilled God's will, and as a result, they are elevated and are stars shining in the sky of God's great heaven and identified as saints in the church. And when I saw that, it stirred me up. It's like, I want to be a saint too. I want to be a saint in our time. I want to be a saint in America. We need to have more American saints. One of the great messages of Archbishop Fulton Sheen, blessed Fulton Sheen, is this is the age of the laity. It's the age of the laity to step up and stand up and to be the saints that are fulfilling our God-given mission. You may not ever become a capital S saint, but you can become holy in every aspect of your conduct after the manner of the one who called you, who said, "Be holy, for I, the Lord your God, am holy." That's 1 Peter chapter 1. That's our call. It's the call of all of us to be holy in every aspect of our conduct. And that means also to sanctify our daily tasks as we go about our day. That's where God is going to make you a saint. It's going to be in the midst of your job, in the midst of your career, whatever it is you're doing. If you're at home raising the kids, if you're homeschooling or you're teaching in a school or whatever your job is, that's where God is going to meet you. That's where Jesus is getting into your boat. He's getting into your boat, and he wants to sit down and preach from the boat of your life, just like he did to Peter in Luke chapter 5 when Peter was exhausted. He had nothing. He had worked hard all night, caught nothing, cleaning his nets, exhausted, and Jesus said, I'm getting into the midst of your life, and right in the midst of what you use as your work, there I'm going to proclaim. And then what happened next? He went out, go out into the deep, and there was a great catch. That's what I want. I want us to have a great catch, brothers and sisters. I want us to go out into the deep. That's what we want to help you do every day, every day. And so that means in order to just to have us help in that task, we're asking you to call right now and make a pledge of support, 800-949-1050. 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We're going to put on the Divine Mercy Chaplet just for 2 minutes. 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I'll come back after the Divine Mercy Chaplet. 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

0: Wow, Tom, well, I want to give a big shout-out to a couple of the calls that have called in today. This was just this hour alone. They said they love the rosary and chaplet, and also Rosalina learned so much from all the programs, and it says here, a very good station. Amen. Thank you, Rosalina. That's awesome. And she made a monthly gift, so beautiful monthly gift there. An anonymous in Olympia made your $100 gift. I can say $100 and then tie it to an anonymous, so that's great from Olympia. Maureen made a first-time donation, and I'm going to do this. There we go, ringing a little bell. That is from Briar, and Maureen went online, made her gift, and she said, it's in honor of Rebecca Anderson. Hey, that's pretty awesome. And Ron and Shelton made a one-time gift. Thank you, Ron. God bless your heart. Her little phone activity, and I think this one just got finished up. I saw her hanging up the phone just a little bit ago. Bill in Lacey, God bless your heart. Thank you so very much. So we have a goal of 3,000, and right now, with all those gifts, some were big, some were small, one was monthly. That puts us at 2,360 to go between now and the top of the hour. We're asking you to make that call today at 800-949-1050.
1: Ron, the way you said it, it's just like, we have 2,360 to go. I thought you were going to say, we have 2,360 donated.
0: No.
1: So, no. Okay.
0: That's the way it is.
1: You threw me off here. I love that. I'm going to claim that in advance. I'm going to name that in advance. That there's 2,360 still that remains to come in. And so, brothers and sisters, that means there's still some work to do. That means there's still some folks that are listening right now that are like, you know what? I'm going to sign up to be that angel. I'm going to be one of those angels that say, I'm coming to you to be a provider, like Gabriel. Like Gabriel was sent to Zechariah in the temple. He said, look, I've got provision for you. And Zechariah wasn't ready for it. And as a result, he was mute. He wasn't receiving God's provision. And as a result, when he left that temple, he was mute. We do not want to be mute. We know we need God's provision. And when God, and we are open to it, and we're asking for it. And we believe in it. Zechariah wasn't ready. He didn't believe.

0: 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We have a $3,000 goal. It's a matching gift. You give 100, you get it. 100 more is coming off the table. 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And so we want to be able to take advantage of all of that generosity. But that means others need to be generous as well. And I love that because it's a stewardship. It's saying, look, I don't want to do this alone. I want to do this with others. And so can you be one of those others to say, I'm going to help you go by my giving? That's what exactly what you're doing. So please, 800-949-1050. 800-949-1050. And Ron, there's a number that's kind of, it's both amazing and discouraging. The amazing part, and the number is 2%. I guess the number is 2. 2% is not a number. But take that quantity, 2%. And 2% is amazing when you take into account that that's the amount that is given over towards expenses, towards marketing, towards non-services associated with Sacred Heart Radio. We are incredibly efficient stewards of the money that's given to us. So there's only 2% that is going to get the word out. 98% is given to the actual accomplishment of the work of Sacred Heart Radio. But there's another 2%. And this 2% is the percentage of listeners who ever give. Only 2%, it could be closer to 3%, that listen to the programming ever give. And you know what? That's a sadness because folks are listening and they're being blessed and they're believing in the mission enough to be able to take it in. And they might be thinking, someone else is supporting this. Someone else is going to make this happen. Well, maybe now you are that someone else. Maybe that's time to let's move that dial from 2% up to 3%, up to 4%. But that only happens if you can call. And you can call right now, 800-949-1050.
1: Yeah, Tom, I think someone else called last hour, and they helped along with that, making that hour possible. So like you said, it is now we're asking you to be that someone else. 1-800-949-1050. Virginia in Richland made her gift count, and she said, yep, I want to support KHSS, the listening on 100.7, listens every day, no TV, Mass almost every morning. Ah, yes, we do have Mass actually twice a day here on Sacred Heart Radio. I'm not sure how much they're doing on Holy Spirit Sanctifier, but the Rosary is on 3 times a day, Mass is on 2x a day. And Virginia asked for prayer for Sister Anna, who is paralyzed and now deteriorating more and more. She's currently in a life care center in Kennewick, so know that we'll be putting that prayer in our book and also offering that out to the sisters that we have. So God bless you. Thank you very much, Virginia. That is a very generous gift, and I know Holy Spirit Sanctifier will really appreciate that. So God bless you, and thank you. Sacred Heart Radio listeners, I'm asking for your help, too. Here in Seattle, I think Seattle is one of the least places that get called. We have Bremerton, Olympia, Edmonds, Spokane, Newport, Edmonds, Point Roberts, Freeland, Yakima, Lake Taps, Renton, Liberty Lake, Spokane, Kirkland, Tumwater. There's a Seattle. I think all day we've only had one call from Seattle, which is so weird. Anyway, if you're listening in Seattle, do give us a call, 800-949-1050. We're talking with Dr. Tom Curran. 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Dr. Tom Curran has been affiliated with the station now for close to 23 years, and almost since the beginning. 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This is Ron Belter. I'm just trying to

0: juggle the phones, juggle the guests, juggle everyone. And right now I'm just putting our request out to you. We appreciate you. We thank you. And you are an awesome listener. Thank you. Thank you. Tell your friends. And please pray for this station if a financial gift is not in your wheelhouse this time. 1-800-949-1050.
1: You know, Ron, sorry, now I'm doing my Camino at home. I'm almost done. Praise you, Lord. Walking a ton of miles around Boise. I was doing it through the month of September. I finished on October 1st. Ooh. So I only have, I was walking 16 miles a day. I'd start like at 4:15 in the morning, 4:30 in the morning. And you're looking at me. It's just, so it's...
0: That's great.
1: There's a whole story here, Ron.
0: Well, I didn't know if you were doing like the short Camino or the full Camino.
1: I'm doing the full meal deal, Camino Francés, and
0: cool.
1: And so the idea was, I'm writing this book right on the Camino, It's called No Half Measures: Gracious Disruption, Hiking the Camino, and Living a 10x Life. Right, and I talk about those concepts quite a bit. The point is that 99% of people who ever read the book are not going to be able to do a Camino by going to Spain. However, ooh, if I can give them a way of living the Camino at home, then the gift of the Camino, this gracious disruption, can actually happen to their lives. And so I'm like, I'm going to prove it in my own life. I'm going to walk the Camino, and I'm going to take up the reflections that I have for each day on the Camino that I walked, and I'm applying them to my 2026 life. And so yesterday, Ron, I was reflecting on what happened 2 years previous, because it was at the same time that I was hiking the Camino. And it was a really interesting thing that happened. There was a woman that I had three encounters with prior to this encounter that I had 2 years ago. And she was in a room next to me at a hostel. And I came out of my room. She was talking with someone. I just said hi to them, but I didn't get a chance to talk to her. Later on, we were on a steep, nasty descent down a long path. And she was going quite slowly. And I walked past her, and I just greeted her again. And then another day, I was passing through a town. She was stopping to take a break. And we kind of hailed each other again and just encouraged each other along. And this particular day, I left my hostel a little bit later. And as I'm walking along, I see a woman in front of me, and sure enough, it's her. So I start talking with her, and come to find out her story. She grew up in a home without faith. Her mom died, sadly, when she was quite young, and her dad brought her up and didn't instill any faith in her at all. So she got through college without really even knowing anything about Jesus. And so now here she is. She's in middle-aged woman, and she has now some friends who are Christian, and they're talking about Jesus. And so I said, well, let's talk about God. Have you ever had encounters with God? And she said, you know, there's a, for me, when I have encounters with God, it involves feathers. And I'm like, really? Yeah. And so she said, you know, I'm meditating, or I'm hiking, or I'm doing something, and there's feathers involved. And I'm like, okay, well, I said, do you feel like this God knows you, this God that is sending you feathers? She said, well, yeah, but I'm not really sure. So I said, well, why don't we ask, I'm going to teach you how to pray to have the Lord reveal himself to you. Ask the Lord to show himself to you. And so I kind of walked her through that kind of prayer. But then I said to her, I said, you know what? There might be a blockage. And that blockage might be the wound associated with losing your mom as a young girl. And that wound might be blocking you from having a sense of God's rich experience of love for you. Because why would God take away the mom, take the mom away of a 10-year-old girl? Why would God do that to me? And that was her question. And I said, you know, I think there might be a wound there. So I led her through a prayer where she forgave God for what God did. She forgave God for taking her mom. And she asked God to please heal that wound and to reconnect her with her mom so that she'd have a sense of knowing that her mom is actually loving her perfectly from heaven. And as we prayed that prayer, she started to weep, and she just had this really beautiful sense of encounter with God. And then the last thing I said was, well, you mentioned friends are bringing you closer to Jesus. I said, let me help you learn how to talk to Jesus. So I led her in a prayer where she was learning how to talk to Jesus. And this all happened when she had to stop. She said, look, I can't walk anymore. I'm just going to sit on this bench. Let's just stop here. So I did all that praying with her right there. And when we were done, amen, she said, look down. And we looked down on the ground, and there was a feather between us, right on the ground. And it was just a beautiful sign to her that this was from God. And so I share that with you, brothers and sisters, because along the way, you might have heard the course of your day or in the course of last week and today, maybe there were three other times where you heard an invitation to call and make a pledge of support, but you let that one pass by. And then another call, make a pledge of support, and you let that one pass by. And then there was a third one. Hey, can you make a tax-deductible donation? And you let that one pass by. Maybe now is the time. Maybe this is the moment. This is the moment where maybe the Lord is saying to you, okay, I've invited you several times. Now's the time to step forward and actually make the call. And in doing that, to be a blessing to us, because we truly long to see and experience the power and presence of God ministering to us by granting what we need financially to continue going. We've got two people on the phone right now. We have room for more people to call. We'd love for you to call right now. We're going to just take a couple of minutes. I'm not going to talk. I won't tell another story. So this is a beautiful chance for you to make a call and a pledge of financial support to Sacred Heart Radio. 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We just have 17 minutes left in the hour. 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And that means the urgency is higher and higher. 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We have $1,200 to go in 15 minutes. 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Ron has to be ready. 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

0: Well, God bless you and thank you. A little bit of an update. We have 1,200 to go. What a great thing. And this is on our way to a goal of $3,000. 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Is that possible? 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Ron Belter, General Manager of Sacred Heart Radio here. And I'm joined with Dr. Tom Curran, the host of Sound Insight. Tom, you are really going to like this one. This says Anonymous from Olympia. 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Where's that bell? All right, bell. And the comment here, it says, first-time donor listens daily. Enjoys Dr. Tom Curran's program, especially when his wife is on the air. Hey, all right, that was great. Virginia in Colfax, Washington made a gift, and that's a beautiful, beautiful one-time gift, as well as Bill and in Lacey. So God bless you. Right now we have one volunteer taking a call, and we hope that maybe the next one can be you. 1-800-949-1050. 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
1: Amen. That's great, Ron. I do very much appreciate, and Ron doesn't take for granted, I don't take for granted the fact that you folks are listening and responding. And it's not like, oh, mission accomplished, we got you to make a call. No, it's we're throwing out our need in an authentic way, in a way that I hope is humble and transparent. And it's one of those things where, again, I can remember a donor sitting down and I'm like, okay, here's the good we're doing and here's what I'm doing. And she's like, look, do you need financial help? Yes. How much do you need? Oh, okay, well, here's the need. Okay, here's what I can do. And wrote a check and handed it to me. And it's like, that's so beautiful. I love that. That whole reality is just to be honest and authentic. If we have a financial need, just let you know. We do. We quantify it by hourly amounts, and those hourly amounts total up to what the total need is. And so when we're saying $3,000 for this hour, it's because Ron, who's tracking the tally of the whole share-a-thon, is saying, look, we know how much we need to make in this share-a-thon. Let's break it up into certain hours, and let's bring that in front of the people. And then others will step in and say, "Good, hey, I'll write you that check so that you can do matching gifts, because I want people to know that you're not alone." And so that's what's happening. And during this hour, we only have 10 minutes left. There's a $3,000 goal. That's a high goal. But in that high goal, we're trying to do something great. And the great thing that we're trying to do is to continue to present the teaching of the church in the state of Washington, where it's desperately needed, with clarity, conviction, and courage. We'll never back down. We'll never hold back. But we will stand in line with the bishops. Bishops, you have a message, let us know. We'll bring it out to the world. We'll help the Catholics in the state of Washington and those who will listen. We will let them know this is where we stand. This is where we're going to get behind. And this is how we're going to go forward as a state. And you know what? It's desperately needed. It's desperately needed to have a place like that where the bishops in this state can be aligned to know that there's a singular voice bringing their message out to the people. That's happening here. And it's been happening here for 25 years. What a beautiful gift. If that's something that you believe in, if that's something that you want to support and bless, if that's something you say, I'm getting behind that, you can do that by calling right now, 800-949-1050. That's 800-949-1050. 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Ron, I'm so excited to be able to hear those testimonies, you know, because it makes you realize that it makes a difference, right? We're doing this not just to fill airtime. We're doing this to help you, dear listeners, bear fruit in your life of faith. That's what this is all about. I like to say I'm outcome focused. I go watch my daughters play volleyball, and sometimes there's this like crazy hit and it leads to another crazy save, and then the ball rolls along the top of the net and it just falls on the other side and they won the point. And it's like, okay, that was lucky. I'm like, no, that was awesome. We're outcome focused. It worked. As long as it worked, I don't care how it happened. It got the job done. We're trying to get you to heaven. We're trying to help you be saints. We're trying to help you live a life of Catholic faith with vigor and to be able to hand it on with a sense of flourishing in the lives of your loved ones. That's what we're trying to do. And if you are blessed by that, because we air the Mass and the Rosary and the Divine Mercy Chaplet multiple times a day, programming that we produce locally, that means it's not heard in other parts of the country. It's heard locally because we're committed to helping people here in this locale be able to stay finger on the pulse of what is happening in the Catholic Church today. Bless that. Bless that. We have one caller on the phone. There's room for you to call right now. 800-949-1050. 800-949-1050. We're so appreciative when you call. It means the world. And again, just to know this, it is a sign of God the Father's providential care enacted in our lives. It's a sign that God the Father is saying, I am your provider and I'm your provision. And my provision is going to come to you, not directly drop from heaven, but through my people. My son is stirring up his body to take action so that you have what you need. I've given my people everything you need to be able to continue to do everything I want you to do. But that means that you, brothers and sisters, you actually have a vital part to play. This is listener-supported Catholic radio. That means we only move forward when others move with us and are moved to give. Please know that you're joining in our mission when you share the stewardship of your wealth. So could you please do that? 800-949-1050. We have just 5 minutes left in this hour. We want to get to that $3,000 goal. It's a matching pledge. That means there's money on the table waiting to be taken off. When we get to $3,000, it means that we'll raise $6,000 for this hour, and that's an amazing thing. But that happens if you call. So please, in the last 5 minutes, make a call. 800-949-1050. 800-949-1050. $810, Ron, is that right?
0: Yes, that's right.
1: That means folks are calling. So that's $450 that have come in since the last one. And so, folks, we can get there. But we can only get there if you call. Can you help us? Can you chip away at that? You know, what can you give to help us get there? Can you give $25 a month? 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So we just need three $25 a month givers. Or can you give $500 to get us really close to that finish line? 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You say, I'm in. I believe in the mission. I'm with you. 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So please, we're asking you in the last 4 minutes, please call 800-949-1050. If we didn't need, we wouldn't ask. We're asking, stand with us, be a blessing to us, be that angel on this beautiful feast of the archangels that is a source of provision for us at our point of need. 800-949-1050.
0: Well, one of those listeners who called in, actually, she didn't call in. 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Woo! And she's from Sila, And your gift goes a long way. God bless you. Thank you for tuning in and listening to 88.1 in Yakima. Yes, your station in Sela there. Thank you to the anonymous in Olympia who says they listen daily to Dr. Tom Curran, especially when his wife is on. God bless you. Thank you. We are getting closer and closer to calls to listeners on the phones right now. Please be number 2 and 3. We are looking for, here's another online. This is a new gift. God bless you in your wonderful ministry work. That is coming from Dawn in Issaquah. God bless you, Dawn. So now we're at $710 to go to get our goal. Don is saying, smart listener here. He's thinking, matching his funds. You too can match your gift, your contribution to help support this ministry. Keep it on the air. Keep the lights on. Keep it going. And we do it ever so frugally, but responsibly. And every dollar is treasured and appreciated and used in a very wise way. 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This share-a-thon is how we do it. 1-800-949-1050. $710 is that final, or that number that I last have up here. 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
1: Ron, yeah, it's such a blessing that, again, I live my life every day, and what's my goal? I wake up and I recognize there's a drama. There's something at stake in the day. And it's not drama like, oh, that's super dramatic. No, but there's a good at stake. And the good at stake is that as I'm going through my day, as I'm trying to follow the Lord, as I do whatever I'm doing in the course of the day, am I sensitized to what God is asking of me, and am I responding? That's the essence of discipleship. It's two words. It's listen and follow. It's discern and obey. That's it. It's super simple to understand. It's difficult to live. 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How else is this teaching going to go across the state, all the dioceses, and you're going to be in one single voice where the voice of the bishops taking on the laws and policies of our state that are anti-God, anti-Catholic, those laws and policies we want to be able to overthrow with clarity and conviction. 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I think we have at least one person on the phone. Is that right, Ron?
0: We do. In fact, let me look over the shoulder really quick. Keep talking for a second.
1: Okay. So we're really there. You know, we're at the top of the hour now. So this is your last chance. So please don't miss the moment. Please, we're asking you, help us get to that goal. We really want to reach that $3,000 goal for this hour. It has those matching funds available. And so please let your gift be doubled. And that happens when you call right now. 800-949-1050. That's 800-949-1050. This is Sacred Heart Radio, and it's I know that there are other networks as well. Holy Spirit Sanctifier is part of this as well, and that's a beautiful gift that this Catholic teaching and voice are happening throughout the state of Washington, and we are proud to be part of that. How are we doing, Ron?
0: Well, I looked over. It looks like we're down to $700 at this point. So that's where we are. And the other one is still in the early, early stages. It looks like a new donor, and I haven't been able to see how much their call is. But at this point, we have a $700 to go difference between where our goal was and what we have called in. So if you can be that short person, that's the number. It is $700. And it would be most, most graciously appreciated. So thank you, thank you. You know, one of our, I think it was Father Mitch Pacwa, he said, you know, you are studying for finals. You go, what? thinking, oh, yeah, we are kind of reaching towards the end of our life, and we're this station is helping you get a little closer to your studying habits, I get it. You mean kind of a memento mori thing? Death is near, you know, and we're none of us getting out of here alive, and that's what he meant. So studying for finals. It's a beautiful day here at the station. What we're doing is taking time away from normal regular programming just for the fact that we had to forego about 8 hours of programming on Thursday when the Archbishop Fulton Sheen beatification was taking place. You know, I mentioned it earlier, you're not going to hear these things on necessarily on your secular news or even on a podcast. On a podcast, you're not going to get local shows. You're not going to get local events. You're not going to get call-in shows. It probably might not even be this year or this month that the show was aired or active. But you're getting 24/7 current, updated information, whether it be through news, retreat-style teachings, mass, devotionals. If you appreciate that and it's made a difference in your life, I'm asking you to step forward and say, I support you. I'm behind that. We get it. And it is making a difference in our lives. So thank you very much to everyone that did call in this past hour. And Tom, thank you for all your hard work behind the microphone there. Is there any last final thoughts you want to say before we let you go this afternoon?
1: Yeah, so I look at... you mentioned the idea of remember death. I think of it as remember that you're going to encounter the Lord in judgment. And I mean this in a way that says, I want my hands to be full. I want to bring him 10 gold coins, right? So that's the whole idea of a 10x life is God's given me a gold coin of my life, and I want to give him 10 in return. And the mystery of how do you get 10 is by giving. You don't get 10 by collecting and holding on to it. You get 10 by giving generously, courageously, vigorously, rigorously. And that's my goal. And so I'm trying to be very generous in how I'm giving my time, how I'm giving my talents, but also giving my treasure. And that's what we're inviting you to. We want you to be able to come to the Lord with that full 10 gold coin life in front of you. And so our invitation for you to give is an invitation for you to expand that sense of generosity and stewardship. That's what we're asking. Not asking you to give what the Lord does not put in your hands, but to share in that with us as part of the stewardship that God has for you. So that's my final message. I hope that that's a blessing.
0: That was beautiful. That was beautiful. Thank you so very much. Well, in with that in regard, we're going to catch you more on Sound Insight. You had a show that we started, and it was with
1: yeah,
0: an
1: you can
0: author.
1: Hear that
0: what
1: tomorrow.
0: Was the
1: I think
0: author?
1: That's Allison Auth. It's called Ineffable, and it's about growing in your spiritual life. So she has amazing quotes with a bunch of really, really solid authors, and she's a big fan of Ralph Martin, so quotes his book, Fulfillment of All Desire. She went to Steubenville. She does a lot of work with mothers, and you'll enjoy the interview very much. So yeah, air that one tomorrow. That's definitely a neat program to have on.
0: It's a date.
1: Well, very good.
0: That's Dr. Tom Kern. God bless you, Tom. And a big shout out to Patty and Shoreline, who really got us closer. That brought us down to a $590. $580, because it was 20 and we had a 10 in there. So down to 580. God bless you. Thank you very much, Patty and Shoreline. You helped with a monthly gift, and that gift really just surpassed us into the 500s there. So thank you. We're going to now turn it over to some of the programming you're accustomed to hearing day in and day out. And then when we come back, we're going to be joined with Debbie Giorgiani. That was Dr. Tom Curran. I'm Ron Belter, General Manager of Sacred Heart Radio, and doing our best here to keep our sanity and keep it going. And just want to say thank you to everyone who called out. You're listening to KBLE Seattle, KTTO Spokane, KBKO Kodiak, KYTR Yakima, KBUP Olympia, KLAY Lakewood Tacoma, KBKW Aberdeen Hoquiam, our sister station on the east southeast corner of the state, heard on Holy Spirit Sanctifier Catholic Radio. They need your help too. And you can hear them on KHSS Walla Walla, KTNH Walla Walla, KOLH Hermiston, KFUZ Clarkston, Lewiston, KOUG Pullman Moscow, KDIL Tri-Cities, and KVSG in Twisp. God bless you. Thank you. Thank you. Thank you. You are so appreciated, and we have a debt of gratitude for your generous giving. Also, thank you for your prayers this afternoon. It has really been a blessing. And now we turn it over to, I think we got maybe Father John Ricardo right now. Well, God bless you and thank you.
2: There's no windows. They just yell through the doors, huh? And through the holes in the stones. That junior's home. And all of a sudden the shouts turn to other sorts of noises. And you've got sounds of tools and instruments and who knows what else they're all trying to amass and get together so that when they emerge from the doors, and they quickly emerge from the doors and begin to form this line which goes from the baptismal font all the way up the sanctuary along the main village road leading to his father's house, he's aware that he's got to walk through this gauntlet and potentially be spit on, struck, cursed, mocked, humiliated, kicked, whatever. But just as he gets to the first step of the gauntlet, and he's preparing himself for all this, you know, you steel up your body. It's like, oh, I know this is going to hurt, you know, whether you're at the doctor or whatever. This kid, as he's walking through the line, he's just steeling up his body and his nerves, thinking, okay, I know what's here. I just got to make it through the road to get to the Father's house, and there might be hope. But as he does that, this new noise is heard. And people kind of confusedly begin to talk to each other. And a new buzz is in the air. And all of a sudden, a figure emerges. And suddenly, standing right in front of him is his father, who is out of breath because he has run from his house on the top of the hill all the way down the street to his son. So you're sitting there going, okay, he saw me and he's run to me. This can't be good. My dad never runs, because men don't run in the Middle East. And then all of a sudden, your fear quickly turns to, oh my gosh, my father is going to lead the gauntlet, which has to be in his mind. So now he steels himself for what he thinks is about to happen, probably a pretty thorough tongue lashing first, and then something more than just that. So hoping to deflect something of what the father's going to say, he just kind of bursts into his speech, Father, I've sinned against you and against heaven, and he gets cut off. And the father interrupts him, and the son's thinking, you're thinking, here it comes, here it comes. Where have you been? You got some nerve showing up here. Changed? We'll see if you've really changed. You're not here because you're sorry. You're here because you ran out of money. All these things have to be in the son's mind as his father stands in front of him, because that's what he would say. That's what I would say if I had a son who first told me he wished I was dead, took my money, squandered it in a foreign land, has now only come back because he's run out. That's exactly what I would say. Or at least I would think of saying. You've got some gall showing up here after all that you've put me through. But instead, the father doesn't say anything like that. Father doesn't turn to the son. Father turns to one of his servants who've run with him from the house and says, quick, get a robe. Put it on him. The boy's cold. Let him first, above anything, know that I've honored him upon coming back. That's what the robe means. It's a sign of honor. Put a robe on him. Get a ring. Come here. Get a ring. Put it on him. Why a ring? It's authority. The father's authority, which rests upon his fingers now. Another servant. Get some shoes, for crying out loud. Look at the kid. He's got no shoes on. Look at the boy's feet. And then the father embraces him. Remember, you got all these people who are lined up. This whole road, father's house, all the way back to the beginning of the road. And the father's here, he's out of breath, he's grabbed his son, he's kissed him, he's given him the robe, he's given him the ring, he's given him shoes. And all these people are here. They're here because they want some entertainment. That's why they're here. They're not here to watch some lavish display of mercy and love. They've come because they want to throw something at the kid who's just come home. Pot, pan, skillet, who knows what. They want to let him have it. Because that's what we want to do oftentimes in life. We want to let the person who's blown it have it. We want to let them know that they've done something wrong. The father's interested in grabbing his son, and then the father escorts the son up the road, again, because it's to say, if you're going to hit him, you have to first hit me, and no one will hit the father. And so he brings him all the way back up to the home, and then the celebration begins. And all he hears over and over as he walks from the beginning of the road all the way back to the father's house is the father looking at him saying, "Welcome home, welcome home, welcome home." Nothing else. Now, how do you imagine the son responded to all that? Think it was a, "Hey, thanks a lot, Pop, appreciate that." Maybe a quick thank you, maybe a little note. "Really appreciate you sparing me from the gauntlet and protecting my life as I walked home." The kid was dead. He was lost. He had no hope. He had no future. He had no nothing. He had no life. And now he's safe. He's found. He's clothed. He's sheltered. He's cared for. He's alive. He's got a future. He's got hope. How do you respond to that? Son had to have been filled with a new sense of trust, a sense of confidence, a sense of pride and honor as his father. Imagine what's going through your mind as you walk through the village with this man who's run to you, who is your father, who has protected you from all that they wanted to do to you. Imagine the pride and the honor that he has in knowing, "I am his son or his daughter, and he has poured out for me a mercy which I never expected. I was hoping to be hired as a slave to work in the home to hopefully get some food. He didn't hire me as a slave. He took me back as a son." He had to have been prompted to begin to explore anew this person whom he had always taken for granted, whom maybe he'd never really even noticed, because he obviously wasn't interested in a friendship or a relationship with him. He just wanted his inheritance. You have to imagine he must have wanted to get to know who this person was who had loved him so drastically. The son is you. The son is you. Or the daughter is you and me, for real. And the father is the Father, our Heavenly Father. And when we were dead, when we were lost, he went searching for us so as to bring us home. That's exactly what he sent the son to do. All last night, remember that whole beginning, "I have been sent. I have been sent. I have been sent." Why was I sent? To bring you to the Father, to bring you home. Home's not a place. It's a person. It's a relationship. He sent his son to tell us that we could come home, which some of us desperately want to know. And he sent his son to actually bring us home. And the blows that were all due to us have been taken by the son. That's what we see. Everything that was due us walking down the road, the scourging, the spitting, the mockery, the humiliation, the shame, the cursing, everything that would have been bestowed upon the Son, upon me, and upon you, has been bestowed upon the Son, and he spared us from it all. Jesus has run the gauntlet for you. That's what he did. He's run the gauntlet for me, and he was pleased to do it. That's the part I don't get. He was pleased to do that. It delighted him. Scripture says, "For the joy that was before him, he endured the cross." What's the joy? You. You're the joy. "For the joy that was before him, he endured the cross just so that he could bring you home and say, 'Let me introduce you to my Father who is infinitely beyond anything you've ever imagined. Welcome home.'" And just as that son or daughter must have wanted to know like never before who this, his father, whom he had taken for granted for so long, truly is, how can you and I not burn with a desire to know someone who has delighted to do this for us? So much so that he would rather die than live without us. That's what the cross shows us. God would rather die. That's unimaginable. God would rather die than live without me and without you. How do we not burn with an extraordinary desire to know such a one who loves so intensely? My heart searches restlessly and finds no rest till it rests in thee. O seeker, you sought for me. Your love has found me. I am taken by thee. Once you meet love like that, everything else pales or fits into its proper place, depending upon the text. How it might be.
0: Wow. Hi, this is That is Father John Ricardo, programming that you're accustomed to hearing every day at 3 o'clock. And this is Ron Belter, General Manager of Sacred Heart Radio. I'm also joined with Debbie Giorgiani. Hi, Debbie.
3: Hey, Ron. How's it going?
0: Oh, fantastic. It's going really well. In fact, my phone rang a little earlier, and yeah. Someone said, did you make my matching funds yet? And I said, oh, not yet. And they said, okay, well, make sure it gets in. Okay. I'm trying hard. We're working hard here.
3: That's cool.
0: Yeah. And part of that is they specifically said, please make my contribution, my matching funds, in honor of vocations. And they said, we just love the seminarians. We really appreciate the priesthood. We need more priests. And they said, make it in honor of vocations. And they gave me a list of about three different priests that they really like. And I thought, oh, okay. And I won't go into those, but in honor of vocation, the priesthood, the vocations, seminarians. And I guess the question is, who can't stand behind that?
3: Yeah, that's right.
0: Yeah. Yeah.
3: Wow. That's so cool.
0: Yeah. So Debbie Giorgiani, the co-host of Take Two and the Spirit World, I'm going to just let you kind of go. You'll talk with Rebecca for a little while.
3: Sure.
0: We'll come back to a little Father John Ricardo here, maybe in about 10 minutes or so, but just a kind of an update. We have matching funds for the rest of the day.
3: Wow.
0: Yeah.
3: That's exciting.
0: This hour in particular, in honor of vocations. So the number is 800-949-1050. And I can't even recall what our goal was.
3: You're so funny. Well, 3 o'clock hour is a beautiful hour.
0: Yeah, it is.
3: It is the power hour. Jesus, we trust in you.
0: Amen. Amen. Mm-hmm. And so we're just asking everyone, get behind it. If you appreciate what you hear on Catholic Radio, support it. We need your help. And just as Sacred Heart Radio needs your help, so does Holy Spirit Sanctifier Radio. With that, enough said. Debbie, I'm going to turn it over to you and Rebecca.
3: Thanks, Ron. This is awesome. What an awesome opportunity for our listeners. First-time donor, a monthly donor, Rebecca. First-time donor, Michelle. Nine Mile Falls, Washington. I don't know where that is. Maybe you can tell me, Rebecca. I've never heard of that, but I kind of like that because I love the number nine. 9 Mile Falls, Washington. First-time donor, Michelle. Way to go on this feast day of
4: Thank
3: the Archangels.
4: Thank you so much.
3: Yeah, that is beautiful. And says, new convert, husband and I just had marriage blessed in the church.
4: Wow.
3: Oh, that is wonderful. Wore the wedding dress from 31 years ago and husband wore a tux.
4: Oh, my gosh.
3: Michelle,
4: beautiful.
3: We got to see a picture. You got to send us a picture. That is awesome. We're going to give you the bell again. And that was matched. That was a monthly donation totaling $300. That became $600. Oh, Rebecca, this is so exciting.
4: I know.
3: Hour of Mercy. I love the idea of 300 during the 3 o'clock hour. Michelle, I think you started something. What an awesome opportunity for our listeners to finish this fall share-a-thon in just a glorious way. You guys got this. It's a dollar for dollar match. How exciting. This is an awesome opportunity. Oh, Rebecca.
4: Yes.
3: One on the line making their pledge.
4: Woo-hoo.
3: Can we get three more, please? That would be so wonderful.
4: Oh, I hear a phone.
3: And there's
4: awesome.
3: Another one. We have a $2,500 goal. This is the most exciting close I think I've seen in a long time on Share-a-thons. Way to go, team, on the Feast of the Archangels. 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That's 800-949-1050. And I'm so proud of myself, Rebecca. I pulled up the sacredheartradio.org website again.
4: Yeah.
3: And there comes all of the appreciation gifts.
4: Yep, there they are.
3: Yep.
4: They are beautiful, too. And I just want to say 9 Mile Falls is in our AM 970 listening audience. And I want to say Spokane. Oh, my gosh. Spokane is coming in so strong on this day. So I love it because I speak the language over there. I grew up in the Spokane area.
3: You
4: so.
3: Did?
4: I did.
3: Where were you born?
4: I was born in California.
3: You were born, what part?
4: I was born in the Bay Area.
3: Nice.
4: But my sister's a fifth generation Washingtonian, but they dropped me down there. So, but I'm okay with that. I'm okay with that.
3: So Mile Falls is on the map. Is that what
4: it
3: you're
4: is,
3: saying?
4: Yes,
3: that's
4: it
3: awesome.
4: Is on the map, and it's over in the Spokane area. And yeah, we love the listeners of 970. It reaches all the way into northern Idaho, all the way down to Moscow, Idaho. So yeah, we love northern Idaho,
3: wow.
4: And we love Spokane.
3: Cool.
4: It is our second oldest station, fun fact. But yeah.
3: Oh, that's cool. That's cool. Rebecca, you know all of these cool things. You're so awesome. But Michelle, if you're listening, we're going to give you the bell again
4: because
3: you're
4: gosh.
3: A first-time donor. We need a picture of that con validation. We need
4: it. Wow,
3: that is
4: beautiful.
3: So cool, Michelle. You wore I can't even begin
4: I know.
3: To think
4: I don't
3: about
4: go
3: getting
4: there.
3: Into my wedding dress from that many years ago.
4: I know.
3: Michelle, we're pretty impressed.
4: We
3: okay?
4: are very impressed. My mother just gave me back my dress because I'd had it stored at her house for like decades. And
3: really?
4: It's downstairs. And it's like, what do you do with it? And yeah, anyway.
3: Did you have it preserved?
4: My mother did, yes. Or we
3: oh,
4: did. Yes, because you thought it was so good. I mean,
3: your
4: yeah.
3: mother is a nice mother. She's
4: she
3: a
4: is.
3: Nice mother. But Rebecca, we got to get back to Father John Ricardo.
4: We do.
3: Here's the deal. We are less than 3 hours away from closing, putting in the books, putting mm-hmm. in the history books, the mm-hmm. 2026 Fall Share-a-thon here mm-hmm. at Sacred Heart Radio. This is your opportunity to
4: it
3: show
4: is.
3: Up big during this Hour of Mercy, the Power Hour. Guys, I'm looking at the website. It's so cool. You'll get the Surrender Novena at some of the higher level giving, which is all matched. You'll mm-hmm. get the Presence of God by Brother Lawrence. Everybody's been talking about how great that book is.
4: Mm-hmm.
3: Oh, this is an exciting close. We have one on the line. We have room for three more. Please help us right now. That's all we need. 1-800-949-1050.
4: And it's so easy to do. And yeah, just be part of the Sacred Heart Radio family, right? I mean, that's every people that call, but all these first-time donors, that is so encouraging. And we are so grateful. And be part of this family. Be part of the evangelization. Help us continue to evangelize. Because, you know, like I said, sometimes in this state, it seems a little bleak, but nothing takes God by surprise. And he's not surprised by any of it. But we're here for a reason, and I think it's to be the light of the world to those around us. And mm-hmm. Sacred Heart Radio is we do that, right? And what we have on Catholic Radio and the program we have, it's authentic, it's true, it's real people, it's not AI. I know we've talked about that before, and we need help in keeping the lights on, and we appreciate you coming alongside us.
3: Well, it's a great opportunity. You know, I've always said that when you can go from listener to listener supporter,
4: mm-hmm.
3: you're really co-owners with the station, and that's huge.
4: Mm-hmm.
3: And that's what I love. And so, you know, we're not asking you to do something that we're unwilling to do. We're all supporters of the station. So we're asking you to just jump in like Michelle did and Patty did and Donald and Geraldine and Anonymous and Virginia and Bill and Ron and Maureen and Anonymous mm-hmm. and Rosalina and Tom and Nancy Ann. I mean,
4: aww.
3: It goes on and on. The team is growing. This
4: is
3: so exciting. Be part of the evangelization movement right now by making your pledge. It's 3 minutes to go before Father John Ricardo will get back to some more great programming. But before we do, in 3 minutes, it's an awesome opportunity for you to step into the family of supporters of Sacred Heart Radio. Just if you go on the – listen, I'm on the website right now, so jump on the website. We'll both be on the website together
4: mm-hmm.
3: at sacredheartradio.org, O-R-G. You'll see the Surrender Novena. You're going to see the decals. I'm looking at it right now, guys.
4: It's amazing.
3: And then, yeah, the wonderful book you can get, the beautiful bookmark. Oh, that is gorgeous. It's got, if I'm not mistaken, Rebecca, that's the Sacred Heart right there.
4: You have the Sacred Heart on one side and the Immaculate Heart on the other.
3: Oh, the twin hearts. I love it.
4: It is beautiful. Oh. Very unique. Very, very unusual. Who doesn't need a bookmark, right? We're giving you a book as well, you know, at a certain level. But no, we've just thought, we always think of our listeners what would be different, what would be something useful, and something, of course, always faith-based. So There you go.
3: Right. Well, we'll thank Michelle again. We'd like somebody to join Michelle right now. We're mm-hmm. almost at the bottom of the hour. We'll turn the corner, and this is the hour of mercy, the
4: Isn't
3: power
4: yes.
3: hour, Jesus.
4: Oh,
3: we
4: and,
3: trust in
4: well,
3: you.
4: And I'm sorry to interrupt, but vocations, right? We're going to, you know, the donor who's matching all the funds in this hour said, how about for vocations? How mm-hmm. about, let us know, are there seminarians by name that you're praying for? I have a seminarian in my life. My son grew up with this young man, and he's on his way. Hopefully, my son likes to tell it, he's going to Pope school. I'm like, well, no, it's really seminarian, you know, and maybe one day, but, you know, how beautiful. And do we, you know, do we know young men and young women too? I've got friends that have children in, you know, sisters, daughters in religious life, mm-hmm. right? I mean, gosh, what a beautiful, beautiful dedication to their lives, you know, of their lives to Christ and to the gospel. So, yeah, make your donation in honor. Maybe you know a seminarian by name. Maybe you don't. Maybe like, hey, maybe I'm praying for a seminary, a vocation out of my own family, right? Maybe you've mm-hmm. got grandchildren and you're praying for them. One of them will be, you know, will hear the whisper of God. So any opportunity you can to help us as a supporter of Sacred Heart Radio, we would greatly appreciate it. And
3: Absolutely.
4: As we get to the bottom of the hour, that number still is 1-800-949-1050. Or again, you can do sacredheartradio.org.
3: Rebecca,
4: ma'am,
3: please refresh.
4: I will refresh.
3: $1,000
4: wow.
3: in addition to monthly donation. 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
4: What
3: That's
4: a beautiful
3: the way to
4: gift.
3: Do it.
4: And that, yeah, what a beautiful
3: wow.
4: gift.
3: You guys are awesome. You're taking this on, the Hour of Mercy, the Power Hour. We're going to more of Father John Ricardo. But guess what? Before we do, this is your chance to step into the family, to grow the family, mm-hmm. to finish the share-a-thon in a beautiful, financially responsible way. Who wants to help us? We all want to be part of a winning team. Mm-hmm. Rebecca is. I
4: yep.
3: am. Now we want you to be part of the team, part of the family. Dollar for dollar match. Let's really get focused and go big like Anonymous from Kirkland.
4: Wow. That is beautiful. Whoop. Are you there? Hey, Ron. I do not hear Debbie. I think it's just me. So, wow. I will keep on talking. That is live radio at its best. So, yes, thank you so much, Anonymous. Thank you for Michelle and Patty. Thank you for everyone. Patty, she increased her monthly give by just a little bit. Can you give a little bit more if you're able to? We don't want you to stretch too much, but we could take that money and we will continue to spread the light of Christ to everyone in the Pacific Northwest. I don't know, you know, but we've got 13 stations, one in Alaska of all places. We've got over into Spokane. We are broadcasting into North Idaho. We've got a great group of Catholics over in the Panhandle that listen to Sacred Heart Radio, and we appreciate your support. We appreciate your listenership. And so again, we only come to you a couple times a year, and we have a bonus day today. All the money is matched today. And again, this hour specifically dedicated to vocations, because without the priesthood, we don't have the Eucharist and the religious life, which supports us. There are poor clares. There are other religious orders that are praying in front of the Blessed Sacrament, and we need those prayers. Ron, how's it going? That's a huge donation.
0: Turn up that microphone so
4: you
0: that. Can hear me. Okay, great.
4: Yeah.
0: Well, thank you to that wonderful, generous $1,000 gift.
4: Whoa.
0: That's awesome.
4: Mm-hmm.
0: Well, during drive time on a midday afternoon where we've got some overhead clouds and kind of might be drizzly.
4: This your is favorite weather.
0: Share-a-thon weather. Yeah, exactly. Well, and this is beautiful because a lot of times when the sun is out, people are golfing, taking a walk, going for a bike ride, doing some yard work. Maybe they're not always listening to the
4: radio.
0: Yeah,
4: maybe not.
0: Well, you're in your car right now. It's 3:30 on a Tuesday afternoon, listening to the final hour and a half of our share-a-thon.
4: Mm-hmm.
0: We're only going to 5 today.
4: Okay.
0: Yeah, cutting it kind of short. And we're just asking people, if you can make that gift, call right now, 800-949-1050. And why don't we take it over to Father John Ricardo real quick and slide that one up, bring me down.
2: So when you sit in the presence of the Son, capital S-O-N, so too, not your skin, but your soul begins to change. You can't help but not resemble more the presence of the one that you're in. And the people who do this become totally new people. This gift of peace, even in the midst of tremendous storms in life, comes over them. This sense of confidence, this sense of trust, this sense of knowing the Lord comes over them. If you're having a hard time relating to God or getting a relationship with God, try during the season of Lent to make the habit, even if it's once a week, to spend an hour in front of the Eucharist every day. I promise you that it will change everything. The strongest experience I ever had of this, when I was first ordained, I was at Divine Child Parish, and we used to do these healing masses. So we do a Wednesday night mass, we turn all the lights off. It was a great mass. It just kind of went on, and there was no rush. No one was anxious to leave early or anything, and it was very reflective. And after mass, we just invite anybody who wanted to get prayed over, we'd just pray with people. People would stay for hours. I mean, we'd get done at like midnight. So after about 2 months of that, I thought, this is a joke. It's not fair to me. I'm here until midnight. The mass got over at like 9. You know, you're standing in line for 2.5 hours to get prayed with. That's not fair. I remember talking to some folks who were involved with it, and I said, you know, healing mass, every mass is a healing mass, for gosh sakes. I mean, what could be more healing than receiving Jesus in the Eucharist? What if we stop praying with people and we just expose the Blessed Sacrament and we invite people to pray with the only real physician that there is? No offense to those of you who are doctors. You're practicing physicians. He's the physician. So they said, that sounds like a great idea. That'd be wonderful. So I remember saying mass, and then at the end I said, you know, tonight

where all the people are. And I get done, and I'm incensing the Blessed Sacrament. And then there's two kneelers over here, and I get to the kneelers, and I stand, and I turn, and I look. There's the monstrance. And here, all of a sudden, there's no one in the pews. Everybody's in the sanctuary. I have two kneelers in front of the sanctuary, but everybody's in the sanctuary. Remember that? Everybody was in the sanctuary. Like 60 people are in the sanctuary on the floor. And I'm looking. This is totally new to me. I've never done this in my life. I'm kneeling, and there's a kneeler on this side of the altar, and I'm looking at all these people, and I'm just sitting going, oh my gosh, this is amazing. And then as I'm looking at the Lord on the altar, I had this vision of him standing on the altar. So he's just standing on the altar, and he kind of turns, and he looks at me, and he says, don't you see how easy this is? Just put me out, and I will work. You don't have to do anything. Just put me out. Because they don't need you, they need me. And I'm here. Just let me get near them. And ever since that night, that's been indelibly ingrained in my mind. And I've seen it happen over and over and over again in people's lives. That's the priest's task. Just get out of the way. I pray that over and over again. Lord, just let me get out of your way so that they can see you. Because you're the one they long for. Because you're the one I long for. I promise you that if you begin to do this, your life will change if you've never done it. I promise you, flat out guarantee, it can't not work because he always works. Gospel of Luke chapter 10, Jesus says, all things have been delivered to me by my Father, and no one knows who the Son is except the Father, or who the Father is except the Son, and anyone to whom the Son chooses to reveal him. He chooses to reveal him to you. It's not like, well, you know, we kind of look around and go, who's going to be the lucky guy today? No, we'll give it to her. He wants to do this with every one of us. That's why he's been sent. He's been sent to bring us to the Father. He delights to make the Father known. And all we got to do when we come into his presence in the Blessed Sacrament is just go, Jesus, I need to know the Father. That's what I'm longing to know. I'm longing to know the Father. I'm longing to know I'm loved. I'm longing to know it's okay. I'm longing to know I'm forgiven. I'm longing to know that it doesn't matter what's in my past. I'm longing to know you. And Jesus says, well, let me just introduce you. And it may not happen like that, but it will happen. I promise you. And just like that teenager's life that changes that we talked about last night when he realizes that someone's thinking about him and loves him or loves her or was thinking about her, and they go from walking like this to walking like this, all proud about this fact that someone's thinking about them and caring for them. So when you leave, that's how you comport yourself. You leave with this profound confidence that not just someone, but the someone who made the universe, for crying out loud, is concerned about my life, which gives me a little bit of confidence, which is what I need often in life, or always in life. You grow in trust. You grow in a conviction that God is steadfast, that he's faithful. Paul in Romans chapter 8. What shall then we say to this? If God is for us, who is against us? Now, these are just words for those of us who don't know the Lord. But when you know the Lord, these aren't just words. It's a conviction. If God is for me and God can do anything, then who in the heck could be against me? Why would I possibly be afraid of anything in life if God is for me? The God who didn't spare his own son but gave him up for me. In all these things, we are more than conquerors. For I am sure, Paul says, it's not an idea, it's not a concept, it's a certainty that Paul has. I am sure that neither death, nor life, nor angels, nor principalities, nor things present, nor things to come, nor powers, nor height, nor depth, nor anything else in all of creation will ever, ever be able to separate me or us from the love of God in Christ Jesus our Lord. Nothing, ever. Bring it on. You can't separate me from the Lord. His promise is, I am with you. Not that nothing will happen. His promise is, I am with you. Nothing will separate me from him. And I grow in that conviction the longer I hang around him. And I can't get closer to him than I get in the Eucharist. Even though I can get close to him in lots of different ways. Don't misunderstand me. We can get close to him in lots and lots of different ways.

But he's given himself to us in the Eucharist in an extraordinary fashion, simply because he loves to be near us. I don't quite know why, but he loves to be near us. We're a rather motley crew, and he can't get enough of us. I want to do a fun Bible study sometime. Do the genealogy of Jesus in the Gospel of Matthew. It's that long passage. Deacon Ron loves it. I know when we read it right around the Christmas season, you know, it talks about the incarnation and it's leading up to, it's going to get to, and then, you know, Mary of whom was born, Jesus who is the Christ. But before that, you got, you know, 75 names that are tongue twisters. Okay, so we sit there and we go, why do we read this in Mass for crying out loud? Well, go into your Old Testament and find out who these people are. They're wretches. They're adulterers, they're murderers, they're the wickedest kings of Israel, they instituted child sacrifice, they were horrible people. What's the point? The Lord's not ashamed to have as part of his family tree people like us. That's really encouraging. It means I don't have to worry about the fact whether or not I'm lily white before I can come into his presence. He knows I'm not. I can say, Lord, you know I'm a mess. Let me into your presence, please, so that I can become what I'm supposed to be. Many of us are trying to figure out, how can I become the person I'm supposed to be? And when I've got it all together, then I'll get close. Give up, you won't do it. You can't. I'm okay, you're okay. Remember that wondrous expression? That did more damage than anything I'm aware of. Reality is, I'm sick, you're sick, we're all sick. Some of us are just more obviously sick.

0: Oh, I put up the wrong thing. Ah, anyway, hey, and we're back.
1: You were very close, Rebecca.
0: I was off by one.
1: There's a million levers on that board.
0: You could have started talking.
1: But I was very impressed with the way you're maneuvering everything. You're board hopping and radio hosting at the same time.
0: Anyway, this is live radio, right? You never know what's going to happen. But we are back. And again, we are in this beautiful hour of power, divine mercy. It's a dear devotion to me. I'm sure Debbie also has a great devotion to Divine Mercy. And we just wanted to continue this. We have dollar for dollar match, and we're encouraging people. And someone just shared with me, and I almost teared up, but maybe I will. Aww. But anyway, it's an anonymous. Thank you so much. It's a beautiful $500 gift from an anonymous in Linwood. But to me, the notes are what really set me is that... this is for vocations, for seminarians, for religious... order, you know, people that are discerning. And so there's a friend of mine that is actually an apostulant, and his name is Carl Eric. And so please pray for Carl Eric, who is a young man that I know. And that's news to me. So it's so beautiful when you find out that your friends are discerning, right? Isn't it beautiful?
1: That is. And I can see you're welling up with emotion. And you're doing good, staying composed. But that was an anonymous from Linwood. $500
0: yes.
1: Became $1,000. Margaret from Spokane Valley,
0: yes, thank
1: $100
0: you,
1: became $200. Patrick from Kirkland, $100 became
0: thank you,
1: $200.
0: Patrick. Oh my gosh.
1: Then we announced the anonymous from Kirkland, $1,000, said, love the station. Thank you. We love you back. Way to
0: we
1: go.
0: Do. We
1: and then
0: do.
1: We heard from Michelle, who's going to send us a wedding convalidation picture. Absolutely.
0: We are hoping. We are
1: yes.
0: hoping.
1: Yes.
0: I think being
1: our
0: able
1: listeners
0: to,
1: are so good.
0: Well, I think being able to fit in your wedding dress, too, it's like, wow, that's amazing.
1: That's pretty cool.
0: That is
1: okay,
0: pretty,
1: so here's where we're at, Rebecca.
0: Where are we at?
1: We are at only $500 to go this hour. It's all matched dollar for dollar,
0: okay.
1: $500. We've got 18 minutes to go. Very exciting. Close to the hour of mercy, the power hour. Jesus, we trust in you. This is your opportunity to grow the family. Really have the main focus be vocations, right?
0: Mm-hmm. Vocations,
1: we are praying
0: yes.
1: for vocations. Let's spread vocations. Let's promote vocations. Let's support vocations. Let's share the names. There go the calls.
0: Thank
1: Let's
0: you.
1: Share the names of those people that really have a calling from God himself.
0: Mm-hmm.
1: This is huge, you guys. Please go big because we serve a big, bold God during
0: we
1: this
0: do.
1: Beautiful, beautiful hour of mercy. Okay, thank you to everybody growing the team. Will you like to join them? Well, there's two more that just jumped on board. That's the way to do it. We'll get the thank yous in a moment. How about you? Where are you? Come on. It's so much fun. You know you want to be part of a winning team. And this is it. What a great close to the 2026 Fall Share-a-thon here at Sacred Heart Radio. Remember, we lifted the Share-a-thon for 7.5 hours to share the Beatification Mass of Archbishop Fulton Sheen, right?
0: Mm-hmm. Yep.
1: And so because of that, we thought, you know what? What a perfect day. The Feast of the Archangels.
0: Yep.
1: That's when we're going to close the Share-a-thon because we have to get the amount of hours in order to meet the goals.
0: Mm-hmm.
1: And so this is it. And you guys are coming in strong. Oh, what a great Feast Day of the Archangels. 1-800-949-1050. Go big with vocations. 800-949-1050. Or I have it still up on my computer
0: right here.
1: Yeah,
0: you like our website. That's great.
1: I love your website, Rebecca, sacredheartradio.org.
0: Yep. And again, we really try and make our website usable, friendly, not too busy. Some of the websites out there give me headaches. I think ours is a beautiful. No, they do, right? There's like all the stuff
1: totally
0: that's popping and matching and, you know, it's like throwing everything on but the kitchen sink. And we are very intentional with our website. But you can find Catholic events on there. You can sign up for the anniversary dinner that we're going to have. 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Like I've said before, maybe increase it by $2 more a month if you can. That's awesome. Mm-hmm. We, you know, we get that out by 12, that's 24. If you double it, or no, 24, it's 48, right? I'm doing the Share-a-thon math in my head, but, every dollar is doubled, right? You're meeting us, we're meeting you, and a generous donor is matching dollar for dollar, which is huge. So
1: This is incredible. Listen to this, Rebecca. Mm-hmm. Brian from Yakima, $200 became $400, Rebecca. Oh, that put a big smile on Rebecca's face, and this is awesome. Now we're only $300 away. There's a couple on the lines making their pledges, trying to get in on the action. Look at this. Helen from Edmonds, wow, says, God bless you. Well, Helen, God bless you as well.
0: Thank you.
1: This is awesome. We are all the mystical body of Christ. Helen's pledge was matched dollar for dollar. Only $260 to go with about 14 minutes to go. So do you want to join the team? Do you want a good close to this hour? I do.
0: It's the hour
1: of mercy, the power hour. We're focusing on vocations, seminarians. We're focusing on supporting the religious. Mm-hmm. We're focusing on leading the church. We need the church leadership, guys. We are a sacrament-rich church. Mm-hmm. So let's go big with vocations. Who's going to help us by praying for vocations, promoting vocations, and being part of Catholic Radio, because we believe in vocations. Here we go. 1-800-949-1050. Oh, Rebecca, I just got a text message from one of our listeners. Said they went on the site.
0: Oh, awesome.
1: And they saw all the write-up. Who did the write-up? Gina? It's really beautiful, where it says, do whatever he tells you. That's our theme, right?
0: Oh,
1: you know,
0: yeah.
1: Talking about the Blessed Mother.
0: And, yep.
1: I mean, this is so cool. You guys are going on the website. I love it. SacredHeartRadio.org. Oh, I love you guys. You are such strong, beautiful, serious Catholic radio listeners. 1-800-949-1050. Please make your pledge, because
0: we have two people on the phone right now.
1: How about two more, Rebecca?
0: Maybe two more. Pull me off the phone. Pull me off the mic. Yeah,
1: No. You need to stay.
0: Well, then.
1: What do we have to get for you to still stay?
0: not four people.
1: Okay, so let's keep going three at a time, then, because I love when
0: Father, Son, Holy Spirit, right?
1: Let's just keep the Trinity. I love Rebecca. She's so beautiful, and she cares. And you know what, guys? We need to all care. We have $260 to go in this hour of mercy. 13 minutes left. This is so exciting, Rebecca. We get to ring the bells.
0: I know.
1: 1-800-949-1050. I'm getting giddy. I'm so excited.
0: Well, that's
1: 1-800-949-1050. And yes, Rebecca, they said whoever did your website did a great job. So we weren't lying to you. We were telling you the truth.
0: Nope. No, it is a beautiful one. Hey, you know, since this is the hour of vocations, and we're, you know, people are making donations, and we're going to continue to pray for Carl Eric, who's a postulant, who, again, is a beautiful man that I've known for a while and has a beautiful heart. And I'm just so glad that he has kind of finally landed, I think, where God needs him and wants him to be. Do you have any religious in your life or in your family history?
1: Oh, my goodness. Yeah, my aunt was a Dominican sister for like 60-some-odd years. And my uncle was the mentor to Father Benedict Groeschel.
0: Wow, that's wonderful. Yeah. I have some great aunts that were were religious, as I understand.
1: Really?
0: Yeah.
1: Wow. Did you go to Catholic school?
0: I did.
1: So
0: yeah,
1: did I.
0: But Catholic Radio helped me in my catechism. So I'm just gonna
1: leave
0: it at that. I just, you know, catechism and catechesis, and we've come a long way, I think, in catechizing our people today, right? And I think Sacred Heart Radio and Catholic Radio is a big part of that. Mm-hmm. So, I'm glad I had a thread of faith when I was younger, but it's only been, you know, through my own walk of faith that I've grown deeper in love with the Catholic faith. So it's just funny when I tell people about it and they go, really? I'm like, you know, the church goes up and down, right?
1: Mm-hmm.
0: You know,
1: mm-hmm.
0: feast or famine. But anyway, yes,
1: you're very honest about your formation. No, you're very honest, and I think that helps people. But did you see this? Let me see if I get the town right.
0: Okay.
1: Is it Tukwila? Tukwila?
0: Tukwila. Mm-hmm.
1: Tukwila. Okay, mm-hmm. Tukwila. All right, but look at this, Rebecca.
0: Oh, God bless.
1: $250. Andrew, you are awesome. Andrew says, enjoy every moment I listen to Sacred Heart Radio. Mm-hmm. Feel happiness and closer to God. Thank you, everyone who works at the station, and God bless you. Andrew, God bless you.
0: God bless
1: you. That $250 became $500. Folks, we have one on the line right now, two on the line right now,
0: and there's only $10 left. $10 left in 10 minutes.
1: Yeah.
0: 11 minutes left, $10 to go. Okay.
1: But guess what? We still have matching money on the table, and I think we're going into the final hour, because I think Ron's going to let us all get to dinner a little bit earlier.
0: He is. Yeah, I think he is. I think he is, which is beautiful. But you were talking real quick about just being honest in the faith. I think that's a testament to God's grace and his mercy. And it's such a powerful witness to what he does with us, Right. And I think, honestly, sometimes we can look at other people and how they're living their faith, and it can keep us from just enjoying the gifts and the grace God has for us. You know, and so I, you know, yeah, keep your eyes on your own plate, right? But your plate looks different as you get older. And anyway, so I guess thank you for thanking me for being honest about, you know, how broken and lost I was. And then God, and all God has done, right? Because
1: right.
0: It truly is that. It truly is that, right? So anyway, but well, which it can be, and I'm sorry, it can be intimidating too to some people if they don't know your story, right?
1: That's true.
0: You know, it's
1: if
0: like.
1: If they don't know your story, right.
0: It's like, wow, there's some whoppers I could share, and people have been, what, you? I'm like, oh, I'm very human. I'm very fallen.
1: Well, and that's what I love about you. You're so authentic. I mean, I totally see the authenticity when you go on radio. It's very obvious.
0: Well, by God's grace. So he uses everyone, right? So
1: yeah,
0: he does. And that's why, you know, we do what we do.
1: Well, okay, I'm getting messages, Rebecca. Everyone wants to know, is the dollar-for-dollar match continuing? Yes, the dollar-for-dollar match continues.
0: Let it ride.
1: Until we break at 5 p.m. So, guys, this is it. This is your opportunity.
0: Oh,
1: look at this.
0: Thank
1: Yakima
0: you.
1: Is
0: Yakima.
1: Coming in strong. Now, is it Andrina?
0: Andrina? Andrina? Yeah.
1: Now, I don't know if there's a misspelling there. It could be Andrea. Yakima coming in strong, $100.
0: Thank you, Yakima.
1: Anonymous in Tacoma, thank you so much. So both of those are matched.
0: Yep.
1: In memory of her dear daughter, Tara, who passed away almost 21 years ago.
0: Wow.
1: Please let us know. We want to make sure we get your first name correctly. You know, our volunteers are going so fast. They're typing away as quick as they can so they can get it to us so we can announce it. So right now it's just to make sure it's either Andrea or Andrena, right?
0: Yeah.
1: You got it? Okay. I always make sure I want to say everybody's name correctly. So just call back and let us know, because everybody's going quick. But just know that we definitely put your daughter, Tara, in the prayer book.
0: Yeah. Yeah. Well, in the death of a child, no matter the, you know, just it's
1: tough.
0: Yeah, it is tough. And it's, you know, it's not God's order, right? It's not God's design.
1: Parents are never supposed to bury their children.
0: Mm-mm.
1: Never. And so it's the weirdest feeling. You know, we do crisis coaching all the time with Stand Tall.
0: Mm-hmm.
1: And we work with parents all the time that have lost their children. It just doesn't feel right to the
0: right.
1: parents. And it, you know, it's not the way it's supposed to be. Death is very, very difficult.
0: No.
1: And so we're with you in that. All of us have experienced major loss, but when you have to bury a child, that is the toughest thing. So our prayers are with you. Absolutely. Rebecca.
0: Yes.
1: We're down to 7.5 minutes.
0: We are
1: above the goal. Everything is being matched. Right now together, the team has raised almost $2,700.
0: Awesome.
1: We have two
0: Thank
1: on the phone
0: so
1: making
0: much.
1: Their pledges. We can take two more. Oh, wait a minute. We can't take two more. We can only take one more because I can't let Rebecca leave the studio.
0: Well, I don't know. Ron's sitting here, standing here eating cookies.
1: Ron.
0: So
1: okay, he's
0: you're on a
1: number.
0: Oh, I'm sorry. It's a candy bar. He's eating a candy bar.
1: It's a candy bar. That's even better. Okay, 1-800-949-1050. Join the action. Join the fun. It's so exciting. And we are praying. We're taking every prayer intention seriously. We are praying for vocations. We love this work we do together as we come together as the mystical body of Christ.
0: Mm-hmm.
1: Dollar for dollar match continues. We're closing the hour of mercy, the power hour, in 6 minutes. Folks, this is your opportunity to go big and to be part of the evangelization movement. Andrea did, Anonymous, Andrew, Helen, Brian, Anonymous, Margaret, Patrick, Anonymous, Michelle, the team is growing, and it could be Andrea. So thank you so much for trusting us with your prayer intentions, with the love that you have for Sacred Heart Radio. This is your radio station. Go big. We serve a big, bold God. Who's going to be the next caller? Oh, what a great close to this 2026 Share-a-thon.
0: Well, in this beautiful hour too, that, you know, all of us have a great devotion to this, to the divine mercy, right? And we all pray for God's mercy on us and be merciful to others, right? And I think that's why divine mercy is so special to me, is because I've received his mercy. I am compelled to be merciful to other people. And it's not always easy.
1: I live on mercy. No, I really do. I live on mercy. You know, you said that, you know, we're all compelled. I mean, you know, I live on mercy.
0: Yeah.
1: I mean, how can we not? I mean, this world is a mess, and our lives can be even messier. You know what I mean?
0: Mm-hmm.
1: So it's like we need God's mercy and God's grace. By the way, folks, this is the week of the angels. The archangels and the guardian angels are on Friday. Ask for a ton of graces. Let's ask for graces right now. We're asking all of the angelic realm, help us, move the fine folks to pick up that phone and just fill the phone lines for the next hour and 6 minutes. This could be the greatest close in the history of Sacred Heart Radio. I love it. Ask for the graces.
0: Mm-hmm. Well, and again, we're all united, so.
1: Oh, hi, Ron.
2: Hey.
1: What's up? We're having fun.
2: And everyone knows that dollars are being matched to the next 65 minutes.
1: Mm-hmm.
2: We're going to be ending at 5 o'clock today.
1: We're hungry. Is that it?
2: More or less, yeah.
1: Okay.
2: We're exhausted. That's what it is. Mm-hmm. But everyone who calls today is going to be getting the Surrender Novena. Perhaps you've heard the words, "Oh, Jesus, I surrender myself to you. Take care of everything." That was written and created by Don Delindo Rutolo. He is a priest, and this was Padre Pio's go-to guy.
1: Wow.
2: And this novena is very powerful.
1: Mm-hmm.
2: And we just said, let's get that to everybody who calls. So if you don't want any of the gifts, that's fine. The other great, beautiful gift that we love to get into your hands is The Practice of the Presence of God. That's a book by Brother Lawrence. That is on all of Retreat Master's bookcase. It is, and in fact, it was really funny because on Sunday I heard it referenced by our deacon, and he said, "Oh, yeah, and for The Practice of the Presence of God, everyone should be reading that book."
1: Wow.
2: And let me tell you all about it. It was amazing. I said, "Hey, deacon, we're giving away that book."
1: Mm-hmm.
2: No God incidents there. It's all God incidents. Thank you for calling, and we really do appreciate your pledge. 1-800-949-1050. Not sure where we at for this hour, but we got about 3 minutes to go.
1: We're over the goal.
2: Are we really?
1: Mm-hmm. We are, and actually we're on a roll. We have a couple on the lines making their pledges. More are coming in, like Jerome, $250 from Kent. It became $500. Jerome, thank you so much. Do you know your feast day is tomorrow, St. Jerome.
0: Wow.
2: Oh, awesome.
0: Awesome.
2: Well, we have been on the air now for 25 years, and one of the ways is we're celebrating that is through this 25-year gala celebration with Father Wade Meneses. Dr. Tom Kern will be also emceeing. We're going to have some history, some stories, mm-hmm. some slideshows, what was, where we are, and where we're going, that kind of stuff. It's going to be a lot of fun. Maybe a tower picture or two in the mix. But it's a great fun with people who love Catholic radio like you do. We'll tell you a little bit more about that after we get to the top of the hour. But make that call right now. We've got two on the phones and looking for three. If mm-hmm. we get four, Rebecca will jump off the microphone there.
1: We can't get four because Rebecca needs to stay, Ron.
0: You'll be fine, Debbie. You'll be fine.
1: Ron, you know, our dear, sweet, generous donor from Yakima, who in memory of our dear daughter, Tara, who passed away almost 21 years ago, I just wanted to let you know that there's been a lot of messages coming in that fellow Sacred Heart Radio listeners are now praying for you and the heartache and the heartbreak that you have. Ooh, it doesn't matter it's 21 years ago. It mm-hmm. matters that it's your daughter. And that's the love, the deep love that the radio listeners have for each other. And that's what I love about Catholic radio. You got big, big hearts. Right?
2: Mm-hmm. Amen. Amen. Mm-hmm. Well, and we mentioned that, someone whose daughter passed. And now here we are saying, keep her in your prayers.
1: Yes, right.
2: You know, and that family support that she has. And we do appreciate the prayers that you're offering if you can't make a financial gift at this
0: definitely.
2: Time.
0: Oh, definitely, yes.
2: Your prayers are the backbone of this whole operation.
0: Mm-hmm.
2: Yeah. So we know that we've got some people who are blessed with the ability and gift to be able to pray with one another. Thank you very much. You keep us going. You keep us on the air. We also know we're blessed to know that there are listeners out there who can pledge financially
0: mm-hmm.
2: and at all different levels, 10, 50, 100, 1,000. 500, monthly gifts of 50, monthly gift of 100. 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Mm-hmm. From all of us at Sacred Heart Radio, we are so grateful for everyone who called in this past hour. We're only going to be on the air till 5. Make that call here in the next, the next 60 minutes. How about the top of the hours, Rebecca?
0: All right. 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
1: Beautiful, Rebecca. You're amazing. Okay, we got a special guest coming up, and in just a few minutes, we're going to be having a special guest. She's the founder of Guadalupe Radio Network, a biggest affiliate of EWTN. And she's going to share with us what's happening with Catholic Radio and how we can get on board and join this amazing evangelization movement. This is so exciting. And but keep calling, keep pledging, because it's final 59 minutes. That's right. We're not going to go to 6 p.m. Ron is letting us all get a nice hot dinner and relax and be done, because you guys have put in the extra effort. You went Wednesday, you went part of Thursday, Friday, part of Saturday, and now all of Tuesday on the Archangel Day. And you know what? You did great. You did great, but here's your chance. Now this final 58 minutes, you get an opportunity to go big. Go big with the Lord on this beautiful day. Think of vocations. Maybe if you want somebody you want us to pray for, whatever works for you, you call it in. Guess what? It's matched dollar for dollar. That's right. Very exciting close here to the 2026 Fall Share-a-thon at Sacred Heart Radio. 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O-R-G. Look for the red heart, white cross. The phones continue to ring. Rebecca, I'm not quite sure where we're going next, but we've got a lot of activity happening in the studio, so I'll let Rebecca conduct everything and control. Oh, is that? Hello.
3: Well, hi, hello. Gina. It's good Gina. To see you.
1: Hey, Gina. How are you? What's cooking? You got a lot of activity happening. We can hear the phones ringing.
3: I know. It's been really fun. People are calling in. And
0: yeah, they are.
3: Yeah, we've got people upping their donations, but also, you know, renewing and all kinds of things. So it's been great.
1: And we got a lot happening. Ron is letting us have a warm dinner at 5 o'clock.
0: Yeah.
1: So we've only got 57 minutes. We're going to go to a break, and mm-hmm. then we've got Toya Hall with us, the founder of Guadalupe Radio Network. And she's going to share with us what's happening in the world of Catholic radio. Very exciting. And it's going to be the opportunity for our listeners to step up in a big way. Their last chance for the 2026 Share-a-thon get their pledge in, where we can thank them on air. And of course, Gina and Rebecca, and ring my bell.
0: The bell. Yes.
1: This is my bell.
3: Amen.
1: No, it's not a bell. It's my bell.
0: So we're going to let Debbie just have a little time with her bell, and we're going to get into some network programming and then come back with our special guest. All right.
3: That is amazing.
1: All right.
3: But before you do that, yes. I just want to mention a faithful giver Francisco. Mm-hmm. He is matching $600.
0: Oh, God bless him.
3: Just, you know, he's on monthly, and we're just kind of wanting to acknowledge him. He's just been giving for years. So just
1: Let's give him the bell.
3: Thank you, Francisco.
0: Bell. Awesome. Yeah. Thank you, Francisco.
1: The original Debbie G. Bell. By the way, there's two on the line making their pledges. So
0: yes.
1: Calls keep coming in. Everybody's trying to cross the finish line together for full funding. That's the way to – just to remind everybody, we got $3,000 goal. $3,000 goal to finish today. Okay? You've got a good start at it. Keep going. Stop what you're doing. Make your pledge. This is so exciting. What a great close here at Sacred Heart Radio, 1-800-949-1050.
0: All right, and we'll see you at the after we go to a little bit of network programming.
4: Thank you very much. You can send your family members. The problem is a lot of times these sorts of accusations, like you Catholics worship a different Jesus or you have a different gospel, etc., all they are accusations. All they are assertions, right? And you can just ask a clarifying question. What do you mean by that, right? Because we hear this in Sacred Scripture, right? 2 Corinthians 11, I believe, St. Paul talks about, and in other places as well, people bringing, preaching another Christ, preaching another gospel, and that not being able to save you, right? There is some common ground that we have to establish. Catholics and Protestants acknowledge the same Christ, who lived 2,000 years ago, who died for our sins, who rose on the third day, who's God and man, right? We affirm these same things about Christ. And so to the question, you Catholics worship a different Christ, etc., you might just ask, what do you mean by that? Well, where do we disagree? How do we worship a different Christ? Oftentimes, they don't really understand what they mean by that. One possible objection would be that because you don't have a true faith in Christ, you're not really putting your faith in the true Christ, but these sorts of objections often lack a basis, whether in scriptural or just logical formulation. They don't have a whole lot of bite to them, right? And so a good response to these sorts of objections is just asking them what exactly they mean and what exactly they are objecting to in Catholic doctrine, right? Because these sorts of objections can kind of range on a variety of different topics. And if we don't kind of nail down the discussion to discuss a topic, whether that be Mary and the saints having the ability to intercede for us to Christ, right? Being able to ask for their intercession, things like this, then you can kind of pinball the conversation and jump to different topics over and over again and not really make any solid ground. So do you ever feel like when you're having these conversations and you try and discuss something, the topic often gets switched or there's a billion other topics that just gets brought up one after the other?
5: Oh, absolutely.
4: Yeah. So in those circumstances, if, you know, we want to assume the best about our friends and family. We want to assume that they truly want to understand where we're coming from. And so I think approaching the dialogue with that in mind and letting them know that you think that of them, look, I think that you would want my thoughts on the matter. I think that you have my best interests in heart. You truly want to know why I believe these things. So if you would like to discuss something in specific, I would love to, you know, stay on this one topic. Maybe we can, you know, go through any misunderstandings or objections that they might have about a particular topic. But what I see very, very often, especially online, but even in my own life, you know, My wife and I, we're the only Catholics in our immediate family, right? So we have these sorts of conversations all the time. I had these sorts of conversations all the time when I was at OBU studying to be a Baptist pastor. There's too much jumping around. There's not enough time spent on particular topics, right? And so that doesn't provide a solid ground for having this sort of dialogue that would enable us to get past the often misconceptions, but get to the actual heart of their objection, right? So what do you think of that, Tracy?
5: That's kind of the approach I take. It does. It feels like once I, you know, kind of provide some food for thought, that it gets switched up. And I'm like, hold on, let's, you know, stay on this. So I guess how would you specifically respond to the accusation that we don't believe that Jesus' sacrifice was sufficient once and for all, stating that the catechism says that we can merit for ourselves the graces necessary for eternal life?
4: Yeah, I think so. In all of these objections, the one of the first, as long as you are staying on the topic, if you've been able to establish, let's stay on this topic, the first thing to do is establish some common ground, right? And so to the accusation that we don't believe we don't believe that Christ's sacrifice is sufficient. One, I would ask them to elucidate that. What do you mean by that? You brought up being able to this sort of system of merit in the Catholic Church, which is in and of itself it can be kind of complicated. But also, what's brought up is being able to satisfy for the temporal consequences of our sins.

0: Keyboards. Too many keyboards.
1: Not everybody, but I suspect lots of people listen in the car. It's just like a podcast in the sense of you have time to listen and ponder. And, you know, you're kind of a trapped audience there. And they'll listen and there's a chance to go deeper. And so I do think it's different than a Sunday Mass congregation in the sense that obviously it's not part of the liturgy. But you can kind of go deeper in a program than you could in a homily. And yet you can reach people all over the state and you can reach them for a longer time. Mm-hmm. I mean, people say you go 7 to 12 minutes as a homily, but, you know, we're talking about an hour or something.
2: Yeah.
1: And so I just think it's a great – I do think it's a pulpit, though, because I do think that people – it does impact people's life, not just in their knowledge, but also in terms of deepening their faith and try to bump it up a level somehow.
0: Wow. Well, hello. I'm just giggling and laughing this whole time. You are listening to Live Catholic Radio. Yes, indeed. I had too many keyboards, too many mice, too many keyboards, and too many screens. And oh boy, what a
3: you were like fun. I Love Lucy in the Candy Factory.
0: Oh, did you see me, Debbie? It was hilarious.
3: And that was pretty impressive. I was very impressed.
0: You know, I must say it was one of the most embarrassing things all Share-thon. The reason why it was so embarrassing because I have a true pioneer and veteran who has joined us and with us right now.
3: The founder, yeah.
0: I am honored and blessed to have Toya Hall. Toya Hall is the founder, a pioneer in Catholic radio of Guadalupe Radio Network. And Toya, you have stories beyond stories, so much stuff to tell us. You've been around the block a few more years than we have. How many years are you going on now?
4: This is our 26th year.
0: Okay.
4: Congratulations on 25, Ron. That's wonderful.
0: Oh, thank you. Now we're just small potatoes compared to you, the big boys over there. You know, for the first 5 years, we were the largest country.
3: That's right.
0: We were the largest station in the country, but you have far surpassed that. Now, how many stations do you have, and how big of a potential listening audience do you have?
4: We operate 48 radio stations for the glory of God and salvation of souls, and we reach a population of about 31 million.
0: Small potatoes.
4: But all potatoes matter.
3: All potatoes, right?
0: Oh, yeah. Oh, yeah. That is fantastic. Well, we just wanted to kind of get you on the air today. You know, Debbie, you're very mm-hmm. familiar with Share-a-thons. You know the needs, the situation that happens behind the scenes. What have been some of your experiences that you've had over the years that just show God's goodness and His beauty shining forth through radio?
4: You know, I would say that the beauty of, you know, let's use Sacred Heart Radio. You've been around 25 years. You've totally depended on God's divine providence, working through the good generosity of your listeners. And I truly feel that is amazing and it's beautiful. And we can't do without our listeners. So I want to see for the 25-year anniversary, Ron, and Debbie, I want to see 25 calls this hour. Wow. Let's do this for the glory of God and salvation of souls. And that number is 800-949-1050, 800-949-1050. I want to see the phone lines light up because we live in challenging times, and we can't sit on the sidelines. We can't say, oh, somebody else can call in. Somebody else can do it. You be that somebody. You be the one that steps up to the plate and says, Catholic Radio's helped me. I'm thrilled what Ron Belter has done, and I want to see it keep going, and I'm going to make a donation.
0: Well, I would like to extend that a little further, Toya. I'd like to say what the Holy Spirit has done in my life. Not me personally, mm-hmm. Ron. I'm talking about you, the listener, talking to yourself. How has the Spirit touched me? Mm-hmm. And has it made a difference? And we sure hope so. Yeah. The number is 800-949-1050. If you say, yes, I'm on board with that, a gift of any amount right now is going to be doubled. So it's your opportunity for matching funds. And as Toya said, let's fill up those phone lines and maybe do 25 calls this hour. That'd be great.
3: Yeah. Yeah. Well, we're speaking with Toya Hall. She's the founder of Guadalupe Radio Network, the biggest affiliate of EWTN. And Toya called for 25 calls to end this 2026 Fall Share-a-thon here at Sacred Heart Radio. She even gave the number. She knew the number. So that means you need to know the number. 1-800-949-1050, dollar for dollar match. 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O-R-G. Look for the red heart, white cross. That's us. You'll see the gifts there. We're giving away the a surrender novena, Father Delindo Rutolo's very powerful, game-changing novena. But look at this, Toya and Ron. You're going to love this. And I hope I get the first name correct. Is it Mila? Mila? How would you say it, Ron?
0: Oh, I took Mila? That pledge. Yeah.
3: Okay. Well, you took the pledge. So is it Mila?
0: Yes.
3: Okay. Mila from Federal Way. $100 became $200. Always listening. It's been a while since last gift. This is one of the two stations I listen to. Mila, thank you so much from Federal Way. That was matched. Anonymous from Lacey. A monthly donation totaling $180 with the dollar for dollar match. That's $360. And here's the comments. It keeps me faithful. And it's interesting, too. Well, thank you, Anonymous. We like to think we're a little bit interesting. That's great. And we love that. I'm going to give you the bell. Two more are on the line. So four of the 25 are already on the lines. 21 more to go in. Oh, look at the time. In just 43 minutes. That's it. Because Ron is calling this share-a-thon early. So we can all get some dinner. So guess what? That's a treat for us. But now we need to really rush to the phones and make it happen. First-time donor, Mary from Port Townsend. Look at this. $40 became $80. Please pray for the gift of discernment, God's will with some current issues. Mary, absolutely. We believe in the power of prayer. So we're speaking with Toya Hall. And Toya, you shared about the kind of what's going on in Catholic radio, what we need to look for, how we need to participate. You said, you know what, 25 years of Sacred Heart Radio going strong. I really think 25 calls is what we need. And already five are in, and there's more coming in. What do you think, why the response, Toya? Why all of a sudden everybody seems so excited now about having Catholic radio?
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3: Here comes the next caller, Maria from Spokane. Boy, Ron, Spokane's coming in strong. $500 became $1,000. Wow. Maria, that's the way to do it. Oh, I know Spokane's been coming in strong. This is amazing, incredible. And our sister affiliates that we've teamed up with, they're doing great too. Everybody's really, it's really shining right now, Toya. It's beautiful. So we do need you to join the action. Ron had to jump up from the studio. That usually means He is answering calls. Toya, I hope you can hear the phones ringing because they're ringing in the background. This is very exciting. 1-800-949-1050. Can we get the next caller? Together, our listeners just in 20 minutes have raised almost $1,000. It was all matched to $2,000. That's the way to do it. Who's going to be the next caller? We're trying to finish and cross that finish line together, really in a strong, responsible financial way. Please, guys, this is it. This is your opportunity. Ron has jumped up from the studio. He's checking on the calls. 1-800-949-1050. What a beautiful close. Now, Toya, Guadalupe Radio Network just finished their fall share-a-thon. How did it go? What was the response? Did you hear any compelling testimonies?
4: Oh, we always do, and we hit 100% of full funding, and there were so many people said, I just cannot live without my Catholic radio programming, and that is absolutely become an essential part of our lives, because there is so much out there in the media that is terrible to consume. 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
3: 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Look at this, Mary from Edgewood. Way to go, Mary. $100 became $200. We've got another caller on the line making a pledge. You guys are taking this on in a big way. 38 minutes to go. That's it. And we are going to be putting 2026 Fall Share-a-thon in the books. It will be history. It'll never happen again. Okay. 2026 Fall Share-a-thon will be done and finished in 37 minutes. So, you know what? I think we take on that challenge. And you know what, Toya, we've been talking about focusing on vocations and how important that is. And we want our listeners to trust us with the prayers. We've had folks call in asking for discernment. We've had folks call in asking for loved ones that they've lost, you know, prayers for them. We've had people call in about people, you know, discerning a vocation, and they're in training and formation. I mean, this is beautiful. This is the mystical body of Christ coming together and really supporting each other through prayer and through this activity of what the beauty is of Catholic radio. And Toya, we're ready to go. And you know this, we're giving out the surrender novena, Father Delindo Rotolo. Anything you want to say about that? You love the surrender novena.
4: Absolutely. We mailed it out to our donors. We thought it was so powerful and so amazing. And the feedback was, there were so many people said, this came to me just at the right time. Mm-hmm. So God works in so many ways, but right now is just the right time to give. At the top of the hour, the day is over with. Don't miss this opportunity. Don't think, oh, I'll do it tomorrow. 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
3: 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Thank you so much. $50 became $100. That's the way to do it. We have another caller on the line, and there's room for you. All of the volunteers have their headsets on. 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This has been an exciting share-a-thon. It was a little disconnected with the beatification of Archbishop Fulton Sheen, but I love that Ron, you know, felt the need, as our founder and president of Sacred Heart Radio, he felt the need to say, you know, this is too important. We're going to have all our listeners hear the coverage, the EWTN coverage of Archbishop Fulton Sheen. And so because of that, Toya, we lost 7.5 hours on Thursday. So we said,
4: my goodness.
3: Yeah.
4: That's why we need to make it up, Deb.
3: I agree. Well, we thought the Feast of the Archangels, what a perfect day to make it up, right?
4: Absolutely. Those, if you feel this nudging, this light nudging, maybe I should give. Oh, my goodness, follow that nudging, because that's a sign when you give, when you do something and you follow those nudgings, God wants to bless you back. 800-949-1050. Deb, how are we on our way to heading to get 25 calls?
3: Okay, I know we have you just a few more minutes. Toya Hall called we have 7 callers in, 1 on the line, 8 callers. You called for 25, so we need 17 more, and we're about 34 minutes. Is it possible? Absolutely. Our volunteers are so quick, Toya. They are so efficient. They're amazing. They can have a pledge processed in 3 to 5 minutes. It's incredible. So, guys, this is your opportunity. Let's finish well. All of heaven is watching. You know, this is the week of the angels. You have to imagine that the angelic realm and all of heaven is watching what we do. So let's show up well, and let's show up in a big way. This station is consecrated to the Sacred Heart. How powerful is that? Mm-hmm. Toya, you and I went to France earlier this year when all we learned about the Sacred Heart, right?
4: Oh, it was absolutely beautiful. And what a beautiful intention that this is named after the Sacred Heart, of Jesus. Mm-hmm. 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I'd still love to see that $5,000 donor to come in. Let's do this, and let's support Ron and all his hard work and Sacred Heart Radio. And this is truly not about paying that electric bill. This is truly about investing in souls and populating heaven. And we can't do it without you.
3: Amen. Okay, the number to dial is 1-800-949-1050. Toya, before we let you go, you know, Ron has shared many, many testimonies, many stories, testimonials coming in of people who have been impacted. And we heard it today. The phones are ringing. I hope you can hear the phones ringing, Toya, because they're ringing in the background. But, many of our listeners today sent in donations, and they were saying how Sacred Heart Radio brought them into the Catholic faith, brought them into Holy Mother Church. Ron had to jump up from the studio. That's a good sign. That means we have callers. We've got Anonymous from Bremerton. Way to go. $150 became $300. Mark from Everett. $100 became $200 with the dollar for dollar match. You guys are going fast with this. This is amazing. 31 minutes to go, and we're closing. Normally, we end at 6 p.m. We're closing at 5 p.m. to finish the 2026 Share-a-thon. Please do your part and join this team, join this family. Thank you, that anonymous from Bremerton, Mark from Everett, Domingo, Mary, Maria. Oh, it just keeps growing. The family is growing. But Toya, the testimonials are coming in about how Catholic radio has led people back into the faith. You you have a ton of stories. Can you share a story with us that really has touched you in a deep way? And folks, if you just tuned in and this is a voice maybe you don't recognize, we're speaking with Toya Hall. She is the founder of Guadalupe Radio Network, the biggest EWTN affiliate, okay, in the country. And this is huge. And Toya she's a busy lady. I know she's very busy, but she wanted to be here and be a part of this and to support and to encourage you to give. So Toya, can you share a story briefly about something that impacted you as to why people should give and to give generously?
4: Yeah, let me give out the phone number at 800-949-1050. And recently we interviewed a gentleman, and his name is Father Mike Elsner. And he was, before he became a priest, he was did MRIs and scans and radiology and things like that. And he had stumbled across the radio station and was a listener, and he was driving from one town to another town, and suddenly he heard Father John Ricardo say a prayer written by Saint Teresa of Calcutta and Mother Teresa, and he said instantly he had to pull over, that instantly he just broke down in tears. And he said, it was in that moment I just really felt this call to my vocation for the first time in my life. And he followed that call, and to this day he is a Catholic priest. 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We need great priests like Father Ensler to be there for us, to bring us the sacrament. 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The clock is ticking away, and we need you right away.
0: Toya, hi, Ron Belter here. Can I hire you?
3: I know. Isn't she great? She's fabulous.
0: Yeah, she's amazing.
3: Yeah.
0: Well, I was listening to your pledge drive just a little while ago. I don't know, a week or two ago. And you had a story that I recall. And someone said, you know, Lord, I'll give you 2 minutes. Can you tell me about that?
4: Yes, there was a lady who had left the church. I'm talking for years, 15, 16 years or more. And she was going through a very bad time. She didn't believe in God at all.

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1: 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Guys, we're trying to go for 25 calls. Already 9 are in. That is fantastic. We still have 26 minutes to go. This is a huge finish here at Sacred Heart Radio. Great way to cross the finish line, locking arms together. This is amazing. 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We have fantastic thank you gifts for your generosity. So please go big, like Toya said, 1-800-949-1050. And Ron, if I may share with our listeners, we've had a lot of comments about the spirit world. And I shared with you that a lot of your listeners, Sacred Heart Radio, calls into the spirit world. Mm-hmm. As a matter of fact, one of the last shows, the bulk of the calls came in from Sacred Heart Radio. And I was so excited. I was like, you go, Sacred Heart Radio. So anyway, it is produced by Guadalupe Radio Network. So see the connection. We all work together, just like you, Ron, are working with the beautiful sister affiliates in the state of Washington. It's a beautiful joint effort, and we want you to join the family.
2: 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We have the facilities, we have the phones, we have the setup, the system to be able to take pledges. 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Rod and his crew of one operate on a thread. 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He's been on for almost 29 years in the Walla Walla market, and for many years it has been coming on the air because of his generosity. Right now, I'm asking you to help support your station, no matter where you are, whether it's Southeast Washington or whether it's in Seattle, Spokane, Kodiak, Alaska, Olympia, Tacoma, Hoquiam. You know where you are, and we just extend our gratitude. Toya, you've been just a powerhouse here, this finishing off our one-day drive, making up for that. So thank you very much for coming on the air today.
0: Well, thank you, and don't stop giving. 800-949-1050. In fact, let those phone lines explode, because we're trying to populate heaven. Ron, Debbie, thank you both so much, and you're in my prayers.
1: Thank you so much. Thank you, Toya. That was Toya Hall, the founder of Guadalupe Radio Network, encouraging all of us to keep calling. We're now up to, with the calls coming in, almost 13 calls of the 25. You guys, you're doing it, and you're doing it in such a beautiful way. I just got a wonderful message from Sherry in our listening area. Ron, she says, she's so sweet. I love the Sacred Heart Radio listeners. They're incredible. Sherry says, go, Debbie, go, let's roll. All right, Sherry, we got you. I love it. I love the spirit of Sacred Heart Radio listeners. And Toya did such a great job at sharing the need for Catholic radio, the desire for us to go strong, the excitement about what Catholic radio can do in the lives and the hearts and the minds of souls that listen. God only needs 2 minutes. It's God's megaphone. That is so true, Ron. This is an exciting call. This is one of the best finishes to a Share-a-thon I've seen, and it's so beautiful that it's happening on the Feast of the Archangels.
2: Amen. Amen. I just have to share it. I was blushing and so embarrassed here at the beginning of the hour when we brought Toya on.
1: Why?
2: Here I was. Oh, I'm going to be fancy. I'm going to play some music in the background and slide that up while I've got the network playing, while I've got Father Nagel going. And then that one stops, and I hit the wrong keyboard, and the mouse works, and I'm adjusting all the wrong screens, and audio pieces are cutting in and cutting out. It was, this is how we do it in Seattle.
1: Oh, my goodness.
2: So
1: Ron.
2: It was
1: Ron, some of us have to keep you humble. You can't shine all the time.
2: Oh, yeah. It was just hilarious. That, so I was like, I'm still.

0: embarrassed about it. Anyway,
1: you're not. You, Ron, you are so good at what you do. I have never seen anybody be able to run a station, be on air, and run the board at the same time. I'm being honest.
0: Wow.
1: I'm being honest.
0: Really?
1: I'm being honest. Yeah, you're one of the only ones in the nation.
0: I thought everybody did that. Wow.
1: No. No. In fact, when I first started, what it was like 15 years ago?
0: Yeah.
1: When I first started with you, I said to Jerry, I go, he does everything. Like, how does he do it?
0: I mow the 7 acres for our tower site.
1: It's so funny. But I know, honestly, in the country, I don't think I know another station that does that. They always have a board op or something. You're doing everything. That's amazing.
0: Wow.
1: So God bless you, Ron.
0: God has gifted different people in different ways. And
1: you're very gifted.
0: Honored to be able to do what I can to help promote his agenda. And that's God's agenda. And we're happy to climb on board with that and be part of what he does. You know, and I think there's many people that have greater gifts than I do. I think the way that Gina talks to our volunteers on the phone, the way Bernadette prays with our listeners over the air or on the phone, the way that Rebecca can relate to just the way that they do that. But thank you very much. Those were very kind words, and knows how I just kind of spun it off onto everybody else.
1: I know, I meant everyone. Yeah. Did you hear this? Mary from Spokane. Look at Spokane going. This is great. Mary, $100 became $200, and I thank the anonymous from Bremerton, Mark from Everett, Domingo, Mary. Oh, the team keeps growing. We got some on the lines making their pledges right now. Guys, here's the thing. We're not going to 6 o'clock. Ron has called the Share-a-thon at 5 o'clock, so that leaves us 19 and a half minutes, okay? And Toya Hall, our guest for the hour from Guadalupe Radio Network, called for 25 calls. Let's see, almost 13 are in.
0: Mm-hmm.
1: So how about another 12 calls to do it? Let's do 13 calls just to make sure we go over the top. 13 calls. I got my pen and paper in hand. Who wants to be one of 13 calls? Make a pledge of any amount. It's matched dollar for dollar. What a great way to finish this beautiful fall Share-a-thon. Who's with us? Do you love a good finish? You like a good adrenaline rush? You're a thrill seeker? This is the perfect opportunity for you. 1-800-949-1050.
0: You know, it is such a blessing to be able to do this, but we come to you because right now, today, it's not to tell you about all of our expenses. Yes, we have many. But Toya made a great point. This is about saving souls.
1: Mm-hmm.
0: This is about bringing people to know Jesus. This is bringing people to know his mother. This is bringing people to say, oh, I understand that life begins at conception now. It's not just for that fact, but you help explain it and why and how. And this really is a soul-saving operation that we got going on here. And you, dear listeners who have already called in today, you understand that. You get that. And I appreciate that. Thank you so very much. Appreciation gifts at all different levels. God bless your heart. If you don't have any use for them, well, pass them off to somebody who could. These are all very easy, accessible, and friendly gifts. The surrender novena goes to everybody. The practice of the presence of God goes with Brother Lawrence, a retreat master's book that's on his bookcase. Yep, referred to by many masters. And we are handing that out as well. A very quick, easy, simple read from a very simple, easy, but God-loving individual, Brother Lawrence. We have one on the phones right now. I did see a second gift come in from Jack. And Jack made a gift. And I'm going to check, go behind the scenes here. We've got 7 minutes to the top of the hour. And I see 12 calls that have come in right now. Every dollar is being matched. So please know that when you call, a monthly gift is going a tremendously long way. So please make that gift right now. 1-800-949-1050, and just give us your reason why or how Catholic Radio has changed your life. We'd love to hear it. I'd love to get your story on the air.
1: Mm-hmm.
0: Over to you, Deb, and thank you so very much.
1: Well, that was beautifully said, Ron. And yeah, everybody's story matters. Your story matters. So we would love to fill the phone lines up a couple more times and finish strong. You know, Ron said 12 are in, 13's coming in quickly. So let's get to 25, 26 calls. Toya, our guest, Toya Hall, called for a $5,000 pledger. You know, we mentioned that earlier. We would love a $5,000 pledger. If that's you, that's great. But everything is matched dollar for dollar right now. So how about $100 a month? That we get to annualize the pledge. That is $1,200 becomes $2,400. How about $100 like Mary did? That becomes $200. Bremerton, the anonymous donor, $150 became $300. Mark, $100 became $200. Domingo, $50 became $100. You see, it's coming in quickly and it's matched dollar for dollar. And thank you to our matching donors, our challenge donors, that you have stepped up in a big way. God has blessed you abundantly, and you are using those resources and those blessings in a way to help other souls. Thank you. Thank you. Thank you. Thank you to all of the donors for the past 25 years. You got us sitting here today. God bless you for your generosity. Now, everybody that's calling in right now, you are definitely pushing us into the future so we can reach more souls with the gospel message 24/7. Folks, this is an exciting close. 15 minutes to go. Let's fill up all those phone lines. Ron is excited. He's going to give us an update. Here is the number, 1-800-949-1050. That's 800-949-1050, sacredheartradio.org, O-R-G. Look for the red heart, white cross. That's us. Almost $2,000 has been raised. $2,000 has been matched to it. $4,000 stronger. That's the way to do it, Ron. 14 minutes to go. What do you got to say? And the calls and the phones are ringing. Yes, I go, what do you got to say? And then Ron walked away. Okay, no, that didn't work.
0: I'm sorry.
1: Let me try it again. What do you got to say?
0: Hey, I was over the shoulder of Bernadette, and she was taking a pledge.
1: Bernadette, your wife?
0: Yeah.
1: Would you tell her I love her?
0: Okay.
1: I love Bernadette.
0: Oh, she's awesome. I do too. She's
1: well, that's good. You should love her. She's your wife.
0: I would hope so.
1: But I just love her. Her spirit, she's got the most beautiful spirit. That's it. If you want to talk to Bernadette, call in. Call in. Definitely. You would love it. Okay, go ahead, Ron.
0: What I was saying is I was looking over her shoulder, and Jack called. Jack from Mercer Island. God bless your heart. And he's been a donor for a number of years. And just want to express our gratitude and thanks, Jack. You made a second $500 gift, and that is being matched dollar for dollar. What a blessing you are to this station, this network of stations. Yep. And so add one on there and add 500 to that total.
1: And I'm giving the bell to Jack. That is awesome. Double bell. And Mary and Mark and Domingo, everybody. Yep.
0: Yeah, so that puts us like 600 and about 600 away from our
1: finishing strong.
0: Our goal of 3,000. I'd love to put it up to 5,000. And Toya said, I know there's a $5,000 donor out there.
1: She did.
0: Is there? Well, we'd love to hear from you. I think we had one of those that came through maybe 2 years ago. But we'd love to see one right now. If you can make that,
1: I remember we've gotten 5,000 before.
0: Mm-hmm.
1: I remember that.
0: Mm-hmm. 800-949-1050. The beauty is I think there is enough matching funds left in the tank to be able to match that.
1: Are you kidding me? Really?
0: Nope.
1: So if somebody called in a $5,000 pledge, it would be $10,000?
0: Yeah.
1: Wow.
0: Yeah. Wouldn't that be a great finish?
1: Powerful.
0: That would be a
1: great
0: finish.
1: That would be epic. Epic. Okay. Okay, guys. And you still have time. It's 12 minutes. 12 minutes is plenty of time in Radio Land. Here is the number, 1-800-949-1050, sacredheartradio.org. Let's finish strong. Let's have a phone blitz. All of the phone lines lit up for the Feast of the Archangels. It'll be like a Christmas tree in September. How beautiful is that? 1-800-949-1050, sacredheartradio.org. sacredheartradio.org. Who wants to finish with us? Get those thank you gifts. We've got more callers on the lines. The volunteers are standing by. They're ready to go with their headsets on. Thank you to everybody calling back, bumping up their pledges, doing whatever they can to make this a strong finish. What's up, Ron?
0: You know, I'm looking at the board with all the knobs and buttons and LEDs.
1: You don't have us on the air?
0: No. I think we're on the air.
1: You scared me.
0: Yeah. Okay. No, but...
1: Tell us if we're on the air. Would somebody call in and tell us if we're on the air? We're having a grand old time by ourselves.
0: I think I had the network in Toya's ear the entire time.
1: Oh, no. Oh, wow. And she talked right through it. That's pretty impressive. Because it annoys the heck out of me.
0: Yeah, it's like that, you know, that 3-second in advance response. But she was hearing whatever.
1: She was
0: hearing Catholic answers. That's what she was listening
1: to. I am very impressed. She was able to talk over the network. Oh. That shows a real radio pro. I don't know if I'm there yet because it annoys me. The reason why it annoys me is I start listening to the answers and I'm like this person that has that this what do they call that the squirrel problem where you see a squirrel and you're like you just get distracted.
0: Mm-hmm.
1: That's me.
0: Yeah, and then you start to say something and then you target and shoot somewhere else.
1: Exactly,
0: oh,
1: that's me.
0: That's my
1: Marty gets so upset. My husband Marty gets so upset. He's like, "What is the matter with you? You're like 12 years old." That's what he says to me. But you know what? I take it as a compliment.
0: Okay.
1: Yeah.
0: Yeah.
1: Because I'm 60. I want to be 12 again. Ron, look at this. Phones are ringing. I love this. Look at the Sacred Heart Radio listeners. Now supporters are coming in strong to finish. You guys are amazing. What a way to finish the Feast of the Archangels in this last 9 minutes. We're not going to go to 6 o'clock, so don't think you have another hour. However, you can always pledge online. It's safe and secure. Just go to sacredheartradio.org. If you feel prompted by the Spirit tonight or tomorrow or the next day, pledge and pledge generously. That's always so helpful to the network.
0: Oh, amen. Amen. If you've never given before, it's really easy. Our volunteers will walk you through the process. If you've given before, a pledge can take probably, you know, less than 2 minutes. You're in and out, on and off. If you've given recently, that can even go quicker because your card is in the system. Yeah. Boom, bang, you're on and off in no time. Someone checked to see if they were giving. They said, yeah, we give to this location and another location and we give to you guys. And we looked in the system and say, no, we don't see you in our system. And so it was another Catholic entity that they were actually donating to. They were thinking it was the radio station, but it was somebody else. And that's an interesting thing is we're not owned by EWTN. Catholic Answers is on the radio, but we're not owned by Catholic Answers. We're not supported by the diocese or financially. They support us with their moral support. They did a great 25-year story about us in the Northwest Catholic magazine. But the money that it takes to run this station is really coming from listeners who recognize that this is having an impact and changing hearts, changing souls, and having a huge, huge impact on their lives where they're making that call. We're inviting you to take that call today with $600 to go to our goal of $3,000. And with that in mind, we're also trying to get 25 calls. Right now we're at 11, so we really got to push it if we're going to step it up. 12 calls. Excuse me, I forgot Jack. Jack is in there. So make that call with $600 to go for our goal. Let's finish off big. 1-800-949-1050.
1: Now we're at 13 calls. Leo from Normandy Park. $200 became $400. Leo, thank you so much. And we have someone else on the line making their pledge. There's room for you. We'd love for you to join. There's another caller. Thank you. That would be... Okay, so we've got 12, 13, 14. Now the phone that's ringing, 15. We only need 10 more calls, you guys. This is it. What a great close in 6.5 minutes. You're going to do it. I know you want to do it. This is so exciting of a close. close to the 2026 Fall Share-a-thon here at Sacred Heart Radio. I'm Debbie Giorgiani. I was able to be with you last week, Wednesday, part of Thursday, and Friday. I love you guys so very, very much. You are such strong supporters of the network, and I love that you love the spirit world and Take Two with Jerry and Debbie. You guys are amazing. Thank you for being such strong, dedicated supporters of your Catholic radio station, Sacred Heart Radio. All of you that are listening, and you've been listening to us for last week, 3.5 days, and then today on the Feast of the Archangels, God love you. You're incredible. Absolutely incredible. That means you care. You care about your own soul, and you care about the souls of others. It's beautiful. It's beautiful to watch. It's just a beaming light that is, I hope, is shining all the way up to heaven. And on this Feast of the Archangels, please make sure you remember that you have a guardian angel beside you, that the mission of that guardian angel is you, to get you to heaven. How powerful and beautiful is that, that was created by our God. This is a wonderful time to be Catholic. It's very cool to be Catholic again, you guys. Europe is weighing in saying how much. I just read an article with Cy Kellett. We do a segment called The Inside File for a morning show. And we've been reading these articles that Europe is saying it's very cool to be Catholic again. It is. It's very cool to be Catholic. So if you're listening, you're part of the cool family. You're part of the cool kids table. Okay, that's wonderful. So make that phone call. Be the next caller. Let's go out with a bang, and let's let this just shine all the way up to heaven in this last 5 minutes. Who's with us? Dial in. Make a pledge of any amount. It's matched dollar for dollar. If you are that $5,000 pledger, Ron has guaranteed that that $5,000 would be matched to $10,000. The rest of us keep making pledges of $100, $150, $200, $500, $1,000, and let's go big. Together, you've raised over $2,000. There's more on the lines making their pledges, but the good news is we have room for you. The number to dial is 1-800-949-1050. That's the way to do it. You're shining. You're shining, and you're staying together, sticking together, and that's pleasing to God. And you got to imagine that all of heaven is delighting in the way we are all doing this together. Join the team. If you like a good finish, you're a thrill seeker, you like that adrenaline rush, you've arrived. We're here. 4 minutes to go. Let's have this great finish and cross that finish line together. 1-800-949-1050.
0: Yeah, you know, a beautiful thing that just happened here in the past week alone. We had the beatification of Archbishop Fulton Sheen. That was amazing. That was beautiful. Hope you were able to catch some of that. That was in St. Louis, 60,000 people, you know, 90 bishops, 1,000 priests. Beautiful 7-hour, 8-hour event. Amazing. That's why we're doing this today on a Tuesday. The other thing that was pretty amazing, I only saw little bits and pieces of it, but in Paris there was, I think they said there was like 800,000. And I'm going to ask you this question. How much of that did you catch on secular news, secular media, secular Facebook posts or were they covering that? Did they mention it at all? Well, I'm not so sure they did. But you know what? You catch your Catholic news here on your Catholic radio station. You stay connected. You are always plugged in. And you really are saying, this is my faith and this is what I love. Wow, think of that. And I get to hear the entire beatification all 8 hours if I can have the ability to cover and listen that long. Or you're catching a glimpse of the news. What did Pope Francis and Pope Leo say today? What happened at the Vatican? Where is he today? Where is he going next? You know, and you're keeping up on those Catholic news things and everything you're listening to on Catholic radio is through the lens of the Catholic faith. And if you appreciate that, please support it right now. We have 2 minutes to go in the Fall Share-a-thon. We're going to be calling a wrap. 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Oh, this is beautiful, beautiful, beautiful. Veronica in Milton Freewater, made her gift. She listens at the Walla Walla Station on 100.7. Milton Freewater is in Oregon. Like I said, that southeast corner of the state and parts of Oregon, parts of Idaho. Yeah, you are, your station needs support. And I mentioned that out there a little while ago. And Veronica said, yes, I'm there. I'm with you. And she supports her local Catholic radio station. If you appreciate the localness that we have. I don't know if that's a word.
1: It works for me.
0: Okay, okay. I think we all know what I meant.
1: Yeah, yeah,
0: sometimes Pam, when she used to work here, she'd say, uh-oh, here come the Ronisms.
1: but I love that.
0: But if you appreciate local events that are taking place in your area, tune into Sacred Heart Radio. 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Ah, beautiful. You're not going to get that necessarily on a podcast where you can call in.
1: That's true.
0: You're not going to get the local events that are taking place. And it might not even be timely. The podcast you're listening to might have been recorded 6 months ago. You know, you are getting timely, accurate, succinct information.
1: Real people.
0: Real time, real people. 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And right now, in this last minute, how can you support it? With your prayers, thank you. 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Is there a little financial gift in the wheelhouse today? 1-800-949-1050. And as I mentioned earlier, 24/7, you can always go online and visit the website and check out some great events, things that are happening all over the place. And also at the same time, maybe make that gift. Maybe that $5,000 gift. $100 or $5. 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
1: So, Ron, before you do the legal IDs, we have a first-time donor. If you could refresh your screen from Shoreline, if you'll help me with the first name, first-time donor, $100 became $200. Would you say Adelaida?
0: Yeah.
1: Okay. Beautiful name. Beautiful name.
0: I think so.
1: First time donor. Thank you so much, Adelaida. I hope we got your name correct. I always am big on first names. It's so important. So you could always call us and let us know. We have others on the lines making their pledges. Strong push to the finish line. Keep pledging. It's a dollar for dollar match happening still. And Ron, if it's okay with you, would you mind me saying the St. Michael prayer simply because we're closing the Archangel, the Feast of the Archangels, and St. Michael, all of us kind of need that added protection and support.
0: Right after I do this, a big shout out and thank you to Adelaida, and also to the update for the hour was 14 calls in. That's phenomenal. That's probably the best hour we've had during the entire Fall Share-a-thon. Thank you, thank you, thank you. The beauty is we only have $345. No, excuse me, $355 to get to our goal of $3,000.
1: Nice.
0: Okay. And we haven't really been stressing short people. But I'd like to finish off making our final hour. Can there be one person, $355, can be that there be that one person that says, I'll do that $30 a month gift?
1: Yeah.
0: Yeah, or a dollar a day. Yeah,
1: dollar a day.
0: Yeah.
1: What a great way to finish.
0: So the number, 800-949-1050. And then, Debbie, before you have the St. Michael prayer, I just want to give you a super shout out and thank you. You make this task, this job a little easier. You make it fun. You make it beautiful. And you really make it just a beautiful for our listeners. Convenient for us here at the studio and at the station. Absolutely. It'd be difficult without your help, your support in doing this. So thank you very much.
1: right back at you, Ron, and you and the team are amazing. I love all of you, and it is such a delight to be a part of Sacred Heart Radio's legacy. That's what it is. It's 25 years, and I hope and pray everybody goes to the website, sacredheartradio.org. 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And I wish I could be with you, but I'll be with you in spirit, because you know how much I love Sacred Heart Radio listeners. And so thank you, Ron, for allowing me this beautiful time to be with everyone last week and today on the Feast of the Archangels. And I like the way you said Eterlatia. I like the